0: Dwayne Keefe D. Davis for the 1996 murder of music icon Tupac Shakur in Las Vegas, and the jury has reached a verdict. ABC's Alex Stone.
1: Prosecutors say he was the shot caller and he provided the gun that was given to a guy named Dre in the car that night on September 7th, 1996, and that Dre was too nervous to fire at Shakur and Suge Knight in the other vehicle, and then the gun was handed to Dwayne Davis's nephew, Orlando Anderson, and that Anderson, he was the one who actually fired, according to prosecutors, and according to everything that Dwayne Davis has said over 30 years. Now,
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2: It's 8:03 on Monday, August 31st, 82 degrees, cloudy tonight, really warm, lows around 70, tomorrow hot, highs around 100 degrees. Good evening, I'm Nick Iannelli. The Supreme Court is allowing construction to continue on President Trump's controversial White House ballroom project, handing the administration a legal victory. The justices ruled that the historic preservation group challenging the project lacked the legal standing needed to sue, clearing the way for work to move forward. The ballroom is part of a much larger White House expansion project that the Trump administration has argued is needed for security and official events. Critics have said the project should require approval from Congress. Washington Post reporter Dan Diamond joined WTOP to talk more.
3: Lower courts had said that the construction on the White House ballroom had to stop, and that was supposed to take effect about a week and a half ago. The Supreme Court said, no, we need some time to consider whether we're going to allow construction to move forward or if it needs to be stopped. This is their decision on that. They say that while the National Trust does not have standing, they're not actually weighing in on the legal issues around the ballroom. So in their eyes, the National Trust, which is this historic preservation group, they have not demonstrated that they have been harmed by President Trump's plan to build this large ballroom. Interestingly, in the dissent, which was led by Chief Justice John Roberts, joining the three liberal justices, they say that the ballroom likely is illegal, that it was not approved by Congress, ergo Trump does not have authority to build it. But that is somewhat moot next to the question of who can actually bring a suit to stop the ballroom. And at this moment, it's not clear anyone can. There's never been a project quite like this, and the Supreme Court has never had to rule on something quite like this. What could theoretically happen is some group, or perhaps the National Trust could find a way to amend their lawsuit. Some group could file suit and say, we have been harmed. We run a business that is right across the street from the White House. We have been harmed in some way by this construction. Maybe a former first lady whose office was in the East Wing and had been torn down, she could bring some lawsuit. But in a world where that doesn't happen, it's unclear who actually has the ability to convince the Supreme Court that they have been harmed by the president's plan. And in a world where that doesn't exist, or even if that's going to be debated for months or even years to come, President Trump will be able to complete a lot more of his ballroom before we might get a ruling on the actual merits of the complaint.
2: The Trump administration argues the project is 65% complete. How accurate is that?
3: We looked at the budget documents for the ballroom, the White House's own documents internally, and they have completed a lot of the ballroom. That's true, but not 65%. By those budget documents, by the contracting documents, we found it's closer to maybe 25%, 30%. And that's more in line with the timeline for the ballroom. Even President Trump said today, they're not expecting this ballroom to open for another 2 years. So we still have some time, but clearly, if you've been by the White House, it is rising fast, and the White House is working around the clock to try to get as much done in case there is some ruling down the road that forces them to stop.
2: That's Washington Post White House reporter Dan Diamond. A man accused of driving drunk and causing a deadly wrong-way crash on I-270 over the weekend faced a judge today. WTOP's Kyle Cooper.
4: 32-year-old Jose Caballero Nolasco of Germantown was ordered held without bond by a judge, at least until his next court appearance. He's facing five charges in all, including two counts of gross negligent manslaughter and two counts of homicide by motor vehicle while impaired by alcohol. He's accused of driving north in the southbound lanes of 270 Saturday night. Court records say Maryland state troopers found an empty beer can in his Mustang, as well as several other open and unopened cans. And investigators say there were no skid marks or evidence of braking or evasive maneuvering at the crash scene. Killed in the accident, a mother and daughter from Burke. A third person in that car remains in the hospital. At Montgomery County District Court, Kyle Cooper, WTOP News.
2: D.C. police are investigating the death of one of their own after an officer was found shot inside the locker room of the 2nd District Patrick Station early this morning in Northwest. Police say that shooting happened around 5 a.m. The officer later died at a hospital. So far, investigators have released few details, saying only that nothing indicates that another person was involved. The second week of school is off to a smoother start in Prince George's County, but transportation problems are still frustrating some families. The school system's bus tracking app crashed last week on the first day of school, affecting about 10,000 students. The superintendent called that a leadership failure, and the head of the transportation department stepped down. WTOP's Neil Augenstein is hearing from parents.
5: Here at Ellen Ochoa Middle School, what seemed like full buses of students arrived before the first bell and were inside on time. But this parent still drove his daughter this morning.
6: Well, because they didn't see the bus the time they're supposed to pick them up. So that's why I dropped her off.
5: And this parent at another school says despite the school system saying all 10,000 students in a backlog now have a bus route, neither of his two children in two different schools has a morning bus route.
7: I took my child. I picked up another child from Door Kennedy French Immersion, drove them to school.
5: Denise Douglas with Prince George's County Public School says that they'll be refining the routes as needed. They want to hear from parents with questions.
8: We are working on automating our phone systems to be able to get better, quicker responses to parents, and that's beginning this week.
5: Until then, she's pointing people to the website. In Landover Hills, Neil Augenstein, WTOP News.
2: It's 8:08. Traffic and weather over to the traffic center and Rich Hunter.
9: All right, serious crash on the George Washington Parkway in Alexandria. This is south of the Capitol Beltway in the area of Morningside Lane. Currently, both sides of the parkway are shut down. Medevac is on the ground. Serious two-vehicle crash. Looks like there sounds like they may have a couple of patients to transport. So it may be a while for the before the George Washington Parkway reopens. Now, over in Annandale, Braddock Road, in the intersection with Backlick Road, sounds like the majority of the responses to the eastbound lanes of Braddock. But again, you're under police direction getting through that intersection as a result of another crash. If you're traveling in Maryland, in case you missed it, 70 eastbound between Woodbine and Maryland 97 Westminster. Single file right now gets by the crash cleanup and investigation of a tracked overturned tractor trailer from this afternoon. Westbound lanes have been open for a while. Still with the crash investigation, northbound Branch Avenue, which had north of Clinton up toward toward the Beltway. Again, heads up for the crash investigation. Single fog gets by that. Inner loop of the Beltway near 450 Annapolis Road, still cleaning up this afternoon's tractor-trailer fire. Still blocking the right side. Stay left to get by. 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Or you could just sell to Fitzgerald, know exactly who you're dealing with. 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I'm Rich Hunter, your next update in about 10 minutes.
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10: On Weather Alert each day this work week, Tuesday, Wednesday, Thursday, and Friday, as we track heat and some strong thunderstorms. Now for tonight, our isolated storm threat will end. Temperatures will be around 71 to 73 degrees. And the high temperature tomorrow, 91 to 96, with isolated thunderstorms noon until 4 p.m. We've got a higher chance of storms on Wednesday and Thursday and even Friday. Those storms could be on the stronger, if not severe, side across the area. Expect the heat to peak on Thursday, as we're forecasting a high temperature of 97 degrees on Thursday. We'll be in a range of 94 to 98 degrees. I'm 7 News Chief Meteorologist Veronica Johnson in the Storm Alert Weather Center.
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11: A California company has big renovation plans for the Hotel Harrington in downtown Washington. KHP Capital Partners wants to gut the property. But the Washington Business Journal reports the D.C. Historic Preservation Review Board is now going to look at the rehab plans because the hotel sits in the Pennsylvania Avenue Historic District. Monday was Tim Cook's last day as CEO at Apple. He led the tech giant for 15 years. Cook is going to stay at the company as executive chairman, and TechCrunch reports Cook will now manage political relations with the White House and with President Trump. Stocks saw red on Monday, the Dow Jones Industrial Average losing 374 points. That's more than a 0.5% loss for the blue chips. The S&P 500 dropped 25 and the NASDAQ slipped 31. John Werdock, WTOP News.
2: Two bodies have been recovered after a weekend flash flood through the Grand Canyon. More than a dozen hikers are still missing.
12: The National Weather Service says more rain and thunderstorms are possible at the Grand Canyon after a major flash flood. The National Park Service says the body of a 46-year-old man was recovered Sunday evening near Crystal Rapids along the Colorado River. Flooding Saturday in Bright Angel Creek, which flows into the river, led to more than 60 people being airlifted from the depths of the canyon. Scores of visitors were evacuated over the weekend, and the only water pipeline for tourists and residents was destroyed. Emergency water restrictions in place are preventing tourists from staying overnight at lodges and hotels within the park. I'm Mike Hempen.
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2: It's 8:14. I'm Nick Iannelli. Thanks for being with us tonight. The Supreme Court is allowing construction to continue on President Trump's controversial White House ballroom project. It hands the Trump administration a significant legal victory. The justice is ruling that the historic preservation group challenging the project lacked the legal standing needed to sue. Critics have argued the project should require approval from Congress. With us live to talk more is Josh Gerstein, Politico's senior legal affairs reporter. Josh, good to have you with us. Thanks for coming on.
16: Hey, Nick. Good to be with you again.
2: So the Supreme Court ruling, does this mean the court endorses President Trump's authority to build the ballroom, or does it mean something else here legally?
16: Well, legally, they haven't said that it's that the law actually allows President Trump to do this. As you mentioned, there are real questions about that. Congress has statutes on the books, particularly in the Washington, D.C. area, that say that structures shouldn't be built in Washington without explicit congressional approval. The White House claims they have that through some other statute, but lower courts differed with that. The ruling today really doesn't get into that issue. As you mentioned, it simply says that the group that was challenging this appears to lack legal standing, meaning they don't really have enough of an investment in this particular court fight for the courts to take it up. That was the main ground for the Supreme Court decision. They also nodded to some of the concerns President Trump has expressed in recent months about national security issues, because obviously the ballroom itself is not primarily a national security issue, but they've placed facilities underground that they're going to put under that ballroom. And President Trump has even said he's planning to put some type of drone port on the roof of it.
2: So I think most people would probably wonder at this point, is there actually realistically a chance that opponents can stop or halt this project for a period of time at this point? Or is the momentum, especially with this legal victory today, just too down the road, too far down the road for this to ever possibly get stopped as critics would like?
16: Well, I think the main reason that it can't be stopped at this point is that it seems like it's substantially complete or on the road to being complete. We understand that the underground work has basically been completed. They've already begun putting up sort of a superstructure for the ballroom. So they're way, way down the road here. And with the Supreme Court issuing the ruling they did today, basically lifting these lower court orders blocking the project, by the time the lower courts wrestle with this and come to some sort of final resolution, and then the issue could come back to the Supreme Court, I think this project is going to be done by then. I believe President Trump has suggested it might be completed within a couple months.
2: Do we know how far along the project is? I know the Trump administration has a figure. Some other media outlets have another figure. It does appear that whatever the figure may be, the project is pretty far along. I mean, they did already demolish a portion of the White House grounds. They've been building it for a while. It would seem that the project is pretty far along.
16: Right. The recent figure I heard from the Justice Department was that it was 65% completed. But there have also been reports, Nick, in the last couple of weeks, as this court battle really intensified and the issue went to the Supreme Court, that they were really accelerating the project because they knew there was a possibility it might get cut off, and sort of possession being 9/10 of the law, if they could get this project largely completed, that would go a long way to giving them the authority to see it through to the end. And we do think they've been working overtime over the last few weeks to try to get as much of this put up as they possibly can.
2: All right, Josh, appreciate your time as always. Thank you.
16: Okay.
2: That is Josh Gerstein, Politico's senior legal affairs reporter. We're following breaking news out of Las Vegas, by the way. The jury has reached a verdict in less than 3 hours of deliberation at the trial over the 1996 killing of Tupac Shakur. We will have a special update from ABC News coming up at 8:30. Right now it's 8:18. We've got traffic and weather. Rich Hunter's in the WTOP Traffic Center.
9: Right, first, the good news. On the inner loop of the Beltway, near 450 Annapolis Road, longstanding cleanup of a tractor-trailer fire completely wrapped up and cleared. There's still some delays on the inner loop, but they should ease. However, further south on the inner loop of the Beltway, as you pass the exit for Central Avenue, apparently some kind of debris in the center of the roadway. So traffic squeezing by. It looks like single file to the right and left. Be extra careful approaching. It is very slow there, as they're trying to get this debris, whatever it might be, out of the roadway. Now, elsewhere, if you're traveling in Virginia, George Washington Parkway at last check still blocked between Two-Lane Drive and Morningside Lane. That as a result of a serious crash, medevac had been on the ground over in Annandale. Braddock Road near Backlick Road. Again, you're under police direction at getting through that. In Montgomery County, on Clara Barton Parkway, between the district line or near the district line, there are apparently some kind of sewer repair going on out there, so they're alternating traffic one direction at a time in the two-lane stretch. 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
10: Starting Tuesday and running through Friday afternoon, expect daily thunderstorm chances, some of which could be strong or severe, and also anticipate some high temperatures. Now, for your overnight and early Tuesday, temperatures will be starting out at 70 to 73 degrees. Expect a high temperature between 91 and 96 degrees. Isolated storm threat noon to 4 p.m. You're at 95 degrees on Wednesday for D.C., 97 on Thursday when the heat peaks. I'm 7 News Chief Meteorologist Veronica Johnson in the Storm Alert Weather Center.
2: 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Parents in Alexandria are raising concerns after transportation changes left some students walking to school instead of riding the bus. The city introduced new walk zones this school year, eliminating bus service for some students who previously relied on it. Now some families say their kids are being forced to cross busy roads and navigate routes they believe are not safe. The concerns come as parents push city leaders to reevaluate the new boundaries and take a closer look at student safety during the daily trip to and from school. WTOP's Scott Gelman is covering the story.
17: There are some fundamental things that are unchanged here. And for one, it's the premise that if you live over a mile from an elementary school in the city of Alexandria, or more than 1.5 miles from Alexandria City High School, you're eligible and get bus transportation. That is still the same. That is still the case for this school year. But as part of the new school boundaries that went into effect this fall as a result of some boundary tweaking, that eligibility has now shifted. And really the only exception that school officials in Alexandria have been talking about comes when walking could be dangerous. This has really sparked a lot of frustration because students who previously were able to take the bus to school are now in some cases being told that they're no longer eligible to do so.
2: What are families saying about this?
17: There was a school board meeting late last week, and there were several parents who shared that they were frustrated not only about the fact that this happened, but they say there's not a lot of transparency about how all of this happened, and they say there needs to be reconsideration and perhaps some exemptions. But here's one father's story about just that first week of school in Alexandria last week.
18: Put over a mile walk, and then you also need to cross Quaker at either Janney's or Duke. Duke is, I'm sure everyone here agrees, is an absolute nightmare. Quaker is not much better. Cars routinely do not stop until they enter the crosswalk. Having kids, especially younger children, have to walk that is okay.
17: And so the push from parents is really not only to reconsider some of these decisions, but also access to the analysis done that was used to make these decisions. These parents say, at least during that school board meeting last week, that they were told they have to file a Freedom of Information Act request if that's something they want access to.
2: And the response from the school system?
17: The message from Acting Superintendent Grace Taylor in Alexandria is, A, asking for patience as transportation officials early on in a school year often do. And they also say that they're reviewing parents' issues and making corrections as needed.
19: In some cases, families identified issues with walk zone information that required additional review and correction, including updates to maps in the attendance zone locator. We appreciate families bringing concerns to our attention and recognize the frustration that changes to transportation can create.
17: Acting Superintendent Alexandria Grace Taylor there saying that the school district is making corrections as needed. They also say that Alexandria police have been asked to help in crosswalks at busy intersections. But of course, we've been talking not just about the transportation headaches and bus issues, but also crosswalks and crossing guards. All of this top of mind for parents across our whole region here is now starting the first or in many cases second week of school for many school districts.
2: That's WTOP's Scott Gelman.
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2: Sports on WTOP brought to you by Amentum, delivering advanced solutions for space and defense. We are in the top of the sixth inning here with the Nationals playing the Marlins tonight. The Marlins leading 3-2. 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
23: The Nationals' Dalen Lyle earned his first National League Player of the Week honor after a week in which he led the National League in batting average, slugging percentage, OPS, and RBI. For the Nats franchise, that's now 7 MLB awards this season. The Commanders' Dan Quinn and Adam Peters met the media a day after they whittled the roster down to the mandatory 53-man limit, and DQ said despite the limited preseason snaps, Jaden Daniels showed significant progress over training camp.
24: I love Jaden's readiness. We took over 500 snaps in this training camp. That's almost like a half season's worth of reps. And his timing with Steph and Terry is invaluable, you know, with a new system. So to put that kind of work in, he's elite with the ball in his hands, been decisive in this system. So it's good to get into that.
23: Former Commanders quarterback Sam Howell won the backup job in Dallas, where Joe Milton was released despite an outstanding preseason. In the other football, Argentina great Lionel Messi announced his retirement from international soccer at age 39.
2: That's WTOP's Rob Woodfork. We are following breaking news tonight. A jury has found Dwayne Kefauver Davis guilty of orchestrating the 1996 killing of rapper Tupac Shakur. We will have a special update coming up next from ABC News. It's 827.
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11: Traffic and weather on WTOP. Back over to Rich Hunter in the traffic center.
12: All right, top traffic issues right now in Virginia, south of the Beltway in Alexandria. George Washington Parkway at last check still blocked each way near Morningside Drive. Serious crash. Over in Annandale, eastbound Braddock Road at Backlick Road. You're into police direction past the crash there. And northbound Branch Avenue after Surratt's Road, single file past the ongoing crash investigation. 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For a more reliable commute in Virginia, get the inside track to express travel on 66 outside the Beltway at ride66express.com. Guess less, no more. I'm Rich Hunter, next update in about 10 minutes.
11: Over to the forecast and 7 News, Chief Meteorologist Veronica Johnson.
13: A few spotty showers and storms on the radar right now, but our storm chances will wane and ease by the time we get to late evening, early night. We'll be partly cloudy. Temperatures will drop to 71 to 73 degrees overnight and first thing Tuesday. Now Tuesday, we will be on weather alert with high temperatures at 91 to 96 degrees and feels like temperatures at 100 degrees or hotter. There is the possibility of some isolated storms, noon until 4 p.m. Now, on Wednesday, the heat is 90 to 96 degrees. Thursday, 94 to 98 degrees. That's when the heat will peak on Thursday. And we're still looking at thunderstorm possibilities around the area. Each day this week, a strong to severe chance on Friday with those storms. Temperatures will at least be dropping to about 87 to 93 degrees by Friday. And a beautiful weekend awaits us for Labor Day with high temperatures in the lower to mid 80s and low humidity. I'm 7 News Chief Meteorologist Veronica Johnson in the Storm Alert Weather Center.
11: It's 80 degrees in the nation's capital.
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0: Good evening. I'm Nick Iannelli. 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
2: ABC News, I'm Stephanie. Officer Dwayne Keefe D. Davis, the only one ever brought up on charges in the killing of musical icon Tupac Shakur, has just been found guilty of first-degree murder. ABC News analyst Bernarda Villalona.
3: Justice delayed is not justice denied. And even though Keefe D. Davis was brought to trial nearly 30 years after the killing of Tupac Shakur, today he was held accountable for his actions and for causing the death and orchestrating the death of Tupac Shakur.
2: Now, jurors did deliberate for less than 3 hours today before coming to that decision. It comes almost exactly 30 years after Shakur's shooting on September 7th, 1996, near the Las Vegas Strip. He would die on September 13th of that year. Now, prosecutors say that Davis did not fire the gun that killed Shakur. Now, this 63-year-old Davis faces a possible max of a life sentence in prison. This is ABC News.
0: Back here in Washington, the Supreme Court is allowing construction to continue on President Trump's controversial White House ballroom project. It hands the Trump administration a significant legal victory in the case.
4: Jurors in the Lindsey Clancy trial have ended a third day of deliberating with...
5: The Supreme Court is giving President Trump a win for now in the dispute over his White House ballroom project, saying construction can continue as lawsuits play out. The ruling replaces a temporary one from Chief Justice John Roberts, issued hours before a lower court decision halting the work would have taken effect. Roberts disagrees with the latest order, joining the court's three liberal-leaning justices who say the construction is likely unlawful. The other justices did not decide the project's legality, but rather said a preservation group likely did not have the legal right to challenge the project. The Trump administration asked the high court to step in after lower courts found the project must halt because it did not have congressional approval. Sagar Meghani, Washington.
0: Two people have died. Search crews are still working after a powerful flash flood swept through the Grand Canyon over the weekend.
6: Flash flooding forced more than 60 people to be evacuated from the Grand Canyon. The flooding was in the Bright Angel Canyon and the Phantom Ranch area on Saturday afternoon, washing out footbridges, dumping boulders and structures into the Colorado River, also damaging or destroying campgrounds. The area, which is one of the more popular hiking trails in the park, that's near the South Rim. Evacuees from Phantom Ranch fled to safer ground and waited, quote, on the side of a mountain for rescue. According to the National Park Service, several spots are closed now, including Phantom Ranch and other popular spots until further notice. Bright Angel Campground, that sits at the bottom of the Grand Canyon. And according to the Grand Canyon Trust, visitors have to hike a vertical mile into the canyon to get there. In 2025, the Grand Canyon was the fourth most visited national park with nearly 4.5 million visitors.
0: That's News Nation correspondent Marcus Espinoza. The death toll is rising after catastrophic flooding triggered by a glacial collapse in the Himalayas along the Nepal-China border. More than 900 people have been confirmed dead. Thousands are still missing.
7: The sacred Trishuli River is surging again, this time from heavy monsoon rains, pushing search and rescue teams to move faster to find reasons to hope. It's now nearly a week since the glacier near the border with Tibet collapsed.
8: We're just trying to hope for good news now.
7: Samarth in Atlanta is the son of Vivek Srivastav. On their last call, his dad on the Tibetan border joked with him
8: about how the river's steep, you know, if I fall down there, I'll get swept away.
7: Just hours later, this tsunami of glacial ice and mud swept away Tibet's immigration checkpoint to Nepal. His father hasn't been heard from since. Debris and much more pushed as far as 150 miles away in India. In Nepal's biggest hospital in the capital, Kathmandu, a wall of posters pleading for information has now nearly been covered.
0: That's CBS News foreign correspondent Ramy Innocencio. Army Secretary Dan Driscoll is stepping down after months of reported disagreements with Defense Secretary Pete Hegseth over the Army's direction and the removal of senior leaders. Multiple media outlets tonight are reporting that Driscoll has submitted his resignation. The White House praised Driscoll, saying he helped advance President Trump's military agenda and strengthen Army readiness. His departure leaves the Army without a Senate-confirmed civilian or military leader. Driscoll is expected to leave the Pentagon officially in the coming days. It's 8:38 on WTOP. We've got traffic and weather. Over to Rich Hunter in the traffic center.
9: All right, we'll start off with some good news. On the inner loop of the Beltway, just after Central Avenue, at one point you were down to a single left lane getting past the debris cleanup. They've gotten everything out of the roadway. All lanes are open and delays are quickly easing. Good news there. Ongoing crash investigation continues. Northbound Branch Avenue just after Surratt's Road. Again, single file gets you by that. 70 eastbound between Woodbine and Westminster. You still have the cleanup of this afternoon's tractor-trailer crash. Single file right gets you by there. At least you're finally moving on the interstate that way. 70 westbound near the exit for Main Street in Frederick. It's exit 59. Crash takes up the right side of the road where you squeezed left to get by there. Virginia, George Washington Parkway at last check still blocked both ways between Tulane Drive and Morningside Lane as a result of a serious crash, possibly under investigation now. In Annandale, Braddock Road eastbound at Backlick Road, you're under police direction getting through that intersection as they clean up the multi-vehicle crash. 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I'm Rich Hunter, your next update in about 10 minutes.
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10: Stray showers out there here this evening. Those are going to be ending. Will turn partly cloudy tonight, and temperatures will be down to 70 to 73 degrees by Tuesday morning. Partly cloudy and hot for Tuesday afternoon. Expect thunderstorms also from noon till 4 p.m. on Tuesday with high temperatures between 91 and 96 degrees. But factoring in the much higher humidity will make tomorrow, Tuesday, feel like we're up around 100 degrees. I'm 7 News Chief Meteorologist Veronica Johnson in the Storm Alert Weather Center.
0: Temperatures around 80 degrees tonight, 79 at DuPont Circle, 78 in Germantown. We have 80 outside of our studios. Money News with John Wardock.
11: Hamilton Square, an historic downtown office building just a block from the White House, is getting a new owner. Chevy Chase Investors FCP and Montcliff are buying the property for $126 million. The property is also home to the Hamilton Restaurant and Entertainment Venue, and blue chip companies IBM and GE have offices there. Toll Brothers is under contract to buy the shuttered Sheraton Hotel at Tyson's Corner. The Washington Business Journal says the home builder is planning to tear down the hotel and build 100 residential units. A down Monday for stocks. The Dow Jones Industrial Average losing 374 points. That was more than a 0.5% loss. The S&P 500 dropped 25 and the NASDAQ slipped 31. John Wardock, WTOP News.
0: Fighting between the U.S. and Iran has flared up again after nearly a month without direct military action. The U.S. says it hit Iranian rocket launchers near the Strait of Hormuz after detecting preparations to deploy sea mines in the shipping corridor.
12: One of the major operational successes of the U.S. military over the course of the summer has been to escort greater and greater quantities of oil out of the Strait of Hormuz every night under cover of darkness. And what you saw play out over the course of the last 24 hours was Iran trying to strike back against that. We understand from Central Command that Iran had prepared rocket launchers laden with mines to shoot into the Strait. The United States military preempted that, and then Iran retaliated. Apparently, those Iranian missiles and drones shot in retaliation were intercepted. Why was Iran doing this? Because these American efforts to get oil out of the Strait reduce Iran's leverage over the American economy and the global economy. It's a problem for Iran. But the problem is that this process now has to keep going indefinitely. This is protracted economic warfare.
0: That's CBS News National Security Analyst Aaron McLean.
13: I'm J.J. Green.
14: I think it was a step that the United States needed to take.
13: Gordon Gray is the Kuwait professor of Gulf and Arabian Peninsula Affairs at George Washington University.
14: It was important to deter future Iran or current and future Iranian attempts to block the Strait of Hormuz.
13: And that's the key concern. He said future. So how far into the future does this go?
14: U.S. military realizes that Iran is going to continue to exercise this leverage and that it's not going to go away anytime soon.
13: And if it looks like people aren't as upset as they were before about this war, he says there are two reasons. One, the kinetic attacks have slowed down, if not stopped. And there's one other thing.
14: I think the other reason is a false sense of complacency.
13: J.J. Green, WTOP News.
0: On Capitol Hill, the U.S. House was back today, and lawmakers are hoping to take a big step toward averting a government shutdown soon. WTOP's Mitchell Miller has more on that today on the Hill.
15: The House plans to vote on Tuesday on a continuing resolution that would fund the government through early December. It's already been passed by the Senate, and lawmakers of both parties want to avoid a shutdown ahead of the midterm elections. House Speaker Mike Johnson has been campaigning across the country, urging Republicans to push back against Democrats and Democratic Socialists.
16: This is for all the marbles. We cannot lose this midterm. I want you to imagine a nightmare scenario with these insurgent Marxist Democrats taking over the Congress.
15: Republicans this week will vote on a resolution to condemn socialism to try to put Democrats on the political spot. Democratic leaders say Republicans have offered nothing to voters on key issues related to affordability. On Capitol Hill, Mitchell Miller, WTOP News.
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0: It's 8:45. I'm Nick Ionelli. Thanks for being with us tonight. A Fairfax County detention center says 19-year-old Israel Flores Ortiz was released and turned over to ICE today. Flores Ortiz had been serving time after being convicted of assaulting 9 girls at Fairfax High School. Jail records list his release as sentence served, even though his original release date was September 3rd. He faced up to 9 years in prison but received a sentence of less than 6 months. Flores Ortiz is from El Salvador and entered the United States through the southern border in 2024. Christian Flores, a reporter with our partners at 7 News, is following the latest on this and joins us live now. Christian, good to have you with us. Thanks for coming on.
23: Yeah, thanks for having me.
0: So we're talking about Flores Ortiz being released into ICE custody today. What does that mean? What is next for Flores Ortiz now? Does he remain in ICE detention for a while? Does he go somewhere else? Do we know?
23: Well, very simply, this means he's going to be in ICE detention until his deportation. ICE sent us a statement, a spokesperson with ICE sent us a statement just about an hour or so ago that they were able to get him in their custody and they're working through the legal process to deport him. But the bigger question here had been, was this ever going to happen because of the push and pull that we've seen between Fairfax County officials, particularly the sheriff's office, which runs the jail, and ICE? There's always been this question of, would Fairfax County Sheriff's Office respond and honor ICE detainers? And in this case, Flores Ortiz had an ICE detainer lodged against him by ICE.
0: So there was that push and pull, like you were saying, between Fairfax County and ICE. It can be controversial for jurisdictions to cooperate hand in hand with ICE. It appears this is happening right now. Was there just a lot of pressure put on Fairfax County to get this done?
23: Well, it's unclear for this particular case, but I know as far as this case with Israel Flores Ortiz, there had been a lot of a blowback and public outcry as far as finding out this was an 18-year-old, 19-year-old man who was in a high school and who was convicted of groping teenage girls, some as young as 13. So in this particular case, there was quite a bit of attention to it. So that might have played a role as far as why the sheriff's office ultimately honored the ICE detainer in this case, but in a number of cases, and just in general, we have heard Sheriff Stacey Kincaid raise objections as far as honoring ICE detainers. She even testified to Congress that she honors ICE detainers if there's a judicial warrant associated or attached with them. So that was something that we were wondering in this particular case, since Flores Ortiz entered the jail back in March. We had been asking the sheriff's office if they plan on honoring an ICE detainer if it was lodged against Mr. Flores Ortiz, and we never got an answer until obviously today when he was transferred to ICE custody.
0: Another question that might leave some scratching their head is that he was convicted of assaulting 9 girls and faced a much longer potential sentence in prison. Why did this result in him spending about 6 months in jail instead?
23: That's difficult to say at this point, but I think one of the reasons why it seems like there might have been some sort of understanding that once in ICE custody, if that transfer were to ever happen, he would ultimately be deported, which would obviously have a much longer lasting effect than a 9-year jail sentence, for instance. So this was something that public safety advocates were certainly watching, immigration activists as well, as far as would the Fairfax County Sheriff's Office ever transfer this inmate to ICE custody, just given the much shorter sentence than what he could have faced.
0: All right, Christian, appreciate your time. Thank you very much.
23: Thank you for having me.
0: That is Christian Flores, a reporter with our partners at 7 News. 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Over to the Traffic Center and Rich Hunter.
9: All right, it continues to be a busy night tonight in Virginia. George Washington Parkway shut down in both directions in Alexandria. This is south of the Capitol Beltway, near Collingwood and Mount Vernon. It's closed between Tulane Drive and Morningside Lane as a result of a serious crash. Medevac has come and gone from the scene. Over in Annandale, Braddock Road eastbound at Backlick Road turned to police direction through that intersection as a result of a multi-vehicle crash. Cleanup continues there. One work zone set up in Virginia, 66 westbound issued west of Broad Run out toward the exit for the Plains. Single right lane past the paving. Back in Maryland, in Clinton, northbound Branch Avenue after Surratt's Road, still getting by a single file past that investigation. 70 eastbound between Woodbine and Westminster. Still down to a single right lane through that crash. Cleanup and investigation. That crash involving an overturned tractor trailer and serious injury. And 70 westbound up in Frederick, near the intersection, or near the interchange for Main Street, exit 59. Stay left past crash cleanup. 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I'm Rich Hunter. Your next update in about 10 minutes.
0: Let's get on over to 7 News Chief Meteorologist Veronica Johnson. Veronica, we are heating up now.
10: That we are for the remainder of the work week. Our temperatures will be somewhere between 92 and 97 degrees with heat indices at least the next 3 days running at 100 degrees or hotter. So that's coming our way for the next few. Along with that, some thunderstorm chances each afternoon. Now, here tonight, we've got partly cloudy skies. Temperatures will be dropping to about 70 to 73 degrees. There'll be a few clouds left lingering, but then tomorrow, partly cloudy, hot at 91 to 96, the range. Again, feeling like we're over 100 degrees. Tomorrow, there could be a few isolated storms, but then chances increase with scattered strong to severe storms on Wednesday. The high Wednesday, 95, 97, we're forecasting in D.C. on Thursday. That's when the heat will peak before starting to drop at the end of the week as the cold front moves through. But know that there is some very nice weather coming up this weekend and Monday, just in time for Labor Day weekend. Low humidity, lower temperatures. 81 now in D.C. It's 77 in Middleburg, 79 in Aspen Hill.
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0: Sports on WTOP, powered by Maximus, moving people and technology forward. The Nationals are trailing the Marlins 3-2 in the bottom of the seventh at Nats Park, and Francis Tiafoe is playing his first-round match tonight at the U.S. Open against fellow American Martin Dahm. Let's get on over to WTOP's Rob Woodfork.
29: The Commanders 1-2 preseason and roller coaster joint practices left some questions entering a pivotal 2026 season. Injuries were a big factor, leaving some ambiguity in some of the key position battles like center. So are you confident in this initial 53-man roster, Adam Peters?
30: I have a ton of confidence in this team. I have a ton of confidence in the coaching staff, and DQ alluded to it. We haven't done a whole lot in terms of showing what we're going to be doing, bless you, offensively and defensively. And there's been a lot of times where we haven't had our players out there, you know, whether it's been in the games or even at practice. So I look back to how we did against the Dolphins and just seeing when we had the full arsenal of players up front, offensively, defensively, to seeing what we're capable of.
29: On the injury front, Nick Allegretti is set to return to practice to help solidify the center position, and Marcus Mariota, Daron Payne, Jordan McGee, and Ben Sinnott are all set to come back to the practice field.
0: That's WTOP's Rob Woodfork. We're following some breaking news out of Las Vegas tonight as jurors have reached a guilty verdict in less than 3 hours in the trial of Dwayne Keefe D. Davis, accused of orchestrating the killing of rapper Tupac Shakur back in 1996. We'll have more on that from ABC News just ahead.
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0: 8:58, traffic and weather on WTOP. Rich Hunter's in the traffic center.
9: All right, our top traffic issues right now, Nick, in Virginia. George Washington Park remains closed between Tulane Drive and Morningside Lane as a result of a serious crash under investigation. In Clinton, they've also got northbound Branch Avenue reduced to a single lane after Surratt's Road. Again, longstanding crash, cleanup and investigation. And then 70 eastbound in Howard County between Woodbine and Westminster. All the crash activity now confined to left shoulder and median. All lanes have been reopened. But heads up for some leftover delays. The WTOP Traffic Center is presented by Window Nation. 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I'm Rich Hunter. Next update in about 10 minutes.
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10: A few spotty showers and storms on the radar right now, but our storm chances will wane and ease by the time we get to late evening, early night. We'll be partly cloudy. Temperatures will drop to 71 to 73 degrees overnight and first thing Tuesday. Now, Tuesday, we will be on weather alert with high temperatures at 91 to 96 degrees and feels like temperatures at 100 degrees or hotter. There is the possibility of some isolated storms noon until 4 p.m. Now on Wednesday, the heat is 90 to 96 degrees. Thursday, 94 to 98 degrees. That's when the heat will peak on Thursday. And we're still looking at thunderstorm possibilities around the area. Each day this week, a strong to severe chance on Friday with those storms. Temperatures will at least be dropping to about 87 to 93 degrees by Friday. And a beautiful weekend awaits us for Labor Day with high temperatures in the lower to mid-80s and low humidity. I'm 7 News Chief Meteorologist Veronica Johnson in the Storm Alert Weather Center.
0: It's 79 degrees in the nation's capital.
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0: Good evening, I'm Nick Iannelli. It is 9 o'clock.
15: From ABC News, I'm Stephanie Officer. A jury has found Dwayne KPD Davis guilty of first-degree murder in the 1996 shooting death of Tupac Shakur near the Las Vegas Strip. The 63-year-old was convicted of murder with the use of a deadly weapon. The jury only took 3 hours to hand down that guilty verdict. Prosecutors told the jury, over the years, Davis repeatedly placed himself in the car from which the fatal shots were fired at Tupac. ABC News legal contributor Bernardo Villalona.
16: KPD, in his own words, had said that had Tupac Shakur's car had pulled up on his side of the vehicle, that he would have been the one to take the shot. But when he realized that it was on the opposite side, this is why he passed the gun to the backseat passenger. That's how things went down the way that they did.
15: Davis now faces a maximum of life in prison. The judge has set Davis's sentencing for October 13th. In the meantime, he'll be held without bail. New Yorkers rattled by deadly violence in Times Square. The NYPD now says one of the two victims stabbed this afternoon has died. The suspect shot by police also dead. ABC's Matt Rivers is there.
17: That suspect seen waving a knife in hand, appearing to advance toward the officers. Police deploying a taser and shooting her.
18: Could have been more than that.
19: Who knows? I could have been your mother who got stabbed.
17: Police officials stressing the suspect appeared to be emotionally disturbed, insisting the incident is not terror related.
15: One other stabbing victim was hospitalized. After a weekend of deadly flooding in the Grand Canyon, the flood threat is still not over out west. Flood watch is in effect for much of Arizona. ABC News meteorologist Melissa Griffin.
1: That flood watch continues through tonight in the Grand Canyon area. I've been watching these heavy downpours kind of slowly moving through, and we have a widespread flood threat all the way from southern Arizona right into south central Utah, even into parts of western Colorado.
15: At least two bodies have been recovered from the flood zone. 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
0: It's 9:02 on Monday, August 31st. 79 degrees, cloudy tonight and warm with lows around 70. Tomorrow hot, highs around 100 degrees. Good evening, I'm Nick Ainelli.
3: Dozens of cyclists, runners, and even bird watchers gathered over the weekend at East Potomac Park in D.C. to protest plans for a new golf course championed by the Trump administration. The rally drew people who say the future of that popular public space is unclear, with a legal challenge pending. Concerns grew in recent days after crews removed several trees near the golf course. Supporters of the park argue East Potomac serves a wide range of users and provides one of the region's most accessible spaces. We talk more about it with Shamira Muhammad, a reporter with Notice.
4: The protesters and activists and those who are really interested in the future of East Potomac Park are really tense about the idea that some of the tree removals could be happening in preparation for major construction and renovation of the golf course at East Potomac Park. It has been reported by other outlets that there may have been a cherry tree that was removed from the course as well. That has not been confirmed by the Interior Department, who did say that only routine maintenance is occurring. And a Virginia-based company has also put on its website that it has not removed any cherry trees from the course.
5: But enough trees have come down to draw attention over there.
4: Yes, at least 60 trees have been removed from the park so far. And according to court documents, the judge in the lawsuit between the DC Preservation League and Democracy Forward versus the Interior Department and the National Park Service did say that the Interior Department and the Park Service was to notify the court if more than 10 trees were removed. So far, there hasn't been much in terms of information about the correspondence between the government and the court. And I think right now the judge is trying to determine another briefing so that she can get a status report from both parties within the lawsuit.
5: So we had dozens of people show up over the weekend at East Potomac Park to basically voice their concern that there hasn't been enough transparency. Construction is on paper supposed to start this week, right? So what are the people who are speaking out against this really calling for? What do they want from the Interior Department?
4: I do want to note that President Trump did say in June that he expected construction to begin September 1st, but that has not been something that has been set in stone in any documents that I've seen. Some of the people who are associated with both Save East Potomac Park as well as the Washington Area Bicyclists Association, what they're hoping to see are plans. They want to know what is happening with the park, what trees have been slated for removal and why, and what are the construction costs? What are the timelines that the government is proposing? They want more transparency in terms of what exactly could happen in the foreseeable future. There are casual users of the park who aren't as aware of the lawsuit or the potential plans for the park, but told me that they still feel pretty strongly that they have access to the park because, as one woman told me on Saturday, she and her family have been using the park for the past 3 or 4 years for informal family reunions, and spaces to do that are really dwindling in the area, so she really likes it.
5: We don't know if construction is going to start anytime soon, like you said. There is this legal challenge. Does the legal challenge stand in the way, literally, from construction beginning, or could the Trump administration just begin construction even with that pending lawsuit?
4: I was told by Elizabeth Kiker, who is the executive director of the Washington Area Bicyclists Association, that she was reassured by the National Park Service that construction would not begin on September 1st. However, she was concerned that the construction may begin anyway, even though she was given reassurances because there have been extensive tree removals. The judge in the case did order both parties to meet for a status hearing on September 3rd, or at least give her an update about when that would happen, either on September 3rd or 4th. So it remains to be seen if there will actually be construction that starts tomorrow on September 1st.
0: Thank you, Shamira. We appreciate your time.
4: Thank you so much.
0: That's Shamira Mohammed, a reporter with Notice. Speaking of construction from the Trump administration, the Supreme Court is allowing construction to continue on that controversial White House ballroom project. The justices ruled that the historic preservation group challenging the project lacked the legal standing needed to sue. ABC News correspondent Catherine Falders.
6: What this ruling means from the Supreme Court is that this construction of the ballroom will continue, that it will move forward before it is able to move through the various different appeals in the lower court process as this litigation continues. Now, the lawsuit will return to lower courts, but as the Trump administration has said, key portions of this ballroom construction are already completed in some way. Now, it didn't appear that the justices ruled exactly on the legality of whether Trump can just decide unilaterally as the executive branch to move forward with this construction. Obviously, it has been mentioned and argued in lower courts and was mentioned by Chief Justice John Roberts in his dissent that one would need to seek congressional approval in theory to move forward with this. In the dissent, Roberts said that it wasn't a good day for the separation of powers, if you will, between the executive branch and the legislative branch. But what they did find was that the party suing here, the National Trust for Historic Preservation, lacked standing to bring the suit to begin with, and that the government would be irreparably harmed by being blocked from this above ground construction as the cases continue to play out.
0: That's ABC News correspondent Catherine Falders.
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0: Traffic and weather, Rich Hunter's in the traffic center.
9: All right, some good news in Prince George's County. Just got the all clear from Maryland State Police northbound Branch Avenue after Surratt's Road. The investigation completed. All lanes have been reopened and delays have quickly cleared out. So good news there. Setting up the work in Howard County on I-95 northbound. As you approach and pass the Howard County rest area, eventually you'll be down to two lanes to the left getting through that work zone. But again, they just got started here, laying out the barrel, so we'll keep you posted. Southbound side, all lanes are open between the two beltways. If you're traveling in Montgomery County, Claire Barton Parkway, near the District and Maryland line, traffic is alternated around emergency utility work. In Virginia, in Alexandria, south to the beltway, George Washington Parkway remains shut down both ways between two-lane drive and Morningside Lane, that for the crash investigation. And 66 westbound, as you head west of Broad Run toward the plains, single file right through the paving. 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
0: The forecast with 7 News Chief Meteorologist Veronica Johnson.
10: On weather alert each day this work week, Tuesday, Wednesday, Thursday, and Friday, as we track heat and some strong thunderstorms. Now for tonight, our isolated storm threat will end. Temperatures will be around 71 to 73 degrees. And the high temperature tomorrow, 91 to 96, with isolated thunderstorms noon until 4 p.m. We've got a higher chance of storms on Wednesday and Thursday, and even Friday, those storms could be on the stronger, if not severe, side across the area. Expect the heat to peak on Thursday, as we're forecasting a high temperature of 97 degrees on Thursday. We'll be in a range of 94 to 98 degrees. I'm 7 News Chief Meteorologist Veronica Johnson in the Storm Alert Weather Center.
0: It's 79 degrees at BWI Marshall Airport, 78 at Dulles International. 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
21: Tim Cook's last day as Apple's CEO was Monday. He led the tech giant for 15 years, overseeing the growth of the iPhone and the launch of the Apple Watch. And Yahoo Finance says Apple's value as a company soared from $350 billion to more than $4 billion. $3 trillion. A Chantilly commercial real estate firm that started more than a century ago is now winding down its operations. The Washington Business Journal says Clark Cook has sold its properties for $58 million to Aggregate Real Estate Investors of Fairfax. A down Monday for stocks, the Dow Jones Industrial Average surrendered 374 points. That was more than a 0.5% drop for the blue chips. The S&P 500 was down 25, and the NASDAQ slipped 31. John Werdock, WTOP News.
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0: It's 9:12. I'm Nick Ionelli. Thanks for listening. A long list of near-death experiences is giving researchers a look at what people report when they come close to death. The Near-Death Experience Research Foundation has collected more than 5,000 accounts from around the world. People submit detailed stories and complete a survey about what they saw, felt, and remembered. While scientists continue debating what causes the phenomenon, the registry has become one of the largest databases ever on what people say happens at the edge of death. USA Today national correspondent Michael Collins is following the story. He joined us to talk about it.
20: No two of these experiences are the same. Everybody's is different. But there are a lot of commonalities that you see in many of these experiences. People who have these experiences frequently talk about seeing a bright light, or they will talk about floating through a tunnel. Some of them see a bright light at the end of that tunnel. They frequently float above their bed. Many people are able to see events that are unfolding around them. For example, if there's a car accident, they can see the EMT workers there trying to save their lives. You hear a lot of people say that they end up in some sort of room, if you will. Some of them, they don't even describe it as a room, but they end up in this space, I guess. And they are frequently encountering deceased relatives, friends, and they communicate with them. Many of them also report seeing their life flash before their eyes.
5: So why are scientists tracking this when you hear from the experts about why they're interested in this? A doctor's job is not to determine what's going on in your head and what you're seeing. A doctor's job is to try to revive you. What is the reason that medical experts, scientists are interested in this and look into it and document it?
20: I think probably the same reason that we're all interested in it. They're curious about what happens. What exactly does it mean? There are a lot of people who have these experiences who say that they have died. They have seen the afterlife. There are others who are trying to understand the science behind it. What exactly is going on? Some belief that maybe it is the brain, as you near the end of your life, your brain becomes deprived of oxygen. Without this oxygen, it's having these hallucinations and you're having all these experiences. Back to your question, though, I think there's just a genuine curiosity about what's happening.
5: When people point to the idea that this is brain activity fluttering during trauma or during end of life, what aspects of these cases are hardest for science to explain? Yeah, science could explain some of it, but other stuff is still a mystery.
20: Absolutely. I think one of the most difficult things for science to explain is how these people are able to, in many cases, describe places they've never been, or they are able to describe events that they could not possibly have seen. One of the women that I talked to who had a near-death experience, she was in a hospital in Florida. Her husband had found her unconscious on the kitchen floor, so he had taken her to the hospital. They got to the hospital. She was rushed into the trauma room. He was escorted into a waiting room down the hall. She has this near-death experience. She's floating above her body. She's watching the medical team try frantically to save her. And she can see him down the hall. He's sitting in this room. He's very distraught, as you can imagine. He's sitting in a chair. His elbows are on his knees. His hand is in his head. And he's crying. After this experience was over and she recovered and she relayed all of this information to him, he was stunned because she not only described what he was doing, she described the room. She described the fake plant, the door with a window in it, even what she called the ugly burgundy carpeting. And he said there's no way she could have known this because she had never been in that room. So that is the kind of thing that science simply is not able to explain.
5: beyond the debate over what is science, what is something more, what is the afterlife, all of that, beyond that, how do these events change the people who report them? They have a near-death experience, then they try to go back to their everyday life. How does it alter their thinking? How does it change their lives afterwards?
20: Some of the people that I talked to said it really made them much more spiritual. One of the people that I talked to who had one of these experiences said it actually made her question her religion because this was such an overwhelmingly positive feeling. And her religion taught her that only Christians go to heaven. And so she felt like, why would Christians be the only people that would experience this? So it made her question her religion. Another woman that I talked to, it just made her realize that there are things that she wanted to do with her life. She said that she had a really nice paying job at a bank. She quit that job. She formed her own clothing company. She left an abusive relationship. And there are so many people who have very similar stories like that. It really is, for many of these people, a life-changing experience.
0: All right, Michael, really interesting conversation. Thank you so much for your time.
20: Absolutely. Thank you.
0: That's USA Today national correspondent Michael Collins. It's 9:18 on WTOP. We've got traffic and weather to the traffic center in Rich Hunter.
9: All right. If you're traveling in Virginia, still have the closure of the George Washington Parkway just north of Mount Vernon in Alexandria. George Washington Parkway shut down between Tulane Drive and Morningside Lane. That as a result of a serious crash under investigation. They had a medevac there earlier as well. Now, if you're traveling elsewhere, it's work zones. 395 northbound as you approach and pass the exit for Edsel Road. That blocks the left lane of three. Two lanes to the right will get you by. Also working out in Fauquier County on westbound 66 as you head west to Broad Run. Single file right through the paving project. In Maryland, setting up northbound 95 as you approach and pass the Howard County rest area. There you'll be down to two left lanes getting through the construction. They've set up to work on the Bay Bridge. The eastbound span now closed for overnight maintenance. Westbound carries two-way traffic, one lane for each direction that travel, and so far, delays are brief. 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I'm Rich Hunter. Your next update in about 10 minutes.
0: With us live is 7 News Chief Meteorologist Veronica Johnson. Veronica, it's looking pretty uncomfortable moving into tomorrow.
11: That's right. I was just looking at some of the latest numbers. Tomorrow's forecast of 96 for D.C., that could be our highest temperature in 45 days. But it will be, of course, 1st of September, and we're looking at September kicking off with a three-day heat wave here, at the very least 3 days. 96 for Tuesday, 95 on Wednesday, 97 for Thursday when the heat peaks. Right now we're forecasting 92 on Friday, but Friday's temperatures may be brought down early as thunderstorms come through. And each day, yes, we are looking at thunderstorm chances. So for tomorrow, we'll start out at 70 to 73 degrees. The range of temperatures tomorrow, 91 to 96. Tomorrow from noon till 4 p.m., there might be an isolated storm or two passing. But it's a three-day heat wave. And again, could be our hottest day in D.C., in 45 days. Right now, we've got 81 degrees in D.C., Gainesville at 77, 79 in Rockville.
0: Thanks, Veronica. We have 79 degrees outside of our studios. 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A D.C. police officer has died after a shooting inside the 2nd District Station House in Northwest. The shooting happened this morning. The officer was taken to a hospital and was pronounced dead. Police have not released many details at all about this, saying only that the investigation so far indicates that nobody else was involved. A driver accused of causing a deadly wrong-way crash on I-270 over the weekend appeared before a judge today. WTOP's Kyle Cooper tells us more about the charges and what prosecutors are revealing.
13: In a short hearing here at Montgomery County District Court, a judge ordered 32-year-old Jose Caballero Nolasco of Germantown held without bond until his next court appearance. He's facing five charges, including two counts of gross negligent manslaughter and two counts of homicide by motor vehicle while impaired by alcohol for the deaths of a mother and daughter from Burke. Police say Caballero Nolasco was driving northbound in the southbound I-270 lane Saturday night when he drove his Mustang into their Toyota. Court records say Maryland State Troopers found an empty beer can in the car, as well as several other open and unopened cans. Montgomery County District Court, Kyle Cooper, WTOP News.
0: We are still waiting to hear what jurors say as they consider whether Lindsay Clancy was criminally responsible for killing her three kids.
14: Jurors in the Lindsay Clancy trial have ended a third day of deliberating without a verdict on whether the Massachusetts woman is criminally responsible for killing her three children in 2023. Clancy, a former nurse, does not deny strangling her children, but claims postpartum psychosis led to her actions. Prosecutors argue she knew what she was doing. The jury could find her guilty of murder or manslaughter, or acquit her if they believe psychiatric problems were to blame. Her sentence could range from life in prison to confinement in a mental health facility. I'm Lisa Dwyer.
0: A jury in Las Vegas has found Dwayne Keefe D. Davis guilty of orchestrating the 1996 killing of rapper Tupac Shakur. More on that coming up at 9:30 in a special report from ABC News. If you've ever wished you could fly out of Manassas instead of driving to a larger airport in the region, that possibility is getting closer. WTOP's Mike Murillo tells us that Washington Manassas Airport has cleared a hurdle in its push for commercial passenger service.
16: That's the sound of Washington Manassas Airport, formerly known as Manassas Regional Airport, receiving the FAA's Part 139 certificate, meaning it now meets the federal safety and operating standards needed before passenger airlines can begin service. FAA Associate Administrator Dan Edwards says very few airports make this transition.
18: It's extremely rare. As I mentioned in my remarks earlier, this is the first time I've ever had the opportunity to do this.
16: City's Mayor Michelle Davis.
23: We celebrate progress. We celebrate partnership. And most importantly, we celebrate the future of the city of Manassas.
16: Airport Director Juan Rivera says there were times they weren't sure the airport would reach this point, but they did.
24: We've worked hard to get ready for commercial service. Now it's time to pull all that preparation to use.
16: Now he says the airport hopes to welcome its first airline by late next year. In Manassas, Mike Murillo, WTOP News.
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0: Sports on WTOP brought to you by Amentum, delivering advanced solutions for space and defense. We got the Nationals playing the Marlins tonight. Nationals are leading 6-3 in the top of the eighth, and Francis Tiafoe is leading Martin Dom 3-2 in the first set of their best-of-five match at the U.S. Open. Here's WTOP's Rob Woodfork with more.
31: The Nationals' Dalen Lyle earned his first National League Player of the Week honor after a week in which he led the National League in batting average, slugging percentage, OPS, and RBI. For the Nats franchise, that's now seven MLB awards this season. The Commanders' Dan Quinn and Adam Peters met the media a day after they whittled the roster down to the mandatory 53-man limit. And DQ said, despite the limited preseason snaps, Jaden Daniels showed significant progress over training camp.
32: I love Jaden's readiness. He took almost
1: We took over 500 snaps in this training camp. That's almost like a half season's worth of reps. And his timing with Steph and Terry is invaluable, you know, with a new system. So to put that kind of work in, he's elite with the ball in his hand. He's been decisive in this system. So it's good to get into that.
31: Former Commanders quarterback Sam Howell won the backup job in Dallas, where Joe Milton was released despite an outstanding preseason. In the other football, Argentina great Lionel Messi announced his retirement from international soccer at age 39.
0: That's WTOP's Rob Woodfork. Coming up next on WTOP, we have breaking news from Las Vegas. A jury finds Dwayne Keefe D. Davis guilty of orchestrating the 1996 killing of rapper Tupac Shakur. It's 9:26.
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10: We've got WTOP traffic and weather over to Rich Hunter in the traffic center.
11: All right, our top traffic headlines at this point. George Washington Parkway remains closed north and southbound between Two Lane Drive and Morningside Lane. Serious crash under investigation. Maryland, 95 northbound as you approach and pass the Howard County rest area. Two lanes left past the construction. 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For a more reliable commute in Virginia, get the inside track to Express Travel on I-66 outside the Beltway at ride66express.com. Guess less, no more. I'm Rich Hunter, your next update in about 10 minutes.
10: Let's get the forecast with 7 News Chief Meteorologist Veronica Johnson.
12: A few spotty showers and storms on the radar right now, but our storm chances will wane and ease by the time we get to late evening, early night. We'll be partly cloudy. Temperatures will drop to 71 to 73 degrees overnight and first thing Tuesday. Now, Tuesday, we will be on weather alert with high temperatures at 91 to 96 degrees and feels like temperatures at 100 degrees or hotter. There is the possibility of some isolated storms, noon until 4 p.m. Now, on Wednesday, the heat is 90 to 96 degrees. Thursday, 94 to 98 degrees. That's when the heat will peak on Thursday. And we're still looking at thunderstorm possibilities around the area. Each day this week, a strong to severe chance on Friday with those storms. Temperatures will at least be dropping to about 87 to 93 degrees by Friday. And a beautiful weekend awaits us for Labor Day with high temperatures in the lower to mid 80s and low humidity. I'm 7 News Chief Meteorologist Veronica Johnson in the Storm Alert Weather Center.
10: We got 79 degrees in the nation's capital.
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10: 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I'm Nick Iannelli. 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
15: This is a special report from ABC News. I'm Stephanie Officer. A long-awaited conviction stemming from the 1996 murder of rap music icon Tupac Shakur at the trial of Dwayne Keefe D. Davis in Las Vegas. Jurors returning with a verdict not even 3 hours after deliberations began, following closing arguments earlier today. ABC's Alex Stone is in Las Vegas.
16: This is essentially, at this point, a life sentence, and there could be an appellate process, and will be an appellate process, no doubt, coming down the line, but he likely now is heading to prison for the rest of his life.
15: Police and prosecutors had long accused Davis and admitted longtime Los Angeles gang leader of being the shot caller.

0: Handing the gunman the murder weapon, Davis now faces a maximum of life in prison. The judge has set Davis's sentencing for October 13th. In the meantime, he'll be held without bail. Tupac Amaru Shakur was just 25 years old when he was shot on September 7th, 1996. He died of his injuries 6 days later. This is ABC News.
1: The Supreme Court is allowing construction to continue on President Trump's controversial White House ballroom project, handing the Trump administration a major legal victory in that. The justices ruled that the historic preservation group challenging the project lacks the legal standing needed to sue, clearing the way for work to move forward. The ballroom is part of a much larger White House expansion project that the administration has argued is needed for security and official events. Critics have said the project needs approval from Congress.
2: The Supreme Court, in an unsigned opinion, said that the National Trust for Historic Preservation, the group that works on preservation all across D.C. and other parts of the country, did not actually have the legal right to sue in this case. They didn't get into the legality necessarily of the ballroom in the majority opinion, and it was a 5-4 split. What the standing issue really is there was no legal right because the National Trust as an organization and the officials that submitted declarations detailing what harms they had were not actually concrete enough to bring this case forward, and they said that the lower court judges, both at the district level here in Washington, D.C., and a D.C. appellate panel of judges, erred in their decision by giving too much latitude to what the National Trust was saying.
1: That's CBS News Justice reporter Jake Rosen. Two people have died. Search crews are still working after a powerful flash flood swept through the Grand Canyon. That flooding hit on Saturday. ABC News correspondent Trevor Ault is there.
3: A deadly flash flood emergency in the Grand Canyon. The monsoon storm turned a quiet creek into a raging river in just a matter of minutes. People racing to evacuate as that wall of water raced down popular tourist trails, sweeping through Bright Angel Canyon and the Phantom Ranch area, destroying nearly every footbridge in its path. Rescue choppers called in, airlifting more than 60 people to safety.
4: This was something out of a movie.
3: Scott Svedin and Erica Viola say they had to fight through knee-high water and mud, and nearly everything they had was swept away.
5: We just heard people yell, run, run, run. And there's 40 of us running through this knee-deep muddy water trying to make it to the bridge. Once we got to the bridge, that's when this 15-foot wall of water came through the campground in Phantom Ranch and just wiped out all the bridges.
3: With all that dangerous debris, nearly every trail, campground, and bridge is closed.
6: And as you might imagine, the cell service inside the Grand Canyon is extremely poor. That is further complicating the search efforts.
1: That's ABC News correspondent Trevor Ault. The death toll continues to rise after catastrophic flooding triggered by a glacial collapse in the Himalayas. More than 900 people are now confirmed dead across Nepal and China. Thousands more missing. ABC News foreign correspondent Britt Klenet.
7: The race against the clock to rescue thousands of people, including 85 Americans, days after that devastating flood on the border of Nepal and Tibet. With the death toll climbing past 900, rescuers desperately trying to find any signs of life. The catastrophic flooding triggered by a landslide last Wednesday. New images showing the moment a piece of glacier broke off. You see a cloud of smoke rising and then the ensuing landslide. The deadly wall of water descending from the mountains, destroying nearly everything in its path. Bus-sized boulders pushed like pebbles.
8: The last thing that she sent to us was Tuesday morning.
7: Among the dozens of American families anxiously waiting for news, Riley Wilderman, whose mother Mary traveled on the Kailash pilgrimage from Georgia.
8: We feel so much heartbreak and so much sadness and pain, like a deep guttural pain.
7: Sunny Patel's father, Jachendra, traveled to the region from New York.
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10: Now, the mud here, it is like wet concrete, and that's what's making the search operation so incredibly difficult.
1: That's ABC News foreign correspondent Britt Klenet. 9:38 traffic and weather on WTOP. We got Rich Hunter in the traffic center.
11: All right, still have the closure of the George Washington Parkway south of the Beltway near Mount Vernon. A close between Tulane Drive and Morningside Lane for the crash investigation. Elsewhere in Virginia, still in good shape along I-95 between the Beltway and Fredericksburg, 395 northbound as you approach and pass exit 2 for Edsel Road. Work zone in the left lane, two lanes to right will get you by, 66 westbound as you head west to Broad Run and Fauquier County, single file right past the paving. Now in Maryland, they've returned to the scene of this afternoon's overturned tractor trailer, 70 eastbound between the exits for Maryland 94 and Maryland 97. Back to a single lane getting by to the right. They do have the heavy duty wreckers on scene to recover that tractor trailer. So heads up for that. On the westbound side, I should say, all lanes are open. And heads up for delays headed north of Maryland 216 toward the Howard County rest area, where you stay left past that work zone. 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I'm Rich Hunter, your next update in about 10 minutes.
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12: Well, September is going to be starting with some very high temperatures. The heat is on, and we've got storm chances each day. Let's start first with your evening. We've got 74 to 79 degrees. Any spotty showers out there will be ending, and tonight we're partly cloudy. We'll start your day tomorrow at about 70 to 73 degrees. With a high temperature Tuesday of 91 to 96, it'll feel like we're up around 100 degrees. There is a chance for isolated storms noon to 4 p.m. I'm 7 News Chief Meteorologist Veronica Johnson in the Storm Alert Weather Center.
1: Pretty warm tonight. Temperatures around 80 degrees. It's 79 degrees in Washington. Money News with John Wardock.
13: Olive Garden's never-ending pasta bowl made its return Monday. The restaurant chain says the popular promotion is going to stay around until late November, and this year Olive Garden is leaning into the protein trend by adding crispy shrimp and crispy chicken as toppings. Hamilton Square, a downtown office building just a block from the White House, is getting a new owner. Two Chevy Chase investors are buying the property for $126 million. For longtime Washingtonians, that building used to be the Garfinkel's department store. And Taco Bell wants to demolish a 30-year-old restaurant in Aspen Hill. Moco Show says Taco Bell wants to put a more modern restaurant there. On Wall Street Monday, the Dow down 374, the S&P dropped 25, the NASDAQ was off 31. John Wardock, WTOP News.
1: The prediction market platform Kalshi has announced that it's permanently banned former Republican Congressman George Santos and fined him more than $70,000. He's accused of using the app to trade on his own attendance at this year's State of the Union address.
14: Kalshi has issued its first ever lifetime ban to former Congressman George Santos. The platform says he manipulated certain markets on the platform with his actions by placing bets on whether he'd attend this year's State of the Union before making public statements about his intentions. In response, Santos posted on social media, "Thanks for the lifetime ban from your gambling platform. Let's see how much longer you guys are around for." Mike Dubusky, ABC News.
1: Fighting between the U.S. and Iran flared up again after about a month without direct military action. The U.S. struck Iranian rocket launchers near the Strait of Hormuz after detecting preparations to deploy sea mines along the shipping corridor. Military leaders described that operation as a limited strike aimed at protecting the Strait of Hormuz and commercial shipping.
15: This is certainly a dramatic escalation and one that this White House did not want to take. They were moving into the economic phase of this war just last week. Remember, Treasury Secretary Scott Bessent said this is now going to be economic warfare that they're waging against the Iranians, and really centered on the Strait of Hormuz and trying to get it reopened, but also taking oil out while maximizing pressure on the Iranian economy. But this strike happened because the U.S. said they witnessed the Iranians trying to lay sea mines again. I believe it was late last week that they said all of the sea mines in the strait had been cleared. The U.S. forces appeared to see the Iranians planting new ones, and because of that, then launched those strikes. Well, then the Iranians retaliated against bases in Jordan. Despite 185 days of ceasefire, no ceasefire strikes, Iran is still capable of shooting missiles at U.S. bases.
1: That's CBS News correspondent Olivia Rinaldi.
16: I'm J.J. Green. The attacks were minimal, but they sent clear signals about how the two sides feel about this conflict.
17: I think both sides have a false sense that they've got the upper hand.
16: Gordon Gray is the Kuwait professor of Gulf and Arabian Peninsula Affairs at George Washington University. And since Iran started this, this may have been them goading the U.S.
17: It serves their interests well to remind the United States and to remind the international community that they possess this leverage over the Strait of Hormuz.
16: Yes, Iran does have leverage over the Strait.
17: But at the same time, their economy truly is in shambles.
16: And for the U.S.,
17: we're going to see the war is just going to increasingly become unpopular.
16: J.J. Green, WTOP News.
1: The U.S. House is back here in Washington after a five-week recess, with lawmakers turning right away to a key funding bill aimed at preventing a government shutdown later in the fall. WTOP's Mitchell Miller, Today on the Hill.
18: House will be in order.
19: The session underway, and the most significant legislation before lawmakers is a continuing resolution that would fund the federal government through December 11th, and which has already been passed by the Senate. The House plans for a vote on Tuesday. House Republicans also plan to vote on a resolution condemning socialism this week, a messaging measure aimed at Democratic socialists. House Speaker Mike Johnson says Democrats can't be allowed to retake the lower chamber.
20: It would roil the markets. It would undermine people's confidence in the U.S. and the economy. It would empower our enemies across the globe.
19: But Democrats say the war with Iran has hurt U.S. standing in the world and forced Americans to pay more for gas and groceries. On Capitol Hill, Mitchell Miller, WTOP News.
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1: It's 9:45. I'm Nick Iannelli. Good to have you with us tonight. A dramatic pregame flyover at a rugby match in South Africa has drawn attention around the world. You may have seen this on social media over the weekend. Two passenger jets flew solo over a packed stadium in Cape Town that people were scared to see it. Video of the flyover shows the aircraft passing just above the more than 50,000 fans inside the stadium. CBS News correspondent Chris Van Cleve.
24: Two passenger jets in formation, one following the other, sweeping just above the roof of the packed Cape Town Stadium Saturday. The two Airlink Embraer jets passing narrowly above the DHL Stadium with more than 56,000 spectators below. Preliminary flight data estimate the planes cleared the stadium by only about 50 feet.
25: 50 feet is really low and really tight for an airliner.
24: Airline Captain Laura Einsettler.
26: Do you think they put people in danger with this maneuver?
25: It was just too low for this situation with this type of jet at those speeds and angles.
24: But from a seat inside the stadium, a very different view.
27: I didn't feel any danger from our side. I was just like, wow, this is insane.
24: Marcel Opperman captured the flyover roaring over his head.
27: It was amazing. Probably one of my top five moments in my life.
24: In 1995, just a year after South Africa's first democratic elections, a South African Airways 747 flew low over a Johannesburg stadium during a Rugby World Cup final as the country emerged from apartheid. In a statement, Airlink said the planes were operating safely, telling CBS News the flight demanded careful planning and rehearsal as it required navigating at low altitude. The South African Civil Aviation Authority and Air Traffic Navigation Services provided valuable guidance, approval, and support to ensure a safe flyby.
1: That's CBS News correspondent Chris Van Cleve. Election 2026, Republicans are calling it Trumpapalooza. The midterm gathering in Dallas next week is expected to feature the energy and spectacle of a national political convention with high-profile speeches, but no nominations on the line. President Trump may have to share the spotlight as other potential stars of the party look to make their mark before the midterms.
28: The two-day event opens on September 9th with the goal of firing up the Republican base going into some very competitive midterm elections. But it coincides with the opening of the 2026 NFL season. On night one, Vice President J.D. Vance will compete with the New England Patriots and Seattle Seahawks in a Super Bowl rematch. Night two finds President President Trump up against the 49ers and LA Rams. Jim Ryan, ABC News.
1: Prince Harry is renewing his push for police protection in the UK, arguing that security threats against him and his family warrant state-funded protection. He's been fighting for years to restore enhanced police protection after it was downgraded when he and Meghan stepped back from their royal duties in 2020.
0: Prince Harry is pushing hard for the UK government to pay for his family's security. Now, after the Sussex family made their decision to step back from royal duties, their taxpayer-funded security was downgraded. Harry challenged that decision in the courts, but he lost his case and subsequent appeal last year. But now the Times says Prince Harry has written to the UK government minister in charge of policing to restate his case. He alleges in this letter that the committee which allocates security did not warn him of a possible Al-Qaeda terrorist threat against him in 2023. A source close to Harry is quoted as saying, with his return home, the game has changed. The first duty of a government is to protect its citizens, and that includes Harry and his wife and children. Unlike the United States, private security guards here are not allowed to be armed. Only UK police can carry guns. And a decision about who gets royal and VIP security is handled by an independent body, not the government. And they will decide if the threat level against Harry and his family would warrant the kind of protection they give to working royals.
1: That's ABC News Chief International Correspondent James Longman. Traffic and weather on WTOP to the Traffic Center and Rich Hunter.
11: All right, still have the closure of the George Washington Parkway in Alexandria near Mount Vernon. Closed between Tulane Drive and Morningside Lane for the crash under investigation, and medevac had come and gone from the scene earlier this evening. Also working, work zone related work, 395 northbound before and after Edsel Road, single left lane block, two lanes to the right, get you by. 66 westbound, west to Broad Run as you head into Fauquier County, single file right past the paving. And working eastbound on the connector road between 123 and I-66, single left lane past that paving. Up in Howard County, you've got a couple of things to watch out for. They're back recovering the overturned tractor trailer from this afternoon. 70 eastbound, east of Woodbine, west of Westminster. Single file right past that cleanup operation. And 95 northbound as you approach and pass the Howard County rest area. Two lanes to the left get you past the work zone. Heads up for delays that begin right near Maryland 216. 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For more reliable commute in Virginia, get the inside track to express travel on I-66 outside the Beltway at ride66express.com. Guess less, no more. I'm Rich Hunter. Your next update in about 10 minutes.
1: Over to 7 News Chief Meteorologist Veronica Johnson. Veronica, we are watching this heat wave now.
12: That's right. The heat is on for the remainder of the work week. And with high humidity, it's going to feel like we're just over 100 degrees each day until we get to Friday. Meanwhile, some showers, some storms also in the forecast. Now, early tomorrow morning will be around 70 to 73 degrees. The high temperature range for Tuesday, 91 to 96 degrees. And there is the possibility of some isolated storms between noon and 4 p.m. Better chance for scattered storms of the strong and severe style on Wednesday for the afternoon and evening. And then the heat is going to peak on Thursday, 97 we're forecasting in D.C. itself, 92 on Friday with the storms coming through the area. That cold front, that'll drop our high temperatures by Labor Day weekend and give us some pleasant weather by Labor Day weekend, 80 to 85 degrees Saturday through Monday. Right now it's 81 in D.C., 79 in Stafford and Brandywine.
1: 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In Prince George's County, school leaders say bus service is improving after a rocky first week marked by delays and missed pickups. As WTOP's Neil Augenstein tells us, some parents say they're still dealing with transportation problems.
2: That initial backlog of the 10,000 students who were not routed at this point, they're cleared. They have buses.
3: Denise Douglas with Prince George's County Public Schools.
2: So we still have to refine the system, which is a normal course of things as we begin the school year.
3: This parent has two children at two different schools.
4: And neither one of them still has a morning bus assignment.
3: Today he drove his child and a neighbor's kid to Dora Kennedy French Immersion School.
4: Encountered, you know, the backup that's out on the road because of all the extra parents doing what I'm doing.
3: But this parent here at Ellen Ochoa Middle School is confident the bus routes will smooth out.
5: Things doesn't happen rapidly like that, especially when school just opened. So be patient. We know things are going to be okay.
3: In Landover Hills, Neil Augenstein, WTOP News.
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1: 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The Nationals won tonight against the Marlins 6-3. Francis Tiafoe won the first set 6-4, now leads Martin Dom 2-0 in the second set of their best-of-five match at the U.S. Open. With more in sports, here's WTOP's Rob Woodfork.
30: The Commanders 1-2 preseason and roller coaster joint practices left some questions entering a pivotal 2026 season. Injuries were a big factor, leaving some ambiguity in some of the key position battles like center. So are you confident in this initial 53-man roster, Adam Peters?
31: I have a ton of confidence in this team. I have a ton of confidence in the coaching staff, and DQ alluded to it. We haven't done a whole lot in terms of showing what we're going to be doing, bless you, offensively and defensively. And there's been a lot of times where we haven't had our players out there, you know, whether it's been in the games or even at practice. So I look back to how we did against the Dolphins and just seeing when we had the full arsenal of players up front, offensively, defensively, to seeing what we're capable of.
30: On the injury front, Nick Allegretti is set to return to practice to help solidify the center position, and Marcus Mariota, Daron Payne, Jordan McGee, and Ben Sinnott are all set to come back to the practice field.
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1: It's 9:58, traffic and weather. Rich Hunter's in the traffic center.
11: All right, top traffic issues at this hour. First, George Washington Parkway still shut down between Tulane Drive and Morningside Lane. Crash under investigation. New work zone setting up, Virginia, southbound 95, near the exit for Marine Corps Base Quantico. Single left lane block, two right lanes get by. Northbound 95 in Howard County, as you approach and pass the Howard County rest area, two left lanes past the work zone. The WTOP Traffic Center is presented by Window Nation. 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I'm Rich Hunter, your next update in about 10 minutes.
1: Over to the forecast and 7 News. First Alert Chief Meteorologist Veronica Johnson.
12: A few spotty showers and storms on the radar right now, but our storm chances will wane and ease by the time we get to late evening, early night. We'll be partly cloudy. Temperatures will drop to 71 to 73 degrees overnight and first thing Tuesday. Now Tuesday, we will be on weather alert with high temperatures at 91 to 96 degrees and feels like temperatures at 100 degrees or hotter. There is the possibility of some isolated storms, noon until 4 p.m. Now, on Wednesday, the heat is 90 to 96 degrees. Thursday, 94 to 98 degrees. That's when the heat will peak on Thursday. And we're still looking at thunderstorm possibilities around the area. Each day this week, a strong to severe chance on Friday with those storms. Temperatures will at least be dropping to about 87 to 93 degrees by Friday. And a beautiful weekend awaits us for Labor Day with high temperatures in the lower to mid 80s and low humidity. I'm 7 News Chief Meteorologist Veronica Johnson in the Storm Alert Weather Center.
1: It's 76 degrees in Manassas, 77 in Frederick, Maryland, 80 outside of our studios.
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16: From ABC News, I'm Stephanie Officer. One victim is dead, another hospitalized, and a suspect killed by police in what NYPD Commissioner Jessica Tisch calls a random, unprovoked stabbing attack in Times Square today. The two victims were attacked within 20 seconds of each other. First, a man standing by his wife, then another woman not far away. Tisch says officers caught up with the suspect who refused repeated orders to drop the knives.
17: Our preliminary investigation indicates that the incident began near West 41st Street and 7th Avenue, where the subject, armed with two knives, approached a man who had just exited the subway and was standing with his wife waiting to cross the street.
16: The FAA investigating after a Delta pilot suffered a medical emergency shortly after takeoff from Minneapolis today. ABC's Gio Benitez.
18: The flight crew urgently reporting one of the pilots could be incapacitated.
19: We have a potential pilot incapacitation.
18: Delta Flight 1208 with 185 people on board left Minneapolis-St. Paul Airport for Orlando. The other pilot reporting the emergency.
19: Numbness in the arms and legs and racing heart rate.
18: And just days ago, a similar incident happening with another Delta pilot. A Delta flight from L.A. declaring an emergency and diverting to Detroit after the captain reported a medical issue involving himself.
16: The flights landed safely and both Delta pilots were taken to the hospital. Singer David in court today for an arraignment. He's accused of murdering and dismembering teenager Celeste Rivas Hernandez, whose remains were found in a Tesla. David also has a different attorney and is now being represented by a public defender. L.A. County District Attorney Nathan Hochman.
20: David Anthony Burke entered not guilty pleas on all three charges. In addition, David Anthony Burke has substituted his counsel of record out. Before it was Blair Burke, now it will be someone in the public defender's office.
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1: 10:02 on Monday, August 31st, 80 degrees, cloudy tonight, lows around 70, tomorrow hot, highs around 100 degrees. Good evening, I'm Nick Iannelli. Developing news in Washington as the Supreme Court is allowing construction to continue on President Trump's controversial White House ballroom project. The justices ruled that the historic preservation group challenging the project lacked the legal standing needed to sue, which clears the way for work to move forward. The ballroom is part of a larger White House expansion project that the Trump administration says is needed for security and official events. Critics have argued that the project needs congressional approval. What did the court say about the legality of the construction project? We talked about it with Politico senior legal affairs reporter Josh Gerstein.
3: Well, legally, they haven't said that it's that the law actually allows President Trump to do this. As you mentioned, there are real questions about that. Congress has statutes on the books, particularly in the Washington, D.C. area, that say that structures shouldn't be built in Washington without explicit congressional approval. The White House claims they have that through some other statute, but lower courts differed with that. The ruling today really doesn't get into that issue. As you mentioned, it simply says that the group that was challenging this appears to lack legal standing, meaning they don't really have enough of an investment in this particular court fight for the courts to take it up. That was the main ground for the Supreme Court decision. They also nodded to some of the concerns President Trump has expressed in recent months about national security issues, because obviously the ballroom itself is not primarily a national security issue, but they've placed facilities underground that they're going to put under that ballroom. And President Trump has even said he's planning to put some type of drone port on the roof of it.
1: So I think most people would probably wonder at this point, is there actually realistically a chance that opponents can stop or halt this project for a period of time at this point? Or is the momentum, especially with this legal victory today, just too far down the road for this to ever possibly get stopped as critics would like?
3: Well, I think the main reason that it can't be stopped at this point is that it seems like it's substantially complete or on the road to being complete. We understand that the underground work has basically been completed. They've already begun putting up sort of a superstructure for the ballroom. So they're way, way down the road here. And with the Supreme Court issuing the ruling they did today, basically lifting these lower court orders blocking the project, by the time the lower courts wrestle with this and come to some sort of final resolution, and then the issue could come back to the Supreme Court, I think this project is going to be done by then. I believe President Trump has suggested it might be completed within a couple months.
1: Do we know how far along the project is? I know the Trump administration has a figure. Some other media outlets have another figure. It does appear that whatever the figure may be, the project is pretty far along. I mean, they did already demolish a portion of the White House grounds. They've been building it for a while. It would seem that the project is pretty far along.
3: Right. The recent figure I heard from the Justice Department was that it was 65% completed. But there have also been reports, Nick, in the last couple of weeks, as this court battle really intensified and the issue went to the Supreme Court, that they were really accelerating the project because they knew there was a possibility it might get cut off, and sort of possession being 9/10 of the law, if they could get this project largely completed, that would go a long way to giving them the authority to see it through to the end. And we do think they've been working overtime over the last few weeks to try to get as much of this put up as they possibly can.
1: That is Politico senior legal affairs reporter Josh Gerstein. A man accused of driving drunk and causing a deadly wrong-way crash on I-270 this past weekend faced a judge today. WTOP's Kyle Cooper has that story.
4: 32-year-old Jose Caballero Nolasco of Germantown was ordered held without bond by a judge, at least until his next court appearance. He's facing five charges in all, including two counts of gross negligent manslaughter and two counts of homicide by motor vehicle while impaired by alcohol. He's accused of driving north in the southbound lanes of 270 Saturday night. Court records say Maryland State Troopers found an empty beer can in his Mustang, as well as several other open and unopened cans. And investigators say there were no skid marks or evidence of braking or evasive maneuvering at the crash scene. Killed in the accident, a mother and daughter from Burke. A third person in that car remains in the hospital. At Montgomery County District Court, Kyle Cooper, WTOP News.
1: The second week of school is off to a smoother start in Prince George's County, but transportation problems are frustrating some families. Still, the school system's bus tracking app crashed last week on the first day of school, impacting about 10,000 students. WTOP's Neil Augenstein talked with parents today.
5: Here at Ellen Ochoa Middle School, what seemed like full buses of students arrived before the first bell and were inside on time. But this parent still drove his daughter this morning.
6: Well, because they didn't see the bus the time they're supposed to pick them up. So that's why I dropped her off.
5: And this parent at another school says despite the school system saying all 10,000 students in a backlog now have a bus route, neither of his two children in two different schools has a morning bus route.
7: I took my child. I picked up another child from Door Kennedy French Immersion, drove them to school.
5: Denise Douglas with Prince George's County Public Schools says that they'll be refining the routes as needed. They want to hear from parents with questions.
9: We are working on automating our phone systems to be able to get better, quicker responses to parents, and that's beginning this week.
5: Until then, she's pointing people to the website. In Landover Hills, Neil Augenstein, WTOP News.
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1: It's 10:08 on WTOP. Traffic and weather. Rich Hunter's in the traffic center.
11: All right, still have both sides of the George Washington Parkway shut down between two-lane drive and Morningside Lane. Crash remains under investigation. Traffic redirected each way as a result, so heads up for police direction. Elsewhere in Virginia, working southbound 95, shed south the triangle toward the exit for Quantico, exit 148. Work zone so far just blocking a single left lane of three. If you're traveling northbound on 395 north of Edsel Road, a single left lane closed, so two lanes to the right gets you by there. And then eastbound on the Dulles Connector Road between 123 and I-66 in Falls Church, a single left lane past the paving. Now in Maryland, still recovering the overturned tractor trailer from this afternoon. 70 eastbound as you head east of exit 73 for Woodbine. Again, down to a single right lane as they have a couple of heavy-duty wreckers and a crane to recover that vehicle. 95 northbound in Howard County as you approach and pass the Howard County rest area. Two lanes left past the work zone. Delays have eased somewhat as folks have gotten accustomed to it, but just be aware from time to time you will see a slowdown there as a result. Selling your car, watch out for fake payments, unsafe meetups, endless haggling, or you could just sell to Fitzgerald, know exactly who you're dealing with. 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I'm Rich Huntry. Next update in about 10 minutes.
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12: On Weather Alert each day this work week, Tuesday, Wednesday, Thursday, and Friday, as we track heat and some strong thunderstorms. Now for tonight, our isolated storm threat will end. Temperatures will be around 71 to 73 degrees, and the high temperature tomorrow, 91 to 96, with isolated thunderstorms noon until 4 p.m. We've got a higher chance of storms on Wednesday and Thursday, and even Friday, those storms could be on the stronger, if not severe, side across the area. Expect the heat to peak on Thursday, as we're forecasting a high temperature of 97 degrees on Thursday. We'll be in a range of 94 to 98 degrees. I'm 7 News Chief Meteorologist Veronica Johnson in the Storm Alert Weather Center.
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15: A California company has big renovation plans for the Hotel Harrington in downtown Washington. KHP Capital Partners wants to gut the property. But the Washington Business Journal reports the D.C. Historic Preservation Review Board is now going to look at the rehab plans because the hotel sits in the Pennsylvania Avenue Historic District. Monday was Tim Cook's last day as CEO at Apple. He led the tech giant for 15 years. Cook is going to stay at the company as executive chairman, and TechCrunch reports Cook will now manage political relations with the White House and with President Trump. Stocks saw red on Monday, the Dow Jones Industrial Average losing 374 points. That's more than a 0.5% loss for the blue chips. The S&P 500 dropped 25 and the NASDAQ slipped 31. John Werdock, WTOP News.
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1: It's 10:12. I'm Nick Ionelli. Good to have you with us tonight. Parents in Alexandria are raising concerns after transportation changes left some students walking to school instead of riding the bus. The city introduced new walk zones this school year, eliminating bus service for some students who previously relied on it. Now some families say their kids are being forced to cross busy roads and navigate routes they believe are not safe. The concerns come as parents push city leaders to reevaluate the new boundaries and take a closer look at student safety during the daily trip to and from school. WTOP's Scott Gelman is covering the story.
0: There are some fundamental things that are unchanged here. And for one, it's the premise that if you live over a mile from an elementary school in the city of Alexandria or more than 1.5 miles from Alexandria City High School, you're eligible and get bus transportation. That is still the same. That is still the case for this school year. But as part of the new school boundaries that went into effect this fall as a result of some boundary tweaking, that eligibility has now shifted. And really the only exception that school officials in Alexandria have been talking about comes when walking could be dangerous. This has really sparked a lot of frustration because students who previously were able to take the bus to school are now in some cases being told that they're no longer eligible to do so.
1: What are families saying about this?
0: There was a school board meeting late last week, and there were several parents who shared that they were frustrated not only about the fact that this happened, but they say there's not a lot of transparency about how all of this happened. And they say there needs to be reconsideration and perhaps some exemptions. But here's one father's story about just that first week of school in Alexandria last week.
13: Over a mile walk. And then you also need to cross Quaker at either Janney's or Duke. Duke is, I'm sure everyone here agrees, is an absolute nightmare. Quaker is not much better. Cars routinely do not stop until they enter the crosswalk. Having kids, especially younger children, have to walk that is okay.
0: And so the push from parents is really not only to reconsider some of these decisions, but also access to the analysis done that was used to make these decisions. These parents say, at least during that school board meeting last week, that they were told they have to file a Freedom of Information Act request if that's something they want access to.
1: And the response from the school system?
0: The message from Acting Superintendent Grace Taylor in Alexandria is, A, asking for patience as transportation officials early on in a school year often do, and they also say that they're reviewing parents' issues and making corrections as needed.
14: In some cases, families identified issues with walk zone information that required additional review and correction, including updates to maps in the attendance zone locator. We appreciate families bringing concerns to our attention and recognize the frustration that changes to transportation can create.
0: Acting Superintendent Alexandria Grace Taylor there saying that the school district is making corrections as needed. They also say that Alexandria police have been asked to help in crosswalks at busy intersections. But of course, we've been talking not just about the transportation headaches and bus issues, but also crosswalks and crossing guards. All of this top of mind for parents across our whole region here is now starting the first or in many cases second week of school for many school districts.
1: That's WTOP's Scott Gelman. Commercial flights are a step closer to taking off from Washington Manassas Airport. WTOP's Mike Murillo tells us that airport has received a certification from the FAA.
21: It is my honor to hand you the certificate.
22: Woo-hoo. FAA Associate Administrator Dan Edwards handing airport leaders what's called the Part 139 operating certificate. Essentially, it's the approval needed to accommodate commercial passenger airlines.
21: Today marks a turning point for the city of Manassas and for the entire national capital region.
22: Congressman Suhas Subramaniam called the milestone historic.
23: Today is an exciting day because Manassas Airport is going to be open to commercial flights. How about that?
22: Airport Director Juan Rivera says getting here took months of preparation.
24: There were projects, there were inspections, there were meetings, there were questions, there were more questions. And there were probably a few moments when some of us wondered, Were we ever going to get to this day? But we did.
22: He says they're very close to identifying the airport's first airline, and they hope to see flights going in and out of here by November of 2027. In Manassas, Mike Murillo, WTOP News.
1: A new U.S. oil deal with Venezuela is raising hopes for lower gas prices, but drivers shouldn't expect relief anytime soon, necessarily. President Trump says the agreement will help bring down fuel costs by opening access to major Venezuelan oil reserves. Analysts say it could take years before enough oil reaches the market to actually affect prices at the pump. CBS News Chief White House Correspondent Nancy Cordes.
2: A historic announcement between the U.S. and Venezuela 8 months after the U.S. seized Venezuela's leader, Nicolas Maduro, in a secret military raid. According to Secretary of State Marco Rubio, who helped to broker the deal, the U.S. government would get 55% of the output of a new private joint venture in Venezuela, or about 65 billion barrels of oil. President Trump called it the biggest oil deal in world history. Democrats accused him of using our troops for a private oil grab. Venezuela's interim leader, Delcy Rodriguez, worked to sell the deal to her citizens this weekend. Venezuela will retain ownership over its resources, she said, and stands to make $209 billion in revenues. Experts warn the deal will not be a short-term fix for $4 a gallon gas here in the U.S.
16: Venezuela has the largest proven oil reserves on Earth, but some major oil companies are still concerned about spending billions to upgrade their operations after decades of political strife there.
1: That's CBS News Chief White House Correspondent Nancy Cordes reporting. It's 10:18 now. WTOP traffic and weather. Rich Hunter's in the traffic center.
11: All right, if you're traveling southbound on the Baltimore-Washington Parkway, heads up as you approach Maryland 100. There is a mobile crew working along the roadway there, and it looks like you get by single file as they move southward. But the problem is they may also be doing temporary stoppages in that work zone. We will keep an eye on it, but difficult to catch all of it in any of the Maryland State Highway cameras. But just be aware, you may come upon stop traffic headed south to Maryland 100 down toward Maryland 32. That's where the work zone is supposed to end. Now, up, staying in Maryland in Howard County, 70 eastbound, as you head east of exit 73 for Woodbine, still getting by the recovery of that tractor trailer from this afternoon, serious crash, single file to the right, heavy equipment on scene there. 95 northbound as you approach and pass the Howard County rest area. Two left lanes get you through that work zone, just a brief slowdown. And on the Bay Bridge, the eastbound spans blocked for overnight maintenance, westbound carries two-way traffic. And for now, no major delay there. And over in Fairfax County and Alexandria, south of the Beltway, the George Washington Parkway still closed between Tulane Drive and Morningside Lane. Serious crash that remains under investigation. 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I'm Rich Hunter, your next update in about 10 minutes.
1: Over to 7 News First Alert Chief Meteorologist Veronica Johnson.
12: A few spotty showers and storms on the radar right now, but our storm chances will wane and ease by the time we get to late evening, early night. We'll be partly cloudy. Temperatures will drop to 71 to 73 degrees overnight and first thing Tuesday. Now Tuesday, we will be on weather alert with high temperatures at 91 to 96 degrees and feels like temperatures at 100 degrees or hotter. There is the possibility of some isolated storms noon until 4 p.m. Now, on Wednesday, the heat is 90 to 96 degrees. Thursday, 94 to 98 degrees. That's when the heat will peak on Thursday. And we're still looking at thunderstorm possibilities around the area. Each day this week, a strong to severe chance on Friday with those storms. Temperatures will at least be dropping to about 87 to 93 degrees by Friday. And a beautiful weekend awaits us for Labor Day with high temperatures in the lower to mid 80s and low humidity. I'm 7 News Chief Meteorologist Veronica Johnson in the Storm Alert Weather Center.
1: We're looking at temperatures around 80 degrees. It's 76 in Herndon, 77 in Hyattsville, 79 degrees outside of our studios. 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Call 8885-HELMET. There's been some developing news in New York City tonight. Police say a woman randomly stabbed two people in New York City's Times Square and then was shot and killed by police. One of the stabbing victims also died. This all happened next to a New York Police Department substation.
3: NYPD officers opening fire on a woman they say stabbed two people near Times Square. That woman and those two people rushed to the hospital with life-threatening injuries. Sources tell ABC News one victim and the suspect have now died. Dramatic video showing officers confronting the suspect with guns drawn. That suspect seen waving a knife in hand, appearing to advance toward the officers. Police deploying a taser and shooting her.
4: Could have been more than that.
17: Who knows? I could have been your mother who got stabbed.
3: Authorities say the stabbings occurred near 42nd Street and 7th Avenue before the suspect fled toward an NYPD station where officers surrounded her. Officers seen holding a knife allegedly used by the suspect. Police officials stressing the suspect appeared to be emotionally disturbed, insisting the incident is not terror-related.
1: That's ABC News correspondent Matt Rivers.
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3: 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We're watching the U.S. Open. Francis Tiafoe's tied with Martin Dahm at a set apiece as Dahm takes the second set 6-4. And for the Nationals, Dalen Lyles' two-run home run led the Nationals to a 6-3 win over the Marlins tonight. Here's WTOP's Rob Woodfork.
4: The Nationals' Dalen Lyles earned his first National League Player of the Week honor after a week in which he led the National League in batting average, slugging percentage, OPS, and RBI. For the Nats franchise, that's now 7 MLB awards this season. The Commanders' Dan Quinn and Adam Peters met the media a day after they whittled the roster down to the mandatory 53-man limit. And DQ said, despite the limited preseason snaps, Jaden Daniels showed significant progress over training camp.
5: I love Jaden's readiness. We took over 500 snaps in this training camp. That's almost like a half season's worth of reps. And his timing with Steph and Terry is invaluable, you know, with a new system. So to put that kind of work in, he's elite with the ball in his hand. He's been decisive in this system. So it's good to get into that.
4: Former Commanders quarterback Sam Howell won the backup job in Dallas, where Joe Milton was released despite an outstanding preseason. In the other football, Argentina great Lionel Messi announced his retirement from international soccer at age 39.
3: That's WTOP's Rob Woodfork.
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2: Cloudy tonight and warm with lows around 70 degrees. Tomorrow hot, very uncomfortable, highs around 100 degrees.
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2: Good evening. I'm Nick Iannelli. 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
5: ABC News, I'm Stephanie Officer. Dwayne Keefe D. Davis, the only one ever brought up on charges in the killing of musical icon Tupac Shakur, has just been found guilty of first-degree murder. ABC News analyst Bernarda Villalona.
6: Justice delayed is not justice denied. And even though Keefe D. Davis was brought to trial nearly 30 years after the killing of Tupac Shakur, today he was held accountable for his actions and for causing the death and orchestrating the death of Tupac Shakur.
5: Now, jurors did deliberate for less than 3 hours today before coming to that decision. It comes almost exactly 30 years after Shakur's shooting on September 7th, 1996, near the Las Vegas Strip. He would die on September 13th of that year. Now, prosecutors say that Davis did not fire the gun that killed Shakur. Now, the 63-year-old Davis faces a possible max of a life sentence in prison. This is ABC News.
2: Back here in Washington, the Supreme Court is allowing construction to continue on President Trump's controversial White House ballroom project. It hands the Trump administration a significant legal victory in the case.
7: Jurors in the Lindsey Clancy trial have ended a third day of deliberating with...
8: The Supreme Court is giving President Trump a win for now in the dispute over his White House ballroom project, saying construction can continue as lawsuits play out. The ruling replaces a temporary one from Chief Justice John Roberts, issued hours before a lower court decision halting the work would have taken effect. Roberts disagrees with the latest order, joining the court's three liberal-leaning justices who say the construction is likely unlawful. The other justices did not decide the project's legality, but rather said a preservation group likely did not have the legal right to challenge the project. The Trump administration asked the high court to step in after lower courts found the project must halt because it did not have congressional approval. Sagar Meghani, Washington.
2: Two people have died. Search crews are still working after a powerful flash flood swept through the Grand Canyon over the weekend.
9: Flash flooding forced more than 60 people to be evacuated from the Grand Canyon. The flooding was in the Bright Angel Canyon and the Phantom Ranch area on Saturday afternoon, washing out footbridges, dumping boulders and structures into the Colorado River, also damaging or destroying campgrounds. The area, which is one of the more popular hiking trails in the park, that's near the South Rim. Evacuees from Phantom Ranch fled to safer ground and waited, quote, on the side of a mountain for rescue. According to the National Park Service, several spots are closed now, including Phantom Ranch and other popular spots until further notice. Bright Angel Campground, that sits at the bottom of the Grand Canyon. And according to the Grand Canyon Trust, visitors have to hike a vertical mile into the canyon to get there. In 2025, the Grand Canyon was the fourth most visited national park with nearly 4.5 million visitors.
2: That's News Nation correspondent Marcus Espinoza. The death toll is rising after catastrophic flooding triggered by a glacial collapse in the Himalayas along the Nepal-China border. More than 900 people have been confirmed dead. Thousands are still missing.
10: The sacred Trishuli River is surging again, this time from heavy monsoon rains, pushing search and rescue teams to move faster to find reasons to hope. It's now nearly a week since the glacier near the border with Tibet collapsed.
11: We're just trying to hope for good news now.
10: Samarth in Atlanta is the son of Vivek Srivastav. On their last call, his dad on the Tibetan border joked with him
11: about how, like, oh, like the river is steep. You know, if I fall down there, like, I'll get swept away.
10: Just hours later, this tsunami of glacial ice and mud swept away Tibet's immigration checkpoint to Nepal. His father hasn't been heard from since. Debris and much more pushed as far as 150 miles away in India. In Nepal.

0: Nepal's biggest hospital in the capital, Kathmandu, a wall of posters pleading for information has now nearly been covered.
1: That's CBS News foreign correspondent Remy Innocencio. Army Secretary Dan Driscoll is stepping down after months of reported disagreements with Defense Secretary Pete Hegseth over the Army's direction and the removal of senior leaders. Multiple media outlets tonight are reporting that Driscoll has submitted his resignation. The White House praised Driscoll, saying he helped advance President Trump's military agenda and strengthen Army readiness. His departure leaves the Army without a Senate-confirmed civilian or military leader. Driscoll is expected to leave the Pentagon officially in the coming days. Fighting between the U.S. and Iran has flared up again after nearly a month without direct military action. The U.S. says it hit Iranian rocket launchers near the Strait of Hormuz after detecting preparations to deploy sea mines in the shipping corridor.
2: One of the major operational successes of the U.S. military over the course of the summer has been to escort greater and greater quantities of oil out of the Strait of Hormuz every night under cover of darkness. And what you saw play out over the course of the last 24 hours was Iran trying to strike back against that. We understand from Central Command that Iran had prepared rocket launchers laden with mines to shoot into the strait. The United States military preempted that, and then Iran retaliated. Apparently, those Iranian missiles and drones shot in retaliation were intercepted. Why was Iran doing this? Because these American efforts to get oil out of the strait reduce Iran's leverage over the American economy and the global economy. It's a problem for Iran. But the problem is that this process now has to keep going indefinitely. This is protracted economic warfare.
1: That's CBS News national security analyst Aaron McLean.
3: I'm J.J. Green.
4: I think it was a step that the United States needed to take.
3: Gordon Gray is the Kuwait professor of Gulf and Arabian Peninsula Affairs at George Washington University.
4: It was important to deter future Iran, or current and future Iranian attempts to block the Strait of Hormuz.
3: And that's the key concern. He said future. So how far into the future does this go?
4: U.S. military realizes that Iran is going to continue to exercise this leverage and that it's not going to go away anytime soon.
3: And if it looks like people aren't as upset as they were before about this war, he says there are two reasons. One, the kinetic attacks have slowed down, if not stopped. And there's one other thing.
4: I think the other reason is a false sense of complacency.
3: J.J. Green, WTOP News.
1: On Capitol Hill, the U.S. House was back today, and lawmakers are hoping to take a big step toward averting a government shutdown soon. WTOP's Mitchell Miller has more on that today on the Hill.
5: The House plans to vote on Tuesday on a continuing resolution that would fund the government through early December. It's already been passed by the Senate, and lawmakers of both parties want to avoid a shutdown ahead of the midterm elections. House Speaker Mike Johnson has been campaigning across the country, urging Republicans to push back against Democrats and Democratic socialists.
6: This is for all the marbles. We cannot lose this midterm. I want you to imagine a nightmare scenario with these insurgent Marxist Democrats taking over the Congress.
5: Republicans this week will vote on a resolution to condemn socialism to try to put Democrats on the political spot. Democratic leaders say Republicans have offered nothing to voters on key issues related to affordability. On Capitol Hill, Mitchell Miller, WTOP News.
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1: 38, we got traffic and weather on WTOP to the traffic center in Rich Hunter.
8: In kind of keeping with what's been going on all day, 66 westbound, the crash right underneath of 123. For the moment, all traffic stopped in both the main line and the express lanes. There were four vehicles involved. It kind of spread across the main line and into the express lanes. So again, for the moment, nobody moving 66 westbound. Last chance to bail is at Nutley Street before you're caught in stop traffic. If you're on 123, you are able to go west on 66 because you'll get on beyond the crash scene. So just keep that in mind. 95 southbound in Virginia, head south of Route 1 toward 123. You'll eventually be down to a single left lane to that work zone. And then further south on 95 as you approach the exit for Quantico, there the work zone blocks the left lane of 3. Maryland, it looks like they finally recovered the tractor trailer on 70 west or 70 eastbound. in Howard County. So you should now find all lanes open between exits 73 and 76. So that's good news. 95 northbound, they are working as you head north toward the Howard County rest area. Two lanes left past the work zone. Brought to you by the D.C. 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Heading out tonight, if alcohol is involved, driving can't be. Choose a designated driver, a rideshare, or a taxi. 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I'm Rich Hunt for your next update in about 10 minutes.
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9: Starting Tuesday and running through Friday afternoon, expect daily thunderstorm chances, some of which could be strong or severe, and also anticipate some high temperatures. Now, for your overnight and early Tuesday, temperatures will be starting out at 70 to 73 degrees. Expect a high temperature between 91 and 96 degrees. Isolated storm threat noon to 4 p.m. You're at 95 degrees on Wednesday for D.C., 97 on Thursday when the heat peaks. I'm 7 News Chief Meteorologist Veronica Johnson in the Storm Alert Weather Center.
1: It is not as hot as it's going to be tomorrow, but it's pretty warm for a late evening here. Temperatures in the upper 70s. 76 degrees in Reston, 76 in Bethesda, 79 outside of our studios. Money news now with John Wardock.
10: Hamilton Square, an historic downtown office building just a block from the White House, is getting a new owner. Chevy Chase Investors FCP and Montcliff are buying the property for $126 million. The property is also home to the Hamilton Restaurant and Entertainment Venue. And blue chip companies IBM and GE have offices there. Toll Brothers is under contract to buy the shuttered Sheraton Hotel at Tyson's Corner. The Washington Business Journal says the home builder is planning to tear down the hotel and build 100 residential units. A down Monday for stocks. The Dow Jones Industrial Average losing 374 points. That was more than a 0.5% loss. The S&P 500 dropped 25 and the NASDAQ slipped 31. John Wardock, WTOP News.
1: Developing news out of New York City tonight as police say a woman randomly stabbed two people in New York City's Times Square and then was shot and killed by officers. One of the people who was stabbed died. That shooting happened right next to a New York Police Department substation with much of it caught on video.
11: In that video, you see officers responding to a woman in an orange shirt who appears to be wielding knives. You can hear the officers using tasers to subdue her. She walks toward the officers and seems to point at least one knife at them. Police ultimately fired several rounds at her. Now, this all unfolded during the afternoon rush hour around 4:30 p.m. here in one of the busiest parts of New York City. NYPD says the woman allegedly stabbed two people here, a man and a woman, before police arrived on scene. The woman and the two people stabbed were taken to nearby hospitals. NYPD says the alleged stabber and one of the victims have both died. And NYPD is still investigating this. They are still searching for a motive tonight.
1: That's CBS News correspondent Tom Hansen in New York. The Trump administration is exploring a plan that would allow farmers and ranchers to process their own meat rather than relying on USDA-inspected facilities. President Trump criticized what he called a meat processing monopoly, saying he's directing legal documents and prepared to give farmers and ranchers more freedom to process their own products. That comes as consumers continue to face high meat prices and ranchers grapple with market challenges, including cattle shortages.
12: With Americans paying sky-high prices for ground beef, the Trump administration is expected to announce new rules this week to make it easier for cattle ranchers to process their own meat and sell directly to consumers without USDA inspections. President Trump saying the few companies that control most of the meat processing capacity in the U.S. make up a, quote, nasty monopoly. Some producers say that consolidation, among other issues, has driven up prices and cutting red tape could help. Others are pushing back. The South Dakota Cattlemen's Association saying food safety is not red tape. Consumer confidence is not optional. To ease prices, President Trump has also suspended tariffs on beef imports, raising concern among American ranchers and doubts among some analysts who claim the impact on prices at the supermarket will be minimal.
1: That's ABC News correspondent Allison Kosick.
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1: It's 10:45. I'm Nick Iannelli. Thanks for being with us. A Fairfax County Detention Center says 19-year-old Israel Flores Ortiz was released and turned over to ICE today. Flores Ortiz had been serving time after being convicted of assaulting nine girls at Fairfax High School. Jail records list his release as sentence served, even though his original sentence date, release date, was September 3rd. He faced up to 9 years in prison, but he received a sentence of less than 6 months. Flores Ortiz is from El Salvador. He entered the U.S. through the southern border in 2024. We talked more about it with Christian Flores, a reporter with our partners at 7 News, talking about what led to Fairfax County cooperating with ICE.
21: Well, very simply, this means he's going to be in ICE detention until his deportation. A spokesperson with ICE sent us a statement that they were able to get him in their custody and they're working through the legal process to deport him. But the bigger question here had been, was this ever going to happen, because of the push and pull that we've seen between Fairfax County officials, particularly the sheriff's office, which runs the jail, and ICE. There's always been this question of, would Fairfax County Sheriff's Office respond and honor ICE detainers? And in this case, Flores Ortiz had an ICE detainer lodged against him by ICE.
1: So there was that push and pull, like you were saying, between Fairfax County and ICE. It can be controversial for jurisdictions to cooperate hand in hand with ICE. It appears this is happening right now. Was there just a lot of pressure put on Fairfax County to get this done?
21: Well, it's unclear for this particular case, but I know as far as this case with Israel Flores Ortiz, there had been a lot of blowback and public outcry as far as finding out this was an 18-year-old, 19-year-old man who was in a high school and who was convicted of groping teenage girls, some as young as 13. So in this particular case, there was quite a bit of attention to it. So that might have played a role as far as why the sheriff's office ultimately honored the ICE detainer in this case. But just in general, we have heard Sheriff Stacy Kincaid raise objections as far as honoring ICE detainers. She even testified to Congress that she honors ICE detainers if there's a judicial warrant associated or attached with them. So that was something that we were wondering in this particular case. Since Flores Ortiz entered the jail back in March, we'd been asking the sheriff's office if they plan on honoring an ICE detainer if it was lodged against Mr. Flores Ortiz, and we never got an answer until obviously today when he was transferred to ICE custody.
1: Another question that might leave some scratching their head is that he was convicted of assaulting nine girls and faced a much longer potential sentence in prison. Why did this result in him spending about 6 months in jail instead?
21: That's difficult to say at this point, but I think one of the reasons why it seems like there might have been some sort of understanding that once in ICE custody, if that transfer were to ever happen, he would ultimately be deported, which would obviously have a much longer lasting effect than a 9-year jail sentence, for instance. So this was something that public safety advocates were certainly watching, immigration activists as well, as far as would the Fairfax County Sheriff's Office ever transfer this inmate to ICE custody, just given the much shorter sentence than what he could have faced.
1: That is 7 News reporter Christian Flores. WTOP traffic and weather over to Rich Hunter in the traffic center.
8: All right, an update on 66 westbound as you go underneath the 123 in Fairfax. Traffic now getting by in the main line, two lanes to the left. They can find what was left of the main line crash vehicles over on the right side. So they still have the right lane and right shoulder blocked. But again, two lanes to the left are getting by. But be extra careful. They're still moving some stuff around over there as a result of this multi-vehicle crash. Just seeing a couple more tow trucks show up on scene. In the express lanes, they did have both lanes open, but they may have temporarily stopped traffic in both the main line and the express lanes for one of those tow trucks to move over to recover vehicles. But again, it looks like you'll be getting by to the left very quickly. George Washington Parkway still shut down between two-lane drive and Morningside Lane. Serious crash that remains under investigation. Over in Maryland, in case you missed it, 70 eastbound, east of Woodbine, the recovery of the tractor-trailer complete. All lanes have been reopened. There's no leftover delay there. Southbound Baltimore-Washington Parkway, it's a mobile crew working. They did have traffic stopped up near 100, but it looks like traffic is once again getting by. Southbound on the Baltimore-Washington Parkway approaching Maryland 100. 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I'm Rich Hunter. Your next update in about 10 minutes.
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9: Stray showers out there here this evening. Those are going to be ending. We'll turn partly cloudy tonight, and temperatures will be down to 70 to 73 degrees by Tuesday morning. Partly cloudy and hot for Tuesday afternoon. Expect thunderstorms also from noon till 4 p.m. on Tuesday, with high temperatures between 91 and 96 degrees. But factoring in the much higher humidity will make tomorrow, Tuesday, feel like we're up around 100 degrees. I'm 7 News Chief Meteorologist Veronica Johnson in the Storm Alert Weather Center.
1: 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Musical tributes to country music legend Dolly Parton continued over the weekend as fans, performers, and loved ones celebrated her life and legacy, and her family has confirmed that Parton was laid to rest during a private ceremony. Here's ABC News correspondent Hannah Batah.
0: Dolly Parton's family revealing the country music legend has been laid to rest. The private burial taking place in Nashville, days after her death at age 80, following a brief battle with cancer. Dolly's niece, Lainey Mae Parton, sharing the news in a social media post, remembering her aunt, whom she called Granny. Lainey writing, "From the time I was little, my granny always had a way of making me feel like I was enough. She believed in me before I even knew how to believe in myself."
2: Jolene, Jolene, Jolene, Jolene.
0: The tributes continued at the Grand Ole Opry, which dedicated its show Saturday night to Dolly. Carly Pierce, who got her start performing at Dollywood as a teen, sang "Those Memories of You."
2: Those memories.
0: And later, a star-studded tribute to 9 to 5, with Jelly Roll making a surprise appearance.
2: Working 9 to 5, what a way to make a living.
0: Dolly was also remembered at a music festival in California, where Olivia Rodrigo and Sarah McLachlan dedicated McLachlan's hit song "Angel" to her.
2: The arms of the angel.
0: And now Tennessee is moving to make Dolly's name a permanent part of Nashville, with plans to rename the city's airport in her honor.
1: That's ABC News correspondent Hannah Batah.
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1: 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At the U.S. Open, Francis Tiafoe is on the verge of going down 2-1. He trails Martin Dahm 5-2 in the third set, and the Nationals win their series with the Marlins after a 6-3 win at Nats Park tonight. Let's go to WTOP's Rob Woodfork.
25: The Commanders 1-2 preseason and roller coaster joint practices left some questions entering a pivotal 2026 season. Injuries were a big factor, leaving some ambiguity in some of the key position battles like center. So are you confident in this initial 53-man roster, Adam Peters?
26: I have a ton of confidence in this team. I have a ton of confidence in the coaching staff, and DQ alluded to it. We haven't done a whole lot in terms of showing what we're going to be doing, bless you, offensively and defensively, and there's been a lot of times where we haven't had our players out there, you know, whether it's been in the games or even at practice. So I look back to how we did against the Dolphins and just seeing when we had the full arsenal of players up front, offensively, defensively, to seeing what we're capable of.
25: On the injury front, Nick Allegretti is set to return to practice to help solidify the center position, and Marcus Mariota, Daron Payne, Jordan McGee, and Ben Sinnott are all set to come back to the practice field.
1: That's WTOP's Rob Woodford.
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1: 10:58 over to WTOP's Rich Hunter in the traffic center.
8: All right, 66 westbound as you go underneath the 123. You now squeeze by two lanes to the left past the crash cleanup. Still a heavy response on scene. They've got tow trucks out there as well. Two express lanes are now open. If you're traveling at George Washington Parkway, that is still closed between Tulane Drive and Morningside Lane. That as a result of a serious crash under investigation. 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I'm Rich Hunter. Your next update with Robert Workman in about 10 minutes.
1: To the forecast and 7 News, Chief Meteorologist Veronica Johnson.
9: A few spotty showers and storms on the radar right now, but our storm chances will wane and ease by the time we get to late evening, early night. We'll be partly cloudy. Temperatures will drop to 71 to 73 degrees overnight and first thing Tuesday. Now, Tuesday, we will be on weather alert with high temperatures at 91 to 96 degrees and feels like temperatures at 100 degrees or hotter. There is the possibility of some isolated storms noon until 4 p.m. Now on Wednesday, the heat is 90 to 96 degrees. Thursday, 94 to 98 degrees. That's when the heat will peak on Thursday. And we're still looking at thunderstorm possibilities around the area. Each day this week, a strong to severe chance on Friday with those storms. Temperatures will at least be dropping to about 87 to 93 degrees by Friday. And a beautiful weekend awaits us for Labor Day with high temperatures in the lower to mid 80s and low humidity. I'm 7 News Chief Meteorologist Veronica Johnson in the Storm Alert Weather Center.
1: We got 79 degrees in the nation's capital. 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
1: Good to have you with us. I'm Nick Iannelli.
10: From ABC News, I'm Stephanie Officer. A jury has found Dwayne KPD Davis guilty of first-degree murder for the 1996 shooting death of Tupac Shakur near the Las Vegas Strip. The 63-year-old could be sentenced to life in prison. The jury barely took 3 hours to hand down that guilty verdict. ABC's Bernarda Villalona.
11: Dwayne KPD Davis, you decided to take that blood money. You decided to profit on your actions. And that profiting on his actions of speaking and doing those interviews and publishing a memoir and being so proud of what you caused on that day in the taking of life. And that's why he saw his day in court. And that's why today a jury had held him accountable for his actions.
10: Officials say the death toll from last week's flash flooding disaster along the Nepal-Tibet border region has climbed to at least 955. Dozens of Americans are among the thousands still missing. ABC's Britt Clenett.
12: Crews scouring massive tunnels buried under mud and debris at multiple hydropower sites, searching for hundreds of workers who may have survived in air pockets deep in the mud. More than 300 already found alive. U.S. officials say 13 Americans have been found safe.
10: The Supreme Court today formally granted the Trump administration's request to move ahead with constructing the White House ballroom as litigation over the project continues. ABC's Mary Bruce.
13: The sprawling 90,000 square foot project, a personal priority for the president.
14: I think it'll be the finest ballroom of its kind anywhere in the world.
13: The justices did not rule on whether the construction is legal, but said the historic preservationists who challenged it likely do not have the grounds to sue. But in a surprising dissent, Chief Justice John Roberts calling the construction likely unlawful, saying Congress should have a say and that the president likely infringed on the legislature's power of the purse.
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1: 11:02, Monday, August 31st, 78 degrees, cloudy tonight, warm, lows around 70. Tomorrow, highs around 100. Good evening, I'm Nick Iannelli.
15: Dozens of cyclists, runners, and even bird watchers gathered over the weekend at East Potomac Park in D.C. to protest plans for a new golf course championed by the Trump administration. The rally drew people who say the future of that popular public space is unclear, with a legal challenge pending. Concerns grew in recent days after crews removed several trees near the golf course. Supporters of the park argue East Potomac serves a wide range of users and provides one of the region's most accessible spaces.
1: We talked more about it with Shamira Muhammad, a reporter with Notus.
0: The protesters and activists and those who are really interested in the future of East Potomac Park are really tense about the idea that some of the tree removals could be happening in preparation for major construction and renovation of the golf course at East Potomac Park. It has been reported by other outlets that there may have been a cherry tree that was removed from the course as well. That has not been confirmed by the Interior Department, who did say that only routine maintenance is occurring. And a Virginia-based company has also put on its website that it has not removed any cherry trees from the course.
2: But enough trees have come down to draw attention over there.
0: Yes, at least 60 trees have been removed from the park so far. And according to court documents, the judge in the lawsuit between the DC Preservation League and Democracy Forward versus the Interior Department and the National Park Service did say that the Interior Department and the Park Service was to notify the court if more than 10 trees were removed. So far, there hasn't been much in terms of information about the correspondence between the government and the court. And I think right now the judge is trying to determine another briefing so that she can get a status report from both parties within the lawsuit.
2: So we had dozens of people show up over the weekend at East Potomac Park to basically voice their concern that there hasn't been enough transparency. Construction is on paper is supposed to start this week, right? So what are the people who are speaking out against this really calling for? What do they want from the Interior Department?
0: I do want to note that President Trump did say in June that he expected construction to begin September 1st, but that has not been something that has been set in stone in any documents that I've seen. Some of the people who are associated with both Save East Potomac Park as well as the Washington Area Bicyclists Association, what they're hoping to see are plans. They want to know what is happening with the park, what trees have been slated for removal and why, and what are the construction costs? What are the timelines that the government is proposing? They want more transparency in terms of what exactly could happen in the foreseeable future. There are casual users of the park who aren't as aware of the lawsuit or the potential plans for the park, but told me that they still feel pretty strongly that they have access to the park because, as one woman told me on Saturday, she and her family have been using the park for the past 3 or 4 years for informal family reunions, and spaces to do that are really dwindling in the area, so she really likes it.
2: We don't know if construction is going to start anytime soon, like you said. There is this legal challenge. Does the legal challenge stand in the way, literally, from construction beginning, or could the Trump administration just begin construction even with that pending lawsuit?
0: I was told by Elizabeth Kiker, who is the executive director of the Washington Area Bicyclists Association, that she was reassured by the National Park Service that construction would not begin on September 1st. However, she was concerned that the construction may begin anyway, even though she was given reassurances because there have been extensive tree removals. The judge in the case did order both parties to meet for a status hearing on September 3rd, or at least give her an update about when that would happen, either on September 3rd or 4th. So it remains to be seen if there will actually be construction that starts tomorrow on September 1st.
1: Thank you, Shamira. We appreciate your time.
0: Thank you so much.
1: That's Shamira Muhammad, a reporter with Notus. Speaking of construction from the Trump administration, the Supreme Court is allowing construction to continue on that controversial White House ballroom project. The justices ruled that the historic preservation group challenging the project lacked the legal standing needed to sue. ABC News correspondent Catherine Falders.
3: What this ruling means from the Supreme Court is that this construction of the ballroom will continue, that it will move forward before it is able to move through the various different appeals in the lower court process as this litigation continues. Now, the lawsuit will return to lower courts, but as the Trump administration has said, key portions of this ballroom construction are already completed in some way. Now, it didn't appear that the justices ruled exactly on the legality of whether Trump can just decide decide unilaterally as the executive branch to move forward with this construction. Obviously, it has been mentioned and argued in lower courts and was mentioned by Chief Justice John Roberts in his dissent that one would need to seek congressional approval in theory to move forward with this. In the dissent, Roberts said that it wasn't a good day for the separation of powers, if you will, between the executive branch and the legislative branch. But what they did find was that the party suing here, the National Trust for Historic Preservation, lacks standing to bring the suit to begin with, and that the government would be irreparably harmed by being blocked from this above ground construction as the cases continue to play out.
1: That's ABC News correspondent Catherine Falders.
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1: WTOP traffic and weather. Over to Robert Workman in the traffic center.
6: Things clearing out westbound on I-66, but there's still accident cleanup westbound at 123. It closed down all lanes, regular and express, for a time. Looks like the express lanes have been reopened. The right-through lane, regular lane, is still blocked, though, on the way out through Vienna. Eastbound, your lanes are open coming in towards the Beltway. Southbound on I-95, congestion from Lorton Road. Pretty slow going down into the work zone as you head through Woodbridge. Across the Occoquan, down towards 123, you're down to just one left lane open through there. Then further ahead, down in Quantico, between Triangle and the Quantico exit, the crew is working in the left lane. Not much volume down through there yet. Northbound, your lanes are open across the bridge and up towards Springfield. North on 395, they're doing some bridge inspection north of Edsel Road. Stay to the right on your way up to Duke Street. 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I'm Robert Workman. Your next traffic report in 10 minutes.
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9: On Weather Alert each day this work week, Tuesday, Wednesday, Thursday, and Friday as we track heat and some strong thunderstorms. Now for tonight, our isolated storm threat will end. Temperatures will be around 71 to 73 degrees, and the high temperature tomorrow, 91 to 96, with isolated thunderstorms noon until 4 p.m. We've got a higher chance of storms on Wednesday and Thursday, and even Friday those storms could be on the stronger, if not severe, side across the area. Expect the heat to peak on Thursday as we're forecast a high temperature of 97 degrees on Thursday. Will be in a range of 94 to 98 degrees. I'm 7 News Chief Meteorologist Veronica Johnson in the Storm Alert Weather Center.
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17: Tim Cook's last day as Apple's CEO was Monday. He led the tech giant for 15 years, overseeing the growth of the iPhone and the launch of the Apple Watch. And Yahoo Finance says Apple's value as a company soared from $350 billion to more than $4 trillion. A Chantilly commercial real estate firm that started more than a century ago is now winding down its operations. The Washington Business Journal says Clark Cook has sold its properties for $58 million to aggregate real estate investors of Fairfax. A down Monday for stocks, the Dow Jones Industrial Average surrendered 374 points. That was more than a 0.5% drop for the blue chips. The S&P 500 was down 25, and the NASDAQ slipped 31. John Wardock, WTOP News.
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1: It's 11:12. I'm Nick Iannelli. Thanks for being with us. A long list of near-death experiences is giving researchers a look at what people report when they come close to death. The Near Death Experience Research Foundation has collected more than 5,000 accounts from around the world. People submit detailed stories and complete a survey about what they saw, felt, and remembered. While scientists continue debating what causes the phenomenon, the registry has become one of the largest databases ever on what people say happens at the edge of death. USA Today national correspondent Michael Collins is following the story. He joined us to talk about it.
19: No two of these experiences are the same. Everybody's is different. But there are a lot of commonalities that you see in many of these experiences. People who have these experiences frequently talk about seeing a bright light, or they will talk about floating through a tunnel. Some of them see a bright light at the end of that tunnel. They frequently float above their bed. Many people are able to see events that are unfolding around them. For example, if there's a car accident, they can see the EMT workers there trying to save their lives. You hear a lot of people say that they end up in some sort of room, if you will. Some of them, they don't even describe it as a room, but they end up in this space, I guess. And they are frequently encountering deceased relatives, friends, and they communicate with them. Many of them also report seeing their life flash before their eyes.
2: So why are scientists tracking this when you hear from the experts about why they're interested in this? A doctor's job is not to determine what's going on in your head and what you're seeing. A doctor's job is to try to revive you. What is the reason that medical experts, scientists are interested in this and look into it and document it?
19: I think probably the same reason that we're all interested in it. They're curious about what happens. What exactly does it mean? There are a lot of people who have these experiences who say that they have died. They have seen the afterlife. There are others who are trying to understand the science behind it. What exactly is going on? Some believe that maybe it is the brain, as you near the end of your life, your brain becomes deprived of oxygen. Without this oxygen, it's having these hallucinations and you're having all these experiences. Back to your question, though, I think there's just a genuine curiosity about what's happening.
2: When people point to the idea that this is brain activity fluttering during trauma or during end of life, what aspects of these cases are hardest for science to explain? Yeah, science could explain some of it, but other stuff is still a mystery.
19: Absolutely. I think one of the most difficult things for science to explain is how these people are able to, in many cases, describe places they've never been, or they are able to describe events that they could not possibly have seen. One of the women that I talked to who had a near-death experience, she was in a hospital in Florida. Her husband had found her unconscious on the kitchen floor, so he had taken her to the hospital. They got to the hospital. She was rushed into the trauma room. He was escorted into a waiting room down the hall. She has this near-death experience. She's floating above her body. She's watching the medical team try frantically to save her. And she can see him down the hall. He's sitting in this room. He's very distraught, as you can imagine. He's sitting in a chair. His elbows are on his knees. His hand is in his head. And he's crying. After this experience was over and she recovered and she relayed all of this information to him, he was stunned because she not only described what he was doing, she described the room. She described the fake plant, the door with a window in it, even what she called the ugly burgundy carpeting. And he said there's no way she could have known this because she had never been in that room. So that is the kind of thing that science simply is not able to explain.
2: Beyond the debate over what is science, what is something more, what is the afterlife, all of that, beyond that, how do these events change the people who report them? They have a near-death experience and they try to go back to their everyday life. How does it alter their thinking? How does it change their lives afterwards?
19: Some of the people that I talked to said it really made them much more spiritual. One of the people that I talked to who had one of these experiences said it actually made her question her religion because this was such an overwhelmingly positive feeling and her religion taught her that only Christians go to heaven. And so she felt like, why would Christians be the only people that would experience this? So it made her question her religion. Another woman that I talked to, it just made her realize that there are things that she wanted to do with her life. She said that she had a really nice paying job at a bank. She quit that job. She formed her own clothing company. She left an abusive relationship. And there are so many people who have very similar stories like that. It really is, for many of these people, a life-changing experience.
1: All right, Michael, really interesting conversation. Thank you so much for your time.
19: Absolutely. Thank you.
1: That's USA Today national correspondent Michael Collins.
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1: WTOP traffic and weather. Over to Robert Workman in the traffic center.
8: George Washington Parkway remains closed for accident cleanup and investigation south of the Beltway in Alexandria between Morningside Lane and Tulane Drive. Follow police direction on the detour route there. Outer loop of the Beltway on the way to the Wilson Bridge, broken down tractor trailer coaxed over to the left shoulder in the through lanes near Telegraph Road. You'll see some flashing lights there, but it looks like both of your lanes are passable on the way to and across the Wilson Bridge. Westbound on 66, still have accident cleanup in the right lane as you head past Vienna on the way out towards 123. All of your lanes are now open in the express lanes headed west on 66. There is road work now on the other side of Haymarket, blocking the left lane heading out towards the plains overnight. Inner loop of the Beltway looks good through Tyson's across the American Legion Bridge, and no issues reported northbound on 270 heading up towards Gaithersburg. There's road work northbound on 95 in Maryland, up near the rest area north of 216. Stay to the left on your way up towards Route 32. 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I'm Robert Workman. Your next traffic report in 10 minutes.
1: Over to 7 News First Alert Chief Meteorologist Veronica Johnson.
9: Well, September is going to be starting with some very high temperatures. The heat is on and we've got storm chances each day. Let's start first with your evening. We've got 74 to 79 degrees. Any spotty showers out there will be ending, and tonight we're partly cloudy. We'll start your day tomorrow at about 70 to 73 degrees with a high temperature Tuesday of 91 to 96. It'll feel like we're up around 100 degrees. There is a chance for isolated storms noon to 4 p.m. I'm 7 News Chief Meteorologist Veronica Johnson in the Storm Alert Weather Center.
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1: 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At the U.S. Open, Francis Tiafoe trails Martin Dahm 2-1 in his opening round match, and the Nationals beat the Marlins 6-3. Here's WTOP's Rob Woodfork.
0: The Nationals' Dalen Lyle earned his first National League Player of the Week honor after a week in which he led the National League in batting average, slugging percentage, OPS, and RBI. For the Nats franchise, that's now 7 MLB awards this season. The Commanders' Dan Quinn and Adam Peters met the media a day after they whittled the roster down to the mandatory 53-man limit, and DQ said despite the limited preseason snaps, Jaden Daniels showed significant progress over training camp.
3: I love Jaden's readiness. We took over 500 snaps in this training camp. That's almost like a half season's worth of reps. And his timing with Steph and Terry is invaluable, you know, with a new system. So to put that kind of work in, he's elite with the ball in his hand. He's been decisive in this system. So it's good to get into that.
0: Former Commanders quarterback Sam Howell won the backup job in Dallas, where Joe Milton was released despite an outstanding preseason. In the other football, Argentina great Lionel Messi announced his retirement from international soccer at age 39.
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1: 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Over to Robert Workman in the traffic center.
8: Slow going southbound on I-95 south of Lorton Road as you head down into the work zone that begins before the Occoquan River and continues down towards 123. Only one lane getting by to the left through there. That's probably an extra 15 minutes on your way to Dale City. Up ahead, another work zone blocks a single left lane between Triangle and Quantico. Not as much volume down through there. Northbound, your lanes are open up towards Springfield. There is road work up on 395 between Edsel Road and Duke Street. Bridge inspectors taking the left and center lanes, so stay over to the right. George Washington Parkway remains closed in both directions for accident investigation south of the Beltway between Morningside Lane and Tulane Drive. Be prepared for police direction. 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I'm Robert Workman. Your next traffic report in 10 minutes.
7: And coming up next half hour in the 11:30 report Monday evening.
12: The House is back in session after an extended break. What are lawmakers ready to address?

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4: Good Monday evening, August 31st, last day of this month. We do indeed thank you for taking us along for the 1130 report. Glad you're in. Welcome. I'm Dean Lane. Tariq King is our producer. Our top story tonight.
5: This is a special report from ABC News. I'm Stephanie Officer. A long-awaited conviction stemming from the 1996 murder of rap music icon Tupac Shakur at the trial of Dwayne Keefe D. Davis in Las Vegas. Jurors returning with a verdict not even 3 hours after deliberations began, following closing arguments earlier today. ABC's Alex Stone is in Las Vegas.
6: This is essentially, at this point, a life sentence, and there could be an appellate process and will be an appellate process, no doubt, coming down the line, but he likely now is heading to prison for the rest of his life.
5: Police and prosecutors had long accused Davis and admitted longtime Los Angeles gang leader of being the shot caller, handing the gunman the murder weapon. Davis now faces a maximum of life in prison. The judge has set Davis's sentencing for October 13th. In the meantime, he'll be held without bail. Tupac Amaru Shakur was just 25 years old when he was shot on September 7th, 1996. He died of his injuries 6 days later. This is ABC News.
4: WTOP at 11:32. The Supreme Court is allowing construction now to continue on President Donald Trump's controversial White House ballroom. This week handed the administration a major legal victory. The justice is ruling that the historic preservation group challenging the project apparently lacked the legal standing needed to sue, clearing the way now for work to move forward. The ballroom is part of a much larger White House expansion project right now that the administration says is needed for security and official events. Critics have argued the project should require approval from Congress first.
7: The Supreme Court, in an unsigned opinion, said that the National Trust for Historic Preservation, the group that works on preservation all across D.C. and other parts of the country, did not actually have the legal right to sue in this case. They didn't get into the legality necessarily of the ballroom in the majority opinion, and it was a 5-4 split. What the standing issue really is there was no legal right because the National Trust as an organization and the officials that submitted declarations detailing what harms they had were not actually concrete enough to bring this case forward. And they said that the lower court judges, both at the district level here in Washington, D.C., and a D.C. appellate panel of judges, erred in their decision by giving too much latitude to what the National Trust was saying.
4: That is CBS News Justice reporter Jake Rosen, 11:33 on Monday evening. Two people are dead, and search crews are still working tonight after a powerful flash flood swept through the Grand Canyon National Park. That flooding hit over the weekend. Saturday afternoon, ABC News correspondent Trevor Alt brings us up to date.
8: A deadly flash flood emergency in the Grand Canyon. The monsoon storm turned a quiet creek into a raging river in just a matter of minutes. People racing to evacuate as that wall of water raced down popular tourist trails, sweeping through Bright Angel Canyon and the Phantom Ranch area, destroying nearly every footbridge in its path. Rescue choppers called in, airlifting more than 60 people to safety.
9: This was something out of a movie.
8: Scott Svedine and Erica Viola say they had to fight through knee-high water and mud, and nearly everything they had was swept away.
10: We just heard people yell, run, run, run, and there's 40 of us running through this knee-deep muddy water trying to make it to the bridge. Once we got to the bridge, that's when this 15-foot wall of water came through the campground in Phantom Ranch and just wiped out all the bridges.
11: With

0: All that dangerous debris, nearly every trail, campground, and bridge is closed.
1: And as you might imagine, the cell service inside the Grand Canyon is extremely poor. That is further complicating the search efforts.
2: ABC News correspondent Trevor Ault at 11:34 on WTOP. Meantime, the death toll continues to rise after catastrophic flooding triggered by a glacial collapse in the Himalayas. More than 900 people are now confirmed dead tonight across Nepal and China. Thousands remain missing as search and recovery efforts continue tonight. ABC News foreign correspondent Britt Clinton.
3: A race against the clock to rescue thousands of people, including 85 Americans, days after that devastating flood on the border of Nepal and Tibet. With the death toll climbing past 900, rescuers desperately trying to find any signs of life. The catastrophic flooding triggered by a landslide last Wednesday. New images showing the moment a piece of glacier broke off. You see a cloud of smoke rising and then the ensuing landslide. The deadly wall of water descending from the mountains, destroying nearly everything in its path. Bus-sized boulders pushed like pebbles.
4: The last thing that she sent to us was Tuesday morning.
3: Among the dozens of American families anxiously waiting for news, Riley Wilderman, whose mother Mary traveled on the Kailash pilgrimage from Georgia.
4: We feel so much heartbreak and so much sadness and pain, like a deep guttural pain.
3: Sunny Patel's father, Jachendra, traveled to the region from New York.
5: It gets harder with every minute, every hour, really, to stay positive, because we would have hoped that we would have heard something from them by now.
6: Now, the mud here, it is like wet concrete, and that's what's making the search operation so incredibly difficult.
2: WTOP at 11:36. The House is back in Washington this week after a five-week recess, with lawmakers turning immediately to a key funding bill aimed at preventing a government shutdown later this fall. WTOP Capitol Hill correspondent Mitchell Miller, Monday evening, Today on the Hill.
7: House will be in order.
8: The session underway, and the most significant legislation before lawmakers is a continuing resolution that would fund the federal government through December 11th, and which has already been passed by the Senate. The House plans for a vote on Tuesday. House Republicans also plan to vote on a resolution condemning socialism this week, a messaging measure aimed at Democratic socialists. House Speaker Mike Johnson says Democrats can't be allowed to retake the lower chamber.
9: It would roil the markets. It would undermine people's confidence in the U.S. and the economy. It would empower our enemies across the globe.
8: But Democrats say the war with Iran has hurt U.S. standing in the world and forced Americans to pay more for gas and groceries. On Capitol Hill, Mitchell Miller, WTOP News.
2: Good Monday evening, August 31st. Thanks for taking the 11:30 ride with us. Glad you're in. 11:37 the time now, to be exact. An update on traffic and weather in just 1 minute on WTOP. Meantime, if you're just joining us tonight, a recap Monday evening of the top stories we're following.
10: ABC News, I'm Stephanie Officer. People who knew Tupac Shakur are speaking out following the guilty verdict at the trial of Dwayne Keefe D. Davis today in Las Vegas. Derek Stanson performed with Shakur as part of the rap group Digital Underground and spoke to reporters outside the courthouse. He says the memoir Davis wrote ultimately led to his conviction.
11: One of Tupac's cousins, William Lassane, is actually his birthday. So the first thing I said to him was, happy birthday. And I know it's a hell of a birthday gift to have a little bit of vengeance for your little cousin that was murdered 30 years ago.
10: After a weekend of deadly flooding in the Grand Canyon, flood watches remained in effect for much of Arizona today. Erica Viola and her husband telling ABC News they were at a campground when they were told to evacuate immediately.
12: And we just heard people yell, run, run, run. And there's 40 of us running, trying to make it to the bridge.
10: At least two bodies have been recovered from the flood zone. This is ABC News.
2: Good Monday evening, August 31st. Thanks for taking the ride with us. 11:38 the time on WTOP, to be exact. Traffic and weather on the 8th. And a good Monday evening to Robert Workman with us in the WTOP Traffic Center.
13: Good evening, Dean. Southbound on I-95, still pretty slow in the work zone. That starts south of Lorton Road, goes across the Occoquan River, just one left lane open down towards 123. There's a separate work zone down in Quantico in the left lane. Not much volume can make it down there just yet. Northbound on 95, you're okay on the way up past Dale City and over the Purple Heart Bridge up into Springfield. If you stay with 395 inside the Beltway, move over to the right. There's a bridge inspection crew between Edsel Road and Duke Street. Outer loop of the Beltway near Telegraph Road, disabled tractor trailer was moved over to the left shoulder. Looks like they got him fired up and on his way now. On the interloop, you're okay coming over from Oxon Hill through Springfield and continuing up towards Tyson's. Westbound 66, still have a little bit of accident cleanup out to past Vienna along the right side on the way to 123. They had moved to the right shoulder, now they're back in the right lane. So a tap of the brakes through there on the way out towards Manassas. 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I'm Robert Workman, your next traffic report in 10 minutes.
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14: 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I'm Neil Augenstein.
2: 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Here now, 7 News First Alert Chief Meteorologist Veronica Johnson with a look at that forecast for us.
15: Chance for an isolated storm here this evening. Tonight, we're partly cloudy. Storm chances will be ending and temperatures will drop to 71 to 73 degrees. For Tuesday, partly cloudy. It's going to be hot, folks. 91 to 96, feeling like we're around 100 degrees. Storms noon till 4 p.m. I'm 7 News Chief Meteorologist Veronica Johnson in the Storm Alert Weather Center.
2: By now, we're at 76 degrees Alexandria tonight, 79 Penn Quarter, 74 Columbia, 78 outside the WTOP studios. And coming up after your money news on WTOP tonight.
16: Fresh, affordable fruits and vegetables at the local corner store. What it took to do it in D.C. I'm Kate Ryan.
2: WTOP now at 1140. On WTOP, of course, we bring you money news at 10 and 40. Here's John Warthog.
17: Olive Garden's never-ending pasta bowl made its return Monday. The restaurant chain says the popular promotion is going to stay around until late November. And this year, Olive Garden is leaning into the protein trend by adding crispy shrimp and crispy chicken as toppings. Hamilton Square, a downtown office building just a block from the White House, is getting a new owner. Two Chevy Chase investors are buying the property for $126 million. For longtime Washingtonians, that building used to be the Garfinkel's department store. And Taco Bell wants to demolish a 30-year-old restaurant in Aspen Hill. Moco Show says Taco Bell wants to put a more modern restaurant there. On Wall Street Monday, the Dow down 374, the S&P dropped 25, the NASDAQ was off 31. John Werdunk, WTOP News.
2: At our first check overseas Monday evening on WTOP, Asian stocks are lower across the board. The Shanghai is down almost 2 points. The Hang Seng is off by 294 points. The Nikkei is down by 262 points.
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22: Up in the morning and out to school.
2: Locally in Prince George's County, school leaders say bus service in general is improving after a rocky first week we reported on, marked by delays and missed pickups last week. But WTOP's Neil Augenstein tells us Monday evening some parents say they're still dealing with transportation concerns.
23: That initial backlog of the 10,000 students who were not routed at this point, they're cleared. They have buses.
14: Denise Douglas with Prince George's County Public Schools.
23: So we still have to refine the system, which is a normal course of things as we begin the school year.
14: This parent has two children at two different schools.
24: And neither one of them still has a morning bus assignment.
14: Today he drove his child and a neighbor's kid to Dora Kennedy French Immersion School.
24: Encountered, you know, the backup that's out on the road because of all the extra parents doing what I'm doing.
14: But this parent here at Ellen Ochoa Middle School is confident the bus routes will smooth out.
25: Things doesn't happen rapidly like that, especially when school just opened. So be patient. We know things going to be okay.
14: In Landover Hills, Neil Augenstein, WTOP News.
2: Meantime, transportation changes have been a major concern for some families at the start of the school year. In Alexandria specifically, the debate centers tonight on students who no longer qualify for bus service after the school system updated what it calls walk zone boundaries.
26: Here's one father's story about just that first week of school in Alexandria last week.
0: or over a mile walk. And then you also need to cross Quaker at either Janney's or Duke. Duke is, I'm sure everyone here agrees, is an absolute nightmare. Quaker is not much better. Cars routinely do not stop until they enter the crosswalk. Having kids, especially younger children, have to walk that is okay.
1: And so the push from parents really not only to reconsider some of these decisions, but also, again, access to the analysis done that was used to make these decisions. These parents say, at least during that school board meeting last week, that they were told they have to file a Freedom of Information Act request if that's something they want access to.
2: That is WTOP Scott Gelman tonight. The city updated its walk zones as part of a broader boundary review. Acting Superintendent Grace Taylor says tonight adjustments are made where they are needed, and police are helping monitor crosswalks at the same time in other high-traffic areas near schools to keep things safe. For years, D.C. corner stores offered convenience, but not always healthy options for people. Now, 15 years after the launch of what is known as the Healthy Corners program, more neighborhood markets these days are stocking fresh produce and nutritious foods closer to where people actually live.
16: Alexander Moore with D.C. Central Kitchen says at first, getting buy-in from local corner store owners for the Healthy Corners program was tough. They wondered, was there really a market for perishable foods like fresh fruits and vegetables?
3: Our small corner stores needed someone who would deliver to them, and then they needed refrigerators to hold that fresh produce.
16: Healthy Corners made that happen and then worked with residents.
3: We did customer outreach, nutrition education, tasting demonstrations in small stores to get customers excited and confident in what they could find at these participating stores.
16: 15 years later, there are 50 stores taking part in the program across D.C., and Moore says it's proven to be a model for other cities as well. Kate Ryan, WTOP News.
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2: WTOP at 11:46. Good evening to you. I'm Dean Lane. 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
2: The death toll continues to rise tonight after catastrophic flooding triggered by a glacial collapse in the Himalayas. More than 900 people at least are now confirmed dead this evening across Nepal and China, and thousands remain missing as search and recovery efforts continue.
5: The sacred Trishuli River is surging again, this time from heavy monsoon rains, pushing search and rescue teams to move faster to find reasons to hope. It's now nearly a week since the glacier near the border with Tibet collapsed.
19: We're just trying to hope for good news now.
5: Samarth in Atlanta is the son of Vivek Srivastav. On their last call, his dad on the Tibetan border joked with him
19: about how, like, oh, like the river's steep, you know, if I fall down there, like, I'll get swept away.
5: Just hours later, this tsunami of glacial ice and mud swept away Tibet's immigration checkpoint to Nepal. His father hasn't been heard from since. Debris and much more pushed as far as 150 miles away in India. In Nepal's biggest hospital in the capital, Kathmandu, a wall of posters pleading for information has now nearly been covered.
2: That is CBS News foreign correspondent Remy Encencio on WTOP. A new U.S. oil deal with Venezuela on the table, raising hopes tonight for lower gas prices, but drivers should not expect relief anytime soon, we're told. President Trump says the agreement will help bring down fuel costs by opening access to major Venezuelan oil reserves. But analysts say it could take years before enough oil actually reaches the market to affect prices at the pump. CBS News Chief White House Correspondent Nancy Cordes.
26: A historic announcement between the U.S. and Venezuela 8 months after the U.S. seized Venezuela's leader, Nicolas Maduro, in a secret military raid. According to Secretary of State Marco Rubio, who helped to broker the deal, the U.S. government would get 55% of the output of a new private joint venture in Venezuela, or about 65 billion barrels of oil. President Trump called it the biggest oil deal in world history. Democrats accused him of using our troops for a private oil grab. Venezuela's interim leader, Delcy Rodriguez, worked to sell the deal to her citizens this weekend. Venezuela will retain ownership over its resources, she said, and stands to make $209 billion in revenues. Experts warn the deal will not be a short-term fix for $4 a gallon gas here in the U.S.
6: Venezuela has the largest proven oil reserves on Earth, but some major oil companies are still concerned about spending billions to upgrade their operations after decades of political strife there.
2: CBS News Chief White House Correspondent Nancy Cordes Monday evening. Let's check traffic and weather on WTOP. Traffic's first over to Robert Workman in the WTOP Traffic Center.
13: Still slow going southbound on I-95 south of Lorton Road as you head down towards the work zone that starts before the Occoquan River and goes down to 123 in Woodbridge, right, and then center lane's blocked. You're down to just one left lane open through there. That's probably an extra 15 minutes on your way to Dale City. Other work zones, eastbound on the Dulles Connector Road, 267 inside the Beltway, heading past 123. You want to stay to the left on the way over towards I-66. Utility work continues on the Clara Barton Parkway, both ways between Chain Bridge and Glen Echo. Looks like just one lane of traffic will get by, so one direction at a time through there, and seeing a little bit of congestion even at this late hour. Maryland Beltway looks okay from the American Legion Bridge past 270 and around through Silver Spring and College Park. 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I'm Robert Workman. Your next traffic report in 10 minutes.
2: Let's check that forecast now with Veronica this morning on WTOP.
15: Stray showers out there here this evening. Those are going to be ending. We'll turn partly cloudy tonight, and temperatures will be down to 70 to 73 degrees by Tuesday morning. Partly cloudy and hot for Tuesday afternoon. Expect thunderstorms also from noon till 4 p.m. on Tuesday, with high temperatures between 91 and 96 degrees. But factoring in the much higher humidity will make tomorrow, Tuesday, feel like we're up around 100 degrees. I'm 7 News Chief Meteorologist Veronica Johnson in the Storm Alert Weather Center.
2: Checking the airport, 78 degrees tonight. Reagan National, 77. BWI Marshall, 75. Dulles, 78 outside the WTOP studios. Where the time now on WTOP is 11:51.
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2: You're still waiting to see tonight what jurors say as they consider whether or not Lindsay Clancy was criminally responsible for killing her 3 children.
30: Jurors in the Lindsay Clancy trial have ended a third day of deliberating without a verdict on whether the Massachusetts woman is criminally responsible for killing her 3 children in 2023. Clancy, a former nurse, does not deny strangling her children, but claims postpartum psychosis led to her actions. Prosecutors argue she knew what she was doing. The jury could find her guilty of murder or manslaughter, or acquit her if they believe psychiatric problems were to blame. Her sentence could range from life in prison to confinement in a mental health facility. I'm Lisa Dwyer.
2: Prince Harry renewing his push tonight for police protection in the United Kingdom, arguing that security threats against him and his family warrant state-funded protection. Harry has been fighting for years, as you know, to restore enhanced police protection after it was downgraded when he and Meghan stepped away from royal duties in 2020 and moved to California.
0: Prince Harry is pushing hard for the UK government to pay for his family's security. Now, after the Sussex family made their decision to step back from royal duties, their taxpayer-funded security was downgraded. Harry challenged that decision in the courts, but he lost his case and subsequent appeal last year. But now the Times says Prince Harry has written to the UK government minister in charge of policing to restate his case. He alleges in this letter that the committee which allocates security did not warn him of a possible Al-Qaeda terrorist threat against him in 2023. A source close to Harry is quoted as saying, with his return home, the game has changed. The first duty of a government is to protect its citizens, and that includes Harry and his wife and children. Unlike the United States, private security guards here are not allowed to be armed. Only UK police can carry guns, and a decision about who gets royal and VIP security is handled by an independent body, not the government, and they will decide if the threat level against Harry and his family would warrant the kind of protection they give to working royals.
2: ABC News Chief International Correspondent James Longman tonight on WTOP.
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2: And here's Rob Woodfork tonight.
3: The Commanders 1-2 preseason and roller coaster joint practices left some questions entering a pivotal 2026 season. Injuries were a big factor, leaving some ambiguity in some of the key position battles like center. So are you confident in this initial 53-man roster, Adam Peters?
14: I have a ton of confidence in this team. I have a ton of confidence in the coaching staff, and DQ alluded to it. We haven't done a whole lot in terms of showing what we're going to be doing, bless you, offensively and defensively, and there's been a lot of times where we haven't had our players out there, you know, whether it's been in the games or even at practice. So I look back to how we did against the Dolphins and just seeing when we had the full arsenal of players up front, offensively, defensively, to seeing what we're capable of.
3: On the injury front, Nick Allegretti is set to return to practice to help solidify the center position, and Marcus Mariota, Deron Payne, Jordan McGee, and Ben Sinnott are all set to come back to the practice field.
2: Rob Woodfork with us tonight in sports. Francis Tiafoe is going late into the night in his first round matchup at the U.S. Open. He right now trails Martin Dahm, we're told, 2-1, and the fourth set is tied at 3 games apiece as we speak. At Nationals Park, the Nats powered past the Marlins 6-3. 11:56 on WTOP.
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2: 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Traffic and weather on the 8th to Robert Workman in the WTOP Traffic Center with us.
13: Roadwork in Maryland, northbound on I-95, north of 216 as you head past the rest area up towards Route 32 in Howard County. Two right lanes are blocked. Stay over to the left to get by. Southbound BW Parkway, 295, closed between Route 100 and 175 for roadwork. Follow direction through there. Looks like you can get on from 175 to go south on the parkway down towards Route 32, but I-95 or Route 1 might be a little bit better bet. The WTOP Traffic Center is presented by Window Nation. 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I'm Robert Workman, your next traffic report in 10 minutes.
4: Starting Tuesday and running through Friday afternoon, expect daily thunderstorm chances, some of which could be strong or severe, and also anticipate some high temperatures. Now, for your overnight and early Tuesday, temperatures will be starting out at 70 to 73 degrees. Expect a high temperature between 91 and 96 degrees. Isolated storm threat noon to 4 p.m. You're at 95 degrees on Wednesday for D.C., 97 on Thursday when the heat peaks. I'm 7 News Chief Meteorologist Veronica Johnson in the Storm Alert Weather Center.
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2: Good Tuesday morning. Welcome to a new month, September 1st. I'm Dean Lane. Coming up this midnight hour on TOP.
5: Beer cans found in one of the cars in that wrong way crash on 270. This is Kyle Cooper.
2: New details after a D.C. officer was found shot inside a police station.
3: Is Prince George's County trying to dodge property tax hike restrictions? The allegation in an ongoing lawsuit. I'm John Doman.
6: Are parents still driving their kids to school in this school district? I'm Neil Augenstein.
2: It's 12 midnight.
7: From ABC News, I'm Stephanie Officer. New Yorkers rattled by deadly violence in Times Square. The NYPD says one of the two people stabbed Monday afternoon has died. The suspect shot by police also dead. ABC's Matt Rivers.
8: That suspect seen waving a knife in hand, appearing to advance toward the officers. Police deploying a taser and shooting her.
9: Could have been more than that. Who knows? I could have been your mother who got stabbed.
8: Police officials stressing the suspect appeared to be emotionally disturbed, insisting the incident is not terror-related.
7: Storm preps in Texas. Tropical Storm Edward has formed in the Gulf with winds of up to 60 miles an hour expected as it makes landfall near the Texas-Louisiana border Tuesday. Governor Greg Abbott warns lightning strikes could ignite more wildfires in drought-stricken areas.
11: Landfall is expected Tuesday afternoon near Chambers and Jefferson counties. At the time of landfall, we expect 60-mile-per-hour winds, and we expect a storm surge of 2 to 4 feet in Chambers and Jefferson counties.
7: Everything Sprouts, whose alfalfa sprouts were linked to E. coli and salmonella contamination, has now expanded their voluntary recall to include the company's radish sprout mix. The FDA says the recalled robust radish sprout mix was sold in 5-ounce cups. No illnesses have been linked to those radishes, but health officials did publish the original notice August 24th and linked the contaminated alfalfa to 55 illnesses across 15 states.
15: What does my body ignore? What my mind says?
7: Oh, she's not. Singer Jill Scott is apologizing, though, for having to cancel the last 4 shows on her current U.S. tour after coming down with COVID-19. She made the announcement on social media. Although she says she feels fine, Scott can't go anywhere without a mask and is looking out for everyone's health and safety. Scott's stop in Houston has been rescheduled for September 11th and 12th. Shows in Dallas have been postponed until September 14th and 15th. 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
2: WTLP at 12:02. A Tuesday morning, new month, September 1st, 2026. Partly cloudy, might see a spotty shower by daybreak. Veronica says daybreak low will be 65 to 68. Partly cloudy, hot later today, 93 to 98. A Tuesday morning to you. I'm Dean Lane. Topping the stories we're following for you here at TOP this early Tuesday morning. Man accused of driving drunk and causing a deadly wrong-way crash locally on I-270 over the weekend faced a judge this week. WTOP's Kyle Cooper has that.
5: 32-year-old Jose Caballero Nolasco of Germantown was ordered held without bond by a judge, at least until his next court appearance. He's facing 5 charges in all, including 2 counts of gross negligent manslaughter and 2 counts of homicide by motor vehicle while impaired by alcohol. He's accused of driving north in the southbound lanes of 270 Saturday night. Court records say Maryland state troopers found an empty beer can in his Mustang, as well as several other open and unopened cans. And investigators say there were no skid marks or evidence of braking or evasive maneuvering at the crash scene. Killed in the accident, a mother and daughter from Burke. A third person in that car remains in the hospital. At Montgomery County District Court, Kyle Cooper, WTOP News.
2: WTOP at 12:03 Tuesday morning. D.C. police are investigating the death this week of one of their own after an officer was apparently found shot inside the locker room of the 2nd District Station early this morning in Northwest. Police say the shooting happened around 5 in the morning and the officer later died. So far, investigators have released few details. this week, saying only that nothing indicates that another party was involved. We'll keep you updated as we learn more here at WTOP, where the time now is 12:04. A court showdown is looming locally in Prince George's County this morning, where lawmakers are now accused of trying to bypass limits on property tax increases. This allegation, all part of a new filing in a high-profile lawsuit that was brought by Maryland National Capital Park and the Planning Commission as well. Now, the commission argues a proposed $39 million budget, the transfer, would actually severely undermine the agency's operations. Let's get more now from WTOP's John Doman.
0: In a brief filed last week, the commission says the county council may be trying to raid its coffers to get around a cap on property tax hikes in order to fund county operations. Lawyers for the commission also say the county council violated a 1973 state Supreme Court ruling that specifically prohibits the reappropriation of commission revenue into the county's accounts. Specifically, it notes a law that prohibits commission dollars from funding third-party grants, something it says the council also tries to do here. The county's response is due this Friday, but council leaders have long defended the transfers as a regular occurrence to help programs that are within the scope of the commission's work. John Dome in WTOP News.
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10: School day.
2: The second week of school is off to a smoother start locally, at least in Prince George's County, but transportation problems are still frustrating some families this week. The district's bus track app crashed on the first day of school, as we reported here on WTOP, affecting about 10,000 students. The superintendent later called it a leadership failure and that the head of the transportation department step down. WTOP's Neil Augenstein is hearing from parents.
12: Here at Ellen Ochoa Middle School, what seemed like full buses of students arrived before the first bell and were inside on time. But this parent still drove his daughter this morning.
14: Well, because they didn't see the bus the time they're supposed to pick them up. So that's why I dropped her off.
12: And this parent at another school says despite the school system saying all 10,000 students in a backlog now have a bus route, neither of his two children in two different schools has a morning bus route.
16: I took my child. I picked up another child from Door Kennedy French Immersion, drove them to school.
12: Denise Douglas with Prince George's County Public Schools says that they'll be refining the routes as needed. They want to hear from parents with questions.
19: We are working on automating our phone systems to be able to get better, quicker responses to parents, and that's beginning this week.
12: Until then, she's pointing people to the website. In Landover Hills, Neil Augenstein, WTOP News.
2: Meantime, some Alexandria parents are raising safety concerns this week after changes to school transportation rules. As part of a boundary review, the school system updated its walk zones, as they're known, making some students ineligible for bus service at all. Parents say the change is forcing some children to cross busy roads on their way to school, to and from.
26: And the message from Acting Superintendent Grace Taylor in Alexandria is, A, asking for patience as transportation officials early on in a school year often do. And they also say that they're reviewing parents' issues and making corrections as needed.
27: In some cases, families identified issues with walk zone information that required additional review and correction, including updates to maps in the attendance zone locator. We appreciate families bringing concerns to our attention and recognize the frustration that changes to transportation can create.
26: And again, Acting Superintendent Alexandria Grace Taylor there saying that the school district is making corrections as needed. They also say that Alexandria police have been asked to help in crosswalks at busy intersections.
2: WTOP Scott Gelman this Tuesday morning. The city says families who believe a student's walking route poses a safety risk can apply for an exception to receive bus service. We'll keep you updated here on WTOP. It's Tuesday morning, September 1st. Thanks for taking the midnight hour ride with us.
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2: Where the time now is 12:08.
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2: Traffic and weather on the 8th. Good morning, Tuesday, to Robert Workman with us this early hour in the WTOP Traffic Center.
4: Good morning, Dean. Authorities still on the scene of the accident investigation closing the George Washington Parkway both ways south of the Beltway in Alexandria near Morningside Lane. Follow their detour routes there. Southbound on I-95, leaving the Beltway in Springfield. You're okay as far down as Lorton, but south of there, it gets really slow because there's construction blocking the right and center lanes heading across the Purple Heart Bridge down towards 123. Just one left lane open through there. Second work zone up ahead blocks the left lane down near Quantico. On the inner loop of the Beltway from Springfield up towards Tyson's, you're okay. Northbound on 395, bridge inspection between Edsel Road and Duke Street, blocking the left and center lane, so stay over to the far right. Oh, they did finally finish up the accident cleanup westbound on I-66 between Vienna and 123, so nothing left to see out there, including brakelets. Selling your car? Watch out for fake payments, unsafe meetups, endless haggling. 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I'm Robert Workman. Your next traffic report in 10 minutes.
13: Temperatures will rise very quickly on this Tuesday, looking like one of our hottest days in quite some time. Temperatures by around 10 o'clock this morning will be around 85 degrees, but feel like we're at 91. By 3 p.m., that 96 will feel like 100, and by 7 p.m., you're at around 90 degrees, but still with high humidity, it will feel like 97 degrees. And today, there is a chance of a passing thunderstorm between noon and 4 p.m. I'm 7 News Chief Meteorologist Veronica Johnson in the Storm Alert Weather Center.
2: We are at 76 degrees College Park, 74 Fairfax this morning, 80 on the National Mall, midnight hour, Tuesday morning, first of the new month of September. We're at 78 outside the WTOP studios right now.
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1: And it's all over the map. So that's where WTOP reporters are. Beltsville to Burke.
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2: 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On WTOP, of course, we bring you money news at 10 and 40. Here's John.
18: Tim Cook's last day as Apple's CEO was Monday. He led the tech giant for 15 years, overseeing the growth of the iPhone and the launch of the Apple Watch. And Yahoo Finance says Apple's value as a company soared from $350 billion to more than $4 trillion. A Chantilly commercial real estate firm that started more than a century ago is now winding down its operations. The Washington Business Journal says Clark Cook has sold its properties for $58 million to Aggregate Real Estate Investors of Fairfax. A down Monday for stocks, the Dow Jones Industrial Average surrendered 374 points. That was more than a half percent drop for the blue chips. The S&P 500 was down 25, and the NASDAQ slipped 31. John Werdock, WTOP News.
2: And checking overseas, Asian stocks have shifted. They're mixed, but still mainly lower. The Shanghai, the exception, up almost 2 points this check. The Hang Seng is down by 243 and some change. The Nikkei is off by 99 points this check.
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2: Good Tuesday morning, partly cloudy with showers possible as we head towards daybreak. A spotty shower, maybe, according to Veronica. 65 to 68 for the low. Later on Tuesday, partly cloudy, beginning of a hot streak. Veronica says we're looking at a high of 83 to 98. We're at 78 in Washington right now. Glad you're with us this morning. I'm Dean Lane. Welcome in for the ride. 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
17: News happens here.
2: The nation's high court, Supreme Court, this week allowing construction to continue on President Donald Trump's controversial White House ballroom, ending the administration a legal victory. The justices ruled on Monday that the historic preservation group challenging the project lacked the legal standing apparently needed to sue, clearing the way for work to move forward now. The ballroom, as you know, is part of a much larger White House expansion project that the administration says is needed for security and official events. Critics have argued the project should require approval from Congress. But what did the court say about the legality of the construction itself? We turn now to Politico senior legal affairs reporter Josh Gerstein on WTOP.
3: Well, legally, they haven't said that that the law actually allows President Trump to do this. As you mentioned, there are real questions about that. Congress has statutes on the books, particularly in the Washington, D.C. area, that say that structures shouldn't be built in Washington without explicit congressional approval. The White House claims they have that through some other statute, but lower courts differed with that. The ruling today really doesn't get into that issue. As you mentioned, it simply says that the group that was challenging this appears to lack legal standing, meaning they don't really have enough of an investment in this particular court fight for the courts to take it up. That was the main ground for the Supreme Court decision. They also nodded to some of the concerns President Trump has expressed in recent months about national security issues, because obviously the ballroom itself is not primarily a national security issue, but they've placed facilities underground that they're going to put under that ballroom. And President Trump has even said he's planning to put some type of drone port on the roof of it.
5: So I think most people would probably wonder at this point, is there actually realistically a chance that opponents can stop or halt this project for a period of time at this point? Or is the momentum, especially with this legal victory today, just too far down the road for this to ever possibly get stopped as critics would like?
3: Well, I think the main reason that it can't be stopped at this point is that it seems like it's substantially complete or on the road to being complete. We understand that the underground work has basically been completed. They've already begun putting up sort of a superstructure for the ballroom. So they're way, way down the road here. And with the Supreme Court issuing the ruling they did today, basically lifting these lower court orders blocking the project, by the time the lower courts wrestle with this and come to some sort of final resolution, and then the issue could come back to the Supreme Court, I think this project is going to be done by then. I believe President Trump has suggested it might be completed within a couple months.
5: Do we know how far along the project is? I know the Trump administration has a figure. Some other media outlets have another figure. It does appear that whatever the figure may be, the project is pretty far along. I mean, they did already demolish a portion of the White House grounds. They've been building it for a while. It would seem that the project is pretty far along.
3: Right. The recent figure I heard from the Justice Department was that it was 65% completed. But there have also been reports, Nick, in the last couple of weeks, as this court battle really intensified and the issue went to the Supreme Court, that they were really accelerating the project because they knew there was a possibility it might get cut off, and sort of possession being 9/10 of the law, if they could get this project largely completed, that would go a long way to giving them the authority to see it through to the end. And we do think they've been working overtime over the last few weeks to try to get as much of this put up as they possibly can.
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10: Lanes open on the Virginia Beltway through Tyson's in each direction, and you're in good shape on Route 7 and 123. Dulles Toll Road moves well in towards the main toll plaza, but on the Dulles Connector Road inside the Beltway eastbound, they're doing some milling and paving as you head past 123. Stay to the left on your way over towards I-66. Westbound on 66, earlier crash out near 123 is all gone. There is some road work between Haymarket and the Plains. That's going to tie up your left lane. Also doing milling and paving on Route 15 in a couple of stretches in Loudoun County, south of Leesburg near Limekiln Road, one lane of traffic alternating through there, and north of Leesburg up near Luckett's Road, and it's the same configuration. Follow direction. 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I'm Robert Workman, your next traffic report in 10 minutes.
2: Traffic and weather on WTOP.
13: Tracking some high heat and thunderstorms each day this work week. Now, this morning, we're starting out with temperatures in the 70s. It's pretty sticky, too. For the afternoon, 91 to 96 degrees. Higher humidity, that'll feel like it's 100 degrees out there. And storms between noon and 4 p.m. Temperatures in the mid-90s for D.C. on Wednesday, upper 90s on Thursday when the heat peaks. Then on Friday, still 92 with a chance of thunderstorms again. Nice weather, sir. Expected this weekend. I'm 7 News Chief Meteorologist Veronica Johnson in the Storm Alert Weather Center.
2: Right now, we are at 78 degrees in our nation's capital, 77 Georgetown, 74 Bowie, 75 in Leesburg. And coming right up on WTOP this half hour for you,
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2: It's Tuesday morning, 1st of September. Thanks for kicking off a new month with us this midnight hour. Glad you're in. 1221, the time now on WTOP.
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2: A Fairfax County Detention Center locally says 19-year-old Israel Flores Ortiz was released and turned over to U.S. Immigration and Customs Enforcement on Monday morning this week. Flores Ortiz has been serving time after being convicted of assaulting 9 girls at Fairfax High School. Jail records list his release as sentence served, even though his original release date was September 3rd. Although he faced up to 9 years behind bars, he received a sentence in this case of less than 6 months. Flores Ortiz is from El Salvador and entered the U.S. through the southern border back in 2024. There had been questions if Fairfax County was going to cooperate with ICE on this matter. Christian Flores has been covering the story for 7 News, explaining now what led to the original decision.
30: As far as this case with Israel Flores Ortiz, there had been a lot of blowback and public outcry as far as finding out this was an 18-year-old, 19-year-old man who was in a high school and who was convicted of groping teenage girls, some as young as 13. So in this particular case, there was quite a bit of attention to it. So that might have played a role as far as why the sheriff's office ultimately honored the ICE detainer in this case.
2: Commercial flights are one step closer this morning to taking off from Washington Manassas Airport. WTOP's Mike Murillo tells us Tuesday the airport has received an important certification from the FAA, Federal Aviation Administration.
31: It is my honor to hand you the certificate. Woo-hoo!
8: FAA Associate Administrator Dan Edwards handing airport leaders what's called the Part 139 operating certificate. Essentially, it's the approval needed to accommodate commercial passenger airlines.
31: Today marks a turning point for the city of Manassas and for the entire national capital region.
8: Congressman Suhas Subramaniam called the milestone historic.
32: Today is an exciting day because
1: Manassas Airport is going to be open to commercial flights. How about that?
8: Airport Director Juan Rivera says getting here took months of preparation.
3: There were projects, there were inspections, there were meetings, there were questions, there were more questions. And there were probably a few moments when some of us wondered, were we ever going to get to this day? But we did.
8: He says they're very close to identifying the airport's first airline, and they hope to see flights going in and out of here by November of 2027. In Manassas, Mike Murillo, WTOP News.
4: A little taste of this, a little taste of that, a flavor here, a flavor there you never try.
2: Locally, corner stores are not usually known for healthy food options. But for the past 15 years, one D.C. program has apparently been working to change all that by bringing fresh produce and healthier choices to the table in those neighborhood markets. WTOP's Kate Ryan takes a look this morning at the impact of the Healthy Corners program, as it's known.
12: Corner stores have long been known as hubs for grab-and-go, highly processed foods and snacks. Alexander Moore with D.C. Central Kitchen says when the idea for the Healthy Corners program started 15 years ago, retailers were skeptical. They were, said Moore,
5: nervous about there being real market demand for fresh, perishable fruits and vegetables.
12: And customers, he says,
5: weren't sure that corner stores were places where they could reliably shop for healthier foods.
12: Well, now, 15 years later, with around 50 retailers taking part, Moore says,
5: we are serving more than 27,000 SNAP customers per year through this program, and we have now brought more than 3 million units of fresh, nutritious fruits and vegetables to these small corner stores.
12: Kate Ryan, WTOP News.
2: The tragic killing of a Washington football star, Sean Taylor, is the focus of an episode of Game Day Murders on Investigation Discovery this week. Now, the true crime series examines high-profile cases that stunned the sports world, and this latest episode featured this week revisits the life, career, and death of the former Washington standout. The program is hosted by former NBC4 sports anchor Lindsay Karzanik, who spoke with WTOP this week about what viewers can expect from this episode.
17: We all saw him as this superstar player who was a really like a good character person, but also didn't love to talk a lot to the media, right? So there was such an enigma factor, I think, around him as well. But hearing from people that were very close to him about who he was becoming, you know, he had become a dad, the person that he was, what he was, you know, I had a teammate of his say to me that people did not realize that he had really turned to faith and was exploring that, which I did not know. I just, you know, I think parts of that, the storytelling of the man that he was, is what was in some cases new to me too.
2: That is NBC4 sports anchor Lindsay Zarniak. Now, the episode airs on Investigation Discovery, as we told you, and will also be available for streaming on HBO Max. 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
2: And it's Rob Woodfork's turn.
20: The Nationals' Dalen Lyle earned his first National League Player of the Week honor after a week in which he led the National League in batting average, slugging percentage, OPS, and RBI. For the Nats franchise, that's now seven MLB awards this season. The Commanders' Dan Quinn and Adam Peters met the media a day after they whittled the roster down to the mandatory 53-man limit. And DQ said, despite the limited preseason snaps, Jaden Daniels showed significant progress over training camp.
21: I love Jaden's readiness. He took over 500 snaps in this training camp. That's almost like a half season's worth of reps. And his timing with Steph and Terry is invaluable, you know, with the new system. So to put that kind of work in, he's elite with the ball in his hands, been decisive in this system. So it's good to get into that.
20: Former Commanders quarterback Sam Howell won the backup job in Dallas, where Joe Milton was released despite an outstanding preseason. In the other football, Argentina great Lionel Messi announced his retirement from international soccer at age 39.
2: All right, thanks, Rob, as always. Francis Tiafoe's first-round match at the U.S. Open is going the distance. this morning as Tiafoe takes the fourth set from Martin Dom. 6-3 right now. They are now tied as we speak at 2 games apiece in the fifth and final set. The match started just after 9 p.m. And the Nationals rallied from 3 runs down to beat the Marlins 6-3 down by the Navy Yard. WTOP at 1228. Good morning.
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2: Let's check traffic now this morning with Robert Workman.
6: Lanes open downtown across the Anacostia and Potomac River bridges. There is utility work going on both ways on the Clara Barton Parkway near the district line, essentially between Chain Bridge and Glen Echo. One lane of traffic getting by under direction, so be alert. South on 270 and I-95 coming down towards the Maryland Beltway. Your lanes are open northbound on 95. They're doing road work north of the rest area after 216 up towards Route 32. Right half of the roadway is tied up there. Construction blocking all lanes southbound on 295, the BWD Parkway, between Route 100 and 175. Follow the detour route. I'm Robert Workman, your next traffic report in 10 minutes.
2: Coming up next half hour after traffic and weather in the midnight hour on WTOP.
7: House lawmakers return into session after their summer break. What are they hoping to get done this week? I'm Mitchell Miller. Today on the Hill.
9: Well, today is the start of not just September, but a 3-day heat wave. Temperatures today could be the highest they've been in 45 days. And I

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0: Good Tuesday morning, September 1st, 2026. We do indeed thank you for taking us along for the midnight hour ride. Glad you're in. Welcome. I'm Dean Lane. Tariq King is our producer. Topping the stories we're following this morning on WTOP. The Supreme Court is allowing construction now to officially continue on President Donald Trump's controversial White House ballroom, ending the administration this week what is considered a major legal victory on this project.
3: The Supreme Court is giving President Trump a win for now in the dispute over his White House ballroom project, saying construction can continue as lawsuits play out. The ruling replaces a temporary one from Chief Justice John Roberts, issued hours before a lower court decision halting the work would have taken effect. Roberts disagrees with the latest order, joining the court's three liberal-leaning justices who say the construction is likely unlawful. The other justices did not decide the project's legality, but rather said a preservation group likely did not have the legal right to challenge the project. The Trump administration asked the high court to step in after lower courts found the project must halt because it did not have congressional approval. Sagar Magani, Washington.
0: Another big story we're following this morning on WTOP Tuesday, a Las Vegas jury convicting this week an ex-gang leader in the killing of Tupac Shakur, nearly three decades after the rap superstar's fatal shooting.
4: After less than 3 hours of deliberations, a jury finding Dwayne Davis
5: guilty of first-degree murder with use of a deadly weapon.
4: Prosecutors say Davis, a former leader of the Compton Crips gang, orchestrated the 1996 fatal drive-by shooting of Tupac in Las Vegas after a fight involving the rapper's entourage and Davis's nephew. The 63-year-old is not accused of pulling the trigger, but of providing the gun, charged in 2023 after co-writing a book. Prosecutors say detailed his involvement. The defense argued there was no physical evidence. A judge ordering Davis to be held with no bail. A sentencing hearing is set for October 13th.
0: That's Fox correspondent Christian Goodwin. Davis is the only person ever to be charged in Tupac's killing. WTOP News Time, now 12:32 Tuesday morning. The Capitol Hill we turn now here at WTOP, where the U.S. House is back in session this week, and lawmakers are hoping to take a big step toward averting a government shutdown. That's next on the plate, WTOP's Capitol Hill correspondent Mitchell Miller, Tuesday morning, today on the Hill.
6: The House plans to vote on Tuesday on a continuing resolution that would fund the government through early December. It's already been passed by the Senate, and lawmakers of both parties want to avoid a shutdown ahead of the midterm elections. House Speaker Mike Johnson has been campaigning across the country, urging Republicans to push back against Democrats and Democratic socialists.
7: This is for all the marbles. We cannot lose this midterm. I want you to imagine a nightmare scenario with these insurgent Marxist Democrats taking over the Congress.
6: Republicans this week will vote on a resolution to condemn socialism to try to put Democrats on the political spot. Democratic leaders say Republicans have offered nothing to voters on key issues related to affordability. On Capitol Hill, Mitchell Miller, WTOP News.
0: WTOP News Time at 12:33 Tuesday morning. Fighting between the U.S. and Iran is where we turn now, flaring up again this week after a nearly month-long stretch without direct military action actually taking place. The U.S. says this morning it struck Iranian rocket launchers, near the Strait of Hormuz after detecting preparations, apparently, to deploy sea mines in the shipping corridor. Military leaders described this week the operation as a limited strike aimed at protecting commercial shipping.
8: One of the major operational successes of the U.S. military over the course of the summer has been to escort greater and greater quantities of oil out of the Strait of Hormuz every night under cover of darkness. And what you saw play out over the course of the last 24 hours was Iran trying to strike back against that. We understand from Central Command that Iran had prepared rocket launchers laden with mines to shoot into the Strait. The United States military preempted that, and then Iran retaliated. Apparently, those Iranian missiles and drones shot in retaliation were intercepted. Why was Iran doing this? Because these American efforts to get oil out of the strait reduce Iran's leverage over the American economy and the global economy. It's a problem for Iran. But the problem is that this process now has to keep going indefinitely. This is protracted economic warfare.
0: CBS News National Security Analyst Aaron McClain, WTOP at 12:35.
9: I'm J.J. Green.
10: I think it was a step that the United States needed to take.
9: Gordon Gray is the Kuwait professor of

0: Gulf and Arabian Peninsula Affairs at George Washington University.
1: It was important to deter future or current and future Iranian attempts to block the Strait of Hormuz.
0: And that's the key concern. He said future. So how far into the future does this go?
1: U.S. military realizes that Iran is going to continue to exercise this leverage and that it's not going to go away anytime soon.
0: And if it looks like people aren't as upset as they were before about this war, he says there are two reasons. One, the kinetic attacks have slowed down, if not stopped. And there's one other thing.
1: I think the other reason is a false sense of complacency.
0: J.J. Green, WTOP News.
2: WTOP News time, now 12:36. A high-ranking U.S. military official stepping down, we understand, on Monday this week amid new reports of tensions between top leaders at the Pentagon. The White House is now reacting, as we hear from ABC's Mary Bruce this morning.
3: Army Secretary Dan Driscoll is resigning. Sources say it comes after months of tension with Defense Secretary Pete Hegseth over the firing of top Army brass and the direction of the service. The White House is praising Driscoll as, quote, highly effective.
2: ABC's Mary Bruce. Two people are dead, and search crews are still working this morning after a powerful flash flood swept through Grand Canyon National Park. The flooding hit over the weekend, Saturday afternoon.
4: Flash flooding forced more than 60 people to be evacuated from the Grand Canyon. The flooding was in the Bright Angel Canyon and the Phantom Ranch area on Saturday afternoon, washing out footbridges, dumping boulders and structures into the Colorado River, also damaging or destroying campgrounds. The area, which is one of the more popular hiking trails in the park, that's near the South Rim. Evacuees from Phantom Ranch fled to safer ground and waited, quote, on the side of a mountain for rescue. According to the National Park Service, several spots are closed now, including Phantom Ranch and other popular spots until further notice. Bright Angel Campground, that sits at the bottom of the Grand Canyon. And according to the Grand Canyon Trust, visitors have to hike a vertical mile into the canyon to get there. In 2025, the Grand Canyon was the fourth most visited national park with nearly 4.5 million visitors.
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5: ABC News, I'm Stephanie Officer. One victim is dead, another hospitalized, and a suspect killed by police in what NYPD Commissioner Jessica Tisch calls a random, unprovoked stabbing attack Monday. She says the two victims were attacked within 20 seconds of each other. First, a man standing near his wife, then another woman not far away. Tisch says the suspect refused repeated calls to drop two knives. Officers fatally shot her.
6: During the encounter, she told the officers, quote, I'm not dropping anything. I would rather kill both of you. She repeated, I will kill you.
5: A North Carolina 17-year-old has been indicted for allegedly live-streaming the deadly San Diego mosque attack. DA Jim O'Neill said Monday Sarah Santiago also helped plan it.
7: She was indicted by a grand jury. Three counts of murder and one count of conspiracy.
5: Police say two teen gunmen shot at the Islamic Center in May, killing three men before killing themselves. This is ABC News.
2: A Tuesday morning, September 1st. 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And a good Tuesday morning to Robert Workman this hour in the WTOP Traffic Center.
8: Good morning, Dean. Still a slow spot southbound on I-95, beginning south of Lorton Road. The road work starts before the Purple Heart Bridge at the Occoquan and continues down into Woodbridge towards 123. Right in the center lanes blocks, so just one left lane is open. Second work zone up ahead for a shorter stretch between Triangle and Quantico. That's along the left side. Northbound, your lanes are open across the Occoquan up into Springfield. There's road work on 395, actually bridge inspection, between Edsel Road and Duke Street. You only get by single file to the right there. George Washington Parkway remains closed for accident cleanup and investigation. In both directions near Morningside Lane, south of the Beltway, north of Mount Vernon. Follow police direction through there. 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I'm Robert Workman. Your next traffic report in 10 minutes.
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9: on weather alert from today through Friday for heat and storms. Your highest temperatures for the next 3 days, but could be looking at our strongest storms Thursday and Friday. Now, this morning, our temperatures are running between 70 and 73 degrees. This afternoon, 91 to 96 the range, and there may be a few isolated storms between noon and 4 p.m. Then Wednesday, 90 to 96, with some storms passing through the area about noon and another round for the evening. I'm 7 News Chief Meteorologist Veronica Johnson in the Storm Alert Weather Center.
2: We're at 78 degrees in our nation's capital. 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
8: A California company has big renovation plans for the Hotel Harrington in downtown Washington. KHP Capital Partners wants to gut the property. But the Washington Business Journal reports the D.C. Historic Preservation Review Board is now going to look at the rehab plans because the hotel sits in the Pennsylvania Avenue Historic District. Monday was Tim Cook's last day as CEO at Apple. He led the tech giant for 15 years. Cook is going to stay at the company as executive chairman, and TechCrunch reports Cook will now manage political relations with the White House and with President Trump. Stocks saw red on Monday, the Dow Jones Industrial Average losing 374 points. That's more than a 0.5% loss for the blue chips. The S&P 500 dropped 25, and the NASDAQ slipped 31. John Werdock, WTOP News.
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15: News happens here.
2: Police say this morning a woman randomly stabbed two people in the New York City's Times Square area and was shot and killed by officers. Happened on Monday. One of the stabbing victims died. The shooting happened next to a New York Police Department substation, and much of it all caught on video, we're told.
16: In that video, you see officers responding to a woman in an orange shirt who appears to be wielding knives. You can hear the officers using tasers to subdue her. She walks toward the officers and seems to point at least one knife at them. Police ultimately fired several rounds at her. Now, this all unfolded during the afternoon rush hour around 4:30 p.m. here in one of the busiest parts of New York City. NYPD says the woman allegedly stabbed two people here, a man and a woman, before police arrived on scene. The woman and the two people stabbed were taken to nearby hospitals. NYPD says the alleged stabber and one of the victims have both died. And NYPD is still investigating this. They are still searching for a motive.
2: That is CBS News correspondent Tom Hansen this morning. A new U.S. oil deal with Venezuela raising hopes this week for some lower gas prices coming to the pump. But drivers should not expect relief anytime soon, we're told. President Donald Trump says the agreement will help bring down fuel costs by opening access to major Venezuelan oil reserves. But analysts say it could take years, actually, before enough oil was to reach the market to affect prices at the pump. CBS News Chief White House Correspondent Nancy Quarters with that.
17: A historic announcement between the U.S. and Venezuela 8 months after the U.S. seized Venezuela's leader, Nicolas Maduro, in a secret military raid. According to Secretary of State Marco Rubio, who helped to broker the deal, the U.S. government would get 55% of the output of a new private joint venture in Venezuela, or about 65 billion barrels of oil. President Trump called it the biggest oil deal in world history. Democrats accused him of using our troops for a private oil grab. Venezuela's interim leader, Delcy Rodriguez, worked to sell the deal to her citizens this weekend. Venezuela will retain ownership over its resources, she said, and stands to make $209 billion in revenues. Experts warn the deal will not be a short-term fix for $4 a gallon gas here in the U.S.
13: Venezuela has the largest proven oil reserves on earth, but some major oil companies are still concerned about spending billions to upgrade their operations after decades of political strife there.
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14: Crashes, car fires, closures. If it's urgent, call the WTOP Traffic Center at 866-304-WTOP. What's happening when it's happening? WTOP Traffic Updates every 10 minutes.
2: Good Tuesday morning. Welcome to a new month. Thanks for kicking it off with us this September 1st in the midnight hour. I'm Dean Lane, 1245 the time on WTOP. Good morning.
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2: Now to the growing legal fight we turn over the Trump administration's effort to impose new restrictions on that mail-in voting through the U.S. Postal Service. Election officials are bracing for chaos over the U.S. Postal Service's new mail ballot rule, warning that voters could lose their chance to actually vote. A Democratic attorneys general, including Maryland's, filed suit just last week, warning that implementing the changes could disrupt the delivery overall of ballots, just as election officials are preparing to send them to voters very soon. We turn now to Notice reporter Adora Brown, joining Sean and Ann earlier with more on what the attorneys general involved are actually arguing here.
19: The attorney generals are saying that what the Trump administration wants to do before the midterms would prevent states from effectively administering their elections and disenfranchise a lot of eligible voters. Attorney General Brown in particular said that USPS wants to seize control of elections, specifically at the president's direction.
20: Adora, you also got the opportunity to talk with some election officials in a number of states, New Mexico, Nevada, North Carolina. What were the concerns that they're sharing with you as we start to see these ballots go out and as we move closer to November's elections?
19: There are a lot of concerns that you'll hear from people across the states. In particular, we're hearing a lot of concerns about the data side of things, that this ballot portal that USPS wants the states to submit citizenship lists to is untested and that none of the election officials or staff that have to carry it out are trained on it. And there's just a lot of steps that would have to happen before November, including approving different envelopes. And a lot of those officials are really concerned that that cannot happen within the time period before November.
21: Now, a federal judge temporarily blocked the rule, but the administration is appealing. So what happens next? How quickly do states need some answers from the courts?
19: So it was blocked. And so that essentially means that they're waiting until this hearing this week on Thursday morning in order to move forward with these cases. In particular, it means that this will likely go to the Supreme Court once again. The first time it went to the Supreme Court, they ruled in favor of the Trump administration and allowed them to move forward. But there was still a nationwide injunction that blocked it from being implemented. And so a lot of this back and forth we're seeing is going to effectively confuse a lot of voters about whether or not they're eligible. But as for now, many of those voters are not going to feel the effects of what's happening at the court level.
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22: Debate over National Guard troops in D.C. is heating up. The deployment tied to President Trump's crime initiative could stay in place through Inauguration Day 2029.
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2: Traffic and weather on WTOP.
8: Construction westbound on I-66 between Haymarket and the Plains. Left lane is blocked, so you only get by single file to the right. Eastbound, all of your lanes are open towards Manassas, Vienna, and Falls Church. They're doing work eastbound on the Dulles Connector Road, 267 inside the Beltway, as you head past 123, stay to the left towards 66. Beltway looks good from Tyson's across the American Legion Bridge and over towards 270. No trouble spots on 495 reported in College Park or Silver Spring. BW Parkway and Route 50 from the Beltway into Northeast onto New York Avenue and Kenilworth Avenue. All of your lanes are reported open. 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I'm Robert Workman. Your next traffic report in 10 minutes.
9: Today will be one of our hottest days in quite some time. Temperatures this morning will be around 70 to 73 degrees, but rising quickly. We're expecting temperatures to top out somewhere between 91 and 96 degrees, and there could be a passing shower or thunderstorm for the afternoon. I'm 7 News Chief Meteorologist Veronica Johnson in the Storm Alert Weather Center.
2: Right now, we are at 78 degrees in our nation's capital, where the time is 12:50. Good morning.
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15: happens here.
2: The mall in Columbia is hitting the brakes on its new paid parking program. Just weeks after charging drivers for premium parking spaces near the main entrance, mall operators have suspended the program and removed the signs designating those spots. Now, the Banner reports on this issue that the move is temporary while management evaluates a better location for the paid spaces. The mall introduced the program, you may remember, earlier this month as WTOP reported in response to parking complaints. But many shoppers appeared to bypass the paid spots and park for free elsewhere on the property. More than 6,000 of the mall's roughly 6,700 parking spaces remain free this morning. Musical tributes to country music legend Dolly Parton continued over the weekend as fans and performers and loved ones celebrated her life and legacy that she's left behind. Her family has now confirmed that Parton was laid to rest during a private ceremony outside Nashville recently. Here's ABC News correspondent Hannah Botta.
28: Dolly Parton's family revealing the country music legend has been laid to rest. The private burial taking place in Nashville days after her death at age 80 following a brief battle with cancer. Dolly's niece, Lainey Mae Parton, sharing the news in a social media post, remembering her aunt, whom she called Granny. Lainey writing, "From the time I was little, my granny always had a way of making me feel like I was enough. She believed in me before I even knew how to believe in myself."
29: Jolene, Jolene, Jolene, Jolene.
28: The tributes continued at the Grand Ole Opry, which dedicated its show Saturday night to Dolly. Carly Pierce, who got her start performing at Dollywood as a teen, sang "Those Memories of You."
29: Those memories.
28: And later, a star-studded tribute to 9 to 5, with Jelly Roll making a surprise appearance.
29: Working 9 to 5.
28: Dolly was also remembered at a music festival in California, where Olivia Rodrigo and Sarah McLachlan dedicated McLachlan's hit song Angel to her.
29: The arms of the angels.
30: And now Tennessee is moving to make Dolly's name a permanent part of Nashville, with plans to rename the city's airport in her honor.
2: Singer David was in court on Monday for an arraignment. He's accused of murdering and dismembering a teen whose remains were found in a Tesla. He pleaded not guilty in court for three of the charges. And L.A. County District Attorney Nathan Hochman outlined the charges this week outside court.
31: Those were the charges of first-degree murder of Celeste Rivas and additional special circumstances as well. They were the second charge of lewd and lascivious sexual acts with an individual under 14 years old, again, Celeste Rivas. And the third charge was mutilation of human remains that David Anthony Burke actually accomplished with Celeste Rivas' remains.
2: The singer separated from his high-profile private defense lawyers on Monday during the hearing. They were replaced by a lawyer from the Los Angeles County Defender's Office. We're told public defender's office. Singer Steven Tyler, turning to the entertainment world this Tuesday morning, expected to go to trial in L.A. in a sexual assault case.
30: A woman says that the Aerosmith singer groomed her and got her pregnant when she was 16 years old. He was 26 at the time. She says the relationship started in 1973. The lawsuit says Tyler became her guardian so she could travel with him. The 78-year-old denies the claim, saying he had immunity or qualified immunity as her caregiver.
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5: Here's a news flash for you. 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
4: 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So that's where WTOP reporters are. Beltsville to Burke.
5: Got it covered.
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2: It took five sets in nearly 4 hours, but Francis Tiafoe is through to the second round of the U.S. Open. He comes back from a two-set series to one down, two to defeat fellow American Martin Dahm, as we've been telling you this morning, as Tiafoe won the fifth and set 6-4 to finish it off. And in baseball, the Nationals scored a 6-3 comeback win over the Marlins at Nats Park. Now let's check in now with Rob with more.
6: The Commanders 1-2 preseason and roller coaster joint practices left some questions entering a pivotal 2026 season. Injuries were a big factor, leaving some ambiguity in some of the key position battles like center. So are you confident in this initial 53-man roster, Adam Peters?
7: I have a ton of confidence in this team. I have a ton of confidence in the coaching staff, and DQ alluded to it. We haven't done a whole lot in terms of showing what we're going to be doing, bless you, offensively and defensively, and there's been a lot of times where we haven't had our players out there, you know, whether it's been in the games or even at practice. So I look back to how we did against the Dolphins and just seeing when we had the full arsenal of players up front, offensively, defensively, to seeing what we're capable of.
6: On the injury front, Nick Allegretti is set to return to practice to help solidify the center position, and Marcus Mariota, Daron Payne, Jordan McGee, and Ben Sinnott are all set to come back to the practice field.
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2: 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Time now is 12:58. Traffic and weather on the 8th to Robert Workman in the WTOP Traffic Center.
8: Delays southbound on I-95 south of Lorton Road into the work zone that begins before the Purple Heart Bridge and continues down towards 123 and Woodbridge. Stay over to the far left to get by. Northbound, your lanes are open up to Springfield. There's work inside the Beltway where you have to stay over to the far right going up past Edsel Road towards Duke Street. Also doing work on the eastbound lanes of 267, the Dulles Connector Road inside the Beltway. Just one left lane open there as you head past 123. The WTOP Traffic Center is presented by Window Nation. 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I'm Robert Workman, your next traffic report in 10 minutes.
9: A warm and humid morning and a hot and humid afternoon with a few thunderstorms. From noon until 4 p.m. could see some isolated thunderstorms, but today is going to be quite hot, feeling more like 100 degrees during the afternoon under partly cloudy skies. I'm 7 News Chief Meteorologist Veronica Johnson in the Storm Alert Weather Center.
2: We right now are at 78 degrees in our nation's capital.
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2: Good Tuesday morning, September 1st. Welcome in. I'm Dean Lane. Coming up this 1 a.m. hour on TOP, the Supreme Court letting construction continue on President Donald Trump's proposed White House ballroom project.
0: The man charged in the deadly wrong-way crash on 270 appears in court. This is Kyle Cooper.
2: Also on WTOP.
1: How Prince George's County is accused of breaking budget laws, according to the Park and Planning Commission. I'm John Doman.
2: Down day on Wall Street, kicking off your business week. At the closing bell Monday, the Dow was off 374 points, NASDAQ down 31, the S&P off 25. Good morning, glad you're with us. 1 o'clock on WTOP.
3: From ABC News, I'm Stephanie Officer. Nearly 30 years to the day of the 1996 murder of musical icon Tupac Shakur, a guilty verdict at the trial of Duane Keefe D. Davis in Las Vegas. Davis is the only person ever brought up on charges and now convicted in the rapper's killing. Jurors returning not even 3 hours after deliberations began following closing arguments Monday. ABC's Alex Stone in Las Vegas.
13: This is essentially at this point a life sentence, and there could be an appellate process and will be an appellate process, no doubt, coming down the line, but he likely now is heading to prison for the rest of his life.
3: Police and prosecutors had long accused Davis and admitted longtime Los Angeles gang leader of being the shot caller and handing the gunman the murder weapon. Davis now faces a maximum of life in prison. The judge has set his sentencing for October 13th. Davis is being held without bail. Tupac Amaru Shakur was just 25 years old when he was shot on September 7, 1996. He died of his injuries 6 days later. The U.S. and Iran have renewed their attacks on one another this weekend. The U.S. targeted Iranian rocket launcher positions while Iran retaliated with attacks on nearby Jordan. ABC's Luis Martinez.
14: We saw Iran launching missiles towards Jordan that were then intercepted by both the U.S. military and Jordanian air defense systems. The question now is whether this is going to prompt another back and forth between the U.S. and Iran. Iranian officials saying that they are going to continue to defend themselves.
16: I journey by sea to the night shores.
3: Rap pioneer Yo-Yo is back for another season of her cooking series, Downright Delicious with Yo-Yo. She tells ABC News she was always drawn to the kitchen and used to cook for fellow rappers, including Wu-Tang Clan members, but COVID kicked it into overdrive. The new season currently airs on Aspire TV. 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
3: World Trade Commission and 22 state attorneys general have filed suit against Amazon, alleging the behemoth secretly overcharged its advertising customers more than $20 billion by manipulating the system when pricing ads. California AG Rob Bonta.
20: Over the years, Amazon has rigged billions of ad auctions. It's substantially overcharged customers who rely on Amazon to help run a successful business. Costs that are often passed on to everyday Amazon shoppers, regular folks.
3: In response, Amazon says the FTC's claim fundamentally misunderstands how advertisers operate, saying there's no harm to consumers or advertisers.
2: 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Good Tuesday morning, September 1st, 2026. Partly cloudy, might see a spotty shower towards daybreak. 65 to 68, Veronica says, will be the daybreak low. Partly cloudy, hot streak begins later today, 93 to 98. Good morning to you. I'm Dean Lane. Top of the stories we're following for you this 1 a.m. hour on WTOP Tuesday morning. We begin the ride with an update now on a driver accused of causing a deadly wrong-way crash locally on I-270. Happened over the weekend. He appeared before a judge on Monday. WTOP's Kyle Cooper tells us more about the charges and what prosecutors revealed in court.
0: In a short hearing here at Montgomery County District Court, a judge ordered 32-year-old Jose Caballero Nolasco of Germantown held without bond until his next court appearance. He's facing five charges, including two counts of gross negligent manslaughter and two counts of homicide by motor vehicle while impaired by alcohol for the deaths of a mother and daughter from Burke. Police say Caballero Nolasco was driving northbound in the southbound I-270 lane Saturday night when he drove his Mustang into their Toyota. Court records say Maryland State troopers found an empty beer can in the car, as well as several other open and unopened cans. Montgomery County District Court, Kyle Cooper, WTOP News.
2: In D.C., a police officer has died after a shooting inside the 2nd District Station House in Northwest. That shooting happened around 5 in the morning, we're told, on Monday. The officer was taken to a hospital and was pronounced dead. Police have released few details in this case, saying only this morning that the preliminary investigation indicates no one else was involved.
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2: WTOP at 106. A 19-year-old locally that was in Fairfax County custody has been headed over to ICE this week. Israel Flores Ortiz had been serving time at originally after being convicted of assaulting 9 girls at Fairfax High School, a story we covered here on WTOP. Flores Ortiz is from El Salvador and entered the U.S. apparently through the southern border back in 2024. Although he faced up to 9 years behind bars, he received a sentence of less than 6 months. That initial sentence raised questions, but 7 News reporter Christian Flores joined us earlier to talk about why that sentence and Monday's action were likely connected.
15: That's difficult to say at this point, but I think one of the reasons why it seems like there might have been some sort of understanding that once in ICE custody, if that transfer were to ever happen, he would ultimately be deported, which would obviously have a much longer lasting effect than a 9-year jail sentence, for instance.
2: Now to Northern Virginia this morning, if you've ever wished you could fly out of Manassas instead of driving to a larger airport, that possibility is moving closer to reality this week. WTOP's Mike Murillo tells us that Washington Manassas Airport has cleared a major hurdle in its push for commercial passenger service.
21: That's the sound of Washington Manassas Airport, formerly known as Manassas Regional Airport, receiving the FAA's Part 139 certificate, meaning it now meets the federal safety and operating standards needed before passenger airlines can begin service. FAA Associate Administrator Dan Edwards says very few airports make this transition.
22: It's extremely rare. As I mentioned in my remarks earlier, this is the first time I've ever had the opportunity to do this.
21: City's Mayor Michelle Davis.
24: We celebrate progress. We celebrate partnership. And most importantly, we celebrate the future of the city of Manassas.
21: Airport Director Juan Rivera says there were times they weren't sure the airport would reach this point, but they did.
25: We've worked hard to get ready for commercial service. Now it's time to pull all that preparation to use.
21: Now he says the airport hopes to welcome its first airline by late next year. In Manassas, Mike Murillo, WTOP News.
2: Transportation changes have been a major concern for some local families at the start of the school year. In Alexandria, the debate centers on students who no longer qualify, apparently, for bus service after the school system updated what is known as the walk zone boundary.
26: Here's one father's story about just that first week of school in Alexandria last week.
27: We're over a mile walk, and then you also need to cross Quaker at either Janney's or Duke. Duke is, I'm sure everyone here agrees, is an absolute nightmare. Quaker is not much better. Cars routinely do not stop until they enter the crosswalk. Having kids, especially younger children, have to walk that is okay.
26: And so the push from parents, really not only to reconsider some of these decisions, but also, again, access to the analysis done that was used to make these decisions. These parents say, at least during that school board meeting last week, that they were told they have to file a Freedom of Information Act request if that's something they want access to.
2: WTOP Scott Gelman. Good morning. Welcome into WTOP.
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2: 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Traffic's first. Good morning to Robert Workman Tuesday in the WTOP Traffic Center.
4: Good morning, Dean. Authorities still on the scene of the accident investigation, closing George Washington Parkway in both directions north of Mount Vernon near Morningside Lane. Follow police directions. Southbound on I-95, slow going through the work zone before and across the Occoquan River. Right in the center lanes are blocked, so stay to the far left to get by. Up ahead, down near Quantico, a second work zone for about a half a mile or so blocks the single left lane. Northbound, your lanes are open up towards Springfield. On the inner loop of the Beltway, we're okay on the way up towards Tyson's. There is still utility work going on. Clara Barton Parkway down to one lane of alternating traffic, so you're sharing it between Chain Bridge and the Glen Echo turnaround, only one direction getting by at a time. 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I'm Robert Workman. Your next traffic report in 10 minutes.
2: Let's check that forecast now with Veronica this morning on WTOP.
5: Temperatures will rise very quickly on this Tuesday, looking like one of our hottest days in quite some time. Temperatures by around 10 o'clock this morning will be around 85 degrees, but feel like we're at 91. By 3 p.m., that 96 will feel like 100. And by 7 p.m., you're at around 90 degrees, but still with high humidity, it will feel like 97 degrees. And today, there is a chance of a passing thunderstorm between noon and 4 p.m. I'm 7 News Chief Meteorologist Veronica Johnson in the Storm Alert Weather Center.
2: 74 Gaithersburg, 75 Arlington, 75 Lanham, 75 outside the WTOP studios, where the time now is 1:10. And on WTOP, of course, we bring you money news at 10 and 40. Over to John Wardock.
6: Hamilton Square, an historic downtown office building just a block from the White House, is getting a new owner. Chevy Chase Investors FCP and Montcliff are buying the property for $126 million. The property is also home to the Hamilton Restaurant and Entertainment Venue. And blue chip companies IBM and GE have offices there. Toll Brothers is under contract to buy the shuttered Sheraton Hotel at Tyson's Corner. The Washington Business Journal says the home builder is planning to tear down the hotel and build 100 residential units. A down Monday for stocks, the Dow Jones Industrial Average losing 374 points. That was more than a half percent loss. The S&P 500 dropped 25 and the NASDAQ slipped 31. John Wardock, WTOP News.
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1: Good Tuesday morning, September 1st. Thanks for taking the 1 a.m. hour ride with us. Glad you're in. Welcome. If you're just joining us, partly cloudy. Might see a spotty shower towards daybreak. 65 to 70 daybreak low, according to Veronica. Then later today, the hot streak starts. Partly cloudy, hot, 93 to 98. We're at 78 in Washington right now. I'm Dean Lane. Welcome in for the ride. Glad you're with us. 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
3: News happens here.
1: Dozens of cyclists, runners, and even birdwatchers gathered over the weekend at East Potomac Park in D.C. to protest plans for a new golf course championed by President Donald Trump. That rally drew people who say the future of the popular public space remains unclear this morning, with a legal challenge pending. Now, concerns grew in recent days after crews removed several trees near the golf course. Supporters of the park argue East Potomac serves a wide range of users and provides one of the region's most accessible spaces. WTOP's Nick Iannelli talks with Shamira Muhammad, a reporter with Notice, on this issue.
4: The protesters and activists and those who are really interested in the future of East Potomac Park are really tense about the idea that some of the tree removals could be happening in preparation for major construction and renovation of the golf course at East Potomac Park. It has been reported by other outlets that there may have been a cherry tree that was removed from the course as well. That has not been confirmed by the Interior Department, who did say that only routine maintenance is occurring. And a Virginia-based company has also put on its website that it has not removed any cherry trees from the course.
5: But enough trees have come down to draw attention over there.
4: Yes, at least 60 trees have been removed from the park so far. And according to court documents, the judge in the lawsuit between the DC Preservation League and Democracy Forward versus the Interior Department and the National Park Service did say that the Interior Department and the Park Service was to notify the court if more than 10 trees were removed. So far, there hasn't been much in terms of information about the correspondence between the government and the court. And I think right now the judge is trying to determine another briefing so that she can get a status report from both parties within the lawsuit.
5: So we had dozens of people show up over the weekend at East Potomac Park to basically voice their concern that there hasn't been enough transparency. Construction is on paper is supposed to start this week, right? So what are the people who are speaking out against this really calling for? What do they want from the Interior Department?
4: I do want to note that President Trump did say in June that he expected construction to begin September 1st, but that has not been something that has been set in stone in any documents that I've seen. Some of the people who are associated with both Save East Potomac Park as well as the Washington Area Bicyclists Association, what they're hoping to see are plans. They want to know what is happening with the park, what trees have been slated for removal and why, and what are the construction costs? What are the timelines that the government is proposing? They want more transparency in terms of what exactly could happen in the foreseeable future. There are casual users of the park who aren't as aware of the lawsuit or the potential plans for the park, but told me that they still feel pretty strongly that they have access to the park because, as one woman told me on Saturday, she and her family have been using the park for the past 3 or 4 years for informal family reunions, and spaces to do that are really dwindling in the area, so she really likes it.
5: We don't know if construction is going to start anytime soon, like you said. There is this legal challenge. Does the legal challenge stand in the way, literally, from construction beginning, or could the Trump administration just begin construction even with that pending lawsuit?
4: I was told by Elizabeth Kiker, who is the executive director of the Washington Area Bicyclists Association, that she was reassured by the National Park Service that construction would not begin on September 1st. However, she was concerned that the construction may begin anyway, even though she was given reassurances because there have been extensive tree removals. The judge in the case did order both parties to meet for a status hearing on September 3rd, or at least give her an update about when that would happen, either on September 3rd or 4th. So it remains to be seen if there will actually be construction that starts on September 1st.
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6: Good news from Prince George's County. Accident investigation wrapped up on Columbia Park Road at Martin Luther King Jr. Highway 704. That intersection had been closed since yesterday afternoon, but now we understand all lanes are open, according to Prince George's County Police. On the outer loop of the Beltway, as you head through Greenbelt and College Park on the way to Silver Spring, your lanes are open. Inner loop, incident-free, down past Joint Base Andrews and over to the Wilson Bridge. Downtown Anacostia and Potomac River bridges are in good shape. George Washington Parkway still closed both ways. North of Mount Vernon near Morningside Lane, accident investigation continues there. 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The Philadelphia Ballet performs classic choreography of Jerome Robbins and George Balanchine live at Wolf Trap on September 10th. 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I'm Robert Workman, your next traffic report in 10 minutes.
1: Let's check that forecast with Veronica this morning on WTOP.
7: Well, today is the start of not just September, but a three-day heat wave. Temperatures today could be the highest they've been in 45 days. And I do think that September, we may have another heat wave coming our way. But today, 70 to 73 degrees this morning with partly cloudy skies. We'll see temperatures between 91 and 96 for the afternoon. Between noon and about 4 p.m., your afternoon hours could have an isolated thunderstorm or two. Better chance of storms on Wednesday. I'm 7 News Chief Meteorologist Veronica Johnson in the Storm Alert Weather Center.
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5: A long list of near-death experiences is giving researchers a look at what people report when they come close to death. The Near Death Experience Research Foundation has collected more than 5,000 accounts from around the world. People submit detailed stories and complete a survey about what they saw, felt, and remembered. While scientists continue debating what causes the phenomenon, the registry has become one of the largest databases ever on what people say happens at the edge of death. USA Today national correspondent Michael Collins is following the story. He joined us to talk about it.
10: No two of these experiences are the same. Everybody's is different. But there are a lot of commonalities that you see in many of these experiences. People who have these experiences frequently talk about seeing a bright light, or they will talk about floating through a tunnel. Some of them see a bright light at the end of that tunnel. They frequently float above their bed. Many people are able to see events that are unfolding around them. For example, if there's a car accident, they can see the EMT workers there trying to save their lives. You hear a lot of people say that they end up in some sort of room, if you will. Some of them, they don't even describe it as a room, but they end up in this space, I guess. And they are frequently encountering deceased relatives, friends, and they communicate with them. Many of them also report seeing their life flash before their eyes.
5: So why are scientists tracking this when you hear from the experts about why they're interested in this? A doctor's job is not to determine what's going on in your head and what you're seeing. A doctor's job is to try to revive you. What is the reason that medical experts, scientists are interested in this and look into it and document it?
10: I think probably the same reason that we're all interested in it. They're curious about what happens. What exactly does it mean? There are a lot of people who have these experiences who say that they have died. They have seen the afterlife. There are others who are trying to understand the science behind it. What exactly is going on? Some believe that maybe it is the brain, as you near the end of your life, your brain becomes deprived of oxygen. Without this oxygen, it's having these hallucinations and you're having all these experiences. Back to your question, though, I think there's just a genuine curiosity about what's happening.
5: When people point to the idea that this is brain activity fluttering during trauma or during end of life, what aspects of these cases are hardest for science to explain? Yeah, science could explain some of it, but other stuff is still a mystery.
10: Absolutely. I think one of the most difficult things for science to explain is how these people are able to, in many cases, describe places they've never been, or they are able to describe events that they could not possibly have seen. One of the women that I talked to who had a near-death experience, she was in a hospital in Florida. Her husband had found her unconscious on the kitchen floor, so he had taken her to the hospital. They got to the hospital. She was rushed into the trauma room. He was escorted into a waiting room down the hall. She has this near-death experience. She's floating above her body. She's watching the medical team try frantically to save her. And she can see him down the hall. He's sitting in this room. He's very distraught, as you can imagine. He's sitting in a chair. His elbows are on his knees. His hand is in his head. And he's crying. After this experience was over and she recovered and she relayed all of this information to him, he was stunned because she not only described what he was doing, she described the room. She described the fake plant, the door with a window in it, even what she called the ugly burgundy carpeting. And he said there's no way she could have known this because she had never been in that room. So that is the kind of thing that science simply is not able to explain.
5: Beyond the debate over what is science, what is something more, what is the afterlife, all of that, beyond that, how do these events change the people who report them? They have a near-death experience, then they try to go back to their everyday life. How does it alter their thinking? How does it change their lives afterwards?
10: Some of the people that I talked to said it really made them much more spiritual. One of the people that I talked to who had one of these experiences said it actually made her question her religion because this was such an overwhelmingly positive feeling and her religion taught her that only Christians go to heaven. And so she felt like, why would Christians be the only people that would experience this? So it made her question her religion. Another woman that I talked to, it just made her realize that there are things that she wanted to do with her life. She said that she had a really nice paying job at a bank. She quit that job. She formed her own clothing company. She left an abusive relationship. And there are so many people who have very similar stories like that. It really is, for many of these people, a life-changing experience.
11: All right, Michael, really interesting conversation. Thank you so much for your time.
10: Absolutely. Thank you.
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1: In tennis, Francis Tiafoe rallied to win in five sets of the first round of the U.S. Open. The Nationals scored the last six runs of the game to beat the Marlins 6-3 at Nats Park. Now, over to Mr. Rob Woodfour.
13: The Nationals' Daylen Lyle earned his first National League Player of the Week honor after a week in which he led the National League in batting average, slugging percentage, OPS, and RBI. For the Nats franchise, that's now seven MLB awards this season. The Commanders' Dan Quinn and Adam Peters met the media a day after they whittled the roster down to the mandatory 53-man limit. And DQ said, despite the limited preseason snaps, Jaden Daniels showed significant progress over training camp.
14: I love Jaden's readiness. He took over 500 snaps in this training camp. That's almost like a half season's worth of reps. And his timing with Steph and Terry is invaluable. You know, with a new system, so to put that kind of work in. He's elite with the ball in his hand. He's been decisive in this system, so it's good to get into that.
13: Former Commanders quarterback Sam Howell won the backup job in Dallas, where Joe Milton was released despite an outstanding preseason. In the other football, Argentina great Lionel Messi announced his retirement from international soccer at age 39.
1: 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Stay with us.
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19: 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What are lawmakers ready to address? I'm Mitchell Miller, today on The Hill.
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1: Traffic and weather on WTOP.
6: Maryland road work continues northbound I-95 north of 216 as you go up into Howard County past the rest area towards Route 32. Two right lanes are blocked southbound. Your lanes are open down to the Beltway. Southbound on 295, the BW Parkway. All lanes closed between Route 100 and 175 for construction. So follow the detour route there. Northbound, your lanes are open up towards BWI. At the Chesapeake Bay Bridge, the eastbound span is closed overnight for road work. So one lane of traffic gets by in each direction, sharing the westbound span. Outer loop of the Beltway through College Park and Silver Spring and around to the American Legion Bridge are in good shape, and no early morning issues reported southbound on 270 coming down from Montgomery Village towards the lane divide. I'm Robert Workman, your next traffic report in 10 minutes.
1: Let's check that forecast now with Veronica this morning on WTOP.
7: On weather alert from today through Friday for heat and storms. Your highest temperatures for the next 3 days, but could be looking at our strongest storms Thursday and Friday. Now, this morning, our temperatures are running between 70 and 73 degrees. This afternoon, 91 to 96 the range, and there may be a few isolated storms between noon and 4 p.m. Then Wednesday, 90 to 96, with some storms passing through the area about noon and another round for the evening. I'm 7 News Chief Meteorologist Veronica Johnson in the Storm Alert Weather Center.
1: Right now we're at 80 degrees at the wharf in D.C., 78 this check Oxon Hill, 76 Sterling, 77 outside the WTOP studios, with traffic and weather brought to you this morning by Long Fence. 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
2: And Tuesday morning, it is the 1st of September, 2026. Thanks for taking the ride with us for a new month. Time now is 1:31 on WTOP. I'm Dean Lane. Derek King is our producer and our top story this half hour.
3: This is a special report from ABC News. I'm Stephanie Officer. A long-awaited conviction stemming from the 1996 murder of rap music icon Tupac Shakur at the trial of Dwayne Keefe D. Davis in Las Vegas. Jurors returning with a verdict not even 3 hours after deliberations began, following closing arguments earlier today. ABC's Alex Stone is in Las Vegas.
4: This is essentially, at this point, a life sentence, and there could be an appellate process, and will be an appellate process, no doubt, coming down the line, but he likely now is heading to prison for the rest of his life.
3: Police and prosecutors had long accused Davis and admitted longtime Los Angeles gang leader of being the shot caller, handing the gunman the murder weapon. Davis now faces a maximum of life in prison. The judge has set Davis's sentencing for October 13th. In the meantime, he'll be held without bail. Tupac Amaru Shakur was just 25 years old when he was shot on September 7th, 1996. He died of his injuries 6 days later. This is ABC News.
2: WTOP News Time, now 1:32. The Supreme Court is allowing construction now to continue, apparently, on President Trump's controversial White House ballroom. Handed the administration a major legal victory this week on Monday. The justices here ruling that the historic preservation group challenging the project apparently lacked the legal standing in the case needed to sue, clearing the way instead for work to move forward. Now, the ballroom is part of a much larger White House expansion, as you know, the project that the administration says is needed for security and official events. Critics have argued the project should first require approval from Congress.
5: The Supreme Court, in an unsigned opinion, said that the National Trust for Historic Preservation, the group that works on preservation all across D.C. and other parts of the country, did not actually have the legal right to sue in this case. They didn't get into the legality necessarily of the ballroom in the majority opinion, and it was a 5-4 split. What the standing issue really is there was no legal right because the National Trust as an organization and the officials that submitted declarations detailing what harms they had were not actually concrete enough to bring this case forward. And they said that the lower court judges, both at the district level here in Washington, D.C., and a D.C. appellate panel of judges, erred in their decision by giving too much latitude to what the National Trust was saying.
2: CBS News Justice reporter Jake Rosen this morning, where the time now is 1:34 on WTOP. Two people are dead and search crews are still working this overnight early morning after a powerful flash flood swept through Grand Canyon National Park. Happened over the weekend, the flooding. Hitting Saturday afternoon, ABC News correspondent Trevor Ault this morning.
6: A deadly flash flood emergency in the Grand Canyon. The monsoon storm turned a quiet creek into a raging river in just a matter of minutes. People racing to evacuate as that wall of water raced down popular tourist trails, sweeping through Bright Angel Canyon and the Phantom Ranch area, destroying nearly every footbridge in its path. Rescue choppers called in, airlifting more than 60 people to safety.
7: This was something out of a movie.
6: Scott Svedin and Erica Viola say they had to fight through knee-high water and mud, and nearly everything they had was swept away.
8: We just heard people yell, run, run, run, and there's 40 of us running through this knee-deep muddy water trying to make it to the bridge. Once we got to the bridge, that's when this 15-foot wall of water came through the campground in Phantom Ranch and just wiped out all the bridges.
6: With all that dangerous debris, nearly every trail, campground, and bridge is closed.
9: And as you might imagine, the cell service inside the Grand Canyon is extremely poor. That is further complicating the search efforts.
2: ABC News correspondent Trevor Ault. The death toll continues on another front to rise after catastrophic flooding triggered by a glacial collapse in the Himalayas. More than 900 people are now confirmed dead this morning across Nepal. and China, and thousands remain missing still as the search and recovery efforts continue this overnight early morning. ABC News foreign correspondent Britt Clinton brings us up to date.
10: The race against the clock to rescue

0: thousands of people, including 85 Americans, days after that devastating flood on the border of Nepal and Tibet. With the death toll climbing past 900, rescuers desperately trying to find any signs of life. The catastrophic flooding triggered by a landslide last Wednesday. New images showing the moment a piece of glacier broke off. You see a cloud of smoke rising and then the ensuing landslide. The deadly wall of water descending from the mountains, destroying nearly everything in its path. Bus-sized boulders pushed like pebbles.
1: The last thing that she sent to us was Tuesday morning.
0: Among the dozens of American families anxiously waiting for news, Riley Wilderman, whose mother Mary traveled on the Kailash pilgrimage from Georgia.
1: We feel so much heartbreak and so much sadness and pain, like a deep guttural pain.
0: Sunny Patel's father, Jachendra, traveled to the region from New York.
2: It gets harder with every minute, every hour, really, to stay positive, because we would have hoped that we would have heard something from them by now.
3: Now, the mud here, it is like wet concrete, and that's what's making the search operation so incredibly difficult.
4: House is back in session in Washington after a five-week recess, with lawmakers turning immediately to key funding bill aimed at preventing government shutdown later this fall, as we hear from WTOP Capitol Hill correspondent Mitchell Miller Tuesday morning today on The Hill.
5: House will be in order.
6: The session underway, and the most significant legislation before lawmakers is a continuing resolution that would fund the federal government through December 11th, and which has already been passed by the Senate. The House plans for a vote on Tuesday. House Republicans also plan to vote on a resolution condemning socialism this week, a messaging measure aimed at Democratic socialists. House Speaker Mike Johnson says Democrats can't be allowed to retake the lower chamber.
7: It would roil the markets. It would undermine people's confidence in the U.S. and the economy. It would empower our enemies across the globe.
6: But Democrats say the war with Iran has hurt U.S. standing in the world and forced Americans to pay more for gas and groceries. On Capitol Hill, Mitchell Miller, WTOP News.
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8: ABC News, I'm Stephanie Officer. People who knew Tupac Shakur are speaking out on the guilty verdict at the trial of Dwayne Keefe D. Davis Monday in Las Vegas. Derek Stanton performed with Shakur as part of the rap group Digital Underground and spoke to reporters outside the courthouse. He says the memoir Davis wrote ultimately led to his conviction.
9: You should be punished. You know what I mean? You do something that detrimental. Tupac was like a prophet to us. So the guilty was, I'm happy with the guilty. What they do with it from there, that's on them.
8: The verdict comes nearly 30 years to the day Shakur was shot. Dan Evans says he was airlifted from the Grand Canyon after deadly flash flooding over the weekend.
10: Key takeaway here is, like, this isn't going to stop. This shouldn't stop anyone from going out and doing things. I plan to hike Mount Whitney in October. I have another trip planned already. I'm not going to, like, stop doing stuff.
8: At least two bodies have been recovered from the flood zone. Officials say one person is still unaccounted for. This is ABC News.
4: Good Tuesday morning, September 1st. Welcome in. 1:38 to the time on WTOP. Traffic and weather on the 8th. Good morning to Robert Workman in the WTOP Traffic Center.
11: Good morning, Dean. Southbound I-95. Okay off of the Beltway in Springfield down towards Lorton, but south of there, it gets busy and slow. Across the Occoquan River, construction blocks the right and center lanes. As you head down past 123, get way over to the left to get by. Northbound, your lanes are open across the Purple Heart Bridge. Heading up towards the Beltway, they're doing work up on 395 between Edsel Road and Duke Street. There, you have to stay to the far right to get through. Westbound on 66, good from the Beltway out through Manassas, but there's road work on the other side of Haymarket. Only one lane open on the way to the Plains. Eastbound, lanes are open to the Beltway. Eastbound Dulles Connector Road didn't get the memo. They're working inside the Beltway eastbound. As you head past 123, stay to the left on the way over towards I-66. I'm Robert Workman, your next traffic report in 10 minutes.
4: 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Here now, 7 News First Alert. Chief Meteorologist Veronica Johnson with a look at that forecast for us.
12: Tracking some high heat and thunderstorms each day this work week. Now, this morning, we're starting out with temperatures in the 70s. It's pretty sticky, too. For the afternoon, 91 to 96 degrees. Higher humidity, that'll feel like it's 100 degrees out there. And storms between noon and 4 p.m. Temperatures in the mid-90s for D.C. on Wednesday, upper 90s on Thursday when the heat peaks. Then on Friday, still 92. With a chance of thunderstorms again. Nice weather is expected this weekend. I'm 7 News Chief Meteorologist Veronica Johnson in the Storm Alert Weather Center.
4: We're at 77 degrees in our nation's capital right now.
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13: Here's a news flash for you. 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
5: And it's all over the map. So that's where WTOP reporters are. Beltsville to Burke.
13: Got it covered.
5: Georgetown to Gaithersburg.
13: Yep, there too.
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4: 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Where, of course, we bring you money news at 10 and 40.
14: Olive Garden's never-ending pasta bowl made its return Monday. The restaurant chain says the popular promotion is going to stay around until late November. And this year, Olive Garden is leaning into the protein trend by adding crispy shrimp and crispy chicken as toppings. Hamilton Square, a downtown office building just a block from the White House, is getting a new owner. Two Chevy Chase investors are buying the property for $126 million. For longtime Washingtonians, that building used to be the Garfinkel's department store. And Taco Bell wants to demolish a 30-year-old restaurant in Aspen Hill. Moco Show says Taco Bell wants to put a more modern restaurant there. On Wall Street Monday, the Dow down 374, the S&P dropped 25, the NASDAQ was off 31. John Werdock, WTOP News.
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4: Good Tuesday morning. Welcome to a new month, September 1st. Thanks for taking the 1 AM hour ride with us. Welcome in. It's 142 on WTOP.
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13: News happens here.
4: The fight over data centers and their effects on communities where they're being built has become one of the defining political issues of this coming election season, the midterms. A large majority of Americans now oppose the building of new data centers, and many communities have succeeded in putting moratoriums in place. But President Donald Trump is bucking a political winds in this issue and says that he has done on so many other issues. Scott McFarland, WTOP contributor and chief Washington correspondent at the Midas Touch Network, joining us here on WTOP to talk about what the president is saying.
15: The president said in a social media post, Ann, that those who oppose the rapid expansion of data centers are backwards and poor. And that the vice president, speaking in Michigan today, said that he's not sure what the outcry is for, what the true downside is. Here's the thing, and there's really no way of getting around this, Sean and Ann. There has been a synchronicity in the opposition to data centers, even from both parties, in some of the most contested races in the country, in Texas, in Wisconsin, and in Ohio. Both the Democratic and Republican nominees for governor have tried to outflank each other as being more opposed to data centers. It's actually somewhat singularly unifying in our politics, but the president seems to be the contrarian voice. Not sure he's helping his own party in the midterms by taking a stance that is pro-data center. Not at this moment in time, not in this America.
16: We are waiting on a new court ruling, Scott, on the fate of the Kennedy Center. Where do things stand right now?
15: There's been a bit of a backtracking by the Trump administration allies on the Kennedy Center board over the last 72 hours, Sean. On Thursday, there was a court hearing in which the plaintiffs challenging the Trump takeover asked the judge to intervene to issue a restraining order to stop the closure for 2 years and stop the renaming. Not sure the hearing went well for the Kennedy Center board because over the weekend they announced they're going to back up their plans to do that closure and do that renaming from September to October, which means maybe the judge doesn't intervene with a restraining order because there's more time on the clock. But the judge still has to decide whether this second attempt to name the Kennedy Center after Trump is lawful and whether this two-year closure is legal and not a circumventing of the Congress. Judge Christopher Cooper here in D.C. decides, but probably closer to October than this week.
17: And Scott, of course, the three main figures who have been fired from the Stars and Stripes military website, that got a lot of coverage in the last couple of weeks. They have now decided to take legal action. What's the latest here?
15: That's going to move fast. The Pentagon's got to respond to this request, this legal move by three Stars and Stripes employees to keep their jobs. They have to respond to that by tomorrow. There's going to be a court hearing Friday in the D.C. federal courtroom of Judge Trevor McFadden. These three journalists want to keep their jobs. They want the court to intervene soon. And the judge has moved swiftly. We'll hear new arguments in 24 hours from the Pentagon. Then we'll hear from everybody on Friday in court.
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18: Crashes, car fires, closures. If it's urgent, call the WTOP Traffic Center at 866-304-WTOP. What's happening when it's happening? WTOP Traffic Updates every 10 minutes.
4: Good Tuesday morning, September 1st. Thanks for taking the ride with us. Welcome in. I'm Dean Lane. Glad you're with us. 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
5: WTOP. News happens here.
4: A Fairfax County Detention Center says 19-year-old Israel Flores Ortiz was released and turned over to U.S. Immigration and Customs Enforcement on Monday morning. Flores Ortiz had been serving time after being convicted of assaulting 9 girls locally at Fairfax High School. Jail records list his release as sentence served, we're told, even though his original sentence date was September 3rd. Although he faced up to 9 years behind bars in this case, he received a sentence of less than 6 months. Flores Ortiz is from El Salvador and entered the U.S. through the southern border. That was back in 2024. Christian Flores has been covering this story for our partners at 7 News, joining WTOP earlier with what led to Fairfax County actually cooperating with ICE on this one.
19: Well, very simply, this means he's going to be in ICE detention until his deportation. A spokesperson with ICE sent us a statement that they were able to get him in their custody and they're working through the legal process to deport him. But the bigger question here had been, was this ever going to happen because of the push and pull that we've seen between Fairfax County officials, particularly the sheriff's office, which runs the jail, and ICE? There's always been this question of, would Fairfax County Sheriff's Office respond and honor ICE detainers? And in this case, Flores Ortiz had an ICE detainer lodged against him by ICE.
20: So there was that push and pull, like you were saying, between Fairfax County and ICE. It can be controversial for jurisdictions to cooperate hand in hand with ICE. It appears this is happening right now. Was there just a lot of pressure put on Fairfax County to get this done?
19: Well, it's unclear for this particular case, but I know as far as this case with Israel Flores Ortiz, there had been a lot of blowback and public outcry as far as finding out this was an 18-year-old, 19-year-old man who was in a high school and who was convicted of groping teenage girls, some as young as 13. So in this particular case, there was quite a bit of attention to it. So that might have played a role as far as why the sheriff's office ultimately honored the ICE detainer in this case. But just in general, we have heard Sheriff Stacy Kincaid raise objections as far as honoring ICE detainers. She even testified to Congress that she honors ICE detainers if there's a judicial warrant associated or attached with them. So that was something that we were wondering in this particular case. Since Flores Ortiz entered the jail back in March, we've been asking the sheriff's office if they plan on honoring an ICE detainer if it was lodged against Mr. Flores Ortiz, and we never got an answer until obviously today when he was transferred to ICE custody.
20: Another question that might leave some scratching their head is that he was convicted of assaulting 9 girls and faced a much longer potential sentence in prison. Why did this result in him spending about 6 months in jail instead?
19: That's difficult to say at this point, but I think one of the reasons why it seems like there might have been some sort of understanding that once in ICE custody, if that transfer were to ever happen, he would ultimately be deported, which would obviously have a much longer lasting effect than a 9-year jail sentence, for instance. So this was something that public safety advocates were certainly watching, immigration activists as well, as far as would the Fairfax County Sheriff's Office ever transfer this inmate to ICE custody, just given the much shorter sentence than what he could have faced.
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22: Accident cleanup and investigation continues on the George Washington Parkway south of the Beltway in Alexandria. Closed down in both directions near Morningside Lane north of Mount Vernon since before 9 o'clock last night. Follow police detours. Up on the Clara Barton Parkway, it's emergency utility work between Glen Echo and the Chain Bridge. Only one lane of traffic is getting by at a time under direction. Be alert. Beltway looks good in both directions across the American Legion Bridge. No issues reported north on 270 heading out towards Rockville and Gaithersburg. North on I-95 in Maryland, road work as As you head north of 216 past the rest area up towards Route 32 in Howard County, move over to the left to get by. 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I'm Robert Workman. Your next traffic report in 10 minutes.
12: A warm and humid morning and a hot and humid afternoon with a few thunderstorms. From noon until 4 p.m. could see some isolated thunderstorms, but today is going to be quite hot, feeling more like 100 degrees during the afternoon under partly cloudy skies. I'm 7 News Chief Meteorologist Veronica Johnson in the Storm Alert Weather Center.
4: Right now we're at 75 degrees and holding at our nation's capital. And coming up this half hour for you on WTOP, on your Tuesday morning.
0: How Prince George's County is accused of breaking budget laws, according to the Park and Planning Commission. I'm John Doman.
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4: Locally in Prince George's County, the battle over millions of dollars continues between the county council and the Maryland National Capital Park and Planning Commission. The two sides are headed to court now in the coming weeks, we understand, now that the commission is leveling new allegations against county leaders in a court filing.
0: Lawmakers in Prince George's County can only raise property taxes so much under caps imposed by voters decades ago. But lawyers for the Maryland National Capital Park and Planning Commission say one reason the county council could be raiding its budget is to get around those limits, according to a court filing submitted last week. The commission also argues the county's violating a 1973 state Supreme Court ruling, which specifically says that agency's money cannot be used as another revenue stream for the county, and it takes issue with the county's argument that the commission has always helped fund county initiatives, saying in the past it reimbursed the county and other groups for programs within its mission. Now it argues the county wants to mandate an upfront payment to help fund preferred organizations with no barriers. The county's response is due this Friday. Both parties are due in court September 21st. John Dome in WTOP News.
4: The FTC, Federal Trade Commission, joined by 22 states suing Amazon.
28: The Federal Trade Commission is alleging Amazon manipulated prices businesses paid to advertise on its retail platform. FTC officials say Amazon secretly raised minimum ad prices beginning in 2018, generating tens of billions of dollars over 7 years. The agency says the strategy increased pay-per-click ad costs by as much as 50% on major shopping days, and the higher costs were ultimately passed to consumers. Amazon denies wrongdoing, saying its auction practices are properly disclosed and common across the industry. industry. 20 states are also part of that lawsuit, including Arizona, California, Florida, New York, and New Jersey. The case was filed in a Seattle federal court.
4: That is Fox correspondent Angelo Bavaro this morning. We're still waiting to see what jurors say as they consider whether or not Lindsay Clancy was criminally responsible for killing her three children.
3: Jurors in the Lindsay Clancy trial have ended a third day of deliberating without a verdict on whether the Massachusetts woman is criminally responsible for killing her three children in 2023. Clancy, a former nurse, does not deny strangling her children, but claims postpartum psychosis led to her actions. Prosecutors argue she knew what she was doing. The jury could find her guilty of murder or manslaughter, or acquit her if they believe psychiatric problems were to blame. Her sentence could range from life in prison to confinement in a mental health facility. I'm Lisa Dwyer.
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4: It took nearly 4 hours, but Francis Tiafoe actually came back to defeat fellow American Martin Dahm in five sets at the U.S. Open. And Daylen Lyles' pair of home runs carried the Nationals to a 6-2-3 win in the end over the Marlins. Now let's get more from Mr. Rob Woodfork this morning.
7: The Commanders 1-2 preseason and roller coaster joint practices left some questions entering a pivotal 2026 season. Injuries were a big factor, leaving some ambiguity in some of the key position battles like center. So are you confident in this initial 53-man roster, Adam Peters?
8: I have a ton of confidence in this team. I have a ton of confidence in the coaching staff, and DQ alluded to it. We haven't done a whole lot in terms of showing what we're going to be doing, bless you, offensively and defensively. And there's been a lot of times where we haven't had our players out there, you know, whether it's been in the games or even at practice. So I look back to how we did against the Dolphins and just seeing when we had the full arsenal of players up front, offensively, defensively, just seeing what we're capable of.
7: On the injury front, Nick Allegretti is set to return to practice to help solidify the center position, and Marcus Mariota, Daron Payne, Jordan McGee, and Ben Sinnott are all set to come back to the practice field.
4: All right, Mr. Rob Woodfork, thank you, sir. 157 on WTOP. We'll check traffic and weather a minute away. Stay with us.
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4: 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Over to Robert Workman now in the WTOP Traffic Center.
11: Construction delays southbound on I-95 before the Occoquan River down towards 123 in Woodbridge. Only a single left lane is open. Northbound on 395, just one right lane gets by the work between Edsel Road and Duke Street. And nothing gets by on the George Washington Parkway that's been closed for hours near Morningside Lane. Serious crash under investigation. The WTOP Traffic Center is presented by Window Nation. 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I'm Robert Workman, your next traffic report in 10 minutes.
4: Let's check that forecast with Veronica now on WTOP this early morning.
12: Today will be one of our hottest days in quite some time. Temperatures this morning will be around 70 to 73 degrees, but rising quickly. We're expecting temperatures to top out somewhere between 91 and 96 degrees, and there could be a passing shower or thunderstorm for the afternoon. I'm 7 News Chief Meteorologist Veronica Johnson in the Storm Alert Weather Center.
4: We're at 77 degrees, having dropped a degree outside the WTOP studios, where the time now is 1:59.
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4: Good Tuesday morning. Welcome to a new month, September 1st. I'm Dean Lane. Coming up this 2 a.m. hour on WTLP this morning.
14: Empty and unopened beer cans found in one of the cars in that wrong-way crash on 270. This is Kyle Cooper.
0: Is Prince George's County trying to dodge property tax hike restrictions? The allegation in an ongoing lawsuit. I'm John Doman.
15: Are parents still driving their kids to school in this school district? I'm Neil Eugenstein.
4: Down day across the board on Wall Street Monday, kicking off your business week. At the closing bell Monday, the Dow was off 374 points. Good morning. Welcome in for the ride. 2 o'clock on WTOP.
16: From ABC News, I'm Stephanie Officer. New Yorkers rattled by deadly violence in Times Square. The NYPD says one of the two people stabbed Monday afternoon has died. The suspect shot by police also dead. ABC's Matt Rivers.
17: That suspect seen waving a knife in hand, appearing to advance toward the officers. Police deploying a taser and shooting her.
18: Could have been more than that.
19: Who knows? I could have been your mother who got stabbed.
17: Police officials stressing the suspect appeared to be emotionally disturbed, insisting the incident is not terror related.
16: Storm preps in Texas. Tropical Storm Edward has formed in the Gulf with winds of up to 60 miles an hour expected as it makes landfall near the Texas-Louisiana border Tuesday. Governor Greg Abbott warns lightning strikes could ignite more wildfires in drought-stricken areas.
20: Landfall is expected Tuesday afternoon near Chambers and Jefferson counties. At the time of landfall, we expect 60 mile per hour winds, and we expect a storm surge of 2 to 4 feet in Chambers and Jefferson counties.
16: Everything Sprouts, whose alfalfa sprouts were linked to E. coli and salmonella contamination, has now expanded their voluntary recall to include the company's radish sprout mix. The FDA says the recalled robust radish sprout mix was sold in 5-ounce cups. No illnesses have been linked to those radishes, but health officials did publish the original notice August 24th and linked the contaminated alfalfa to 55 illnesses across 15 states.
21: What does my body ignore? What my mind says?
16: Oh, she's not. Singer Jill Scott is apologizing, though, for having to cancel the last 4 shows on her current U.S. tour after coming down with COVID-19. She made the announcement on social media. Although she says she feels fine, Scott can't go anywhere without a mask and is looking out for everyone's health and safety. Scott's stop in Houston has been rescheduled for September 11th and 12th. Shows in Dallas have been postponed until September 14th and 15th. 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
4: WTLP at 204. The Tuesday morning, 1st of September 2026. Partly cloudy, might see a spotty shower towards daybreak. 65-68, daybreak low, according to Veronica. And then partly cloudy, hot streak begins 93-98 later Tuesday. Good morning to you. I'm Dean Lane. Topping the stories we're following locally on WTOP. Man accused of drunk driving and causing a deadly wrong-way crash on I-270 over the weekend. faced a judge this week, and WTOP's Kyle Cooper was there.
14: 32-year-old Jose Caballero Nolasco of Germantown was ordered held without bond by a judge, at least until his next court appearance. He's facing five charges in all, including two counts of gross negligent manslaughter and two counts of homicide by motor vehicle while impaired by alcohol. He's accused of driving north in the southbound lanes of 270 Saturday night. Court records say Maryland State Troopers found an empty beer can in his Mustang, as well as several other open and unopened cans. And investigators say there were no skid marks or evidence of braking or evasive maneuvering at the crash scene. Killed in the accident, a mother and daughter from Burke. A third person in that car remains in the hospital. At Montgomery County District Court, Kyle Cooper, WTOP News.
4: A court showdown is looming locally in Prince George's County this week, where lawmakers are now accused of trying to bypass limits on property tax increases. Allegation on the table is part of a new filing at a high-profile lawsuit brought by the Maryland National Capital Park and Planning Commission. The commission argues a proposed $39 million budget transfer would severely undermine the agency's operations.
0: In a brief filed last week, the commission says the county council may be trying to raid its coffers to get around a cap on property tax hikes in order to fund county operations. Lawyers for the commission also say the county council violated a 1973 state Supreme Court ruling that specifically prohibits the reappropriation of commission revenue into the county's accounts. Specifically, it notes a law that prohibits commission dollars from funding third-party grants, something it says the council also tries to do here. The county's response is due this Friday, but council leaders have long defended the transfers as a regular occurrence to help programs that are within the scope of the commission's work. John Dome in WTOP News.
4: WTOP at 2:06. Second week of school is off to a smoother start in Prince George's County anyway locally, but transportation problems are still frustrating some families this week. The district's bus tracking app crashed, as we reported last week, on the first day of school, affecting about 10,000 students overall. The superintendent later called it a leadership failure, and the head of the transportation department stepped down. WTOP's Neil Augenstein hearing from parents this week.
1: Here at Ellen Ochoa Middle School, what seemed like full buses of students arrived before the first bell and were inside on time. But this parent still drove his daughter this morning.
2: Well, because they didn't see the bus the time they're supposed to pick them up. So that's why I dropped her off.
1: And this parent at another school says despite the school system saying all 10,000 students in a backlog now have a bus route, neither of his two children in two different schools has a morning bus route.
3: I took my child. I picked up another child from Door Kennedy French Immersion, drove them to school.
1: Denise Douglas with Prince George's County Public Schools says that they'll be refining the routes as needed. They want to hear from parents with questions.
6: We are working on automating our phone systems to be able to get better, quicker responses to parents, and that's beginning this week.
1: Until then, she's pointing people to the website. In Landover Hills, Neil Augenstein, WTOP News.
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4: 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Welcome into WTLP. Glad you're with us. 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
4: Have a good weather on the 8th. Good Tuesday morning to Robert Workman in the WTLP Traffic Center.
25: Good morning, Dean. Fairfax County authorities checking the report of a crash now southbound on 28 in Chantilly at the ramp to go west on Route 50. Watch for emergency response. Looks like your through lanes, though, are open in the traffic cameras. Southbound on I-95, construction as you approach the Occoquan River. Right and center lanes blocked on the way down towards 123 and Woodbridge. Just one left lane open up ahead. A second work zone for a shorter stretch down towards Quantico. That blocks the left lane, so back over to the right with you. Northbound on 95, you're okay across the Occoquan up into Springfield. Still doing work up on 395 between Edsel Road and Duke Street. Stay to the right there. An accident investigation continues along the George Washington Parkway. That's been closed for hours now. Near Morningside Lane, north of Mount Vernon, south of the Beltway in Alexandria. Follow police direction. 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I'm Robert Workman. Your next traffic report in 10 minutes.
4: Let's check that forecast with Veronica today on WTOP Tuesday morning.
7: Each day this work week, we've got a chance for thunderstorms. And each day this work week, temperatures will be over 90 degrees. In fact, the heat expected to peak on Thursday. But even today, temperatures will rise quickly. 96 are forecasting, 100 what it will feel like. Best chance of storms today, noon till 4 p.m. I'm 7 News Chief Meteorologist Veronica Johnson in the Storm Alert Weather Center.
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8: A California company has big renovation plans for the Hotel Harrington in downtown Washington. KHP Capital Partners wants to gut the property. But the Washington Business Journal reports the D.C. Historic Preservation Review Board is now going to look at the rehab plans because the hotel sits in the Pennsylvania Avenue Historic District. Monday was Tim Cook's last day as CEO at Apple. He led the tech giant for 15 years. Cook is going to stay at the company as executive chairman, and TechCrunch reports Cook will now manage political relations with the White House and with President Trump. Stocks saw red on Monday, the Dow Jones Industrial Average losing 374 points. That's more than a 0.5% loss for the blue chips. The S&P 500 dropped 25, and the NASDAQ slipped 31. John Werdock, WTOP News.
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9: Debate over National Guard troops in D.C. is heating up. The deployment tied to President Trump's crime initiative could stay in place through Inauguration Day 2029.
13: WTOP News happens here.
29: There are some things you can always count on. Dad sleeping through the 9 o'clock news. 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
4: The nation's high court, Supreme Court, this week allowing construction to continue on President Donald Trump's controversial White House ballroom, handing the administration a legal victory. The justices ruled on Monday that the historic preservation group challenging the project lacked the legal standing apparently needed to sue, clearing the way for work to move forward now. The ballroom, as you know, is part of a much larger White House expansion project that the administration says is needed for security and official events. Critics have argued the project should require approval from Congress. But what did the court say about the legality of the construction itself? We turn now to Politico senior legal affairs reporter Josh Gerstein on WTOP.
12: Well, legally, they haven't said that it's that the law actually allows President Trump to do this. As you mentioned, there are real questions about that. Congress has statutes on the books, particularly in the Washington, D.C. area, that say that structures shouldn't be built in Washington without explicit congressional approval. The White House claims they have that through some other statute, but lower courts differed with that. The ruling today really doesn't get into that issue. As you mentioned, it simply says that the group that was challenging this appears to lack legal standing, meaning they don't really have enough of an investment in this particular court fight for the courts to take it up. That was the main ground for the Supreme Court decision. They also nodded to some of the concerns President Trump has expressed in recent months about national security issues, because obviously the ballroom itself is not primarily a national security issue, but they've placed facilities underground that they're going to put under that ballroom. And President Trump has even said he's planning to put some type of drone port on the roof of it.
15: So I think most people would probably wonder at this point, is there actually realistically a chance that opponents can stop or halt this project for a period of time at this point? Or is the momentum, especially with this legal victory today, just too far down the road for this to ever possibly get stopped as critics would like?
12: Well, I think the main reason that it can't be stopped at this point is that it seems like it's substantially complete or on the road to being complete. We understand that the underground work has basically been completed. They've already begun putting up sort of a superstructure for the ballroom. So they're way, way down the road here. And with the Supreme Court issuing the ruling they did today, basically lifting these lower court orders blocking the project, by the time the lower courts wrestle with this and come to some sort of final resolution, and then the issue could come back to the Supreme Court, I think this project is going to be done by then. I believe President Trump has suggested it might be completed within a couple months.
15: Do we know how far along the project is? I know the Trump administration has a figure. Some other media outlets have another figure. It does appear that whatever the figure may be, the project is pretty far along. I mean, they did already demolish a portion of the White House grounds. They've been building it for a while. It would seem that the project is pretty far along.
12: Right. The recent figure I heard from the Justice Department was that it was 65% completed. But there have also been reports, Nick, in the last couple of weeks, as this court battle really intensified and the issue went to the Supreme Court, that they were really accelerating the project because they knew there was a possibility it might get cut off, and sort of possession being 9/10 of the law, if they could get this project largely completed, that would go a long way to giving them the authority to see it through to the end. And we do think they've been working overtime over the last few weeks to try to get as much of this put up as they possibly can.
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17: Maryland construction northbound on I-95, Howard County, north of 216 up past the rest area on the way to Route 32. A couple of right lanes are taken away. Southbound, your lanes are open down to the Beltway. Southbound 295, the BW Parkway, blocked off for construction as you head from Route 100 down towards 175 in Jessup. Follow the detour route northbound, your lanes are open, heading up towards BWI. At the Chesapeake Bay Bridge, eastbound span closed for construction overnight, so you're sharing the westbound span, one lane in each direction between Stevensville and Sandy Point. 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I'm Robert Workman, your next traffic report in 10 minutes.
7: Temperatures will rise very quickly on this Tuesday, looking like one of our hottest days in quite some time. Temperatures by around 10 o'clock this morning will be around 85 degrees, but feel like we're at 91. By 3 p.m., that 96 will feel like 100. And by 7 p.m., you're at around 90 degrees, but still with high humidity, it will feel like 97 degrees. And today, there is a chance of a passing thunderstorm between noon and 4 p.m. I'm 7 News Chief Meteorologist Veronica Johnson in the Storm Alert Weather Center.
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4: A Fairfax County Detention Center local leash has 19-year-old Israel Flores Ortiz was released and turned over to U.S. Immigration and Customs Enforcement on Monday morning this week. Flores Ortiz has been serving time after being convicted of assaulting 9 girls at Fairfax High School. Jail records list his release as sentence served, even though his original release date was September 3rd. Although he faced up to 9 years behind bars, he received a sentence in this case of less than 6 months. Flores Ortiz is from El Salvador and entered the U.S. through the southern border back in 2024. There had been questions if Fairfax County was going to cooperate with ICE on this matter. Christian Flores has been covering the story for 7 News, explaining now what led to the original decision.
21: As far as this case with Israel Flores Ortiz, there had been a lot of blowback and public outcry as far as finding out this was an 18-year-old, 19-year-old man who was in a high school and who was convicted of groping teenage girls, some as young as 13. So in this particular case, there was quite a bit of attention to it. So that might have played a role as far as why the sheriff's office ultimately honored the ICE detainer in this case.
4: Commercial flights are one step closer this morning to taking off from Washington Manassas Airport. WTOP's Mike Murillo tells us Tuesday the airport has received an important certification from the FAA, Federal Aviation Administration.
22: It is my honor to hand you the certificate. Woo-hoo!
24: FAA Associate Administrator Dan Edwards handing airport leaders what's called the Part 139 operating certificate. Essentially, it's the approval needed to accommodate commercial passenger airlines.
22: Today marks a turning point for the city of Manassas and for the entire national capital region.
24: Congressman Suha Subramaniam called the milestone historic.
26: Today is an exciting day because Manassas Airport is going to be open to commercial flights. How about that?
24: Airport Director Juan Rivera says getting here took months of preparation.
27: There were projects, there were inspections, there were meetings, there were questions, there were more questions. And there were probably a few moments when some of us wondered, were we ever going to get to this day? But we did.
24: He says they're very close to identifying the airport's first airline, and they hope to see flights going in and out of here by November of 2027. In Manassas, Mike Murillo, WTOP News.
28: A little taste of this, a little taste of that. A flavor here, a flavor there you never try.
4: Locally, corner stores are not usually known for healthy food options. But for the past 15 years, one D.C. program has apparently been working to change all that by bringing fresh produce and healthier choices to the table in those neighborhood markets. WTOP's Kate Ryan takes a look this morning at the impact of the Healthy Corners program, as it's known.
30: Corner stores have long been known as hubs for grab-and-go, highly processed foods and snacks. Alexander Moore with D.C. Central Kitchen says when the idea for the Healthy Corners program started 15 years ago, retailers were skeptical. They were, said Moore,
31: nervous about there being real market demand for fresh, perishable fruits and vegetables.
30: And customers, he says,
31: weren't sure that corner stores were places where they could reliably shop for healthier foods.
30: Well, now, 15 years later, with around 50 retailers taking part, Moore says,
31: we are serving more than 27,000 SNAP customers per year through this program, and we have now brought more than 3 million units of fresh, nutritious fruits and vegetables to these small corner stores.
30: Kate Ryan, WTOP News.
4: The tragic killing of a Washington football star, Sean Taylor, is the focus of an episode of Game Day Murders on Investigation Discovery this week. Now, the true crime series examines high-profile cases that stunned the sports world. And this latest episode featured this week revisits the life, career, and death of the former Washington standout. The program is hosted by former NBC4 sports anchor Lindsay Zarniak, who spoke with WTOP this week about what viewers can expect from this episode.
32: We all saw him as this superstar player who was
1: a really like a good character person, but also didn't love to talk a lot to the media, right? So there was such an enigma factor, I think, around him as well. But hearing from people that were very close to him about who he was becoming, you know, he had become a dad, the person that he was, what he was, you know, I had a teammate of his say to me that people did not realize that he had really turned to faith and was exploring that, which I did not know. I just, you know, I think parts of that, the storytelling of the man that he was, is what was in some cases new to me too.
4: That is NBC4 sports anchor Lindsay Zarniak. Now, the episode airs on Investigation Discovery, as we told you, and will also be available for streaming on HBO Max. 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
4: Francis Tiafoe advanced the second round to the second round of the U.S. Open, coming back to win five in five sets against fellow American Martin Dahm. And the Nationals rallied from three runs down to beat the Marlins 6-3 in the end, down by the Navy Yard. Now let's get more from WTOP's Rob Woodford.
2: The Nationals' Daylen Lyle earned his first National League Player of the Week honor after a week in which he led the National League in batting average, slugging percentage, OPS, and RBI. For the Nats franchise, that's now seven MLB awards this season. The Commanders' Dan Quinn and Adam Peters met the media a day after they whittled the roster down to the mandatory 53-man limit. And DQ said, despite the limited preseason snaps, Jaden Daniels showed significant progress over training camp.
3: I love Jaden's readiness. We took over 500 snaps in this training camp. That's almost like a half season's worth of reps. And his timing with Steph and Terry is invaluable, you know, with a new system. So to put that kind of work in, he's elite with the ball in his hand. He's been decisive in this system. So it's good to get into that.
2: Former Commanders quarterback Sam Howell won the backup job in Dallas, where Joe Milton was released despite an outstanding preseason. In the other football, Argentina great Lionel Messi announced his retirement from international soccer at age 39.
4: All right, thanks, Rob, as always.
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8: House lawmakers return into session after their summer break. What are they hoping to get done this week? I'm Mitchell Miller, today on The Hill.
4: It's 2:27 on WTOP. Good morning.
9: I'm Tony Goldwyn. 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
18: Traffic and weather on WTOP.
17: Lanes open southbound on 270 from Germantown and Gaithersburg down towards the lane divide. Outer loop of the Beltway running without incident through Silver Spring and Bethesda and down across the American Legion Bridge towards Tyson's. There is emergency utility work continuing along the Clara Barton Parkway. You're down to just one lane of traffic getting by at a time between Glen Echo and Chain Bridge, so be alert. They're also doing work on the eastbound Dulles Connector Road, 267 inside the Beltway. Right in center lane's blocked as you head past 120 towards 66. Westbound on 66, there's construction between Haymarket and the Plains, and there just one right lane is available. I'm Robert Workman, your next traffic report in 10 minutes.
4: We check that forecast now with Veronica, starting out on a hot streak.
0: Well, today is the start of not just September, but a three-day heat wave. Temperatures today could be the highest they've been in 45 days. And I do think that September, we may have another heat wave coming our way. But today, 70 to 73 degrees this morning with partly cloudy skies. We'll see temperatures between 91 and 96 for the afternoon. Between noon and about 4 p.m., your afternoon hours could have an isolated thunderstorm or two. Better chance of storms on Wednesday. I'm 7 News Chief Meteorologist Veronica Johnson in the Storm Alert Weather Center.
4: Right now, checking the airport, 78 Reagan National, 76 BWI Marshall. It's $75, 76 outside the WTOP studios. This check.
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0: lawsuits play out. The ruling replaces a temporary one from Chief Justice John Roberts, issued hours before a lower court decision halting the work would have taken effect. Roberts disagrees with the latest order, joining the court's three liberal-leaning justices who say the construction is likely unlawful. The other justices did not decide the project's legality, but rather said a preservation group likely did not have the legal right to challenge the project. The Trump administration asked the high court to step in after lower courts found the project must halt because it did not have congressional approval. Sagar Meghani, Washington.
1: WTOP at 2:32. A Las Vegas jury convicts an ex-gang leader in the killing of Tupac Shakur. Nearly three decades after the rap superstar's fatal shooting took place.
2: After less than 3 hours of deliberations, a jury finding Dwayne Davis
3: guilty of first-degree murder with use of a deadly weapon.
2: Prosecutors say Davis, a former leader of the Compton Crips gang, orchestrated the 1996 fatal drive-by shooting of Tupac in Las Vegas after a fight involving the rapper's entourage and Davis's nephew. The 63-year-old is not accused of pulling the trigger, but of providing the gun, charged in 2023 after co-writing a book prosecutors say detailed his involvement. The defense argued there was no physical evidence. A judge ordering Davis to be held with no bail. A sentencing hearing is set for October 13th.
1: Fox's Kristen Goodwin this morning. Davis is the only person ever to be charged in Tupac's killing. WTOP at 4:33. Capitol Hill now this morning, Tuesday, where the U.S. House was back starting on Monday this week. And lawmakers are hoping to take a big step toward averting the possibility yet again of a government shutdown. WTOP's Capitol Hill correspondent Mitchell Miller, Tuesday morning, today on the Hill.
4: The House plans to vote on Tuesday on a continuing resolution that would fund the government through early December. It's already been passed by the Senate, and lawmakers of both parties want to avoid a shutdown ahead of the midterm elections. House Speaker Mike Johnson has been campaigning across the country, urging Republicans to push back against Democrats and Democratic socialists.
5: This is for all the marbles. We cannot lose this midterm. I want you to imagine a nightmare scenario with these insurgent Marxist Democrats taking over the Congress.
4: Republicans this week will vote on a resolution to condemn socialism to try to put Democrats on the political spot. Democratic leaders say Republicans have offered nothing to voters on key issues related to affordability. On Capitol Hill, Mitchell Miller, WTOP News.
1: WTOP at 2:34, turning now to the update on fighting between the U.S. and Iran, flaring up again after nearly a month without direct military action. U.S. says this morning it struck Iranian rocket launchers near the Strait of Hormuz, detecting preparations to deploy sea mines in the shipping corridor. Military leaders describe the operation as a limited strike aimed at protecting commercial shipping, that would be.
6: One of the major operational successes of the U.S. military over the course of the summer has been to escort greater and greater quantities of oil out of the Strait of Hormuz every night under cover of darkness. And what you saw play out over the course of the last 24 hours was Iran trying to strike back against that. We understand from Central Command that Iran had prepared rocket launchers laden with mines to shoot into the Strait. The United States military preempted that, and then Iran retaliated. Apparently, those Iranian missiles and drones shot in retaliation were intercepted. Why was Iran doing this? Because these American efforts to get oil out of the Strait reduce Iran's leverage over the American economy and the global economy. It's a problem for Iran. But the problem is that this process now has to keep going indefinitely. This is protracted economic warfare.
1: CBS News National Security Analyst Aaron McLean. WTOP at 2:35.
7: I'm J.J. Green.
8: I think it was a step that the United States needed to take.
7: Gordon Gray is the Kuwait Professor of Gulf and Arabian Peninsula Affairs at George Washington University.
8: It was important to deter future Iran or current and future Iranian attempts to block the Strait of Hormuz.
7: And that's the key concern. He said future. So how far into the future does this go?
8: The U.S. military realizes that Iran is going to continue to exercise this leverage, and that it's not going to go away anytime soon.
7: And if it looks like people aren't as upset as they were before about this war, he says there are two reasons. One, the kinetic attacks have slowed down, if not stopped. And there's one other thing.
8: I think the other reason is a false sense of complacency.
7: J.J. Green, WTOP News.
1: WTOP at 2:36, a high-ranking U.S. military official stepping down formally Monday Amid new reports of tension between top leaders at the Pentagon, the White House is now reacting, as we hear from ABC's Mary Bruce.
9: Army Secretary Dan Driscoll is resigning. Sources say it comes

0: comes after months of tension with Defense Secretary Pete Hegseth over the firing of top Army brass and the direction of the service. The White House is praising Driscoll as, quote, highly effective.
1: Two people are dead and search crews are still working this overnight early morning after a powerful flash flood swept through Grand Canyon National Park over the weekend, flooding it Sunday afternoon.
2: Flash flooding forced more than 60 people to be evacuated from the Grand Canyon. The flooding was in the Bright Angel Canyon and the Phantom Ranch area on Saturday afternoon, washing out footbridges, dumping boulders and structures into the Colorado River, also damaging or destroying campgrounds. The area, which is one of the more popular hiking trails in the park, that's near the south rim. Evacuees from Phantom Ranch fled to safer ground and waited, quote, on the side of a mountain for rescue. According to the National Park Service, several spots are closed now, including Phantom Ranch and other popular spots until further notice. Bright Angel Campground, that sits at the bottom of the Grand Canyon. And according to the Grand Canyon Trust, visitors have to hike a vertical mile into the canyon to get there. In 2025, the Grand Canyon was the fourth most visited national park with nearly 4.5 million visitors.
1: That is News Nation correspondent Marcus Espinosa, on WTLP, where the time now is 2:37.
3: ABC News, I'm Stephanie Officer. One victim is dead, another hospitalized, and a suspect killed by police in what NYPD Commissioner Jessica Tisch calls a random, unprovoked stabbing attack Monday. She says the two victims were attacked within 20 seconds of each other. First, a man standing near his wife, then another woman not far away. Tisch says the suspect refused repeated calls to drop two knives. Officers fatally shot her.
4: During the encounter, she told the officers, quote, I'm not dropping anything. I would rather kill both of you. She repeated, I will kill you.
3: A North Carolina 17-year-old has been indicted for allegedly live-streaming the deadly San Diego mosque attack. DA Jim O'Neill said Monday Sarah Santiago also helped plan it.
5: She was indicted by a grand jury. Three counts of murder and one count of conspiracy.
3: Police say two teen gunmen shot at the Islamic Center in May, killing three men before killing themselves. This is ABC News.
1: The Tuesday morning, new month, September 1st. Time now is 2:38. Traffic and weather on the 8th. Over to Robert Workman first in the WTOP Traffic Center.
6: Road work continues southbound on I-95 as you head across the Occoquan River Bridge down towards 123. Just a single left lane is open through there. Not a great deal of volume at this hour. Up ahead, there's another work zone in the left lane between Triangle and Quantico. Stay over to the center and to the right there. Northbound, your lanes are open as you head up across the Purple Heart Bridge towards Springfield. There's work on 395 northbound between Edsel Road and Duke Street. Stay to the right there. Beltway looks okay in Alexandria and Annandale coming off of the Springfield Interchange. Still have accident investigation closing the George Washington Parkway north of Mount Vernon near Morningside Lane. Been closed in both directions for, goodness, I guess about 4 hours or 5 hours now. So follow police direction. I'm Robert Workman, your next traffic report in 10 minutes.
1: 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Here now, 7 News First Alert Chief Meteorologist Veronica Johnson with a look at that forecast. We're beginning to hit a hot streak in the next few days.
7: On weather alert from today through Friday for heat and storms. Your highest temperatures for the next 3 days, but could be looking at our strongest storms Thursday and Friday. Now, this morning, our temperatures are running between 70 and 73 degrees. This afternoon, 91 to 96 the range, and there may be a few isolated storms between noon and 4 p.m. Then Wednesday, 90 to 96, with some storms passing through the area about noon and another round for the evening. I'm 7 News Chief Meteorologist Veronica Johnson in the Storm Alert Weather Center.
1: Warm and a little sticky out there this morning. This 2 a.m. hour, Tuesday morning, 1st of September, 76 degrees this check for Belvoir, 79, Foggy Bottom, 75, Silver Spring, down to 76 outside the WTLP studio, where the time now is 2:40. And on WTLP, of course, we bring you Money News at 10 and 40. Here's John Warthog.
8: Tim Cook's last day as Apple's CEO was Monday. He led the tech giant for 15 years, overseeing the growth of the iPhone and the launch of the Apple Watch. And Yahoo Finance says Apple's value as a company soared from $350 billion to more than $4 trillion. $1 trillion. A Chantilly commercial real estate firm that started more than a century ago is now winding down its operations. The Washington Business Journal says Clark Hook has sold its properties for $58 million to Aggregate Real Estate Investors of Fairfax. A down Monday for stocks, the Dow Jones Industrial Average surrendered 374 points. That was more than a 0.5% drop for the blue chips. The S&P 500 was down 25, and the NASDAQ slipped 31. John Werdock, WTOP News.
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1: Police say this morning a woman randomly stabbed two people in the New York City's Times Square area and was shot and killed by officers. Happened on Monday. One of the stabbing victims died. The shooting happened next to a New York Police Department substation. And much of it all caught on video, we're told.
2: In that video, you see officers responding to a woman in an orange shirt who appears to be wielding knives. You can hear the officers using tasers to subdue her. She walks toward the officers and seems to point at least one knife at them. Police ultimately fired several rounds at her. Now, this all unfolded during the afternoon rush hour around 4:30 p.m. here in one of the busiest parts of New York City. NYPD says the woman allegedly stabbed two people here, a man and a woman, before police arrived on scene. The woman and the two people stabbed were taken to nearby hospitals. NYPD says the alleged stabber and one of the victims have both died. And NYPD is still investigating this. They are still searching for a motive.
1: That is CBS News correspondent Tom Hansen this morning. A new U.S. oil deal with Venezuela raising hopes this week for some lower gas prices coming to the pump. The drivers should not expect relief anytime soon, we're told. President Donald Trump says the agreement will help bring down fuel costs by opening access to major Venezuelan oil reserves. But analysts say it could take years, actually, before enough oil was to reach the market to affect prices at the pump. CBS News Chief White House Correspondent Nancy Quarters with that.
12: A historic announcement between the U.S. and Venezuela 8 months after the U.S. seized Venezuela's leader, Nicolas Maduro, in a secret military raid. According to Secretary of State Marco Rubio, who helped to broker the deal, the U.S. government would get 55% of the output of a new private joint venture in Venezuela, or about 65 billion barrels of oil. President Trump called it the biggest oil deal in world history. Democrats accused him of using our troops for a private oil grab. Venezuela's interim leader, Delcy Rodriguez, worked to sell the deal to her citizens this weekend. Venezuela will retain ownership over its resources, she said, and stands to make $209 billion in revenues. Experts warn the deal will not be a short-term fix for $4 a gallon gas here in the U.S.
13: Venezuela has the largest proven oil reserves on Earth, but some major oil companies are still concerned about spending billions to upgrade their operations after decades of political strife there.
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1: Now to the growing legal fight we turn over the Trump administration's effort to impose new restrictions on that mail-in voting. Through the U.S. Postal Service, election officials are bracing for chaos over the U.S. Postal Service's new mail ballot rule, warning that voters could lose their chance to actually vote. The Democratic attorneys general, including Maryland's, filed suit just last week, warning that implementing the changes could disrupt the delivery overall of ballots, just as election officials are preparing to send them to voters very soon. We turn now to Notice reporter Adora Brown, joining Sean and Ann earlier with more on what the attorneys general involved are actually arguing here.
18: The attorney generals are saying that what the Trump administration wants to do before the midterms would prevent states from effectively administering their elections and disenfranchise a lot of eligible voters. Attorney General Brown in particular said that USPS wants to seize control of elections, specifically at the president's direction.
19: Adora, you also got the opportunity to talk with some election officials in a number of states, New Mexico, Nevada, North Carolina. What were the concerns that they're sharing with you as we start to see these ballots go out and as we move closer to November's elections?
18: There are a lot of concerns that you'll hear from people across the states. In particular, we're hearing a lot of concerns about the data side of things, that this ballot portal that USPS wants the states to submit citizenship lists to is untested and that none of the election officials or staff that have to carry it out are trained on it. And there's just a lot of steps that would have to happen before November, including approving different envelopes. And a lot of those officials are really concerned that that cannot happen within the time period before November.
20: Now, a federal judge temporarily blocked the rule, but the administration is appealing. So what happens next? How quickly do states need some answers from the courts?
18: So it was blocked. And so that essentially means that they're waiting until this hearing this week on Thursday morning in order to move forward with these cases. In particular, it means that this will likely go to the Supreme Court once again. The first time it went to the Supreme Court, they ruled in favor of the Trump administration and allowed them to move forward. But there was still a nationwide injunction that blocked it from being implemented. And so a lot of this back and forth we're seeing is going to effectively confuse a lot of voters about whether or not they're eligible. But as for now, many of those voters are not going to feel the effects of what's happening at the court level.
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21: Traffic and weather on WTOP.
6: Construction westbound on I-66 between Haymarket and the Plains. Left lane blocked. Stay to the right. Eastbound, your lanes are open through Gainesville and Fair Oaks on in towards the Beltway. Tyson, 7123, the Dulles Toll Road and the Beltway all running without incident. Dulles Connector Road eastbound inside the Beltway as you head past 123. They're doing some milling and paving along the right and center portion. Stay to the left to get by. Emergency utility work on the Clara Barton Parkway. They're working both ways between Glen Echo and the Chain Bridge. Just one lane of traffic gets by at a time through there. Maryland Beltway doing okay from Bethesda through Silver Spring over to College Park and Greenbelt. I'm Robert Workman, your next traffic report in 10 minutes.
7: Well, today is the start of not just September, but a 3-day heat wave. Temperatures today could be the highest they've been in 45 days. And I do think that September, we may have another heat wave coming our way. But today, 70 to 73 degrees this morning with partly cloudy skies. We'll see temperatures between 91 and 96 for the afternoon. Between noon and about 4 p.m., your afternoon hours could have an isolated thunderstorm or two. Better chance of storms on Wednesday. I'm 7 News Chief Meteorologist Veronica Johnson in the Storm Alert Weather Center.
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1: The mall in Columbia is hitting the brakes on its new paid parking program. Just weeks after charging drivers for premium parking spaces near the main entrance, mall operators have suspended the program and removed the signs designating those spots. Now, the Banner reports on this issue that the move is temporary while management evaluates a better location for the paid spaces. The mall introduced the program, you may remember, earlier this month as WTOP reported in response to parking complaints. But many shoppers appeared to bypass the paid spots and park for free elsewhere on the property. More than 6,000 of the mall's roughly 6,700 parking spaces remain free this morning. Musical tributes to country music legend Dolly Parton continued over the weekend as fans and performers and loved ones celebrated her life and legacy that she's left behind. Her family has now confirmed that Parton was laid to rest during a private ceremony outside Nashville recently. Here's ABC News correspondent Hannah Botta.
22: Dolly Parton's family revealing the country music legend has been laid to rest. The private burial taking place in Nashville days after her death at age 80 following a brief battle with cancer. Dolly's niece, Lainey Mae Parton, sharing the news in a social media post, remembering her aunt, whom she called Granny. Lainey writing, "From the time I was little, my granny always had a way of making me feel like I was enough. She believed in me before I even knew how to believe in myself."
23: Jolene, Jolene, Jolene, Jolene.
22: The tributes continued at the Grand Ole Opry, which dedicated its show Saturday night to Dolly. Carly Pierce, who got her start performing at Dollywood as a teen, sang "Those Memories of You."
23: Those memories.
22: And later, a star-studded tribute to 9 to 5, with Jelly Roll making a surprise appearance.
23: Working 9 to 5.
22: Dolly was also remembered at a music festival in California, where Olivia Rodrigo and Sarah McLachlan dedicated McLachlan's hit song "Angel" to her.
24: And now Tennessee is moving to make Dolly's name a permanent part of Nashville, with plans to rename the city's airport in her honor.
1: Singer David was in court on Monday for an arraignment. He's accused of murdering and dismembering a teen whose remains were found in a Tesla. He pleaded not guilty in court for three of the charges. And L.A. County District Attorney Nathan Hochman outlined the charges this week outside court.
25: Those were the charges of first-degree murder of Celeste Rivas and additional special circumstances as well. They were the second charge of lewd and lascivious sexual acts with an individual under 14 years old, again, Celeste Rivas. And the third charge was mutilation of human remains that David Anthony Burke actually accomplished with Celeste Rivas' remains.
1: The singer separated from his high-profile private defense lawyers on Monday during the hearing. They were replaced by a lawyer from the Los Angeles County Defender's Office, we're told public defender's office. Singer Steven Tyler, turning to the entertainment world this Tuesday morning, expected to go to trial in L.A. in a sexual assault case.
26: A woman says that the Aerosmith singer groomed her and got her pregnant when she was 16 years old. He was 26 at the time. She says the relationship started in 1973. The lawsuit says Tyler became her guardian so she could travel with him. The 78-year-old denies the claim, saying he had immunity or qualified immunity as her caregiver.
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2: The Commanders 1-2 preseason and roller coaster joint practices left some questions entering a pivotal 2026 season. Injuries were a big factor, leaving some ambiguity in some of the key position battles like center. So are you confident in this initial 53-man roster, Adam Peters?
3: I have a ton of confidence in this team. I have a ton of confidence in the coaching staff, and DQ alluded to it. We haven't done a whole lot in terms of showing what we're going to be doing, bless you, offensively and defensively, and there's been a lot of times where we haven't had our players out there, you know, whether it's been in the games or even at practice. So I look back to how we did against the Dolphins and just seeing when we had the full arsenal of players up front, offensively, defensively, to seeing what we're capable of.
2: On the injury front, Nick Allegretti is set to return to practice to help solidify the center position, and Marcus Mariota, Daron Payne, Jordan McGee, and Ben Sinnott are all set to come back to the practice field.
1: All right, Rob. Thank you, sir. Francis Tiafoe advancing to the second round of the U.S. Open. He came back to win in five sets against fellow American Martin Dahm. And the Nationals rallied from three runs last night, three runs down to beat the Marlins 6-3 down by the Navy Yard.
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1: 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Traffic and weather on the 8th. Good morning to Robert Workman in the WTOP Traffic Center.
5: Good morning, Dean. We still have construction in Maryland southbound on 295 BWD Parkway from Route 100 down to 175. All traffic detoured at Route 100 over towards Route 1 and I-95. Northbound, your lanes are open. North on I-95, they're working in the two right lanes north of the rest area after 216 up towards Route 32 in Howard County. All of your southbound lanes are open on the way to the Beltway. 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I'm Robert Workman, your next traffic report in 10 minutes.
7: Temperatures will rise very quickly on this Tuesday, looking like one of our hottest days in quite some time. Temperatures by around 10 o'clock this morning will be around 85 degrees, but feel like we're at 91. By 3 p.m., that 96 will feel like 100. And by 7 p.m., you're at around 90 degrees, but still with high humidity, it will feel like 97 degrees. And today, there is a chance of a passing thunderstorm between noon and 4 p.m. I'm 7 News Chief Meteorologist Veronica Johnson in the Storm Alert Weather Center.
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1: Good Tuesday morning. Welcome to a new month, September 1st. Dean Lane. Coming up, the Supreme Court letting construction continue on President Trump's proposed White House ballroom project.
8: The man charged in the deadly wrong-way crash on 270 appears in court. This is Kyle Cooper. How Prince George's County is accused of breaking budget laws, according to the Park and Planning Commission. I'm John Doman.
10: From ABC News, I'm Stephanie Officer. Nearly 30 years to the day of the 1996 murder of musical icon Tupac Shakur, a guilty verdict at the trial of Dwayne Keefe D. Davis in Las Vegas. Davis is the only person ever brought up on charges and now convicted in the rapper's killing. Jurors returning not even 3 hours after deliberations began following closing arguments Monday. ABC's Alex Stone in Las Vegas.
11: This is essentially at this point a life sentence, and there could be an appellate process and will be an appellate process, no doubt, coming down the line, but he likely now is heading to prison for the rest of his life.
10: Police and prosecutors had long accused Davis and admitted longtime Los Angeles gang leader of being the shot caller and handing the gunman the murder weapon. Davis now faces a maximum of life in prison. The judge has set his sentencing for October 13th. Davis is being held without bail. Tupac Amaru Shakur was just 25 years old when he was shot on September 7th, 1996. He died of his injuries 6 days later. The U.S. and Iran have renewed their attacks on one another this weekend. The U.S. targeted Iranian rocket launcher positions while Iran retaliated with attacks on nearby Jordan. ABC's Luis Martinez.
12: We saw Iran launching missiles towards Jordan that were then intercepted by both the U.S. military and Jordanian air defense systems. The question now is whether this is going to prompt another back and forth between the U.S. and Iran. Iranian officials saying that they are going to continue to defend themselves.
13: Forward. I journey by sea to the night shores. I fly the frilly sky.
10: Rap pioneer Yo-Yo is back for another season of her cooking series, Downright Delicious with Yo-Yo. She tells ABC News she was always drawn to the kitchen and used to cook for fellow rappers, including Wu-Tang Clan members, but COVID kicked it into overdrive. The new season currently airs on Aspire TV. 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
1: WTOP at 3:02. Good Tuesday morning, September 1st, 2026. Welcome to a new month, partly cloudy, showers developing, 65 to 68, then a heat streak. Partly cloudy, hot later on today, 93 to 98. Good morning to you. I'm Dean Blaine. We thank you for taking us along for the ride this 3 a.m. hour here at WTOP, our top story. A driver accused locally of causing a deadly wrong-way crash recently on I-270 over the weekend appeared before a judge Monday afternoon. WTOP's Kyle Cooper was there.
14: In a short hearing here at Montgomery County District Court, a judge ordered 32-year-old Jose Caballero Nolasco of Germantown held without bond until his next court appearance. He's facing five charges, including two counts of gross negligent manslaughter and two counts of homicide by motor vehicle while impaired by alcohol for the deaths of a mother and daughter from Burke. Police say Caballero Nolasco was driving northbound in the southbound I-270 lane Saturday night when he drove his Mustang into their Toyota. Court records say Maryland state troopers found an empty beer can in the car, as well as several other open and unopened cans. Montgomery County District Court, Kyle Cooper, WTOP News.
1: In D.C., an officer has died after a shooting inside the 2nd District Station House located in Northwest D.C. That shooting happened around 5 on Monday morning, we're told. The officer was taken to a hospital and was pronounced dead. Police have released few details, saying only that the preliminary investigation indicates no one else was involved. A 19-year-old was in Fairfax County custody has been handed over to ICE. Happened on Monday morning. Israel Flores Ortiz had been serving time after being convicted of assaulting 9 girls locally at a Fairfax high school. Flores Ortiz is from El Salvador, we understand, and entered the U.S. through the southern border. That was back in 2024. Although he faced up to 9 years behind bars, he received, we're told, a recent sentence less than 6 months. Now, that initial sentence raised some questions, as you might imagine, but 7 News reporter Christian Flores joining us earlier on WTOP about why that sentence and the action on Monday were likely connected in some way.
15: That's difficult to say at this point, but I think one of the reasons why it seems like there might have been some sort of understanding that once in ICE custody, if that transfer were to ever happen, he would ultimately be deported, which would obviously have a much longer lasting effect than a 9-year jail sentence, for instance.
1: Now to Northern Virginia this morning. If you ever wished you could fly out of Manassas instead of driving to a larger airport in the region, heads up, that possibility is moving closer to reality this Tuesday morning. WTOP's Mike Murillo is covering this story for us.
0: That's the sound of Washington Manassas Airport, formerly known as Manassas Regional Airport, receiving the FAA's Part 139 certificate, meaning it now meets the federal safety and operating standards needed before passenger airlines can begin service. FAA Associate Administrator Dan Edwards says very few airports make this transition.
6: It's extremely rare. As I mentioned in my remarks earlier, this is the first time I've ever had the opportunity to do this.
0: City's Mayor Michelle Davis.
18: We celebrate progress. We celebrate partnership. And most importantly, we celebrate the future of the city of Manassas.
0: Airport Director Juan Rivera says there were times they weren't sure the airport would reach this point, but they did.
19: We've worked hard to get ready for commercial service. Now it's time to pull it all that preparation to use.
0: Now he says the airport hopes to welcome its first airline by late next year. In Manassas, Mike Murillo, WTOP News.
1: Transportation changes have been a major concern for some families at the start of this school year. In Alexandria, locally, the debate centers on students who no longer qualify for bus service after the school system apparently updated what it calls its walk zone boundary.
20: Here's one father's story about just that first week of school in Alexandria last week.
21: We're over a mile walk, and then you also need to cross Quaker at either Janney's or Duke. Duke is, I'm sure everyone here agrees, is an absolute nightmare. Quaker is not much better. Cars routinely do not stop until they enter the crosswalk. Having kids, especially younger children, have to walk that is okay.
20: And so the push from parents really not only to reconsider some of these decisions, but also, again, access to the analysis done that was used to make these decisions. These parents say, at least during that school board meeting last week, that they were told they have to file a Freedom of Information Act request if that's something they want access to.
1: WTOP Scott Gelman. The city updated its walk zones as part of a broader boundary review. Acting Superintendent Grace Taylor says adjustments are being made as we speak where needed, and police are helping monitor crosswalks and other high traffic areas near schools until things settle down. WTOP now at 3:07. For years, D.C. corner stores offered convenience, but not always healthy options for you to nibble on. Now, 15 years after the launch of what is known as Healthy Corners Program, more neighborhood markets are now stocking fresh produce these days and nutritious foods closer to where people live.
23: Alexander Moore with D.C. Central Kitchen says at first, getting buy-in from local corner store owners for the Healthy Corners program was tough. They wondered, was there really a market for perishable foods like fresh fruits and vegetables?
27: Our small corner stores needed someone who would deliver to them, and then they needed refrigerators to hold that fresh produce.
23: Healthy Corners made that happen and then worked with residents.
27: We did customer outreach, nutrition education, tasting demonstrations in small stores to get customers excited and confident in what they could find at these participating stores.
23: 15 years later, there are 50 stores taking part in the program across D.C., and Moore says it's proven to be a model for other cities as well. Kate Ryan, WTOP News.
1: Good Tuesday morning. Welcome to a new month, September 1st, 2026. 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
1: Traffic and weather on the 8th. Good morning to Robert Workman in the WTOP Traffic Center.
31: Good morning, Dean. Southbound on I-95. Lanes open between Springfield and Lorton, but then there's road work as you approach and cross the Purple Heart Bridge at the Occoquan River. Only one left lane has been getting by down towards 123, and it looks like at the moment they're holding everybody up for a few minutes. So when they do release traffic, it'll be along the left side again. Northbound, your lanes are open coming up from Dale City over the bridge and up towards Springfield. There's road work up ahead for you on 395 inside the Beltway between Edsel Road and Duke Street. Stay to the right in order to get by there. Wilson Bridge looks good in both directions. George Washington Parkway still closed near Morningside Lane, south of the Beltway, north of Mount Vernon. Accident investigation there. 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Affordable never looks so good. I'm Robert Workman. Your next traffic report in 10 minutes.
1: Let's check that forecast now with Veronica this morning here on WTOP.
7: Well, today is the start of not just September, but a 3-day heat wave. Temperatures today could be the highest they've been in 45 days. And I do think that September, we may have another heat wave coming our way. But today, 70 to 73 degrees this morning with partly cloudy skies. We'll see temperatures between 91 and 96 for the afternoon. Between noon and about 4 p.m., your afternoon hours could have an isolated thunderstorm or two. Better chance of storms on Wednesday. I'm 7 News Chief Meteorologist Veronica Johnson in the Storm Alert Weather Center.
1: We're at 74 degrees Rockville, 76 this morning Ashburn, 76 Fort Washington, 76 outside the WTLP studios, with traffic and weather brought to you this early Tuesday morning by Long Fence. 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Once again, here's John.
2: Olive Garden's never-ending pasta bowl made its return Monday. The restaurant chain says the popular promotion is going to stay around until late November. And this year, Olive Garden is leaning into the protein trend by adding crispy shrimp and crispy chicken as toppings. Hamilton Square, a downtown office building just a block from the White House, is getting a new owner. Two Chevy Chase investors are buying the property for $126 million. For longtime Washingtonians, that building used to be the Garfinkel's department store. And Taco Bell wants to demolish a 30-year-old restaurant in Aspen Hill. Moco Show says Taco Bell wants to put a more modern restaurant there. On Wall Street Monday, the Dow down 374, the S&P dropped 25, the NASDAQ was off 31. John Werdock, WTOP News.
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22: This is Bishop Michael Burbidge of the Catholic Diocese of Arlington. We live in a world that often encourages us to measure our worth by our appearance, accomplishments, or possessions. It is easy to become preoccupied with how others see us rather than who we truly are. Yet the most important question we can ask, who am I in the sight of God? The greatest truth about our lives has nothing to do with what we own or how successful we are in this world. The greatest truth is that we are beloved sons and daughters of God, created in His image and redeemed by His love. When we remember who we truly are in Christ, we can experience confidence and peace. May we live each day rooted in God's love for us, grateful for the one who calls us His own beloved sons and daughters.
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25: The race may be in the rearview mirror, but road closures are still with us. Crews are breaking down the bleachers and grandstands, and that means many roads will remain closed to traffic until September 3rd and beyond.
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1: Dozens of cyclists, runners, and even birdwatchers gathered over the weekend at East Potomac Park in D.C. to protest plans for a new golf course championed by President Donald Trump. That rally drew people who say the future of the popular public space remains unclear this morning, with a legal challenge pending. Now, concerns grew in recent days after crews removed several trees near the golf course. Supporters of the park argue East Potomac services and serves a wide range of users and provides one of the region's most accessible spaces. WTOP's Nick Iannelli talks with Shamira Muhammad, a reporter with Notice, on this issue.
0: The protesters and activists and those who are really interested in the future of East Potomac Park are really tense about the idea that some of the tree removals could be happening in preparation for major construction and renovation of the golf course at East Potomac Park. It has been reported by other outlets that there may have been a cherry tree that was removed from the course as well. That has not been confirmed by the Interior Department, who did say that only routine maintenance is occurring. And a Virginia-based company has also put on its website that it has not removed any cherry trees from the course.
6: But enough trees have come down to draw attention over there.
0: Yes, at least 60 trees have been removed from the park so far. And according to court documents, the judge in the lawsuit between the DC Preservation League and Democracy Forward versus the Interior Department and the National Park Service did say that the Interior Department and the Park Service was to notify the court if more than 10 trees were removed. So far, there hasn't been much in terms of information about the correspondence between the government and the court. And I think right now the judge is trying to determine another briefing so that she can get a status report from both parties within the lawsuit.
6: So we had dozens of people show up over the weekend at East Potomac Park to basically voice their concern that there hasn't been enough transparency. Construction is on paper is supposed to start this week, right? So what are the people who are speaking out against this really calling for? What do they want from the Interior Department?
0: I do want to note that President Trump did say in June that he expected construction to begin September 1st, but that has not been something that has been set in stone in any documents that I've seen. Some of the people who are associated with both Save East Potomac Park as well as the Washington Area Bicyclists Association, what they're hoping to see are plans. They want to know what is happening with the park, what trees have been slated for removal and why, and what are the construction costs? What are the timelines that the government is proposing? They want more transparency in terms of what exactly could happen in the foreseeable future. There are casual users of the park who aren't as aware of the lawsuit or the potential plans for the park, but told me that they still feel pretty strongly that they have access to the park because, as one woman told me on Saturday, she and her family have been using the park for the past 3 or 4 years for informal family reunions, and spaces to do that are really dwindling in the area, so she really likes it.
6: We don't know if construction is going to start anytime soon, like you said. There is this legal challenge. Does the legal challenge stand in the way, literally, from construction beginning, or could the Trump administration just begin construction even with that pending lawsuit?
0: I was told by Elizabeth Kiker, who is the executive director of the Washington Area Bicyclists Association, that she was reassured by the National Park Service that construction would not begin on September 1st. However, she was concerned that the construction may begin anyway, even though she was given reassurances because there have been extensive tree removals. The judge in the case did order both parties to meet for a status hearing on September 3rd, or at least give her an update about when that would happen, either on September 3rd or 4th. So it remains to be seen if there will actually be construction that starts on September 1st.
1: 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Traffic and weather on WTOP.
31: Construction continues southbound on I-95 as you head down across the Purple R Bridge at the Occoquan towards Woodbridge, but a
8: changing the pattern. They stopped all traffic for a few minutes, repositioned some of the construction barrels through there, and now you get by single file to the right as you head down towards 123. Beyond there, there's another work zone down near Quantico. That one's in the left lane. Northbound, your lanes are open all the way up to the Beltway. Westbound on I-66, road work between Haymarket and the Plains. Left lane is blocked, very flashy out there in the dark. Stay over to the right in order to get by. Eastbound, your lanes are open all the way to Vienna and Falls Church. 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I'm Robert Workman, your next traffic report in 10 minutes.
7: On weather alert from today through Friday for heat and storms. Your highest temperatures for the next 3 days, but could be looking at our strongest storms Thursday and Friday. Now, this morning, our temperatures are running between 70 and 73 degrees. This afternoon, 91 to 96 the range, and there may be a few isolated storms between noon and 4 p.m. Then Wednesday, 90 to 96, with some storms passing through the area about noon and another round for the evening. I'm 7 News Chief Meteorologist Veronica Johnson in the Storm Alert Weather Center.
1: Right now, we're at 74 degrees in Manassas, 79 Metro Center, 75 in Frederick, Maryland, this early 3 a.m. hour, Tuesday morning, brand new month, September 1st. It's 76 outside the WTLP studios this check.
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12: A long list of near-death experiences is giving researchers a look at what people report when they come close to death. The Near-Death Experience Research Foundation has collected more than 5,000 accounts from around the world. People submit detailed stories and complete a survey about what they saw, felt, and remembered. While scientists continue debating what causes the phenomenon, the registry has become one of the largest databases ever on what people say happens at the edge of death. USA Today national correspondent Michael Collins is following the story. He joined us to talk about it.
13: No two of these experiences are the same. Everybody's is different. But there are a lot of commonalities that you see in many of these experiences. People who have these experiences frequently talk about seeing a bright light, or they will talk about floating through a tunnel. Some of them see a bright light at the end of that tunnel. They frequently float above their bed. Many people are able to see events that are unfolding around them. For example, if there's a car accident, they can see the EMT workers there trying to save their lives. You hear a lot of people say that they end up in some sort of room, if you will. Some of them, they don't even describe it as a room, but they end up in this space, I guess. And they are frequently encountering deceased relatives, friends, and they communicate with them. Many of them also report seeing their life flash before their eyes.
6: So why are scientists tracking this when you hear from the experts about why they're interested in this? A doctor's job is not to determine what's going on in your head and what you're seeing. A doctor's job is to try to revive you. What is the reason that medical experts, scientists are interested in this and look into it and document it?
13: I think probably the same reason that we're all interested in it. They're curious about what happens. What exactly does it mean? There are a lot of people who have these experiences who say that they have died. They have seen the afterlife. There are others who are trying to understand the science behind it. What exactly is going on? Some believe that maybe it is the brain, as you near the end of your life, your brain becomes deprived of oxygen. Without this oxygen, it's having these hallucinations and you're having all these experiences. Back to your question, though, I think there's just a genuine curiosity about what's happening.
6: When people point to the idea that this is brain activity fluttering during trauma or during end of life, what aspects of these cases are hardest for science to explain? Yeah, science could explain some of it, but other stuff is still a mystery.
13: Absolutely. I think one of the most difficult things for science to explain is how these people are able to, in many cases, describe places they've never been, or they are able to describe events that they could not possibly have seen. One of the women that I talked to who had a near-death experience, she was in a hospital in Florida. Her husband had found her unconscious on the kitchen floor, so he had taken her to the hospital. They got to the hospital. She was rushed into the trauma room. He was escorted into a waiting room down the hall. She has this near-death experience. She's floating above her body. She's watching the medical team try frantically to save her. And she can see him down the hall. He's sitting in this room. He's very distraught, as you can imagine. He's sitting in a chair. His elbows are on his knees. His hand is in his head. And he's crying. After this experience was over and she recovered and she relayed all of this information to him, he was stunned because she not only described what he was doing, she described the room. She described the fake plant, the door with a window in it, even what she called the ugly burgundy carpeting. And he said there's no way she could have known this because she had never been in that room. So that is the kind of thing that science simply is not able to explain.
6: Beyond the debate over what is science, what is something more, what is the afterlife, all of that, beyond that, how do these events change the people who report them? They have a near-death experience and they try to go back to their everyday life. How does it alter their thinking? How does it change their lives afterwards?
13: Some of the people that I talked to said it really made them much more spiritual. One of the people that I talked to who had one of these experiences said it actually made her question her religion because this was such an overwhelmingly positive feeling. And her religion taught her that only Christians go to heaven. And so she felt like, why would Christians be the only people that would experience this? So it made her question her religion. Another woman that I talked to, it just made her realize that there are things that she wanted to do with her life. She said that she had a really nice paying job at a bank. She quit that job. She formed her own clothing company. She left an abusive relationship. And there are so many people who have very similar stories like that. It really is, for many of these people, a life-changing experience.
12: All right, Michael, really interesting conversation. Thank you so much for your time.
13: Absolutely. Thank you.
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1: 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And tennis, Francis Tiafoe, I'm trying to say, rallied to win in the five sets in the first round of the U.S. Open, and the Nats scored the last six runs of the game to beat the Marlins 6-3 at Nats Park. With more now, here's Mr. Rob Whitford.
2: The Nationals' Daylen Lyle earned his first National League Player of the Week honor after a week in which he led the National League in batting average, slugging percentage, OPS, and RBI. For the Nats franchise, that's now seven MLB awards this season. The Commanders' Dan Quinn and Adam Peters met the media a day after they whittled the roster down to the mandatory 53-man limit, and DQ said despite the limited preseason snaps, Jaden Daniels showed significant progress over training camp.
3: I love Jaden's readiness. We took over 500 snaps in this training camp. That's almost like a half season's worth of reps. And his timing with Steph and Terry is invaluable, you know, with the new system. So to put that kind of work in, he's elite with the ball in his hands, been decisive in this system. So it's good to get into that.
2: Former Commanders quarterback Sam Howell won the backup job in Dallas, where Joe Milton was released despite an outstanding preseason. In the other football, Argentina great Lionel Messi announced his retirement from international soccer at age 39.
1: Alrighty, thanks, Rob, as always.
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1: Traffic and weather on WTOP.
31: Maryland State Highway crews have wrapped up their work northbound on I-95 near the rest area between 216 and Route 32, so all of your lanes are open. Southbound on 295, the BWE Parkway, still have the diversion because of the road work from Route 100 down to 175, so follow direction through there. Outer loop of the Beltway, incident-free around through College Park and Silver Spring. No inner loop issues down through Landover and Forestville on the way to the Wilson Bridge. Change in the traffic pattern southbound on I-95 and Woodbridge. It's now one lane getting by to the right as you head south of Lorton down across the Occoquan towards 123. 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I'm Robert Workman. Your next traffic report in 10 minutes.
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4: The House is back in session after an extended break. What are lawmakers ready to address? I'm Mitchell Miller, today on The Hill.
1: Over to Veronica now with a look at that forecast. Heating up.
7: Tracking some high heat and thunderstorms each day this work week. Now, this morning, we're starting out with temperatures in the 70s. It's pretty sticky, too. For the afternoon, 91 to 96 degrees. Higher humidity. That'll feel like it's 100 degrees out there. And storms between noon and 4 p.m. Temperatures in the mid-90s. 90s for D.C. on Wednesday, upper 90s on Thursday when the heat peaks. Then on Friday, still 92 with a chance of thunderstorms again. Nice weather is expected this weekend. I'm 7 News Chief Meteorologist Veronica Johnson in the Storm Alert Weather Center.
1: We're at 77 degrees at 3:30 in our nation's capital.
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1: And a good Tuesday morning, new month, September 1st, 2026. We do indeed thank you for taking us along for the 3 a.m. hour ride. Welcome in. Glad you're with us. I'm Dean Lane. Teddy Gellman is our producer. Our top story on WTOP this morning.
5: This is a special report from ABC News. I'm Stephanie Officer. A long-awaited conviction stemming from the 1996 murder of rap music icon Tupac Shakur at the trial of Dwayne Keefe D. Davis in Las Vegas. Jurors returning with a verdict not even 3 hours after deliberations began, following closing arguments earlier today. ABC's Alex Stone is in Las Vegas.
9: This is essentially at this

0: High Court Supreme Court is this week allowing construction to continue, apparently, on President Donald Trump's controversial White House ballroom, ending the administration a major legal victory, doing so on Monday. The justices ruled at the time that the historic preservation group challenging the project apparently lacked the legal standing needed to sue, clearing the way now for work to move forward. The ballroom is part, as you know, of a much larger White House expansion project that the administration says is necessary for security and official events to keep people safe. Critics have argued the project should first require approval from Congress, as we hear from CBS News justice reporter Jake Rosen.
1: The Supreme Court, in an unsigned opinion, said that the National Trust for Historic Preservation, the group that works on preservation all across D.C. and other parts of the country, did not actually have the legal right to sue in this case. They didn't get into the legality necessarily of the ballroom in the majority opinion, and it was a 5-4 split. What the standing issue really is there was no legal right because the National Trust as an organization and the officials that submitted declarations detailing what harms they had were not actually concrete enough to bring this case forward. And they said that the lower court judges, both at the district level here in Washington, D.C., and a D.C. appellate panel of judges, erred in their decision by giving too much latitude to what the National Trust was saying.
0: CBS News justice reporter Jake Rosen on WTOP, where the time now is 3:30. Two people are dead. Search crews are still working this overnight early morning, we understand, after a powerful flash flood sweeping through Grand Canyon National Park. Happened over the weekend. The flooding hit Saturday afternoon. ABC News correspondent Trevor Ault was there.
2: A deadly flash flood emergency in the Grand Canyon. The monsoon storm turned a quiet creek into a raging river in just a matter of minutes. People racing to evacuate as that wall of water raced down popular tourist trails, sweeping through Bright Angel Canyon and the Phantom Ranch area, destroying nearly every footbridge in its path. Rescue choppers called in, airlifting more than 60 people to safety.
3: This was something out of a movie.
2: Scott Svedin and Erica Viola say they had to fight through knee-high water and mud, and nearly everything they had was swept away.
4: We just heard people yell, run, run, run. And there's 40 of us running through this knee-deep, muddy water trying to make it to the bridge. Once we got to the bridge, that's when this 15-foot wall of water came through the campground in Phantom Ranch and just wiped out all the bridges.
2: With all that dangerous debris, nearly every trail, campground, and bridge is closed.
5: And as you might imagine, the cell service inside the Grand Canyon is extremely poor. That is further complicating the search efforts.
0: Meantime, on another front, the death toll continues to rise this morning after catastrophic flooding triggered by a glacial collapse in the Himalayas. More than 900 people now, new number this morning, are now confirmed dead across Nepal and China, and thousands remain missing as search and recovery efforts, that is, are continuing this morning. ABC News foreign correspondent Britt Clenett.
6: A race against the clock to rescue thousands of people, including 85 Americans, days after that devastating flood on the border of Nepal and Tibet. With the death toll climbing past 900, rescuers desperately trying to find any signs of life. The catastrophic flooding triggered by a landslide last Wednesday. New images showing the moment a piece of glacier broke off. You see a cloud of smoke rising and then the ensuing landslide. The deadly wall of water descending from the mountains, destroying nearly everything in its path. Bus-sized boulders pushed like pebbles.
7: The last thing that she sent to us was Tuesday morning.
6: Among the dozens of American families anxiously waiting for news, Riley Wilderman, whose mother Mary traveled on the Kailash pilgrimage from Georgia.
7: We feel so much heartbreak and so much sadness and pain, like a deep guttural pain.
6: Sunny Patel's father, Jachendra, traveled to the region from New York.
8: It gets harder with every minute, every hour, really, to stay positive, because we would have hoped that we would have heard something from them by now.
9: Now, the mud here, it is like wet concrete, and that's what's making the search operation so incredibly difficult.
0: Meantime, in other news, the House is back in Washington after a 5-week recess. WTOP Capitol Hill correspondent Mitchell Miller, today on the Hill.
10: House will be in order.
11: The session underway, and the most significant legislation before lawmakers is a continuing resolution that would fund the federal government through December 11th, and which has already been passed by the Senate. The House plans for a vote on Tuesday. House Republicans also plan to vote on a resolution condemning

0: socialism this week, a messaging measure aimed at Democratic socialists. House Speaker Mike Johnson says Democrats can't be allowed to retake the lower chamber.
1: It would roil the markets. It would undermine people's confidence in the U.S. and the economy. It would empower our enemies across the globe.
0: But Democrats say the war with Iran has hurt U.S. standing in the world and forced Americans to pay more for gas and groceries. On Capitol Hill, Mitchell Miller, WTOP News.
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2: 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Welcome to a new month, September 1st, 2026. We thank you for kicking off the new month with us, where the time now is 3:38. Traffic and weather on the 8th. Over to Robert Workman in the WTOP Traffic Center.
6: Overnight utility work continues along the Clara Barton Parkway. Only one direction of traffic getting by at a time between Glen Echo and the Chain Bridge during the overnight hours. It doesn't look like it's going to cost you a great deal of time, but it's something. On the ride eastbound on 267 Dulles Connector Road from the Beltway down past 123, right in center lanes blocked for construction. Stay over to the far left. Northbound on 395 north of the Beltway between Edsel Road and Duke Street. Just one right lane open through that work zone. And southbound on I-95, bit of a change in the traffic pattern through the work zone south of Lorton, down across the Occoquan River. One right lane is open, headed for 123. A little on the slow side. I'm Robert Workman, your next traffic report in 10 minutes.
2: 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Here now, 7 News First Alert, Chief Meteorologist Veronica Johnson with a heat wave.
7: On weather alert from today through Friday for heat and storms. Your highest temperatures for the next 3 days, but could be looking at our strongest storms Thursday and Friday. Now, this morning, our temperatures are running between 70 and 73 degrees. This afternoon, 91 to 96 the range, and there may be a few isolated storms between noon and 4 p.m. Then Wednesday, 90 to 96, with some storms passing through the area about noon and another round for the evening. I'm 7 News Chief Meteorologist Veronica Johnson in the Storm Alert Weather Center.
2: Right now, we are looking at 75 degrees Hyattsville, 74 this morning Herndon, 79 Foggy Bottom, 77 outside the WTOP studios.
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11: Hamilton Square, an historic downtown office building just a block from the White House, is getting a new owner. Chevy Chase Investors FCP and Montcliff are buying the property for $126 million. The property is also home to the Hamilton Restaurant and Entertainment Venue, and blue chip companies IBM and GE have offices there. Toll Brothers is under contract to buy the shuttered Sheraton Hotel at Tyson's Corner. The Washington Business Journal says the home builder is planning to tear down the hotel and build 100 residential units. A down Monday for stocks. The Dow Jones Industrial Average losing 374 points. That was more than a 0.5% loss. The S&P 500 dropped 25 and the NASDAQ slipped 31. John Werdock, WTOP News.
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2: The fight over data centers and their effects on communities where they're being built has become one of the defining political issues of this coming election season, the midterms. A large majority of Americans now oppose the building of new data centers, and many communities have succeeded in putting moratoriums in place. But President Donald Trump is bucking a political winds in this issue and says that he has done on so many other issues. Scott McFarland, WTOP contributor and chief Washington correspondent at the Midas Touch Network, joining us here on WTOP to talk about what the president is saying.
14: The president said in a social media post, Ann, that those who oppose the rapid expansion of data centers are backwards and poor, and that the vice president, speaking in Michigan today, said that he's not sure what the outcry is for, what the true downside is. Here's the thing, and there's really no way of getting around this, Sean and Ann. There has been a synchronicity in the opposition to data centers, even from both parties, in some of the most contested races in the country, in Texas, in Wisconsin, and in Ohio. Both the Democratic and Republican nominees for governor have tried to outflank each other as being more opposed to data centers. It's actually somewhat singularly unifying in our politics, but the president seems to be the contrarian voice. Not sure he's helping his own party in the midterms by taking a stance that is pro-data center. Not at this moment in time, not in this America.
15: We are waiting on a new court ruling, Scott, on the fate of the Kennedy Center. Where do things stand right now?
14: There's been a bit of a backtracking by the Trump administration allies on the Kennedy Center board over the last 72 hours, Sean. On Thursday, there was a court hearing in which the plaintiffs challenging the Trump takeover asked the judge to intervene, to issue a restraining order to stop the closure for 2 years and stop the renaming. Not sure the hearing went well for the Kennedy Center board because over the weekend they announced they're going to back up their plans to do that closure and do that renaming from September to October, which means maybe the judge doesn't intervene with a restraining order because there's more time on the clock. But the judge still has to decide whether this second attempt to name the Kennedy Center after Trump is lawful and whether this two-year closure is legal and not a circumventing of the Congress. Judge Christopher Cooper here in D.C. decides probably closer to October than this week.
16: And Scott, of course, the three main figures who have been fired from the Stars and Stripes military website, that got a lot of coverage in the last couple of weeks. They have now decided to take legal action. What's the latest here?
14: That's going to move fast. The Pentagon's got to respond to this request, this legal move by three Stars and Stripes employees to keep their jobs. They have to respond to that by tomorrow. There's going to be a court hearing Friday in the D.C. federal courtroom of Judge Trevor McFadden. These three journalists want to keep their jobs. They want the court to intervene soon, and the judge has moved swiftly. We'll hear new arguments in 24 hours from the Pentagon, then we'll hear from everybody on Friday in court.
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9: 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So that's where WTOP reporters are. Beltsville to Burke.
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9: happens here.
2: A Fairfax County detention center says 19-year-old Israel Flores Ortiz was released and turned over to U.S. Immigration and Customs Enforcement on Monday morning. Flores Ortiz had been serving time after being convicted of assaulting 9 girls locally at Fairfax High School. Jail records list his release as sentence served, we're told, even though his original sentence date was September 3rd. Although he faced up to 9 years behind bars in this case, he received a sentence of less than 6 months. Flores Ortiz is from El Salvador and entered the U.S. through the southern border. That was back in 2024. Christian Flores has been covering this story for our partners at 7 News, joining WTOP earlier with what led to Fairfax County actually cooperating with ICE on this one.
19: Well, very simply, this means he's going to be in ICE detention until his deportation. A spokesperson with ICE sent us a statement that they were able to get him in their custody and they're working through the legal process to deport him. But the bigger question here had been, was this ever going to happen because of the push and pull that we've seen between Fairfax County officials, particularly the sheriff's office, which runs the jail, and ICE. There's always been this question of, would Fairfax County Sheriff's Office respond and honor ICE detainers? And in this case, Flores Ortiz had an ICE detainer lodged against him by ICE.
15: So there was that push and pull, like you were saying, between Fairfax County and ICE. It can be controversial for jurisdictions to cooperate hand in hand with ICE. It appears this is happening right now. Was there just a lot of pressure put on Fairfax County to get this done?
19: Well, it's unclear for this particular case, but I know as far as this case with Israel Flores Ortiz, there had been a lot of blowback and public outcry as far as finding out this was an 18-year-old, 19-year-old man who was in a high school and who was convicted of groping teenage girls, some as young as 13. So in this particular case, there was quite a bit of attention to it. So that might have played a role as far as why the sheriff's office ultimately honored the ICE detainer in this case. But just in general, we have heard Sheriff Stacy Kincaid raise objections as far as honoring ICE detainers. She even testified to Congress that she honors ICE detainers if there's a judicial warrant associated or attached with them. So that was something that we were wondering in this particular case. Since Flores Ortiz entered the jail back in March, we'd been asking the sheriff's office if they plan on honoring an ICE detainer if it was lodged against Mr. Flores Ortiz, and we never got an answer until obviously today when he was transferred to ICE custody.
15: Another question that might leave some scratching their head is that he was convicted of assaulting 9 girls and faced a much longer potential sentence in prison. Why did this result in him spending about 6 months in jail instead?
19: That's difficult to say at this point, but I think one of the reasons why it seems like there might have been some sort of understanding that once in ICE custody, if that transfer were to ever happen, he would ultimately be deported, which would obviously have a much longer lasting effect than a 9-year jail sentence, for instance. So this was something that public safety advocates were certainly watching, immigration activists as well, as far as would the Fairfax County Sheriff's Office ever transfer this inmate to ICE custody, just given the much shorter sentence than what he could have faced.
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6: Lanes open downtown across the Anacostia and Potomac River bridges. No issues reported through Northeast on New York Avenue or Kenilworth Avenue, or out of Northwest on Georgia Avenue, Connecticut Avenue, or Wisconsin Avenue across the district line. On the right across the Wilson Bridge, your lanes are open both ways on the beltway between Oxon Hill and Alexandria. Southbound on I-95, congestion south of Lorton with road work tying up the left and center lanes as you head across the Purple Heart Bridge at the Occoquan. Northbound, your lanes are open up to Springfield. West on I-66, still have the work crew between Haymarket and the Plains. Just one right lane is open. Eastbound, you're A-OK to the Beltway. 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Powering decision. I'm Robert Workman. Your next traffic report in 10 minutes.
7: Tracking some high heat and thunderstorms each day this work week. Now, this morning, we're starting out with temperatures in the 70s. It's pretty sticky, too. For the afternoon, 91 to 96 degrees. Higher humidity, that'll feel like it's 100 degrees out there. And storms between noon and 4 p.m. Temperatures in the mid-90s for D.C. on Wednesday, upper 90s on Thursday when the heat peaks. Then on Friday, still 92 with a chance of thunderstorms again. Nice weather expected this weekend. I'm 7 News Chief Meteorologist Veronica Johnson in the Storm Alert Weather Center.
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2: We're at 75 Gaithersburg, 76 Arlington, 76 Lanham, 77 right now outside the WTOP studios. And coming right up this half hour on WTOP Tuesday morning, 1st of September.
22: How Prince George's County is accused of breaking budget laws according to the Park and Planning Commission. I'm John Doman.
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2: Locally in Prince George's County, the battle over millions of dollars continues between the county council and the Maryland National Capital Park and Planning Commission. The two sides are headed to court now in the coming weeks, we understand, now that the commission is leveling new allegations against county leaders in a court filing.
22: Lawmakers in Prince George's County can only raise property taxes so much under caps imposed by voters decades ago. But lawyers for the Maryland National Capital Park and Planning Commission say one reason the county council could be raiding its budget is to get around those limits, according to a court filing submitted last week. The commission also argues the county's violating a 1973 state Supreme Court ruling, which specifically says that agency's money cannot be used as another revenue stream for the county, and it takes issue with the county's argument that the commission has always helped fund county initiatives, saying in the past it reimbursed the county and other groups for programs within its mission. Now it argues the county wants to mandate an upfront payment to help fund preferred organizations with no barriers. The county's response is due this Friday. Both parties are due in court September 21st. John Dome in WTOP News.
2: The FTC, Federal Trade Commission, joined by 22 states, suing Amazon.
4: The Federal Trade Commission is alleging Amazon manipulated prices businesses paid to advertise on its retail platform. FTC officials say Amazon secretly raised minimum ad prices beginning in 2018, generating tens of billions of dollars over 7 years. The agency says the strategy increased pay-per-click ad costs by as much as 50% on major shopping days, and the higher costs were ultimately passed to consumers. Amazon denies wrongdoing, saying its auction practices are properly disclosed and common across the industry. 20 states are also part of that lawsuit, including Arizona, California, Florida, New York, and New Jersey. The case was filed in a Seattle federal court.
2: That is Fox correspondent Angelo Bavaro this morning. We're still waiting to see what jurors say as they consider whether or not Lindsay Clancy was criminally responsible for killing her three children.
24: Jurors in the Lindsay Clancy trial have ended a third day of deliberating without a verdict on whether the Massachusetts woman is criminally responsible for killing her three children in 2023. Clancy, a former nurse, does not deny strangling her children, but claims postpartum psychosis led to her actions. Prosecutors argue she knew what she was doing. A jury could find her guilty of murder or manslaughter, or acquit her if they believe psychiatric problems were to blame. Her sentence could range from life in prison to confinement in a mental health facility. I'm Lisa Dwyer.
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2: Over to Mr. Rob Woodford.
25: The Commanders 1-2 preseason and roller coaster joint practices left some questions entering a pivotal 2026 season. Injuries were a big factor, leaving some ambiguity in some of the key position battles like center. So are you confident in this initial 53-man roster, Adam Peters?
26: I have a ton of confidence in this team. I have a ton of confidence in the coaching staff, and DQ alluded to it. We haven't done a whole lot in terms of showing what we're going to be doing, bless you, offensively and defensively, and there's been a lot of times where we haven't had our players out there, you know, whether it's been in the games or even at practice. So I look back to how we did against the Dolphins and just seeing when we had a full arsenal of players up front, offensively, defensively, to seeing what we're capable of.
25: On the injury front, Nick Allegretti is set to return to practice to help solidify the center position, and Marcus Mariota, Deron Payne, Jordan McGee, and Ben Sinnott are all set to come back to the practice field.
2: Thanks, Rob. And it took nearly 4 hours, but Francis Tiafo came back last night to defeat fellow American Martin Dahm in 5 sets at the U.S. Open. And Aylin Lyles' pair of home runs carried the Nationals to a 6-3 win over the Marlins. 3:57, an update on traffic and weather, a minute away.
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2: It's Tuesday morning, September 1st, 3:58 the top. Over to Robert Workman in the WTOP Traffic Center Tuesday morning.
6: Accident cleanup and investigation continues on the George Washington Parkway south of the Beltway in Alexandria, north of Mount Vernon. Closed in both directions for several hours near Morningside Lane. Follow police direction. Southbound on I-95, there's road work blocking the left and center lanes as you approach and cross the Purple R Bridge at the Occoquan. Down towards 123, you're only getting by single file to the right. Northbound, your lanes are open up towards Springfield. Maryland side, southbound BW Parkway, closed for construction between Route 100 and 175 in Jessup. Follow direction. Northbound, your lanes are open up to BWI. The WTOP Traffic Center is presented by Window Nation. 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I'm Robert Workman. Your next traffic report in 10 minutes.
2: Let's check that forecast now with Veronica this morning on WTOP.
7: Today will be one of our hottest days in quite some time. Temperatures this morning will be around 70 to 70. 73 degrees, but rising quickly. We're expecting temperatures to top out somewhere between 91 and 96 degrees, and there could be a passing shower or thunderstorm for the afternoon. I'm 7 News Chief Meteorologist Veronica Johnson in the Storm Alert Weather Center.
2: Right now, we're at 77 degrees in Washington, where the time is 3:59.
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2: It's Tuesday morning, 1st of September. Dean Lane. Coming up this 4 a.m. hour on WTOP this morning.
11: Empty and unopened beer cans found in one of the cars in that wrong way crash on 270. This is Kyle Cooper.
22: Is Prince George's County trying to dodge property tax hike restrictions? The allegation in an ongoing lawsuit. I'm John Doman.
12: Are parents still driving their kids to school in this school district? I'm Neil Augenstein.
2: Down day across the board on Wall Street, the Dow finished down 374.
13: From ABC News, I'm Stephanie Officer. New Yorkers rattled by deadly violence in Times Square. The NYPD says one of the two people stabbed Monday afternoon has died. The suspect shot by police also dead. ABC's Matt Rivers.
14: That suspect seen waving a knife in hand, appearing to advance toward the officers. Police deploying a taser and shooting her.
16: Could have been more than that.
27: Who knows? I could have been your mother who got stabbed.
14: Police officials stressing the suspect appeared to be emotionally disturbed, insisting the incident is not terror-related.
13: Storm preps in Texas. Tropical Storm Edward has formed in the Gulf with winds of up to 60 miles an hour expected as it makes landfall near the Texas-Louisiana border Tuesday. Governor Greg Abbott warns lightning strikes could ignite more wildfires in drought-stricken areas.
28: Landfall is expected Tuesday afternoon near Chambers and Jefferson counties. At the time of landfall, we expect 60-mile-per-hour winds, and we expect a storm surge of 2 to 4 feet in Chambers and Jefferson counties.
13: Everything Sprouts, whose alfalfa sprouts were linked to E. coli and salmonella contamination, has now expanded their voluntary recall to include the company's radish sprout mix. The FDA says the recalled robust radish sprout mix was sold in 5-ounce cups. No illnesses have been linked to those radishes, but health officials did publish the original notice August 24th and linked the contaminated alfalfa to 55 illnesses across 15 states.
29: What does my body ignore? What my mind?
0: Oh, she's not. Singer Jill Scott is apologizing, though, for having to cancel the last four shows on her current U.S. tour after coming down with COVID-19. She made the announcement on social media. Although she says she feels fine, Scott can't go anywhere without a mask and is looking out for everyone's health and safety. Scott's stop in Houston has been rescheduled for September 11th and 12th. Shows in Dallas have been postponed until September 14th and 15th. 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
2: 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Good Tuesday morning. Welcome to a new month, 1st of September 2026. Might see a spotty shower by daybreak, 65 to 68. Then the heat is on, partly cloudy, very high, 93, 98 later this Tuesday. It's 77 in our nation's capital. Good morning to you. I'm Dean Lane. Topping the stories we're following for you locally on WTOP this morning. We begin with the latest now on a man accused of driving drunk and causing a deadly wrong-way crash locally on I-270 over the weekend, facing a judge this week on Monday. WTOP's Kyle Cooper is following.
11: 32-year-old Jose Caballero Nolasco of Germantown was ordered held without bond by a judge, at least until his next court appearance. He's facing five charges in all, including two counts of gross negligent manslaughter and two counts of homicide by motor vehicle while impaired by alcohol. He's accused of driving north in the southbound lanes of 270 Saturday night. Court records say Maryland State Troopers found an empty beer can in his Mustang, as well as several other open and unopened cans. And investigators say there were no skid marks or evidence of braking or evasive maneuvering at the crash scene. Killed in the accident, a mother and daughter from Burke. A third person in that car remains in the hospital. At Montgomery County District Court, Kyle Cooper, WTOP News.
2: Meantime, a court showdown, we understand, is looming in Prince George's County locally, where lawmakers are now accused of trying to bypass limits on property tax increases. This allegation on the table is part of a new filing at a high-profile lawsuit brought by the Maryland National Capital Park and Planning Commission. The commission argues here that a proposed $39 million budget transfer would severely undermine the agency's operations. WTOP's John Doman with that.
22: In a brief filed last week, the commission says the county council may be trying to raid its coffers to get around a cap on property tax hikes in order to fund county operations. Lawyers for the commission also say the county council violated a 1973 state Supreme Court ruling that specifically prohibits the reappropriation of commission revenue into the county's accounts. Specifically, it notes a law that prohibits commission dollars from funding third-party grants, something it says the council also tries to do here. The county's response is due this Friday, but council leaders have long defended the transfers as a regular occurrence to help programs that are within the scope of the commission's work. John Dome in WTOP News.
2: WTOP at 4:04 Tuesday morning. The second week of school is off to a smoother start anyway locally, specifically in Prince George's County. But transportation problems are still frustrating many families. The district's bus tracking app crashed, as we reported last week, on the first day of school. That was last Monday, affecting about 10,000 students on that day. The superintendent later called it a leadership failure, and the head of the transportation department stepped down. WTOP's Neil Augenstein is covering.
3: Here at Ellen Ochoa Middle School, what seemed like full buses of students arrived before the first bell and were inside on time. But this parent still drove his daughter this morning.
5: Well, because they didn't see the bus the time they're supposed to pick them up. So that's why I dropped her off.
3: And this parent at another school says despite the school system saying all 10,000 students in a backlog now have a bus route, neither of his two children in two different schools has a morning bus route.
15: I took my child. I picked up another child from Door Kennedy French Immersion, drove them to school.
3: Denise Douglas with Prince George's County Public Schools says that they'll be refining the routes as needed. They want to hear from parents with questions.
17: We are working on automating our phone systems to be able to get better, quicker responses to parents, and that's beginning this week.
3: Until then, she's pointing people to the website. In Landover Hills, Neil Augenstein, WTOP News.
2: Meantime, locally, some Alexandria parents are raising safety concerns this week after changes to school transportation rules. As part of a boundary review, the school system actually updated its walk zones, making some students ineligible, that would be, for bus service. Parents say the change is forcing some children to cross very busy roads on their way to and from school.
4: And the message from Acting Superintendent Grace Taylor in Alexandria is, A, asking for patience, as transportation officials early on in a school year often do. And they also say that they're reviewing parents' issues and making corrections as needed.
18: In some cases, families identified issues with walk zone information that required additional review and correction, including updates to maps in the attendance zone locator. We appreciate families bringing concerns to our attention and recognize the frustration that changes to transportation can create.
4: And again, Acting Superintendent Alexandria Grace Taylor there saying that the school district is making corrections as needed. They also say that Alexandria police have been asked to help in crosswalks at busy intersections.
2: That is WTOP Scott Gelman on, or from earlier. And the city says families who believe a student's walking route poses a safety risk can apply for an exception to receive bus service. WTOP at 4:07.
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2: Good morning. Welcome into WTOP. 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
2: Traffic and weather on the 8th, and good morning Tuesday to Robert Workman in the WTOP Traffic Center this morning.
6: Good morning, Dean. Southbound on I-95. Still have road work as you head across the Occoquan River. Just one right lane open on the way down to 123. It's a little busy with the truck traffic at this hour. Northbound, your lanes are open across the Purple Heart Bridge towards Springfield. They're still working up on 395 northbound between Edsel Road and Duke Street. Stay to the far right there. Outer loop of the Beltway leaving the Springfield Interchange. You're okay through Alexandria to the Wilson Bridge. George Washington Parkway remains closed in both directions near Morningside Lane. South of the Beltway in Alexandria, north of Mount Vernon. Serious crash occurred last night, and the investigation continues. It's been there for several hours now. Follow police direction around there. Selling your car? 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I'm Robert Workman, your next traffic report in 10 minutes.
2: Veronica's got a heat wave of a forecast to tell us about this morning.
7: Temperatures will rise very quickly on this Tuesday, looking like one of our hottest days in quite some time. Temperatures by around 10 o'clock this morning. Morning will be around 85 degrees, but feel like we're at 91. By 3 p.m., that 96 will feel like 100. And by 7 p.m., you're at around 90 degrees, but still with high humidity, it will feel like 97 degrees. And today, there is a chance of a passing thunderstorm between noon and 4 p.m. I'm 7 News Chief Meteorologist Veronica Johnson in the Storm Alert Weather Center.
2: 79 at the Wharf in D.C. You're waking up to 76 on Oxon Hill, 75 Sterling, 77 outside the WTOP studio. With traffic and weather this early Tuesday morning, September 1st, brought to you this time around by Long Fence. 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
24: Tim Cook's last day as Apple's CEO was Monday. He led the tech giant for 15 years, overseeing the growth of the iPhone and the launch of the Apple Watch. And Yahoo Finance says Apple's value as a company soared from $350 billion to more than $4 trillion. A Chantilly commercial real estate firm that started more than a century ago is now winding down its operations. The Washington Business Journal says Clark Cook has sold its properties for $58 million to Aggregate Real Estate Investors of Fairfax. A down Monday for stocks, the Dow Jones Industrial Average surrendered 374 points. That was more than a 0.5% drop for the blue chips. The S&P 500 was down 25, and the NASDAQ slipped 31. John Wardock, WTOP News.
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2: The nation's high court, Supreme Court, this week allowing construction to continue on President Donald Trump's controversial White House ballroom, ending the administration a legal victory. The justices ruled on Monday that the historic preservation group challenging the project lacked the legal standing apparently needed to sue, clearing the way for work to move forward now. The ballroom, as you know, is part of a much larger White House expansion project that the administration says is needed for security and official events. Critics have argued the project should require approval from Congress. But what did the court say about the legality of the construction itself? We turn now to Politico's senior legal affairs reporter Josh Gerstein on WTOP.
12: Well, legally, they haven't said that it's that the law actually allows President Trump to do this. As you mentioned, there are real questions about that. Congress has statutes on the books, particularly in the Washington, D.C. area, that say that structures shouldn't be built in Washington without explicit congressional approval. The White House claims they have that through some other statute, but lower courts differed with that. The ruling today really doesn't get into that issue. As you mentioned, it simply says that the group that was challenging this appears to lack legal standing, meaning they don't really have enough of an investment in this particular court fight for the courts to take it up. That was the main ground for the Supreme Court decision. They also nodded to some of the concerns President Trump has expressed in recent months about national security issues, because obviously the ballroom itself is not primarily a national security issue, but they've placed facilities underground that they're going to put under that ballroom. And President Trump has even said he's planning to put some type of drone port on the roof of it.
14: So I think most people would probably wonder at this point, is there actually realistically a chance that opponents can stop or halt this project for a period of time at this point? Or is the momentum, especially with this legal victory today, just too far down the road for this to ever possibly get stopped as critics would like?
12: Well, I think the main reason that it can't be stopped at this point is that it seems like it's substantially complete or on the road to being complete. We understand that the underground work has basically been completed. They've already begun putting up sort of a superstructure for the ballroom. So they're way, way down the road here. And with the Supreme Court issuing the ruling they did today, basically lifting these lower court orders blocking the project, by the time the lower courts wrestle with this and come to some sort of final resolution, and then the issue could come back to the Supreme Court, I think this project is going to be done by then. I believe President Trump has suggested it might be completed within a couple months.
14: Do we know how far along the project is? I know the Trump administration has a figure. Some other media outlets have another figure. It does appear that whatever the figure may be, the project is pretty far along. I mean, they did already demolish a portion of the White House grounds. They've been building it for a while. It would seem that the project is pretty far along.
12: Right. The recent figure I heard from the Justice Department was that it was 65% completed. But there have also been reports, Nick, in the last couple of weeks as this court battle really intensified and the issue went to the Supreme Court, that they were really accelerating the project because they knew there was a possibility it might get cut off, and sort of possession being 9/10 of the law, if they could get this project largely completed, that would go a long way to giving them the authority to see it through to the end. And we do think they've been working overtime over the last few weeks to try to get as much of this put up as they possibly can.
2: 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Traffic and weather on WTOP.
6: Construction continues southbound BW Parkway 295. That's closed between Route 100 and 175 in Jessup, so you'll be taken off of 295 and sent over towards Route 1 or I-95 as alternates. Northbound, your lanes are open off of the Beltway and continuing up towards BWI. No Beltway issues reported. Greenbelt, College Park, Silver Spring, or down the Interloop past Joint Base Andrews and around to the Wilson Bridge. We've had overnight utility work on the Clara Barton Parkway. Just one direction has been getting by at a time overnight between Glen Echo and Chain Bridge. 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I'm Robert Workman. Your next traffic report in 10 minutes.
7: Temperatures will rise very quickly on this Tuesday, looking like one of our hottest days in quite some time. Temperatures by around 10 o'clock this morning will be around 85 degrees, but feel like we're at 91. By 3 p.m., that 96 will feel like 100. And by 7 p.m., you're at around 90 degrees, but still with high humidity, it will feel like 97 degrees. And today, there is a chance of a passing thunderstorm between noon and 4 p.m. I'm 7 News Chief Meteorologist Veronica Johnson in the Storm Alert Weather Center.
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2: A Fairfax County Detention Center local leash has 19-year-old Israel Flores Ortiz was released and turned over to U.S. Immigration and Customs Enforcement on Monday morning this week. Flores Ortiz has been serving time after being convicted of assaulting 9 girls at Fairfax High School. Jail records list his release as sentence served, even though his original release date was September 3rd. Although he faced up to 9 years behind bars, he received a sentence in this case of less than 6 months. Flores Ortiz is from El Salvador and entered the U.S. through the southern border back in 2024. There had been questions if Fairfax County was going to cooperate with ICE on this matter. Christian Flores has been covering the story for 7 News, explaining now what led to the original decision.
13: As far as this case with Israel Flores Ortiz, there had been a lot of blowback and public outcry as far as finding out this was an 18-year-old, 19-year-old man who was in a high school and who was convicted of groping teenage girls, some as young as 13. So in this particular case, there was quite a bit of attention to it. So that might have played a role as far as why the sheriff's office ultimately honored the ICE detainer in this case.
2: Commercial flights are one step closer this morning to taking off from Washington Manassas Airport. WTOP's Mike Murillo tells us Tuesday the airport has received an important certification from the FAA, Federal Aviation Administration.
16: It is my honor to hand you the certificate.
21: Woo-hoo! FAA Associate Administrator Dan Edwards handing airport leaders what's called the Part 139 operating certificate. Essentially, it's the approval needed to accommodate commercial passenger airlines.
16: Today marks a turning point for the city of Manassas and for the entire national capital region.
3: region.
21: Congressman Suhas Subramaniam called the milestone historic.
5: Today is an exciting day because Manassas Airport is going to be open to commercial flights. How about that?
21: Airport Director Juan Rivera says getting here took months of preparation.
15: There were projects, there were inspections, there were meetings, there were questions, there were more questions. And there were probably a few moments when some of us wondered, were we ever going to get to this day? But we did.
21: He says they're very close to identifying the airport's first airline, and they hope to see flights going in and out of here by November of 2027. In Manassas, Mike Murillo, WTOP News.
17: A little taste of this, a little taste of that. A flavor here, a flavor there you never try.
2: Locally, corner stores are not usually known for healthy food options. But for the past 15 years, one D.C. program has apparently been working to change all that by bringing fresh produce and healthier choices to the table in those neighborhood markets. WTOP's Kate Ryan takes a look this morning at the impact of the Healthy Corners program, as it's known.
18: Corner stores have long been known as hubs for grab-and-go, highly processed foods and snacks. Alexander Moore with DC Central Kitchen says when the idea for the Healthy Corners program started 15 years ago, retailers were skeptical. They were, said Moore,
22: nervous about there being real market demand for fresh, perishable fruits and vegetables.
18: And customers, he says,
22: weren't sure that corner stores were places where they could reliably shop for healthier foods.
18: Well, now, 15 years later, with around 50 retailers taking part, Moore says,
22: we are serving more than 27,000 SNAP customers per year through this program, and we have now brought more than 3 million units of fresh, nutritious fruits and vegetables to these small corner stores.
18: Kate Ryan, WTOP News.
2: The tragic killing of a Washington football star, Sean Taylor, is the focus of an episode of Game Day Murders on Investigation Discovery this week. Now, the true crime series examines high-profile cases that stunned the sports world. And this latest episode featured this week revisits the life, career, and death of the former Washington standout. The program is hosted by former NBC4 sports anchor Lindsay Zarniak, who spoke with WTOP this week about what viewers can expect from this episode.
26: We all saw him as this superstar player who was a really good character person, but also didn't love to talk a lot to the media, right? So there was such an enigma factor, I think, around him as well. But hearing from people that were very close to him about who he was becoming, you know, he had become a dad, the person that he was, what he was, you know, I had a teammate of his say to me that people did not realize that he had really turned to faith and was exploring that, which I did not know. I just, you know, I think parts of that, the storytelling of the man that he was, is what was in some cases new to me too.
2: That is NBC4 sports anchor Lindsay Zarniak. Now, the episode airs on Investigation Discovery, as we told you, and will also be available for streaming on HBO Max. 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
2: 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Which, of course, means it's Rob's turn Tuesday morning.
28: The Nationals' Dalen Lyle earned his first National League Player of the Week honor after a week in which he led the National League in batting average, slugging percentage, OPS, and RBI. For the Nats franchise, that's now 7 MLB awards this season. The Commanders' Dan Quinn and Adam Peters met the media a day after they whittled the roster down to the mandatory 53-man limit. And DQ said, despite the limited preseason snaps, Jaden Daniels showed significant progress over training camp.
29: I love Jaden's readiness. We took over 500 snaps in this training camp. That's almost like a half season's worth of reps. And his timing with Steph and Terry is invaluable, you know, with a new system. So to put that kind of work in, he's elite with the ball in his hand. He's been decisive in this system. So it's good to get into that.
28: Former Commanders quarterback Sam Howell won the backup job in Dallas, where Joe Milton was released despite an outstanding preseason. In the other football, Argentina great Lionel Messi announced his retirement from international soccer at age 39.
2: All right, thanks, Rob. Francis Tiafo advanced to the second round of the U.S. Open, coming back to win in five sets against fellow American Martin Dahm. And the Nats rallied from three runs down last night to beat the Marlins 6-3 down by the Navy Yard.
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4: House lawmakers return into session after their summer break. What are they hoping to get done this week? I'm Mitchell Miller, today on The Hill.
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2: Traffic and weather on WTOP.
6: Roadwork continues southbound BW Parkway, closed between Route 100 and 175 as you head south of BWI. All traffic being taken off at Route 100. You can take that west over to Route 1 or I-95 as alternates. Northbound, your lanes are open up towards the Baltimore Beltway. Chesapeake Bay Bridge, eastbound span remains closed for overnight construction, so you're sharing the westbound span, one lane in each direction. No issues reported south on 270 out of Germantown and Rockville towards the lane divide. Over in Virginia, roadwork continues westbound I-66 between Haymarket and the Plains. Just one right lane is open. Eastbound, you're in good shape as you head for Manassas and Vienna. I'm Robert Workman, your next traffic report in 10 minutes.
7: Well, today is the start of not just September, but a three-day heat wave. Temperatures today could be the highest they've been in 45 days. And I do think that September, we may have another heat wave coming our way. But today, 70 to 73 degrees this morning with partly cloudy skies. We'll see temperatures between 91 and 96 for the afternoon. Between noon and about 4 p.m., your afternoon hours could have an isolated thunderstorm or two. Better chance of storms on Wednesday. I'm 7 News Chief Meteorologist Veronica Johnson in the Storm Alert Weather Center.
2: We're at 74 Tyson. You're waking up to 75 degrees this 4 a.m. hour. Waldorf, 79 Lafon Plaza, 77 and holding outside the WTOP studios.
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2: And a good Tuesday morning. Welcome to a new month, September 1st, 2026. We do indeed thank you for taking us along for the ride. I'm Dean Lane. Teddy Gumman is our producer. Our top story this morning. The nation's high court, Supreme Court, allowing construction now this week to continue on President Trump's controversial White House ballroom. ending the administration a major legal victory on Monday.
0: The Supreme Court is giving President Trump a win for now in the dispute over his White House ballroom project, saying construction can continue as lawsuits play out. The ruling replaces a temporary one from Chief Justice John Roberts, issued hours before a lower court decision halting the work would have taken effect. Roberts disagrees with the latest order, joining the court's three liberal-leaning justices who say the construction is likely unlawful. The other justices did not decide the project's legality, but rather said a preservation group likely did not have the legal right to challenge the project. The Trump administration asked the high court to step in after lower courts found the project must halt because it did not have congressional approval. Sagar Meghani, Washington.
2: WTOP at 4:31 Tuesday. A Las Vegas jury convicts an ex-gang leader in the killing of Tupac Shakur nearly 3 decades after the rap star's fatal shooting.
5: After less than 3 hours of deliberations, a jury finding Dwayne Davis
11: guilty of first-degree murder with use of a deadly weapon.
5: Prosecutors say Davis, a former leader of the Compton Crips gang, orchestrated the 1996 fatal drive-by shooting of Tupac in Las Vegas after a fight involving the rapper's entourage and Davis's nephew.

0: Government shutdown. WTOP Capitol Hill correspondent Mitchell Miller, Tuesday morning. Today on the Hill.
1: The House plans to vote on Tuesday on a continuing resolution that would fund the government through early December. It's already been passed by the Senate, and lawmakers of both parties want to avoid a shutdown ahead of the midterm elections. House Speaker Mike Johnson has been campaigning across the country, urging Republicans to push back against Democrats and Democratic socialists.
2: This is for all the marbles. We cannot lose this midterm. I want you to imagine a nightmare scenario with these insurgent Marxist Democrats taking over the Congress.
1: Republicans this week will vote on a resolution to condemn socialism to try to put Democrats on the political spot. Democratic leaders say Republicans have offered nothing to voters on key issues related to affordability. On Capitol Hill, Mitchell Miller, WTOP News.
0: WTOP Tuesday morning at 4:33. Updating you now, fighting between the U.S. and Iran flaring up again after nearly a month without direct military action of any kind taking place. The U.S. says it struck Iranian rocket launchers near the Strait of Hormuz after apparently detecting preparations to deploy sea mines in the shipping corridor. Military leaders describe the operation as a limited strike aimed at protecting commercial shipping.
3: One of the major operational successes of the U.S. military over the course of the summer has been to escort greater and greater quantities of oil out of the Strait of Hormuz every night under cover of darkness. And what you saw play out over the course of the last 24 hours was Iran trying to strike back against that. We understand from Central Command that Iran had prepared rocket launchers laden with mines to shoot into the strait. The United States military preempted that, and then Iran retaliated. Apparently, those Iranian missiles and drones shot in retaliation were intercepted. Why was Iran doing this? Because these American efforts to get oil out of the strait reduce Iran's leverage over the American economy and the global economy. It's a problem for Iran. But the problem is that this process now has to keep going indefinitely. This is protracted economic warfare.
0: CBS News national security analyst Aaron McClain, Tuesday morning on WTOP, where the time now is 4:35.
4: I'm J.J. Green.
5: I think it was a step that the United States needed to take.
4: Gordon Gray is the Kuwait professor of Gulf and Arabian Peninsula Affairs at George Washington University.
5: It was important to deter future Iran or current and future Iranian attempts to block the Strait of Hormuz.
4: And that's the key concern. He said future. So how far into the future does this go?
5: U.S. military realizes that Iran is going to continue to exercise this leverage and that it's not going to go away anytime soon.
4: And if it looks like people aren't as upset as they were before about this war, he says there are two reasons. One, the kinetic attacks have slowed down, if not stopped. And there's one other thing.
5: I think the other reason is a false sense of complacency.
4: J.J. Green, WTOP News.
0: WTOP News time at 4:35. A high-ranking U.S. military official stepping down formally on Monday amid new reports of tensions between top leaders and the Pentagon. The White House is now reacting, as we hear from ABC's Mary Bruce this morning.
6: Army Secretary Dan Driscoll is resigning. Sources say it comes after months of tension with Defense Secretary Pete Hegseth over the firing of top Army brass and the direction of the service. The White House is praising Driscoll as, quote, highly effective.
0: At least two people are dead, and search crews are still working this overnight early morning after a powerful flash flood swept through Grand Canyon National Park over the weekend. The flooding hit Saturday afternoon.
7: Flash flooding forced more than 60 people to be evacuated from the Grand Canyon. The flooding was in the Bright Angel Canyon and the Phantom Ranch area on Saturday afternoon, washing out footbridges, dumping boulders and structures into the Colorado River, also damaging or destroying campgrounds. The area, which is one of the more popular hiking trails in the park, that's near the South Rim. Evacuees from Phantom Ranch fled to safer ground and waited, quote, on the side of a mountain for rescue. According to the National Park Service, several spots are closed now, including Phantom Ranch and other popular spots until further notice. Bright Angel Campground, that sits at the bottom of the Grand Canyon. And according to the Grand Canyon Trust, visitors have to hike a vertical mile into the canyon to get there. In 2025, the Grand Canyon was the fourth most visited national park with nearly 4.5 million visitors.
0: Our WTOP News Nation correspondent, Marcus Espinosa, earlier.
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9: Here's a news flash for you. 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
8: And it's all over the map. So that's where WTOP reporters are. Beltsville to Burke.
9: Got it covered.
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6: 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And good morning to Robert Workman in the WTOP Traffic Center.
7: Good morning, Dean. Looks like they're in the process of removing the construction southbound on Maryland 295, the BW Parkway. That's been closed between Route 100 and 175 overnight. Looks like they're removing the detour at Route 100 right now as you head down towards Jessup. Over on I-95 or down 270, you should find light to moderate volume on the way down towards the Maryland Beltway. Over on the Virginia side, still have some road work eastbound Dulles Connector Road, 267 inside the Beltway. Traffic's been getting by to the left as you head past 123 and over towards I-66. Southbound on I-95, still doing work as you head across the Purple Heart Bridge at the Occoquan down towards Woodbridge. Only one right lane is open through there, and it's pretty busy on the way south of Lorton. I'm Robert Workman, your next traffic report in 10 minutes.
6: 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Here now, 7 News meteorologist Veronica Johnson with a hot one for us in the next few days anyway.
8: On weather alert from today through Friday for heat and storms. Your highest temperatures for the next 3 days, but could be looking at our strongest storms Thursday and Friday. Now this morning, our temperatures are running between 70 and 73 degrees. This afternoon, 91 to 96 the range, and there may be a few isolated storms between noon and 4 p.m. Then Wednesday, 90 to 96 with some storms passing through the area about noon and another round for the evening. I'm 7 News Chief Meteorologist Veronica Johnson in the Storm Alert Weather Center.
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0: Here's a news flash for you. News happens here in a hurry.
1: And it's all over the map. So that's where WTOP reporters are. Beltsville to Burke.
0: Got it covered.
1: Georgetown to Gaithersburg.
0: Yep, there too.
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6: It is Tuesday morning, September 1st. Weather time now on WTOP is 4:40. And on WTOP, of course, we bring you money news at 10 and 40. Over to John Wardock.
9: Olive Garden's never-ending pasta bowl made its return Monday. The restaurant chain says the popular promotion is going to stay around until late November. And this year, Olive Garden is leaning into the protein trend by adding crispy shrimp and crispy chicken as toppings. Hamilton Square, a downtown office building just a block from the White House, is getting a new owner. Two Chevy Chase investors are buying the property for $126 million. For longtime Washingtonians, that building used to be the Garfinkel's department store. And Taco Bell wants to demolish a 30-year-old restaurant in Aspen Hill. Moco Show says Taco Bell wants to put a more modern restaurant there. On Wall Street Monday, the Dow down 374, the S&P dropped 25, the NASDAQ was off 31. John Wardock, WTOP News.
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0: News happens here.
6: Police say this morning a woman randomly stabbed two people in the New York City's Times Square area and was shot and killed by officers. Happened on Monday. One of the stabbing victims died. The shooting happened next to a New York Police Department substation. And much of it all caught on video, we're told.
10: In that video, you see officers responding to a woman in an orange shirt who appears to be wielding knives. You can hear the officers using tasers to subdue her. She walks toward the officers and seems to point at least one knife at them. Police ultimately fired several rounds at her. Now, this all unfolded during the afternoon rush hour around 4:30 p.m. here in one of the busiest parts of New York City. NYPD says the woman allegedly stabbed two people here, a man and a woman, before police arrived on scene. scene. The woman and the two people stabbed were taken to nearby hospitals. NYPD says the alleged stabber and one of the victims have both died. And NYPD is still investigating this. They are still searching for a motive.
6: That is CBS News correspondent Tom Hansen this morning. And a U.S. oil deal with Venezuela raising hopes this week for some lower gas prices coming to the pump. But drivers should not expect relief anytime soon, we're told. President Donald Trump says the agreement will help bring down fuel costs by opening access to major Venezuelan oil reserves. But analysts say it could take years, actually, before enough oil was to reach the market to affect prices at the pump. CBS News Chief White House Correspondent Nancy Quarters with that.
11: A historic announcement between the U.S. and Venezuela 8 months after the U.S. seized Venezuela's leader, Nicolas Maduro, in a secret military raid. According to Secretary of State Marco Rubio, who helped to broker the deal, the U.S. government would get 55% of the output of a new private joint venture in Venezuela, or about 65 billion barrels of oil. President Trump called it the biggest oil deal in world history. Democrats accused him of using our troops for a private oil grab. Venezuela's interim leader, Delcy Rodriguez, worked to sell the deal to her citizens this weekend. Venezuela will retain ownership over its resources, she said, and stands to make $209 billion in revenues. Experts warn the deal will not be a short-term fix for $4 a gallon gas here in the U.S.
12: Venezuela has the largest proven oil reserves on Earth, but some major oil companies are still concerned about spending billions to upgrade their operations after decades of political strife there.
6: CBS News Chief White House Correspondent Nancy Quarters. 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
15: The race may be in the rearview mirror, but road closures are still with us. Crews are breaking down the bleachers and grandstands, and that means many roads will remain closed to traffic until September 3rd and beyond.
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6: Now to the growing legal fight we turn over the Trump administration's effort to impose new restrictions on that mail-in voting through the U.S. Postal Service. Election officials are bracing for chaos over the U.S. Postal Service's new mail ballot rule, warning that voters could lose their chance to actually vote. A Democratic attorneys general, including Maryland's, filed suit just last week, warning that implementing the changes could disrupt the delivery overall of ballots, just as election officials are preparing to send them to voters very soon. We turn now to Notice reporter Adora Brown, joining Sean and Ann earlier with more on what the attorneys general involved are actually arguing here.
16: The attorney generals are saying that what the Trump administration wants to do before the midterms would prevent states from effectively administering their elections and disenfranchise a lot of eligible voters. Attorney General Brown in particular said that USPS wants to seize control of elections, specifically at the president's direction.
17: Adora, you also got the opportunity to talk with some election officials in a number of states, New Mexico, Nevada, North Carolina. What were the concerns that they're sharing with you as we start to see these ballots go out and as we move closer to November's elections?
16: There are a lot of concerns that you'll hear from people across the states. In particular, we're hearing a lot of concerns about the data side of things, that this ballot portal that USPS wants the states to submit citizenship lists to is untested, and that none of the election officials or staff that have to carry it out are trained on it. And there's just a lot of steps that would have to happen before November, including approving different envelopes. And a lot of those officials are really concerned that that cannot happen within the time period before November.
18: Now, a federal judge temporarily blocked the rule, but the administration is appealing. So what happens next? How quickly do states need some answers from the courts?
16: So it was blocked. And so that essentially means that they're waiting until this hearing this week on Thursday morning in order to move forward with these cases. In particular, it means that this will likely go to the Supreme Court once again. The first time it went to the Supreme Court, they ruled in favor of the Trump administration and allowed them to move forward. But there was still a nationwide injunction that blocked it from being implemented. And so a lot of this back and forth we're seeing is going to effectively confuse a lot of voters about whether or not they're eligible. But as for now, many of those voters are not going to feel the effects of what's happening at the court level.
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7: George Washington Parkway remains closed in both directions south of the Beltway near Morningside Lane. Accident investigation going on for several hours now, but Park Police say it may not be too much longer before they'll be able to get some traffic through on the GW Parkway north of Mount Vernon. Southbound on I-95, still just one right lane open through the work zone across the Occoquan River. Kind of busy as you head south of Lorton, so be alert for that. Northbound, your lanes are open coming across the Purple Heart Bridge heading up towards Springfield, and there's still some road work up ahead northbound on 395 between Edsel Road and Duke Street. Stay to the far right. I'm Robert Workman, your next traffic report in 10 minutes.
8: Well, today is the start of not just September, but a three-day heat wave. Temperatures today could be the highest they've been in 45 days. And I do think that September, we may have another heat wave coming our way. But today, 70 to 73 degrees this morning with partly cloudy skies. We'll see temperatures between 91 and 96 for the afternoon. Between noon and about 4 p.m., your afternoon hours could have an isolated thunderstorm or two. Better chance of storms on Wednesday. I'm 7 News Chief Meteorologist Veronica Johnson in the Storm Alert Weather Center.
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1: News
0: happens
1: here.
6: The mall in Columbia is hitting the brakes on its new paid parking program just weeks after charging drivers for premium parking spaces near the main entrance. Mall operators have suspended the program and removed the signs designating those spots. Now, the Banner reports on this issue that the move is temporary while management evaluates a better location for the paid spaces. The mall introduced the program, you may remember earlier this month, as WTOP reported, in response to parking complaints. But many shoppers appeared to bypass the paid spots and park for free elsewhere on the property. More than 6,000 of the mall's roughly 6,700 parking spaces remain free this morning. Musical tributes to country music legend Dolly Parton continued over the weekend as fans and performers and loved ones celebrated her life and legacy that she's left behind. Her family has now confirmed that Pardon was laid to rest during a private ceremony outside Nashville recently. Here's ABC News correspondent Hannah Botta.
2: Dolly Parton's family revealing the country music legend has been laid to rest. The private burial taking place in Nashville, days after her death at age 80, following a brief battle with cancer. Dolly's niece, Lainey Mae Parton, sharing the news in a social media post, remembering her aunt, whom she called Granny. Lainey writing, "From the time I was little, my granny always had a way of making me feel like I was enough. She believed in me before I even knew how to believe in myself."
4: Jolene, Jolene, Jolene, Jolene.
2: The tributes continued at the Grand Ole Opry, which dedicated its show Saturday night to Dolly. Carly Pierce, who got her start performing at Dollywood as a teen, sang "Those Memories of You."
4: Those memories.
2: And later, a star-studded tribute to 9 to 5, with Jelly Roll making a surprise appearance. Dolly was also remembered at a music festival in California, where Olivia Rodrigo and Sarah McLachlan dedicated McLachlan's hit song "Angel" to her. And now Tennessee is moving to make Dolly's name a permanent part of Nashville, with plans to rename the city's airport in her honor.
6: Singer David was in court on Monday for an arraignment. He's accused of murdering and dismembering a teen whose remains were found in a Tesla. He pleaded not guilty in court for three of the charges. And L.A. County District Attorney Nathan Hochman outlined the charges this week outside court.
5: Those were the charges of first-degree murder of Celeste Rivas and additional special circumstances as well. They were the second charge of lewd and lascivious sexual acts with an individual under 14 years old, again, Celeste Rivas. And the third charge was mutilation of human remains that David Anthony Burke actually accomplished with Celeste Rivas' remains.
6: The singer separated from his high-profile private defense lawyers on Monday during the hearing. They were replaced by a lawyer from the Los Angeles County Defender's Office. We're told public defender's office. Singer Steven Tyler, turning to the entertainment world this Tuesday morning, expected to go to trial in L.A. in a sexual assault case.
23: A woman says that the Aerosmith singer groomed her and got her pregnant when she was 16 years old. He was 26 at the time. She says the relationship started in 1973. The lawsuit says Tyler became her guardian so she could travel with him. The 78-year-old denies the claim, saying he had immunity or qualified immunity as her caregiver.
6: News Nation correspondent Marty Hughes on WTOP. 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
24: The Commanders' 1-2 preseason and roller coaster joint practices left some questions entering a pivotal 2026 season. Injuries were a big factor, leaving some ambiguity in some of the key position battles like center. So are you confident in this initial 53-man roster, Adam Peters?
25: I have a ton of confidence in this team. I have a ton of confidence in the coaching staff, and DQ alluded to it. We haven't done a whole lot in terms of showing what we're going to be doing, bless you, offensively and defensively, and there's been a lot of times where we haven't had our players out there, you know, whether it's been in the games or even at practice. So I look back to how we did against the Dolphins and just seeing when we had the full arsenal of players up front, offensively, defensively, just seeing what we're capable of.
24: On the injury front, Nick Allegretti is set to return to practice to help solidify the center position, and Marcus Mariota, Daron Payne, Jordan McGee, and Ben Sinnott are all set to come back to the practice field.
6: All right, thanks, Mr. Rob Woodfork. Francis Tiafoe's first-round match at the U.S. Open also was not a walk in the park. He had to come far from behind to beat fellow American Martin Dahm in five sets. The match lasted nearly 4 hours, and in baseball sports, the Nationals scored a 6-3 comeback win over the Marlins at Nats Park.
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6: 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Good morning to Robert Workman in the WTOP Traffic Center.
7: Good morning, Dean. Northbound I-95 in pretty good shape from Quantico through Dale City and up into Springfield. Still slow on the southbound side with road work going across the Purple Heart Bridge at the Occoquan down towards 123. You only get by single file to the right through there. George Washington Parkway remains closed for accident investigation. Shut down both ways near Morningside Lane. That's between the Beltway and Mount Vernon. Follow police direction. They say it might not be too much longer before they can get something open through there. But in the meantime, you'll have to follow the detour route. Looks like they've wrapped up their work westbound on I-66, going out through Haymarket towards the Plains, and they've reopened all the lanes southbound on the BW Parkway that have been blocked near Route 100 for overnight road work. The WTOP Traffic Center is presented by Window Nation. 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I'm Robert Workman, your next traffic report in 10 minutes.
8: A warm and humid morning and a hot and humid afternoon with a few thunderstorms. From noon until 4 p.m., could see some isolated thunderstorms, but today is going to be quite hot, feeling more like 100 degrees during the afternoon under partly cloudy skies. I'm 7 News Chief Meteorologist Veronica Johnson in the Storm Alert Weather Center.
6: 76 degrees in our nation's capital at 4:59. 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
6: Good Tuesday morning. Welcome to a new month, September 1st. I'm Dean Lane. Coming up this 5 a.m. hour on TOP, September starts with a heat wave. Expect heat index values in the triple digits this week.
12: Area leaders say a big step forward for an area airport could be
13: a game changer
12: for the local economy. I'm Mike Murillo.
14: A proposal to transform this federal office space into a site for homeless services is off the table. I'm Scott Gelman.
6: For the first time in 30 years, there's a conviction in the murder of rapper Tupac Shakur. Good morning, 5 o'clock.
26: From ABC News, I'm Sherry Preston. Two people attacked in New York's Times Square by a woman wielding a pair of knives. Here's ABC's Matt Rivers.
27: That suspect seen waving a knife in hand, appearing to advance toward the officers. Police deploying a taser and shooting her.
28: Could have been more than that.
29: Who knows? I could have been your mother who got stabbed.
27: Police officials stressing the suspect appeared to be emotionally disturbed, insisting the incident is not terror-related.
26: One of the victims, as well as the woman with the knives, both died. Texas and Louisiana bracing for Tropical Storm Edward, set to hit later today around the Houston area. Texas Governor Greg Abbott.
30: If you don't have to be driving around, do not drive through what should be very heavy rain in around the Harris County area.
26: Some areas could get heavy rain. Could see fire. There are worries lightning strikes could set off wildfires in drought-damaged areas. The death toll in the flooding in Nepal, now over 1,000 people. The flooding in the Grand Canyon killing two. One person is still missing. The Secretary of the Army is out.
31: Dan Driscoll resigned last night. He was the youngest Army Secretary in history. He was confirmed just 18 months ago, sworn in by his old law school friend, Vice President J.D. Vance. Sources say his exit follows growing tension with Hegseth over the firing and sidelining of senior officers. Driscoll had also become popular on Capitol Hill and had a direct line to the White House through Vance.
26: ABC's Karen Waugh. In a 5-4 ruling, the Supreme Court is allowing construction on the President's White House ballroom project to continue. ABC's Mary Bruce.
32: There are still legal battles to come, but bottom line, Trump will likely be able to finish building the ballroom, which the administration says is already 65% complete. It's the centerpiece of his White House makeover, which also includes a new helipad.
26: ABC's Mary Bruce at the White House. 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
2: It's 5:02 on Tuesday, September 1st. We are at 76 degrees, getting pretty hot later today. Could feel like we're in the triple digits later. Good morning, I'm John Aaron.
4: Hi there, I'm Kristen Diaz. So glad you're with us.
5: Oh, it's too hot.
4: Well, did you think that the heat and humidity were over? Yeah, not quite so. After elevated temperatures yesterday, we are starting an official full-blown heat wave later today. 7 News meteorologist Eileen Whalen tells us what to expect.
13: Highs will range from 93 to 98 this afternoon with heat index values between 100 and 105. We're going to continue to stay hot and humid with daily rain and storm chances through Friday, tracking highs in the 80s with lower humidity Saturday through Labor Day Monday.
4: And we are going to be keeping an eye on this all week long. Keep it locked to WTOP.
2: Two people are in the hospital with critical injuries after a head-on crash on the George Washington Parkway. Park police say this happened around 7:45 last night near Morningside Lane. The two drivers were the only people involved. One was taken to the hospital by helicopter. Police are investigating how the vehicles ended up crashing. The parkway remains closed between Morningside Lane and Tulane Drive. Keep it here on WTOP for updated traffic reports with Rita Kessler every 10 minutes.
4: Commercial airline service could be coming to Washington Manassas Airport. The FAA has been given the airport the green light to host commercial flights. WTOP's Mike Murillo spoke with local leaders about what the change could mean for the region.
15: A new terminal is planned with TSA checkpoints, baggage claim, concessions, and more parking as the airport gets ready for airline service that could start as early as next November.
16: I think having the ability to do the commercial flights will bring more opportunity, more jobs.
15: Manassas Mayor Michelle Davis says when passengers start coming, it'll also be a boost for the local economy.
16: The airport is not that far away from our historic downtown, which we are so thankful to have those mom and pop shops, but they need people. They need people flying in. They need businesses coming in.
15: Prince William County Supervisor Andrea Bailey says it's not just Manassas, but the greater region that stands to benefit.
17: This is absolutely a game changer for our region.
15: In Manassas, Mike Murillo, WTOP News.
2: A plan to transform a massive federal office space into a place to serve the homeless is now off the table. WTOP's Scott Gelman tells us what happened.
14: The vision for the old Housing and Urban Development headquarters here in Southwest called for 1,000 units of homeless housing and many other services. HHS reviews these proposals, but this is one D.C.'s local government didn't support.
18: We had D.C. General, and that was a concentration of homeless housing, and it didn't work.
14: Nina Albert is the city's deputy mayor for planning and economic development.
18: Mayor Bowser's policy over the past 12 years has been to provide homeless services and homeless housing throughout the District of Columbia. And integrate it.
14: The group Rooted Communities says it had over $500 million in funding support and brought 20 of the city's nonprofits together. The space has been removed from a list of buildings the General Services Administration wants to offload quickly.
18: I believe very strongly in this developer. I think that they would be very amenable to a different type of mix.
14: In Southwest, Scott Gelman, WTOP News.
4: Well, Mystic's teammates, Sonia Citron and Kiki Irafin, were added to the Team USA roster for the FIBA Women's World Cup. The big event begins Friday in Berlin. And in today's DC Sports Filtered, Rob Woodfork says this news is bigger than just two roster spots.
19: Let me be straight about how this happened because it matters. Asia Wilson and Kelsey Plum pulled out of the World Cup with health issues days before the tournament begins. So Citron and Irafin are replacements. But that makes their call-up more impressive, not less. When Team USA needed two players in a hurry with the World Cup starting Friday, they didn't reach for proven veterans. They called on the duo, who last year became the first rookie teammates to make the All-Star game since 1999. And notice it's both of them. Washington drafted Citron and Irafin back-to-back, third and fourth overall last year. Now, year two, they're going to a World Cup together. The pair the front office bet on, climbing the exact same ladder at the exact same time. So while these two are in Berlin representing the United States, remember what this team was supposed to be. A patient, wait your turn, maybe in a few years, rebuild. Instead, the youngest team in WNBA history cut the line, made the playoffs, and is now sending talent to Team USA. The rest of the country is about to see what Washington's been watching all summer. I'm Rob Woodfork, and that's DC Sports Filtered.
2: And coming up,
0: DC ranking high on a new list of cities and food. I'm John Wardon.
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4: It's now 5:08. Let's go ahead and check traffic and weather with Ms. Rita Kessler. Good morning, Rita.
25: Good morning, Kristen. And right now we're watching the delay on southbound 95 in Virginia, basically out of Lorton across the Occoquan toward 123. Now, not that long back, it was a single right lane getting you by the work. Then they just temporarily stopped traffic. They were picking up some cones that were there with only the right lane getting by. So it looks like they may be clearing that work zone if it's not completely cleared. But traffic is once again on the move at that point. A lot of the flashing lights moved over to the right side. Again, delays out of Lorton. Northbound 95, not a bad trip out of Stafford into Springfield onto 395 toward the 14th Street Bridge. But we still have the closure of the George Washington Parkway between Tulane Drive and Morningside Lane while they continue with the crash investigation. No problems on the Beltway right now. Inner and outer loop running well through both Maryland and Virginia. In Maryland, 270, no worries between Frederick and Rockville with the lanes available to you. No problems coming from the Bay Bridge on Route 50 all the way to the Beltway. And then inside the Beltway, 50 in the BW Parkway looking good as you head into the district onto New York Avenue or DC 295. 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I'm Rita Kessler, your next traffic report in about 10 minutes.
2: And here's 7 News First Alert meteorologist Eileen Whalen.
33: A 4-day heat wave that kicks off the month of September. Highs will be in the 90s today through Friday. We'll also have daily rain and storm chances, and any storms that develop could be strong to severe, damaging wind gusts and heavy rain. But I think a lot of us will be dry today. The heat, the big weather story, highs between 93 and 98 with heat index values between 100 and 105. I think we'll fall shy of records today that are between 98 and 99, but still looking beautiful for Labor Day weekend. I'm 7 News meteorologist Eileen Whalen in the First Alert Weather Center.
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2: Money news. The Federal Trade Commission is suing Amazon over how it charges businesses for advertising. The FTC says Amazon secretly raised the minimum price companies had to pay for ads on its site. The agency says that brought Amazon tens of billions of dollars. The FTC also says ad costs could have jumped 50% on major shopping days. More than 20 state attorneys general are joining the lawsuit. Amazon denies wrongdoing and says its ad system is transparent and common across the industry.
4: Well, Yelp and Lyft have unveiled their first ever look at top cities for foodies. Here's WTOP's John Wardock.
0: What cities are hot for dining out right now? Yelp and Lyft looked at factors like restaurant search volume, restaurant reservations, and ride-sharing data. And D.C. came in sixth overall. New Orleans topped the list, followed by Charleston, South Carolina. Virginia also did well, with Richmond coming in 17th and Virginia Beach 20th. John Werdock, WTOP News.
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4: It's 5:14. Good morning. I'm Kristen Diaz.
5: And I'm John Aaron. There's a legal fight over plans for a new golf course at East Potomac Park in D.C. Over the weekend, people who use the park gathered to protest the project. WTOP's Nick Iannelli spoke with Notice reporter Shamira Muhammad about the latest.
6: The protesters and activists and those who are really interested in the future of East Potomac Park are really tense about the idea that some of the tree removals could be happening in preparation for major construction and renovation of the golf course at East Potomac Park. It has been reported by other outlets that there may have been a cherry tree that was removed from the course as well. That has not been confirmed by the Interior Department, who did say that only routine maintenance is occurring. And a Virginia-based company has also put on its website that it has not removed any cherry trees from the course.
7: But enough trees have come down to draw attention over there.
6: Yes, at least 60 trees have been removed from the park so far. And according to court documents, the judge in the lawsuit between the DC Preservation League and Democracy Forward versus the Interior Department and the National Park Service did say that the Interior Department and the Park Service was to notify the court if more than 10 trees were removed. So far, there hasn't been much in terms of information about the correspondence between the government and the court. And I think right now the judge is trying to determine another briefing so that she can get a status report from both parties within the lawsuit.
7: So we had dozens of people show up over the weekend at East Potomac Park to basically voice their concern that there hasn't been enough transparency. Construction is on paper is supposed to start this week, right? So what are the people who are speaking out against this really calling for? What do they want from the Interior Department?
6: I do want to note that President Trump did say in June that he expected construction to begin September 1st, but that has not been something that has been set in stone in any documents that I've seen. Some of the people who are associated with both Save East Potomac Park as well as the Washington Area Bicyclists Association, what they're hoping to see are plans. They want to know what is happening with the park, what trees have been slated for removal and why, and what are the construction costs? What are the timelines that the government is proposing? They want more transparency in terms of what exactly could happen in the foreseeable future. There are casual users of the park who aren't as aware of the lawsuit or the potential plans for the park, but told me that they still feel pretty strongly that they have access to the park because, as one woman told me on Saturday, she and her family have been using the park for the past 3 or 4 years for informal family reunions, and spaces to do that are really dwindling in the area, so she really likes it.
7: We don't know if construction is going to start anytime soon, like you said. There is this legal challenge. Does the legal challenge stand in the way, literally, from construction beginning, or could the Trump administration just begin construction even with that pending lawsuit?
6: I was told by Elizabeth Kiker, who is the executive director of the Washington Area Bicyclists Association, that she was reassured by the National Park Service that construction would not begin on September 1st. However, she was concerned that the construction may begin anyway, even though she was given reassurances because there have been extensive tree removals. The judge in the case did order both parties to meet for a status hearing on September 3rd, or at least give her an update about when that would happen, either on September 3rd or 4th. So it remains to be seen if there will actually be construction that starts on September 1st.
5: That's Shamira Muhammad with Notice.
4: 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WTOP.
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4: For the first time in 30 years, a jury finds someone guilty in the murder of Tupac.
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4: 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Traffic and weather on WTOP with Rita Kessler.
8: And the delays are starting to ease just a bit on southbound 95 out of Lorton. They go to about just before the Occoquan. Then it looks better once you cross it over toward 123. So that work zone, if not completely cleared, is definitely in the clearing stages. Northbound in 95, a little heavy in Woodbridge. Then it looks good into Springfield. No problems on 66 just yet. Northbound 28, a little slow, passing Westfields Boulevard with nothing reported, while the George Washington Parkway reportedly still shut down between Tulane Drive and Morningside Lane for the ongoing crash investigation. In the district, southbound DC 295, heavy before bending toward East Capitol Street. If you're on the Beltway, the outer loop, a little bit of an unusual delay starting to form near 355 headed toward Old Georgetown Road, so watch out for a wreck there. You'll also find on New Hampshire Avenue, we were seeing reports of a crash somewhere in the area of Piney Branch Road, so keep an eye out there as well. Now, if you're on Route 50 in Maryland, things look good across the Bay Bridge in either direction. All lanes are open. Westbound still in good shape, headed all the way to the Beltway with the lanes open. At the YMCA, your goals, your crew, your place. Make this year your strongest yet at the Y. Join today at ymca.org/near me. I'm Rita Kessler, your next traffic report in about 10 minutes.
5: 7 News meteorologist Jordan Evans sounds like it is going to get hot and humid today.
9: Yeah, get ready for the heat to crank up even more. Hello, September, and it's feeling more like July with temperatures, again, anywhere from 92 to 95 in the heat index, definitely approaching the century mark for many of us today. We'll see if some heat advisories get posted later this week as the temperature may still climb a few more degrees. That means the heat index could approach 105. Those advisories have been posted just northeast of us across Philadelphia. We also get the storm chance each day. Now, today's chance still rather low, like yesterday, but the chance for storms will start to increase tomorrow and Thursday. As this heat dome pattern begins to break down, cold front approaches by Thursday and Friday. So again, we'll track some thunderstorm complexes. And with all that energy out there, easily could have some of those storms be severe with gusty winds and heavy rain. Looks like Friday will be our transition day with some lower humidity and cooler air just in time for your holiday weekend, which so far looks picture perfect. Talk about low 80s and low humidity. Going to feel like an early taste of fall again this coming weekend. And Labor Day itself, 84 degrees with dry weather. Woodbridge now at 74, Germantown 72 degrees, and Leesburg at 71.
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5: Coming up, a judge is deciding whether the man accused of killing Charlie Kirk will face a charge that could carry the death penalty. It's 522.
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4: It's 523.
5: A Utah judge is set to decide today whether the man accused of killing conservative activist Charlie Kirk should stand trial for aggravated murder. Tyler Robinson is accused of shooting Kirk at an event at Utah Valley University last September. Prosecutors say they have overwhelming evidence, including DNA linking Robinson to the suspected murder weapon. The defense argues there isn't enough evidence for the more serious charge. The judge could send this case to trial, reduce the charge to murder, or dismiss the case. A conviction on aggravated murder could bring the death penalty.
4: September is Suicide Prevention Month. WTOP's Kate Ryan spoke with a woman in Alexandria who is raising awareness after tragedy hit her family.
15: Betsy Stevenson of Alexandria lost her 21-year-old son Charlie to suicide in 2022. She knows it's an uncomfortable topic.
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15: 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Kate Ryan, WTOP News.
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17: No, hold on. That a collar I see over there?
5: Yeah, I'm sorry.
17: It's the final T-shirt Tuesday.
16: Wait.
17: Thank you.
16: I got a T-shirt.
17: Some people participate, yes.
5: I think that's a blouse.
17: And it's not one of those long-sleeve T-shirts. Yeah. This doesn't really, Nationals wrap up their series against Miami in fine fashion.
18: The 1-0. Lyle cracks one. Deep right field. Back toward the bullpen. Flips the bat away and circles the bases again.
17: Dave Jagler on 1500 AM. Nats beat the Marlins 6-3 as Dalen Lyle homers twice while driving and four. He was earlier in the day named the NL Player of the Week. Orioles begin their series in Colorado with a 2-1 victory that puts the Birds at the 500 mark for the first time since April 30th. Yes, it's been a while. They're now one half game out of the wild card of the American League. U.S. Open tennis, men's first round. Hyattsville native Francis Tiafoe needs 5 sets to push past Martin Dam. Second seed Carlos Alcaraz and number 8 Ben Shelton also advance. Women's top seed Aryna Sabalenka, Naomi Osaka, and Taylor Townsend post wins. NFL Commanders working out in Ashburn with the initial 53-man roster in place. Center Nick Allegretti back in practice. We will hear from head coach Dan Quinn and general manager Adam Peters this morning. College football, Navy kicks off its season Saturday. Head coach Brian Newberry's team has been picked to win the American Conference.
19: These guys have a chip on their shoulder. There's something to prove, and they want to build on what we've done in the last 2 years. And I've said that a bunch, and we're not interested in maintaining or sustaining the success we've had. I think we're uniquely positioned in the world of college football right now to take Navy football and into an era that we've never had.
17: Midshipmen coming off of consecutive double-digit win seasons for the first time in program history. 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
4: You got it, Dave. Thanks so much. And I definitely have a T-shirt on, okay? Under my
5: We'll debate
4: jacket.
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4: Coming up after traffic and weather, a judge is allowing the man accused in last year's deadly National Guard shooting to be fed against his will. 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
23: Let's check traffic and weather together with Rita Kessler.
8: And right now we're still seeing delays in Virginia on southbound 95 out of Lorton headed toward the Occoquan. Seems like they continue to pick up those cones from that earlier work zone. George Washington Parkway is still closed between Tulane Drive and Morningside Lane for the crash investigation. Southbound traffic currently being diverted to Bellevue Boulevard. Northbound diverted to Wellington to work your way around. So they're not sure when they're going to get this reopened. So something to keep in mind if that's where your morning commute takes you. The unusual delay. Westbound 66 approaching Nutley Street, so watch out for anything there. Southbound DC 295 already slow before near Eastern toward East Capitol Street. And on the Beltway, it is the outer loop of the Beltway after Old Georgetown Road near the Big Curve. A report of a wreck. 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I'm Rita Kessler, your next traffic report in about 10 minutes.
5: Our heat wave really takes hold today. Highs climb to around 95. With the humidity factors in, the heat index could reach 100 to 105. Right now we are at 78 degrees on the National Mall.
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24: 531. Good morning, everyone. I'm Kristen Diaz.
5: I'm John Aaron. Teddy Gelman is our producer.
24: The top stories we're following for you today. Well, today is the day that a massive revamp is set to begin at D.C.'s East Potomac Golf Course. It is still not clear if that will happen as planned. WTOP's Kyle Cooper is speaking with the top opponent of the project.
25: Alex Rosen, who started the nonprofit Save Eastpo, says if the project starts today,
26: they will be breaking the law and it will be challenged in court.
25: There's no final renovation plan in place, but some trees have recently been removed, 60 or so by Rosen's count. The National Park Service says it's just routine maintenance. Renderings of a championship-level course were released in May, but Rosen says so far there's been no required approvals, no assurance of historical protections, or environmental impact assessment.
26: All of these procedures that exist to protect us and all of our interests, to get the community's input into major irreversible decisions before they're actually made.
25: Kyle Cooper, WTOP News.
5: And now the latest on another bigger Trump-backed project. Construction of the White House ballroom is not being stopped by the Supreme Court. In a 5-4 ruling, the justices allowed construction to continue as a lawsuit over the ballroom plays out. Politico reporter Josh Gerstein tells us construction will likely move faster than that suit will.
27: The main reason that it can't be stopped at this point is that it seems like it's substantial.

0: two National Guard troops near the White House, killing one of them. Ramanullah Lakhanwal has been refusing to eat while in jail. Now a judge says he can be fed against his will, either intravenously or through a tube. He had been rushed to the hospital in July after he stopped eating. The Afghan national has pleaded not guilty to first-degree murder and other charges in the November 2025 shooting. The guard members who were shot were deployed to D.C. as part of President Trump's law enforcement surge in the city.
1: There's now a guilty verdict in connection with the 1996 murder of rap icon Tupac Shakur. Jurors returned that verdict against Dwayne Davis in Las Vegas.
2: There's going to be sentencing, and we don't know how quick that's going to be. But with first-degree murder, this is going to be a life sentence. He's 63 years old, no matter what the judge comes up with here. And even if he doesn't get the max or gets a probation or parole opportunity, this is essentially, at this point, a life sentence.
1: That's ABC's Alex Stone in Las Vegas. The verdict marks the first conviction in Shakur's killing. Davis spent years talking about the shooting. He had previously said he was inside a car that pulled alongside Shakur before the shooting. He had also described obtaining a gun.
0: Rescuers are not giving up along the Nepal-Tibet border after last week's flash flooding disaster.
3: Crews scouring massive tunnels buried under mud and debris at multiple hydropower sites, searching for hundreds of workers who may have survived in air pockets deep in the mud. More than 300 already found alive. U.S. officials say 13 Americans have been found safe. More than 950 people killed, thousands more still missing, including Jyoti Rai from Lexington, Massachusetts, outside Boston.
4: Everyone is devastated. We need a closure.
3: Friends say she was celebrating her 50th birthday when the flooding hit, her husband flying to Nepal, now searching for his wife.
1: That's ABC's Britt Clenett in Nepal. The death toll in the region has now risen to over 1,000. Many others are still missing.
0: Well, closer to home, the bodies of two friends have been found after a major flash flood swept through the Grand Canyon in Arizona. Another person remains unaccounted for. ABC News meteorologist Kenton Gwecki tells the Start Here podcast how rare this flood was.
5: What's interesting is, of course, they've had a lot of floods in the past, but a lot of them were actually before the 1960s, because before then they didn't have a dam or multiple dams to control the river. This flood washed out bridges that have been built and pathways that people are traveling on that have been there for many years. And so this is certainly a very rare event.
0: And about over 80 people had to be rescued over the weekend.
1: A 91-year-old man has reclaimed his record as the oldest hiker to complete the Appalachian Trail. Dale Sanders started out last September in West Virginia and hiked the nearly 2,200-mile trail in out-of-order sections with breaks in between. He finished up yesterday in Maine. By his count, he fell 71 times along the way, including one fall just 200 yards from the finish line.
0: My goodness.
1: Fall number one or two, I'd be like, I'm out. You guys enjoy the rest of the 2,199 miles.
0: 71 times.
1: Yeah, very impressive.
0: Get up and keep going. Yeah. Amazing.
1: Good lesson.
0: There's an ongoing battle involving members of Britain's royal family.
6: Prince Harry is pushing hard for the UK government to pay for his family's security. Now, after the Sussex family made their decision to step back from royal duties, their taxpayer-funded security was downgraded. Harry challenged that decision in the courts, but he lost his case and subsequent appeal last year. But now, the Times says Prince Harry has written to the UK government minister in charge of policing to restate his case. He alleges in this letter that the committee which allocates security did not warn him of a possible Al-Qaeda terrorist threat against him in 2023. A source close to Harry is quoted as saying, with his return home, the game has changed. The first duty of a government is to protect its citizens, and that includes Harry and his wife and children.
0: That's ABC's James Longman reporting.
1: Coming up,
7: Walmart selling a purse that celebrates its rotisserie chicken. I'm John Werdock.
1: Plus, it can feel like 105 today. It's 537.
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1: Yes, if you're at a cocktail party and you're trying to impress somebody, and you're like, yeah, we're over $1 billion. Like, I just wrote that to Northwell Health up in New York because they'd never heard of Thundercat. So I will throw that number out when I'm trying to get credibility. And it is an impressive number. But again, somebody else is keeping 95, 98 cents on the dollar.
2: I'm in the restaurant business. So someone else is always keeping 90% plus of every dollar I generate. So you might be thinking of it in terms of like some other sort of tech margin.
1: And I'm very proud of it, right? But again, you do a $100,000 deal at 10% margin, that's 10,000. You do a $100,000 deal at 1%, that's $1,000. So you really can't use that $100,000 revenue number because it doesn't describe what you really, really made.
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4: Let's update the situation on the Beltway in Maryland. This is the outer loop of the Beltway, close to the big curve after Old Georgetown Road. The left side of the roadway is blocked with that crash. Before this, you do see your volume forming after New Hampshire, making your way toward Georgia with the lanes open. We also have in Virginia the earlier delays on southbound 95 out of Lorton and across the Occoquan have completely eased. The work zone completely picked up. Northbound, however, is heavy from Dale City into Woodbridge. Then it's good into Springfield onto 395. It is northbound at 28, seeing delays near Compton and Ordway, trying to head toward Green Trails Boulevard and Old Mill Road. Right before that intersection, there may be a crash. The George Washington Parkway is still closed both ways between Tulane Drive and Morningside Lane for the crash investigation. Southbound, you're being turned to Bellevue. Northbound being diverted to Wellington to work your way around. In the district, it is southbound DC 295. That volume from Burroughs passing East Capitol Street. Inbound Suitland Parkway already heavy approaching the traffic light at Stanton Road. 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I'm Rita Kessler, your next traffic report in about 10 minutes.
5: 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Here is 7 News meteorologist Eileen Whalen.
6: A summery feel to start the month of September with highs in the 90s today through Friday. We're tracking cooler highs in the 80s with lower humidity Saturday through Labor Day Monday. But today we'll have clouds mixed with sun, highs in the middle 90s, heat index values between 100 and 105, and only a 20% chance of a pop-up shower or storm today. I'm 7 News meteorologist Eileen Whalen in the First Alert Weather Center.
7: Right now it is 77 degrees in Georgetown, 76 degrees at WTOP.
5: Money News, an Irish pub and restaurant with just one menu item is closed in Potomac. Colony Grill serves only thin crust pizza, confusingly. The chain had been in the Cabin John Village Shopping Center for over 3 years. Now its only remaining area location is in Arlington. 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
7: A food favorite is turning into a fashion statement. Here's WTOP business reporter John Wardock.
8: If you love those rotisserie chickens in the deli section at Walmart, you can now buy a purse, too. 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One purse shows a lemon pepper-flavored chicken, the other a traditional roasted chicken. The price for the purses, $5.97, the same price as the rotisserie chicken. John Wardock, WTOP News.
5: It's 5:42. A beloved country musician will be recognized on the gridiron in her home state all season long.
9: Tennessee football head coach Josh Heupel announces the team will honor Dolly Parton on their helmets.
10: We'll be wearing a sticker patch on the back of our helmet to recognize her accomplishments and everything that she's meant and had an impact here on Tennessee.
9: That sticker will include Parton's signature.
10: A lady that was extremely proud of her roots.
9: Citing
10: her ability to give back, make an impact to people.
9: Parton grew up just outside Knoxville where the Vols play.
5: That's ABC's Chuck Sievertson.
7: We're hearing from a do-it-all businesswoman who has a warning about tariffs.
11: Fewer people have more experience working in the consumer sector than Roz Brewer. She served in the C-suite at Sam's Club and Starbucks and was CEO at Walgreens. Recently, she appeared on stage at a Bloomberg event and spoke about some of the issues retail executives are dealing with today.
12: You know, I think there is a lot of pressure on regulatory these days, and that can really slow down innovation, and it can also constrain your best work. I think also, too, one of the things that I think CEOs are facing is How do you do what you know is right for your customer when there's other pressures, political pressures? 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
11: Right now, Brewer is a member of the United Airlines board, holds a minority stake in the NFL's Atlanta Falcons, and is president of Spelman College. I'm Bloomberg's Justin Milliner on the Black Business Beat.
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6: It's 5:46. I'm Kristen Diaz.
7: I'm John Aaron. Amid the war with Iran comes a shakeup atop the U.S. Army.
8: Dan Driscoll resigned last night. He was the youngest Army secretary in history. He was confirmed just 18 months ago, sworn in by his old law school friend, Vice President J.D. Vance. Sources say his exit follows growing tension with Hegseth over the firing and sidelining of senior officers. Driscoll had also become popular on Capitol Hill and had a direct line to the White House through Vance.
7: That's ABC's Karen Hua.
6: Well, Russia has launched a large aerial assault in and around Ukraine's capital. It began yesterday and lasted into this morning, killing at least 11 people. Ukraine's Air Force says Russia used ballistic and cruise missiles as well as drones and decoys. The strikes mark the 6th consecutive day of Russian attacks on Kyiv. This latest attack hit civilian infrastructure and residential buildings in several parts of Kyiv.
7: Now 5:47.
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10: 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To earn status and eligibility for elite perks. Now the airlines are making those status upgrades an impossible dream, because snagging a seat in the front of the plane has more to do with how much you spend than on any mileage status. If you're flying with status on American, Delta, or United, and you think you're number one for a complimentary upgrade, the airlines are now selling those upgrades within 24 hours of departure to all passengers, with some upgrades going for as little as $36. On long-haul flights, a new American Airlines rule, even if you're a mega million miler, if you buy a coach ticket, you might get an upgrade, but only to premium economy. 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I'm Peter Greenberg, and this is today's Worldwide Travel Minute. 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
6: Is this the day that D.C. golf course gets torn up as part of President Trump's plan?
7: A guilty verdict and connection with the murder of rap legend Tupac Shakur.
6: Keep it here. 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
7: 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Silver Diner's hand-spun milkshakes are cold, creamy, and come with the tin on the side Thursday and Friday. Enjoy one for only $5. Dine in. Shake up your day at Silver Diner. traffic and weather. Let's see how we're doing on the roads with Rhea Kessler.
11: Well, let's start out on the Beltway. Outer loop of the Beltway in Maryland. Delays from Old Georgetown Road around toward the big curve. The good news is the crash was moved over to the right shoulder, so your travel lanes should be open. Northbound I-295 before the 11th Street Bridge is a report of a wreck with delays before the Suitland Parkway. Southbound DC-295, just volume from Burroughs toward East Capitol Street, and inbound New York Avenue already slow from South Dakota to Bladensburg. We still have in Virginia the closure of the George Washington Parkway between Tulane and Morningside for the ongoing crash investigation from the wreck that actually happened last night. Southbound traffic diverted to Bellevue Boulevard. Northbound diverted to Wellington Road to work your way around. Northbound 28 near Old Mill Road and Green Trails Boulevard is a report of a crash with a growing delay. Northbound 95, a little heavy from Dale City into Woodbridge. And back in Maryland, southbound Baltimore-Washington Parkway slows approaching and passing 195 with a report of a crash. At the YMCA, your goals, your crew, your place. 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I'm Rita Kessler, your next traffic report in about 10 minutes.
6: Thanks, Rita. 7 News meteorologist Jordan Evans. Good morning.
12: Hey, good morning. Quite humid out there to start and quite warm already. Temperatures in the mid to upper 70s. We'll get up to about 93 this afternoon, even some spots up to 95. And we'll stay clear of the records by a few degrees, but our heat index well above the century mark, anywhere from 100 to 102. We're just shy of that heat advisory criteria. We may get there tomorrow as temperatures climb a couple more degrees and the heat index approaches 105. Good news, though, it's only through Thursday and Friday. With this heat wave, we'll eventually see this cold front come in just in time for Labor Day weekend. That'll drop temperatures and humidity levels, making it quite comfortable for the holiday weekend as well. Now, before that, we will have some storm chances on repeat each day. Storm chance across the region. It is lower today at 20%, but slightly higher for tomorrow and Thursday. And any of those storms could be capable of becoming strong to severe. 75 now at College Park. It is 74 out at Herndon and 72 now at Clinton, Maryland.
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6: Coming up,
13: 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Could it have an impact on the midterm elections? I'm Mitchell Miller, today on The Hill.
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7: 552.
6: Well, data centers are a huge issue for voters here and really everywhere else. But President Trump is warning people not to oppose them, saying communities could end up backwards and poor. WTOP's Mitchell Miller has reaction today on The Hill.
13: The House's top Democrat, Hakeem Jeffries, says there's legitimate debate about how data centers can affect various parts of the country.
19: This is an affordability concern, and it should come as no surprise that Donald Trump, once again, is dismissive of this affordability issue.
13: But Vice President J.D. Vance says data centers don't have to be controversial if steps are taken to make sure they don't send up local utility costs.
20: What the president said about data centers is they're an important part of the AI economy. When people build them, they have to build the power plants along with the data centers.
13: A recent University of Virginia report found that more than 3 in 5 Americans now oppose new construction of data facilities in their own communities. On Capitol Hill, Mitchell Miller, WTOP News.
7: A 19-year-old who served time for groping his high school classmates has now been turned over to ICE for deportation. Israel Ortiz had been convicted of assaulting girls at Fairfax High School. 7 News reporter Christian Flores tells WTOP this particular case was exceptional for the amount of attention it got and the ages of the victims.
0: There had been a lot of blowback and public outcry as far as finding out this was an 18-year-old, 19-year-old who was in a high school and who was convicted of groping teenage girls, some as young as 13.
7: ICE says Ortiz illegally crossed into the U.S. from El Salvador in 2024.
6: Artificial intelligence could help you get your mail sooner. Postal Service research specialist Rick Schottelbauer tells Federal News Network.
21: The USPS is using a parcel robotic sorting system that can actually sort between 3,000 and 4,000 parcels a day, which really helps boost their efficiency. In delivery operations, many of the posts are using AI to develop their delivery routes that allows them to hit all the addresses they need to hit in a relatively short length of time.
6: He says the next phase of AI could bring fully autonomous mail processing.
7: Music legend Lionel Richie is recovering after a health scare sent him to the hospital. Multiple reports say the 77-year-old was sent to intensive care shortly after a Saturday night show in St. Louis. Doctors were evaluating him for possible dehydration, and Richie was hoping to be released as soon as today. Fans at the concert say he appeared to be struggling near the end of his show, performing his final song while in a chair brought up by his crew.
6: Sports on WTOP, powered by Maximus, moving people and technology forward. Dave Preston.
22: Good morning. The Nationals scraped their way back from a 3-0 deficit behind 2 homers and 4 RBI from Dalen Lyle. Manager Blake Butera's team topping Miami 6-3.
23: I couldn't be more proud of our guys, the way they played tonight, especially after last night or yesterday, how that went down. You know, that one hurt, obviously. We were all frustrated, and these guys responded. And I couldn't be more proud of this group for how they came out to play today, especially going down, you know, 3-0 after 4. They didn't put their heads down. They got to work.
22: Lyle honored earlier as the National League Player of the Week. Orioles get a game-saving catch in the bottom of the ninth from Colton Cowser, who robs Jake McCarthy of a potential game-winning homer as the Birds prevail over Colorado 2-1. U.S. Open tennis men's 11th seeded DMV native Francis Tiafoe advances after a 5-set first-round victory over Martin Dahm. Second seed Carlos Alcaraz also wins. Women's number one Aryna Sabalenka and Taylor Townsend post victories. NFL Commanders get center Nick Allegretti back on the practice field. General manager Adam Peters.
24: Not having Nick for most of camp was something we had to work through, but we have a ton of confidence in him. And you know, he's played, I think, 3,000 some odd snaps in this league, and he's played good football for us before. He went through the whole offseason, so we're really confident. He's not a guy that needs a ton of reps, you know, especially from a mental standpoint.
22: Burgundy and gold battle Philadelphia in 12 days. 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
7: 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It's 5:57.
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6: Time for traffic and weather on WTOP. It's 5:58. Here's Rita Kessler.
11: And let's update the situation on the George Washington Parkway. The crash investigation from a crash that happened last night finally completed and reopened. It was closed between Tulane Drive and Morningside Lane. Looks like there's still some delays on some of those side roads they were diverting you off at. So you may still find some delays in the area, but your lanes are open. Now, we had the crash on the outer loop of the Beltway in Maryland after Old Georgetown Road and before the big curve was moved over to the right. right shoulder. We're still seeing a delay coming from 355 passing Old Georgetown Road and northbound 28 in Centerville, Virginia, near Old Mill Road and Green Trails Boulevard was a report of a crash. The WTOP Traffic Center is presented by Window Nation. 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I'm Rita Kessler, your next traffic report in about 10 minutes.
7: And here is 7 News meteorologist Eileen Whalen.
1: Well, the air feels really thick out there this morning, so that's going to make feels like temperatures later this afternoon reach the lower 100s. Air temperatures will get into the middle 90s, so a good 10 degrees above normal here as we start the month of September. We could see an isolated shower or storm today. I think the storm chances are low, but anything that develops could be strong to severe, and that's going to be the case over the course of the next few days. We have a cold front that'll slide through Friday, and that's going to usher in cooler highs in the 80s with lower humidity Saturday through Labor Day Monday. I'm 7 News meteorologist Eileen Whalen in the First Alert Weather Center.
2: Currently 74 degrees in Manassas and 76 at WTOP.
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7: The Trump administration is set to move forward with renovations at East Potomac Park in D.C. today, despite major opposition.
2: And another heat wave is making its way here today.
3: From ABC News, I'm Sherry Preston. Deadly stabbing in the heart of New York City. Two people sliced by a knife-wielding woman. One of them was killed, the other hospitalized. As for the woman, she was shot and killed by police. These bystanders watched it happen.
4: It is very sad.
5: Yes, it could have been a kid. Like, you know, it could have been a kid who got stabbed. So they did, the police did the right thing today. Like, you had
8: clearly,
5: to do it.
8: Clearly it was a trained officer.
3: Police say the suspect appeared to be mentally disturbed. They described the stabbings as random and unprovoked. A conviction in Las Vegas 30 years after the murder of Tupac Shakur.
9: A jury finding Dwayne Keefe D. Davis guilty, even though he did not pull the trigger.
10: Guilty of first-degree murder with use of a deadly weapon.
9: Prosecutors argued Davis ordered the hit on Shakur and provided the gun, saying he was working security for Sean Diddy Combs' Bad Boy Records and was angry about his nephew being roughed up by a group including Shakur and record executive Suge Knight, Davis maintaining his innocence.
3: ABC's Lana Moise. Rescue teams with search dogs continue combing through mud, rocks, and debris in Nepal and China, looking for thousands still missing after catastrophic flooding across the Himalayas. Death toll now more than 1,000 people, with nearly 4,000 still missing. Officials in Arizona confirming at least one person is still unaccounted for following the Grand Canyon floods. Two people were killed. The Supreme Court rules construction on the White House ballroom can continue.
12: The justices did not rule on whether the project is legal, only that the preservation group that sued to stop it has no standing to sue. So the bottom line, this all but guarantees the ballroom will be substantially completed before any final judgments, even though Chief Justice John Roberts himself acknowledged the project is likely unlawful.
3: ABC's Karen Waugh, big resignation at the Pentagon. Army Secretary Dan Driscoll stepping down. Tensions with Defense Secretary Pete Hegseth have been widely reported. He had served on the job for 18 months. 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
2: 6:02 on this Tuesday, September 1st. It's 76 degrees WTOP. We'll have triple-digit feel-like temps today and a chance for rain. Well, good morning to you. So glad you're with us. I'm Kristen Diaz.
7: I'm John Aaron. Our top story. It does feel like summer. It is summer, but later in the summer. In September, our top story is the weather. Temperatures will climb deep into the 90s, and with the humidity, it's going to feel more like 100 or more today. Ooh. And we also have a chance for severe weather later on. So how soupy and stormy is it going to get? 7 News meteorologist Eileen Whalen explains.
1: We're forecasting highs around 94, 95 later this afternoon. But when you factor in this thick humidity, plan for those afternoon feels like temperatures to reach the lower 100s. And also keep an eye to the sky. We'll have clouds mixed with sun. We could see a pop-up shower or storm. But anything that develops could be strong to severe.
7: We'll be following the conditions all day long. So stay with us here on WTOP.
2: President Trump says the major renovation of the East Potomac Park will begin today. It's being met with heavy opposition. Trump plans to transform the park's golf course into a place that hosts major tournaments, but there's a lawsuit trying to stop that from happening. Shamira Muhammad, a reporter with Notice, tells us dozens of trees have already been removed from the area.
0: At least 60 trees have been removed from the park so far. And according to court documents, the judge in the lawsuit did say that the Interior Department and the Park Service was to notify the court if more than 10 trees were removed. So far, there hasn't been correspondence between the government and the court.
2: Now, Muhammad also says nonprofits against the construction are asking for more transparency into the work, including what's being removed, what is expected to cost, and a timeline for completion.
7: The search has been on for several years, but we now know where the Smithsonian plans to put its National Museum of the American Latino. Here's WTOP's Neil Augenstein.
4: The Smithsonian's Board of Regents has voted to put the American Latino Museum in the 145-year-old Arts and Industries Building. It's a red brick Victorian located between the Smithsonian Castle and the Hirshhorn Museum. Congress authorized the museum in 2020. The Smithsonian had chosen a site near the Washington Monument to build a new museum, but that land is owned by the National Park Service and would have required congressional approval. Since the Smithsonian owns the Arts and Industries Building, it can put the new museum there without legislation and avoids years of construction. The head of the museum says moving into the already historic building will put the U.S. Latino story at the heart of the National Mall and the American story. Neil Augenstein, WTOP News.
2: Washington Manassas Airport has now been given the green light from the FAA to offer passenger airline service. WTOP's Mike Morello reports that while you have to wait at least a year to catch a flight there, local leaders are already looking ahead at the impact it could have on the area's economy.
8: With this expansion,
13: we're able to meet every modal of transportation there is here in the city of Manassas, and we are so, so proud and happy to have this come here.
8: And Manassas Mayor Michelle Davis says the passengers that will use the airport will help area businesses and support future development around the city.
13: We have amazing businesses that need people. We need those small businesses to succeed, and the way to do that is to bring people in.
8: The airport is planning a new terminal with TSA checkpoints, baggage claim concessions, and expanded parking as well. As excitement grows, State Senator Danica Rome says airport leaders also need to keep residents' concerns in mind.
14: This is a partnership with the community, with the residents.
8: Rome says issues like traffic and noise will have to remain part of the conversation as the airport expands. Airport leaders hope to welcome their first airline in late 2027. In Manassas, Mike Murillo, WTOP News.
7: Two people are in the hospital with critical injuries after a head-on crash on the George Washington Parkway. Park police say it happened just before 8 last night near Morningside Lane. The two drivers were the only people involved. One was flown to the hospital by helicopter. Police are investigating how the vehicles ended up colliding.
2: An Anne Arundel County police sergeant is facing rape and child abuse charges involving a teenage girl. Maryland State Police arrested 59-year-old James Brooks Schultz of Severna Park yesterday. Investigators say that the alleged assault occurred at his home in January, but it was not reported until July. Schultz is a 31-year police veteran and charged with second-degree rape, sexual abuse of a minor, second-degree child abuse, and related offenses. He's been suspended without pay and is being held at the Jennifer Road Detention Center pending a bail review. The investigation remains ongoing.
7: Coming up, online betting is growing among those under 21. It's 6:07.
15: We spoke with John Rucker, CEO of Ultra Inc., on how Ultra Inc. fits into the defense industry landscape and what it means for today's warfighter.
16: Yeah, the big word in the defense contracting space right now is they say defense tech. And they would say that's a relatively new term, but Ultra Inc. has been defense tech since before defense tech was a term. Because what defense tech means is building commercial-based products to serve the needs of our warfighter. And we've been doing that for 30 years, and the term's only been around for 5. So I would say we were the original defense tech contractor.
19: The fog of war doesn't just stem from lack of information. It's also the weight of too much of it, coming too fast, when the stakes are highest. 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At the unforgiving tactical edge, they provide the speed and data integrity required to see through uncertainty, act with confidence, and win. Ultra Inc. 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
2: Traffic and weather on WTOP. Here's Rita Kessler.
11: And in case you missed it in the last report, the George Washington Parkway completely reopened between Tulane and Morningside from the overnight crash investigation. So that is good news if that is where you normally travel. However, we are still seeing delays on the Beltway in Maryland. Outer loop now slow after Connecticut Avenue, headed around past the old Georgetown Road. Now, closer to the big curve, there had been a wreck there that was moved over to the right shoulder. But now after old Georgetown Road, there are reports of a broken down vehicle. So there may be a second incident there, keeping that delay sticking around. Before you even get there, though, that outer loop delay before 95 or near 95, actually headed toward Georgia Avenue with the lanes open. Inner loop slows from 210 toward the Woodrow Wilson Bridge. In Virginia, northbound 95 slows from Dale City to a point just past the Prince William Parkway. Keep an eye out for a crash. 395, no reported issues. 66 also in good shape. Looks like the earlier wreck on northbound 28 near Old Mill Road and Green Trails Boulevard may have cleared. Those delays are starting to ease. In Maryland, the Bethesda area, southbound 355 or Rockville Pike near Cedar Lane, the right lane is blocked with a broken down bus that may cause some issues for those of you trying to get to Walter Reed. Southbound 270, heavy out of Frederick, off and on, making your way past 109. Then it's still good to the lane divide, trying to get to the Beltway. Selling your car, watch out for fake payments, unsafe meetups, endless haggling. Or you could just sell to Fitzgerald and know exactly who you're dealing with. 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I'm Rita Kessler, your next traffic report in about 10 minutes.
7: Now to 7 News meteorologist Eileen Whalen.
20: A summery feel on this first day of September. Highs will soar into the lower to middle 90s with heat index values between 100 and 105. We'll be partly cloudy with a 20% chance of a shower or storm today. Slightly higher rain and storm chances overnight as we fall into the 70s. Tomorrow, partly cloudy and around 90. We'll still see high humidity and storm chances tomorrow. We have a slightly higher chance for severe weather for your Wednesday, and we'll continue to track high heat and storm chances Thursday and Friday. I'm 7 News meteorologist Eileen Whalen in the First Alert Weather Center.
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7: Money News. Instagram is changing how it identifies AI-generated profiles. The platform will rename its AI creator label AI-generated profile to make the disclosure clearer. Accounts featuring AI-generated people without the label could have their reach reduced. Instagram says properly labeled accounts won't be penalized simply for using an AI-generated person. The requirement does not apply to routine AI edits to photos, captions, or graphics. The company says users want clearer warnings when profiles appear human but are not.
2: Well, you think what you have to be 21 to bet on sports? Not anymore, at least on some prediction markets. A new CNN analysis finds young adults ages 18 to 21 have traded about $5.4 billion on Kalshi this year. About $3.9 billion of that involves sports and parlays. And the reason? Well, prediction markets are regulated as financial exchanges, so you can use them at 18. But critics say that creates a loophole and could expose younger adults to gambling addiction and financial problems.
21: 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The Staples Easy Button is back with even more easy. 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Staples, that was easy.
7: Coming up, we'll catch up with a local entrepreneur whose food truck has turned into a big franchise at 612.
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2: It's now 6:15. Good morning. I'm Kristen Diaz.
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24: Of course, the internet and their fans did what they do, and pretty soon videos of the Flavor Hive team topping pizzas, bread loaves, salad kits, even truly unhinged things like caviar went crazy. The videos did serious numbers. But let's be honest, social media clout can only get you so far. At the end of the day, the food still has to be good.
27: I want to say thank you so much for my heart. Thank you so much for everybody supporting us. We are in dreamland right now.
24: Amjad told me he never dreamed he'd be running a franchise this size when he first came to America from Egypt in 2017. He and Shihan, who has Bangladeshi roots, combined flavors from their heritage with their otherworldly inspirations. Couple that with their blood, sweat, and tears, and it's easy to see why their community is so strong.
28: Look, DC is a melting pot, right? It's different flavors, different textures, different spice level.
24: At the end of the day, the story of Flavor Hive, Champions of the People, is one that is the modern blueprint for how to grow something from the ground up in an age where so much digital noise can drown out true talent. Against the odds, they've risen straight to the top.
28: It's a feeling of like, we did something.
29: Yeah.
28: Coming literally from the streets to here.
24: In the district, Matt Koufax, WTOP News.
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2: Quick look at our top stories we're working on at WTOP.
7: Renovations are set to begin today at DC's East Potomac Park, despite heavy opposition to President Trump's plans to transform its golf course.
2: The U.S. Supreme Court gives the go-ahead for construction to continue at the White House ballroom.
7: After new strikes, Iran's president now says they'll return a ceasefire agreement to a ceasefire agreement if the U.S. does as well.
2: Keep it here. Full details coming up.
7: And we've got traffic and weather with Rita.
11: And right now, a couple of problems on the Beltway in Maryland. Let's start out on the outer loop in Maryland. First, your delays from 95 headed toward Georgia Avenue, but then a slowdown that now begins before Connecticut Avenue headed around past Old Georgetown Road. It seems that there's only a single lane getting by that broken down vehicle now. So you're staying to the far left to get by. Once you get past it, it looks good to the American Legion Bridge. The inner loop slows from 95 headed toward Route 1 in College Park. The right side is blocked with a medical emergency. And then the inner loop slows from St. Barnabas Road toward the Woodrow Wilson Bridge with your lanes open. Also in Maryland, northbound 301 before the split with 5 in Brandywine, the left lane is blocked with the wreck. Southbound 355 near Cedar Lane, there had been a broken down bus in the right lane. While in Virginia, northbound 95, heavy Dale City into Woodbridge and through Newington. 395, a little heavy getting to the 14th Street Bridge, and eastbound 66, starting to see more volume in Manassas passing 234 business. 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I'm Rita Kessler, your next traffic report in about 10 minutes.
2: Thank you very much, Rita. Now to 7 News meteorologist Jordan Evans. Good morning.
0: Hey, good morning. Yeah, tracking, of course, the heat wave still throughout this week, but some good news. We are looking at a little backdoor front tomorrow that actually will help lower temperatures by a few degrees on Wednesday, although that may increase the storm chance slightly for the evening as we do see some of that moisture interact with the boundary. Now, before that, we are still mainly dry today, still 20% chance for a stray shower thunderstorm northeast of D.C. Our temperature gets up to about 95 with the heat index around 100 to 102, so very hot as we start the month of September. Low 90s tomorrow, then back to the middle 90s for your Thursday, and then Friday we'll finally see the transition day with stronger cold front moves through. That'll, of course, bring the storm chance back to your area, but eventually they'll drop in humidity going into the weekend. Very nice for Saturday and Sunday, even Labor Day itself. Highs anywhere from 82 to 85. Heat index values stay in the low 80s, so very pleasant for the holiday weekend, and even next week still tracking at least temperatures that don't look to be too hot so far. Silver Spring at 74 right now, 79 Southeast DC, and 75 out there at Franconia.
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7: 623.
2: Well, the Centers for Disease Control and Prevention is challenging Pennsylvania's report of two measles-associated deaths. It's an unusual break from its practice of accepting state health data. CDC Director Dr. Erica Schwartz ordered the deaths excluded from the agency's latest update, saying available information does not establish whether measles caused or contributed to them. It comes after Health Secretary Robert Kennedy Jr. posted on his social media that the state's Democratic governor manipulated the truth. Both patients were unvaccinated and tested positive for the virus. One was a newborn who died from a ruptured spleen. The outbreak in Pennsylvania has infected nearly 500 people. Public health experts warn the disagreement could further erode trust between state and federal agencies.
7: Labor Day sales are underway already, so how do you know if you're really getting a deal?
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12: Good morning and happy T-shirt Tuesday, because we go to Tie for Tuesday next week.
2: Oh, I got to pull
12: up
2: my tie.
12: Which some of us, you know, do and some of us ignore.
7: Oh, man.
12: Some of us ignore with the same passion we ignore T-shirt Tuesday.
7: That's not passion. What's the...
12: Disdain?
7: Disdain, obliviousness.
12: Yeah. Nationals get two homers and four RBI from NL Player of the Week, Dalen Lyle, and their 6-3 win over Miami. Manager Blake Butera using four pitchers to eke out a victory.
13: Will Dion set the tone for us. Matt Waldron was huge today for us as well. And then Eric Tolman, to your point, you know, comes in the eighth inning there, bases loaded, nobody out, and gets out of it like that pretty easily, and then wants to go back out there for the ninth and handles it 1-2-3.
12: Rookie Matt Waldron gets the win. Waldron gets the win. He's not a rookie. Rookie Eric Tolman gets the two-out save. Orioles begin their series in Colorado with a 2-1 victory that puts the Birds at the 500 mark for the first time since April 30th. Yes, it's been a while. U.S. Open tennis men's first round. Hyattsville native Francis Tiafoe needs five sets to advance, while second seed Carlos Alcaraz and number 8 Ben Shelton post wins. Women's top seed Aryna Sabalenka and Taylor Townsend advancing. NFL Commanders working out in Ashburn with the initial 53-man roster in place. Head coach Dan Quinn pleased with what he saw in training camp.
14: Some of what I liked most from camp, the competitions every day that we hit. We hit situations every day. I liked the long drives, drills that we did. We hadn't done that previously. The call-its, and it was good to see the systems come to life offensively and defensively.
12: Meanwhile, one former Commander finds a home elsewhere. Kicker Jake Moody signed to the Ravens practice squad. College football Navy begins its season Saturday with a rare game against an in-state foe. Check out our preview on the sports page at WTOP.com. 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
5: Time for a look at our traffic with Rita Kessler in the WTOP Traffic Center.
6: Well, the Beltway is a mess right now. The outer loop delay is now before Connecticut Avenue, headed around past Old Georgetown Road. It was single file left, getting you by the broken down vehicle. But we also have the problem on the inner loop in Prince George's County after 95 before Route 1 in College Park. The right side blocked with the medical emergency. Delays off of 95 after 212. Inner loop delays from St. Barnabas Road toward the Woodrow Wilson Bridge or getting onto northbound I-295 into Blue Plains. We also have big delays trying to get into Brandywine. It is basically on northbound 301. Your delays are back near McKendree in Cedarville, headed toward the split with 5 in Brandywine. Just before the split, the left lane is blocked with that crash. 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I'm Rita Kessler, your next traffic report in about 10 minutes.
7: Our heat wave really takes hold today. Highs climb to around 95. With the humidity factored in, it could feel like 100 to 105. Right now, we're at 73 in Gaithersburg, 74 in Arlington.
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5: Good morning, everyone. I'm Kristen Diaz.
7: I'm John Aaron. Teddy Gelman is our producer.
5: Top stories we're following. A major renovation of East Potomac Golf Course is supposed to begin today, but it's unclear if that will really even happen. WTOP's Kyle Cooper reports a group that's fighting it is keeping a watchful eye.
10: Alex Rosen started the nonprofit Save Eastpo and says if anything does happen today, the Trump administration will be breaking the law and it will be challenged in court.
11: They have not done any of the required approvals. Historic place protection, environmental protection.
10: Some trees have recently been removed, 60 or so by Rosen's count. The National Park Service has said this is just routine removal of hazardous dying or invasive trees rather than construction tied to redesign. Rosen says the community must have a voice in these major irreversible decisions before they are actually made.
11: This boils down to whether we, the people, own our public lands or if the temporary president does.
10: Kyle Cooper, WTOP News.
7: Meantime, to another Trump-backed project, the White House ballroom. The Supreme Court is not stepping in to stop construction. In a 5-4 ruling, the justices decided the historic preservation group challenging the ballroom project lacked the legal standing needed to sue. Critics have said the project should have approval from Congress. Politico senior legal affairs reporter Josh Gerstein tells us the project is already pretty far along.
12: The recent figure I heard from the Justice Department was that it was 65% completed, but there have also been reports in the last couple of weeks as this court battle really intensified and the issue went to the Supreme Court, that they were really accelerating the project because they knew there was a possibility it might get cut off, and sort of possession being 9/10 of the law, if they could get this project largely completed, that would go a long way to giving them the authority to see it through to the end.
7: The ballroom is part of a larger White House expansion project that the administration says is needed for security and official events.
5: Well, a warning now to local communities comes from the president. He says they should not oppose new data centers, and now he's getting some political pushback. Details from WTOP's Mitchell Miller today on the Hill.
13: The president argues in a social media post that communities that fail to embrace data centers risk falling economically behind, backwards, and poor, in his words. The House's top Democrat, Hakeem Jeffries, says that flies in the face of communities that have legitimate concerns about their costs.
14: Everyday Americans are concerned about being overrun by data.

0: underscoring the continued danger to vessels as Iran keeps its stranglehold on the waterway and as the U.S. blocks Iran's ports. The June Memorandum of Understanding provided for an immediate ceasefire and started a 60-day period for negotiations aimed at reaching a wider peace deal, but that agreement quickly broke down.
1: Well, 30 years after the drive-by shooting death of Tupac Shakur, there is now a murder conviction.
2: A jury finding Dwayne Keefe D. Davis guilty, even though he did not pull the trigger.
3: Guilty of first-degree murder with use of a deadly weapon.
2: Prosecutors argued Davis ordered the hit on Shakur and provided the gun, saying he was working security for Sean Diddy Combs' Bad Boy Records and was angry about his nephew being roughed up by a group including Shakur and record executive Suge Knight, Davis maintaining his innocence.
1: That is ABC's Lionel Moyes reporting.
0: Happening today, a Utah judge is expected to decide whether the man accused of killing conservative activist Charlie Kirk should stand trial for aggravated murder. Tyler Robinson is accused of shooting Kirk at an event at Utah Valley University in September of last year. Prosecutors say they have overwhelming evidence, including DNA, linking Robinson to the murder weapon. The defense argues there isn't enough evidence for the more serious charge. The judge could send the case to trial, reduce the charge to murder, or dismiss the case. A conviction on aggravated murder could bring the death penalty.
1: The Federal Trade Commission and 22 attorneys general have filed suit against Amazon, alleging the e-commerce retailer secretly overcharged its advertising customers more than $20 billion by manipulating the system it uses to set prices for ads. California is one of the states now joining the suit. Attorney General Rob Bonta tells Amazon that he's been rigging the system to inflate the price of ads run on its site.
4: Over the years, Amazon has rigged billions of ad auctions. It's substantially overcharged customers who rely on Amazon to help run a successful business. Costs that are often passed on to everyday Amazon shoppers, regular folks.
1: In response, Amazon says the FTC's claim fundamentally misunderstands how advertisers operate. They say there's no harm to consumers or advertisers.
0: Coming up,
5: D.C. ranking high on a new list of cities and food. I'm John Werdahl.
0: We're also getting more details about a new town center project at 6:36.
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7: You're still over $1 billion in sales. 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
8: Yes, if you're at a cocktail party and you're trying to impress somebody and you're like, yeah, we're over $1 billion. Like I just wrote that to Northwell Health up in New York because they've never heard of Thundercat. So I will throw that number out when I'm trying to get credibility. 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But again, somebody else is keeping 95, 98 cents on the dollar.
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1: Let's go to Rita Kessler in the WTOP Traffic Center.
11: And we have quite a bit going on in the area. The Beltway delays are pretty miserable right now in Maryland. This outer loop delay is pretty much back to 95 now in stretches to about Georgia. And then it is solid all the way past Old Georgetown Road. Single file left is all that continues to get by the broken down vehicle, with only the single file left, maybe a broken down truck at this point.

0: there may be a tow truck on the scene. So that at least is the good news. Southbound 95 slows from 212 headed on to the interloop near Route 1 in College Park. That medical emergency was moved over to the right shoulder. So your travel lane should be reopened. But we also have big delays on 301 this morning, basically back near the merge with 5 trying to head through Brandywine. It is just before the 5 split in Brandywine. The left side is blocked with that wreck. If you're in Virginia, you have the delays on northbound 95, Dale City into Woodbridge and into Lorton. Also delays on 395 getting onto the 14th Street Bridge. Eastbound 66 slows through Manassas headed past 234 Business. Then not a bad trip headed all the way to the Beltway. 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I'm Rita Kessler. Your next traffic report in about 10 minutes.
1: 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Your 7 News meteorologist, Eileen Whalen.
2: Well, today through Friday, we'll have afternoon highs in the 90s. Today, about 95. We're only around 90 tomorrow, and then back into the middle 90s Thursday, about 92 Friday. And each day, we have a chance for rain and storms. Right now, I'd say Wednesday and Friday, the highest chance for storms. But with the intense heat and humidity, we could track some severe weather. Fortunately, though, weather is looking nice for our Labor Day weekend. We'll have cooler highs in the 80s, cooler mornings in the 60s, and lower humidity. So once we get through this heat, looking great for your holiday weekend plans. I'm 7 News meteorologist Eileen Whalen in the First Alert Weather Center.
3: 78 degrees at the National Mall, 77 degrees at WTOP.
1: Money news: in a new court filing, OpenAI is denying Apple's allegations of trade secret theft, saying the iPhone maker failed to show that any confidential information was stolen by former employees. In July, Apple sued OpenAI and a couple of former Apple employees, accusing them of misappropriating trade secrets. The lawsuit is the latest example of hostilities between the two companies after OpenAI hired about 400 employees from Apple. It's coming about 2 years after the companies launched a partnership designed to boost ChatGPT's reach and help Apple move further into the AI space, but that partnership quickly soured.
3: Well, Yelp and Lyft, they have unveiled their first ever look at top cities for foodies. Here's WTOP's John Wardock.
4: What cities are hot for dining out right now? Yelp and Lyft looked at factors like restaurant search volume, restaurant reservations, and ride-sharing data. And D.C. came in sixth overall. New Orleans topped the list, followed by Charleston, South Carolina. Virginia also did well, with Richmond coming in 17th and Virginia Beach 20th. John Wardock, WTOP News.
1: A new town center is on the way for Eastern Montgomery County. It would come with thousands of apartments and townhomes and a lot of retail space. Officials recently signed legislation allowing $400 million in county bonds to support the nearly $3 billion project called Viva White Oak. County Executive Mark Elrich says the biggest issue with that area is a lack of job opportunities.
5: The issue on the East County, we have lots of people living here. Everybody has to leave here to work. And that was the problem. There was almost no jobs on the East County. There was not a major shopping center there. None of the things that other parts of the county have was had on the east side of the county.
1: The town center is expected to bring in over $21 million of annual revenue to the county. The first phase of the project is expected to open in 2033.
3: Bookstores are back. New data shows more and more people are starting to read again.
6: This is the Bloomberg Business of Entertainment Report. People are still reading, so says James Daunt, chief executive of Barnes & Noble.
7: The reality is that people read more, that there is an aspiration around reading.
6: His comments come despite a YouGov survey last year that found 40% of Americans admitted to not reading a single book in 2025. Daunt says Gen Z in particular is being inspired by films like The Odyssey, as well as the popularity of the romantasy genre.
7: Right now, our best-selling book is by an author called Homer. And that's what that generation is also reading. And they latched onto the classics before they went into romanticism. They were reading Jane Austen. They were reading George Eliot.
6: Don says more people are also coming into the store.
7: We just liberated the stores to have fun. And if you allow the stores to have fun, all the kids come in, as you say, schools are over, bang, they become great meeting places.
6: Daunty was appointed CEO in 2019 when the chain was taken private, says the bookseller plans to open another 60-plus stores this year. Karen Moscow, Bloomberg Radio.
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3: 6:46. A proposal to redevelop the old Department of Housing and Urban Development headquarters is now off the table. Here's WTOP Scott Gelman.
11: The plan called for about 1,000 housing units for the homeless and a central place to offer many other services. But the team behind the idea says its proposal to acquire the Weaver Building here in Southwest isn't moving forward. HHS is the agency reviewing plans like this one. D.C. government officials, though, didn't support it from the beginning.
16: People do better when they're in a community that has diversity and diversity of income within it.
11: That's D.C. Deputy Mayor for Planning and Economic Development Nina Albert speaking to WTOP earlier this summer.
16: We have, you know, permanent supportive housing vouchers that can be, located in different kinds of buildings. And we think that that is the recipe for success, not concentrating so much in one building.
11: The group Rooted Communities says in a statement it raised $500 million and brought together 20 of D.C.'s nonprofits at the Weaver Building. Scott Gelman, WTOP News.
3: Well, a high-ranking U.S. military official has now stepped down amid new reports of tension between top leaders at the Pentagon.
17: Army Secretary Dan Driscoll is resigning. Sources say it comes after months of tension with Defense Secretary Pete Hegseth over the firing of top Army brass and the direction of the service. The White House is praising Driscoll as, quote, highly effective.
3: Now, that is ABC's Mary Bruce reporting. The Department of Homeland Security plans to ramp up its investigations of voter fraud in some states. CNN reports the DHS has increased the number of agents to work on these cases. Their work includes accessing voter histories of people believed to be non-citizens who may have illegally voted or registered to vote. Homeland Security has also been pushing states to share their voter rolls and has vowed to withhold grant fundings from those who refuse to adopt the set of election reforms. The actions are happening even though experts say there is no evidence that widespread voter fraud has occurred in recent elections. taking a look at our top stories, a late summer heat wave kicks in today. The temps could be feeling like 105 by later this afternoon. This might be the day that a D.C. golf course gets torn up as part of President Trump's plan and a guilty verdict in connection with the murder of rap legend Tupac. Keep it here. Full details on these stories in the minutes ahead.
1: 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Traffic and weather, what's going out on out there, Rita? Out on there, out on there, on out there, whatever. What's happening, Rita?
0: What's not going on out there right now, John? It's been pretty messy, especially in Maryland this morning. That outer loop of the Beltway delay is all the way back after 95. You're really going to need to give yourself some extra time if this is the direction you need to go, because it is after Old Georgetown Road. Callers report it is, in fact, a broken down 18-wheeler across most of the right side of the roadway. Single file left is all that is getting by. There is not a tow truck on the scene, so not sure when they're going to be able to get more open. But wow, that delay is pretty bad. If you're coming down 95, might be a good time to try the Intercounty Connector and down southbound 270. While there is volume on 270 southbound from 370 in through Rockville, it is nowhere near as bad as this outer loop delay. Now, southbound 95 slows coming from 212 onto the inner loop. There may be a tow truck on the scene there from where that earlier medical emergency was. It was over on the shoulder, but delays are building again. Northbound has a delay coming from the Beltway toward 212. Southbound on the Baltimore-Washington Parkway, delays from 198 headed toward 197 with the report of a wreck. Major delays on 5 and 301 trying to merge and get into Brandywine. The crash is before the 5-301 split in Brandywine. This is on 301. The left lane is blocked with that crash. This report brought to you by Wolf Trap. Members of the Jerry Garcia Band, Graham Lesh, and more joined the National Symphony Orchestra for a Jerry Garcia Symphonic Celebration on Friday, September 4th. Tickets on sale now at wolftrap.org. I'm Rita Kessler, your next traffic report in about 10 minutes.
3: Thank you very much, Rita. All right, 7 News meteorologist Eileen Whalen.
2: A four-day heat wave that kicks off the month of September. Highs will be in the 90s today through Friday. We'll also have daily rain and storm chances, and any storms that develop could be strong to severe, damaging wind gusts and heavy rain. But I think a lot of us will be dry today. The heat, the big weather story, highs between 93 and 98 with heat index values between 100 and 105. I think we'll fall shy of records today that are between 98 and 99, but still looking beautiful for Labor Day weekend. I'm 7 News meteorologist Eileen Whalen in the First Alert Weather Center.
1: We're at 74 in Sterling, 77 in Oxon Hill, 78 degrees at the Wharf in D.C. 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
3: Well, talking about suicide is never easy, but a Virginia mother who took his own life, a Virginia mother whose son took his own life, says it's important to avoid silence. WTOP's Kate Ryan reports.
10: Betsy Stevenson of Alexandria says depression and the suicidal thoughts it can generate are sneaky things that thrive on silence.
4: I think we can never stop talking about this issue. 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
10: Her son took his life in 2022, just hours after he texted her that he was, quote, doing awesome. Her message, don't assume that someone who is suicidal looks like they're hurting.
4: You can be connected socially. You can be doing well at school or work.
10: Talking about suicide and mental health, she says, can be the first steps along the path out of the darkness. Kate Ryan, WTOP News.
3: And if you or someone you know needs help, the 988 Suicide and Crisis Prevention Lifeline provides free and

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1: More organizations are using artificial intelligence to improve efficiency. In an interview with our partners at Federal News Network, Postal Service Research Specialist Rick Schottelbauer says they're looking into how AI can adjust delivery routes.
2: AI would be able to look at road conditions in real time. And if there are problems with traffic or weather or construction, they could not only identify that, but they could suggest an alternative. They're also very interested in looking at gaining the ability to more accurately predict shipment arrival time at their various facilities. One thing they're already doing is a product called Advanced Expected Delivery, which gives customers a very narrow delivery window.
1: And he thinks fully autonomous mail processing could be on the way.
0: Well, a 91-year-old man has reclaimed his record as the oldest hiker to complete the Appalachian Trail. Dale Sanders started out last September in West Virginia. He hiked nearly 2,200-mile trail in order make that out-of-order sections with breaks in between and finished yesterday in Maine. By his count, he fell 71 times along the way, including one fall just 200 yards from the finish line. My goodness.
1: Wow.
0: The resiliency that he has.
1: I would fall 71 times in the 200 yards ahead of the finish line. Sports powered by Maximus, moving people and technology forward. Here is Dave.
3: Oh, it's like, oh, I'm no slouch. John, you're an incredible slouch.
1: That's right.
3: Nationals
1: slouch with the best of them.
3: Nationals outfielder Dalen Lyle was named NL Player of the Week yesterday. He began the new week with a bang, belting two homers while driving in for his manager Blake Butera's team. Beats Miami 6-3.
4: No doubt he's hot right now, but I think this version of Dalen, the way he's taking his at-bats right now, the way he's laying off pitches and waiting until he gets something in his zone. We all know how good his swing is. We all know how athletic he is, the ability to drive the baseball when he's hunting a certain pitch in a location, and he's not missing it right now.
3: Lyle finishes August with 7 homers and 26 RBI over 29 games played. Last month, Orioles get a game-saving catch in the bottom of the ninth inning from Colton Cowser, who leaps over the center field fence, robs Jake McCarthy of a potential game-winning homer as the Birds prevail 2-1. U.S. Open tennis, men's 11th seed and DMV native Francis Tiafoe advances. Women's number one Aryna Sabalenka also posts a victory. NFL Commanders practicing in Ashburn with the initial 53-man roster in place. Center Nick Allegretti on the field working out. College football, there's a new starting quarterback in Annapolis, Braxton Woodson, taking over for Blake Horvath. Hoke Smith, the third on the offensive line, says Braxton can cook.
5: He's one of the most athletically gifted quarterbacks, one of the best athletically gifted athletes to ever come through the Naval Academy. I truly believe that. I mean, he's the fastest guy on our team, and he's got the best arm. So I think with Braxton, everything starts upstairs for him.
3: 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Dave Preston, WTOP Sports.
0: Thank you very much, Dave. And coming up, this could be the day that a massive renovation project begins in East Potomac Park. Good morning. It's 6:57.
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2: The top things we're watching right now include the delay on the outer loop top side of the Beltway. If you can find another way to get where you're going instead of sitting in that, it might be a good idea. It's going to take a long time to get from 95 all the way around past Old Georgetown Road, where the broken down tractor trailer remains there along the right side. Single file left is how you're going to get by. But also a trouble spot this morning is trying to get through 301 in Brandywine. The crash is before the split with 5 in Brandywine along the left side. That delay is back before 5 and 301 merge, trying to head past the scene. The WTOP Traffic Center is presented by Window Nation. 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I'm Rita Kessler, your next traffic report in about 10 minutes.
3: Thank you very much. And today we are going to see temperatures potentially feeling like we're back in the triple digits. The heat index could be up to 105. Right now, it is 77 degrees at WTOP.
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1: Good morning, I'm John Aaron.
3: I'm Kristen Diaz, coming up.
1: September starts with a bang. Expect heat index values in the triple digits this week.
3: Work is expected to start today to renovate DC's East Potomac Park after an order from the Trump administration.
1: It's now 7 o'clock.
5: From ABC News, I'm Sherry Preston. Right in the middle of one of the busiest intersections in the world, a fatal stabbing. ABC's Hannah Batah has the latest on what happened in New York's Times Square when a woman stabbed two people in what's described as a random and unprovoked attack.
6: Police say 49-year-old Pamela Cisneros pulled two knives from a red Target bag and began her attack. Police say her first victim was a 68-year-old man who had just stepped out of the subway, standing with his wife, waiting to cross the street. Just 20 seconds later, the next attack, one block north. A 32-year-old woman was stabbed in the stomach. She later died at the hospital.
5: And then police moved in, first tasing Cisneros, then when she lunged at officers with the knives, they shot and killed her. Death toll from the flooding in Nepal and China has now passed 1,000 people, with almost 4,000 still missing. Death toll from Grand Canyon flooding, 2, with 1 unaccounted for. Dan Evans was one of those airlifted out. He has hiked the canyon for years.
7: It sounded like a train, which is unusual for the canyon. It's pretty quiet down there generally. It just sounded like boulders were falling down the canyon, like maybe a train was coming and it was getting closer and closer.
5: Storm preps now underway in Texas.
8: Use this as an opportunity to get prepared. This is the first tropical storm that Texas has faced this calendar year.
5: Texas Governor Greg Abbott, as Edward approaches the Gulf Coast, Houston could get a lot of rainfall. 30 years after the murder of rapper Tupac Shakur, Dwayne Davis has been convicted of murder for his involvement. Derek Stanton performed with Tupac years ago.
9: Dwayne Davis convicted himself, y'all. You know what I mean? The only reason we're even here today is because Dwayne Davis felt the need to profit off of his crimes. And so we're thankful that he did that, because now we have the day of justice like we have in today.
5: You're listening to ABC News.
1: It's 7:02 on Tuesday, September 1st. We're at 77 degrees, going up to the mid-90s. Could feel like triple digits later. When you factor in the humidity, good morning. I'm John Aaron.
3: Hi there, I'm Kristen Diaz. So glad you're with us today. And let's begin.
10: Oh, it's too hot.
3: Oh, talking about the heat. How about that? Did you think the heat and humidity were over? Not quite yet. After elevated temps yesterday, we are starting an official full-blown heat wave later today. 7 News meteorologist Eileen Whalen tells us what to expect.
11: Highs will range from 93 to 98 this afternoon, with heat index values between 100 and 105. We're going to continue to stay hot and humid, with daily rain and storm chances through Friday, tracking highs in the 80s with lower humidity Saturday through Labor Day Monday.
12: And, of course, we'll keep you updated throughout the morning with traffic and weather every 10 minutes.
1: A massive renovation project at East Potomac Park in D.C. is set to start today after an order from President Trump, but it's unclear if it will start. A preservation group filed a lawsuit against the Interior Department and the National Park Service to stop the plan to transform the golf course there. However, 60 trees have already been removed from the course so far. NOTUS reporter Shamira Muhammad tells us what people trying to stop the project are saying.
13: Some of the people who are associated with both Save East Potomac Park as well as the Washington Area Bicyclists Association, what they're hoping to see are plans. They want to know what is happening with the park, what trees have been slated for removal and why, and what are the construction costs? What are the timelines that the government is proposing? They want more transparency in terms of what exactly could happen in the foreseeable future.
1: The judge in the case did order the sides to meet for a status hearing later this week.
12: Well, it's been 6 years since Congress authorized creating the National Museum of the American Latino. WTOP's Neil Augenstein reports that now there's been a change of course in where the story will be told.
14: The Smithsonian Board of Regents has decided to put the National Museum of the American Latino into an historic building rather than constructing a new one. The museum will be in the 145-year-old Arts and Industries Building, the red brick Victorian located between the Smithsonian Castle and the Hirshhorn. The Smithsonian had been working toward new construction on the grounds of the Washington Monument, but that's National Park Service land and would have required congressional approval. Since the Smithsonian already owns the Arts and Industries Building, the museum can move in there without legislation. The head of the Latino Museum says that they'll build on the rich legacy of the building and transform it into a next-generation celebration of the history, culture, and contributions of Latinos in the U.S. Neil Augenstein, WTOP News.
1: Commercial airline service could be coming to the newly renamed Washington Manassas Airport. The FAA has given that the green light. WTOP's Mike Murillo spoke with leaders about what the change could mean for the region.
15: A new terminal is planned with TSA checkpoints, baggage claim, concessions, and more parking as the airport gets ready for airline service that could start as early as next November.
16: I think having the ability to do the commercial flights will bring more opportunity, more jobs.
15: Manassas Mayor Michelle Davis says when passengers start coming, it'll also be a boost for the local economy.
16: The airport is not that far away from our historic downtown, which we are so thankful to have those mom and pop shops, but they need people. They need people flying in. They need businesses coming in.
15: Prince William County Supervisor Andrea Bailey says it's not just Manassas, but the greater region that stands to benefit.
17: This is absolutely a game changer for our region.
15: In Manassas, Mike Murillo, WTOP News.
12: And a major development project in eastern Montgomery County is moving forward. County Executive Mark Elrich has approved up to $420 million in bonds for Viva White Oak.
18: It's going to transform the East County. It's going to be a catalyst for homes, shops, and offices and life science facilities in the area. And when fully built, it's going to include over 4,400 homes and millions of square feet of commercial office space.
12: Yeah, the 280-acre project is also expected to include about $2.8 billion in private investment. The first phase of the project is expected to open in 2033.
1: An Anne Arundel County police sergeant is facing rape and child abuse charges involving a teenage girl. State police arrested 59-year-old James Schultz of Severna Park yesterday. Investigators say the alleged assault happened at his home in January but wasn't reported until July. He is a 31-year police veteran and is charged with second-degree rape, sexual abuse of a minor, second-degree child abuse, and related offenses. He's been suspended without pay and is being held at a detention center pending a bail review. An investigation is ongoing.
12: Coming up,
19: Walmart selling a purse that celebrates its rotisserie chicken. I'm John Werdock.
12: It's 7:07.
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12: Let's go ahead and check traffic right now with Rita Kessler.
0: And the latest problem that we're seeing is in Virginia. Northbound 95, delays after Triangle trying to head into Dale City. It is near the Dale City truck scales. The right side of the roadway is blocked with the tractor-trailer crash. Then volume through Woodbridge, slow through Lorton, heavy in Springfield, on to 395 headed toward Edsel Road. Eastbound 66, a little slow through Manassas, and passing Route 50. While northbound 28, delays are out of Manassas right now, before Manassas Drive, headed toward Yorkshire, then a brief break, then it slows again before Compton and Ordway, headed toward Green Trails Boulevard and Old Mill Road. Then, though there had been a wreck there earlier, maybe a tow truck there on the scene, maybe a secondary crash happened in that area. But the big problem remains on the outer loop of the Beltway in Maryland. This is the outer loop after Old Georgetown Road. They are dealing with a broken down 18-wheeler. Single file left continues to get you by. That delay is back to 95 already, so it is basically slow the entire stretch of the top side of the Beltway. Southbound 95 slows onto the inner loop of the Beltway, headed past Route 1 in College Park. The earlier issues should be cleared. If you're on southbound 270, volume out of Urbana, past 109, then out of Clarksburg, trying to make your way past 370. Watch out for anything near Shady Grove Road. And in the district, inbound on the Suitland Parkway, slows out of Maryland, trying to make your way from Silver Hill Road all the way toward the Douglas Bridge. Northbound 301 is still a mess through Brandywine. It is after the merge with 5 where your delay begins, headed all the way to a point before the split in Brandywine where the left side is blocked with that wreck. 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I'm Rita Kessler, your next traffic report in about 10 minutes.
1: And here's 7 News meteorologist Eileen Whalen.
2: Well, the air feels really thick out there this morning, so that's going to make feels like temperatures later this afternoon reach the lower 100s. Air temperatures will get into the middle 90s, so a good 10 degrees above normal here as we start the month of September. We could see an isolated shower or storm today. I think the storm chances are low, but anything that develops could be strong to severe, and that's going to be the case over the course of the next few days. We have a cold front that'll slide through Friday, and that's going to usher in cooler highs in the 80s with lower humidity Saturday through Labor Day Monday. I'm 7 News Meteorologist Eileen Whalen in the First Alert Weather Center.
12: 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And it is currently 74 degrees at Tyson, 73 degrees in Waldorf, and 78 degrees Elephant Plaza. 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
1: 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Colony Grill serves only thin crust pizza. The chain had been in the Cabin John Village Shopping Center for over 3 years. Now its only remaining area location is in Arlington. At the same time, Colony Grill is expanding elsewhere, announcing new locations in Connecticut.
12: Well, a food favorite is turning into a fashion statement. Here's WTOP business reporter John Wardock.
19: If you love those rotisserie chickens in the deli section at Walmart, you can now buy a purse, too. Walmart is selling purses that feature images of those chickens. One purse shows a lemon pepper flavored chicken, the other a traditional roasted chicken. The price for the purses, $5.97, the same price as the rotisserie chicken. John Wardock, WTOP News.
1: Coming up, a school bus attendant is accused of hitting a student. 7:12.
4: Today's Innovation in Government report highlights the government's IT modernization opportunities. Nate Fitzgerald, the head of product management for the Enterprise Security Group at Broadcom, says agencies will have to rethink their approach to cybersecurity for two main reasons.
6: Budget pressure and staff reduction pressure. Primarily, I see this being targeted for FY26. So this is what we're anticipating. 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So vendors that specialize in multiple functional areas, multiple control points. rates offered within a single suite or bundle. And that those are opportunities, I think, that the industry has, and that I think the pressure will be there to kind of get away from niche vendors, because those tend to be the most expensive vendors, even though, yes, they often are the best of breed.
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12: Welcome back in. It's 7:15. I'm Kristen Diaz.
1: And I'm John Aaron. A Fairfax County school bus attendant is facing charges for assaulting a student. City of Fairfax police say a bus video showed 73-year-old Sung Soo Bang of Burke striking the student in the head while taking children to a summer program in July. Detectives say the video revealed three additional assaults involving the same student that month. Bang is charged with four counts of assault and battery. Police say he voluntarily turned himself in. It's not known when he'll have to appear in court. We have reached out to Fairfax County Public Schools for comment.
12: A 19-year-old who served time for groping his high school classmates has now been turned over to ICE for deportation. Israel Ortiz had been convicted of assaulting girls at Fairfax High School. 7 News reporter Christian Flores tells WTOP this particular case was exceptional for the amount of attention it got and the ages of the victims.
25: There had been a lot of blowback and public outcry as far as finding out this was an 18-year-old, 19-year-old who was in a high school and who was convicted of groping teenage girls, some as young as 13.
12: ICE says Ortiz illegally crossed into the U.S. from El Salvador in 2024.
1: There's an ongoing battle involving members of Britain's royal family.
26: Prince Harry is pushing hard for the UK government to pay for his family's security. Now, after the Sussex family made their decision to step back from royal duties, their taxpayer-funded security was downgraded. Harry challenged that decision in the courts, but he lost his case and subsequent appeal last year. But now, the Times says Prince Harry has written to the UK government minister in charge of policing to restate his case. He alleges in this letter that the committee which allocates security did not warn him of a possible Al-Qaeda terrorist threat against him in 2023. A source close to Harry is quoted as saying, with his return home, the game has changed. The first duty of a government is to protect its citizens, and that includes Harry and his wife and children.
1: That's ABC News Chief International Correspondent James Longman.
12: Dolly Parton will be recognized on the gridiron in her home state all season long.
27: Tennessee football head coach Josh Heupel announces the team will honor Dolly Parton on their helmets.
28: We'll be wearing a sticker patch on the back of our helmet to recognize her accomplishments and everything that she's meant and had an impact here on Tennessee.
27: That sticker will include Parton's signature.
28: A lady that was extremely proud of her roots.
27: Citing
28: her ability to give back, make an impact to people.
27: Parton grew up just outside Knoxville, where the Vols play.
12: ABC News' Chuck Severstein.
1: Music legend Lionel Richie is recovering after a health scare sent him to the hospital. Multiple reports say the 77-year-old was sent to intensive care shortly after a Saturday night performance in St. Louis. Doctors were evaluating him for possible dehydration, and Richie was hoping to be released as soon as today. Fans at the concert say Richie appeared to be struggling near the end of the show, performing his final song from a chair that was brought out by his crew.
12: Taking a look at our top stories we're working on at WTOP.
1: Renovations are supposed to begin today at D.C.'s East Potomac Park, despite heavy opposition to President Trump's plans to renovate it.
12: Now, the U.S. Supreme Court gives the go-ahead for construction to continue on the White House ballroom.
1: After new strikes, Iran's president now says they'll return to a ceasefire agreement if the U.S. does as well.
12: Keep it here. Full details on these stories coming up in the minutes ahead.
1: We've got traffic and weather now. What's happening, Rita?
0: Well, a lot is happening, and you're not having any fun if you're on the top side of the Beltway outer loop right now in Maryland. It is after Old Georgetown Road, just where Old Georgetown Road merges into the outer loop, the broken down tractor trailer taking most of the roadway. Single file left is all that is getting by, and that is why your delay is now off of southbound 95 after 212, trying to get onto the outer loop all the way, that entire length. That's going to take a long time. So if you're sticking with it, you really need to make sure you give yourself some extra time. The delay on 95 also takes you onto the inner loop of the Beltway, headed past Route 1 in College Park. We had some earlier issues there, but those should be gone. Inner loop in Maryland also slow after Branch Avenue, headed on to northbound I-295, headed to Joint Base Anacostia Bowling. But 301 headed into Brandywine has also been a trouble spot this morning. Before the 5 split in Brandywine, the left side blocked with that wreck. Delays are all the way back to the merge with Route 5. Southbound 355 near Cedar Lane. Earlier, there was a broken down bus there in the right lane. Keep an eye out in case that is still there. Well, in Virginia, it is northbound 95. Your delays in Triangle headed toward the Dale City Truck Scales. The right side is blocked with that wreck. Then heavy in Woodbridge, heavy through Lorton, volume in Newington, then slow in Springfield onto 395 headed toward Edsel Road, with your lanes open. For victims of drunken drug driving, your grief is unique, but you are not alone. 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I'm Rita Kessler, your next traffic report in about 10 minutes.
12: Thank you, Rita. 7 News meteorologist Eileen Whalen.
2: A very hot start to September. While it will be hot, we'll likely fall shy of the records at Dulles, BWI, and Reagan, which are between 98 and 99. We're forecasting highs around 94, 95 later this afternoon. But when you factor in this thick humidity, plan for those afternoon feels like temperatures to reach the lower 100s. And also keep an eye to the sky. We'll have clouds mixed with sun. We could see a pop-up shower or storm, but anything that develops could be strong to severe. We'll keep rain chances in the forecast overnight. A slightly higher chance for rain and storms tomorrow with more of an easterly wind component. We'll have highs tomorrow around 90. So heat index values tomorrow may stay below 100. Thursday, we're back into the middle 90s. Still an isolated shower or storm chance. But Friday, the cold front slides through. We'll be in the lower 90s, scattered showers and storms Friday, maybe severe weather. And then that cold front will push out all of this heat and humidity. We'll have lower humidity, highs in the 80s, cooler mornings in the 60s, Saturday through Labor Day Monday. So if you're out and about thinking it's too hot and humid for your liking, just know that our weather pattern will change by Saturday. I'm 7 News meteorologist Eileen Whalen in the First Alert Weather Center.
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1: 7:23, Mystics teammates Sonia Citron and Kiki Arafin were added to the Team USA roster for the FIBA Women's World Cup. The big event begins Friday in Berlin, and in today's DC Sports Filtered, Rob Woodfork says this news is huge.
15: Let me be straight about how this happened, because it matters. Asia Wilson and Kelsey Plum pulled out of the World Cup with health issues days before the tournament begins, so Citron and Arafin are replacements. But that makes their call-up more impressive, not less. When Team USA needed two players in a hurry with the World Cup starting Friday, they didn't reach for proven veterans. They called on the duo, who last year became the first rookie teammates to make the All-Star game since 1999. And notice it's both of them. Washington drafted Citron and Arafin back-to-back, third and fourth overall last year. Now, year two, they're going to a World Cup together. The pair the front office bet on, climbing the exact same ladder at the exact same time. So while these two are in Berlin representing the United States, remember what this team was supposed to be. A patient, wait your turn, maybe in a few years, rebuild. Instead, the youngest team in WNBA history cut the line, made the playoffs, and is now sending talent to Team USA. The rest of the country is about to see what Washington's been watching all summer. I'm Rob Woodfork, and that's DC Sports Filtered.
1: A former congressman is now banned from an online trading platform.
16: From ABC News Tech Trends. The prediction market Kalshi has issued its first ever lifetime ban to former Republican Congressman George Santos. The platform alleges the one-time New York lawmaker wagered on Kalshi markets having to do with his attendance at this year's State of the Union before making public statements about his intentions. Commodity Futures Trading Commission had previously fined Santos more than $17,000 over his Kalshi trades. Kalshi is also issuing shorter bans to three Republican candidates over similar concerns, one of whom, Laurie Buckout, is the current Republican nominee for a House seat in North Carolina. And Tim Cook marked his last day as Apple CEO on Monday, saying that while his title may be changing, his love for the Apple community never will. Cook is now the executive chairman at Apple. John Ternus, previously the head of Apple's hardware division, is taking over that CEO role. With Tech Trends, I'm Mike Dubusky, ABC News.
1: 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What's going on, Dave?
17: Well, the Nationals wrapped up their series with Miami last night, and they did so in fine fashion.
18: The 1-0. Lyle cracks one, deep right field, back toward the bullpen, and it is gone! Off the facing of the second deck, and the Nationals lead 4-3.
17: Dave Jagler on 1500 AM. Nats beat the Marlins 6-3 as Dalen Lyles homers twice while driving in four. You know, we all hate to see summer end. This guy is hating August ending because he hit seven homers with 26 RBI last month. He was also named NL Player of the Week yesterday. Orioles begin their series in Colorado with a 2-1 win that puts the Birds at the 500 mark for the first time since April 30th. They're one half game out of the wild card of the American League. U.S. Open tennis men's first round. Hyattsville native Francis Tiafoe needs five sets to push past Martin Dahm, while second seed Carlos Alcaraz and number 8 Ben Shelton advance. Women's top seed Arena Sabalenka, Naomi Osaka, and Taylor Townsend post wins. NFL Commanders working out in Ashburn with the initial 53-man roster in place. We will hear from head coach Dan Quinn as well as general manager Adam Peters this morning. College football, Navy kicks off its season Saturday. Head coach Brian Newberry's team has been picked to win the American Conference. Read our preview on the sports page at WTOP.com. Dave Preston, WTOP Sports.
1: Coming up, will renovations indeed start today at a local park after an order from President Trump on that? It's 7:27.
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1: 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Traffic and weather. Got a lot to talk about, Rita Kessler.
0: Oh, you're not kidding. So let's talk about the top things that we're watching right now. And it's basically the top side of the Beltway. Wow, that is insanely a bad delay this morning. Outer loop delays all the way back to 95, headed around past Old Georgetown Road. Single file left continues to get by the broken down tractor trailer. Inner loop is starting to slow from 355 around toward Connecticut as well, with nothing reported. Outer loop near 355, however, secondary broken down vehicle being reported. Not sure if they're taking any lanes. Northbound 301 has also been messy this morning, trying to get in through Brandywine. Delays are back near the merge with 5. Headed through Brandywine, it is before the 5 split in Brandywine on northbound 301. The left side blocked with that wreck. And in Virginia, northbound 95 near the Dale City Truck Skills, it was the wreck on the right side that was causing the backup. The support brought to you by the D.C. Highway Safety Office. Heading out tonight, if alcohol is involved, driving can't be. Choose a designated driver, a rideshare, or a taxi. Drive sober or get pulled over. I'm Rita Kessler, your next traffic report in about 10 minutes.
12: Thank you, Rita. And today we're staying weather alert for two reasons. One, the heat. Heat index values could be around 105 this afternoon. Also, we have a chance for some strong to severe weather later today. Right now, it is 77 degrees at WTOP.
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1: Good morning, I'm John Aaron.
12: Hey there, I'm Kristen Diaz. Teddy Gallman is our producer.
1: Our top story today is the day that a massive revamp is set to begin at D.C.'s East Potomac Golf Course. It's still not clear if that will happen as planned. WTOP's Kyle Cooper is speaking with a top opponent of the project.
7: Alex Rosen, who started the nonprofit Save Eastpo, says if the project starts today,
9: they will be breaking the law and it will be challenged in court.
7: There's no final renovation plan in place, but some trees have recently been removed, 60 or so by Rosen's count. The National Park Service says it's just routine maintenance. Renderings of a championship-level course were released in May, but Rosen says so far there's been no required approvals, no assurance of historical protections, or environmental impact assessment.
9: All of these procedures that exist to protect us and all of our interests, to get the community's input into major, irreversible decisions before they're actually made.
7: Kyle Cooper, WTOP News.
12: Meantime, construction of the White House ballroom project is not being stopped by the Supreme Court. In a 5-4 ruling, the justices allowed construction to continue as a lawsuit over the ballroom plays out. Political reporter Josh Gerstein tells us construction will likely move faster than the suit will.
22: The main reason that it can't be stopped at this point is that it seems like it's substantially complete or on the road to being complete. We understand that the underground work has basically been completed. They've already begun putting up sort of a superstructure for the ballroom. And with the Supreme Court basically lifting these lower court orders blocking the project, by the time the lower courts wrestle with this and come to some sort of final resolution, and then the issue could come back to the Supreme Court, I think this project is going to be done by then.
12: A preservation group's lawyers accused the White House of trying to outrun the courts by accelerating construction. Lower courts had said that the project must halt because It did not have congressional approval.
1: Is Iran's president offering something of an olive branch to the U.S.? In a statement, he says if the U.S. returns to the commitments it made in the June ceasefire agreement, Iran would do the same. The June Memorandum of Understanding set the stage for final talks, setting a 60-day period for negotiations. But that agreement, of course, collapsed, with both sides accusing the other of violating the terms. The remarks come after the first exchange of fire between the two countries in a month, and as Iran's president is preparing to meet with Russian President Putin at a regional summit. Meantime, two more ships have been attacked in and around the Strait of Hormuz, as Iran maintains its stranglehold on the waterway.
12: As the war with Iran continues, there has been a shakeup atop the U.S. Army.
2: Dan Driscoll resigned last night. He was the youngest Army secretary in history. He was confirmed just 18 months ago, sworn in by his old law school friend, Vice President J.D. Vance. Sources say his exit follows growing tension with Hegseth over the firing and sidelining of senior officers.

0: marks the first conviction in Shakur's killing. Davis spent years talking about the shooting. He had previously said he was inside a car that pulled alongside Shakur before the shooting. He had also described obtaining a gun.
1: The Centers for Disease Control and Prevention is challenging Pennsylvania's report of two measles-associated deaths. It's an unusual break from its practice of accepting state health data. CDC Director Dr. Erica Schwartz ordered the deaths excluded from the agency's latest update, saying available information does not establish whether measles caused or contributed to them. Health Secretary Robert Kennedy Jr. has posted on social media that the state's Democratic governor manipulated the truth. Both patients were unvaccinated and tested positive for the virus, but one was a newborn who died from a ruptured spleen. The measles outbreak in Pennsylvania has infected nearly 500 people. Public health experts warn the disagreement could further erode trust between state and federal agencies.
0: Are all those creams, supplements, and other treatments you see out there the best ways to get healthier and look younger? WTOP's John Doman has what doctors are saying.
2: Americans spend lots on various supplements and creams and the latest fitness fads, but the reality is,
3: it's these time-tested daily habits of eating healthy and moving your body that actually make a meaningful impact on how long and how well you live out your years.
2: Shanley Chen's a senior editor of health at U.S. News and World Report, which surveyed 63 different experts to find out the best way to stay healthy and young.
3: Move your body more, eat healthy, and get plenty of sleep, but build social connection directly into your health plan as well.
2: Because isolation and loneliness also take a toll on you. And for all the data that your watch can give you, the numbers that matter the most today are grip strength and VO2 max, functional strength, and your heart and lung endurance. John Dome in WTOP News.
1: Coming up here on WTOP, online betting is growing among those under the age of 21. And then,
4: a proposal to transform this federal office space into a site for homeless services is off the table. I'm Scott Gelman.
1: 736.
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7: Yes, if you're at a cocktail party and you're trying to impress somebody and you're like, yeah, we're over $1 billion. Like, I just wrote that to Northwell Health up in New York because they'd never heard of Thundercat. So I will throw that number out when I'm trying to get credibility. And it is an impressive number. But again, somebody else is keeping 95, 98 cents on the dollar.
6: I'm in the restaurant business. 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
0: 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Let's go to Rita in the traffic center.
9: Well, we have a bit of better news on 301 headed in through Brandywine. The wreck that was before the 5 and 301 split has been moved out of the left lane. So your lanes are open. Delays are easing back. You are still slow from about McKendree and Cedarville, trying to make your way toward Chadsford Drive and Timothy Branch. But after you get past that, it looks a lot better headed to the split. Now, 5 is very slow after the split in Brandywine. trying to make your way up toward Earnshaw. Northbound 210 is unusually slow from Old Fort Road south today, all the way toward Palmer and Livingston, and continuing onto the inner loop of the Beltway to get into a delay that begins back near

0: Branch Avenue, but the outer loop remains the trouble spot this morning in Maryland. Topsides flow from 95 all the way around past Old Georgetown Road. It is still single file left getting by that broken down tractor trailer. And as to be expected, when you have a delay of that magnitude, all of the roads trying to get there are going to be backed up as well. New Hampshire, University, 29. 29 is all the way back out of White Oak near Stewart Lane, trying to get to the Beltway. And the delay continues inside the Beltway there, headed towards Cycle Creek Parkway. So basically, anything around that area is going to be pretty messy this morning. Northbound 95, the ramp to the Intercounty Connector, the left lane of the ramp is blocked with that crash. And in Virginia, northbound 95 near the Dale City Truck Scales, the crash on the right side. Delays had been out of Triangle. 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I'm Rita Kessler, your next traffic report in about 10 minutes.
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2: A swampy field to start September. Plan for afternoon high temperatures to reach the middle 90s this afternoon. Humidity will make it feel between about 100 and 105. We'll have clouds mixed with sun and just a 20% chance of a storm. We do have slightly higher rain and storm chances overnight and tomorrow. Tomorrow highs around 90, cooler and less humid for our holiday weekend. I'm 7 News meteorologist Eileen Whalen in the First Alert Weather Center.
3: 74 degrees in Columbia, 75 in Alexandria, and we're at 79 in Penn Quarter.
1: Money news on WTOP. Instagram is changing how it identifies AI-generated profiles. The platform will rename its AI creator label AI-generated profile to make the disclosure clearer. Accounts featuring AI-generated people without the label could have their reach reduced. Instagram says properly labeled accounts will not be penalized simply for using an AI-generated person. The requirement, however, does not apply to routine AI edits or photos, captions, or graphics. The company says users want clearer warnings when profiles appear human but are not.
3: You think you have to be 21 to bet on sports? The answer is not necessarily if you're talking about prediction markets. A new CNN analysis finds young adults 18 to 21 have traded about $5.4 billion on Kalshi this year. About $3.9 billion of that involves sports and parlays. It's because prediction markets are regulated as financial exchanges, so people can use them starting at 18. Critics say that creates a loophole and could expose younger adults to gambling addiction and financial problems.
1: A plan to transform a massive federal office space into a place to serve the homeless is now off the table. WTOP's Scott Gelman tells us what happened.
4: The vision for the old Housing and Urban Development headquarters here in Southwest called for 1,000 units of homeless housing and many other services. HHS reviews these proposals, but this is one DC's local government didn't support.
5: We had DC General, and that was a concentration of homeless housing, and it didn't work.
4: Nina Albert is the city's deputy mayor for planning and economic development.
5: Mayor Bowser's policy over the past 12 years has been to provide homeless services and homeless housing throughout the District of Columbia. And integrated.
4: The group Rooted Communities says it had over $500 million in funding support and brought 20 of the city's nonprofits together. The space has been removed from a list of buildings the General Services Administration wants to offload quickly.
5: I believe very strongly in this developer. I think that they would be very amenable to a different type of mix.
4: In Southwest, Scott Gelman, WTOP News.
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7: I'm Eric White. Here are your top headlines from Federal News Network. The Army will soon be looking for a new leader. Army Secretary Dan Driscoll is stepping down after 18 months on the job. The White House didn't give a reason for Driscoll's departure, but it's been widely reported that tensions with Defense Secretary Pete Hegseth may have played into his decision. And the FBI will no longer automatically disregard potential employees who have had sexual encounters with a prostitute. The Bureau says it will allow for consideration of the context of the conduct rather than treated as grounds for an automatic rejection from the FBI's hiring process. For more on these stories, go to federalnewsnetwork.com.
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1: Welcome back. It is now 7:45. I'm Kristen Diaz.
3: And I'm John Aaron. Russia has launched another large aerial assault in and around Ukraine's capital. It began yesterday and lasted into this morning, killing at least 11. The strikes mark the sixth consecutive day of Russian attacks on Kyiv.
1: And joining us now live is WTOP National Security Correspondent J.J. Green. J.J., thank you for joining us this morning. Are you there? J.J., are you there?
14: Yeah, good morning, John.
1: Good morning.
14: Kristen. Thank you.
1: All right, so six consecutive days. Is Russia just now trying to overwhelm Ukraine's air defenses by attacking day after day?
14: It looks like that. The key change is not simply the number of drones and missiles that they're firing, but it's the continuity. This is the sixth straight day, as you said, and they're forcing Ukrainian crews to remain on constant alert. And these attacks, I understand, are happening not just at night, but they're happening during the course of the day. So they're getting a lot of these alarms, so they have to run for cover. And they're burning through interceptors, repositioning systems, and repeatedly trying to repair damaged infrastructure. So Russia's also mixing ballistic missiles with large drones in this process, including faster jet-powered systems. So even when Ukraine shoots most of them down, Moscow can still impose a significant cost on Kyiv, forcing them to fire that scarce ammunition.
3: Yeah, JJ, do we know if Ukraine was able to have enough interceptors to do any meaningful defense during these attacks? And how bad is the interceptor problem in general right now?
14: It is very, very serious. They're able to do what they can do. And, you know, they are shooting some of them down, but the shortage affects, you know, what they can protect and what they have to leave exposed. So basically, they have to make a choice. The Patriot interceptors are essential against Russia's more dangerous ballistic and cruise missiles, but they are expensive, as we know, and they're slow to manufacture and available in limited numbers. And that creates a really big and, frankly, brutal trade-off. Ukraine cannot afford to use its best interceptors on every incoming target. Russia understands this. And it believes that it can flood the battle space with cheaper drones, forcing Ukrainian commanders to have to make increasingly difficult decisions about what threat warrants a shot back at them.
1: Sure. And, you know, it looks like their strategy, Russia's strategy, is really to target, you know, some really key areas, railways, warehouses, the food distribution area. Like, you know, is that basically just to cripple Ukraine's economy?
14: Yeah, and it's also forcing a heavy burden on Ukraine's ability to function. Not just its front lines, but these railways, they move troops, ammunition, and Western weapons, warehouses, store commercial and military supplies, and the ports, they generate revenue. Odessa and the Danube corridor are critical to Ukrainian agricultural exports, and again, Russia knows that. And that's why they're attacking these places, going after them, because they want to get at the support system, not just the barrels of the guns, but the people and the system behind them.
3: Hey, JJ, real quick, we're hearing that India's prime minister has a call for Vladimir Putin to end this war. What do we know about that?
14: That is really big and is pretty significant politically. Not sure yet that India's preparing to break with Moscow, but Modi told Putin yesterday, quote, "The world needs to move on from an endless war and towards an end to hostilities." And he said India would continue supporting peace efforts. And this message matters because Modi delivered it directly to Putin while simultaneously calling him a friend and emphasizing strong Russian-Indian economic relations. So it kind of went like this. Listen, I'm your friend. Take some advice from me. You need to stop this. You can't win this war. You need to shut this down, because if you don't, we're going to have to step away. And if we do, then that's going to be disaster for you. That's kind of the layman's translation of what went down. How Putin responds, we don't know yet, but it was a significant message.
8: Interesting. All right. JJ Green with us. Thank you so much. That is our WTOP national security correspondent.
3: And now the top stories we're working on at WTOP.
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3: This might be the day a D.C. golf course gets torn up as part of President Trump's plan.
8: A guilty verdict in connection with the murder of rap legend Tupac.
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0: And let's start out on the Beltway in Maryland. This would be the Outer Loop Topside, which is in a delay coming from 95 all the way around past Old Georgetown Road. The broken down tractor trailer remaining there with a single left lane getting you by. But within the delay on the Outer Loop near 355, the right lane is blocked with a broken down vehicle. So you have two problems along that stretch of the Outer Loop. Very heavy trying to get from any of those roadways, any of the exits, trying to get onto the Outer Loop of the Beltway are backed up as well. Southbound 29 delays are back out of White Oak trying to head to the Beltway, and also heading inside the Beltway towards Sago Creek Parkway. Now, we also have the issue on northbound 95, the ramp to the Intercounty Connector. The left lane of the ramp blocked with the wreck. Southbound 270 near Falls Road, a report of a broken down vehicle. Things are coming back to normal on northbound to 301 in Brandywine. Still very slow trying to head to the split in Brandywine, but the crash that was along the left side before the split is gone. In Virginia, northbound 95 near the Dale City Truck Scales, the right side blocked with the wreck. And in New Baltimore, northbound 29 and 15 near Riley Road, a broken down vehicle in the left lane. Traffic brought to you by Navy Federal Credit Union. All active duty veterans and their families are eligible to join. Our members are the mission. I'm Rita Kessler, your next traffic report in about 10 minutes.
8: Thanks, Rita. 7 News meteorologist Eileen Whalen. Hey there.
15: Hey, good morning, guys. Happy September. I cannot believe it is now September. I am ready for the fall weather personally, but we have some summery weather here to get through the next several days. So, guys, highs are going to get into the mid-90s this afternoon. That's a good 10 degrees above normal. We'll probably not reach record highs. Those are sitting at about 98 to 99 at all three area airports. As for storm chances today, they are very low. I think we'll have clouds mixed with sun, but overall, really high humidity. As we head through the overnight hours, we could see a shower or storm. Tomorrow, with a little bit more cloud cover, I actually think highs may struggle to reach 90 degrees in a few spots. But tomorrow, a slightly higher chance for rain and storms, and also a higher risk of severe weather for your Wednesday. So keep that in mind, but still looking beautiful for the holiday weekend. Right now, 76 in Shirlington, it's 72 in Damascus, and 75 in Landover.
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8: 7:54. I'm Kristen Diaz.
3: I'm John Aaron. Data centers are a huge issue for voters here and elsewhere. But President Trump is warning people not to oppose them, saying communities could end up backwards and poor. WTOP's Mitchell Miller has reaction today on the Hill.
20: The House's top Democrat, Hakeem Jeffries, says there's legitimate debate about how data centers can affect various parts of the country.
21: This is an affordability concern, and it should come as no surprise that Donald Trump, once again, is dismissive of this affordability issue.
20: But Vice President J.D. Vance says data centers don't have to be controversial if steps are taken to make sure they don't send up local utility costs.
22: What the president said about data centers is they're an important part of the AI economy. When people build them, they have to build the power plants along with the data centers.
20: A recent University of Virginia report found that more than 3 in 5 Americans now oppose new construction of data facilities in their own communities. On Capitol Hill, Mitchell Miller, WTOP News.
8: 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Dave Preston.
23: Good morning. Nationals scrape their way back from a 3-0 deficit behind 2 homers and 4 RBI from Dalen Lyle. Manager Blake Butera's team topping Miami 6-3.
24: I couldn't be more proud of our guys, the way they played tonight, especially after last night or yesterday, how that went down. You know, that one hurt, obviously. We were all frustrated, and these guys responded. And I couldn't be more proud of this group for how they came out to play today, especially going down, you know, 3-0 after 4. They didn't put their heads down. They got to work.
23: Dalen Lyle got to work last night all month, and he was honored earlier yesterday as the National League Player of the Week. Orioles get a game-saving catch in the bottom of the ninth from Colton Cowser, who robs Jake McCarthy of a potential game-winning homer as the Birds prevail 2-1. I've reposted the highlight on X at DAV Presto and at WTOP. U.S. Open Tennis, men's 11th seed and DMV native Francis Tiafoe advances after a 5-set victory over Martin Dahm. Second seed Carlos Alcaraz also wins. Women's number one Arena Sabalenka and Taylor Townsend post victories. NFL Commanders get center Nick Allegretti back on the practice field. General manager Adam Peters.
25: Not having Nick for most of camp was something we had to work through, but we have a ton of confidence in him. And you know, he's played, I think, 3,000 some odd snaps in this league, and he's played good football for us before. He went through the whole offseason, so we're really confident. He's not a guy that needs a ton of reps, you know, especially from a mental standpoint.
23: Meanwhile, former Washington kicker Jake Moody's been signed to the Ravens practice squad. College football Navy handing their high-octane offense to Braxton Woodson this season. Read more about the midshipmen on the sports page at WTOP.com. 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
8: Traffic and weather on WTOP with Rita Kessler.
0: And the latest problem that we have is in the district eastbound, 695, the Southeast Freeway near 11th Street Southeast. The right side is blocked with the truck crash. You're seeing a delay that begins near the 3rd Street Tunnel. Northbound 395 trying to get there, however, is slow out of Arlington near, near the Pentagon, trying to head across the 14th Street Bridge. But the trouble spot remains on the outer loop of the Beltway in Maryland. After Old Georgetown Road, the broken down tractor trailer still single file left getting by. Within the delay near 355, the right side is blocked with a broken down vehicle. Your delays are now off of southbound 95 onto the outer loop all the way past the scene. The WTOP Traffic Center is presented by Window Nation. 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I'm Rita Kessler. Your next traffic report in about 10 minutes.
3: We are going up to around 95 today with the humidity factor in. It could feel like 100 to 105. Right now, the actual temperature is 76 at Port Belvoir, 76 in Silver Spring, and 80 in Foggy Bottom.
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8: Good morning. I'm Kristen Diaz.
3: I'm John Aaron. Coming up,
8: well, the Trump administration moved forward with renovations at East Potomac Park in D.C. today, despite a pending lawsuit to stop it.
2: A decision where to put the National Museum of the American Latino. I'm Neil Augenstein.
4: Why the future of a local airport could have a big impact on local businesses. I'm Mike Marilla.
3: It's now 8 o'clock.
8: From ABC News, I'm Sherry Preston. Two people are now confirmed to have died in the Grand Canyon flooding, and one is still unaccounted for. Officials also worried if there were any day hikers who may have gotten swept away. ABC's Trevor Ault is in the Grand Canyon with more.
5: Powerful currents were fueled by four rounds of weekend rain that built up to torrential downpours, with an inch of water falling in 30 minutes.
6: We are cooked.
5: Destroying trails and footbridges, trapping campers who ran for their lives. And the Park Service had warned the aftermath of last year's Dragon Bravo fire on the North Rim had left the canyon vulnerable to an elevated risk of flash floods and debris flow.
8: In Nepal, an aid helicopter takes off from the flood zone. The death toll now stands at more than 1,000 people, nearly 4,000 still missing. Search efforts hampered by rain and the risk of more mudslides. Stabbing in Times Square, New York. A woman wielding knives slashed two people in the crowded New York City intersection. ABC's Matt Rivers is there.
7: The suspect, 49-year-old Pamela Cisneros, who officials say had a history of mental illness, first stabbed a 68-year-old man who had just stepped out of the subway, standing with his wife, waiting to cross the street. Just 20 seconds later, the next attack, one block north. A 32-year-old woman was stabbed in the stomach. She later died at the hospital.
8: The attacker was killed by police. Amid the war with Iran, Army Secretary Dan Driscoll has resigned.
9: This comes at a pivotal time, with the military already facing severe strain amid these lengthy deployments and reports that top generals and military officials have been warning that resources are stretched thin and that a prolonged war with Iran is unsustainable. And now the Army is facing a real power vacuum.
8: ABC's Mary Bruce. Sources say Driscoll's departure comes after months of tension with Defense Secretary Pete Hegseth over his firing of top Army brass. This is ABC News.
0: Well, good morning, everyone. It is 8:02, September 1st. On this Tuesday, it is now 78 degrees. We're going to have triple-digit feel-like temps today. And a chance for some rain. Could get a little stormy this afternoon. Good morning. So glad you're with us. I'm Kristen Diaz.
3: And I'm John Aaron. Our top story. Feeling hot, hot. Yep, that is our weather forecast. September 1st, but it'll feel more like July. We're expecting heat deep into the 90s with the humidity. It'll feel like triple digits. We do have a chance for severe weather, too. So just what should we expect? Here's 7 News meteorologist Eileen Whalen.
15: We're forecasting highs around 94, 95 later this afternoon. But when you factor in this thick humidity, plan for those afternoon feels like temperatures to reach the lower 100s. And also keep an eye to the sky. We'll have clouds mixed with sun. We could see a pop-up shower or storm, but anything that develops could be strong to severe.
3: We'll be following the conditions all day long, so stay with us for the latest.
0: All right. Well, it is unclear if the major renovation of East Potomac Park in D.C., will start today as planned by President Trump, as it's being met with heavy opposition. The president wants to transform the park's golf course into a place that hosts major tournaments, but there's a lawsuit trying to stop that from happening. Shamira Mohammed, a reporter with Notice,
6: tells us dozens of trees have already been removed from the area.
10: At least 60 trees have been removed from the park so far. And according to court documents, the judge in the lawsuit did say that the Interior Department and the Park Service was to notify the court if more than 10 trees were removed. So far, there hasn't been correspondence between the government and the court.
6: Now, Muhammad says nonprofits against the construction are asking for more transparency into the work, including what's being removed and what is expected, what it's all expected to cost, and a timeline for the completion.
3: The search has been on for several years, and now we know where the Smithsonian may want to put its National Museum of the American Latino. Here's WTOP's Neil Augenstein.
2: The Smithsonian's Board of Regents has voted to put the American Latino Museum in the 145-year-old Arts and Industries Building. It's a red brick Victorian located between the Smithsonian Castle and the Hirshhorn Museum. Congress authorized the museum in 2020. The Smithsonian had chosen a site near the Washington Monument to build a new museum, but that land is owned by the National Park Service and would have required congressional approval. Since the Smithsonian owns the Arts and Industries Building, it can put the new museum there without legislation and avoids years of construction. The head of the museum says moving into the already historic building will put the U.S. Latino story at the heart of the National Mall and the American story. Neil Augenstein, WTOP News.
6: Washington Manassas Airport has now been given the green light from the FAA to offer passenger airline service. WTOP's Mike Murillo reports that while you'll have to wait at least a year to catch a flight there, local leaders are already looking ahead at the impact it could have on the area's economy.
11: With this expansion,
12: we're able to meet every modal of transportation there is here in the city of Manassas, and we are so, so proud and happy to have this come here.
11: And Manassas Mayor Michelle Davis says the passengers that will use the airport will help area businesses and support future development around the city.
12: We have amazing businesses that need people. We need those small businesses to succeed, and the way to do that is to bring people in.
11: The airport is planning a new terminal with TSA checkpoints, baggage claim concessions, and expanded parking as well. As excitement grows, State Senator Danica Rome says airport leaders also need to keep residents' concerns in mind.
14: This is a partnership with the community, with the residents.
11: Rome says issues like traffic and noise will have to remain part of the conversation as the airport expands. Airport leaders hope to welcome their first airline in late 2027. In Manassas, Mike Murillo, WTOP News.
3: A Fairfax County school bus attendant is facing charges for assaulting a student. City of Fairfax police say a bus video showed 73-year-old Sung-Soo Bang of Burke striking the student in the head while taking children to a summer program in July. Detectives say video also revealed three additional assaults involving the same student that month. Bang is now charged with four counts of assault and battery. Police say he turned himself in. It's not known when Bang will have to appear in court. We have reached out to Fairfax County Public Schools for comment.
6: Hey, here's a heads up for Prince George's County families. Parkdale High School will close at 10:30 this morning because of a lack of air conditioning. We have reached out to the school systems for more details.
3: Coming up in Money News.
16: D.C. ranking high on a new list of cities and food. I'm John Werdock.
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17: Hi, this is Dave Preston, and the college football preview season is already underway on the sports page at WTOP.com. 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
6: Traffic and weather on WTOP. Here's Rita Kessler.
0: Well, we got a lot of messy spots in the area. Starting out on the Beltway, Outer Loop in Maryland, delays off of southbound 95 all the way around past Old Georgetown Road. That is the broken down tractor trailer still in the roadway. Single file left will get you by. Southbound 95 slows onto the inner loop toward Route 1 in College Park. But northbound 95 delays toward the inner county connector. It is the ramp to the inner county connector. The left lane of the ramp is blocked with that crash, but it is also tough heading into the district. Southbound Baltimore-Washington Parkway slows near 450. Inbound 50 slows from 410. Both of them on to New York Avenue all the way to Bladensburg Road, or on to DC 295 toward Pennsylvania Avenue. Inner loop in Prince George's County, the delays after Branch Avenue on to northbound I-295 into Blue Plains. Keep an eye out for a crash near exit 1 there, while the inbound Suitland Parkway is almost slow its length from Silver Hill Road in stretches all the way to and across the Douglas Bridge onto South Capitol Street. Now, it is eastbound 695 near 11th Street Southeast. The right side was blocked with the truck crash. This delay now begins on northbound 395 near the Pentagon. But trying to get there, it is off and on volume, basically out of Springfield, off of 95, headed toward the Pentagon as well. Now, northbound 95 in Dale City, actually before Dale Boulevard, near the Dale City truck scales, that was the crash along the right side. Those delays are now back to Quantico, and eastbound 66 before Route 50, there is a broken down vehicle taking the right center lane. Selling your car, watch out for fake payments, unsafe meetups, endless haggling, or you could just sell to Fitzgerald and know exactly who you're dealing with. Go to FitzBuysCars.com today. I'm Rita Kessler, your next traffic report in about 10 minutes.
3: Here is 7 News meteorologist Eileen Whalen.
15: A summery feel on this first day of September. Highs will soar into the lower to middle 90s with heat index values between 100 and 105. We'll be partly cloudy with a 20% chance of a shower or storm today. Slightly higher rain and storm chances overnight as we fall into the 70s. Tomorrow, partly cloudy and around 90. We'll still see high humidity and storm chances tomorrow. We have a slightly higher chance for severe weather for your Wednesday, and we'll continue to track high heat and storm chances Thursday and Friday. I'm 7 News meteorologist Eileen Whalen in the First Alert Weather Center.
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3: Money news, OpenAI is denying Apple's allegations of trade secrets theft, saying the iPhone maker failed to show that any confidential information was stolen by former employees. Apple sued OpenAI in July and a couple of former Apple employees as well, accusing them of misappropriating trade secrets. The lawsuit is the latest example of hostilities between the two companies after OpenAI hired about 400 employees from Apple. This comes about 2 years after the companies launched a partnership designed to boost ChatGPT's reach and help Apple move further into the AI space, but that partnership quickly soured.
6: Yelp and Lyft have unveiled their first ever look at top cities for foodies. Here's WTOP's John Wardock.
16: What cities are hot for dining out right now? Yelp and Lyft looked at factors like restaurant search volume, restaurant reservations, and ride-sharing data. And D.C. came in sixth overall. New Orleans topped the list, followed by Charleston, South Carolina. Virginia also did well, with Richmond coming in 17th and Virginia Beach 20th. John Wardock, WTOP News.
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6: Welcome back in. It is now 8:15. I'm Kristen Diaz.
3: I'm John Aaron. A proposal to redevelop the old Department of Housing and Urban Development headquarters is now off the table. Here's WTOP Scott Gelman.
21: The plan called for about 1,000 housing units for the homeless and a central place to offer many other services. But the team behind the idea says its proposal to acquire the Weaver Building here in Southwest isn't moving forward. HHS is the agency reviewing plans like this one. D.C. government officials, though, didn't support it from the beginning.
25: People do better when they're in a community that has diversity and diversity of income within it.
21: That's D.C. Deputy Mayor for Planning and Economic Development, Nina Albert, speaking to WTOP earlier this summer.
25: We have, you know, permanent supportive housing vouchers that can be, located in different kinds of buildings. And we think that that is the recipe for success, not concentrating so much in one building.
21: The group Rooted Communities says in a statement it raised $500 million and brought together 20 of D.C.'s nonprofits at the Weaver Building. Scott Gelman, WTOP News.
6: 8:16 now. Three construction workers are suing contractors building the new Kalahari Resort in Spotsylvania County, alleging unpaid wages, denied overtime, and worker misclassification. The Fredericksburg Free Press reports the federal lawsuit names general contractor Hensel Phelps and subcontractor Pilar Construction. The plaintiffs are seeking back pay, damages, and legal fees, and also want to represent dozens of other workers who say they're missing pay as well. The companies have not commented on the lawsuit. Kalahari is not named as a defendant. The $900 million resort received public financing and tax incentives. Now, if it is scheduled to open November 12th with a hotel, convention center, and massive indoor and outdoor water parks.
3: Have you had a near-death experience? A new survey from the Near-Death Experience Research Foundation found that more than 60 million people report having one. They say no two experiences are the same, though. USA Today national correspondent Michael Collins says near-death experiences are often followed by out-of-body ones.
26: People frequently talk about seeing a bright light, or they will talk about floating through a tunnel. Some of them see a bright light at the end of that tunnel. They frequently float above their bed. Many people are able to see events that are unfolding around them. For example, if there's a car accident, they can see the EMT workers there trying to save their lives. And they are frequently encountering deceased relatives, friends, and they communicate with them.
3: Now, some scientists blame this on a lack of oxygen in the brain, which causes hallucinations.
6: quick look at our top stories we're working on at WTOP.
3: Renovations were supposed to begin today at D.C.'s East Potomac Park, despite heavy opposition against President Trump's plans to transform that golf course.
6: The U.S. Supreme Court gives the go-ahead for construction to continue on the White House ballroom.
3: After new strikes, Iran's president says they could return to a ceasefire agreement if the U.S. does as well.
6: Keep it here. Full details on these stories in the minutes ahead.
3: Traffic and weather. Let's go to Rita in the traffic center.
0: Well, let's start out with the delays that we're seeing on the Beltway, the outer loop delay off of southbound 95 all the way around past Old Georgetown Road. It still remains single file left, getting by the broken down tractor trailer. However, it looks like the crash that was near, the broken down that was near 355 in the delay has cleared. So it is just one big solid backup with the single file left getting by. All of the feeder roads trying to get onto the outer loop are backed up as well. Southbound 270, maybe a lot of you taking the Intercounty Connector over that way. Delays begin on the Intercounty Connector, trying to head around onto southbound 270 all the way down to the lane divide and down the spur to get on to the outer loop of the Beltway. However, if you're on southbound 270 before the Intercounty Connector, the delay actually begins out of Clarksburg, trying to head in that direction. So 270 isn't much fun today either. You'll also find in the district, eastbound 695 near 11th Street, the right side had been blocked with the truck crash. Delays off and on coming from the Pentagon on northbound 395. 50 in the BW Parkway were both very slow coming from 410, either headed on to New York Avenue toward West Virginia, Montana, or on to D.C. 295 headed past East Capitol Street. In Virginia, northbound 95 near the Dale City Truck Scales, the wreck was on the right side. That delay is almost back to 610 Garrisonville Road, but 95 is also slow in stretches through Lorton into Springfield, onto 395, headed towards Seminary Road. Eastbound 66 before Route 50, the right center lane blocked with the broken down vehicle and delays from the Fairfax County Parkway. 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I'm Rita Kessler, your next traffic report in about 10 minutes.
6: Thanks, Rita. And to 7 News meteorologist Eileen Whalen. All right, so we have heat and rain today?
2: Yeah, so I will say, I think our rain chances today are really low. I really want to emphasize the heat and humidity because today we're going to have highs in the low to mid 90s with heat index values, you know, during the middle of the afternoon, 2 to 6 o'clock, between about 100 to maybe 104. Still keep an eye to the sky, maybe an isolated shower or storm, but I do think our rain and storm chances will increase as we head through the overnight hours. So it'll be humid with showers and thunderstorm chances. Not really expecting much severe weather overnight, but tomorrow we'll have a weather boundary kind of draped across the area. Basically, that just means it could be the trigger point for some of those showers and storms to develop. So have the umbrella tomorrow. Not quite as hot, around 90. And then we're back into the mid-90s on Thursday. Friday, a high likelihood of rain and storms as a cold front slides through, and that will drop our humidity and temperatures by Saturday. Highs will be in the 80s, and we'll have cooler mornings as well in the 60s to look forward to heading into our Labor Day weekend. But the heat and humidity, the big weather story today, the air just feels so thick, and temperatures are on the up and up. Right now, we're already sitting at 77 degrees outside of our studio here in Arlington. It's 75 at Dulles and 79 right now at Reagan National.
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6: Well, talking about suicide is never easy, but a Virginia mother whose son took his own life says it's important to avoid silence. WTOP's Kate Ryan reports.
5: Betsy Stevenson of Alexandria says depression and the suicidal thoughts it can generate are sneaky things that thrive on silence.
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5: 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Kate Ryan, WTOP News.
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14: Yes, and the National League Player of the Week, Dalen Lyle, continues to rake. Two homers, four RBI from Lyle last night in their 6-3 win over Miami. Manager Blake Butera using four pitchers to eke out the win.
17: Will Dion set the tone for us. Matt Waldron was huge today for us as well. And then Eric Tolman, to your point, you know, comes in the eighth inning there, bases loaded, nobody out, and gets out of it like that pretty easily, and then wants to go back out there for the ninth and handles it 1-2-3.
14: Great story there. Rookie Eric Tolman, he's had two Tommy John surgeries, has also had knee issues. He's a rookie this year, former draft pick for the franchise, a two-out save last night. Orioles, meanwhile, begin their series in Colorado with a 2-1 win that puts the Birds at the 500 mark for the first time since April 30th. It's been a journey for the Birds. one half game out of the wild card right now, so they definitely have a chance to make things happen in September. U.S. Open tennis men's first round, Hyattsville native Francis Tiafoe and second seed Carlos Alcaraz both advance. Women's top seed Aryna Sabalenka, Taylor Townsend post wins. NFL Commanders working out at Ashburn with the initial 53-man roster in place. Head coach Dan Quinn pleased with what he saw in training camp.
18: Some of what I liked most from camp. The competitions every day that we hit situations every day. I like the long drives drills that we did. We hadn't done that previously. The call-its, and it was good to see the systems come to life offensively and defensively.
14: Meanwhile, former Commanders kicker Jake Moody has found a home. He signed to the Ravens practice squad. College football, Virginia Tech names Ethan Grunkemeyer, the former Penn State starting quarterback, QB1 for this Saturday's game with VMI. Navy begins its season Saturday with a rare game against an in-state foe. Check out our preview of the midshipmen on the sports page at WTOP.com. 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
6: 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Traffic and weather on WTOP. 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
0: Well, it's pretty messy throughout the area, but here's the top things that we're watching. The latest wreck eastbound on the Dulles Toll Road near Hunter Mill Road. Not sure what lanes are blocked, but we're definitely in a backup out of Reston. Northbound 95 in Virginia. Still a solid backup out of Quantico headed toward the Dale City Truck Skills. The right side blocked with that wreck. Callers checking in southbound 95 near the Fairfax County Parkway. A crash reported along the right side and the outer loop of the Beltway. Nothing has changed. The outer loop after Old Georgetown Road, single file left, gets by the broken down tractor trailer with delays all the way back to 95. 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I'm Rita Kessler, your next traffic report in about 10 minutes.
3: Our heat wave really takes hold today. Highs will climb to around 95 with the humidity factored in. It'll feel like 100 to 105. Actual temperatures right now, 76 in Rockville, 77 in Ashburn, 79 in Fort Washington.
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6: Hey, good morning, everyone. Happy Tuesday. I'm Kristen Diaz.
3: I'm John Aaron. Teddy Gelman is our producer.
6: The top stories we're following. A major renovation of East Potomac Golf Course is supposed to begin today, but it's unclear if that will really happen. WTOP's Cal Cooper reports a group that's fighting it is keeping a watchful eye.
4: Alex Rosen started the nonprofit Save Eastpo and says if anything does happen today, the Trump administration will be breaking the law and it will be challenged in court.
11: They have not done any of the required approvals, historic place protection, environmental protection.
4: Some trees have recently been removed, 60 or so by Rosen's count. The National Park Service has said this is just routine removal of hazardous dying or invasive trees rather than construction tied to redesign. Rosen says the community must have a voice in these major irreversible decisions before they are actually made.
11: This boils down to whether we, the people, own our public lands or if the temporary president does.
4: Kyle Cooper, WTOP News.
3: Meantime, the Supreme Court has declined to intervene in the White House ballroom project. In a 5-4 ruling, the court decided the historic preservation group challenging that project lacked the legal standing needed to sue. Critics have argued the project required approval from Congress. Politico senior legal affairs reporter Josh Gerstein tells us the project is already pretty far along.
13: The recent figure I heard from the Justice Department was that it was 65% completed, but there have also been reports in the last couple of weeks as this court battle really intensified and the issue went to the Supreme Court that they were really accelerating the project because they knew there was a possibility it might get cut off and sort of possession being 9/10 of the law. If they could get this project largely completed, that would go a long way to giving them the authority to see it through to the end.
3: The ballroom is part of a much larger White House expansion project the administration says is needed for security and official events.
6: Well, there's an offer today from Iran's president to the U.S. Speaking at the Shanghai Cooperation Organization Summit, he says his country is prepared to reciprocate if the U.S. agrees to reinstate commitments made by both sides in June's Memorandum of Understanding. He said it was clear that Iran was not seeking war, but he added that it would not remain silent in the face of aggression and would respond. Those remarks came after the first exchange of fire between the two countries in a month and reports that two more ships were attacked in and around the Strait of Hormuz. The June Memorandum of Understanding provided an immediate ceasefire and started a 60-day period for negotiations aimed at reaching a wider peace deal. But that agreement broke down quickly.
3: More Russian strikes have hit Ukraine's capital. The attacks began yesterday evening and lasted until this morning, killing at least 12 people. WTOP National Security Correspondent J.J. Green says this comes as Ukraine is experiencing a shortage in interceptor missiles.
2: The Patriot interceptors are essential against Russia's more dangerous ballistic and cruise missiles, but they are expensive, as we know, and they're slow to manufacture and available in limited numbers. And that creates a really big and, frankly, brutal trade-off. Ukraine cannot afford to use its best interceptors on every incoming target.
3: This is the sixth straight day of heavy attacks on Kyiv.
6: Well, 30 years after the drive-by shooting death of Tupac Shakur, there is now a murder conviction.
15: A jury finding Dwayne Keefe D. Davis guilty, even though he did not pull the trigger.
16: Guilty of first-degree murder with use of a deadly weapon.
15: Prosecutors argued Davis ordered the hit on Shakur and provided the gun, saying he was working security for Sean Diddy Combs'

0: suspended without pay and is being held at a detention center pending a bail review. An investigation is ongoing.
1: The Federal Trade Commission and 22 attorneys general have now filed suit against Amazon, alleging the e-commerce retailer secretly overcharged its advertising consumers more than $20 billion by manipulating the system it uses to set prices for ads. California is one of the states joining that suit. Attorney General Rob Bonta says Amazon has been rigging the system to inflate the price of ads run on its site.
2: Over the years, Amazon has rigged billions of ad auctions. It's substantially overcharged customers who rely on Amazon to help run a successful business. Costs that are often passed on to everyday Amazon shoppers, regular folks.
1: And in response, Amazon says the FTC's claim fundamentally misunderstands how advertisers operate. They say there's no harm to consumers or advertisers.
0: Coming up,
3: Walmart selling a purse that celebrates its rotisserie chicken. I'm John Werdahl.
0: And also,
4: big data centers are getting increasing attention, both pro and con, ahead of the midterm elections. I'm Mitchell Miller, today on The Hill.
0: 836.
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6: You're still over $1 billion in sales. 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No matter what I say that you've done that is incredible, you just won't have it.
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7: Yes, if you're at a cocktail party and you're trying to impress somebody and you're like, yeah, we're over $1 billion. Like, I just wrote that to Northwell Health up in New York because they've never heard of Thundercat. So I will throw that number out when I'm trying to get credibility. And it is an impressive number. But again, somebody else is keeping 95, 98 cents on the dollar.
6: I'm in the restaurant business. 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
0: 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What are you watching this morning, Rita Kessler?
8: Oh boy, I'm watching a lot. Let's talk about some of the latest issues that have popped up. Southbound 95 in Maryland, your delay begins after the Baltimore Beltway, headed past 195. After 895 merges on to southbound 95 is where the vehicle fire is. The vehicle fire is on the right shoulder, but fire response is there, taking the right side of the roadway. Northbound has some rubbernecking back near 175, but your lanes are open. But we also have the problem on the eastbound Dulles Toll Road near Hunter Mill Road. It is the left side, thanks to callers for filling us in there. Blocked with that wreck, delays on the toll road are now before Reston, almost back to 28, trying to make your way past the scene. Once you do manage to get past it to the right, everything looks good. To the Beltway, Beltway's still a mess. Outer loop after Old Georgetown Road, that broken down tractor trailer still there, taking most of the roadway. Single file left continues to get by with delays from I-95. Northbound on 95 in Virginia, near the Dale City Truck Scales. The right side was still blocked with that crash and a sizable backup. Southbound 95 near the Fairfax County Parkway, the crash reported on the right side. And eastbound 66 before Route 50, that is where we had a broken down vehicle in the right center lane. Delays are now back before 28 in Centerville. 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I'm Rita Kessler, your next traffic report in about 10 minutes.
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9: Well, today through Friday, we'll have afternoon highs in the 90s. Today, about 95. We're only around 90 tomorrow, and then back into the middle 90s Thursday, about 92 Friday. And each day, we have a chance for rain and storms. Right now, I'd say Wednesday and Friday, the highest chance for storms. But with the intense heat and humidity, we could track some severe weather. For

0: Fortunately, though, weather is looking nice for our Labor Day weekend. We'll have cooler highs in the 80s, cooler mornings in the 60s, and lower humidity. So once we get through this heat, looking great for your holiday weekend plans. I'm 7 News meteorologist Eileen Whalen in the First Alert Weather Center.
1: 76 degrees in Manassas, 77 in Frederick, Maryland, 81 right now at Metro Center.
2: 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Now the only remaining area location is in Arlington. At the same time, Colony Grill is expanding somewhere else. There will be new locations in Connecticut.
1: Yeah, it always confused me that they just had pizza and it has like a shamrock on the outside. And you're like, wait, but pizza is from Italy. I'm so confused. Good pizza, though. A food favorite is turning into a fashion statement. WTOP business reporter John Wardock explains.
3: If you love those rotisserie chickens in the deli section at Walmart, you can now buy a purse, too. Walmart is selling purses that feature images of those chickens. One purse shows a lemon pepper flavored chicken, the other a traditional roasted chicken. The price for the purses, $5.97, the same price as the rotisserie chicken. John Wardock, WTOP News.
1: 841, a warning to communities from President Trump. He says they should not oppose new data centers, and he's getting some political pushback for saying that. The details from WTOP's Mitchell Miller today on The Hill.
4: The president argues in a social media post that communities that fail to embrace data centers risk falling economically behind, backwards, and poor, in his words. The House's top Democrat, Hakeem Jeffries, says that flies in the face of communities that have legitimate concerns about their costs.
5: Everyday Americans are concerned about being overrun by data centers, and they want some restraint.
4: Northern Virginia is one of many areas where data center expansion is under scrutiny, but Vice President J.D. Vance believes the issue is being made too complicated.
6: If you build the data center, you should be putting power back into the grid, not taking it out. And if that is happening, I don't think the data centers are that controversial.
4: On Capitol Hill, Mitchell Miller, WTOP News.
2: A high-ranking U.S. military official has stepped down amid new reports of tension between top leaders at the Pentagon.
7: Army Secretary Dan Driscoll is resigning. Sources say it comes after months of tension with Defense Secretary Pete Hegseth over the firing of top Army brass and the direction of the service. The White House is praising Driscoll as, quote, highly effective.
2: That is ABC's Mary Bruce.
1: The Department of Homeland Security plans to ramp up its investigations into alleged voter fraud in some states. CNN reports DHS has increased the number of agents working on these cases. That work includes accessing voter histories of people thought to be non-citizens who may have illegally voted or registered to vote. Secretary Mark Wayne Mullen has tapped a division of ICE for the work, which usually handles major crimes, including drug smuggling and human trafficking. The surge in investigations will focus on 9 states, including New York, Pennsylvania, Georgia, and Wisconsin. Homeland Security has also been pushing states to share their voter rolls and has vowed to withhold grant funding from those that refuse to adopt a set of election reforms. These actions are happening even though experts say there's no evidence that widespread voter fraud has occurred in recent elections.
2: Coming up on WTOP.
8: The story of how this DMV restaurant franchise achieved the American dream. I'm Matt Koufax.
2: 844.
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0: 8:45. I'm John Aaron.
1: And I'm Kristen Diaz. 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
7: 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And again, this is the nation's capital.
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8: 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What you got?
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8: Whoa, what is this?
2: Of course, the internet and their fans did what they do, and pretty soon videos of the Flavor Hive team topping pizzas, bread loaves, salad kits, even truly unhinged things like caviar went crazy. The videos did serious numbers. But let's be honest, social media cloud can only get you so far. And at the end of the day, the food still has to be good.
6: I want to say thank you so much for my heart. Thank you so much for everybody supporting us. We are in dreamland right now.
2: Amjad told me he never dreamed he'd be running a franchise this size when he first came to America from Egypt in 2017. He and Shihan, who has Bangladeshi roots, combine flavors from their heritage with their otherworldly inspirations. Couple that with their blood, sweat, and tears, and it's easy to see why their community is so strong.
7: Look, DC is a melting pot, right? It's different flavors, different textures, different spice level.
2: At the end of the day, the story of Flavor Hive, Champions of the People, is one that is the modern blueprint for how to grow something from the ground up in an age where so much digital noise can drown out true talent. Against the odds, they've risen straight to the top.
7: It's a feeling of like, we did something.
9: Yeah.
7: Coming literally from the streets to here.
2: In the district, Matt Koufax, WTOP News.
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1: A return to sunny, hot, and humid weather today. It's going to feel like it's 100 to 105 degrees.
0: This is the day President Trump indicated that a makeover of D.C.'s East Potomac golf links would begin. It's unclear if that's happening, though.
1: A jury reaches a guilty verdict in connection with the murder of rap legend Tupac.
0: Full details on these stories coming up in the minutes ahead.
1: 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Traffic and weather on WTOP. Here's Rita Kessler.
11: And no matter where you are, it's been a tough morning on the roads. If you're on the Dulles Toll Road eastbound, that delay is all the way back to 28 headed to Hunter Mill Road. This is where we have the crash along the left side of the roadway. Eastbound 66 off and on delays out of Manassas headed toward Route 50. This was a broken down vehicle along the right side. Northbound 95 still has the volume before Triangle. Trying to head toward the Dale City truck scales. It looks like that earlier wreck may have cleared out of the travel portion of the roadway because the delay only takes you to 234 in Dumfries. But it is southbound 95 near the Fairfax County Parkway. The wreck on the right side with delays out of Springfield. If you're on the Beltway, that outer loop delay is unchanged. Delays from 95 all the way past Old Georgetown Road. Single file left continues to get you by that broken down tractor trailer. Southbound 270 trying to get to the Beltway. Basically out of Clarksburg, off and on in stretches. Headed down the spur to get on to the outer loop of the Beltway. Southbound 95 in Maryland delays almost back to the Baltimore Beltway. Headed past the point where 895 merges on. That's the vehicle. Fire on the right side. The northbound rubbernecking delay is now out of Jessup near 175, trying to head in that direction. And if you're in the district, both 50 and the BW Parkway are slow, headed on to New York Avenue and headed on to DC 295, but your lanes are open. 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I'm Rita Kessler, your next traffic report in about 10 minutes.
0: And here is 7 News meteorologist Eileen Whalen.
4: A very hot start to September. While it will be hot, we'll likely fall shy of the records at Dulles, BWI, and Reagan, which are between 98 and 99. We're forecasting highs around 94, 95 later this afternoon, but when you factor in this thick humidity, plan for those afternoon feels like temperatures to reach the lower 100s. And also keep an eye to the sky. We'll have clouds mixed with sun. We could see a pop-up shower or storm, but anything that develops could be strong to severe. We'll keep rain chances in the forecast overnight. A slightly higher chance for rain and storms tomorrow with more of an easterly wind component. We'll have highs tomorrow around 90. So heat index values tomorrow may stay below 100. Thursday, we're back into the middle 90s. Still an isolated shower or storm chance, but Friday, the cold front slides through. We'll be in the lower 90s. Scattered showers and storms Friday, maybe severe weather. And then that cold front will push out all of this heat and humidity. We'll have lower humidity, highs in the 80s, cooler mornings in the 60s Saturday through Labor Day Monday. So if you're out and about thinking it's too hot and humid for your liking, just know that our weather pattern will change by Saturday. I'm 7 News meteorologist Eileen Whalen in the First Alert Weather Center.
1: Thanks.
9: Thank you so much. 78 degrees in Upper Marlboro, 77 in Woodbridge, 82 degrees in D.C. 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
9: 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I'm Kristen Diaz.
0: I'm John Aaron. No one wants to get old, of course, or feel old, and there's new advice pointing to the best ways to live your healthiest life. Here's WTOP's John Doman.
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16: consistent exercise and healthy diet as two of the most critical factors for longevity, followed by quality sleep coming in third, of course.
12: Shanley Chen's a senior editor of health at U.S. News and World Report.
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12: The magazine surveyed 63 different health experts, and more than half said the most underappreciated accelerator of aging was social isolation.
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1: 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Dave Preston.
17: Good morning and a happy T-shirt Tuesday. Nationals outfielder Dalen Lyle was named NL Player of the Week yesterday. He began his new week with the bang, belting two homers while driving in four. His manager Blake Butera's team beats Miami 6-3.
18: No doubt he's hot right now, but I think this version of Dalen, the way he's taking his at-bats right now, the way he's laying off pitches and wait until he gets something in his zone. We all know how good his swing is. We all know how athletic he is. The ability to drive the baseball when he's hunting a certain pitch in a location, and he's not missing it right now.
17: Lyle finishes August with 7 homers and 26 RBI over 29 games played. Orioles get a game-saving catch in the bottom of the ninth inning from Colton Cowser, who robs Jake McCarthy of a potential game-winning homer as the Birds prevail 2-1. U.S. Open Tennis, men's 11th seed and DMV native Francis Tiafoe advances. Same case with second seed Carlos Alcaraz and number 8 Ben Shelton. Women's number 1 Aryna Sabalenka and Taylor Townsend victorious. NFL Commanders practicing in Ashburn with the initial 53-man roster in place. Center Nick Allegretti on the field working out. College football, Navy has a new starting quarterback as Braxton Woodson takes over for the graduating Blake Horvath. Offensive guard Hoke Smith III.
19: He's one of the most athletically gifted quarterbacks. One of the best athletically gifted athletes to ever come to the Naval Academy. I truly believe that. I mean, he's the fastest guy on our team, and he's got the best arm, so I think with Braxton, everything starts upstairs for him.
17: Full preview of the midshipman on the sports page at WTOP.com, and as we're talking about the college quarterback carousel, Virginia Tech names Ethan Gruckemeyer their starter for Saturday's game against VMI. Breaking pro volleyball news, Washington's future Major League Volleyball team will be named the DC Flight. Dave Preston. Yeah, pretty cool name. Because the ball's in flight.
12: Right. I was going to say, because we're so known for flight around here.
17: We have three metropolitan airports, soon to be four with Manassas, if the report on WTOP holds water, and I'm sure it does. Dave Preston, WTOP Sports.
12: All right, still ahead, Dave. This could be the day that a massive renovation project begins in East Potomac Park, 857.
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21: This is Bishop Michael Burbage of the Catholic Diocese of Arlington. We live in a world that often encourages us to measure our worth by our appearance, accomplishments, or possessions. It is easy to become preoccupied with how others see us rather than who we truly are. Yet the most important question we can ask, who am I in the sight of God? The greatest truth about our lives has nothing to do with what we own or how successful we are in this world. The greatest truth is that we are beloved sons and daughters of God, created in His image and redeemed by His love. When we remember who we truly are in Christ, we can experience confidence and peace. May we live each day rooted in God's love for us, grateful for the one who calls us His own beloved sons and daughters.
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1: Time to check traffic and weather together. Here's Rita Kessler.
11: And the top things we're watching right now include the crash on the eastbound Dulles Toll Road at Hunter Mill Road along the left side with delays after 28. You'll also find northbound on 28 a growing delay approaching and passing Frying Pan Road where there is a report of a wreck. The outer loop after Old Georgetown Road still the same. The broken down tractor trailer single file left gets by with delays back to 95. However, southbound 95 in Maryland, delays look like they are easing back after 895. That is where we did have a vehicle fire on the right side. The WTOP Traffic Center is presented by Window Nation. 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I'm Rita Kessler, your next traffic report in about 10 minutes.
12: And here is 7 News meteorologist Eileen Whalen.
4: A summery feel to start the month of September with highs in the 90s today through Friday. We're tracking cooler highs in the 80s with lower humidity Saturday through Labor Day Monday. But today we'll have clouds mixed with sun, highs in the middle 90s, heat index values between 100 and 105, and only a 20% chance of a pop-up shower or storm today. I'm 7 News meteorologist Eileen Whalen in the First Alert Weather Center.
1: As right now it is 80 degrees in Hyattsville, 77 in Herndon, 83 degrees in Foggy Bottom.
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12: Good morning, I'm John Aaron.
9: And I'm Kristen Diaz. Coming up...
17: Is today the day controversial renovations at East Potomac Golf Course will begin? This is Kyle Cooper.
5: A proposal to transform this federal office space into a site for homeless services is off the table. I'm Scott Gelman.
22: Area leaders say a big step forward for an area airport could be...
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22: For the local economy, I'm Mike Murillo.
12: 9 o'clock.
24: From ABC News, I'm Sherry Preston. Assessing damage from the Grand Canyon floods, the death toll rising to two, with one person still missing after torrential rain turned creeks into rivers. ABC's Trevor Ault is there with more about the concern that preceded the storms.
25: Park officials had been warning about an elevated flood risk here to the point that they had installed new evacuation plans and even a river gauge to track rising water. And that's exactly what the gauge was doing Saturday when it suddenly went offline. It's possible it was knocked out by some of the debris that was flowing, but that means officials learned just how bad these deadly floods were from people calling 911 desperate for help.
24: In Nepal, the sound of praying at a Buddhist temple as the death toll along the border with Tibet passes 1,000 people. Nearly 4,000 are still missing. With the war against Iran showing no signs of easing up, the Secretary of the Army has resigned. Dan Driscoll stepping down last night. ABC Chief White House Correspondent Barry Bruce has more on the timing of his resignation.
26: Sources say it comes after months of growing tension with Defense Secretary Pete Hegseth over his firing of top Army brass. His departure now leaves the Army essentially rudderless. Hegseth has been purging top officials. In April, he fired the Army's top general without explanation, and he's either fired or sidelined at least two dozen other senior officers across the military.
24: Oil prices back up again after reports of more attacks in the Strait of Hormuz. Tropical Storm Eduardo headed for the Texas Gulf Coast. Governor Greg Abbott to those around Houston.
27: The biggest problem we expect out of the storm at this moment in time is flooding. Some local rainfall may be as high as 10 to 15 inches. Some could be 3 to 4 inches per hour.
24: One man still recovering in the hospital after being stabbed in New York's Times Square on Monday. Another woman stabbed and killed. The woman who did it was killed by police. 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
12: 9:02 on Tuesday, September 1st. 80 degrees already. Going up to the mid-90s will feel like triple digits. Good morning, I'm John Aaron.
9: Hi there, I'm Kristen Diaz. Our top local stories we're following at this hour.
28: Oh, it's too hot,
9: lady. Oh, I know today is September 1st. Rent's due. But we are not done with the heat and humidity just yet for this summertime. After elevated temps yesterday, we are starting an official full-blown heat wave later today. Here's 7 News meteorologist Eileen Whalen.
4: Highs will range from 93 to 98 this afternoon with heat index values between 100 and 105. We're going to continue to stay hot and humid with daily rain and storm chances through Friday, tracking highs in the 80s with lower humidity Saturday through Labor Day Monday.
9: Yeah, keep it here on WTOP for the latest on the last gasp of summer.
12: We think or hope, right?
9: Maybe.
12: You never know. Today is the day that a massive revamp is set to begin at DC's East Potomac Golf Course. Still not clear if that will happen as planned. WTOP's Kyle Cooper is speaking with a top opponent of the project.
17: Alex Rosen, who started the nonprofit Save Eastpo, says if the project starts today,
29: they will be breaking the law and it will be challenged in court.
17: There's no final renovation plan in place, but some trees have recently been removed, 60 or so by Rosen's count. The National Park Service says it's just routine maintenance. Renderings of a championship-level course were released in May, but Rosen says so far there's been no required approvals, no assurance of historical protections, or environmental impact assessment.
29: All of these procedures that exist to protect us and all of our interests, to get the community's input into major irreversible decisions before they're actually made.
17: Kyle Cooper, WTOP News.
9: A plan to transform a massive federal office space into a place to serve the homeless is now off the table. WTOP's Scott Gelman tells us what happened.
30: The vision for the old Housing and Urban Development headquarters here in Southwest called for 1,000 units of homeless housing and many other services. HHS reviews these proposals, but this is one DC's local government didn't support.
31: We had DC General
0: And that was a concentration of homeless housing, and it didn't work.
30: Nina Albert is the city's deputy mayor for planning and economic development.
0: Mayor Bowser's policy over the past 12 years has been to provide homeless services and homeless housing throughout the District of Columbia. And integrate it.
30: The group Rooted Communities says it had over $500 million in funding support and brought 20 of the city's nonprofits together. The space has been removed from a list of buildings the General Services Administration wants to offload quickly.
0: I believe very strongly in this developer. I think that they would be very amenable to a different type of mix.
30: In Southwest, Scott Gelman, WTOP News.
2: A big development project in eastern Montgomery County is moving ahead. County Executive Mark Elrich has approved up to $420 million in bonds for Viva White Oak.
6: It's going to transform the East County. It's going to be a catalyst for homes, shops, and offices and life science facilities in the area. And when fully built, it's going to include over 4,400 homes and millions of square feet of commercial office space.
2: The 280-acre project is expected to include about $2.8 billion in private investment. The first phase of the project is expected to open in 2033.
9: Well, three construction workers are suing contractors building the new Kalahari Resort in Spotsylvania County, alleging unpaid wages, denied overtime, and worker misclassification. The Fredericksburg Free Press reports the federal lawsuit names general contractor Hensel Phelps and subcontractor Pilar Construction. The plaintiffs are seeking back pay, damages, and legal fees, and also want to represent dozens of other workers who say they are missing pay as well. The companies have not commented on the lawsuit. Kalahari is not named as a defendant. The $900 million resort received public financing and tax incentives. It is scheduled to open November 12th with a hotel, convention center, and massive indoor and outdoor water parks.
2: We are now in Suicide Prevention Month. WTOP's Kate Ryan spoke with a woman in Alexandria who's raising awareness after tragedy hit her family.
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10: 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I'm John Werdunk.
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2: Traffic and weather. It's been a busy morning. Let's see what's going on now with Rita.
11: Well, callers are reporting a new problem in Virginia. This is basically in the lanes on the interloop that are coming from both northbound 95 and southbound 395. There is a broken down truck along the right side of the roadway that is causing the delay. First coming off of northbound 95 out of Springfield. Not a big backup on southbound 395 trying to get there, but you're going to reach it no matter which road you're coming off of. If you're also on 95 in Virginia, it was southbound near the Fairfax County Parkway, the wreck on the right side with delays solid out of Springfield. Eastbound 66 before Route 50. Looks like that earlier broken down vehicle is cleared out of the roadway. You are still in delays from 28 headed toward the Fairfax County Parkway, but then it looks better headed toward Route 50. Eastbound on the Dulles Toll Road, those delays are easing as well. It is off and on volume before the Fairfax County Parkway toward Hunter Mill Road. That earlier wreck was along the left side. Now in Maryland, callers checking in on southbound Branch Avenue near Allentown Road. The left lane was blocked. The vehicle has two right flat tires. Help is with it. Westbound 50 near Columbia Park Road. So this is inside the Beltway. The right lane blocked with the broken down vehicle. Southbound 95 after 195 in Maryland. Those delays are starting to ease. Looks like the vehicle fire activity has been at least cleaned up and completed, possibly over on the right shoulder now instead of taking lanes. But the big mess remains on the outer loop of the Beltway in Maryland after Old Georgetown Road. The broken down tractor trailer remaining there. Single file left to get you by with your delays all the way back to 95. 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I'm Rita Kessler, your next traffic report in about 10 minutes.
9: Thank you, Rita. And we've got Jordan Evans, 7 News meteorologist Jordan Evans, now with a look at the forecast.
1: Cloudy skies this morning, turning partly cloudy this afternoon with hot temperatures approaching 95 degrees, heat index up to 102, and southwest winds at 5 to 10 miles per hour. For tonight, partly cloudy this evening, then some more clouds for the overnight, and a stray shower thunderstorm is possible. In the Storm Alert Weather Center, I'm meteorologist Jordan Evans.
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9: Money news on WTOP. All right, John Wardock, welcome in. What's going on?
10: Yeah, good morning, John and Kristen, and welcome to September. Stock futures are seeing red as we wait for the opening bell. Dow futures are down 322 points right now. S&P futures are off 53. The NASDAQ getting roughed up. Their futures down some 400 points. That's a 1.4% drop for the NASDAQ right now. A local real estate company has taken a major step forward in trying to develop a multifamily building at the West Falls Church Metro Station. Washington Business Journal says Rushmark Properties has secured $114 million for a seven-story complex. And employment in the communities ringing D.C. dropped during the first year of the Trump administration. Arlington Now looked over some fresh government data and found the number of people with jobs fell in Alexandria, Fairfax County, Prince George's County, and Montgomery County. Arlington County had the sharpest drop at 4.5%. Of course, we get the big government report on employment for August on Friday. John Wardock, WTOP News.
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11: Welcome back in. It's now 9:15. I'm Kristen Diaz.
2: I'm John Aaron. Commercial airline service could be coming to the newly renamed Washington Manassas Airport. The FAA has now given the airport the green light to host commercial flights. WTOP's Mike Murillo spoke with local leaders about what the change could mean for our region.
22: A new terminal is planned with TSA checkpoints, baggage claim, concessions, and more parking as the airport gets ready for airline service that could start as early as next November.
23: I think having the ability to do the commercial flights will bring more opportunity, more jobs.
22: Manassas Mayor Michelle Davis says when passengers start coming, it'll also be a boost for the local economy.
23: The airport is not that far away from our historic downtown, which we are so thankful to have those mom and pop shops, but they need people. They need people flying in. They need businesses coming in.
22: Prince William County Supervisor Andrea Bailey says it's not just Manassas, but the greater region that stands to benefit.
24: This is absolutely a game changer for our region.
22: In Manassas, Mike Murillo, WTOP News.
11: A Fairfax County school bus attendant is facing charges for allegedly assaulting a student. City of Fairfax police say bus video showed 73-year-old Sung-Soo Bang of Burke striking the student in the head while taking the children to a summer program in July. Now, detectives say that the video revealed three additional assaults involving the same student that month. Bang is charged with four counts of assault and battery. Police say he voluntarily turned himself in. It is not known when Bang will have to appear in court. We've reached out to Fairfax County Public Schools for comment.
2: There's an ongoing battle involving members of Britain's royal family.
25: Prince Harry is pushing hard for the UK government to pay for his family's security. Now, after the Sussex family made their decision to step back from royal duties, their taxpayer-funded security was downgraded. Harry challenged that decision in the courts, but he lost his case and subsequent appeal last year. But now the Times says Prince Harry has written to the UK government minister in charge of policing to restate his case. He alleges in this letter that the committee which allocates security did not warn him of a possible Al-Qaeda terrorist threat against him in 2023. A source close to Harry is quoted as saying, with his return home, the game has changed. The first duty of a government is to protect its citizens, and that includes Harry and his wife and children.
2: That is ABC News Chief International Correspondent James Longman.
11: Quick look at our top stories we're working on at WTOP.
2: Renovations are supposed to start today at D.C.'s East Potomac Park, despite heavy opposition against President Trump's plans for the golf course there.
11: Well, the search has been on for several years, but we now know where the Smithsonian plans to put its National Museum of the American Latino.
2: Iran's president expresses openness to a new ceasefire agreement.
11: And keep it here. Full details on these stories coming up.
2: We're brought to you by Wolf Trap. The Philadelphia Ballet performs classic choreography of Jerome Robbins and George Balanchine live at Wolf Trap on September 10th. Tickets for Philadelphia Ballet are on sale now at wolftrap.org. Traffic and weather. Here's Rita in the traffic center.
11: Well, we have a slight change on the Beltway in Maryland. This is the outer loop after Old Georgetown Road. It is now just the right lane blocked with that broken down tractor trailer. So you do have one more lane to the left getting you by, or more lanes to the left getting you by. But wow, that delay is still all the way back to 95. So you're still going to need to give yourself some extra time to get through it if you decide to stick with it. You'll also find southbound 270 basically slow from 370 off and on, headed down the 270 spur to get on to the outer loop of the Beltway with nothing along that entire stretch. inner loop of the Beltway near Branch Avenue. That is a report of a wreck. We also have delays before St. Barnabas Road headed toward 295 and the Woodrow Wilson Bridge. On Branch Avenue southbound near Allentown Road, there was a broken down vehicle in the left lane. Westbound 50 inside the Beltway near Columbia Park Road had been the scene of a broken down vehicle. While southbound DC 295 is solid coming off the BW Parkway headed toward East Capitol Street, then it looks good to the 11th Street Bridge. Now in Virginia, it is southbound 95 near the Fairfax County Parkway. The crash on the right side, delays remaining out of Springfield. You're seeing delays on northbound 95 getting onto the inner loop of the Beltway. It was on the ramp coming from both northbound 95 and southbound 395. So those lanes that merge into the inner loop, the right side of the roadway was blocked with a broken down truck. Eastbound on the Dulles Toll Road near Hunter Mill Road, that had been the scene of an earlier wreck. However, those delays are easing nicely, so it looks like it has cleared. But northbound 28 after Frying Pan Road looks like a wreck with delays back near McLaren. 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I'm Rita Kessler, your next traffic report in about 10 minutes.
9: Thank you so much, Rita. And now to 7 News meteorologist Steve Rudin. Steve, oh my goodness, this heat. We are going to be sticking with it for a couple days, huh?
0: Yeah, but it might not be quite as hot. It's going to be hot, plenty hot, I should say, but not the extreme heat that we had in early July. And we're not looking at any heat advisories from the National Weather Service, at least not right now. And that trend, I believe, is going to head downward more so as we head through the next couple of days. It's plenty warm out there right now, but on the humid side, upper 70s to lower 80s. Highs today will be well into the lower to middle 90s. And heat index values, mid to upper 90s. Could we get close to 100? Absolutely. However, don't hold your breath on that one. We're looking at a chance for a few stray showers and storms as we move into the late afternoon and evening. For tomorrow, partly cloudy. It's a hot day, although not super duper hot, 90 to 95 degrees. We'll see that heat index value that will range anywhere from the mid to upper 90s. And Thursday could be a stormy day around here with stronger thunderstorms, high temperatures in the 90s. And then Friday, depending on how all this sets up, we could be looking at another chance for a few showers and storms. Near 90 degrees, trending dry as we move into Saturday and Sunday, and a stray shower cannot be ruled out on Labor Day. 77 Manassas, 82 Capitol Hill, 80 in College Park.
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2: 923.
9: The U.S. Army Secretary is stepping down.
32: Dan Driscoll resigned last night. He was the youngest Army Secretary in history. He was confirmed just 18 months ago, sworn in by his old law school friend, Vice President J.D. Vance. Sources say his exit follows growing tension with Hegseth over the firing and sidelining of senior officers. Driscoll had also become popular on Capitol Hill and had a direct line to the White House through Vance.
9: That is ABC's Karen Hua reporting.
2: Artificial intelligence could help you get your mail sooner. Postal Service Research Specialist Rick Schottelbauer tells Federal News Network.
1: The USPS is using a parcel robotic sorting system that can actually sort between 3,000 and 4,000 parcels a day, which really helps boost their efficiency. In delivery operations, many of the posts are using AI to develop their delivery routes that allows them to hit all the addresses they need to hit in a relatively short length of time.
2: He says the next phase of AI could bring fully autonomous mail processing.
9: Well, when is a frozen peanut butter and jelly sandwich more than just a frozen peanut butter and jelly sandwich? When it's in the middle of a lawsuit.
3: A federal judge has ruled that Smucker's can proceed with a lawsuit against Trader Joe's over frozen PBJs that Smucker's claim look a lot like its Uncrustables. Same round shape, same crimped edges, very similar packaging. Trader Joe's disputes the claims, though. It says the sandwiches aren't round, but more square with rounded edges. It calls them squircles. As for the crimped edges, Trader Joe says it's the only way to keep the peanut butter and jelly inside. Smucker's is having none of it. It wants restitution and for all of Trader Joe's frozen squircles to be destroyed. Sherry Preston, ABC News.
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4: Nationals wrap up their series against Miami in fine fashion.
5: The 1-0.
10: Lyle cracks one. Deep right field. Back toward the bullpen. And it is gone. Off the facing of the second deck. And the Nationals lead 4-3.
4: Dave Jagler on 1500 AM. Nats beat the Marlins 6-3 as Dalen Lyle homers twice while driving in four. He was named the NL Player of the Week yesterday and is showing no signs of slowing down. Orioles begin their series in Colorado with a 2-1 win that puts the Birds at the 500 mark for the first time since April 30th. It's been a long road back. They're now just one game out of the wild card of the American League. U.S. Open tennis men's first round action included Hyattsville native Francis Tiafoe advancing. Same case with second seed Carlos Alcaraz and number 8 Ben Shelton. Women's number 1 Aryna Sabalenka, Naomi Osaka, and Taylor Townsend post victories. I want to think about Steve Spurrier for some reason right now. NFL Commanders working out in Ashburn with the initial 53-man roster in place. We will hear from head coach Dan Quinn as well as general manager Adam Peters this morning. College football, Navy kicks off its season Saturday. Head coach Brian Newberry's team has been picked to win the American Conference.
13: These guys have a chip on their shoulder. There's something to prove, and they want to build on what we've done in the last 2 years, and I've said that a bunch, and we're not interested in maintaining or sustaining the success we've had. I think we're uniquely positioned in the world of college football right now to take Navy football and into an era that we've never had.
4: Midshipmen coming off of consecutive double-digit win seasons for the first time in program history. Read our preview up on the sports page at WTOP.com. Virginia Tech makes a decision on their starting quarterback. It's Ethan Gruckemeyer. Dave Preston, WTOP Sports.
9: Thank you very much, Dave. Coming up after traffic and weather, will renovations start today at a local park after an order from President Trump, or will there be a delay? It's 9:27.
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2: 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Traffic and weather starting off with Rita.
0: Well, we may be midway through the 9 o'clock hour, but it is still pretty bad on the roads. Now, things are easing back just a bit on the outer loop of the Beltway, so that at least is the good news, because this has been a problem all morning long. The outer loop of the Beltway near Old Georgetown Road. It was after Old Georgetown Road. That's where the tractor trailer broke down and took up most of the roadway. However, looks like the lanes may be completely open now. It had been just a right lane blocked for a little bit. Now it looks like your lanes are open. Outer loop delay are after 95. Headed around toward about Connecticut Avenue. It starts to break up the closer you get to 355, looking a little better as you head toward Old Georgetown Road. Now, we also have southbound 95 near the Fairfax County Parkway. The two left lanes are getting by that crash with delays out of Springfield. And the latest problem is southbound on the Prince William Parkway near Clover Hill Road. A report of a wreck. 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I'm Rita Kessler. Your next traffic report in about 10 minutes.
5: Thank you very much, Rita. And today we are staying weather alert because of the heat. The triple digit feel like temps will kick in this afternoon and stick with us for a couple of days. We have a low chance for some storms to pop up later this afternoon as well. Right now it is 82 degrees at WTOP.
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2: Good morning, I'm John Aaron.
5: Hi there, I'm Kristen Diaz. Teddy Gelman is our producer.
2: Our top story, a massive renovation project at East Potomac Park in D.C. is scheduled to start today after an order from President Trump, but it's unclear if it will indeed start. A preservation group filed a lawsuit against the Interior Department and National Park Service to stop the plan to transform the golf course there. But 60 trees have already been removed from the course so far. Notice reporter Shamira Muhammad tells us what people trying to stop the project are saying.
6: Some of the people who are associated with both Save East Potomac Park as well as the Washington Area Bicyclists Association, what they're hoping to see are plans. They want to know what is happening with the park, what trees have been slated for removal and why, and what are the construction costs? What are the timelines that the government is proposing? They want more transparency in terms of what exactly could happen in the foreseeable future.
2: The judge in the case did order both sides to meet for a status hearing later this week.
5: It's been 6 years since Congress authorized creating the National Museum of the American Latino. WTOP's Neil Augenstein reports now there's been a change of course in where the story will be told.
7: The Smithsonian Board of Regents has decided to put the National Museum of the American Latino into an historic building rather than constructing a new one. The museum will be in the 145-year-old Arts and Industries Building, the red brick Victorian located between the Smithsonian Castle and the Hirshhorn. The Smithsonian had been working toward new construction on the grounds of the Washington Monument, but that's National Park Service land and would have required congressional approval. Since the Smithsonian already owns the Arts and Industries Building, the museum can move in there without legislation. The head of the Latino Museum says that they'll build on the rich legacy of the building and transform it into a next-generation celebration of the history, culture, and contributions of Latinos in the U.S. Neil Augenstein, WTOP News.
2: Data centers are a huge issue for voters here and elsewhere, but President Trump is warning people not to oppose them, saying communities could end up backwards and poor. WTOP's Mitchell Miller has reaction today on the Hill.
8: The House's top Democrat, Hakeem Jeffries, says there's legitimate debate about how data centers can affect various parts of the country.
11: This is an affordability concern, and it should come as no surprise that Donald Trump once again is dismissive of this affordability issue.
8: But Vice President J.D. Vance says data centers don't have to be controversial if steps are taken to make sure they don't send up local utility costs.
12: What the president said about data centers is they're an important part of the AI economy. When people build them, they have to build the power plants along with the data centers.
8: A recent University of Virginia report found that more than 3 in 5 Americans now oppose new construction of data facilities in their own communities. On Capitol Hill, Mitchell Miller, WTOP News.
5: Is Iran's president offering something of an olive branch to the U.S.? In a statement, Iran's president says if the U.S. returns to the commitments it made in the June ceasefire agreement, Iran would do the same. The June Memorandum of Understanding set the stage for final talks, setting a 60-day period for negotiations. But that agreement collapsed, with both sides accusing the other of violating the terms. Those remarks came after the first exchange of fire between the two countries in a month. And as Iran's president is preparing to meet with Russian President Vladimir Putin at a regional summit. Meanwhile, two more ships have been attacked in and around the Strait of Hormuz as Iran maintains its stranglehold on the waterway.
2: There's now a guilty verdict in connection with the 1996 murder of rap icon Tupac Shakur. Jurors returned that verdict against Dwayne Davis in Las Vegas.
17: There's going to be sentencing, and we don't know how quick that's going to be. But with first-degree murder, this is going to be a life sentence. He's 63 years old, no matter what the judge comes up with here. And even if he doesn't get the max or gets a probation or parole opportunity,

0: the agency's latest update, saying available information does not establish whether measles caused or contributed to them. Health Secretary Robert Kennedy Jr. has posted on social media that the state's Democratic governor manipulated the truth. Both patients were unvaccinated and tested positive for the virus. However, one was a newborn who died from a ruptured spleen. The measles outbreak in Pennsylvania has infected nearly 500 people. Public health experts warn the disagreement could further erode trust between state and federal agencies.
1: Coming up in Money News.
2: A major pizza chain joining the U.S. Navy. I'm John Werdock.
1: Plus, the Supreme Court weighs in on the case of the White House ballroom, and we are looking at some hot and humid weather. 9:36.
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5: Yes, if you're at a cocktail party and you're trying to impress somebody and you're like, yeah, we're over $1 billion. 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But again, somebody else is keeping 95, 98 cents on the dollar.
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7: Well, the good news is the broken down tractor trailer is gone on the outer loop after Old Georgetown Road. So it is finally starting to recover. That has been a messy spot all morning long. Right now, your delays are from New Hampshire Avenue to 29 Colesville Road, a brief delay passing Georgia, and then it looks good to Old Georgetown Road, but you will hit the brakes again around the big curve to join a delay that begins on southbound 270, basically back near 370, off and on down the spur to the point where they merge. Watch for the work that usually starts to set up both on the inner and outer loop in the area of River Road. Now, the inner loop near Branch Avenue had been a report of a wreck. Inner loop in College Park is seeing some delays. Off of southbound 95, headed onto the inner loop. Watch out for anything there. Getting across the Bay Bridge, the westbound span, the left lane of 3 is blocked for two-way traffic prep. They are not running two-way traffic just yet. No delays in either direction getting across the Bay Bridge. Southbound Branch Avenue near Allentown Road earlier, there was a broken down vehicle in the left lane. Now in Virginia, it is southbound 95 actually delays out of Springfield headed toward the Fairfax County Parkway. The right side of the roadway was blocked with that wreck. Northbound slows Dale City into Woodbridge and then in Springfield getting onto the inner loop of the Beltway. Now, not that long ago, it was the at the end of the ramp from 95 and 395 onto the inner loop of the Beltway. The broken down truck was along the right side of the roadway. Northbound 28 near Frying Pan Road had been the scene of a wreck, and southbound on the Prince William Parkway near Clover Hill Road, that was also a report of a crash. 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I'm Rita Kessler, your next traffic report in about 10 minutes.
1: 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Your 7 News meteorologist Jordan Evans.
8: Tracking your Tuesday forecast, cloudy skies this morning, becoming partly

0: Cloudy this afternoon with hot temperatures approaching 95 degrees. Heat index values up to 102 and a southwest breeze at 5 to 10 miles per hour. A stray shower storm is possible overnight, then more intervals of clouds and sun tomorrow. Slightly lower temperatures, but higher storm chances for your Wednesday. In the Storm Alert Weather Center, I'm meteorologist Jordan Evans.
1: Right now, it is 86 degrees in Laurel, 84 degrees in Farragut Square, 80 degrees in Springfield.
2: Money news now. Let's check in with John Wardock.
3: Good morning, John and Kristen. Stocks are starting September in the red. The Dow Jones Industrial Average down 205 points right now. The S&P 500 off 54, and the NASDAQ is off more than 1.3% right now. It is down some 361 points. And Little Caesars is bringing its pizza to some U.S. Navy installations around the country, including in our backyard. The pizza chain is opening some locations at bases in California and Florida, and Little Caesars says it is planning to serve pizza at the Walter Reed Medical Center in Bethesda. No word on when that location is going to open. And Walmart is selling new purses starting today. These purses look like, and I did a double take when I saw this, rotisserie chicken. The purses come in two flavors. John, I know you're really interested in this. Lemon pepper and traditional roast.
2: How does a purse come in a flavor?
1: Right.
2: Is someone gnawing on it? What is it, a chew toy?
3: The bags, it's a purse, and then there's a photo or an image of a rotisserie chicken.
2: Oh, of course. Obviously.
3: Yeah, the price is $5.97. It's the same price as the actual rotisserie chicken. You cannot make this up,
2: no.
3: America. You cannot.
1: I don't know who asked for this, but okay.
2: But it's here.
3: It is. John Wardock, WTOP News.
2: It's 9:42. Construction of the White House ballroom project is not being stopped by the Supreme Court. In a 5-4 ruling, the justices allowed construction to continue as a lawsuit over the ballroom plays out. Politico reporter Josh Gerstein tells us construction will likely move faster than that suit will.
4: The main reason that it can't be stopped at this point is that it seems like it's substantially complete or on the road to being complete. We understand that the underground work has basically been completed. They've already begun putting up sort of a superstructure for the ballroom. And with the Supreme Court basically lifting these lower court orders blocking the project, by the time the lower courts wrestle with this and come to some sort of final resolution, and then the issue could come back to the Supreme Court, I think this project is going to be done by then.
2: The preservation group's lawyers accused the White House of trying to outrun the courts by accelerating construction. Lower courts had said the project must halt because it didn't have congressional approval.
1: Coming up, we're going to have an update on the war in Ukraine with our national security correspondent, J.J. Green. It's now 9:43.
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1: Hi there, I'm Kristen Diaz. Thank you for being with us. Russia has launched a large aerial assault in and around Ukraine's capital. It began yesterday and it lasted into this morning, and it has killed at least 12 people. The strikes mark the 6th consecutive day of Russian attacks on Kyiv. WTOP National Security Correspondent J.J. Green joined us earlier this morning with more.
8: The key change is not simply the number of drones and missiles that they're firing, but it's the continuity. And they're forcing Ukrainian crews to remain on constant alert. And these attacks, I understand, are happening not just at night, but they're happening during the course of the day. So they're getting a lot of these alarms, so they have to run for cover. And they're burning through interceptors, repositioning systems, and repeatedly trying to repair damaged infrastructure. So Russia's also mixing ballistic missiles with large drones in this process, including faster jet-powered systems. So even when Ukraine shoots most of them down, Moscow can still impose a significant cost on Kyiv, forcing them to fire that scarce ammunition.
2: Yeah, JJ, do we know if Ukraine was able to have enough interceptors to do any meaningful defense during these attacks? And how bad is the interceptor problem in general right now?
8: It is very, very serious. They're able to do what they can do. And, you know, they are shooting some of them down, but the shortage affects, you know, what they can protect and what they have to leave exposed. So basically, they have to make a choice. The Patriot interceptors are essential against Russia's more dangerous ballistic and cruise missiles, but they are expensive, as we know, and they're slow to manufacture and available in limited numbers. And that creates a really big and, frankly, brutal trade-off. Ukraine cannot afford to use its best interceptors on every incoming target. Russia understands this. And it believes that it can flood the battle space with cheaper drones, forcing Ukrainian commanders to have to make increasingly difficult decisions about what threat warrants a shot back at them.
1: Sure. And, you know, it looks like their strategy, Russia's strategy, is really to target, you know, some really key areas, railways, warehouses, the food distribution area. You know, is that basically just to cripple Ukraine's economy?
8: It's also forcing a heavy burden on Ukraine's ability to function. Not just its front lines, but these railways, they move troops, ammunition, and Western weapons, warehouses, store commercial and military supplies in the ports. They generate revenue. Odessa and the Danube corridor are critical to Ukrainian agricultural exports. And again, Russia knows that. And that's why they're attacking these places, going after them, because they want to get at the support system, not just the barrels of the guns, but the people and the system behind them.
2: Hey, JJ, real quick, we're hearing that India's prime minister has a call for Vladimir Putin to end this war. What do we know about that?
8: That is really big, and it's pretty significant politically. Not sure yet that India's preparing to break with Moscow, but Modi told Putin yesterday, quote, "The world needs to move on from an endless war and towards an end to hostilities." And he said India would continue supporting peace efforts. And this message matters because Modi delivered it directly to Putin while simultaneously calling him a friend and emphasizing strong Russian-Indian economic relations. So it kind of went like this. "Listen, I'm your friend. Take some advice from me. You need to stop this. You can't win this war. You need to shut this down, because if you don't, we're going to have to step away. And if we do, then that's going to be disaster for you." That's kind of the layman's translation of what went down. How Putin responds, we don't know yet, but it was a significant message.
2: That is WTOP National Security Correspondent JJ Green.
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2: This might be the day a D.C. golf course gets torn up as part of President Trump's plan.
1: A boost in humidity and temperatures today. We're going to feel like we're in the triple digits.
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1: Traffic and weather on WTOP with Rita Kessler.
9: Well, now that the big problem that was on the outer loop near Old Georgetown Road has cleared, it looks like we've got work zones setting up with delays on the inner loop out of Virginia near Georgetown Pike, headed around toward the Clara Barton Parkway and River Road. Outer loop delays after Old Georgetown Road and off of the southbound 270 spur its length to the point where they merge toward River Road. Watch for work in both directions near River Road. Now, we may have a problem along 370 in the westbound direction. Westbound 370 after 355, but before 270. That may be the scene of a crash with a growing delay. Southbound 29, Colesville Road at the first intersection with University Boulevard. Callers report a broken down vehicle taking the second lane from the right. Also in Virginia, southbound 95 near the Fairfax County Parkway. The right side blocked with that wreck. Delays out of Springfield headed past the scene. Southbound Prince William Parkway near Clover Hill Road. That was a report of a wreck, and we were still seeing some delays on northbound 28 toward Frying Pan Road with a report of a crash. For over 35 years in the DMV, Greenberg and Betterman has helped clients win the compensation they deserve. 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I'm Rita Kessler, your next traffic report in about 10 minutes.
2: 7 News meteorologist Steve Rudin, just how hot and humid is it going to get today?
10: You know, it's not going to be a comfortable day, but it's not going to be searing heat like we had in early July. We have no heat advisories because the criteria doesn't look like it's going to be met, at least not for today. High temperatures will be anywhere from the 93 to 98 degree range with heat index values mid-90s to around 100. And there's also a chance for a pop-up shower or thunderstorm this afternoon into early evening. Most of the wet weather chances that we have will diminish after sunset. For tomorrow, partly cloudy. It's hot again. A better chance for a few showers and storms. 100 to 105 for heat index values with temperatures lower to middle 90s. But that may be a little bit on the warm side. It may be a couple degrees cooler than that. Thursday, best chance for stronger storms. Well into the 90s. Friday, a few lingering showers and storms. Dry on Saturday and Sunday. And shower chances, although very low at around 20%, return Labor Day. 80 at Dulles, 82 Reagan National, 87 in College Park.
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2: 953.
1: An Anne Arundel County police sergeant is facing rape and child abuse charges involving a teenage girl. Maryland State Police arrested 59-year-old James Brooke Schultz of Severna Park yesterday. Investigators say the alleged assault occurred at his home in January, but was not reported until July. Schultz, a 31-year-old police veteran, is charged with second-degree rape, sexual abuse of a minor, second-degree child abuse, and related offenses. He's been suspended without pay and is being held at the detention center pending a bail review. The investigation remains ongoing.
2: A 19-year-old who served time for groping his high school classmates has now been turned over to ICE for deportation. Israel Ortiz had been convicted of assaulting girls at Fairfax High School. 7 News reporter Christian Flores tells WTOP this particular case was exceptional for the amount of attention it got and the ages of the victims.
13: There had been a lot of blowback and public outcry as far as finding out this was an 18-year-old, 19-year-old who was in a high school and who was convicted of groping teenage girls, some as young as 13.
2: ICE says Ortiz illegally crossed into the U.S. from El Salvador in 2024.
1: Dolly Parton will be recognized on the gridiron in her home state all season long.
14: Tennessee football head coach Josh Heupel announces the team will honor Dolly Parton on their helmets.
15: We'll be wearing a sticker patch on the back of our helmet to recognize her accomplishments and everything that she's meant and had an impact here on Tennessee.
14: That sticker will include Parton's signature.
15: A lady that was extremely proud of her roots.
14: Citing
15: her ability to give back, make an impact to people.
14: Parton grew up just outside Knoxville, where the Vols play.
1: Now that was ABC News, Chuck Severson.
2: Sports car by Maximus, moving people and technology forward. Here is Dave.
16: On a T-shirt Tuesday. Final T-shirt Tuesday of 2026.
2: You're wearing a Maryland Terrapins one, looking very sharp.
16: Going
2: not
16: out
2: red,
16: there.
2: But yellow, which is gold, I guess.
16: Gold, I think, yes. I mean, we're fine calling it yellow. We're comfortable with
2: the
16: ourselves.
2: Maroon, black, and yellow.
16: Yes. Yes. Nationals scrape their way back from a 3-0 deficit behind two homers and four RBI from Dylan Lyle as Miami manager at Blake Butera's team gets past Miami 6-3.
17: I couldn't be more proud of our guys, the way they played tonight, especially after last night or yesterday, how that went down. You know, that one hurt, obviously. We were all frustrated, and these guys responded. And I couldn't be more proud of this group for how they came out to play today, especially going down, you know, 3-0 after four. They didn't put their heads down. They got to work.
16: Lyle honored earlier yesterday as the National League Player of the Week. Orioles get a game-saving catch in the bottom of the ninth inning from Colton Cowser, who robs Jake McCarthy of a potential game-winning homer. As the Birds prevail 2-1, they are now at 500 on the season for the first time since late April. U.S. Open tennis men's 11th seed and DMV native Francis Tiafoe and 2nd seed Carlos Alcaraz both advance, while women's number 1 Aryna Sabalenka and Taylor Townsend post victories. NFL Commanders get center Nick Allegretti back on the practice field. General Manager Adam Peters.
18: Not having Nick for most of camp was something we had to work through, but we have a ton of confidence in him. And you know, he's played, I think, 3,000 some odd snaps in this league, and he's played good football for us before. He went through the whole offseason, so we're really confident. He's not a guy that needs a ton of reps, you know, especially from a mental standpoint.
16: Meanwhile, former Washington kicker Jake Moody's been signed to the Ravens practice squad. College football, Virginia Tech names Ethan Grunkemeyer their starting quarterback for Saturday's opener with VMI. Navy's handed the high-octane offense over to Braxton Woodson this fall. More about the midshipman on the sports page, WTOP.com. And Pro Volleyball is coming to Washington. The team name will be the DC Flight. So it's pretty cool stuff. Can't wait to see.
2: What sort of flight are we talking about?
16: Well, we have multiple airports in the area.
2: Airport flight, a flight of beers, maybe.
16: I'm going to make a flight from the studio right now. Have a good day,
2: the flight
16: gang.
2: Of the Dave.
16: Yeah, happy September. Dave Preston, WTOP Sports.
1: 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Yeah. All right, coming up, we're going to talk more about this heat that does not feel very September-like. It's 9:57.
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2: Traffic now with Rita.
9: And right now, the latest problem, inner loop of the Beltway after Route 1 in College Park before the Greenbelt Metro. That's a report of a wreck with delays off of 95. Southbound 29 delays near Lockwood Drive headed toward the first intersection with University Boulevard. The right side blocked with the broken down vehicle. Southbound 95 in Maryland after northbound 95 in Maryland after 175, a report of a wreck with a growing delay. And in Virginia, it is southbound 95 delays out of Springfield toward the Fairfax County Parkway. The wreck on the right side. 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I'm Rita Kessler, your next traffic report with Rob Stallworth in about 10 minutes.
1: Thank you, Rita. 7 News meteorologist Jordan Evans.
0: For today, cloudy skies turning partly cloudy this afternoon. We'll see hot temperatures approaching 95. Heat index up to 102 and a southwest wind at 5 to 10 miles per hour. A stray shower storm is possible overnight, but better chances for storms tomorrow as a weak cold front approaches from the northeast. That'll help drop temperatures by a few degrees, but that storm chance again increasing for your Wednesday evening. And some of the storms could be severe with some gusty winds and some hail and the concerns with heavy rain and lightning as well. In the Storm Alert Weather Center, I'm meteorologist Jordan Evans.
2: Already 85 degrees at DuPont Circle, 83 in Annandale, and 80 in Germantown.
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1: Good morning. I'm Kristen Diaz.
2: And I'm John Aaron. Coming up,
20: controversial renovations supposed to start today at East Potomac Golf Course.
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20: This is Kyle Cooper.
23: A vision to turn federal office space into a central place for homeless services isn't moving forward. I'm Scott Gelman.
24: 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I'm Mike Marilla.
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25: From ABC News. I'm Sherry Preston. An anonymous whistleblower is out this morning with a warning about President Trump's executive order on mail-in ballots. The whistleblower says there are serious concerns that a rushed, chaotic, and fundamentally flawed effort by the Postal Service could derail the midterm elections. The concerns made public in a report released by Connecticut Democratic Senator Richard Blumenthal. Concern elsewhere, namely the state of Florida, about invasion of privacy over the use of license plate reading cameras.
26: Now the Sunshine State has drawn the shade on flock cameras, sending a letter to local police departments, sheriff's offices, and city councils, demanding that they cancel existing flock contracts and deny new ones for cameras alongside state highways. The state DOT cites, quote, reports of misuse, data privacy concerns, and surveillance schemes.
25: ABC's Jim Ryan. On Monday, there were more than a dozen people accounted for in Grand Canyon floods. Today, with a death toll now at 2, there's only one person who remains missing. ABC's Trevor Ault is there.
27: There is an important caveat to the number of missing shrinking so drastically. They do specify that there could have been day hikers here without a permit. It means that they can't track them, and they were not aware they were here. It means they don't know they were missing. They're encouraging friends and family to please call in. They want to make sure they get everyone who was here out safely.
25: 1,000 confirmed dead in Himalayan flooding. Nearly 4,000, though, remain missing. Another day of deliberations. The Lindsey Clancy trial has begun. ABC's Aaron Katursky is at the courthouse in Plymouth, Massachusetts.
28: Some of the jurors looked a little weary at the end of the day. The judge told them, stay the course. As for Lindsey Clancy, her attorney told us her parents see her every day in the hospital, and they've been a consistent presence here at court, with the rest of us awaiting the verdict.
25: Clancy killed her three children, but says she did it while suffering from postpartum psychosis. Army Secretary Dan Driscoll stepping down following reported rising tensions with Defense Secretary Pete Hegseth over the firing of top Army generals. You're listening to ABC News.
16: Crashes, car fires, closures. If it's urgent, call the WTOP Traffic Center at 866-304-WTOP. What's happening when it's happening? WTOP Traffic Updates every 10 minutes.
29: It's 10:02 on WTOP. Welcome into Tuesday, September 1st. We've got a hot one with temperatures heading to the upper 90s. -84 degrees right now in Washington. Good morning. I'm Mark Lewis with the top local stories we're following this hour. A major renovation of East Potomac Golf Course is supposed to begin today, but it's unclear if that will really happen. WTOP's Kyle Cooper reports a group that's fighting that renovation is keeping a watchful eye.
30: Alex Rosen started the nonprofit Save East Po and says if anything does happen today, the Trump administration will be breaking the law and it will be challenged in court.
31: They have not done any of the required approvals, historic place protection, environmental protection.
30: Some trees have recently been removed, 60 or so by Rosen's count. The National Park Service has said this is just routine removal of hazardous dying or invasive trees rather than construction tied to redesign. Rosen says the community must have a voice in these major irreversible decisions before they are actually made.
31: This boils down to whether we, the people, own our public lands or if the temporary president does.
30: Kyle Cooper, WTOP News.
29: A proposal to redevelop the old Department of Housing and Urban Development headquarters is now off the table. WTOP's Scott Gelman explains why.
23: The plan called for about 1,000 housing units for the homeless and a central place to offer many other services. But the team behind the idea says its proposal to acquire the Weaver Building here in Southwest isn't moving forward. HHS is the agency reviewing plans like this one. D.C. government officials, though, didn't support it from the beginning.
4: People do better when they're in a community that has diversity and diversity of income within it.
23: That's D.C. Deputy Mayor for Planning and Economic Development Nina Albert speaking to WTOP earlier this summer.
4: We have, you know, permanent supportive housing vouchers that can be, located in different kinds of buildings. And we think that that is the recipe for success, not concentrating so much in one building.
23: The group Rooted Communities says in a statement it raised $500 million and brought together 20 of D.C.'s nonprofits at the Weaver Building. Scott Gelman, WTOP News.
29: Yes, the calendar says it's September 1st, but today's temperatures will feel more like July. We'll be in the 90s, but with the higher humidity, it's going to feel like more than 100 degrees. And there's also a chance for severe weather later in the day. A lot going on this September 1st. Here's 7 News meteorologist Eileen Whalen.
5: We're forecasting highs around 94, 95 later this afternoon. But when you factor in this thick humidity, plan for those afternoon feels like temperatures to reach the lower 100s. And also keep an eye to the sky. We'll have clouds mixed with sun. We could see a pop-up shower or storm, but anything that develops could be strong to severe.
29: Stick around. We'll bring you the full forecast in just a couple of minutes. Washington Manassas Airport. It's now been given the green light from the FAA to offer passenger airline service. As WTOP's Mike Murillo reports, while you'll have to wait at least a year to catch a flight from there, local leaders are already looking ahead to what that enhanced airport will mean to the area's economy.
6: With this expansion,
7: we're able to meet every modal of transportation there is here in the city of Manassas, and we are so, so proud and happy to have this come here.
6: And Manassas Mayor Michelle Davis says the passengers that will use the airport will help area businesses and support future development around the city.
7: We have amazing businesses that need people. We need those small businesses to succeed, and the way to do that is to bring people in.
6: The airport is planning a new terminal with TSA checkpoints, baggage claim, concessions, and expanded parking as well. As excitement grows, State Senator Danica Rome says airport leaders also need to keep residents' concerns in mind.
8: This is a partnership with the community, with the residents.
6: Rome says issues like traffic and noise will have to remain part of the conversation as the airport expands. Airport leaders hope to welcome their first airline in late 2027. In Manassas, Mike Murillo, WTOP News.
29: No one wants to get old or to feel old. And there's new advice pointing to the best ways to live your healthiest life. More from WTOP's John Doman.
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29: Now, traffic and weather on WTOP. We have Rob Stallworth in the WTOP Traffic Center.
0: Thanks, Mark. Work zones starting to set up, causing you some congestion in a few spots. But first, in Virginia, southbound I-95, as you leave the Springfield Interchange, headed toward the Fairfax County Parkway, still with the right side blocked for the crash. A response on scene. Stay two lanes to the left in order to get by there. If you're southbound on I-95, with delays, of course, on the interloop flyover ramp to southbound I-95. Interloop itself slows, leaving Of course, I-95 in Springfield headed toward 236 in Little River Turnpike. It was eastbound 66 near the Fairfax County Parkway. That crash is cleared. Your travel lanes are open, but delays remain back to the Fairfax County Parkway for eastbound on 66 headed toward Route 50 in Fair Oaks. 28 northbound near Frying Pan Road. We also had the report of a wreck. Watch for any redirection there. If you're traveling on 395 in pretty decent shape, leaving Springfield headed toward the 14th Street Bridge, your travel lanes are open and available. Traveling on the outer loop in Montgomery County, still a beast as leave Old Georgetown Road, headed down to and past River Road. Watch out for any work set up there as you make your way on the outer loop and leaving the 270 spur southbound. Inner loop slows between the Clara Barton Parkway and River Road. That's where the left lane is usually taken away for the work zone. Broken down vehicle on the inner loop near Connecticut Avenue is the report of one there, so watch out for that. No problems on I-95 or the BW Parkway. Eastbound 32, headed toward the BW Parkway, may have a single lane getting you by the work zone. In the district, southbound 395 with delays from I-695, the Southeast Freeway, toward I-395, the Southwest Freeway, toward the outbound 14th Street Bridge. Your travel lanes are open and available, just slow because of the work zone set up along the left side of the roadway as you continue toward the outbound 14th Street Bridge. Selling your car? 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I'm Rob Stallworth, your next traffic report in about 10 minutes.
29: The 7 News forecast now from meteorologist Jordan Evans.
1: For today, cloudy skies becoming partly cloudy this afternoon with hot temperatures up to 95, heat index around 102. Now tomorrow we drop a few degrees thanks to an approaching boundary out of Pennsylvania that'll help increase the storm chance for your Wednesday evening. So a slightly higher risk for some gusty winds and some heavy rain and hail for your Wednesday evening around D.C. Thursday, temperatures back up to 94, heat index around 100, and also tracking higher storm chances for the end of the week. In the Storm Alert Weather Center, I'm meteorologist Jordan Evans.
29: 85 right now in Northwest Washington, 81 in Germantown, and we're at 83 in Annandale. 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
13: 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And a local real estate company has taken a big step forward in developing a multifamily building at the West Falls Church Metro Station. The Washington Business Journal says Rushmark Properties has secured $114 million for a seven-story complex. And the government says construction spending dipped in July. A new report shows a 0.5% drop. On Wall Street, we are starting September in the red. The Dow down 193 points. The S&P 500 slipping 53. The NASDAQ is down 258 points. That's almost a 1% loss for the NASDAQ. John Wardock, WTOP News.
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21: 10:15. Good morning. I'm Mark Lewis. It is time now for WTOP's Pet of the Week as we try to find a new forever home for some deserving furry friends. Joining us live once again, Michelle Durango with the Humane Rescue Alliance. Michelle, we have a 2-year-old retriever this week named Kiyoka. Tell us about her.
22: Yes, I love Kiyoka. She is such an affectionate dog. She's 2 years old, retriever mix with a beautiful brindle coat. She has little expressive ears, and she has so much love to share. This sweet girl absolutely lights up when she's around people, and she just thrives on that affection and companionship and being a part of the action. She's just over 50 pounds, so she's the perfect size, big enough to give those cozy snuggles, yet easy enough to manage for those walks and adventures and everyday life. She is a joy to walk, really loves exploring the world around her, sniffing anything and everything. It's just so fun to see her curiosity when she's on a mission of sniffs. She brings a calm, easygoing energy to every outing, always up for new adventure, and also loves those tasty treats and posing for photos, soaking up all the affection and attention she can get.
21: Sounds like she'll be a great addition to anyone's home. What do you think would be the best home environment for her this time?
22: Absolutely. I think she'd be happiest with a family who really just treasures her company, her easygoing energy. She's been working on her training, so she knows some of those basic commands, but will really thrive with a family who's dedicated to helping her grow. So if you're looking for a loyal companion who's very sweet, steady, and just looking for the right touch of adventure, I think Kiyoka might be the perfect match.
21: Do we know anything about her previous home?
22: So she came into HRA from a partner shelter in Alabama. So she's a Southern girl. If there's any other Southern transplants here in D.C., Kiyoka might be the right fit.
21: Wow. All right. So she's got some miles on her on her travels so far. All right. Does she need any additional training? Anything a potential new family should know?
22: She does have a few of the basic commands, but she's eager for those treats. So I think just taking the time and patience with her to keep working on those commands, making sure she stays and knows what she's working towards, and taking the time with her there would be great.
21: All right. Kiyoka sounds like a gem. We also have a bonus pet this week. Oh, my. It's Leo the lion. Tell us about Leo.
22: So contrary to the name, not a lion, a cat, but he really lives up to the name. He is a fluffy orange cat with a lot of energy, really starting to open up in the shelter and get more comfortable, rolls over on his belly for those belly scratches and loves the attention and definitely has the right look to pull anybody in. So anyone looking for a nice golden kitty with that beautiful fur, Leo the lion is what you're looking for.
21: Some excellent choices as our pet of the week this week. Tell us what we need to do. If folks are hearing this and they want to add to their family, what should they do?
22: Absolutely. So you can visit our website at humanerescuealliance.org for all the information, or you can come down to our shelter at 71 Oglethorpe Street Northwest, and we're open 12 to 7.
21: Outstanding. Holiday weekend is coming up. Is that a good time to come out to the shelter and see what other pets you may have?
22: Absolutely. We have tons of animals in. Tons of cats have just come in. So lots of kittens and some puppies, too. This weekend would be a great time to come add to your family.
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10: Thanks, Mark. The issue remains in Virginia on southbound I-95 near the Fairfax County Parkway. Still with the right side blocked for the crash. Delays are back to the interloop on the flyover ramp to go southbound on I-95. Interloop slows as you leave I-95 in Springfield. Head toward 236 and Little River Turnpike, but your travel lanes are open. No problems on 66. Slowdowns on the interloop, of course. Approaching the GW Parkway, headed across the American Legion Bridge. The work in Maryland on the interloop before River Road should be along the left side, blocking that left lane. Outer loop still slows. Coming past Old Georgetown Road, coming off the southbound 270 spur to a point after River Road, headed toward the American Legion Bridge. Nothing reported as blocking. No problems on I-95 in the southbound direction, but northbound I-95, this is the crash after 175 along the left side of the roadway, with delays, of course, approaching 32. Traveling eastbound on 32, headed toward the BW Parkway, may have a single lane getting by the work zone there. Traveling on Colesville Road, southbound at University Boulevard, the right side is blocked for the broken down vehicle in Four Corners. Westbound Route 50 coming across the Bay Bridge, the left lane blocked for two-way traffic preps, but not running as of yet. In the district from southeast to the southwest side, of course, I-695 headed toward 395 and the outbound 14th Street Bridge. You remain clogged toward the outbound 14th Street Bridge. That's volume and the work zone set up along the left side of the roadway. If you work in logistics, companies need your skills now. 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I'm Rob Stallworth, your next traffic report in about 10 minutes.
21: Meteorologist Steve Rudin is joining us live now as we check that forecast, and we knew it was going to be hot, and this is the day that it really kicks in.
4: It is, and we're going to feel it more so as we move toward Thursday. I think Thursday will likely be the hottest and the stormiest day of the week, with stronger storms expected at that point. We can't rule out a chance for a pop-up shower or storm later this afternoon into early evening. Most neighborhoods will stay dry, with temperatures well into the 90s and heat index values in some neighborhoods pushing the upper 90s to close to 100 degrees. Any lingering showers will draw to a close pretty early. May find a little bit of patchy fog early tomorrow morning. Tomorrow it's hot, it's humid, better chance for a few showers and storms later in the day, 90 to 95 degrees, and by Thursday, we could be in the mid to upper 90s. However, a little bit iffy with the exact temperatures at this time. Stronger storms are likely during the afternoon and evening. May find a few lingering showers and storms on Friday, but the weekend looks pretty good. Saturday and Sunday, we're trending dry at only a slight chance for a shower or two on Labor Day. 84 Reagan National, 81 in Potomac, and 84 in Fort Belvoir.
21: 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Straight ahead, plans for a new town center in the area are taking shape. It's 1023.
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21: 1024. A new town center with thousands of apartments and townhomes and a large retail space is on the way for Eastern Montgomery County. Officials recently signed legislation allowing $420 million in county bonds to support the nearly $3 billion project. County Executive Mark Elrich tells us the biggest issue was the lack of jobs in that area.
6: The issue on the East County, we have lots of people living here. Everybody has to leave here to work. And that was the problem. There was almost no jobs on the East County. There was not a major shopping center there. None of the things that other parts of the county have was had on the east side of the county.
21: A town center estimated to bring in more than $21 million in annual revenue to the county. The project, which is being called Viva White Oak, is expected to open in 2033. Sports on WTOP, brought to you by Amentum, delivering advanced solutions for space and defense. Dave Preston, what's happening?
7: We're talking Commanders as they were working out this morning. The dust settling with the final 53-man roster in place. You know, head coach Dan Quinn was pleased with what he has seen so far.
8: Some of what I liked most from camp, the competitions every day that we hit. We hit situations every day. I like the long drives drills that we did. We hadn't done that previously. The call-its, and it was good to see the systems come to life offensively and defensively.
7: Burgundy and Gold add multiple players for the practice squad, including tight end Joshua Simon. Baseball Nationals begin September. 17 games out of the NL East lead. There's still a chance, I think, maybe. They do host division-leading Atlanta tonight, 6:45 game time on 1500 AM. U.S. Open tennis, Hyattsville native Francis Tiafoe and second seed Carlos Alcaraz are among those winning first-round matches on the men's side. Women's top seed Aryna Sabalenka and Taylor Townsend advance. So does Naomi Osaka, former Commanders, or former Washington coach Steve Spurrier would be happy to know. College football, Virginia Tech names former Penn State quarterback Ethan Grunkemeyer the starter for Saturday's opener with VMI. Navy also has a new starting quarterback as Braxton Woodston takes over for the graduating Blake Horvath. Offensive guard Hoke Smith III.
16: He's one of the most athletically gifted quarterbacks, one of the best athletically gifted athletes to ever come through the Naval Academy. I truly believe that. I mean, he's the fastest guy on our team, and he's got the best arm. So I think with Braxton, everything starts upstairs for him.
7: Full preview on the sports page at WTOP.com. 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We previewed those schools earlier. Breaking pro volleyball news this morning. Washington's future Major League Volleyball team will be named the DC Flight. 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
29: 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Traffic and weather. 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
1: Top trouble spots right now, Mark, in Maryland. Northbound I-95 after 175, but before 100, still with a left side block for the crash scene there. In Northwest D.C., westbound Missouri Avenue between New Hampshire Avenue and 1st Street Northwest. Crash blocks all westbound lanes and traffic on Missouri Avenue being diverted to New Hampshire Avenue. In Virginia, southbound I-95 past the Springfield Interchange. The crash before the Fairfax County Parkway is cleared, but delays remain on the inner loop and outer loop ramps to go southbound on the I-95, so watch out for that. Otherwise, you're in good shape on northbound 95, leaving, of course, at this point, the Prince William Parkway headed toward Newington. 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I'm Rob Stallworth, your next traffic report in about 10 minutes.
29: Let's get the forecast now from 7 News meteorologist Jordan Evans.
11: For today, we'll stay mostly dry, but stray showers or storms are possible again this evening. Temperatures, though, much hotter. 95, feeling like 102. We are just shy of the heat advisory criteria, so still utilize caution if you plan to be outside. For tonight, partly cloudy skies will be down to the upper 70s for lows, so temperatures not too cool at all tonight. Then we'll see tomorrow feature more clouds and sunshine, slightly lower temperatures as the boundary approaches from Pennsylvania, and that will help increase storm chances for your Wednesday evening. In the Storm Alert Weather Center, I'm meteorologist Jordan Evans.
29: Sunshine, 88 at Reagan National, 85 at Dulles, and it's 87 degrees at BWI Marshall.
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29: Good morning, I'm Mark Lewis. Mike Jakaitis is our producer. The top stories we're following. It's unclear if the major renovation of East Potomac Park in D.C. will be starting today. It was supposed to, according to President Trump, but it's being met with heavy opposition. The president wants to transform the park's golf course into a place that hosts major tournaments. But there is a lawsuit trying to stop that from happening. Shamira Muhammad, a reporter with Notice, tells us dozens of trees have already been removed.
14: At least 60 trees have been removed from the park so far. And according to court documents, the judge in the lawsuit did say that the Interior Department and the Park Service was to notify the court if more than 10 trees were removed. So far, there hasn't been correspondence between the government and the court.
29: Muhammad says nonprofits against construction are asking for more transparency about the work, including what's being removed, what are the expected costs, and the timeline for completion. The search has been on for several years now, but we've learned where the Smithsonian plans to put its National Museum of the American Latino. And the decision avoids a potential roadblock. Details from WTOP's Neil Augenstein.
15: The Smithsonian's Board of Regents has voted to put the American Latino Museum in the 145-year-old Arts and Industries Building. It's a red brick Victorian located between the Smithsonian Castle and the Hirshhorn Museum. Congress authorized the museum in 2020. The Smithsonian had chosen a site near the Washington Monument to build a new museum, but that land is owned by the National Park Service and would have required congressional approval. Since the Smithsonian owns the Arts and Industries Building, it can put the new museum there without legislation and avoids years of construction. The head of the museum says moving into the already historic building will put the U.S. Latino story at the heart of the National Mall and the American story. Neil Augenstein, WTOP News.
29: A warning to local communities, and it's coming from President Trump. He says they should not oppose new data centers. And now he's getting some political pushback. Details from WTOP's Mitchell Miller today on The Hill.
2: The president argues in a social media post that communities that fail to embrace data centers risk falling economically behind, backwards and poor, in his words. The House's top Democrat, Hakeem Jeffries, says that flies in the face of communities that have legitimate concerns about their costs.
3: Everyday Americans are concerned about being overrun by data centers, and they want some restraint.
2: Northern Virginia is one of many areas where data center expansion is under scrutiny. But Vice President J.D. Vance believes the issue is being made too complicated.
9: If you build a data center, you should be putting power back into the grid, not taking it out. And if that is happening, I don't think the data centers are that controversial.
2: On Capitol Hill, Mitchell Miller, WTOP News.
29: There is an offer today from Iran's president to the U.S., Speaking at the Shanghai Cooperation Organization Summit, he says Iran is prepared to reciprocate if the U.S. agrees to reinstate commitments made by both sides in June's Memorandum of Understanding. He said it's clear Iran is not seeking war, but he added it would not remain silent in the face of aggression and would respond. The comments come after the first exchange of fire between the two countries in about a month, and reports that more ships were being attacked in and around the Strait of Hormuz. The June Memorandum of Understanding provided for an immediate ceasefire, and it started a 60-day clock for negotiations aimed at reaching a wider peace deal. But that agreement broke down quickly. Another Russian airstrike has hit Ukraine's capital region. Those attacks began yesterday evening and lasted until this morning. At least 12 people have been killed. WTOP National Security Correspondent J.J. Green says the assault comes as Ukraine is experiencing a shortage of interceptor missiles.
12: The Patriot interceptors are essential against Russia's more dangerous ballistic and cruise missiles, but they are expensive, as we know, and they're slow to manufacture and available in limited numbers. And that creates a really big and, frankly, brutal trade-off. Ukraine

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1: A pizza chain joining forces with the U.S. Navy. I'm John Werdock.
0: It's 10:36.
2: 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In this episode, Dan talks with Tom Dierlein, the CEO and co-founder of Thundercat Technologies.
3: You're still over $1 billion in sales. This is a remarkable number. And I know you're about to soft pedal this back to me because you just can't avoid your own humility here, which is like remarkable. No matter what I say that you've done that is incredible, you just won't have it.
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4: 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But again, somebody else is keeping 95, 98 cents on the dollar.
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0: It's 10:38. And it's traffic and weather time once again with Rob Stallworth.
8: Thanks, Mark. Interloop slowdowns and at this point, Maryland coming past 210, headed toward the Wilson Bridge. The local lanes, Merritt I-295, getting onto the Wilson Bridge may have one stop on the roadway or some construction starting to set up on the interloop in the local lanes as you head past I-295 toward the Wilson Bridge. Outer loop, as you make your way in Montgomery County, still delays leaving Old Georgetown Road coming off the southbound 270 spur, headed toward River Road, may have some work set up there. The end loop, we understand, before River Road still has the left lane blocked for the work zone with those delays stretching back into Virginia and approaching the GW Parkway. If you're traveling on I-95 northbound, the crash that was after 175 headed toward 100 completely cleared. Your travel lanes are open. It was in the left lane before 100, but is now cleared. 29 Colesville Road southbound near University Boulevard had the right side blocked for a broken down vehicle there. Westbound Route 50 on the Bay Bridge, the left lane blocked for two-way traffic. Press but not running as of yet. Eastbound 32 headed toward the BW Parkway may have a single lane getting you by the work zone. In the district, the Southwest Freeway still delays leaving the 3rd Street Tunnel headed toward the outbound 14th Street Bridge is being squeezed along the left side because of the long-term work zone there. Northbound DC 295 past Pennsylvania Avenue headed up the hill toward Benning Road may have some work along the right side. And keep in mind in Northwest Missouri Avenue westbound between New Hampshire Avenue and 1st Street, all traffic being diverted on New Hampshire Avenue as a result of the crash and response on scene, so watch out for that if you're on New Hampshire Avenue. The Crohn's and Colitis Foundation has been at the forefront of inflammatory bowel disease research and care for over 50 years. Learn more about research, education, and support at crohnscolitisfoundation.org. I'm Rob Stallworth, your next traffic report in about 10 minutes.
0: 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Here's 7 News meteorologist Jordan Evans.
9: Tracking your Tuesday forecast, cloudy skies this morning, becoming partly cloudy this afternoon with hot temperatures approaching 95 degrees. Heat index values up to 102 and a southwest breeze at 5 to 10 miles per hour.

0: A stray shower storm is possible overnight, then more intervals of clouds and sun tomorrow. Slightly lower temperatures, but higher storm chances for your Wednesday. In the Storm Alert Weather Center, I'm meteorologist Jordan Evans.
1: 84 in Silver Spring. It's 86 right now at Fort Belvoir. Money news on WTOP with John Wardock.
2: Little Caesars is bringing its pizza to some U.S. Navy installations around the country, including in our area. The pizza chain is opening some stores at bases in California and Florida. And Little Caesars saying it is planning to serve pizza at the Walter Reed Medical Center in Bethesda. There's no word on when that is going to start. The return of the pumpkin spice latte to Starbucks last month really paid off. Restaurant Business reports Starbucks had its biggest fall menu launch in the coffeehouse chain's history. And Wallet Hub has ranked the top places to retire, Orlando coming in number one, followed by Miami and Tampa. In our area, Columbia, Maryland ranked at number 25. On Wall Street, red arrows across the board, the Dow down 84, the S&P 500 down 32, the NASDAQ slipping 189 points. John Wardock, WTOP News.
1: New this morning, the judge in the Lindsey Clancy trial has told jurors to keep deliberating after they said they could not reach a unanimous decision on whether to hold the Massachusetts mother criminally responsible for killing her three young children at her home in 2023. Clancy, a former labor and delivery nurse, doesn't deny strangling her children, but she says postpartum psychosis led to her actions. Prosecutors argue that she knew what she was doing. Clancy has pleaded not guilty by reason of lack of criminal responsibility. We'll keep you posted on any updates. Talking about suicide is never easy, but a Virginia mother whose son took his own life says it is important to avoid silence. WTOP's Kate Ryan has more.
3: Betsy Stevenson of Alexandria says depression and the suicidal thoughts it can generate are sneaky things that thrive on silence.
4: I think we can never stop talking about this issue. Suicidal thoughts and a sense of hopelessness, they gain power in the darkness.
3: Her son took his life in 2022, just hours after he texted her that he was, quote, doing awesome. Her message, don't assume that someone who is suicidal looks like they're hurting.
4: You can be connected socially. You can be doing well at school or work.
3: Talking about suicide and mental health, she says, can be the first steps along the path out of the darkness. Kate Ryan, WTOP News.
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1: At 10:45, good morning. I'm Mark Lewis. It looks like another court battle is coming related to artificial intelligence. Now, you may have missed this over the weekend, but Sony Music and Warner Music, they are music publishers who manage the copyright of songs for songwriters and composers. They're alleging that AI company Anthropic misused tens of thousands of copyrighted works. Among the songs in question, Katy Perry's California Girls, the original version of Ain't No Mountain High Enough by Marvin Gaye and Tammy Terrell, and this popular tune by Mariah Carey. The companies claim they are victims of one of the largest and most blatant ongoing thefts of intellectual property in history. Joining us live now with more is ABC technology reporter Mike Dubusky. Mike, break down for us what's being alleged here in this legal action.
11: Yeah, so according to these music publishers, Anthropic illegally acquired the intellectual property of Sony Music and Warner, specifically music, songs that you kind of outlined there, and used that IP to train its AI model, Claude. As you said, there are many very popular songs that are included here, innumerable amounts of songs, according to this lawsuit. And they say that the way that Anthropic went about acquiring those songs was the thing at issue here, not whether they used copyrighted material in training data, but how they went about acquiring that training data. They say that Anthropic illegally torrented or downloaded these songs in order to train Claude, removed copyright information from the files before they were ingested into that training data. Basically, an old school case of music piracy, kind of going back to the Napster days. That's what the allegation is. They are looking for a jury trial in this case, with the plaintiffs asking for $150,000 for every allegedly pirated song, plus $25,000 for every song where the copyright information was allegedly removed.
1: Wow, this could prove to be very costly if things go in the favor of the plaintiffs here. What is Anthropic saying, and how could it possibly afford these settlements and all of these legal cases that keep cropping up?
11: Yeah, great question. So in a statement, Anthropic is pushing back on all this, saying we disagree with the publisher's claims. We intend to defend ourselves robustly in court. But you're absolutely right, Mark, to say that this is not the first time that Anthropic has faced questions like this. Earlier this year, Concord Music Group and Universal Music Group made broadly similar allegations in their own separate lawsuit that's kind of going through its early stages right now. Last year, Anthropic settled a case from the literary world, which accused the company of illegally pirating digital books, ebooks. Kind of some of the same questions that were in that case are cropping up here as well. Some of the same lawyers are arguing this case in addition to that. Anthropic settled that case last September, agreeing to pay $1.5 billion out to the writers in that case. However, in doing so, the judge drew a line between training and piracy. And this is important. This is kind of what separates this from some of the other cases that we've seen with regards to copyright infringement in the AI space. This judge says it's okay for an AI company to use copyrighted works to train models. However, Anthropic went about it in an illegal way. They didn't pay for that. They didn't pay for the right to use these things. They went to these kind of shady torrenting websites and downloaded it. Again, kind of an old school music piracy question.
1: Now, before we let you go, this is the first day of a new era at Apple. The Tim Cook era is over. He's stepping down yesterday as CEO. He becomes the executive chairman of Apple's board of directors. John Ternus is taking over, and we should be hearing from him in a matter of days.
11: Yeah, that's right. First day of school for John Ternus, the new CEO of Apple. He used to be Apple's hardware chief, overseeing the launch of certain MacBooks, certain iPads, and the AirPods, which were kind of one of his big accomplishments during his time at Apple after joining the company in 2001. AirPods are a thing that kind of lock people into the Apple ecosystem. If you have an iPhone, if you have a Mac, and you're in the market for some wireless earbuds, AirPods are kind of the way to do that. And that is a classic strategy for Apple. All their products work really well together. And they've ridden that to a nearly $4 trillion valuation. You're absolutely right to say we're going to hear from John Ternus probably in the next couple weeks here. This is the iPhone event season. So we are expecting them to pull the wraps off the iPhone 18. It is expected to be a big launch because the heavy rumor is that Apple will be pulling the wraps off a folding iPhone to compete with similar devices from Samsung and Google. I haven't seen a ton of success in the folding phone space. They still only represent a small sliver of the overall smartphone market. But Apple does have a tendency to shake things up. John Ternus has a background in hardware, so this is going to be familiar territory for him.
1: Very interesting. We'll be watching. Mike, thank you so much. That's ABC technology reporter Mike Dubusky. 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
12: And we'll start in Maryland. Southbound on the Baltimore-Washington Parkway, south of Powder Mill Road, headed toward NASA Goddard. May only have a single lane getting by that reported wreck if you're southbound, northbound, rubbernecking as you come past Greenbelt Road, headed toward Powder Mill Road. Outer loop in Montgomery County, past Georgia Avenue, headed toward Connecticut Avenue. Possible work zone set up and blocking at least one lane on the outer loop. Then delays coming past the big curve and off the southbound 270 spur to a point before River Road, where we may have work zone along the right side of the roadway. Inner loop, as you come past the Clara Barton Parkway headed toward River Road, that work in the left lane, but also may have a problem on the inner loop as you come past the American Legion Bridge toward the Clara Barton Parkway. That's a possible broken down there. Traveling on the Beltway in Virginia, the inner loop leaving I-95 in Springfield headed toward Braddock Road. Stay alert along the right side for the crash, which was cleared to the right shoulder. Fireboat had left the scene there. I-95 southbound on the brakes, approaching Route 1 headed down to and past 123. That's just normal volume delays. No construction set up, but there, of course, work zone along the right side, further southbound headed toward the Prince William Parkway, causing you some delays coming across the Purple Heart Bridge. Northbound I-95 off and on the brakes anywhere between Lorton and Newington as you head toward the Springfield Interchange. No problems on 395 right now as you make your way between Alexandria and the Pentagon, going up to and across the 14th Street Bridge. The issue remains southbound 395. The Southwest Freeway remains jammed, leaving the 3rd Street Tunnel, headed out toward the outbound 14th Street Bridge as you're being clogged from the left side of the roadway because of the work zone. Northbound DC 295, watch out for slowdowns as you head past Pennsylvania Avenue toward Benning Road. May have work along the right side of the roadway there. 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It's not too late. There are thousands of kids waiting over a year for a sponsor. End their way today. Sponsor a child with compassion. 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I'm Rob Stallworth. You next traffic report in less than 10 minutes.
1: Now to 7 News meteorologist Steve Rudin for that hot, hot forecast.
13: Yeah, it is hot out there already with heat index values at or above 90 degrees, and those feels like temperatures well into the mid to upper 90s to close to 100 this afternoon, with air temperatures anywhere from the lower to middle 90s. A chance for a stray shower or thunderstorm, but the risk will diminish greatly after sunset tonight. There's a few showers that remain overnight into early tomorrow morning. Tomorrow, better chance for a couple of stronger storms during the afternoon and early evening, 90 to 95 degrees. Thursday looks like it's going to be the stormiest of the next several days, with a better chance for those stronger storms, some with gustier winds and heavy downpours, highs 92 to 97. Friday, a few more showers will linger near 90 degrees and dry Saturday and Sunday, and just a smaller chance for a few showers on Labor Day. Definitely not looking like a washout. 85 at Dulles, 84 AU Park, and 88 degrees in Silver Spring.
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16: Commanders practicing with their regular season opener at Philadelphia in their sights. Mark, the best news this week, center Nick Allegretti returned to action after spending much of the preseason on the shelf. General manager Adam Peters.
17: Not having Nick for most of the camp was something we had to work through, but we have a ton of confidence in him. And you know, he's played, I think, 3,000 some odd snaps in this league, and he's played good football for us before. He went through the whole offseason, so we're really confident. He's not a guy that needs a ton of reps, you know, especially from a mental standpoint.
16: Washington adding multiple players to the practice squad, including tight end Jack Westover, U.S. Open tennis men's first-round DMV native, and men's 11th seed Francis Tiafoe advances, as does fellow American and number 8 Ben Shelton. Women's top seed Aryna Sabalenka, Naomi Osaka, and Taylor Townsend post victories. College football, Virginia Tech names Ethan Grunkemeyer their starting quarterback for Saturday's opener against VMI. Navy also kicks off its season this Saturday. Head coach Brian Newberry's team has been picked to win the American Conference.
18: These guys have a chip on their shoulder. There's something to prove, and they want to build on what we've done in the last 2 years, and I've said that a bunch, and we're not interested in maintaining or sustaining the success we've had. I think we're uniquely positioned in the world of college football right now to take Navy football into a an era that we've never had.
16: 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Pro volleyball is coming to Washington. The D.C. Flight will be the future team's name. Dave Preston, WTOP Sports.
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1: To Rob Stallworth in the WTOP Traffic Center.
21: In Virginia, on the inner loop between I-95 in Springfield and Braddock Road, the right side remains blocked for the crash response on scene. Southbound Baltimore-Washington Parkway, south of Narragansett, headed toward 193 in Greenbelt Road. Only a single lane gets you by the crash scene there. Traveling on Route 50 coming across the Bay Bridge westbound, the left lane is blocked for two-way traffic. Press foot not running as of yet. And in the district, this is westbound Missouri Avenue. All traffic diverted onto New Hampshire Avenue as a result of the crash scene there. 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I'm Rob Stallworth, your next traffic report in about 10 minutes.
1: Let's get the forecast now from 7 News meteorologist Jordan Evans.
0: Tracking high heat and humidity as we start the month of September, 95 feeling more like July, and heat index values around 102. Partly cloudy skies by this afternoon, then overcast by tomorrow morning. Temperatures on your Wednesday drop a few degrees, but the storm chance will increase as a boundary approaches from the northeast. In the Storm Alert Weather Center, I'm meteorologist Jordan Evans.
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1: Good morning, I'm Mark Lewis. Coming up,
22: is today the day controversial renovations at East Potomac Golf Course will begin? 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
23: A proposal to transform this federal office space into a site for homeless services is off the table. I'm Scott Gelman.
3: Fighting the silence around suicide, I'm Kate Ryan.
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3: From ABC News, I'm Sherry Preston. The jury in Lindsay Clancy's murder trial has told the judge they cannot reach a unanimous verdict in the case of the mother who killed her 3 children while suffering from postpartum psychosis. ABC's Aaron Katursky is at the courthouse in Massachusetts and says the judge told them to go back and try.
24: We'll see how long the judge allows that to happen. In some cases in Massachusetts, the judge can require juries to deliberate, you know, for 2 weeks before accepting any kind of a hung jury. So the judge will encourage them for as long as he possibly can. Clearly, he doesn't want to try this again. Undoubtedly, the family doesn't want to go through this again, and probably prosecutors don't either.
3: The jury is not sequestered. A whistleblower warning about the midterms. Here's ABC's Mike Dubusky.
2: The U.S. Postal Service may be on the verge of launching a, quote, rushed, chaotic, and fundamentally flawed system that could put mail-in voting at risk. That from an anonymous whistleblower in a statement released today by Connecticut Democratic Senator Richard Blumenthal. That whistleblower says the system that's being built to follow President Trump's executive order on limiting mail-in voting would normally take a year's worth of work, but is being done in months. The order is being challenged in court. Mike Dubosky, ABC News.
4: In Nepal, where nearly 4,000 people are still missing after flooding, rescue efforts are being stalled by conditions on the ground. ABC's Britt Clennett is there.
5: The muddy ground here, it is like quicksand in certain areas. Monsoon rains are constantly sweeping in, and Nepal is still on high alert for even more flooding. So you can understand why the recovery task here is Herculean. But the families of those missing Americans we speak to say they are holding out still for a miracle.
4: More than 1,000 people were killed. More flooding possibly today in the Grand Canyon, where two were confirmed to have died in flash floods. Checking the markets, the Dow is down 174 points, S&P down 33. 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
1: 11:02 on WTOP. It is Tuesday, September 1st, and a hot one. 90 degrees already in Georgetown. It could feel like we are above 100 by this afternoon. Good morning, I'm Mark Lewis with the top local stories we're following this hour. This is the day that a massive revamp was set to begin at D.C.'s East Potomac Golf Course, but it's still unclear if that will happen as planned. WTOP's Kyle Cooper is speaking with a top opponent of the project.
22: Alex Rosen, who started the nonprofit Save Expo, says if the project starts today,
6: they will be breaking the law and it will be challenged in court.
22: There's no final renovation plan in place, but some trees have recently been removed, 60 or so by Rosen's count. The National Park Service says it's just routine maintenance. Renderings of a championship-level course were released in May, but Rosen says so far there's been no required approvals, no assurance of historical protections, or environmental impact assessment.
6: All of these procedures that exist to protect us and all of our interests, to get the community's input into major irreversible decisions before they're actually made.
22: Kyle Cooper, WTOP News.
1: A plan to transform a massive federal office space into a place that would serve the homeless is now off the table. WTOP's Scott Gelman tells us what happened.
23: The vision for the old Housing and Urban Development headquarters here in Southwest called for 1,000 units of homeless housing and many other services. HHS reviews these proposals, but this is one D.C.'s local government didn't support.
7: We had D.C. General, and that was a concentration of homeless housing, and it didn't work.
23: Nina Albert is the city's deputy mayor for planning and economic development.
7: Mayor Bowser's policy over the past 12 years has been to provide homeless services and homeless housing throughout the District of Columbia. And integrated.
23: The group Rooted Communities says it had over $500 million in funding support and brought 20 of the city's nonprofits together. The space has been removed from a list of buildings the General Services Administration wants to offload quickly.
7: I believe very strongly in this developer. I think that they would be very amenable to a different type of mix.
23: In Southwest, Scott Gelman, WTOP News.
1: September is here, but we are certainly not done with the heat and the humidity.
25: I have today's forecast for you. Hot!
1: After elevated temperatures yesterday, we are starting the new month with a heat wave. Here's 7 News meteorologist Eileen Whalen.
26: Highs will range from 93 to 98 this afternoon with heat index values between 100 and 105. We're going to continue to stay hot and humid with daily rain and storm chances through Friday, tracking highs in the 80s with lower humidity Saturday through Labor Day Monday.
1: Stick around, we'll have the full forecast for you in just a couple of minutes. A major development project in eastern Montgomery County is moving forward. County Executive Mark Elrich has approved up to $420 million in bonds for what's being called Viva White Oak.
27: It's going to transform the East County. It's going to be a catalyst for homes, shops, and offices and life science facilities in the area. And when fully built, it's going to include over 4,400 homes and millions of square feet of commercial office space.
1: The 280-acre project is also expected to include about $2.8 billion in private investment. The first phase of the project is expected to open in 2033. Three construction workers are suing contractors that are building the new Kalahari Resort in Spotsylvania County. They're alleging unpaid wages, denied overtime, and worker misclassification. The Fredericksburg Free Press reports the federal lawsuit names general contractor Hensel Phelps and subcontractor Pillar Construction. The plaintiffs are seeking back pay, damages, and legal fees, and they also want to represent dozens of other workers who say they're missing pay as well. The companies have not commented on the lawsuit. Kalahari is not named as a defendant. That $900 million resort received public financing and tax incentives. It's scheduled to open in November with a hotel, convention center, and a massive indoor and outdoor water park. This is Suicide Prevention Month. WTOP's Kate Ryan has spoken with a woman in Alexandria who's raising awareness after tragedy hit her family.
3: Betsy Stevenson of Alexandria lost her 21-year-old son Charlie to suicide in 2022. She knows it's an uncomfortable topic.
10: By not talking about suicide, we are not going to make it go away. 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
3: And just starting with a conversation can make a big difference. Kate Ryan, WTOP News.
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11: 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I'm John Werdunk.
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1: Now, traffic and weather on WTOP. Rob Stallworth in the WTOP Traffic Center.
18: Thanks, Mark. Southbound Baltimore-Washington Parkway, south of Powder Mill Road, headed toward Greenbelt. Well, may only have a single lane getting by the crash scene there. Delays southbound on the BW Parkway are approaching 197. Eastbound Route 50, headed across the Bay Bridge. That's where the left lane gets you by. Apparently, an emergency work zone there. The westbound span is running two-way operations, so there's two lanes east and two lanes west coming across the Chesapeake Bay Bridge. Outer Loop in Montgomery County looking much better as you approach River Road headed toward the Clara Barton Parkway. Inner Loop slows. Approaching, of course, the Clara Barton Parkway headed toward River Road. That's where the left lane was reported to be blocked as a result of the work zone there. No problems on 270. In Virginia, slowdowns on the Inner Loop as you leave I-95 in Springfield headed toward Braddock Road where the crash was seen along the right side. Delays northbound on I-95 toward the flyover ramp to the Inner Loop. So watch out for that slowdown there. Then once you get on the 395 leaving Springfield headed toward Alexandria may start to have the work zone set up along the right side as you head past Etzel Road toward Duke Street. Southbound I-95 on the brakes approaching 123. If you're traveling on 123 itself, northbound looking pretty good between Chapel Road and the Fairfax County Parkway, but the Fairfax County Parkway has a single lane getting by northbound between Burke Center Parkway and Pope's Head Road. Traveling in the district, southbound 395 remains jammed leaving Main Avenue headed toward the outbound 14th Street Bridge. The WTO
0: 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I'm Rob Stallworth, your next traffic report in about 10 minutes.
1: The latest 7 News forecast from meteorologist Steve Rudin.
8: As we head through the remainder of the afternoon and into the evening, a chance for a few pop-up showers and thunderstorms, although most will stay totally dry. High temperatures anywhere from the lower to middle 90s with heat index values for most anywhere from the upper 90s to close to 100. A few showers will linger overnight into early tomorrow morning. Tomorrow, another round of showers and storms during the afternoon, highs in the lower to mid 90s. Stronger storms are likely Thursday afternoon and evening. I'm 7 News Senior Meteorologist Steve Rudin in the Storm Alert Weather Center.
1: 87 in Ashburn. It's 87 in Rockville and 85 right now. 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
11: 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The Washington Business Journal reports Rushmark Properties has secured $114 million in financing. The seven-story complex with more than 300 units is expected to open within 2 years. Construction spending dipped in July. A new government report shows a 0.5% drop in spending. And Bud Light is getting ready for the upcoming NFL season. It has introduced a new insulated sleeve for your beverage. The sleeve features a logo of your favorite team. Bud Light is selling this at various websites for $39.99 to keep your beer cold, folks. The Dow Jones Industrial Average down 210 points. The S&P 500 slipping 34. The NASDAQ down some 231 points. That's almost a 1% drop for the NASDAQ. John Wardock, WTOP News.
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1: Tuesday morning on WTOP. 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
24: Whoa, what is this?
6: Of course, the internet and their fans did what they do, and pretty soon videos of the Flavor Hive team topping pizzas, bread loaves, salad kits, even truly unhinged things like caviar went crazy. The videos did serious numbers. But let's be honest, social media cloud can only get you so far. And at the end of the day, the food still has to be good.
24: I want to say thank you so much for my heart. Thank you so much for everybody supporting us. We are in dreamland right now.
6: Amjad told me he never dreamed he'd be running a franchise this size when he first came to America from Egypt in 2017. He and Shihan, who has Bangladeshi roots, combine flavors from their heritage with their otherworldly inspirations. Couple that with their blood, sweat, and tears, and it's easy to see why their community is so strong.
24: Look, DC is a melting pot, right? It's different flavors, different textures, different spice level.
6: At the end of the day, the story of Flavor Hive, Champions of the People, is one that is the modern blueprint for how to grow something from the ground up in an age where so much digital noise can drown out true talent. Against the odds, they've risen straight to the top.
24: It's a feeling of like, we did something.
6: Yeah.
24: Coming literally from the streets to here.
6: In the district, Matt Koufax, WTOP News.
1: 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WTOP's traffic and weather. Back to the traffic center and Rob Stallworth.
0: In Virginia, on the inner loop between I-95 and Springfield and Braddock Road, the crash cleared to the right shoulder. All your travel lanes are open, but delays remain as you make your way on the inner loop coming toward Braddock Road. Outer loop looks pretty good as you make your way out of McLean headed toward Alexandria. Your travel lanes are open and available. Northbound I-95 near the Fairfax County Parkway is the report of a new crash, so watch out for anything in the roadway there. Southbound I-95 slows across the Purple Heart Bridge down to impasse 123. If you're traveling on this point on 234 Business Sudley Road southbound after Coverstone Drive, crash reported to be near Rosemary Drive, so watch out for any redirection there. Traveling northbound 395 coming across the 14th Street Bridge toward the eastbound freeway may have a crash in the roadway there. Once you get past the 14th Street Bridge, headed toward northbound 395 in the 12th Street Expressway. Traveling southbound on 395 95 in the district, past Main Avenue, headed toward the outbound 14th Street Bridge. Still with some congestion delays toward the outbound 14th Street Bridge as a result of that work zone. No problems being reported on the Beltway in Maryland through Montgomery County. Southbound BW Parkway, south of NASA Goddard, headed toward, of course, 193. May still have a single lane getting by the crash response scene there. Eastbound 50, looking much better coming across the Chesapeake Bay Bridge. We understand that emergency work may have cleared from the right travel lane, with now two lanes open east and two lanes open in the westbound direction, running pretty much with delays easing on the eastbound side approaching Cape St. Clair. 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It's not too late. There are thousands of kids waiting over a year for a sponsor. End their wait today. 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I'm Rob Stallworth, your next traffic report in about 10 minutes.
1: Let's check in with meteorologist Steve Rudin for the 7 News forecast on this hot Tuesday.
8: Yeah, it is hot indeed. Already 90 degrees at Reagan National, and we've got a lot of heating to go on as we head through the afternoon. We'll have a chance for an isolated shower or thunderstorm, but those heat index values well into the mid to upper 90s to close, if not above, 100 degrees. As we head into the evening, a few showers and storms may linger. After that, we'll see just mostly cloudy skies. Temperatures in the 70s early tomorrow morning. Highs tomorrow, lower to mid-90s. Chance for a few storms. Stronger storms are likely on Thursday, especially during the afternoon and evening with gusty winds and heavy downpours. And that will finally bring us some, and I need to stress some, relief on Friday with near 90-degree temperatures. We're trending dry on Thursday and Friday. A better chance for an isolated shower, but only about 20 to 30% chance on Labor Day. At this hour, we have 89 at Dulles, 86 degrees Potomac. Heat index value already at 100 in Leesburg.
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1: It's 11:24. Commercial airline service could be coming to the newly renamed Washington Manassas Airport. The FAA has now given the airport the green light to host commercial flights. WTOP's Mike Murillo is hearing from local leaders about what the change could mean for the region.
3: A new terminal is planned with TSA checkpoints, baggage claim, concessions, and more parking as the airport gets ready for airline service that could start as early as next November.
18: I think having the ability to do the commercial flights will bring more opportunity, more jobs.
3: Manassas Mayor Michelle Davis says when passengers start coming, it'll also be a boost for the local economy.
18: The airport is not that far away from our historic downtown, which we are so thankful to have those mom and pop shops, but they need people. They need people flying in. They need businesses coming in.
3: Prince William County Supervisor Andrea Bailey says it's not just Manassas, but the greater region that stands to benefit.
22: This is absolutely a game changer for our region.
3: In Manassas, Mike Murillo, WTOP News.
1: 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Let's hear from Dave Preston.
9: Commanders on the practice field in Ashburn today after a less than ideal preseason where many fans may now have cause for concern. General Manager Adam Peters' thoughts?
10: There's a lot of stuff that we're doing here that, you know, maybe they don't see, and there's a lot of things that I'm really excited to see in a couple of weeks. We couldn't be more thrilled than to start our season when we're starting it, and it's going to be a great challenge, and we're looking forward to it.
9: Burgundy and Gold do get center Nick Allegretti back in practice this week. The regular season begins in 12 days at defending division champ Philadelphia. Baseball: Nationals, after taking 3-4 for Miami, host NL East leading Atlanta this evening. That's a 6:45 start on 1500 AM. U.S. Open tennis: men's first round, Hyattsville native and men's number 11 Francis Tiafoe wins, along with women's top seed Aryna Sabalenka, Naomi Osaka, and Taylor Townsend. College football: Virginia Tech names former Penn State quarterback Ethan Grunkemeyer the starter for Saturday's opener with VMI head coach James Franklin.
11: His game experience, we also think, is valuable, you know, and his ability to distribute the ball and decision making, that those things are big. I think he has the ability to still be a threat in the running game, you know, or a guy that can extend plays.
9: Navy also has a new starting QB and Braxton Woodson. 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Pro volleyball is coming to Washington. The new Major League Volleyball team will be named the DC Flight. Dave Preston, WTOP Sports.
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16: the politics of new data centers. Could it have an impact on the midterm elections? I'm Mitchell Miller, today on The Hill.
1: 11:26.
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1: It's 11:28. Checking traffic and weather once again with Rob Stallworth.
0: Mark, coming into the district, northbound 395 at the end of the 14th Street Bridge as it passed lower 14th Street toward the Case Bridge. That's where the left lane is blocked for the police activity. Southbound BW Parkway after Paddleboro Road. Listener updates, the crash toward NASA Goddard has the right lane blocked for response there. Southbound I-95 as it come across the Occoquan down to and past 123. That work is along the right side of the roadway. And if you're traveling on 28 northbound near Frying Pan Road, that crash is wrapped up and gone. Sleep falling short? Visit Mattress Firm today. 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I'm Rob Stallworth. Your next traffic report in about 10 minutes.
1: Steve Rudin with the 7 News forecast.
8: A mix of sun and clouds this afternoon, along with a pop-up shower or thunderstorm. High temperatures well into the lower to middle 90s, with feels-like temperatures mid to upper 90s, with some neighborhoods closer to 100 degrees. Shower and storm chances diminish after sunset. Tomorrow, storm chances return, the same on Thursday. I'm 7 News senior meteorologist Steve Rudin in the Storm Alert Weather Center.
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1: Good morning, I'm Mark Lewis with Mike Chikaitis, our producer. The top stories we're following: a massive renovation project at East Potomac Park in D.C. was scheduled to start today following an order from President Trump, but it is unclear if that's happening. A preservation group filed a lawsuit against the Interior Department and the National Park Service to stop the plan to transform that golf course. However, we've learned that 60 trees have already been removed from the course thus far. Notice reporter Shamira Muhammad tells us what people trying to stop the project are saying.
5: Some of the people who are associated with both Save East Potomac Park as well as the Washington Area Bicyclists Association, what they're hoping to see are plans. They want to know what is happening with the park, what trees have been slated for removal and why, and what are the construction costs? What are the timelines that the government is proposing? They want more transparency in terms of what exactly could happen in the foreseeable future.
1: The judge in the case did order both sides to meet for a status hearing later this week. It has been 6 years since Congress authorized creating the National Museum of the American Latino. WTOP's Neil Augenstein reports there's now been a change of course about where the story will be told.
6: The Smithsonian Board of Regents has decided to put the National Museum of the American Latino into an historic building rather than constructing a new one. The museum will be in the 145-year-old Arts and Industries Building, the red brick Victorian located between the Smithsonian Castle and the Hirshhorn. The Smithsonian had been working toward new construction on the grounds of the Washington Monument, but that's National Park Service land and would have required congressional approval. Since the Smithsonian already owns the Arts and Industries Building, the museum can move in there without legislation. The head of the Latino Museum says that they'll build on the rich legacy of the building and transform it into a next-generation celebration of the history, culture, and contributions of Latinos in the U.S. Neil Augenstein, WTOP News.
1: Data centers have become a huge issue for voters here and elsewhere. But President Trump is warning people not to oppose them. He's saying communities could end up backwards and poor. Reaction now from WTOP's Mitchell Miller today on the Hill.
16: The House's top Democrat, Hakeem Jeffries, says there's legitimate debate about how data centers can affect various parts of the country.
7: This is an affordability concern, and it should come as no surprise that Donald Trump, once again, is dismissive of this affordability issue.
16: But Vice President J.D. Vance says data centers don't have to be controversial if steps are taken to make sure they don't send up local utility costs.
12: What the president said about data centers is they're an important part of the AI economy. When people build them, they have to build the power plants along with the data centers.
16: A recent University of Virginia report found that more than 3 in 5 Americans now oppose new construction of data facilities in their own communities. On Capitol Hill, Mitchell Miller, WTOP News.
1: Is Iran's president offering something of an olive branch to the U.S.? In a statement, Iran's president says if the U.S. returns to the commitments it made in the June ceasefire agreement, Iran would do the same. The June Memorandum of Understanding set the stage for final talks, setting a 60-day period for negotiations. But that agreement collapsed, with both sides accusing the other of violating the terms. The remarks are coming after the first exchange of fire between the two countries in a month, and as Iran's president is preparing to meet with Russian President Vladimir Putin at a regional summit. Meantime, two more ships have been attacked in and around the Strait of Hormuz, as Iran maintains its stranglehold on that waterway. Another Russian airstrike has hit Ukraine's capital region. The attacks began late yesterday and lasted until this morning. 12 people have been killed. WTOP national security correspondent J.J. Green tells us the assault is coming as Ukraine is experiencing a shortage of interceptor missiles.
13: The Patriot interceptors are essential against Russia's more dangerous ballistic and cruise missiles, but they are expensive, as we know, and they're slow to manufacture and available in limited numbers. And that creates a really big and, frankly, brutal trade-off. Ukraine cannot afford to use its best interceptors on every incoming target.
1: This is the sixth straight day of heavy attacks on Kyiv. A guilty verdict has come in connection with the 1996 murder of rap icon Tupac Shakur. Jurors returned that verdict against Dwayne Davis in Las Vegas.
14: There's going to be sentencing, and we don't know how quick that's going to be. But with first-degree murder, this is going to be a life sentence. He's 63 years old, no matter what the judge comes up with here. And even if he doesn't get the max or gets a probation or parole opportunity, this is essentially, at this point, a life sentence.

0: businesses homegrown in the backyard of the nation's capital and the entrepreneurs that make them thrive. In this episode, Dan talks with Tom Dierlein, the CEO and co-founder of Thundercat Technologies.
1: You're still over $1 billion in sales. This is a remarkable number. And I know you're about to soft pedal this back to me because you just can't avoid your own humility here, which is like remarkable. No matter what I say that you've done that is incredible, you just won't have it.
0: More from the podcast after this message. 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
2: Yes, if you're at a cocktail party and you're trying to impress somebody and you're like, yeah, we're over $1 billion. Like I just wrote that to Northwell Health up in New York because they'd never heard of Thundercat. So I will throw that number out when I'm trying to get credibility. And it is an impressive number. But again, somebody else is keeping 95, 98 cents on the dollar.
1: I'm in the restaurant business. 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
4: 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That means traffic and weather. 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The latest now from Rob Stallworth.
5: Thanks, Mark. Southbound on the Baltimore-Washington Parkway, south of Powder Mill Road, headed toward Nassagata. That's where the right lane remains blocked for the crash scene there. Outer loop in Montgomery County, slowdowns leaving University Boulevard, headed toward Georgia Avenue. Inner loop slows past, of course, Connecticut Avenue, headed up the hill toward Georgia Avenue. Nothing reported as blocking. On northbound Georgia Avenue, the ramp to the inner loop, we understand that ramp was partially blocked as a result of the work zone. 50 eastbound on the Bay Bridge, all lanes open from the earlier emergency work that had a single left lane getting by, but still two-way operations on the westbound span, giving it pretty good shape going across the Chesapeake Bay Bridge. If you're traveling at this point in Virginia on the Interloop, some brief slowdowns passing Braddock Road headed toward 236 in the Little River Turnpike. Earlier crash on the Interloop between I-95 and Springfield and Braddock Road completely wrapped up and gone. Outer loop slows after 50 Arlington Boulevard headed down toward 236. Nothing reported as blocking. Southbound I-95 on the brakes approaching Route 1 down to and past 123. Northbound I-95 before the Fairfax County Parkway was the report of a crash, which has since cleared to the shoulder. All your travel lanes are open there. Once you get into Springfield, you're in better shape getting on the 395 up to and across the 14th Street Bridge, but still northbound 395 at the end of the 14th Street Bridge, coming past Lower 14th Street, headed toward the eastbound Case Bridge. That's where we had the right left lane blocked as a result of the crash and police activity there. So watch out for that if you're coming across the 14th Street Bridge. If you're traveling at this point, and this was Missouri Avenue westbound with traffic being diverted onto New Hampshire Avenue as a result of the crash. Understandably, that may now be clear with your travel lanes reopened. Questions about youth or high school sports? 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I'm Rob Stallworth. Your next traffic report in about 10 minutes.
4: 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Our forecast now from 7 News meteorologist Steve Rudin.
6: Mix of sunny clouds along with a pop-up shower or thunderstorm this afternoon and into the evening. Keep in mind, most neighborhoods will stay totally dry with highs 93 to 96 degrees and heat index values closer to 100 for many. A few lingering showers and storms overnight. Tomorrow we'll do the storm thing all over again, especially during the afternoon and evening, 90 to 95 degrees, and a better chance for stronger storms on Thursday and a few showers remain on Friday. I'm 7 News Senior Meteorologist Steve Rudin in the Storm Alert Weather Center.
4: Up to 89 in Hyattsville and Herndon, 91 degrees with sunshine and foggy bottom in the district. 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Here's John Wardock.
7: Mark, stocks have kicked off September by camping out in negative territory. The Dow Jones Industrial Average down 290.

0: 9 points right now. The S&P 500 is slipping 34, and the NASDAQ is off more than a 0.5% right now, Mark. The NASDAQ is down 156 points.
1: Now, we know we like our food around here, and apparently D.C. is ranking high, John, on a new top list of cities for foodies.
0: Yes, Mark, Yelp and Lyft came together to do something new. They looked at factors like restaurant search volume and ride-sharing data. New Orleans topped the list, followed by Charleston, South Carolina, but D.C. came in number 6 overall, and Sydney Gallimore is with Yelp D.C.
2: You know, we've been evolving beyond the expense account dinners and power lunches to become like a really exciting foodie city. And I think that's really fueled by the diversity of cuisines that we have and how international of a community that we have here in D.C.
0: And some Virginia cities, Mark, also ranked well. Richmond came in number 17 and Virginia Beach number 20.
1: All right, we're ready to eat. Thank you, John.
0: Sure.
1: It's 11:42. The judge in the Lindsey Clancy trial is telling jurors this morning to keep deliberating. They said they couldn't reach a unanimous decision about whether to hold the Massachusetts mother criminally responsible for killing her 3 young children in 2023. This was the first time there was any indication from the jury that they were at an impasse after 3 full days of deliberations. Clancy, a labor and delivery nurse, admits to strangling her children with an exercise band, but she claims postpartum psychosis drove her actions. Prosecutors argue she knew what she was doing. A conviction would mean life in prison, while an acquittal might lead to confinement in a mental health facility. It's 11:43.
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1: Thanks for joining us on a Tuesday. I'm Mark Lewis. Construction of the White House Ballroom Project is not being stopped by the U.S. Supreme Court. In a 5-4 ruling, the justices are allowing construction to continue as a lawsuit over that ballroom plays out. Politico reporter Josh Gerstein tells us construction will likely move faster than that lawsuit.
13: The main reason that it can't be stopped at this point is that it seems like it's substantially complete or on the road to being complete. We understand that the underground work has basically been completed. They've already begun putting up sort of a superstructure for the ballroom. And with the Supreme Court basically lifting these lower court orders blocking the project, by the time the lower courts wrestle with this and come to some sort of final resolution, and then the issue could come back to the Supreme Court. I think this project is going to be done by then.
1: A preservation group's attorneys are accusing the White House of trying to outrun the courts by accelerating construction. Lower courts had said the project must stop because it didn't have congressional approval. An Anne Arundel County police sergeant is facing rape and child abuse charges involving a teenage girl. Maryland State Police arrested 59-year-old James Brooke Schultz of Severna Park yesterday. Investigators say the alleged assault occurred at his home in January, but was not reported until July. Schultz is a 31-year police veteran who was charged with second-degree rape, sexual abuse of a minor, and second-degree child abuse and other related offenses. He's been suspended without pay and is being held at the Jennifer Road Detention Center pending a bail review. The police investigation continues. A 19-year-old who served time for groping his high school classmates has now been turned over to ICE for deportation. Israel Ortiz had been convicted of assaulting girls at Fairfax High School. 7 News reporter Christian Flores tells WTOP this case was exceptional for the amount of attention it received and for the ages of the victims.
14: There had been a lot of blowback and public outcry as far as finding out this was an 18-year-old, 19-year-old who was in a high school and who was convicted of groping teenage girls, some as young as 13.
1: ICE says Ortiz illegally crossed into the U.S. from El Salvador in 2024. Coming up in our top stories, this might be the day that a D.C. golf course gets torn up as part of President Trump's plan to revamp it. A boost in humidity and temperatures today. It'll feel like we're in the triple digits a bit later. Full details on these stories just minutes away. 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At 11:48, traffic and weather once again with Rob Stallworth.
15: Leaving Maryland, headed to Virginia, outer loop local lanes, headed on the Woodson Bridge. That's where we have the right lane blocked with the work zone there. Outer loop, as you make your way past River Road, headed toward the American Legion Bridge, nothing reported as blocking but slowdowns as you approach, of course, the Clara Barton Parkway inner loop. That's with the rubbernecking problem between the Clara Barton Parkway and River Road. We understand the left lane still blocked as a result of the work zone. Southbound Baltimore-Washington Parkway, headed south of Powder Mill Road toward, of course, NASA Goddard. Still with a single lane getting you by the crash scene there. No problems on Route 50 coming across the Bay Bridge. You're in good shape now with three lanes east and two lanes west. And no delay as you come from Annapolis headed toward the eastern shore. Traveling on the inner loop and Prince George's County slowdowns. Approaching, of course, St. Barnabas Road may have something stopping the roadway there. Traveling back in Virginia, northbound 395. After the 14th Street Bridge, that crash cleared from the left lane before the Case Bridge. You're travel lanes open, but southbound 395 still slowdowns, leaving Main Avenue headed toward the outbound 14th Street Bridge with the volume there. Southbound I-95 slows, approaching 123. Your travel lanes are open. Northbound I-95 coming past the Fairfax County Parkway. That crash should be cleared to the right shoulder, but your travel lanes are available to you. If you're northbound on 395, you're in good shape, leaving Etzel Road headed toward the 14th Street Bridge. But keep in mind, coming across the 14th Street Bridge, some slowdowns as you head toward the 12th Street Expressway. 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I'm Rob Stallworth, your next traffic report in about 10 minutes.
1: Meteorologist Steve Rudin is joining us live now. Not only, Steve, do we have the heat and the humidity back in force this week, but also we could see some increasing chances of storms as well.
16: Yes, and stronger thunderstorms are likely moving into Thursday. I believe that's going to be the strongest of the next several days, but it will eventually bring us some relief from the heat and humidity. It is hot out there right now. We're already at 92 degrees at Reagan National Airport. High today anywhere between 93 to 98, and our heat index values will range anywhere from around 95 to 103. A few showers may cool us down briefly, but those showers are going to be somewhat limited, and anything that does develop is going to be out of here after sunset tonight. For tomorrow, it's hot, it's humid, lower to middle 90s. Better chance for a few showers and storms during the afternoon. Then those stronger storms will likely arrive Thursday during the afternoon and evening. But the timing is a little bit up in the air on that. Highs 92 to 97, near 90 on Friday. And we're trending dry come Saturday and Sunday, and a chance for a stray shower moving into Labor Day on Monday. 88 Fairfax, 92 downtown, 90 in College Park. But those heat index values already at 102 degrees in Potomac and Leesburg.
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17: 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I'm Luke Lukert.
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10: 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Beltsville to Burke.
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1: It's 11:53. The Centers for Disease Control and Prevention is challenging Pennsylvania's report of two measles-related deaths. It's an unusual break from its practice of accepting state health data. The CDC director, Dr. Erica Schwartz, ordered the deaths excluded from the agency's latest update, saying available information does not establish whether measles caused or contributed to them. Health Secretary Robert F. Kennedy Jr. has posted on social media that the state's Democratic governor manipulated the truth. Both patients were unvaccinated and tested positive for the virus. One was a newborn who died from a ruptured spleen. The measles outbreak in Pennsylvania has infected nearly 500 people. It was one of the greatest defeats for the Americans during the Revolution. 250 years ago, the British routed the Continental Army at the Battle of Long Island. And save a few hundred brave men from Maryland, it could have been an end for the American forces. WTOP's Luke Luker tells us about the Maryland 400.
20: Good God, what brave fellows I must this day lose, is what General George Washington uttered when he watched the 400 Maryland soldiers hold off the British during the Battle of Brooklyn. The British divided their forces, attacking the American line from multiple sides. As the rest of the American forces retreated, the Maryland 1st Regiment held British forces at bay. C. Lewis Rayborg Jr. is the Maryland historian for the Sons of the American Revolution.
21: These Maryland men were actually some of the few American troops that actually went on the offensive.
20: Rayborg says the Maryland Regiment suffered 250 casualties while leading charges against the Redcoats. He theorizes about why these Maryland soldiers were so effective.
21: Washington had indicated that the Maryland troops were very well trained. They were also very well trained in the use of the bayonet.
20: Their heroics in holding the line and saving the rest of the Continental Army is how Maryland got its nickname, the Old Line State. Luke Lukert, WTOP News.
1: 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Here's Dave Preston.
22: Commanders working out today in Ashburn as the dust settles with the initial 53-man roster in place. Head coach Dan Quinn pleased with what he's seen so far.
23: Some of what I liked most from camp, the competitions every day that we hit. We hit situations every day. I liked the long drives drills that we did. We hadn't done that previously. The call-ups, and it was good to see the systems come to life offensively and defensively.
22: Burgundy and Gold add multiple players to the practice squad, including tight end Joshua Simon. Baseball, National Orioles begin September 17 games out of the NL East lead. They host division-leading Atlanta tonight, 6:45 game time on 1500 AM. U.S. Open Tennis, Hyattsville native Francis Tiafoe and men's second seed Carlos Alcaraz are among those winning first-round matches. Women's top seed Aryna Sabalenka and Taylor Townsend advance. College football, Virginia Tech names former Penn State quarterback Ethan Grunkemeyer the starter for Saturday's opener with VMI. Navy also has a new starting quarterback as Braxton Woodson takes over for the graduating Blake Horvath. Offensive guard, Hoke Smith III.
0: He's one of the most athletically gifted quarterbacks, one of the best athletically gifted athletes to ever come through the Naval Academy. I truly believe that. I mean, he's the fastest guy on our team, and he's got the best arm. So I think with Braxton, everything starts upstairs for him.
22: We have a full preview of the midshipmen on the sports page at WTOP.com. And pro volleyball is coming to Washington. The team name will be the DC Flight. Dave Preston, WTOP Sports.
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1: Rob Stallworth in the WTOP Traffic Center.
15: Top trouble spots we're following right now. Southbound BW Parkway, south of Powder Mill Road, headed toward NASA Goddard. Still a single lane getting by the crash scene there. Northbound I-95 in Virginia. As you head toward the Fairfax County Parkway, tractor trail involved crash cleared to the right shoulder, but of course rubbernecking is back to Lorton if you're northbound on I-95. Traveling on the inner loop in Montgomery County, headed past the Clara Barton Parkway toward River Road. We understand that's where the left lane is blocked for the work zone, so watch out for that as you leave the American Legion Bridge headed toward River Road. The WTOP Traffic Center is presented by Window Nation. 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I'm Rob Stallworth, your next traffic report in about 10 minutes.
1: Now the forecast from Steve Rudin.
16: Hot and humid as we head through the afternoon. Daytime high temperatures lower to middle 90s with heat index values in some neighborhoods closer to 100 degrees. Also a chance for a few pop-up showers and storms. Storm chances are on the rise Wednesday and Thursday. Some could be on the stronger side. The weekend, for the most part, is looking dry. I'm 7 News Senior Meteorologist Steve Rudin in the Storm Alert Weather Center.
1: 87 degrees in Northwest.
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1: Good day. I'm Mark Lewis. Coming up,
25: why Montgomery County Police are disbanding the Alcohol Enforcement Unit. I'm John Doman.
1: A South Lakes High School student was hit by a car walking to school this morning.
26: Controversial renovations supposed to start today at East Potomac Golf Course.
27: They will be breaking the law.
26: This is Kyle Cooper.
1: Negative numbers on Wall Street. The Dow down 220 points.
28: From ABC News, I'm Michelle Franzen. On the fourth day of deliberations in Massachusetts, the jury in the Lindsey Clancy trial informed the judge that they are stuck on coming to a unanimous decision. The judge ordering the jury to keep deliberating. The jury deciding if Clancy, who claims she suffered from postpartum psychosis, intentionally killed her three children. ABC's Aaron Katursky is in Plymouth.
29: We'll see how long the judge allows that to happen. In some cases in Massachusetts, the judge can require juries to deliberate, you know, for 2 weeks before accepting any kind of a hung jury. So the judge will encourage them for as long as he possibly can. Clearly, he doesn't want to try this again. Undoubtedly, the family doesn't want to go through this again, and probably prosecutors don't either.
28: Authorities say two people are confirmed dead from flooding in the Grand Canyon. One person still missing. ABC's Trevor Ault is there.
5: There is an important caveat to the number of missing shrinking so drastically. They do specify that there could have been day hikers here without a permit. It means that they can't track them, and they were not aware they were here. It means they don't know they were missing. They're encouraging friends and family to please call in. They want to make sure they get everyone who was here out safely.
28: A whistleblower sounding the alarm about the U.S. Postal Service's role for mail-in ballots.
6: The U.S. Postal Service may be on the verge of launching a, quote, rushed, chaotic, and fundamentally flawed system that could put mail-in voting at risk. That from an anonymous whistleblower in a statement released today by Connecticut Democratic Senator Richard Blumenthal. That whistleblower says the system that's being built to follow President Trump's executive order on limiting mail-in voting would normally take a year's worth of work, but is being done in months. The order is being challenged in court. Mike Dubusky, ABC News.
28: Residents along the Texas and Louisiana border bracing for Tropical Storm Edward, expected to make landfall later today. Warm Gulf waters are fueling the storm. 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
1: 12:02 on WTOP. It's Tuesday, September 1st. Sunny and 87 degrees as we head into the 90s. It's going to feel like it's more than 100 degrees. Good afternoon. I'm Mark Lewis with the top local stories we're following this hour. Montgomery County Police are offering more details now about the decision to disband the department's alcohol enforcement unit. The news comes just before a suspected drunk driver was going the wrong way on I-270, crashing into a car, killing two people over the weekend. WTOP's John Doman has more on what police are saying now.
25: With about 200 vacancies, Assistant Chief David McBain says this is about doing the most it can with limited resources.
7: The unit that I disbanded was three police officers, one corporal, and one sergeant.
25: McBain says this shouldn't lead anyone to think drunk drivers are getting a green light.
7: 78% of all arrests in Montgomery County for DUI are coming from our patrol division.
25: That number rose to 91% during a three-week span in August. He says this allows him to reassign officers in the unit to fill other needs, including with the crisis response team and at a local high school. John Doman, WTOP News.
1: A 16-year-old student suffered minor injuries after being struck by a car walking to South Lakes High School in Reston this morning. Fairfax County Police tell us the crash happened shortly before 8 o'clock. The student was not in a crosswalk. The driver remained at the scene and has been charged with failure to stop. As part of budget cutbacks, the county cut certain schools from having crossing guards this school year. Fairfax Public Schools say it asked the county to restore crossing guards at high schools with significant safety concerns, and that included South Lakes High School. We're already feeling it. The calendar says it's September 1st, but the temperatures are feeling much more like July today. Temperatures in the 90s already, and with the higher humidity, it's going to feel like it's more than 100 degrees. And there's also a chance of seeing some storms late in the day. Here's 7 News meteorologist Eileen Whalen.
8: We're forecasting highs around 94, 95 later this afternoon. But when you factor in this thick humidity, plan for those afternoon feels like temperatures to reach the lower 100s. And also keep an eye to the sky. We'll have clouds mixed with sun. We could see a pop-up shower or storm, but anything that develops could be strong to severe.
1: 91 already at the wharf in D.C. We'll get the full forecast for you in just a few minutes. A major renovation of East Potomac Golf Course is supposed to begin today, but it's unclear if that's going to happen. WTOP's Kyle Cooper reports a group that's fighting it is keeping a watchful eye.
9: Alex Rosen started the nonprofit Save Eastpo and says if anything does happen today, the Trump administration will be breaking the law and it will be challenged in court.
11: They have not done any of the required approvals, historic place protection, environmental protection.
9: Some trees have recently been removed, 60 or so by Rosen's count. The National Park Service has said this is just routine removal of hazardous dying or invasive trees rather than construction tied to redesign. Rosen says the community must have a voice in these major irreversible decisions before they are actually made.
11: This boils down to whether we, the people, own our public lands or if the temporary president does.
9: Kyle Cooper, WTOP News.
1: A proposal to redevelop the old Department of Housing and Urban Development headquarters is now off the table. An explanation from WTOP's Scott Gelman.
0: The plan called for about 1,000 housing units for the homeless and a central place to offer many other services. But the team behind the idea says its proposal to acquire the Weaver Building here in Southwest isn't moving forward. HHS is the agency reviewing plans like this one. D.C. government officials, though, didn't support it from the beginning.
13: People do better when they're in a community that has diversity and diversity of income within it.
0: That's D.C. Deputy Mayor for Planning and Economic Development Nina Albert speaking to WTOP earlier this summer.
13: We have, you know, permanent supportive housing vouchers that can be, located in different kinds of buildings. And we think that that is the recipe for success, not concentrating so much in one building.
0: The group Rooted Communities says in a statement it raised $500 million and brought together 20 of D.C.'s nonprofits at the Weaver Building. Scott Gelman, WTOP News.
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18: 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And they, of course, assumed the worst.
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1: Now, traffic and weather on WTOP to Rob Stallworth in the WTOP Traffic Center.
15: Thanks, Mark. South of town on the Interloop, watch for delays approaching 210 headed toward the Wilson Bridge. The mobile work crew in the local lanes on the Wilson Bridge is taking up the right lane, so watch out for that on the Interloop as you leave, of course, Maryland headed into Virginia. Traveling on the Interloop in Montgomery County, looking pretty good. Coming past the Claret Barton Parkway toward River Road, not really. That's where the left lane is reported to be blocked as a result of the work zone delay. Stretch back to the American Legion Bridge if you're on the Interloop coming across there. Outer loop slows approaching River Road headed down toward the Claret Barton Parkway. Nothing reported as blocking. No problems on 270. I-95 is cool. Southbound BW Parkway crash south of Powder Mill Road headed toward Nassau. Completely wrapped up and gone. Your travel lanes are open. No problems being reported if you're traveling on Route 50, but keep in mind coming across the Bay Bridge still with three lanes east and two lanes in the westbound direction as you make your way from the Eastern Shore headed through Annapolis. In the district, southbound 395 with delays approaching the Case Bridge, headed up toward the outbound 14th Street Bridge. Earlier crash northbound on 395 at the end of the 14th Street Bridge, headed toward the eastbound expressway. Should be clear from the travel lanes, but still some slowdowns coming across 395 and the 14th Street Bridge. Your travel lanes are reported to be open. Traveling at this point in Maryland, this is at this point Georgia Avenue is reported to be northbound ramp to the Interloop. We had that ramp blocked as a result of the work zone. Uncertain if that is still the case, so watch out for that. If you're traveling on northbound Georgia Avenue, ramp to the Interloop. Selling your car, watch out for fake payments, unsafe meetups, endless haggling, or you could just sell to Fitzgerald and know exactly who you're dealing with. Go to FitzBuysCars.com today. I'm Rob Stallworth, your next traffic report in about 10 minutes.
1: Let's get the 7 News forecast from meteorologist Steve Rudin.
16: Heat index values well into the mid to upper 90s to close to 100 degrees this afternoon with air temperatures in the low to mid 90s. Also looking at a chance for a few pop-up showers and thunderstorms, but that chance will be somewhat limited. Any lingering showers draw to a close this evening. A few may remain overnight. Tomorrow it's hot and humid, 90 to 95 degrees. Shower and storm chances continue. Better chance for stronger storms on Thursday with highs in the mid 90s. I'm 7 News senior meteorologist Steve Rudin in the Storm Alert Weather Center.
1: 90 degrees in Sterling, Oxon Hill at 93, and we're up to 92 now at the Wharf in D.C. 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
14: 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And a local real estate company has taken a big step forward in developing a multifamily building at the West Falls Church Metro Station. The Washington Business Journal says Rushmark Properties has secured $114 million for a seven-story complex. And the government says construction spending dipped in July. A new report shows a 0.5% drop. John Wardock, WTOP News.
1: Negative territory on Wall Street with the Dow Industrials down 217 points. NASDAQ off 157 and the S&P down 30.
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1: Straight ahead on WTOP, the search continues for a missing person after the deadly flash flooding that moved through the Grand Canyon over the weekend. We'll have the latest. It's 1212.
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1: It's 12:15. Great to have you with us. I'm Mark Lewis. The search continues today in the Grand Canyon after deadly flash flooding swept through the national park over the weekend. Two friends who were hiking together are confirmed to have died. A third man who was with him is still missing. More than 80 people were evacuated from the hardest hit areas in the sprawling national park after flooding there caused significant damage to footbridges. And there's also damage to the Trans Canyon water line, which is the park's main water supply system. As a result, many campgrounds were without water and fires have now been prohibited. And there are questions about whether visitors could have been alerted sooner about the danger they faced. More now from CBS chief correspondent Matt Gutman.
5: The second fatality was recovered here yesterday, and the number of missing went from 30 to 1 in just about a day. And after persistent threats of additional flash flooding here yesterday, officials say they will be back out here for the search and rescue operation today.
6: This morning, as that search and rescue operation resumes to find the last missing person in this fatal flash flood, questions are being raised about whether people could have been warned sooner. At a press conference Monday night, officials said a new alert system had recently been installed.
5: Did anyone see a flash flood of this magnitude coming?
7: I will follow up with you on your question. We don't have the weather service with us.
6: We have not yet received an answer. And officials said as waters began to rise this weekend, a river gauge failed.
8: We're not sure why, whether it was the debris flow that knocked them out of service or whether it was some other factor that put them offline. But we do know that they were working and then they weren't working.
6: 82 people were evacuated from the canyon.
9: Canyon's going to come down on you. Rocks are going to move. Nothing's stable.
6: For many like Steve Kramer, it was the pounding rain and the crumbling canyon sides that alerted them.
9: Ground around us started flooding up and filling with water coming off of the canyon. There's just nowhere to go. No way out.
5: This trail is incredibly steep. It descends several thousand feet to the river below from this point. Just imagine it turned into a stream. Then you can understand why the only way out for those evacuees was by helicopter.
6: As of now, 46-year-old John Giusti and his friend, 42-year-old Brent Rosenkrantz, are confirmed deceased. A third man, Timothy Allen Smith, who was camping with them, is still missing.
5: Officials tell me this was the most devastating flash flooding here in recent memory, exacerbated by a pair of fires at the rim of the canyon here last year that essentially made the mountainsides water repellent. Now, the major water pipe that supplies the park and the south rim was also severely damaged, and officials say that there is only about 2 weeks worth of water left here as we enter peak fire season.
1: That's CBS chief correspondent Matt Gutman. A new town center with thousands of apartments and townhomes and a large retail space is on the way for eastern Montgomery County. Officials recently signed legislation allowing $420 million in county bonds to support the project that's being called Viva White Oak. County Executive Mark Eldridge says the biggest issue with the area was the lack of jobs.
10: The issue on the East County, we have lots of people living here. Everybody has to leave here to work. And that was the problem. There was almost no jobs on the East County. There was not a major shopping center there. None of the things that other parts of the county have was had on the east side of the county.
1: The first phase of that project expected to open in 2023. Make that 2033. It's 1218. Traffic and weather on WTOP. Let's check out the roads with Rob Stallworth.
15: Thanks, Mark. In a loop in Maryland before River Road, we had the work zone taking up the left lane. Watch for delays stretching back to the GW Parkway if you're on the inner loop in Virginia and headed across the American Legion Bridge. Inner loop, local lanes headed across the Wilson Bridge. It's the right lane that's blocked for the work crew there. As you leave, of course, Oxon Hill headed toward Alexandria. No problems back in Maryland on I-95 or the BW Parkway. Northbound 270 on the ramp to 20. That's where we're getting the first report of a crash. Northbound Georgia Avenue ramp to the inner loop. Watch for any work zone that's set up there, so watch out for that. If you're traveling across the Bay Bridge, you're in decent shape with three lanes east and two lanes west, and no delays coming across the Chesapeake Bay Bridge. In Virginia, northbound I-95 near the Fairfax County Parkway, still with the tractor trailing ball crash on the right shoulder, drawing some brief rubberneck delays as you leave Lorton toward the Fairfax County Parkway. Southbound looking pretty good, leaving Springfield headed toward Quantico. Your travel lanes are open and available. In the district, if you're traveling northbound on DC 295 headed past Pennsylvania Avenue toward Benning Road, watch out for any work set up along the right side. Then southbound 395, the Southwest Freeway after Main Avenue headed toward the outbound 14th Street Bridge. That's where you're still solid as you make your way toward, of course, the outbound 14th Street Bridge. The Danny Did Foundation closes gaps in epilepsy care in memory of Danny Stanton. A child lost a sudden unexpected death in epilepsy or SUDEP. 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
0: Sports. I'm Rob Stallworth, your next traffic report in about 10 minutes.
1: Meteorologist Mark Pena joins us live now with the 7 News forecast on this hot Tuesday.
11: Yeah, it's already heating up. A lot of us already in the lower 90s, and we've got forecast highs in the upper 90s. And those feels like temperatures, the heat index, well on its way towards 100 degrees. Now, the heat is going to be the main weather story because, as we can see, this is going to affect just about everybody. So if you happen to be outside, not only today, but for the next several days, make sure we're staying hydrated. Make sure your kids are getting sent off to school with some light-colored, loose-fitting clothing to catch some of those breezes. And then, of course, staying plenty hydrated. Now, beginning today and for the next several days, along with the heats, there's also going to be an isolated chance at a shower or storm. This is going to be mainly isolated in nature, meaning a lot of us are going to stay dry. And if you do find yourself underneath one of these downpours later, not going to last all day. It's going to be a quick mover. It'll also come with a chance at a strong or severe threat as well, meaning some of the storms have the potential to bring some damaging winds, some frequent lightning, and some heavy downpours. But like clockwork, all the activity that develops today will fizzle out shortly after sunset. But again, this is going to happen several more days. Tomorrow, we're right back to the upper 90s. Heat index values 100 to 105. And another chance at an isolated shower or storm. One more time on Thursday. And it won't be until about Friday when we begin to see this ridge of high pressure, the reason why we're so hot and humid. That's going to begin to break down. So those temperatures come on down. And it looks like we'll clear out just in time for the upcoming holiday weekend. Labor Day is next Monday. Temperatures should cooperate and be closer to average by that point. It'll be in the lower to mid 80s. But we got to get through this late summer heat wave. And again, it's going to be hot, humid, and on the stormy side for some. Right now, though, your radar is quiet, but we've got our eyes on it. Temperatures already sitting very solidly in the lower 90s. 90 in Northwest, 93 for you in Hyattsville, and 95 in Oxon Hill.
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17: Your smartwatch vibrates and a regular pulse detected. The Apple Heart Study suggests that notification might just save your life. While your smartwatch can't give you a new diagnosis, the prompt to see your doctor could identify a real but treatable cause of stroke, an abnormal heart rhythm called atrial fibrillation, or AFib. A review conducted by the American Academy of Neurology suggests that your wearable technology devices might even be helpful for tracking other health issues like epilepsy, headaches, and sleep. For example, one recently FDA-approved smartwatch app that can even detect some types of seizures in children ages 5 and up. Consumer wearables now offering health screening, monitoring, and even treatments are constantly evolving and improving. But while they offer promise, talk to your doctor to make sure you understand what the data does and doesn't tell you. With this Medical Minute, I'm Jacqueline Lee.
1: 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Let's go to Dave Preston.
2: Commanders practicing with the regular season opener at Philadelphia in their sights. And the best news this week is that center Nick Allegretti returned to action after spending much of the preseason on the shelf. General manager Adam Peters.
3: Not having Nick for most of the camp was something we had to work through, but we have a ton of confidence in him. You know, he's played, I think, 3,000 some odd snaps in this league, and he's played good football for us before. He went through the whole offseason, so we're really confident. He's not a guy that needs a ton of reps, you know, especially from a mental standpoint.
2: Washington adding multiple players to the practice squad earlier, including tight end Jack Westover. U.S. Open tennis men's first round DMV native and men's 11th seed Francis Tiafoe advances, as does fellow American and number 8 Ben Shelton. Women's top seed Aryna Sabalenka and Naomi Osaka post victories. College football, Virginia Tech names Ethan Grunkemeyer their starting quarterback for Saturday's opener against VMI. Navy also kicks off its season Saturday, and head coach Brian Newberry's team has been picked to win the American Conference.
4: These guys have a chip on their shoulder. There's something to prove, and they want to build on what we've done in the last 2 years. And I've said that a bunch, and we're not interested in maintaining or sustaining the success we've had. I think we're uniquely positioned in the world of college football right now to take Navy football and you know, into an era that we've never had.
2: Read our preview up on the sports page at WTOP.com. Pro volleyball is coming to Washington, and the team name will be the DC Flight. Dave Preston, WTOP Sports.
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1: 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Traffic and weather. An update now from Rob Stallworth.
0: In Virginia, northbound 395 at the 14th Street Bridge, the right lane blocked for a truck crash at the end of the ramp from the GW Parkway to northbound I-395, and of course delays on the southbound GW Parkway trying to get on to northbound 395. If you're traveling on the Interloop, as you come across the Wilson Bridge in the local lanes, that's where the right lane is blocked for the work zone there. Southbound BW Parkway, south of Powder Mill Road, that crash is completely wrapped up and gone. Interloop in Maryland, coming past, of course, the Clara Barton Parkway toward River Road, that's where we had the left lane blocked for the work zone. The Danny Did Foundation closes gaps in epilepsy care in memory of Danny Stanton. A child lost a sudden unexpected death in epilepsy or SUDEP. Visit DannyDid.org if someone you know has seizures. I'm Rob Stahl. Worth your next traffic report in about 10 minutes.
1: Partly cloudy, hot and humid. Can't rule out a late day thunderstorm with air temperatures in the low to mid 90s. It could feel like it's anywhere from 100 to 105. Warm and humid with clouds tonight with a chance of rain or thunderstorms. Some of them overnight could be heavy. Temperatures in the 70s. And we'll do this all again tomorrow with temperatures back to the low to mid 90s. 89 right now in Northwest Washington.
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1: Good afternoon. I'm Mark Lewis. Mike Chikaitis is our producer. The top stories we're following. The House will be voting this afternoon on legislation seeking to avert a government shutdown ahead of the midterms. And the legislation is going to need bipartisan support. Let's get the latest from WTOP's Mitchell Miller. He joins us live today on the Hill.
8: House Speaker Mike Johnson says he believes Democrats will help pass the continuing resolution, but he blames them for recent government shutdowns.
9: Roughly one-third of the calendar year of our federal government went without full funding because Democrats tried to play political games. I don't believe they're going to do that anymore. I certainly hope not.
8: Johnson is putting the measure on the floor under suspension of the rules, meaning it will need two-thirds majority to pass. The head of the Democratic caucus, Pete Aguilar, indicated most Democrats will back the bill.
19: I think there's going to be broad bipartisan support. Rosa DeLauro spoke to a caucus this morning and encouraged us to vote yes.
8: DeLauro is the influential ranking Democrat on the Appropriations Committee. She's speaking on the floor right now, and a vote is expected in the next few hours, Mark.
1: I understand there's a lot of discussion about the midterm elections. What are House leaders saying today?
8: Well, Speaker Johnson met with Republican conference members this morning, and he said he remains bullish on the party's chances to defy history and retain control of the House. He says that control of the House will likely turn on only about 20 close races across the country. That includes one with Jen Kiggins from Virginia in Hampton Roads. Democratic leaders, meanwhile, believe the political winds are at their back, however, pointing to voter concerns about high gas prices, affordability issues, and the war with Iran.
1: Mitchell, primaries are being held in Massachusetts today, and that includes a big Democratic Senate race.
8: It's another generational race for Democrats, pitting 80-year-old progressive Ed Markey against 47-year-old Congressman Seth Moulton. While the primary season has been tough on incumbents, polling indicates that Markey may buck the trend. He has the support of lawmakers like fellow Senator Bernie Sanders and Congresswoman Alexandria Ocasio-Cortez. There are also some House races, including one where the incumbent may be in trouble. Massachusetts lawmaker Stephen Lynch is seeking his 14th term and is facing a tough challenge from progressive 39-year-old Patrick Roth. More than a dozen lawmakers have lost in primaries this year.
1: All right, Mitchell, thank you. WTOP's Mitchell Miller, live on Capitol Hill. Construction on the president's plan to transform the public golf course at East Potomac Park into a PGA-level course was set to start today. But it's not clear if that's going to happen. There's been loud opposition to that proposal and a lawsuit to block it. A court status hearing is scheduled for Thursday. Shamira Muhammad is a reporter with Notice. She tells us dozens of trees have already come down.
22: At least 60 trees have been removed from the park so far. And according to court documents, the judge in the lawsuit did say that the Interior Department and the Park Service was to notify the court if more than 10 trees were removed. So far, there hasn't been correspondence between the government and the court.
1: Nonprofits against the construction are asking for more transparency into the work. They want to know what's being removed, how much it will cost, and a timeline for completion. We've learned where the Smithsonian plans to put its National Museum of the American Latino. It took several years to figure out what to do, but the final decision avoids a potential roadblock. Details from WTOP's Neil Augenstein.
23: The Smithsonian's Board of Regents has voted to put the American Latino Museum in the 145-year-old Arts and Industries Building. It's a red brick Victorian located between the Smithsonian Castle and the Hirshhorn Museum. Congress authorized the museum in 2020. The Smithsonian had chosen a site near the Washington Monument to build a new museum, but that land is owned by the National Park Service and would have required congressional approval. Since the Smithsonian owns the Arts and Industries Building, it can put the new museum there without legislation and avoids years of construction. The head of the museum says moving into the already historic building will put the U.S. Latino story at the heart of the National Mall and the American story. Neil Augenstein, WTOP News.
1: It's the fourth day of jury deliberations in the Lindsey Clancy murder trial. Jurors are deciding whether Clancy intentionally killed her three children or whether she was suffering from a mental health episode brought on by postpartum psychosis. The panel of nine women and three men came back to court today, telling the judge they could not come to a unanimous decision. But the judge said they need to keep going.
5: We'll see how long the judge allows that to happen. In some cases in Massachusetts, the judge can require juries to deliberate, you know, for 2 weeks before accepting any kind of a hung jury. So the judge will encourage them for as long as he possibly can. Clearly, he doesn't want to try this again. Undoubtedly, the family doesn't want to go through this again, and probably prosecutors don't either.
1: That's ABC's Aaron Katursky. Coming up on WTOP in Money News.
6: A pizza chain joining forces with the U.S. Navy. I'm John Werdahl.
1: It's 1236.
10: Download WTOP's podcast, Founding DC, where entrepreneur and restaurateur Dan Simons shines a light on businesses homegrown in the backyard of the nation's capital and the entrepreneurs that make them thrive. In this episode, Dan talks with Tom Dierlein, the CEO and co-founder of Thundercat Technologies.
11: You're still over $1 billion in sales. This is a remarkable number. And I know you're about to soft pedal this back to me because you just can't avoid your own humility here, which is like remarkable. No matter what I say that you've done that is incredible, you just won't have.

0: generate. So you might be thinking of it in terms of like some other sort of tech margin.
1: And I'm very proud of it, right? But again, you do a $100,000 deal at 10% margin, that's $10,000. 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
5: 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That means traffic and weather on WTOP. 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
6: Thanks, Mark. Out of loop, as you leave I-95 heading around toward New Hampshire Avenue, it's the two left lanes that are blocked for the crash response on scene. Out of loop after the split with I-95. Stay to the right in order to get by as you come past the split toward New Hampshire Avenue. No problems on I-95 itself. BW Parkway is decent. Route 50 looks pretty good coming across the Bay Bridge with no real issues. Traveling on the inner loop in the local lanes headed across the Wilson Bridge. That's where the right lane is blocked for the work zone. Watch for delays as you approach 210 in the local lanes as you head across the Wilson Bridge. No problems being reported on the Beltway in Virginia except the slowdowns on the inner loop as you come past the GW Parkway headed across the American Legion Bridge. On the inner loop, as you make your way toward River Road, we understand it's still the left lane block for the work zone there. Out of the loop, it's pretty good. Leaving McLean headed toward Alexandria. No problems on 66 for now. You guys are pretty decent. Southbound 234, this is the Prince William Parkway after I-66. Headed toward Wellington Road is the report of a crash. Traveling on I-95 northbound, leaving, of course, Lorton toward Newington. Your travel lanes reopened, still with the crash activity on the right shoulders. Drawing some brief rubber neck delays if you're northbound on I-95. Southbound, no delays going across the Purple Heart Bridge down to and past 123. Further southbound, you're in good shape as you continue toward Garrisonville. Northbound 395 at the 14th Street Bridge. Still with that far right lane block as you come off the GW Parkway to go northbound on the 395 and across the 14th Street Bridge. If you're traveling southbound 395 in the district, coming past Main Avenue, headed toward the outbound 14th Street Bridge, congestion delays because of the work zone that's squeezing you down along the left side of the roadway, so watch out for that. For victims of drunk and drug driving, your grief is unique, but you're not alone. 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I'm Rob Stallworth, your next traffic report in about 10 minutes.
5: 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Meteorologist Steve Rudin with our forecast.
7: As we head through the afternoon and into the evening, a chance for a few pop-up showers and thunderstorms, although most will stay totally dry. High temperatures anywhere from the lower to middle 90s with heat index values for most anywhere from the upper 90s to close to 100. A few showers will linger overnight into early tomorrow morning. Tomorrow, another round of showers and storms during the afternoon, highs in the lower to mid 90s. Stronger storms are likely Thursday afternoon and evening. I'm 7 News Senior Meteorologist Steve Rudin, the Storm Alert Weather Center.
5: 89 in Germantown, Annandale has hit 90, and it's 92 at DuPont Circle in D.C. 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
8: Little Caesars is bringing its pizza to some U.S. Navy installations around the country, including in our area. The pizza chain is opening some stores at bases in California and Florida. And Little Caesars saying it is planning to serve pizza at the Walter Reed Medical Center in Bethesda. There's no word on when that is going to start. The return of the pumpkin spice latte to Starbucks last month really paid off. Restaurant Business reports Starbucks had its biggest fall menu launch in the coffee house chain's history. And Wallet Hub has ranked the top places to retire. Orlando coming in number one, followed by Miami and Tampa. In our area, Columbia, Maryland ranked at number 25. John Werdunk, WTOP News.
5: The markets are still losing ground today with the Dow Industrials down 385 points, NASDAQ down 223, and the S&P 500 down 47 points. 1242. Is it a potential opening for a new round of peace negotiations? Iran's

0: president says his country is prepared to reciprocate if the U.S. agrees to reinstate commitments made by both sides in June's Memorandum of Understanding. That June memo provided for an immediate ceasefire and started a 60-day window for negotiations aimed at reaching a wider peace deal. But the agreement broke down quickly. He says it is clear that Iran is not seeking war, but he adds it would not remain silent in the face of aggression and would respond. The remarks at the Shanghai Cooperation Organization summit came after the first exchange of military fire between the two countries in a month. To the war in Ukraine now, another deadly Russian airstrike has hit Ukraine's capital region. The 12-hour-long barrage started yesterday evening and stretched until this morning. At least a dozen people were killed. WTOP National Security Correspondent J.J. Green says the assault comes as Ukraine is experiencing a shortage of interceptor missiles.
1: The Patriot interceptors are essential against Russia's more dangerous ballistic and cruise missiles, but they are expensive, as we know, and they're slow to manufacture and available in limited numbers. And that creates a really big and, frankly, brutal trade-off. Ukraine cannot afford to use its best interceptors on every incoming target.
0: This is the sixth straight day of heavy attacks on Kyiv. Straight ahead, another big legal clash involving artificial intelligence. 1244.
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9: 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Police are still on the scene of that incident in Arlington.
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0: At 12:45, I'm Mark Lewis. It looks like another court battle is coming related to artificial intelligence. Now, you may have missed this over the weekend. Music publishers Sony Music and Warner Music are alleging that AI company Anthropic misused tens of thousands of copyrighted works. Among the songs in this dispute, Katy Perry's California Girls, the original version of Ain't No Mountain High Enough by Marvin Gaye and Tammy Terrell, and this huge holiday hit from Mariah Carey. The companies claim they are victims of one of the largest and most blatant ongoing thefts of intellectual property in history. We talked about the court case with ABC technology reporter Mike Dubusky.
11: Yeah, so according to these music publishers, Anthropic illegally acquired the intellectual property of Sony Music and Warner, specifically music, songs that you kind of outlined there, and used that IP to train its AI model, Claude. As you said, there are many very popular songs that are included here, innumerable amounts of songs, according to this lawsuit. And they say that the way that Anthropic went about acquiring those songs was the thing at issue here, not whether they used copyrighted material in training data, but how they went about acquiring that training data. They say that Anthropic illegally torrented or downloaded these songs in order to train Claude, removed copyright information from the files before they were ingested into that training data. Basically, an old school case of music piracy, kind of going back to the Napster days. That's what the allegation is. They are looking for a jury trial in this case, with the plaintiffs asking for $150,000 for every allegedly pirated song, plus $25,000 for every song where the copyright information was allegedly removed.
0: Wow, this could prove to be very costly if things go in the favor of the plaintiffs here. What is Anthropic saying, and how could it possibly afford these settlements and all of these legal cases that keep cropping up?
11: Yeah, great question. So in a statement, Anthropic is pushing back on all this, saying we disagree with the publisher's claims. We intend to defend ourselves robustly in court. But you're absolutely right, Mark, to say that this is not the first time that Anthropic has faced questions like this. Earlier this year, Concord Music Group and Universal Music Group made broadly similar allegations in their own separate lawsuit that's kind of going through its early stages right now. Last year, Anthropic settled a case from the literary world, which accused the company of illegally pirating digital books, ebooks. Kind of some of the same questions that were in that case are cropping up here as well. Some of the same lawyers are arguing this case in addition to that. Anthropic settled that case last September, agreeing to pay $1.5 billion out to the writers in that case. However, in doing so, the judge drew a line between training and piracy. And this is important. This is kind of what separates this from some of the other cases that we've seen with regards to copyright infringement in the AI space. This judge says it's okay for an AI company to use copyrighted works to train models. However, Anthropic went about it in an illegal way. They didn't pay for that. They didn't pay for the right to use these things. They went to these kind of shady torrenting websites and downloaded it. Again, kind of an old school music piracy question.
0: Now, before we let you go, this is the first day of a new era at Apple. The Tim Cook era is over. He's stepping down yesterday as CEO. He becomes the executive chairman of Apple's board of directors. John Ternus is taking over, and we should be hearing from him in a matter of days.
11: Yeah, that's right. First day of school for John Ternus, the new CEO of Apple. He used to be Apple's hardware chief, overseeing the launch of certain MacBooks, certain iPads, and the AirPods, which were kind of one of his big accomplishments during his time at Apple after joining the company in 2001. AirPods are a thing that kind of lock people into the Apple ecosystem. If you have an iPhone, if you have a Mac, and you're in the market for some wireless earbuds, AirPods are kind of the way to do that. And that is a classic strategy for Apple. All their products work really well together, and they've ridden that to a nearly $4 trillion valuation. You're absolutely right to say we're going to hear from John Ternus probably in the next couple weeks here. This is the iPhone event season, so we are expecting them to pull the wraps off the iPhone 18. It is expected to be a big launch because the heavy rumor is that Apple will be pulling the wraps off a folding iPhone to compete with similar devices from Samsung and Google. I haven't seen a ton of success in the folding phone space. They still only represent a small sliver of the overall smartphone market. But Apple does have a tendency to shake things up. John Ternus has a background in hardware, so this is going to be familiar territory for him.
0: That's ABC technology reporter Mike Dubusky. 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WTOP's traffic and weather will start with Rob Stallworth.
12: And we'll start in the district inbound New York Avenue, leaving South Dakota Avenue toward Blaine'sburg Road. This reports a trash truck from an unsaid company, Republic Services, with an opening in the back and spilling trash debris along the way in the right lane inbound New York Avenue between South Dakota Avenue and Blaine'sburg Road. On the Southwest Freeway, I-395 southbound delays approaching Main Avenue and past the Case Bridge toward the outbound 14th Street Bridge and a long-term work along the left side northbound 395. As you come past the GW Parkway, the trash crash that involved the tractor trailer is clear, but VDOT still in that right lane as you come off the GW Parkway to go northbound on the 395 and across the 14th Street Bridge along the right side of the roadway. Traveling otherwise on I-95 northbound past the Fairfax County Parkway, crash wrapped up and gone. Your travel lanes open, delays easing nicely. Southbound on the Prince William Parkway headed toward Wellington Road, maybe under police direction for the crash response after 66, headed toward Wellington. If you're southbound on 234, the Prince William Parkway, no problems being reported. If you're traveling on the Interloop in the local lanes headed across the Wilson Bridge, the right lane still blocked for the work crew there. Outer loop between I-95 and New Hampshire Avenue, that crash is wrapped up and gone. Your travel lanes are open. 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It's not too late. There are thousands of kids waiting over a year for a sponsor. End their wait today. 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I'm Rob Stallworth, your next traffic report in about 10 minutes.
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13: As we head through the afternoon and into the evening, a mix of sunny clouds and a chance for a pop-up shower or thunderstorm. Just keep in mind, most neighborhoods aren't going to see any wet weather, but it will be very hot considering it's the first day of September. High temperatures lower to middle 90s, heat index values mid to upper 90s, close to 100 degrees. Shower and storm chances will ease later this evening, but a few showers may continue after that. Wake-up temperatures tomorrow morning will be in the 70s. Tomorrow, partly cloudy, it's hot and humid, lower 90s to mid-90s for high temperatures. Heat index values in the upper 90s to around 100, along with a few storms during the afternoon. Best chance for stronger thunderstorms with gusty winds and heavier downpours will come on Thursday. Highs then lower to mid-90s. Heat index value closer to 100. A few lingering storms are likely on Friday. Looking ahead to the long holiday weekend, we're trending dry Saturday and Sunday, and there's a chance for a few showers on Monday for Labor Day. I'm 7 News Senior Meteorologist Steve Rudin in the Storm Alert Weather Center.
0: 90 degrees in Columbia, Maryland. 93 at Alexandria. 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
0: Just into WTOP, we're learning the U.S. military has launched another round of strikes on Iran. U.S. Central Command posting on social media moments ago that American forces started hitting Islamic Revolutionary Guard Corps targets. The federal government says those attacks are in retaliation for attempted attacks by the IRGC against commercial shipping in the Strait of Hormuz. This is the second round of attacks against Iran after nearly a month of no fighting. Over the weekend, the U.S. launched attacks against Iran, specifically hitting rocket launchers in the strait. And Iran responded by launching missiles at U.S. sites in Jordan. Those were mostly intercepted. We'll bring you more details on this as we get them. It is sports time on WTOP, powered by Maximus, moving people and technology forward. Let's go to Dave Preston.
15: Commanders on the practice field in Ashburn today after a less-than-ideal preseason where many fans may now have cause for concern. General Manager Adam Peters' thoughts?
16: There's a lot of stuff that we're doing here that, you know, maybe they don't see, and there's a lot of things that I'm really excited to see in a couple of weeks. We couldn't be more thrilled than to start our season when we're starting it, and it's going to be a great challenge, and we're looking forward to it.
15: Burgundy and Gold do get center Nick Allegretti back in practice this week. The regular season begins in 12 days at defending division champ Philadelphia. Baseball: Nationals, after taking 3-4 for Miami, host NL East leading Atlanta this evening. That's a 6:45 start on 1500 AM. U.S. Open tennis: men's first round, Hyattsville native and men's number 11 Francis Tiafoe wins, along with women's top seed Aryna Sabalenka, Naomi Osaka, and Taylor Townsend. College football: Virginia Tech names former Penn State quarterback Ethan Grunkemeyer the starter for Saturday's opener with VMI head coach James Franklin.
17: His game experience, we also think, is valuable, you know, and his ability to distribute the ball and decision making, that those things are big. I think he has the ability to still be a threat in the running game, you know, or a guy that can extend plays.
15: Navy also has a new starting QB in Braxton Woodson. 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Pro volleyball is coming to Washington. The new Major League Volleyball team will be named the DC Flight. Dave Preston, WTOP Sports.
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0: Rob Stallworth in the WTOP Traffic Center.
12: In Manassas, southbound 234, the Prince William Parkway before Sudley Manor Drive. That's where the left side is blocked for the crash. Watch for delays as leave I-66 headed towards Sudley Manor Drive southbound on 234, the Prince William Parkway. In a loop, as you come past, of course, the Cabin John Parkway headed toward River Roads, the left lane that's blocked for the work zone there. If you're traveling southbound 395, headed past Main Avenue toward the outbound 14th Street Bridge, you're work zone taking you along the left side of the roadway, squeezing you down from the left side there. Northbound 395 going across the 14th Street Bridge, still with that far right lane blocked for the crash cleanup. VDOT should be gone pretty soon. 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I'm Rob Stallworth, your next traffic report in about 10 minutes.
0: In the steamer today, hot and humid with sunshine, temperatures heading into the 90s. It'll feel like we're in the triple digits. Warm and humid tonight, can't rule out showers or thunderstorms. Some of those overnight could be heavy, temperatures in the 70s, and we'll do this all again tomorrow. 89 and sunny in Washington.
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0: Good afternoon. I'm Mark Lewis. Coming up, breaking news, the U.S. military is hitting new targets in Iran.
19: Montgomery County Police explained the disbanding of the Alcohol Enforcement Unit. I'm John Doman.
0: A 16-year-old student hit by a car walking to South Lakes High School this morning. The Dow is down 400 points at 1 o'clock.
20: From ABC News, I'm Michelle Franzen. The U.S. is digging in on economic sanctions against Iran, with the war now in its seventh month. The U.S. today confirming it's carrying out fresh military strikes on Iranian targets near the Strait of Hormuz. The military move comes hours after the Secretary of Army, Dan Driscoll, resigned last night. Here's ABC's Mary Bruce.
21: This comes at a pivotal time, with the military already facing severe strain amid these lengthy deployments, and reports that top generals and military officials have been warning that resources are stretched thin and that a prolonged war with Iran is unsustainable. And now the Army is facing a real power vacuum.
20: The jury in the Lindsey Clancy trial in Massachusetts back deliberating even after telling a judge earlier that they were stuck on reaching a verdict. The jury weighing evidence to determine if Clancy, who claimed she suffered from postpartum psychosis, had criminal intent when she killed her 3 children. ABC's Aaron Katursky is in Plymouth.
22: They are not sequestered. They deliberate between 9 and 4 each day. And they've had 2 full days of deliberations under their belt, plus a little bit on Thursday of last week. This is the fourth day of deliberations, 18 hours of weighing the evidence. And Kevin Reddington, the defense attorney, said he believed the jury is working diligently.
20: The U.S. Supreme Court ruling President Trump can move ahead with his ballroom renovation, deciding the National Trust for Historic Preservation lacks standing to bring forward a lawsuit. Here's ABC's Karen Travers.
23: It does mean that the construction can move forward while the legal process plays out. And it's not clear how long that will take, but it does mean that the building, the ballroom, ballroom construction will likely be substantially completed during this process.
1: Tropical storm Eduarda is churning toward the Texas-Louisiana border today. It is expected to make landfall in the next few hours. Residents along the Gulf Coast are bracing, and Eduarda could gain steam to hurricane status. 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
0: 102 on WTOP, Tuesday, September 1st, hot and humid, 90 degrees in the nation's capital. Good afternoon, I'm Mark Lewis with the top local stories we're following this hour. For decades, Montgomery County Police have had a specialized unit tasked with looking for drunk drivers. But soon that will not be the case. Today, the department explained the reason that unit is being disbanded. WTOP's John Doman reports.
19: With around 200 vacancies in the department already, Assistant Chief David McBain says the alcohol enforcement unit was already down to three officers, a corporal and a sergeant.
2: 78% of all DUI enforcement comes from our patrol, and I'm comfortable with that number.
19: McBain says that number's actually gone up this year. The officers in that unit will be reassigned elsewhere in the department starting next week, including to jobs in traffic safety, crisis intervention, and at a local school. Now, news the unit was getting disbanded was announced just before a suspected drunk driver was involved in a crash that killed two people on I-270.
2: That unit was scheduled to work on Saturday and were.
19: But these days, the unit only runs five nights a week in a 500-square-mile county. John Dome in WTO. WTOP News.
0: An 18-year-old Damascus man is facing several charges following a deadly crash on Interstate 70 in Howard County. Maryland State Police say a Genesis rear-ended a box truck near Morgan Station Road yesterday, causing that truck to hit a guardrail and overturn. A passenger in the truck, 32-year-old Sakei Ali Davis of Maryland, died at the scene. The truck's driver was hospitalized with injuries. The Genesis driver is charged with negligent motor vehicle homicide while under the influence, impaired driving, and other offenses. John Amari is being held without bond. A driver has been charged with hitting a 16-year-old student near South Lakes High School in Reston this morning. Fairfax County Police say the teen was walking outside a crosswalk when the crash happened shortly before 8 o'clock. The student suffered minor injuries. The driver stayed at the scene and was charged with failure to stop for a pedestrian. Crossing guard service at some schools was eliminated this year because of county budget cuts. Fairfax County Public Schools is now asking the county to restore guards at high schools that have the greatest safety concerns, including South Lakes. Today, a massive revamp was supposed to begin at D.C.'s East Potomac Golf Course, but it's unclear if any of that is going to happen. WTOP's Kyle Cooper spoke with a top opponent to the project.
3: Alex Rosen, who started the nonprofit Save East Post, says if the project starts today,
4: they will be breaking the law and it will be challenged in court.
3: There's no final renovation plan in place, but some trees have recently been removed, 60 or so by Rosen's count. The National Park Service says it's just routine maintenance. Renderings of a championship-level course were released in May, but Rosen says so far there's been no required approvals, no assurance of historical protections, or environmental impact assessment.
4: All of these procedures that exist to protect us and all of our interests, to get the community's input into major, irreversible decisions before they're actually made.
3: Kyle Cooper, WTOP News.
0: We've reached out to East Potomac Golf Course just a short time ago, and we're told it remains open. You can even get a tee time if you like. A plan to transform a massive federal office space into a place to serve the homeless is now off the table. WTOP's Scott Gelman tells us what happened.
24: The vision for the old Housing and Urban Development headquarters here in Southwest called for 1,000 units of homeless housing and many other services. HHS reviews these proposals, but this is one D.C.'s local government didn't support.
25: We had D.C. General, and that was a concentration of homeless housing, and it didn't work.
24: Nina Albert is the city's deputy mayor for planning and economic development.
25: Mayor Bowser's policy over the past 12 years has been to provide homeless services and homeless housing throughout the District of Columbia. and integrated.
24: The group Rooted Communities says it had over $500 million in funding support and brought 20 of the city's nonprofits together. The space has been removed from a list of buildings the General Services Administration wants to offload quickly.
25: I believe very strongly in this developer. I think that they would be very amenable to a different type of mix.
24: In Southwest, Scott Gelman, WTOP News.
0: A major development project in eastern Montgomery County is moving forward. County Executive Mark Elridge has approved up to $420 million in bonds for what's known as Viva White Oak.
5: It's going to transform the East County. It's going to be a catalyst for homes, shops, and offices and life science facilities in the area. And when fully built, it's going to include over 4,400 homes and millions of square feet of commercial office space.
0: The 280-acre project is also expected to include about $2.8 billion in private investment. The first phase is expected to open in 2033. Much more ahead on WTOP coming up in Money News.
6: 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I'm John Werdunk.
0: Traffic and weather in 60 seconds.
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0: Now, traffic and weather on WTOP to Rob Stallworth in the WTOP Traffic Center.
13: Thanks, Mark. Slowdowns on the Interloop as you come past George Washington Parkway and across the American Legion Bridge to a point before River Road where we have the left lane blocked for the work zone. Outer Loop looks pretty good, leaving McLean headed toward Alexandria. Your travel lanes are open. And at this point, Main Street, this is in Annandale. As you head toward Pickett Road, that's where we're getting the first report of a crash, so watch out for that. If you're eastbound or westbound on 236 Main Street near Pickett Road. Otherwise, the Prince William Parkway southbound before Sudley Manor Drive, still with the left side block for the crash in there with delays. Of course, leaving 66 headed towards Sudley Manor Drive if you're southbound on the Prince William Parkway. No problems on I-95 between Springfield and Fredericksburg. Your travel lanes are open. Northbound 395 looking much better going up to and across the 14th Street Bridge from the earlier crash in there. In a loop of local lanes headed across the Wilson Bridge. That's where the right lane is blocked for the work zone. Traveling on I-95 in the BW Parkway, pretty cool right now between the two beltways. No problems on 270. But keep in mind, northbound was the ramp to 28 Montgomery Village Avenue where we had the crash. That has since cleared. Your travel lanes reopen. 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I'm Rob Stallworth. Your next traffic report in about 10 minutes.
0: 7 News meteorologist Steve Rudin with our forecast.
26: Mix of sun and clouds along with a pop-up shower or thunderstorm this afternoon and into the evening. Keep in mind, most neighborhoods will stay totally dry with highs 93 to 96 degrees and heat index values closer to 100 for many. A few lingering showers and storms overnight. Tomorrow we'll do the storm thing all over again, especially during the afternoon and evening, 90 to 95 degrees, and a better chance for stronger storms on Thursday and a few showers remain on Friday. I'm 7 News Senior Meteorologist Steve Rudin in the Storm Alert Weather Center.
0: Let's see, 94 is the reading at Reagan National, 92 at Dulles, and 91 right now at BWI Marshall. 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
6: The return of the pumpkin spice latte to Starbucks is paying off. Restaurant Business reports Starbucks had its biggest fall menu launch in the chain's history last month, and foot traffic has jumped double digits since the drink returned to the menu. A local real estate company has taken a major step forward in developing a multifamily building at the West Falls Church Metro Station. The Washington Business Journal is reporting that Rushmark Properties has secured $114 million to build a seven-story complex. The Dow Jones Industrial Average is down almost 1% right now. The Dow is off 421 points. The S&P 500 is slipping 46. And the NASDAQ is down almost 1%. It's off some 238 points. John Werdonk, WTOP News.
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12: 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I'm Matt Koufax.
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15: This is Bishop Michael Burbidge of the Catholic Diocese of Arlington. We live in a world that often encourages us to measure our worth by our appearance, accomplishments, or possessions. It is easy to become preoccupied with how others see us rather than who we truly are. Yet the most important question we can ask, who am I in the sight of God? The greatest truth about our lives has nothing to do with what we own or how successful we are in this world. The greatest truth is that we are beloved sons and daughters of God, created in His image and redeemed by His love. When we remember who we truly are in Christ, we can experience confidence and peace. May we live each day rooted in God's love for us, grateful for the one who calls us His own beloved sons and daughters.
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0: News
10: happens
0: here. At 1:15, I'm Mark Lewis. 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
30: 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We're on M Street. We're in front of everybody.
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4: 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I dream about that.
2: Whoa, what is this?
27: Of course, the internet and their fans did what they do, and pretty soon videos of the Flavor Hive team topping pizzas, bread loaves, salad kits, even truly unhinged things like caviar went crazy. The videos did serious numbers. But let's be honest, social media clout can only get you so far. And at the end of the day, the food still has to be good.
30: I want to say thank you so much for my heart. Thank you so much for everybody supporting us. We are in dreamland right now.
27: Amjad told me he never dreamed he'd be running a franchise this size when he first came to America from Egypt in 2017. He and Shihan, who has Bangladeshi roots, combine flavors from their heritage with their otherworldly inspirations. Couple that with their blood, sweat, and tears, and it's easy to see why their community is so strong.
1: Look, DC is a melting pot, right? It's different flavors, different textures, different spice level.
27: At the end of the day, the story of Flavor Hive, Champions of the People, is one that is the modern blueprint for how to grow something from the ground up in an age where so much digital noise can drown out true talent. Against the odds, they've risen straight to the top.
1: It's a feeling of like, we did something.
19: Yeah.
1: Coming literally from the streets to here.
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0: 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It's 1:18. WTOP's traffic and weather will start with Rob Stolworth.
13: Thanks, Mark. Eastbound 66 leaving Nutley Street headed toward the Beltway. Crash activity on the right shoulder. Still drawing those rubbernecking delays, though, because it was in the right lane. So keep that in mind if you're eastbound on 66. Southbound 234, the Prince William Parkway just before Sudley Manor Drive. Still with the left side blocked for the crashing there. On 236 Main Street in Fairfax near Pickett Road, that was the report of a crash. Watch out for any lanes there. If you're traveling on the inner loop across the American Legion Bridge to a point before River Road, that's where we had the left lane blocked for the work zone. No problems on 270. I-95 is good. BW Parkway northbound, a little sluggish, leaving Greenbelt Road toward Powder Mill Road. Inner loop, local lanes headed across the Wilson Bridge. The right lane is still blocked for the work zone there. In the district, northbound DC 295 slows, approaching and passing Pennsylvania Avenue, headed up the hill toward Benning Road. Southbound 395, of course, your delays leaving Main Avenue toward the outbound 14th Street Bridge because of the long-term work zone along the left side squeezing you down. If you're traveling otherwise, Georgia Avenue northbound ramp to the inner loop, the earlier work zone is cleared and gone. Your ramp lane should be reopened if you're northbound on Georgia Avenue toward the inner loop. Questions about youth or high school sports? 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I'm Rob Stallworth, your next traffic report in about 10 minutes.
0: 7 News meteorologist Mark Pena is with us now as we check this hot and humid forecast. What's the latest?
20: Yeah, the calendar says September now, but it might as well feel like July 1st out there. Temperatures already in the lower 90s and are feeling as hot as 100 degrees with the heat index. And we still have a couple more hours of getting even hotter. Now, forecast highs are in the upper 90s and we'll easily have those heat index values for most of the afternoon in the 100 to about 105 degree range. And we're also tracking the chance at a spotty shower and storm. Now, there's a low-end threats for severe weather today, mainly because of the isolated nature of the storms that we're expecting. So keep in mind, the heat will be the main weather story for not only today, but for the next several days, because it will affect just about everybody outside, whereas the storms over the next several days will be isolated in nature, meaning there will be some of us that won't see the storms any of these days, and those who do, expect them to be very quick-moving and, again, isolated in nature. And all activity every day for the rest of this week will mainly come to an end after sunset. So after sunset tonight, we're turning partly cloudy and dry. Temperatures staying very warm. A lot of us barely dropping below 80 degrees with mid to upper 70s for the overnight temperatures. And then for your Wednesday, looking similar to today, highs in the mid 90s, feels like temperatures 100 to 105, and another round of those isolated showers and storms. Do it again on Thursday and even into Friday before everything clears out. The ridge of high pressure keeping us so hot will begin to break down by Friday, allowing for some more seasonable temperatures by the weekend and some drier weather. So that's some good news. Labor Day is next. next Monday, so leading up to the big holiday, you're looking in good shape. But we just got to get there first, and it's going to be hot until then. Outside, your radar is quiet, so we got our eyes on it again for that threat for some isolated storms. Temperatures, though, as I mentioned, already hot. 93 in Landover, 91 for you in Northwest, and 94 for you in Fairfax.
0: 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Still to come.
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5: 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I'm Mike Murillo.
0: It's 122.
8: 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Considering Claire isn't in Paris right now, that seemed odd to the bank and to Claire. Two taps later, Claire says nope to the charge, and Wells Fargo is on the case. 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
0: It's 124. Commercial airline service is coming to the newly renamed Washington Manassas Airport. The FAA has given the airport the green light to host commercial flights. WTOP's Mike Murillo has spoken with local leaders about what this change will mean for the region.
5: A new terminal is planned with TSA checkpoints, baggage claim, concessions, and more parking as the airport gets ready for airline service that could start as early as next November.
23: I think having the ability to do the commercial flights will bring more opportunity, more jobs.
5: Manassas Mayor Michelle Davis says when passengers start coming, it'll also be a boost for the local economy.
23: The airport is not that far away from our historic downtown, which we are so thankful to have those mom and pop shops, but they need people. They need people flying in. They need businesses coming in.
5: Prince William County Supervisor Andrea Bailey says it's not just Manassas, but the greater region that stands to benefit.
24: This is absolutely a game changer for our region.
5: In Manassas, Mike Murillo, WTOP News.
0: 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Here's Dave Preston.
25: Commanders working out today in Ashburn as the dust settles with the initial 53-man roster in place. Head coach Dan Quinn pleased with what he's seen so far.
26: Some of what I liked most from camp, the competitions every day that we hit. We hit situations every day. I liked the long drives, drills that we did. We hadn't done that previously. The call-its, and it was good to see the systems come to life offensively and defensively.
25: Burgundy and Gold add multiple players to the practice squad, including tight end Joshua Simon. Baseball, Nationals begin September 17 games out of the NL East lead. They host division-leading Atlanta tonight, 6:45 game time on 1500 AM. U.S. Open tennis, Hyattsville native Francis Tiafoe and men's second seed Carlos Alcaraz are among those winning first-round matches. Women's top seed Aryna Sabalenka and Taylor Townsend advance. College football, Virginia Tech names former Penn State quarterback Ethan Grunkemeyer the starter for Saturday's opener with VMI. Navy also has a new starting quarterback as Braxton Woodson takes over for the graduating Blake Horvath. Offensive guard, Hoke Smith III.
29: He's one of the most athletically gifted quarterbacks, one of the best
6: best athletically gifted athletes to ever come through the Naval Academy. I truly believe that. I mean, he's the fastest guy on our team, and he's got the best arm. So I think with Braxton, everything starts upstairs for him.
25: We have a full preview of the midshipmen on the sports page at WTOP.com. In volleyball and pro volleyball is coming to Washington. The team name will be the DC Flight. Dave Preston, WTOP Sports.
0: Hey, Dave, coming up.
7: The House votes today on legislation that could avoid a government shutdown during this midterm election year. I'm Mitchell Miller, today on the Hill.
0: And there's new military action in the Middle East. We'll break it down for you. Traffic and weather next.
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1: 128. Traffic and weather on WTOP, an update from Rob Stallworth.
2: Thanks, Mark. Southbound I-295 delays leaving Boot Plains, getting onto the inner loop of the Beltway. The inner loop, local lanes headed onto the Wilson Bridge. That's where the right lane is blocked for the work zone. Delays between McLean and Virginia and Bethesda and Maryland with the work on the inner loop near River Road, taking up the left lane. If you're traveling in Virginia, southbound 234, the Prince William Parkway before Sudley Manor Drive, that left side is now reopened from the earlier crash. All your travel lanes are open, but still delays remaining as you leave 66 headed toward, of course, Sudley Manor Drive if you're southbound on the Prince William Parkway. For victims of drunk and drug driving, your grief is unique, but you're not alone. 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I'm Rob Stallworth, your next traffic report in about 10 minutes.
1: Partly cloudy, hot and humid for the afternoon. Can't rule out some late day thunderstorms. Temperatures in the mid-90s, but it will feel like it's 100 to 105, and we still have many more hours to heat up. Right now, it's feeling like it's 97 degrees in Northwest. Cloudy, warm, and humid tonight. Chance of showers and thunderstorms. Some of them overnight could be heavy. We'll be in the 70s, and we'll do this all again tomorrow. Again, 90 degrees in Northwest. It feels like it's 97.
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1: Good afternoon. I'm Mark Lewis. Mike Chikaitis is our producer. We're following breaking news on WTOP. The U.S. military says it is striking new targets today in Iran. Central Command says this latest action is coming after Iranian attacks against shipping in the Strait of Hormuz. It's an escalation of the fighting between the two sides that began over the weekend after a month of relative calm. Joining us live now with more, WTOP National Security Correspondent J.J. Green. J.J., do we have any sense of what areas are being hit right now?
5: Yeah, there have been explosions along several spots on Iran's southern coast. And Iranian state media is reporting the port city of Bandar Abbas in Sirik on the Strait of Hormuz coast and on Keshem Island. The Fars news agency says Kunarak has been hit and Chabahar has been hit on Iran's eastern coast. CENTCOM is framing this as an effort to protect shipping lanes, and this started today around 12 noon, and there are a multitude of U.S. assets involved in this that are all either on the sea or in the air there. And the objective is, as I understand it, is to continue to hit Iran, to stop them from getting a foothold, to start doing what they seem to be planning to do the other day, and that is to essentially reconstitute their radar and missile capabilities so that they could attack ships. But that's what's happening out there right now.
1: Any response from Iran yet or anyone else in the region?
5: Iran's parliament speaker is warning, and this was about an hour, 45 minutes ago maybe, that Tehran would respond militarily if the U.S. intensifies what he calls its siege against Iran, and saying that if the U.S. siege is intensified, we will definitely respond militarily. We haven't seen anything yet, but what is most likely to happen if past is prologue is there's going to be some situation like there was yesterday where they launched missiles at places like Jordan, Oman, Bahrain, and others of its neighbors. But they appear to be getting in the queue, getting ready to do something like that at this point.
1: What's the purpose of these strikes for a second day in a row now?
5: Well, the purpose is to make sure that they never get their footing back. And this is, of course, what the U.S. plan is, as I mentioned a few moments ago. They don't want them to get to the point where they have built their capabilities back up such that they could attack ships. The U.S. has said several times that they have completely destroyed Iran's Navy and Iran's Air Force. But Iran is saying something different. In fact, saying today that they have restored their military capability. that's unlikely. If the U.S. messages are true, it's unlikely based on what we've seen from Iran. We haven't seen that kind of Navy. We haven't seen that Air Force. What we've seen is a lot of missiles that have been flying. And by the way, you asked what are other countries, what others are doing in the region. There's been a wave of alerts that went out from embassies in Jordan, Qatar, Bahrain, and Oman, warning Americans about these strikes. But those countries are also doing the same for their own citizens. So I get the sense that this is not going to be a one and done or a two and done like yesterday and today. There's probably a lot more to come.
1: We'll continue to monitor. JJ, thank you much.
5: You're welcome.
1: That's our national security correspondent, JJ Green. To Capitol Hill now, where the House is poised to vote today on a stopgap spending measure that seeks to avert a government shutdown. Lawmakers from both parties want to avoid another shutdown showdown ahead of the midterm elections. The latest from WTOP's Mitchell Miller, today on the Hill.
6: This clean, short-term continuing resolution keeps the government open.
7: Missouri Republican Mark Alford speaking in favor of the continuing resolution that provides funding for the government through December 11th. Connecticut's Rosa DeLauro, the ranking Democrat on the Appropriations Committee, says lawmakers need to reassert their power of the purse.
8: It is our exclusive responsibility. The first step in exercising that authority is passing this bill today.
7: The legislation is expected to pass despite some criticism from conservatives about various provisions. It will need a two-thirds majority, but lawmakers from both parties want to avoid a shutdown showdown this fall. On Capitol Hill, Mitchell Miller, WTOP News.
1: This is day four of jury deliberations in the closely watched Lindsey Clancy trial. The Massachusetts judge told the 9-woman, 3-man panel to keep going today after they said they could not reach a unanimous verdict on whether to hold the Massachusetts mother criminally responsible for killing her 3 young children in 2023. Clancy admits to strangling them with an exercise band, but claims postpartum psychosis drove her actions. Prosecutors argue she knew what she was doing. A conviction in this case could mean life in prison. An acquittal, though, might lead to confinement in a mental health facility. Coming up on WTOP in Money News.
9: 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I'm John Werdock.
1: It's 1:36.
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11: Yes, if you're at a cocktail party and you're trying to impress somebody and you're like, yeah, we're over $1 billion. Like, I just wrote that to Northwell Health up in New York because they'd never heard of Thundercat. So I will throw that number out when I'm trying to get credibility. And it is an impressive number. But again, somebody else is keeping 95, 98 cents on the dollar.
12: I'm in the restaurant business. So someone else is always keeping 90%.

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1: Long Fence. Tuesday afternoon in the heat at 1:38. Traffic and weather on WTOP. Rob Stallworth is watching the roads for us.
2: Unfortunately, Mark, we have some slowdowns on the inner loop as you come past the Dulles Toll Road headed toward the American Legion Bridge. Within the delay near the Georgetown Pike, we understand the right lane is blocked for the mobile work crew as you head toward the American Legion Bridge. Once into Maryland on the inner loop, as you leave the Clara Barton Parkway to a point before River Road, that's where the left lane is blocked for the work zone. Back in Virginia, eastbound 66, leaving Nutley Street toward the Beltway crash, completely on the right shoulder, but drawing rubbernecking delays. I-95 southbound looking pretty good, going across the Purple Heart Bridge down to and past 123, and further southbound toward Garrisonville. No problems northbound on I-95 as leave Quantico toward the Springfield Interchange. Northbound 395, just brief slowdowns approaching and passing Boundary Channel Drive headed across the 14th Street Bridge. In the district, northbound DC 295 slows approaching Pennsylvania Avenue headed toward Benning Road. Southbound 395 delays actually starting to ease as you come past Main Avenue headed toward Potomac Park and U.S. Park Police, but what's not easing is southbound I-295 on the ramp to the inner loop of the Beltway. That's where the work zone on the inner loop and the local lanes headed across the Wilson Bridge continues to block the right lane. Outer loop near Branch Avenue, that crash could quickly clear to the right shoulder. All your travel lanes reopen there. No problems on I-95. BW Parkway is pretty decent right now. If you're on 270 northbound, the ramp to 28, that's where we had an earlier crash that has since cleared and gone. If you're traveling on Georgia Avenue northbound ramp to the inner loop, that earlier work zone is also cleared and gone. Your travel lane should be open and available to you. If you're northbound on Georgia Avenue, headed toward the ramp to the inner loop of the Beltway. 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I'm Rob Stallworth. Your next traffic report in about 10 minutes.
1: 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Here's 7 News meteorologist Steve Rudin.
3: Hot and humid as we head through the afternoon. Daytime high temperatures lower to middle 90s with heat index values in some neighborhoods closer to 100 degrees. Also a chance for a few pop-up showers and storms. Storm chances are on the rise Wednesday and Thursday. Some could be on the stronger side. The weekend, for the most part, is looking dry. I'm 7 News senior meteorologist Steve Rudin in the Storm Alert Weather Center.
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4: Arlington rents have declined slightly over the last year. Arlington Now reports the median rental price for a one-bedroom place was just over $2,400 in August. Arlington, though, continues to be the fifth most expensive rental market among the top 100 markets tracked by Apartment List, and Arlington is the most expensive rental market outside California. With the NFL football season coming up, Bud Light wants to help keep your beer cold. That's a noble cause right there. It has rolled out this Canouflage. It's an insulated sleeve, and it features the logo of your favorite team. 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This sleeve is going to cost you $39.99 at NFLShop.com and other websites. Right now, the Dow Jones Industrial Average probably could use a Bud Light. The Dow is down 395 points. The S&P 500 is slipping 57, and the NASDAQ is giving back almost 1% right now. It's off 243 points. John Wardock, WTOP News.
1: John, thank you. 1:42. It was one of the greatest defeats for the Americans during the Revolutionary War. 250 years ago, the British routed the Continental Army at the Battle of Long Island. And if it wasn't for a few hundred brave men from Maryland, it could have been the end for the American forces. WTOV's Luke Luker tells us about the Maryland 400.
5: Good God, what brave fellows I must this day lose, is what General George Washington uttered when he watched the 400 Maryland soldiers hold off the British during the Battle of Brooklyn. The British divided their forces, attacking the American line from multiple sides. As the rest of the American forces retreated, the Maryland 1st Regiment held British forces at bay. C. Lewis Rayburg Jr.

0: Jr. is the Maryland historian for the Sons of the American Revolution.
1: These Maryland men were actually some of the few American troops that actually went on the offensive.
0: Ray Borg says the Maryland regiment suffered 250 casualties while leading charges against the Redcoats. He theorizes about why these Maryland soldiers were so effective.
1: Washington had indicated that the Maryland troops were very well trained. They were also very well trained in the use of the bayonet.
0: Their heroics in holding the line and saving the rest of the Continental Army is how Maryland got its nickname, the Old Line State. Luke Lukert, WTOP News.
2: I came in like a rainbow.
3: Looks like Miley Cyrus has taken a wrecking ball to her name. The Los Angeles Times reports Miley has now dropped her last name on all of her social media posts. She now wants to go by simply Miley. The change is coming just ahead of the release of her 10th studio album. In an interview with Wonderland, Miley calls the new record a love story. Back in December, Miley and her longtime musician boyfriend, Max Mirando, announced that they had gotten engaged during a trip to Japan. It's 1:44.
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3: 1:45 on this September 1st. Great to have you along. I'm Mark Lewis. State leaders in Maryland say the Iran war is spiking the costs of some road projects. The Banner has looked over the Maryland Transportation Department spending plan, which outlines project costs for things such as the rebuild of Baltimore's Key Bridge and several other projects involving interstates. The plan shows there's been a bump in prices for asphalt and diesel fuel, as high as 38% in the past half year. The state's transportation director says those higher costs mean some of the smaller projects in the state are being put off for a year. The total for spending on this year's transportation projects is nearly $22 billion. Projects including the Mass Transit Purple Line in Prince George's and Montgomery counties will move forward, along with the rebuild of the Key Bridge and upgrades to a Western Maryland interstate and upgrades to the Baltimore Beltway. 1:46.
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3: 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Back to Rob Stallworth in the WTOP Traffic Center.
10: Thanks, Mark. On the outer loop near Branch Avenue, the broken down clear to the right shoulder, but watch out on the outer loop as you make your way toward Allentown Road and Joint Base Andrews, also with the one broken down as well, possibly along the right side. Inner loop, local lanes headed across the Wilson Bridge, still with the right lane blocked for the work zone there, with delays southbound on I-295 headed toward the Beltway as you come past Blue Plains. If you're traveling on the outer loop, this is the inner loop. As you make your way past Van Dorn Street, that's the report of a crash. No problems otherwise on the inner loop as you head toward the American Legion Bridge, except the slowdowns approaching the Georgetown Pike headed across the American Legion Bridge toward River Road. That's where the left lane is blocked for the work zone as well. Traveling on the outer loop in Montgomery County, slowdowns approaching the big curve headed south toward River Road. Nothing in your way. Eastbound 66 near the Beltway, crash clears to the right shoulder, still drawing some rubber and it could delays as you leave Nutley Street. I-95 is in decent shape between Springfield and Quantico. Your travel lanes are open. Northbound 395 slowdowns approaching Boundary Channel Drive headed across the 14th Street Bridge. Southbound 395 with delays on the Southwest Freeway after Main Avenue as you head toward the outbound 14th Street Bridge with your travel lanes open. Earlier problem, northbound 270 on the ramp to 28, completely wrapped up and gone. That was a crash that is since gone. Your travel lane should be open and available to you as well. This report is brought to you by Silver Diner. Silver Diner's hand-spun milkshake are cold, creamy, and come with a tin on the side. Thursday and Friday, enjoy one for only $5. Dine in, shake up your day at Silver Diner. I'm Rob Stallworth, your next traffic report in about 10 minutes.
3: 7 News meteorologist Steve Rudin joins us live now as it's starting to get a little toasty out there.
11: It is, and we're already at 95 degrees downtown D.C. with a heat index value, or what it feels like out there, at 102. We'll probably gain another couple degrees as we head through what's left of the afternoon. There's a chance for a pop-up shower or thunderstorm. However, most neighborhoods are going to stay dry. Tomorrow it's just as hot, very humid. Better chance for a few afternoon and evening showers and storms. Thursday, the best chance for those stronger storms. The daytime highs in the mid-90s and heat index values around 100 to 105. Some relief is on the way on Friday, and it looks a whole lot nicer for the weekend. Saturday and Sunday are trending dry with only a small chance for a few showers on Labor Day, but only about a 20% risk at this point. 94 in Manassas, 88 degrees in Gaithersburg, and 95 AU Park.
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3: It's 1:53. A new warning this afternoon about the Postal Service and President Trump's actions that he wants when it comes to mail-in ballots for the November elections.
13: The U.S. Postal Service may be on the verge of launching a, quote, rushed, chaotic, and fundamentally flawed system that could put mail-in voting at risk. That from an anonymous whistleblower in a statement released today by Connecticut Democratic Senator Richard Blumenthal. That whistleblower says the system that's being built to follow President Trump's executive order on limiting mail-in voting would normally take a year's worth of work, but is being done in months. The order is being challenged in court. Mike Dubusky, ABC News.
3: It has been 6 years since Congress authorized creating the National Museum of the American Latino. WTOP's Neil Augenstein reports there's been a change now in where the story will be told.
14: The Smithsonian Board of Regents has decided to put the National Museum of the American Latino into an historic building rather than constructing a new one. The museum will be in the 145-year-old Arts and Industries Building, the red brick Victorian located between the Smithsonian Castle and the Hirshhorn. The Smithsonian had been working toward new construction on the grounds of the Washington Monument, but that's National Park Service land and would have required congressional approval. Since the Smithsonian already owns the Arts and Industries Building, the museum can move in there without legislation. The head of the Latino Museum says that they'll build on the rich legacy of the building and transform it into a next-generation celebration of the history, culture, and contributions of Latinos in the U.S. Neil Augenstein, WTOP News.
3: The best way to age gracefully for some includes slathering on creams. WTOP's John Doman has talked with a doctor about what you should actually be doing to try to stay healthy and feel younger.
15: Americans spend lots on various supplements and creams and the latest fitness fads, but the reality is,
16: it's these time-tested daily habits of eating healthy and moving your body that actually make a meaningful impact on how long and how well you live out your years.
15: Shanley Chen's a senior editor of health at U.S. News and World Report, which surveyed 63 different experts to find out the best way to stay healthy and young.
16: Move your body more, eat healthy, and get plenty of sleep. But build social connection directly into your health plan as well.
15: Because isolation and loneliness also take a toll on you. And for all the data that your watch can give you, the numbers that matter the most today are grip strength and VO2 max, functional strength and your heart and lung endurance. John Dome in WTOP News.
3: 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Here's Dave Preston.
17: Commanders practicing with the regular season opener at Philadelphia in their sights. And the best news this week is that center Nick Allegretti returned to action after spending much of the preseason on the shelf. General Manager Adam Peters.
18: Not having Nick for most of the camp was something we had to work through, but we have a ton of confidence in him. You know, he's played, I think, 3,000 some odd snaps in this league, and he's played good football for us before. He went through the whole offseason, so we're really confident. He's not a guy that needs a ton of reps, you know, especially from a mental standpoint.
17: Washington adding multiple players for the practice squad earlier, including tight end Jack Westover. U.S. Open tennis men's first round DMV native and men's 11th seed Francis Tiafoe advances, as does fellow American and number 8 Ben Shelton. Women's top seed Aryna Sabalenka and Naomi Osaka post victories. College football, Virginia Tech names Ethan Grunkemeyer their starting quarterback for Saturday's opener against VMI. Navy also kicks off its season Saturday, and head coach Brian Newberry's team has been picked to win the American Conference.
19: These guys have a chip on their shoulder. There's something to prove, and they want to build on what we've done in the last 2 years. And I've said that a bunch, and we're not interested in maintaining or sustaining the success we've had. I think we're uniquely positioned in the world of college football right now to take Navy football into an era that we've never had.
17: Read our preview up on the sports page at WTOP.com. Pro volleyball is coming to Washington, and the team name will be the DC Flight. Dave Preston, WTOP Sports.
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3: Rob Stallworth in the traffic center.
10: Top trouble spots we're following right now. Inner loop, local lanes on the Wilson Bridge, still with the right lane blocked for the work zone. Northbound 270 between 118 Germantown Road and 124. That's where the right side is blocked for the broken down vehicle. Traveling in Stafford County on Route 1 near Telegraph Road and Crucifix Monument, a single lane gets you by the work zone there. The WTOP Traffic Center, presented by Window Nation. 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I'm Rob Stallworth, your next travel report with Dave Dildine in about 10 minutes.
3: Steve Rudin with our forecast.
11: Partly cloudy skies, hot and humid this afternoon with highs lower to middle 90s and feels like temperatures mid to upper 90s to around 100. Also a chance for a pop-up shower or thunderstorm. A bit warmer moving into Wednesday and Thursday. Better chance for a few stronger thunderstorms with gusty winds and heavier downpours. I'm 7 News Senior Meteorologist Steve Rudin in the Storm Alert Weather Center.
3: 91 and sunny in the nation's capital.
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3: Good afternoon. I'm Mark Lewis. Coming up, the U.S. military is hitting fresh targets in Iran today.
15: Why Montgomery County Police are disbanding the Alcohol Enforcement Unit. I'm John Doman.
22: After a teen in Fairfax County is struck by a car, questions are back over high school crossing guards.
23: We knew this was going to be dangerous.
22: I'm Mike Murillo.
3: In the red on Wall Street, the Dow down 420 points. It's 2 o'clock.
24: From ABC News, I'm Michelle Franzen. The U.S. military is carrying out fresh strikes against Iranian targets near the Strait of Hormuz. President Trump, in a social media post, says those strikes are in retaliation for the Iranians' failed attempt, he says, at adding sea mines to the strait. ABC's Karen Travers says the U.S. is also focused on economic sanctions.
25: It was a pretty quiet August in terms of strikes against Iranian military targets. The U.S. was focused on an economic pressure campaign by going after countries that do business with Iran to try to put the squeeze on Iran to get them back to the negotiating table, to get them to give in to the president.
24: Russia also ramping up its attacks on Ukraine with the sixth day of attacks and launches, the latest in Kyiv with reports of at least a dozen killed. Here's ABC's Tom Sufi Burridge.
26: What we've seen in the last week is more than 50 civilians killed in Kyiv and the surrounding region. And we're basically, if you look at July, more than 400 civilians were killed in Ukraine during that period, in that month. And that is indicative of what we're seeing now, right now in Ukraine, a new level of aerial bombardment, a kind of blitz by the Russians.
24: In Utah, closing arguments underway in the Tyler Robinson pretrial case. Judge deciding if there's enough evidence for Robinson to stand trial in the fatal shooting of conservative influencer Charlie Kirk. The jury in the Lindsey Clancy trial continuing deliberations after signaling to the judge they couldn't reach a verdict. Here's ABC's Aaron Katursky.
27: They said they are unable to come to a unanimous decision. So it indicates the jury is stuck on what we don't know, but the judge gave them instructions to keep trying. We're not sure how long the judge will allow that to go on, but he said, I know it was a long trial.
24: Clancy is charged with the killing of her children and says she suffered from postpartum psychosis. The jury must decide if she had criminal intent. You're listening to ABC News.
3: 202 here on WTOP on this first day of September 2026, and it's a hot one. We're up to 93 degrees in D.C. Good afternoon. I'm Sean Anderson.
28: And I'm Ann Kramer. Our top story this hour involves the end of a unit in a local police department that was designed to stop drunken drug driving. We told you last week the Montgomery County Police Department was disbanding its DUI unit and would move personnel around the department. Well, WTOP's John Doman has more on what police leadership is saying this afternoon about that decision.
15: With about 200 vacancies, Assistant Chief David McBain says this is about doing the most it can with limited resources.
0: The unit that I disbanded was three police officers, one corporal, and one sergeant.
15: McBain says this shouldn't lead anyone to think drunk drivers are getting a green light.
0: 78% of all arrests in Montgomery County for DUI are coming from our patrol division.
15: That number rose to 91% during a three-week span in August. He says this allows him to reassign officers in the unit to fill other needs, including with the crisis response team and at a local high school. John Doman, WTOP News.
3: It's 2:03. Lines are being drawn in the sand in Fairfax County over the removal of crossing guards at high schools. And the debate today has been reignited after a 16-year-old student was hit by a car near one of those schools. WTOP's Mike Murillo has the story.
2: We knew this was going to be dangerous.
22: It was just before 8 this morning when Fairfax County police say the student was hit by a car while crossing South Lakes Drive in an area that didn't have a crosswalk. School board member Melanie Marin was in the area and captured video of the teen being helped by school personnel.
5: A student got hit by a car at South Lakes High School today.
22: She's been a vocal critic of the decision not to fund high school crossing guards in the county. Police say the student was struck in an area where there hasn't been a crossing guard in the past, but Marin believes what happened here shows one is needed.
2: It could be argued that different schools need different traffic safety coverage, and that's fine. But what's particular about this school is it is on a highway that gets a lot of traffic.
22: The student received minor injuries. Fairfax County Public Schools in a statement says it has requested that the county restore crossing guards to its high schools. In Reston, Mike Murillo, WTOP News.
28: Well, we turn the calendar September, but that doesn't mean Mother Nature is through with summer temperatures. The heat and humidity are with us for a few days this week.
6: Hot temperatures, humidity, it's going to stick around for this afternoon. We'll have feels like temperatures mid-90s to around 100. Now, there's a better chance for strong to severe thunderstorms, at least north and east of D.C. tomorrow and over the entire area come Thursday, and that's going to finally bring us some relief from the heat and humidity moving into the upcoming long holiday weekend.
28: 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We'll have details on our forecast coming up in moments.
3: 2:05, the president's plans for a major makeover of the East Potomac Golf Course in Southwest is supposed to start at some point today, but it's anyone's guess if it'll really happen. However, a local group is fighting the renovation, and they're watching very closely. Here's WTOP's Kyle Cooper.
8: Alex Rosen started the nonprofit Save Eastpo and says if anything does happen today, the Trump administration will be breaking the law and it will be challenged in court.
9: They have not done any of the required approvals, historic place protection, environmental protection.
8: Some trees have recently been removed, 60 or so by Rosen's count. The National Park Service has said this is just routine removal of hazardous dying or invasive trees rather than construction tied to redesign. Rosen says the community must have a voice in these major irreversible decisions before they are actually made.
9: This boils down to whether we the people own our public lands or if the temporary president does.
8: Kyle Cooper, WTOP News.
28: A proposal to redevelop the old Department of Housing and Urban Development headquarters is now off the table. WTOP's Scott Gelman has more on what's behind this decision.
12: The plan called for about 1,000 housing units for the homeless and a central place to offer many other services. But the team behind the idea says its proposal to acquire the Weaver Building here in Southwest isn't moving forward. HHS is the agency reviewing plans like this one. D.C. government officials, though, didn't support it from the beginning.
13: People do better when they're in a community that has diversity and diversity of income within it.
12: That's D.C. Deputy Mayor for Planning and Economic Development Nina Albert speaking to WTOP earlier this summer.
13: We have, you know, permanent supportive housing vouchers that can be, located in different kinds of buildings. And we think that that is the recipe for success, not concentrating so much in one building.
12: The group Rooted Communities says in a statement it raised $500 million and brought together 20 of D.C.'s nonprofits at the Weaver Building. Scott Gelman, WTOP News.
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14: Where D.C. ranks as a foodie city. I'm John Werdock.
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28: Traffic and weather on WTOP. We'll kick it off with Dave Dildine. Say hello to him. He is in the traffic center.
19: Alrighty, and Kramer, Sean, we've got another round of road work on the Beltway in Bethesda. Today on the inner and outer loop between River Road and Carter Rock, left lane is barreled off on the Beltway. And we've got delays both ways. 270, no cones in the way. Northbound near Father Hurley Boulevard, stalled vehicle getting rolled out of the way. No sustained incidents blocking on the interstates in Maryland or in Virginia. In Virginia, uneventful on I-66, short slowdowns there. And on 95, mainly southbound of the Occoquan. In the district, just a little crowded northbound on DC 295, near and north of Pennsylvania Avenue, and 395, the work zones, the short-term midday work zones near the 14th Street Bridge have wrapped up, and all lanes are open with just some minor slowing in and outbound. If you're selling your car, watch out for fake payments, unsafe meetups, endless haggling, or you can just sell to Fitzgerald, know exactly who you're dealing with. 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Dave Dildine, next traffic report in 10 minutes.
20: Let's check in with 7 News meteorologist Steve Rudin.
6: Heat index values well into the mid to upper 90s to close to 100 degrees this afternoon with air temperatures in the low to mid 90s. Also looking at a chance for a few pop-up showers and thunderstorms, but that chance will be somewhat limited. Any lingering showers draw to a close this evening. A few may remain overnight. Tomorrow it's hot and humid, 90 to 95 degrees. Shower and storm chances continue. Better chance for stronger storms on Thursday with highs in the mid 90s. I'm 7 News Senior Meteorologist Steve Rudin in the Storm Alert Weather Center.
28: 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Heat and humidity are going up. 93 in Upper Marlboro, 95 in Woodbridge. Feels like temperature has it around 96 right now in a few spots. 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
14: Sean and Ann, Yelp and Lyft teamed up to determine what cities are hot right now for dining. They looked at factors like restaurant search volume and reservations and ride sharing data, and D.C. came in sixth overall. Sydney Gallimore is with Yelp D.C.
21: You know, we've been evolving beyond the expense account dinners and power lunches to become like a really exciting foodie city. And I think that's really fueled by the diversity of cuisines that we have and how international of a community that we have here in D.C.
14: Overall, New Orleans topped the list, followed by Charleston, South Carolina. Oil prices are heading higher this hour after new U.S. strikes on Iran. West Texas crude trading up almost 5%. Last time I looked, crude just hit $90 a barrel. Stocks are camped out in negative territory right now. The Dow is down 410 points, and the S&P 500 is slipping 53. The NASDAQ is down more than 1% right now. It's off some 270 points. John Wardock, WTOP News.
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28: Following some breaking news here on WTOP, the House has just okayed a stopgap spending bill to avoid a government shutdown. We'll bring in live WTOP's Mitchell Miller live today on the Hill. Mitch.
31: The vote was bipartisan and just took place moments ago.
32: On this vote, the yeas are 370, the nays are 48.
31: Two-thirds of the majority was needed for approval in the House. The legislation, already approved by the Senate, extends federal funding through December 11th and now goes to the president's desk for his signature. Reporting live on Capitol Hill, Mitchell Miller, WTOP News.
20: All right, Mitch, thanks. Coming up here on WTOP, as students are back in the classroom in many colleges, we are learning today the cost for an undergraduate degree is skyrocketing to $100,000 a year at some schools. We're going to talk about it with the Washington Post next. 212.
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28: It's 2:14. I'm Ann Kramer.
20: And I'm Sean Anderson. Thanks for being with us.
28: Is a college education worth six figures a year? The Princeton Review says there are now 15 elite colleges charging undergrads $100,000 a year in tuition, room and board, books and fees. Georgetown is one of those schools. Others are getting close to that figure. With higher education getting pummeled these days over rising costs and student debt, many are wondering if 4 years at an expensive college really produces value. The flip side of that $100,000 sticker is that while it's still expensive, it may not be as cost prohibitive as it looks on the surface.
20: Well, joining us live to talk about this, Danielle Douglas-Gabriel. She's the national higher education reporter for The Washington Post, and she's done a deep dive on costs at these schools and whether students can get a break. Thanks for being with us. We appreciate it.
23: Thanks for having me.
20: So this $100,000 figure just smacks us in the face, but are students at those schools really paying that much more than they have been in previous years?
23: Not many students. I think the thing that is really important to note that, yes, that sticker price is eye-popping, but it is the sticker price and not the net price. And net price is what really matters here because we're talking about what students actually pay after financial aid is applied. And that could be federal, state, or even the kind of scholarships and grants that schools give. And once you start looking at those prices, in many cases, they're stagnant over the last 10 years or have actually ticked down for many families.
28: Well, Danielle, what kind of financial aid is available at that level and who is going to actually qualify for it?
23: So what's really interesting is that a lot of the schools, especially some of them on the list, have started trying to make messaging a lot clearer, right? Instead of saying, well, you could qualify for financial aid, they've gone about saying if your parents earn less than $250,000, which is the case for the University of Chicago, for instance, tuition is on us. We'll cover that. Of course, you still have to pay for housing, room and board, books and such. And that definitely is not a small expense. But when you start to think about knocking out one of the biggest portions of the cost pie, that makes the school look far more affordable. And you'll find a lot of schools are trying to move further up the income stream to make sure that middle and upper middle income families realize that there is money out there for them to try to lower the cost.
20: Yeah, that was going to be my next question. If you're in, say, above that $250,000 mark, but your family's not making millions per year, are they getting any breaks on tuition, or are those elite colleges insisting they pay the full ride?
23: There are many schools that offer merit aid based on academic accomplishments. But yes, there are students who, if your families are making $400,000 a year or so, are likely to pay full freight. And that is certainly not an easy expense, even if you have a high income like that. And I think that's where you're seeing a lot of families starting to push back and trying to find other ways to make college affordable, whether that means starting off at a community colleges or trying to negotiate some more financial aid from the schools.
28: Danielle, bottom line, if a student has the academic chops to go to one of these elite schools, what should he or she consider when it comes to cost versus actual value?
23: I mean, look at both, right? If this is a school that has a top tier program for the field that you know you want to go into, perhaps it is worth it to spend a little more. But I think what's really important for families to understand is that we are in a country with 5,000 colleges and universities, and you can get a pretty good quality education at very many of them, and they're not all costing this much money. And even those that do cost as much as some of these schools do offer really generous financial aid packages to students who get in. And so I wouldn't necessarily rule out an elite school just because of the sticker price. Investigate a little more, find out what your particular family would have to pay based on your particular financial circumstances before you take it off the board.
20: Danielle, thanks for sharing your reporting with us. We appreciate it.
23: Thank you.
20: Mm-hmm. Danielle Douglas Gabriel, National Higher Education Reporter for The Washington Post.
28: Time to head at the traffic center and start off with Dave Dildine.
19: On the Capitol Beltway in Montgomery County, the road work on the inner and outer loop between Claire Barton Parkway and River Road, and that's blocking the left lane both ways, both loops, delays to and from the American Legion Bridge. Other than that, it's a placid setup for the afternoon rush hour. Uneventful on the other interstates, only gradually building traffic volume. No major incidents. Nothing sustained. Clear sailing across the Bay Bridge. Getting heavier on the Baltimore-Washington Parkway. Nothing out of the ordinary. Route 32 eastbound near Fort Meade, single file through a work zone. And between Point of Rocks and Frederick on Route 15, Frederick County Fire Rescue alternating traffic around a crash at the Mountville Road intersection. 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Text radio to 83393. I'm Dave Dildine. Next traffic report in 10 minutes.
20: Let's head on over to 7 News meteorologist Steve Rudin. And Steve, my gosh, we're already looking at mid-90s in many spots, huh?
1: Yes, already 95 degrees downtown and heat index value of 101. We'll see our temperatures pretty much where they hold right now. Clouds are winning out over sunshine for many neighborhoods, and a few showers are going to begin to pop on radar, although most neighborhoods will stay totally dry. A few lingering showers overnight. Tomorrow it's hot, it's humid again, 90 to 95 degrees, heat index value around 100 degrees, and a chance for storms during the afternoon, but stronger storms are likely on Thursday, and timing on this is a little bit iffy right now, but we're going to say at this point into the afternoon and then evening, and then we'll see things begin to improve on Friday with morning showers drawing to a close, and dry weather comes Saturday and Sunday, and mainly dry for Labor Day. It's 94 Manassas, 95 degrees AU Park, and 92 in Rockville.
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20: WTOP at 221.
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17: 223.
28: Well, some additional information this afternoon about the deadly stabbing of a woman last month near the hiking trails of Great Falls. NBC4 reports a criminal complaint outlines the allegations against 19-year-old Alexis Antonio Cedeas Campos in the death of 42-year-old Carmen Pooch. Fairfax County police say the two were having an affair. The court documents show he was mad at her because she sent screenshots of their affair to his girlfriend. Investigators say the suspect and victim worked together at a restaurant. Hours before Pooch was killed, charging documents state the victim and the suspect's girlfriend were talking on the phone and were going to meet up. He is then accused of stabbing the victim to death hours later near the trails. Cedeas Campos is charged with second-degree murder.
17: A big spike in car thefts in one part of our region. WTOP's Alan Etter has talked with Montgomery County Police to find out what's behind the increase and what officers are doing about it.
24: We're up about 21% or so.
25: Captain Cody Fields with Montgomery County Police can't point to one single reason why Montgomery County has experienced this spike, while other jurisdictions report decreases in auto theft.
24: There's always the, I left my keys in the car to either warm it up or cool it down, and I'm no longer occupying that vehicle. Like, that's a problem in itself, and that creates an opportunity.
25: More than 1,500 vehicles have been stolen so far in Montgomery County, many of them by juveniles. Fields says stealing a car isn't just a property crime. The vehicles are often used to commit other crimes or are cut up with parts sold to chop shops. He says the most basic advice is to lock your doors, roll up your windows, park in lighted areas, and use a steering wheel locking bar. Alan Etter, WTOP News.
28: Jurors are trying again in the Lindsay Clancy murder trial in Massachusetts. The nine women and three men earlier today told the judge they couldn't reach a unanimous decision as their work stretches into 4 days. The jury's deliberating whether Clancy intentionally killed her three children or whether she was suffering from a mental health break brought on by postpartum psychosis. The judge told the panel to keep working despite the deadlock.
26: We'll see how long the judge allows that to happen. In some cases in Massachusetts, the judge can require juries to deliberate, you know, for 2 weeks before accepting any kind of a hung jury. So the judge will encourage them for as long as he possibly can. Clearly, he doesn't want to try this again. Undoubtedly, the family doesn't want to go through this again, and probably prosecutors don't either.
28: ABC News senior investigative reporter Aaron Katursky.
17: 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Let's check in with Dave Preston.
27: Commanders on the practice field in Ashburn today after a less-than-ideal preseason where many fans may now have cause for concern. General Manager Adam Peters' thoughts?
29: There's a lot of stuff that we're doing here that, you know, maybe they don't see, and there's a lot of things that I'm really excited to see in a couple of weeks. We couldn't be more thrilled than to start our season when we're starting it, and it's going to be a great challenge, and we're looking forward to it.
27: Burgundy and Gold do get center Nick Allegretti back in practice this week. The regular season begins in 12 days at defending division champ Philadelphia. Baseball: Nationals, after taking 3-4 for Miami, host NL East leading Atlanta this evening. That's a 6:45 start on 1500 AM. U.S. Open tennis: men's first round, Hyattsville native and men's number 11 Francis Tiafoe wins, along with women's top seed Aryna Sabalenka, Naomi Osaka, and Taylor Townsend. College football: Virginia Tech names former Penn State quarterback Ethan Grunkemeyer the starter for Saturday's opener with VMI head coach James Franklin.
33: His game experience, we also think, is valuable, you know, and his ability to distribute the ball and decision making, that those things are big. I think he has the ability to still be a threat in the running game, you know, or a guy that can extend plays.
27: Navy also has a new starting QB in Braxton Woodson. Read our preview of the midshipman on the sports page at WTOP.com. Pro volleyball is coming to Washington. The new Major League Volleyball team will be named the DC Flight. Dave Preston, WTOP Sports.
28: Thank you, Dave. Up ahead after traffic and weather here on WTOP, we're following some breaking news.
0: The House gives final approval to legislation that avoids a government shutdown this fall. I'm Mitchell Miller, today on the Hill.
28: And then the U.S. is launching more strikes against Iran. We'll talk live with WTOP National Security Correspondent J.J. 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
20: WTOP's traffic and weather. We've got Dave Dildine in the traffic center.
19: The top traffic incident that we're tracking is in Frederick County, Maryland. It's a crash on Route 15 at Mountville Road. State and county authorities were alternating traffic, but just reopened both lanes. So that should allow the northbound backup on 15 near Point of Rocks to ease out. Road work on the Beltway wrapping up near River Road. Left lane in the process of reopening. For victims of drunk and drug driving, your grief's unique, but you're not alone. 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Dave Dildine, next traffic report in 10 minutes.
28: The WTOP forecast, a mix of clouds and sun and hot temperatures this afternoon, as well as a slight chance for a storm. That heat index is supposed to get near 100 degrees. Mostly cloudy with a chance for rain and storms tonight. Overnight lows just in the 70s. We're going to do it all over again tomorrow. Storm chances increase tomorrow. Tomorrow's high is around 95. Right now, we've got 95 in Arlington and 92 in Gaithersburg.
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28: Good afternoon. I'm Ann Kramer.
20: And I'm Sean Anderson. Mike Jakaitis is our producer.
28: We're following breaking news this afternoon on WTOP. The U.S. military has launched another round of strikes against targets in Iran. U.S. Central Command says it's in response to attempts by Iran to hit commercial shipping in the Strait of Hormuz. Fighting in the six-month war picked up again on Sunday after very little action over the past few weeks.
20: Joining us live with the latest WTOP National Security Correspondent J.J. Green. And J.J., what do you know at this point about these attacks and where the U.S. strikes are aimed?
21: Well, Sean, as you said, CENTCOM is only saying that it's striking the IRGC targets, and what we've learned is that they are essentially trying to stop Iran from rebuilding its capacity to strike ships in the Strait of Hormuz. They haven't released a detailed target list, and they probably won't, but what we've heard from sources in the region and others is that explosions are being reported across Iran's southern military quarter, Bandar Abbas, Keshem Island, Shabarhar, Konarak. And there's some additional information pointing to Sirik and Minab and Jask. The concentration is pretty significant because these locations are tied to Iran's ability to surveil, defend, and threaten shipping in and around the Strait of Hormuz. So this appears primarily aimed at maritime missile radar and coastal defense capabilities, and it's not really a broad attack on Iran's civilian infrastructure at all.
28: JJ, any retaliatory response yet from Iran?
21: Nothing of note yet as of now after this wave. But based on what's been publicly confirmed, Iran has promised to respond. And President Trump has already warned that if it does, the U.S. will strike Iran even harder. He went on social media a short while ago saying the strikes today have been, quote, large and powerful. And he says they're in retaliation for Iran laying sea mines over the weekend, or trying to, and firing some 8 missiles at U.S. bases in the region. So this is likely to be a challenge that Iran is going to take. It's not likely that they'll be able to match U.S. firepower. In fact, they can't do it because they don't have it. But they did retaliate for the Larak Island attack, so they may try something here as well.
20: Things had been quiet for much of the summer, so what is the U.S. trying to achieve with these new strikes now?
21: The immediate objective appears to be pretty straightforward, I guess. They're trying to stop Iran from being able to threaten the Strait of Hormuz in any way at all. CENTCOM says today's strikes follow attempted IRGC attacks against commercial shipping and American personnel, and that is those missiles that I mentioned a moment ago that they fired at U.S. bases in Jordan and Oman, or rather the UAE. But, you know, they tried to essentially plant sea mines in the water. They've been trying to do that on a number of different levels and in different places, but the broader strategy appears to be sort of coercive. They want to destroy their radars, their ability to launch any kind of surveillance and any kind of effort to rebuild their capacity and capability in the Gulf, which can essentially choke up the Strait of Hormuz, which frankly is still stuck, still closed now, but they're trying to very, very carefully break that hold that Iran has on the Strait of Hormuz.
28: JJ, thank you for the update.
21: You're welcome.
28: WTOP National Security Correspondent JJ Green also breaking this afternoon on WTOP. The House has just approved legislation that would avoid a government shutdown. The stopgap spending measure ensures the government will stay open as campaigning intensifies this fall ahead of the midterm elections in November. WTOP's Mitchell Miller has Today on the Hill.
1: The rules are suspended. The Senate amendment is agreed to.
0: The continuing resolution approved on a bipartisan vote of 370 to 48. Oklahoma Republican Tom Cole, who chairs the Appropriations Committee, says it was important to act now.
3: This will allow Congress time to get past the November elections and allow us time to assess and move forward with further appropriations measures in November and December.
0: Cole's Democratic counterpart, Connecticut's Rosa DeLauro, says it's necessary to
7: reassert Congress's power of the purse and provide relief to the American people struggling with the high cost of living.
0: The legislation, which was previously approved by the Senate, will fund the government through December 11th. On Capitol Hill, Mitchell Miller, WTOP News.
20: Oil giant Chevron is expected to soon announce it will expand operations in Venezuela. An unnamed official tells reporters that the company's officials and Energy Secretary Chris Wright are expected to visit Venezuela tomorrow, where the new investment would be unveiled. Chevron is the second largest American oil company and the only one with a major presence in Venezuela. And the announcement comes after the White House confirmed yesterday it's teaming up with North American Blue Energy Partners as part of President Trump's push to tap into Venezuela's oil industry. By the way, the price of West Texas crude has jumped nearly 5% today, trading around $90 a barrel. That's a few cents. It was a few cents short of $90 a barrel. That is still the highest point since late July.
28: Well, coming up in Money News after traffic and weather.
8: This pizza chain is now working with the Navy. I'm John Werdahl.
20: And later this hour, we're scheduled to talk with Maryland Governor Wes Moore about several issues affecting the state. Stay with us, 236.
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10: Yes, if you're at a cocktail party and you're trying to impress somebody and you're like, yeah, we're over $1 billion. Like, I just wrote that to Northwell Health up in New York because they'd never heard of Thundercat. So I will throw that number out when I'm trying to get credibility. And it is an impressive number. But again, somebody else is keeping 95, 98 cents on the dollar. I'm in the restaurant business, so someone else is always keeping 90% plus of every dollar I generate. So you might be thinking of it in terms of like some other sort of tech margin.
12: 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But again, you do a $100,000 deal at 10% margin, that's $10,000. 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
28: It is 2:38. Time for traffic and weather on WTOP. We'll check in with Dave Dildine. He is in the traffic center.

0: barrels being pulled from the left lane. The work zone should be clearing. On the outer loop near River Road, the work zone cleared, but a truck has stalled in the second lane from the right, just south of River Road on the outer loop. Hopefully you can get it into gear and move out of your way. 270, no major incidents, nothing sustained anyway. And up in Frederick County on Route 15 near Mountville Road, the crash is on a shoulder. Both lanes are open. Northbound delays gradually easing, leaving Point of Rocks. Sleep falling short? Visit Mattress Firm today. Their sleep experts will help you find the right bed at an unbeatable price during the best sale of the year. They make sleep easy. Dave Dildine, next traffic report in 10 minutes.
1: 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On to 7 News meteorologist Steve Rudin.
2: Mix of sunny clouds along with a pop-up shower or thunderstorm this afternoon and into the evening. Keep in mind, most neighborhoods will stay totally dry with highs 93 to 96 degrees. Heat index values closer to 100 for many. A few lingering showers and storms overnight. Tomorrow we'll do the storm thing all over again, especially during the afternoon and evening, 90 to 95 degrees, and a better chance for stronger storms on Thursday, and a few showers remain on Friday. I'm 7 News Senior Meteorologist Steve Rudin in the Storm Alert Weather Center.
3: Temperatures are climbing, so is the humidity. It is making it feel like it's 98 degrees in some spots. The air temperature is 95 on the National Mall and 94 degrees right now in Reston.
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4: Hi there, Sean and Ann. Little Caesars is bringing its pizza to some U.S. Navy installations around the country, including in our area. The pizza chain is opening at bases in California and Florida, and Little Caesars, in a statement put out today, says it's planning to open up shop at the Walter Reed Medical Center in Bethesda. There's no word on when Little Caesars is going to open there. Construction spending dipped a bit in July. A new government report shows a 0.5% drop in spending. Stocks are hunkered down in negative territory. They've been there for hours now following heightened tensions between the U.S. and Iran. The Dow Jones Industrial Average is almost down a full percent right now. The Dow's giving back 446 points. The S&P 500 is slipping 54. The NASDAQ getting roughed up today. It's been down more than a percent most of the session. Right now it's down 1.2%. The NASDAQ down some 316 points. John Wardock, WTOP News.
3: Thank you, John. 241, the commander's leadership is addressing some of the worry entering the 2026 season. And in today's D.C. Sports Filtered, WTOP's Rob Woodfork says the dismay is getting ahead of the facts.
5: For days, we've seen four alarm burgundy and gold panic to the point that Adam Peters was asked directly, the fans are worried, so what gives you hope? And Peters said the thing every executive says when the product looks shaky. You haven't seen the real us yet. He's not wrong. Washington spent the whole preseason without its actual team on the field. The O-line that looked inoperable against Baltimore was missing three starters. But behind that line, Jaden Daniels took over 500 snaps this camp, a half season's worth, building timing with Stephon Diggs and Terry McLaurin in a new system. That's a foundation. The catch is center. The projected starter's back, but the depth behind him is a rookie and a practice squad re-sign. And Peters, rightfully, wouldn't call the position closed. But not long ago, receiver was the offseason crisis. Now it's a strength. A question mark isn't automatically negative. So here's where I land. Don't panic. But don't exhale on September 13th either, because week one lies to everybody. Favorites get stunned, contenders look broken, bad teams steal a win, and vanish by October. Washington opens at Philadelphia with two new coordinators cooking up plays nobody's seen on tape. A win wouldn't prove Peters right, like a loss wouldn't prove him wrong. Don't let the first chapter fool you into thinking you've read the whole book. I'm Rob Woodfork. And that's D.C. Sports Filtered.
1: Coming up here on WTOP in just a few minutes, Maryland Governor Wes Moore joins us to talk about several issues, including the legal fights over congressional redistricting and mail-in voting. Stay with us. It's 2:43.
6: 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Considering Claire isn't in Paris right now, that seemed odd. 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
8: 244, I'm Ann Kramer.
9: And I'm Sean Anderson. Thanks for being with us.
8: Washington Manassas Airport has now been given the green light from the FAA to offer passenger airline service. As WTOP's Mike Murillo tells us, while you'll have to wait at least a year to catch a flight there, local leaders are already looking ahead to what the enhanced airport will mean to the area's economy.
10: With this expansion,
11: we're able to meet every modal of transportation there is here in the city of Manassas, and we are so, so proud and happy to have this come here.
12: And Manassas Mayor Michelle Davis says the passengers that will use the airport will help area businesses and support future development around the city.
11: We have amazing businesses that need people. We need those small businesses to succeed, and the way to do that is to bring people in.
12: The airport is planning a new terminal with TSA checkpoints, baggage claim concessions, and expanded parking as well. As excitement grows, State Senator Danica Rome says airport leaders also need to keep residents' concerns in mind.
13: This is a partnership with the community, with the residents.
12: Rome says issues like traffic and noise will have to remain part of the conversation as the airport expands. Airport leaders hope to welcome their first airline in late 2027. In Manassas, Mike Murillo, WTOP News.
9: The Centers for Disease Control and Prevention is challenging Pennsylvania's report of 2 measles-associated deaths. It's an unusual break from its practice of accepting state health data. CDC Director Dr. Erica Schwartz ordered the deaths excluded from the agency's latest update. She says available information does not establish whether measles caused or contributed to them. And Health Secretary Robert Kennedy Jr. has gone even further. He's posted on social media that Pennsylvania Democratic Governor Josh Shapiro, quote, manipulated the truth. Now, both patients who died were not vaccinated and tested positive for the virus. One was a newborn who died from a ruptured spleen. The measles outbreak in Pennsylvania has infected nearly 500 people so far. Public health experts warn the disagreement could further erode trust between state and federal agencies.
8: Well, have you had a near-death experience? A new survey from the Near-Death Experience Research Foundation found more than 60 million people have, and the survey finds no 2 experiences are the same. USA Today national correspondent Michael Collins tells WTOP his reporting shows people who have near-death experiences say they're often followed by out-of-body experiences.
14: People frequently talk about seeing a bright light, or they will talk about floating through a tunnel. Some of them see a bright light at the end of that tunnel. They frequently float above their bed. Many people are able to see events that are unfolding around them. For example, if there's a car accident, they can see the EMT workers there trying to save their lives. And they are frequently encountering deceased relatives, friends, and they communicate with them.
8: Now, Collins says scientists believe what's happening in your head could be due to a lack of oxygen in the brain, which could cause hallucinations.
9: Brought to you by WEPA. 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WTOP's traffic and weather. Let's get to Dave Dildine in the traffic center.
15: You can always count on traffic near the American Legion Bridge. Interloop, a lot of volume coming out of Virginia. The work zone near River Road cleared. Interloop beyond Chevy Chase, eyes out for a new crash beyond Connecticut Avenue. Minivan into an SUV, crowding the left lane on the interloop. On the outer loop after River Road, the truck that had stopped in the center of the roadway drove off on its own power just a minute ago. All lanes open on the outer loop. Front of the line moving. Back of the line begins at the south end of the I-270 spur. 270 northbound, uneventful. Baltimore-Washington Parkway, routine slowdowns. In Virginia, 395 southbound after Duke Street. The crash was minor, quickly cleared. Delays have eased. 95 building at the Occoquan. Northbound, heavy and slow leaving Fredericksburg beyond Centerport Parkway. The broken down truck remains along the right side of the main line. 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Dave Dildine, next traffic report in 10 minutes.
8: The WTOP forecast, the partly cloudy sky continues this afternoon. So does the heat and humidity with the heat index. The feels like temperature going up to 100 degrees. Mostly cloudy, chance for rain and storms tonight.
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8: It is 2:50 here on WTOP, and we are just shy of 2 months before the midterm elections in November. Democrats are hoping the state's highest court will rule in its favor and allow a constitutional amendment on the ballot that would have lawmakers start work to redraw congressional districts. Maryland Supreme Court has the case out of Anne Arundel and Dorchester counties after local judges last week blocked the ballot question, I should say, and the state appealed. And President Trump is pushing forward with putting restrictions on mail-in voting before November. The state of Maryland's pushing back by joining a lawsuit.
9: Well, joining us now here on WTOP to talk about these developments and other issues impacting Maryland is Maryland Governor Wes Moore. Governor Moore, thanks so much for joining us today. We appreciate it.
16: I appreciate you guys. Good afternoon.
9: Let's start with the redistricting legal front here. We had one judge saying the state deadline had come and gone on getting the ballot question ready for the November election. Another judge agrees with Republican challengers that the ballot question is misleading. So arguments are being heard in the appeal Thursday. Why do you say it's important for the state to have this power to redraw congressional districts mid-cycle, potentially having all the members of Congress being Democrats?
16: Well, I respectfully just disagree with that circuit court judge's decision, because I think this should be in the hands of the people. I think the people should actually decide what our democracy looks like. And listen, this is something that I've been for now well over a year. When I started watching what this assault on our democracy and our freedoms was looking like from the White House, when you had the President of the United States who was saying he wanted to nationalize elections, which is unconstitutional. When the President of the United States said he wanted to mail in to eliminate mail-in balloting, which is against the law. When the President of the United States said he wanted to put federal troops and federal agents around ballot boxes, which is voter intimidation. And when the President of the United States says that he wants to tell Republican states that they should make decade redistricting, but tell Democratic states that they should sit on their hands. I do not understand how we can allow that happen to our democracy and watch this happen in broad daylight. And so my opinion, what I've always said is, put this in front of the people. Let the people of Maryland decide what our democracy looks like and not Donald Trump.
8: Governor, switching to mail-in ballots, you just kind of mentioned it there, and restrictions that the president wants on them before the November midterm election. What concerns you the most about this development in action by Trump? Because the state of Maryland has joined other Democratic-led states now in suing the White House.
16: We have, and we've sued him on this before, and we beat him in court. And I feel good that we're going to be able to beat him in court again. I mean, this is just another strategy that he is doing to try to manipulate not just the November elections, but the elections going forward. And you know, I'm very honored that my peers selected me to become the chair of the National Governors Association. So this is a group of all of our nation's governors, both Democrats and Republicans. And I can tell you, this is not a partisan opinion. Both Democratic and Republican governors are concerned. And the thing that we know and the thing we can remind our people is that the Constitution gives elections to the states. The federal government is not in charge of elections. And that is another reason why we believe that what the President of the United States is doing is not just unwise, it is unlawful.
9: Let's talk about utility rates, because that's a big concern for so many of your constituents. PEPCO did not get the amount of a rate hike it wanted from the Maryland Public Service Commission last week. You've been pushing to make sure utility bills don't go higher for Marylanders. So what other options are you looking at to try to hold utility companies to keeping rates in check?
16: Yeah, I, I, um, I'm, I'm thankful for the PSC's decision. They're an independent agency, but for the decision that they made, because I know that Pepco is doing just fine. These energy and utility companies are doing just fine. You know who's not right now? The people of all of our states, the people in the country who are watching inflation at a three-year high, who are watching many of our energy bills go up because we have watched how the president has canceled projects, which has cut supply. And we are watching how we're waging a war overseas that is causing the cost of everything to go up. And so I think we have to do everything in our power to be able to ensure that we are holding big corporations accountable, just like how in Maryland, you know, I signed legislation that ends price gouging inside of supermarkets and where they cannot use against you and manipulate the price because they're using your data against you, by being able to give the middle class a tax cut and by being able to put now hundreds of dollars back in people's pockets for utility relief. We need to do everything in our power to be able to show people that we can make life a little bit easier for them, especially at a time right now when they're watching federal policies that are so harmful.
8: Governor, data center debate is raging everywhere, including here in Maryland. Democratic politicians have in the past supported data centers, but that seems to be quickly changing across the country. Are you for or against data centers in Maryland? And what do you think is the reason behind this shift in the party now, it appears?
16: Well, I can tell you, you know, what I said, I said it at the start of the year during the State of the State, I was very clear. And my framework has not moved on this, is that if you know, for these things to be able to move forward in our state, then sure they're hiring local workers, that they need to make sure they're engaged in local communities. And local communities have a final say. They cannot just Bigfoot local communities and do things that local communities do not want it. That they need to make sure that that they are bringing their own power and bringing their own energy. And they cannot pollute our air and they cannot pollute our water. You know, I understand that there are certain local jurisdictions who want it, and I understand that. But here's what I do know, is that local jurisdictions need to be the ones that have the final say on this, and that there need to be very real guidelines to include things like bringing your own power, not polluting our air and our water, making sure you're hiring local workers, local union workers. Like, these are all things that I think are important that I stated at the start of the year. And the fact that more and more people are coming to that position, I'm grateful that they're listening to how we're thinking about this. But we have to be clear that these data center companies and these big corporations, they do not write the rules. They do not get determined whatever they can do. And this is something that we've seen here in Maryland for years before I became the governor. But we're finally now putting frameworks around this that actually make sense for the people.
9: We haven't had a chance to talk to you since last month's decision by a federal judge to get the FBI headquarters back to Greenbelt. Next steps here, what can we expect about construction, or are you holding off on seeing further court action, maybe an appeal by the government?
16: Well, I'm sure that the federal government is going to try to appeal this process. But what we saw from a federal judge is exactly what we thought, that this was a competitive process that went about a decade long, that Maryland won fair and square. And we won fair and square because all the indicators and the data behind it went in our favor, that we could have proximity to public transportation, that we can make sure they have a secure place to be able to do their work, that we can make sure that it's actually being leveraged of the various cyber assets that are within the area. The new FBI building, which, by the way, is going to be responsible for thousands of jobs and billions of dollars of economic activity, belongs in Maryland. It belongs in Prince George's County. We're glad that that a federal judge agree with that, and we're ready to get to work and ready to get building right now.
8: We have 20 seconds before we have to let you go. Ravens prediction for the purple and black with new coach Jesse Minter at the helm.
16: I love Jesse Minter. I think you've been seeing in the preseason there's a different swagger that we have, particularly on the defensive side. I think we win the AFC North, and I think there's about four games that I'm a little nervous about, but I think we win the AFC North, and I think we got a long run ahead of us.
9: All right. Governor Moore, thanks so much for joining us. Appreciate it.
16: I appreciate y'all. Thank you.
9: That's Governor Wes Moore of Maryland. We will talk to Republican candidate for Governor Dan Cox coming up at 4:15 here on WTOP.
8: It is time for sports. We're powered by Maximus, moving people and technology forward. We'll check in with Dave Preston.
17: Commanders working out today in Ashburn as the dust settles with the initial 53-man roster in place. Head coach Dan Quinn pleased with what he's seen so far.
18: Some of what I liked most from camp, the competitions every day that we hit. We hit situations every day. I liked the long drives, drills that we did. We hadn't done that previously. The call-its, and it was good to see the systems come to life offensively and defensively.
17: Burgundy and Gold add multiple players to the practice squad, including tight end Joshua Simon. Baseball, Nationals begin September 17 games out of the NL East lead. They host division-leading Atlanta tonight, 6:45 game time on 1500 AM. U.S. Open tennis, Hyattsville native Francis Tiafoe and men's second seed Carlos Alcaraz are among those winning first-round matches. Women's top seed Aryna Sabalenka and Taylor Townsend advance. Dave Preston, WTOP Sports.
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9: Let's go to Dave Dildine in the traffic center.
15: The top traffic incident in Maryland, a crash on the Interloop after Connecticut Avenue, tying up the left side. Top issue in Virginia, a crash on I-66, eastbound near Route 50. Fire rescue sent. WTOP Traffic Center, presented by Window Nation. 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Dave Dildine, next traffic report in 10 minutes.
8: Thank you, Dave. The WTOP forecast, mix of clouds and sun, heat and humidity for today. Chance for rain and storms tonight. We do it all over again tomorrow. Right now, we've got 96 degrees at Farragut Square. It is 93 degrees right now in Springfield.
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8: Good afternoon. I'm Ann Kramer.
9: And I'm Sean Anderson coming up.
8: Breaking news here on WTOP. First, tensions continue to escalate in the Middle East. The military, U.S. military, says it hit targets inside Iran after Tehran attempted attacks on commercial shipping and American forces.
9: And closer to home on Capitol Hill, the House approves a stopgap spending bill to avoid a government shutdown ahead of the midterms.
19: A high school student being struck by a car has reignited a debate over school crossing guards.
20: This is mortal danger.
19: I'm Mike Murillo.
21: Montgomery County Police explained the disbanding of the Alcohol Enforcement Unit. I'm John Doman.
22: A chance to say thank you to the heroes who saved Mike the Cat. I'm Neil Augenstein.
8: On Wall Street right now, the Dow's off by 442 points. NASDAQ down by 350. S&P is off by 72.
9: It's 3 o'clock.
23: From ABC News, I'm Michelle Franzen. Hours after Army Secretary Dan Driscoll submitted his resignation, the U.S. military carrying out a new round of strikes against Iranian targets near the Strait of Hormuz. ABC's Tom Sufi Burridge has more.
24: CENTCOM, the U.S. military in the Middle East, is now confirming that it has been carrying out strikes against the Islamic Revolutionary Guard Corps, the Iranian military, if you like, because, they say, the Iranian Guard Corps, the Iranian military, has been attacking commercial shipping in the Strait of Hormuz.
23: In Massachusetts, the jury in the Lindsey Clancy trial telling the judge they're stuck on coming to a unanimous decision, the judge ordering them to keep deliberating. The jury deciding if Clancy, who argues she suffered from postpartum psychosis, intentionally killed her three children.
25: We'll see how long the judge allows that to happen. In some cases in Massachusetts, the judge can require juries to deliberate, you know, for 2 weeks. Before accepting any kind of a hung jury. So the judge will encourage them for as long as he possibly can. Clearly, he doesn't want to try this again. Undoubtedly, the family doesn't want to go through this again, and probably prosecutors don't either.
23: ABC's Aaron Katursky in Plymouth, Massachusetts. Authorities say two people are dead following flash flooding that ripped through the Grand Canyon. Efforts to find one other listed missing is still on. ABC's Trevor Ault is there.
26: Park officials had been warning about an elevated flood risk here to the point that they had installed new evacuation plans and even a river gauge to track rising water. And that's exactly what the gauge was doing Saturday when it suddenly went offline. It's possible it was knocked out by some of the debris that was flowing, but that means officials learned just how bad these deadly floods were from people calling 911 desperate for help.
23: Tropical storm Edward approaching the coasts of Texas and Louisiana. Winds whipping up near Sabine Pass this hour. The Gulf Coast bracing for days of heavy rainfall. 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
8: It is 3:02 on the first day of September. It is a Tuesday. We have sunshine and clouds, heat and humidity this afternoon. Coming in at 94 is the air temperature in Tysons. Good afternoon. I'm Ann Kramer.
9: And I'm Sean Anderson. Our top story this hour here on WTOP starts in Fairfax County, and it involves a teenager who suffered minor injuries after being struck by a car while outside a high school in Reston. And some parents and elected leaders are now calling for the return of crossing guards at high schools in Fairfax County. WTOP's Mike Murillo joins us live with a new development. Mike.
0: Yeah, as of this afternoon, I'm standing here right where not far from where this happened this morning here at South Lakes High School. And as kids cross, there is a crossing guard here to help them across the street. Let's take you back real quick. This morning, a 16-year-old received minor injuries after they were struck by a car at one of the entrances to South Lakes High School here in Reston. And police say the student wasn't in a crosswalk at the time, though this reignited that debate over the county not funding crossing guards at high schools this year. This afternoon, Ann Rodriguez, who has been a longtime crossing guard, 22 years she's done this, says she was called back in for the afternoon, and she tells me it's important to have guards at this intersection.
1: The traffic, the people dropping off the kids, the new kids driving, it's a mess. And the kids trying to cross. The cars do not always stop. Even though we have flashing lights, sometimes when I'm in the street, they still don't stop.
0: Now, she tells me she's here permanently, though we haven't confirmed that with police yet. We do have a call out to Fairfax County Police. School board member Melanie Marin caught was going on here this morning on video earlier today and the response to the teen who was struck. And she says guards need to return here permanently. She's been a vocal critic of the removal of crossing guards at high schools.
2: I mean, this is mortal danger. I didn't want to use that word previously because I don't want to scare the children, but it is.
0: So the school system in a statement too saying, Sean and Ann, that they want crossing guards back at schools as they figure out long-term solutions when it comes to keeping kids safe at schools. So a lot to figure out here today. But what I can tell you is crossing guards are back here this afternoon at South Lakes High School. It's unclear whether they're going to be at other schools this afternoon and if this is a permanent thing here at South Lakes High School. Reporting live in Reston, Mike Murillo, WTOP News.
8: Thank you, Mike. 3:05. And in Maryland, we're learning more about the decision by Montgomery County Police to disband a specialized unit that searches for drunk and drug drivers. Department leadership today giving more details into why the move was needed. Here's WTOP's John Doman.
21: With around 200 vacancies in the department already, Assistant Chief David McBain says the alcohol enforcement unit was already down to three officers, a corporal and a sergeant.
3: 78% of all DUI enforcement comes from our patrol, and I'm comfortable with that number.
21: McBain says that number's actually gone up this year. The officers in that unit will be reassigned elsewhere in the department starting next week, including to jobs in traffic safety, crisis intervention, and at a local school. Now, news the unit was getting disbanded was announced just before a suspected drunk driver was involved in a crash that killed two people on I-270.
3: That unit was scheduled to work on Saturday and were.
21: But these days, the unit only runs five nights a week in a 500-square-mile county. John Doman, WTOP News.
9: 3:06, we've been telling you tensions escalate in the Middle East once again as the U.S. military says it's striking new targets in Iran today. Meantime, leaders in Maryland say the Iran war is spiking the cost of some road projects. The banner looked over the Maryland Transportation Department spending plan. It outlines project costs for things like the rebuild of the Key Bridge in Baltimore and several interstate projects. The plan shows there's been a jump in prices for asphalt and diesel fuel as high as 38% in the past 6 months. The state's transportation director says the higher costs mean some of the smaller projects in the state are being put off for a year. The total for spending on this year's transportation projects is almost $22 billion. Projects like the Mass Transit Purple Line Light Rail will move forward, along with the rebuild of the Key Bridge and upgrades to a Western Maryland interstate, along with the Baltimore Beltway.
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4: 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I'm John Werdahl.
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10: 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Back we go to Dave Dildine in the traffic center.
13: On I-66 westbound past Nutley Street under the Vienna Metro pedestrian bridge, trooper stopped with someone in a lane westbound. A county fire rescue briefly stopped with a crash eastbound near Route 50. I think that's already on the shoulder. Kind of hard to tell. It's not really in camera, but definitely some slow traffic eastbound on 66 near 50. Past the remains of that. Definitely some slow traffic on the outer loop in Alexandria, inner loop from the Dulles Toll Road up to River Road, and from Bethesda into Chevy Chase. Beyond Connecticut Avenue, two-vehicle crash. Minivan hit the back of an SUV. The back of the minivan was crowding the left lane. Most of it's on the left shoulder, but that's enough to further slow the pace on an already congested segment of 495 near Kensington and Chevy Chase. 270, uneventful. 50 looks good out to the Bay Bridge. Normal congestion up and down the Baltimore-Washington Parkway. 95 works better. And back in Virginia on 95, the southbound slowing we're used to, getting out of Lorton. Northbound delays gradually easing in Fredericksburg. The response to the broken down tractor trailer up at Stafford County beyond Centerport Parkway now mostly confined to the right shoulder. 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I'm Dave Dildine. Next traffic report in 10 minutes.
8: Let's get our forecast over to 7 News meteorologist Steve Rudin.
14: A mix of sun and clouds this afternoon, along with a pop-up shower or thunderstorm. High temperatures well into the lower to middle 90s, with feels-like temperatures mid to upper 90s, with some neighborhoods closer to 100 degrees. Shower and storm chances diminish after sunset. Tomorrow, storm chances return, the same on Thursday. I'm 7 News senior meteorologist Steve Rudin in the Storm Alert Weather Center.
10: Yeah, we are feeling 100 degrees, feels like temperatures in several spots around our region. 96 degrees at L'Enfant Plaza right now. It's 95 in Waldorf, 94 Tysons. 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
4: Hi there, Sean and Ann. The return of the pumpkin spice latte to Starbucks is paying off. Restaurant Business reports Starbucks had its biggest fall menu launch in the chain's history, and foot traffic has jumped double digits since the drink returned to the menu just the other day. A local real estate company has taken a big step forward in developing a multifamily building at the West Falls Church Metro Station. The Washington Business Journal says Rushmark Properties has secured $114 million in funding to build a seven-story complex. Heightened tensions between the U.S. and Iran pushing up oil right now. West Texas crude just gurgled over $90 a barrel. I think it's okay for crude to gurgle, right? Yeah, it's up about 5.5% right now. West Texas, just about 90.58 a barrel. As for stocks, the Dow is down 413 points. The S&P sliding 64. The NASDAQ giving back 266 points. John Wardock, WTOP News.
16: It's not too late. 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
10: Well, coming up here on WTOP, we have another closely watched primary election today, and it's testing Democrats' calls for a new generation of leadership. We'll break down what's at stake when we check in with ABC's Washington Bureau Chief Rick Klein. It's 312.
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20: News happens here.
8: 314, I'm Ann Kramer.
20: And I'm Sean Anderson. Thanks for being with us.
8: Election 2026 now on WTOP. Another round of primary elections today in Massachusetts this time, as Democrats head to the polls in a closely watched Senate primary that could signal where the party is headed. It's Moulton versus Markey. Congressman Seth Moulton challenging longtime Senator Ed Markey, arguing it's time for a new generation of leadership. Markey has been backed by some of the party's biggest progressive voices and remains the clear frontrunner in this race.
20: Joining us live to talk about it, ABC's Washington Bureau Chief, Rick Klein. Rick, great to have you back. Thank you so much.
28: Yeah, great to be with you.
20: This might be one of the premier Democratic primary showdowns on the Senate side. What's your look at it as the voters go to the polls in Massachusetts today?
28: It makes me wish my old job as a Boston Globe political reporter, because I used to love races like this. And this is a classic of the genre. And what's interesting about it in this context is that we've heard so much about generational challenges and generational change. But if you believe the polling, Senator Markey is in a commanding position against Congressman Moulton, 33 years older than him. He's been in Congress longer than Moulton has been alive. But Moulton has had some trouble breaking through, including with younger voters, younger progressive voters. Markey has gotten the endorsement of AOC and Bernie Sanders and so many in the progressive wing. And at 80 years old, he seems sharp as ever. So if he holds off this challenge just like he did 6 years ago against Joe Kennedy III, who was then a congressman, it will be a remarkable survival story. And it does kind of upend some of our assumptions around the restlessness some voters have over the aging nature of so many of our leaders.
8: And does that beg the question too, Rick, or should we be watching for the results here out of Massachusetts to try and get a clearer picture of what direction the party is going to go here?
28: Yeah, and look, I think the progressive movement has got a lot of the energy, but that isn't the same as saying that that's where all the young people are in the party. And I think that's an important distinction that if Markey's able to prevail again in a primary, again, it's the second time in a row, he'll have done it against a congressman who's much younger than him. Then I think you'll understand, I think, a little bit more about where the party is. Of course, it's a very safe blue state for Massachusetts. No risk of Republicans picking it up, realistically. So you can experiment a little bit more with things on the left. But Markey is about as progressive as they come inside the Democratic Party these days.
20: Let's shift gears here. We have the U.S. Escalating fighting today in Iran, sending new strikes against targets in Iran. And we're just getting word that Iran has retaliated.
10: Here we go. We're 6 months into the middle of a war, yet we have the Army Secretary Dan Driscoll resigning amid growing tension with the Defense Secretary Pete Hegseth. Comes after the ousting of Army Chief of Staff General Randy George that Driscoll didn't seem to like. Where do things stand? What does this tell us about President Trump's relationship with the military at this point?
28: Yeah, we've learned a little bit more. My colleagues at ABC, Louis Martinez and Steve Bannon, were reporting that Hegseth had been the subject of conversations that Driscoll had even with the president himself, and that Driscoll has been warning that that Hegseth's moves were hurting morale and hurting retention and hurting recruiting, and some of the haphazard nature of the firings, including of Randy George, who was the Army Chief of Staff. And look, Driscoll has his own very close relationship with Vice President Vance. They went to law school together, and I don't think he's going to be far from politics. But there's a lot of people on both sides of the aisle who say that Dan Driscoll's absence is going to be felt in the military, at the Pentagon, among the rank and file. He had a reputation as someone who had come up the ranks the right way and was very interested in modernizing the future of the force and was looking out for how things were being managed.
8: Rick, thanks for the insight. We appreciate it.
28: You bet. Thanks.
8: ABC News Washington Bureau Chief Rick Klein.
10: 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WTOP's traffic and weather. We've got Dave Dildine in the traffic center.
13: We've got slow traffic on the Interloop in McLean. What else is new? But it's slower than it usually is. Bethesda past Chevy Chase. Two-vehicle crash beyond Connecticut Avenue. The minivan was crowding the left lane for a while. I think that's over on the shoulder now, but still getting some attention. Rest of the trip around the Beltway, congestion as per usual. Over in Virginia on I-66 westbound, before and after Nutley Street, Virginia State Authorities getting a couple of cars out of lanes and put on right shoulder. Eastbound crash near Route 50 is on the right side, and there too, I think, mostly on the right shoulder. Not really much interference if you're eastbound. 95 southbound, daily delays getting out of Lorton into Woodbridge. Northbound, still sluggish, coming past Falmouth and beyond Centerport Parkway. The response to the broken down truck crowding the right edge of the main line. 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Dave Dildine, next traffic report in 10 minutes.
8: All right, let's head over to the 7 News Weather Center. We're joined live by meteorologist Steve Rudin. Steve, we have got heat and humidity back for us.
0: Yes, it is sticky out there right now, and our temperature is at 95 degrees at Reagan National Airport. The feels-like temperature is at 101. Now, we'll see a few showers and thunderstorms pop on radar this evening into the overnight. At this point, it appears to be north and east of D.C., and a few of those storms may drift from Baltimore over to our area. So we'll watch it closely for you over the coming hours. But as of right now, there's not a whole lot that's out there. We have no watches, no warnings, nothing like that. But a few more showers are mainly moving in from the north and east. That's going to be later on this evening. Once we get through that, it's warm and humid overnight in the 70s. Tomorrow, another possibility for some storms. Temperatures will be in the 90s again. And stronger storms are likely on Thursday during the afternoon and evening. But the timing's a little bit iffy on that, at least for right now. Heat index values closer to 100. We're trending dry for the weekend, at least most of it. There's a slight chance for a passing shower on Labor Day. At this hour, 94 Manassas, 89 in Gaithersburg, and 95 Capitol Hill.
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8: 3:23.
10: Car thefts are up more than 20% in Montgomery County. Yes, we said up. And that's bucking a trend across Maryland and the rest of the nation. Our story from WTOP's Alan Adder.
21: Most jurisdictions around the D.C. area, including D.C., report a decline in auto theft. And while police in Montgomery County can't articulate a single reason for why it's up so much there,
22: it's a concerning number. Obviously, one car stolen is one too many. But the fact that we're up a staggering amount is concerning because we want to address them. We want to be able to apprehend the suspects, the offenders. We want to be able to return property to individuals.
21: Captain Cody Field says part of the problem is thieves are getting more tech savvy, using simple devices generally used by locksmiths and auto mechanics to intercept the signal of a key fob. And instructions on how to do that are all over social media, complicating police efforts. Still, the best advice, keep your doors locked, park in well-lit areas, and use a steering wheel locking device if you can. Alan Etter, WTOP News.
8: Well, our region's beech trees are taking a beating, apparently, from a tiny terror that is only showing up in D.C. It's only showed up in D.C. last year, but it's been a problem in a wide range of states for years. WTOP's Kate Ryan has more on what's called beech leaf disease.
23: Beech trees have that bright green spearmint-shaped leaf and a pale to silver bark. The trees have been invaded by a microscopic menace, nematodes, tiny worms that cause the leaves to become crunchy and curly and die back. Heather Harmon Disk with the Maryland Department of Agriculture says the nematodes first showed up in Ohio in 2012.
24: We're not quite sure, based on what we've been seeing in Ohio, if we're going to lose them out of the landscape in its entirety, much like we're seeing with ash trees and emerald ash borer.
23: Harmon Disk says the outlook for beech trees is fairly grim right now, although there are trials for possible treatments to slow the progress of the nematodes and their impacts on the tree canopy. Kate Ryan, WTOP News.
10: Sports on WTOP brought to you by Amentum, delivering advanced solutions for space and defense. George Wallace is back from Ashburn. How long did it take you?
25: Longer today because practice was, you know, later in the day. We have to talk to Dan Quinn about that. Early morning practice, fine. You get back off the over the bridge and everything.
10: And you needed Dave Dildine's direction to get back here.
25: He said exactly what I was in, that Legion Bridge. You just can't do it.
8: Mm. It's a helicopter. You can't. That's what I keep saying. I know. We need a chopper.
25: We're working on that. Okay. Okay. Commanders, second of their three practices this week, as then they'll have some time off before getting ready for Philadelphia next week. And a lot of the talk today amongst players, of course, is the offensive line. Josh Connerly, what do you think?
26: I think it's a huge misconception. Like I said, I said that previously, because I know how much we work. And I feel like there's only been so much put out there of all of the five being out there at once. You got your three plays, and then you got your little bit of what you guys saw and how you guys interpret that from the joint practice. But I don't necessarily think it went that way.
25: And a lot of the players saying the same thing, that they haven't really shown much, and we'll see a different feel on September 14th.
10: Okay.
25: And that's fine. Like, you have confidence in your team. You put the roster. That's fine now.
10: Mm-hmm.
25: They have to show it.
10: Yep.
25: That's all. Mm-hmm. If they do, fine. Okay. If not, then you know the questions will still be there. Yes. Okay. Nick Allegretti was practicing again today. That is good news. Marcus Mariota, same guys out there on the practice field. How about this? You see this? Stan Kroenke and Kroenke Sports Entertainment have entered into an agreement to acquire the Los Angeles Angels.
10: Ooh.
25: From Artie Moreno.
10: Ooh.
25: About that.
10: That's big money.
25: That is big money. So now he will have owned controlling interest in the Rams, Angels, Nuggets, Avalanche, and Arsenal.
8: That's six or five?
25: One, two, three, four, five.
8: Woo.
25: That's a lot, huh?
10: Yeah. He might be the biggest sports owner in the world at this point,
25: right? That's a pretty good deal.
10: Wow. Yeah,
25: there you go. George Wallace, WTOP Sports.
8: Thanks, George. Up ahead, after traffic and weather, hostilities continue in the Middle East. The U.S. military has launched strikes inside Iran, and then the House gives final approval to legislation that avoids a government shutdown this fall. Talk about all of that, 327.
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10: 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Back to Dave Dildine in the traffic center.
13: The top specific traffic incidents we're tracking: minor crashes, a couple of breakdowns in Maryland on the Interloop past Connecticut Avenue, one on the left. In Virginia on 66 westbound near Vienna Station, westbound and eastbound past Ballston, making traffic a little slower. In Fredericksburg on 95 southbound past Route 3, beyond where the local and through lanes combine, a fire department response to an RV on the right. Otherwise, just congestion developing area-wide, but mostly uneventfully. 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Dave Dildine, next traffic report in 10 minutes.
8: The WTOP forecast, mix of clouds and sun. Heat and humidity continues for today. Chance for rain and storms tonight. Overnight lows just in the 70s, even near 80. We're going to do it all over again tomorrow. Another chance for storms. Greater chance tomorrow. Heat index goes back up to 100 to 105 tomorrow. We have reached a 100-degree heat index in some places. That's a feels-like temperature. Air temperature, 96 at DuPont Circle. We have 92 degrees in Germantown. And in Annandale right now, we're coming in air temperature-wise at 94.
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8: Good afternoon. I'm Ann Kramer.
10: And I'm Sean Anderson. Mike Chikaitis is our producer.
8: Our big story is breaking developments in the U.S. war against Iran. The shooting has started again today in Iran. The second day in a row, the United States and Iran have been attacking each other with missiles and drones. If the rhetoric from each side is to be believed, this may signal a return to full-on warfare. WTOP National Security Correspondent J.J. Green has been tracking developments. J.J. joins us live.
17: Yeah, and both sides believe they have an advantage. The U.S. launched a new wave of strikes against Iran today, targeting the Revolutionary Guard facilities around the Strait of Hormuz. President Trump says the strikes are justified and has warned Tehran that any retaliation will bring on an even larger American response. And Iran is retaliating. Iranian media reporting that it's launched their own missiles and drones in response to today's American attacks. That follows Iran's missile attack on U.S. facilities in Jordan after the initial American strike on Larak Island on Sunday. After roughly a month without sustained direct fighting, the U.S. and Iran are exchanging fire again, but they're also exchanging words, which may be more dangerous and more heated than even the weapons. And the question today is whether this remains another limited exchange or marks the return to sustained warfare. We will probably find out in the next few hours. Reporting live, J.J. Green. Back to you, Ann and Sean.
10: Yeah, J.J., the president is trying to put the economic squeeze on Iran. So I guess it begs the question, what exactly is the achievement or what they're trying to achieve with these attacks?
17: It looks, Sean, like the objective is to try to systematically take away the things that Iran has repaired and put back into service, because one of the things that Iran's information machine said today is that they have rebuilt their military, which is in one way a confession that, yes, the U.S. did essentially dismantle or destroy most of their military. They said today that they've repaired and essentially fixed it and put it back into service. But at the same time, what they're also trying to do, the U.S., is to send this message to Iran that they can't continue to do this. Either side, really, and it's basically in Iran's best interest to come to the table to start to talk. Iran said something about that earlier today, but as you have noticed, during this war, which does have the three components, kinetic, economic, and then the all-important information war, in the information vein, Iran said earlier today something about sitting down and talking, and then, of course, these strikes come, and that means that all bets to talk are off the table for the time being.
8: JJ, thank you.
17: You're welcome.
8: WTOP National Security Correspondent JJ Green. Another big story today. The House approved a short-term spending measure that will avert a government shutdown. Lawmakers of both parties wanted to avoid another shutdown showdown ahead of the midterm elections. WTOP's Mitchell Miller has today on the Hill.
0: On this vote, the yeas are 370, the nays are 48.
1: Among those who spoke in favor of the continuing resolution was Missouri Republican Mark Alford.
2: This clean, short-term continuing resolution keeps the government open.
1: Connecticut's Rosa DeLauro, the ranking Democrat on the Appropriations Committee, says lawmakers needed to reassert their power of the purse.
3: It is our exclusive responsibility. The first step in exercising that authority is passing this bill today.
1: The legislation extends federal funding through December 11th and now goes to President Trump for his signature. On Capitol Hill, Mitchell Miller, WTOP News.
10: It was one of the greatest defeats for the Americans during the Revolutionary War. 250 years ago, the British routed the Continental Army at the Battle of Long Island. And if it wasn't for a few hundred brave men from Maryland, it could have been the end for the American forces. WTOP's Luke Luker tells us about the Maryland 400.
18: Good God, what brave fellows I must this day lose, is what General George Washington uttered when he watched the 400 Maryland soldiers hold off the British during the Battle of Brooklyn. The British divided their forces, attacking the American line from multiple sides. As the rest of the American forces retreated, the Maryland 1st Regiment held British forces at bay. C. Lewis Rayborg Jr. is the Maryland historian for the Sons of the American Revolution.
19: These Maryland men were actually some of the few American troops that actually went on the offensive.
18: Rayborg says the Maryland Regiment suffered 250 casualties while leading charges against the Redcoats. He theorizes about why these Maryland soldiers were so effective.
19: Washington had indicated that the Maryland troops were very well trained. They were also very well trained in the use of the bayonet.
18: Their heroics in holding the line and saving the rest of the Continental Army is how Maryland got its nickname, the Old Line State. Luke Luker, WTOP News.
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20: Bud Light wants to keep your beer cold for a price. I'm John Werdahl.
10: And then the latest on troubled NFL analyst and former Dallas Cowboys quarterback Tony Romo. It's 3:36.
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28: Yes, if you're at a cocktail party and you're trying to impress somebody and you're like, yeah, we're over $1 billion. Like, I just wrote that to Northwell Health up in New York because they've never heard of Thundercat.
4: 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It is an impressive number. But again, somebody else is keeping 95, 98 cents on the dollar.
28: I'm in the restaurant business, so someone else is always keeping 90% plus of every dollar I generate. So you might be thinking of it in terms of like some other sort of tech margin.
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0: Stafford, Fredericksburg, a couple of big vehicles breaking down. 95 southbound past Route 3. The disabled RV is on the right shoulder now. Northbound past Centerport Parkway, the tractor trailer is on the far right. That ought to be mostly out of the way as well, but still some rubbernecking delays both ways. On the Beltway, outer loop volume delays near 66 and Alexandria. Interloop slow, Dulles Toll Road up to River Road, and from Old Georgetown Road past Connecticut Avenue, the distraction of a damaged minivan with Maryland authorities tucked away on the left shoulder there. 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Dave Dildine, next traffic report, 10 minutes.
1: 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Updated forecast from 7 News meteorologist Steve Rudin.
2: Temperatures this evening will slowly fall through the 80s with a few showers and thunderstorms dotting radar. Overnight lows eventually settle to the 70s. For tomorrow, partly cloudy. It's hot and humid. Chance for a few storms. 90 to 95 degrees. Stronger storms are likely Thursday afternoon and evening. I'm 7 News Senior Meteorologist Steve Rudin in the Storm Alert Weather Center.
3: Lots of sun and clouds right now. 96 Alexandria, 94 degrees in Columbia.
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4: 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And Wallet Hub has ranked the top places to retire. Orlando topped the list at number one, followed by Miami and Tampa. In our area, Columbia, Maryland came in at number 25. New tensions between the U.S. and Iran pushing up the price of crude today. West Texas crude trading above $90 a barrel right now. That's up more than 5%. The Dow is down 429 points. The S&P 500 is sliding 56. The NASDAQ giving back 277 points. That's more than a 1% drop for the NASDAQ. John Wardock, WTOP News.
3: Thank you, John. 341 CBS News, or CBS NFL analyst and former Dallas Cowboys quarterback Tony Romo has pleaded no contest to a charge of operating while intoxicated. He also issued a statement apologizing for the actions that led to his arrest back in July. Romo was arrested after he was pulled over for driving south on Interstate 43 in Wisconsin. CBS has since put him on leave. Romo says multiple back surgeries during his time his playing career left him in pain, which then led to his dependence on pain medicine. Now, he said his efforts to get off those meds led to an over-reliance on alcohol. Milwaukee County court records show Romo lost his driving privileges for 6 months. He was ordered to complete an alcohol assessment program.
1: College has always been expensive, but have you noticed just how expensive it's gotten? Well, there are now 15 elite colleges that are charging undergrads $100,000 a year to attend. Princeton Review came up with that figure. Georgetown University, one of those schools. But are students and their families actually the ones footing the bill?
5: I think the thing that is really important to note that, yes, that sticker price is eye-popping, but it is the sticker price and not the net price. And net price is what really matters here, because we're talking about what students actually pay after financial aid is applied. And that could be federal, state, or even the kind of scholarships and grants that schools give. And once you start looking at those prices, in many cases, they're stagnant over the last 10 years or have actually ticked down for many families.
1: Danielle Douglas Gabriel is higher education reporter for The Washington Post. She joined us earlier here on WTOP.
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7: 3:45, I'm Sean Anderson.
8: I'm Ann Kramer. Thanks for joining us.
7: It started out as a food truck. 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WTOP's Matt About Town, Matt Koufax, reconnects with the restaurant's founders.
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14: Like, no words can express how this feels. We're on M Street. We're in front of everybody. And again, this is the nation's capital.
9: Their latest brick-and-mortar location, the first Flavor Hive in D.C. proper, but their 7th permanent location overall, was hatched from a simple concept that I witnessed firsthand when I went out to visit their food truck in Alexandria back in 2024.
14: Yes, sir. What you got?
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16: The spicy green sauce. I dream about that.
14: Whoa, what is this?
9: Of course, the internet and their fans did what they do, and pretty soon videos of the Flavor Hive team topping pizzas, bread loaves, salad kits, even truly unhinged things like caviar went crazy. The videos did serious numbers. But let's be honest, social media cloud can only get you so far. And at the end of the day, the food still has to be good.
13: I want to say thank you so much for my heart. Thank you so much for everybody supporting us. We are in dreamland right now.
9: Amjad told me he never dreamed he'd be running a franchise this size when he first came to America from Egypt in 2017. He and Shihan, who has Bangladeshi roots, combine flavors from their heritage with their otherworldly inspirations. Couple that with their blood, sweat, and tears, and it's easy to see why their community is so strong.
14: Look, DC is a melting pot, right? It's different flavors, different textures, different spice level.
9: At the end of the day, the story of Flavor Hive, Champions of the People, is one that is the modern blueprint for how to grow something from the ground up in an age where so much digital noise can drown out true talent. Against the odds, they've risen straight to the top.
14: It's a feeling of like, we did something.
15: Yeah.
14: Coming literally from the streets to here.
9: In the district, Matt Koufax, WTOP News.
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11: In Fairfax County, from Tysons to Vienna on the Beltway and 66, delays on the outer loop, 495 express lanes, crash blocks the right express lane near 66. I think that's wrapping up right now. But we've got brake lights off the Beltway westbound on 66 in the main lanes to a point past Nutley Street. Police still have a lane block near Vienna Metro. Don't know why that one's taken so long. And westbound near the beginning of the 28th Service Road coming out of Fair Lakes, eyes out, fire rescue arriving at a new crash there on 66. 50 westbound near Gallows Road. Medics wrapping up a crash at the Arlington Boulevard underpass. Between Woodlawn and Hybla Valley, county authorities dealing with a signal outage along Route 1. The northern Mount Vernon Highway intersection, that seems to be the big culprit right now. There is police direction there, but might not be if there are any other signals on the Fritz nearby. So, with care and caution. On the Maryland portions of the interstate highway system, volume delays, no major recent incidents reported. The crash on the interloop after Connecticut Avenue remains on the left shoulder, but out of your way. Discover the People's House, a White House experience. 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Book your free passes today at thepeopleshouse.com. Dave Dildine, next traffic report in about 10 minutes.
7: Let's go to 7 News meteorologist Steve Rudin. And Steve, September 1st is not supposed to bring this kind of heat.
15: No, it is hot out there, my goodness, and it definitely feels every bit of it, with temperatures well into the 90s this hour and heat index values hovering just around 100 degrees. Now, as we move into the evening and overnight, there is a chance that we could find a few stronger thunderstorms, especially north and east of D.C., where a severe thunderstorm watch may be issued, at least for parts of the Baltimore area, and then north and east. So we'll keep you updated on that, because some of those storms could slide a little bit farther to the south and west and impact parts of our area, at least as we move into the evening at parts of the overnight. Temperatures tonight will drop into the 70s. Tomorrow we're back into the lower to middle 90s. Heat index values mid-90s to upper 90s, and a chance for stronger thunderstorms again. Better chance for even stronger thunderstorms across the entire area on Thursday. And then finally, we're going to dry things out for most of the upcoming long holiday weekend. 93 degrees in Brambleton, 93 AU Park, and 94 degrees in College Park.
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8: 353.
7: Well, earlier we told you an amazing story with a happy ending. WTOP's Neil Augenstein desperately trying to find his cat that had been mistakenly carted away with old furniture. Well, today we're learning that Mike the Cat definitely used several of his 9 lives, and Neil got the chance to thank the everyday heroes who brought Mike home.
17: Here at the I-66 transfer station, Mauricio Martinez was the first to notice something out of the ordinary in a deep pit where trash is pushed by a bulldozer.
0: I saw something that was moving. It was a cat, and he seemed scared, and he was like trapped.
17: That was my cat, Mike. Mauricio's supervisor, Joshua Murphy, says Mike was perched on a ledge that was only 4 inches wide.
1: So I got a hold of my loader operator, George Keller, and I had him go down in the tunnel.
22: So that's when Murphy said, hey, need to go downstairs and we'll do it like a catcher's mitt.
1: Raised the bucket up underneath and we coached the cat to jump into the loader bucket so he could lower it down to the ground.
17: The cat took off and hid in an old bathroom. George checked on Mike during the day and was there when an animal services officer used Kevlar gloves and a towel to get Mike into a cage. We brought Mike home from the Lorton shelter. He's doing well, and I'm grateful.
23: Well, thank you.
0: My
23: so much,
0: pleasure. My pleasure.
23: Thank you.
0: Yes, sir.
17: In Fairfax, Neil Augenstein, WTOP News.
8: Sports on WTOP, powered by Maximus, moving people and technology forward as the countdown is on for the regular season first game. How the Commanders holding up?
24: Yeah, they a couple practices in this week, and then they'll have some time off from today is Tuesday, right?
7: That is correct.
24: So they're going to practice tomorrow, then they'll be off Thursday through next Monday, and then they'll get back to work. Regular season schedule leading up to the opener against the Eagles. And now the big question mark, of course, all the fans want to talk about is the offensive line, and that is what the questions were about yesterday to Adam Peters and Dan Quinn. So, Sam Cosmi, you hear the outside talk?
25: I really don't care. I mean, yeah, sure. I'm excited about what we got, and we can prove everybody wrong, but I really don't care about everybody else. To be honest with you, I care about the guys in that room and our ability and what we're able to do. Really, it's just us versus us. You know what I'm saying? Like, we're going to try to be the best five guys on that football field. And I think from a relationship standpoint, from a communication standpoint, we just have a great group of guys.
24: They do, and I know not everybody cares about the offensive line, but a lot of people do.
8: I'm going to use that line. I really don't care.
24: You really don't care? Okay. When I ask you something, you're just
8: going to say, I really don't care.
24: I really don't care.
8: I really
24: thank
8: don't
24: you.
8: Care.
24: That's good. No, thank you.
8: Morning.
24: So they practiced today. Nick Allegretti was back at practice. He said he's feeling good and kind of going through his motion and his steps the next few days. Those are big days. And then they have a full week of practice next week. So that is a positive sign. Marcus Mariota seems okay, too, on the field. Bill Kroski Merritt practicing today. So they have one more short one tomorrow. And then some time off. Stan Kroenke and Kroenke Sports continuing to rack up professional sports teams as his sports and entertainment have entered into an agreement to acquire controlling interest in the Los Angeles Angels. So now Kroenke will own controlling interest in the Rams, Angels, Nuggets, Avalanche in the NHL, and Arsenal. That is every professional the big four,
7: yeah,
24: a team, and then Arsenal, which is a pretty big deal, too.
7: That's the biggest deal.
24: The biggest deal.
7: In the Premier League.
24: So, there you go. Not bad at all, huh?
7: Wow.
24: George Wallace, WTOP Sports.
7: All right, George. Next hour on WTOP at 4:15, we're scheduled to talk with Republican candidate for governor in Maryland, Dan Cox, after we talked earlier with Governor Wes Moore. Stay with us for that. It's 3:57.
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8: Back to the traffic center, back to Dave.
2: The top traffic incident we're tracking, broken down truck on I-66 westbound near Vienna Metro, stalling at a center lane. At the moment, only one lane is able to get by. Express lanes open for business. 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Dave Dildine, next traffic report, 10 minutes.
7: Your forecast from Steve Rudin.
3: Temperatures this evening will slowly fall through the 80s with a few showers and thunderstorms dotting radar. Overnight lows eventually settle to the 70s. For tomorrow, partly cloudy. It's hot and humid. Chance for a few storms. 90 to 95 degrees. Stronger storms are likely Thursday afternoon and evening. I'm 7 News Senior Meteorologist Steve Rudin in the Storm Alert Weather Center.
8: Sunshine, heat and humidity, 96 at Fort Belvoir.
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8: Good afternoon. I'm Ann Kramer.
7: And I'm Sean Anderson. Coming up,
4: after a teen in Fairfax County is struck by a car, questions are back over high school crossing guards.
9: We knew this was going to be dangerous.
4: I'm Mike Murillo.
8: The House passed a short-term spending bill that avoids a government shutdown. A
7: couple of days away from the Maryland Supreme Court taking up congressional redistricting, we'll talk to Republican governor nominee Dan Cox of Maryland.
10: From ABC News, I'm Michelle Franzen. In Massachusetts, a judge has allowed jurors to go home for the day, instructing them to return tomorrow to resume deliberations. The jury earlier informed the judge they're stuck in coming up to a unanimous verdict, but the judge ordered them to continue. Clancy is charged in the murder of her three children in 2023. Her attorneys say she suffered from postpartum psychosis and did not have criminal intent. ABC's Aaron Katursky is outside the courthouse in Plymouth.
11: After deliberating for about an hour and a half after the lunch break, the jury decided to call it quits for the day. A little bit earlier than normal. They normally go another half hour or so, but the judge called them back in after several of the jurors, he said, indicated they wanted to go home for the day.
10: The U.S. military carrying out new strikes against Iranian targets. President Trump says in retaliation for Iran's attempt to add mines in the Strait of Hormuz. It follows the resignation of Army Secretary Dan Driscoll. Here's ABC's Mary Bruce.
12: Sources say it comes after months of growing tension with Defense Secretary Pete Hegseth over his firing of top Army brass. His departure now leaves the Army essentially rudderless. Hegseth has been purging top officials. In April, he fired the Army's top general without explanation, and he's either fired or sidelined at least two dozen other senior officers across the military.
10: Tropical storm Edward making landfall this past hour near Johnson Bayou in Louisiana. It's now heading inland near Port Arthur, Texas, expected to bring heavy rainfall. Here's ABC meteorologist Samara Theodore.
13: When it comes to totals, anywhere from 6 to 8 inches, but that's generally speaking. We could see some spots that have higher amounts. We do know that the Houston area is prone to flooding. It's really impacting the greater Houston area and a little bit farther east of central Houston and between Beaumont there, a lot of rural areas. Galveston also could see a ton of rain.
10: On Wall Street, stocks ending sharply lower. Uncertainty over the Iran war driving sell-offs today. 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
7: 4:02 on WTOP on this first day of September 2026. Yikes, we've got feels like temperatures around 100 degrees. Good afternoon. I'm Sean Anderson.
8: And I'm Ann Kramer. Big story we're following for you this hour. A crossing guard is back this afternoon outside South Lakes High School after a teen was hit by a car near the campus in Reston. Parents and local leaders are renewing their push this afternoon for stronger safety measures and the crossing guards to go back at schools in Fairfax County. WTOP's Mike Murillo has our story.
9: We knew this was going to be dangerous.
4: It was just before 8 this morning when Fairfax County police say the student was hit by a car while crossing South Lakes Drive in an area that didn't have a crosswalk. School board member Melanie Marin was in the area and captured video of the teen being helped by school personnel.
14: A student got hit by a car at South Lakes High School today.
4: She's been a vocal critic of the decision not to fund high school crossing guards in the county. Police say the student was struck in an area where there hasn't been a crossing guard in the past, but Marin believes what happened here shows one is needed.
14: It could be argued that different schools need different traffic safety coverage, and that's fine. But what's particular about this school is it is on a highway that gets a lot of traffic.
4: A crossing guard did show up at South Lakes High School for the afternoon dismissal to help guide kids and buses. The student received minor injuries. Fairfax County Public Schools in a statement says it has requested that the county restore crossing guards to its high schools. In Reston, Mike Murillo, WTOP News.
7: Yeah, we may be turning the calendar to September, but yeah, summer's not letting go either. Heat, Humidity, it's going to stick around for the next few days, bringing a late season reminder that autumn is still a few weeks away.
3: Hot temperatures, humidity, it's going to stick around for this afternoon. We'll have feels like temperatures mid-90s to around 100. Now, there's a better chance for strong to severe thunderstorms, at least north and east of D.C. tomorrow and over the entire area come Thursday. And that's going to finally bring us some relief from the heat and humidity moving into the upcoming long holiday weekend.
7: 7 News meteorologist Steve Rudin. Full forecast coming up in just a few minutes.
8: Well, to Montgomery County now, where police department leaders there are giving some more information on why they disbanded the DUI unit, the DUI enforcement unit, and reassigned personnel. Police leaders say in the Montgomery County Police Department insist that drunk driving cases will still be a priority. Here's WTOP's John Doman.
0: With about 200 vacancies, Assistant Chief David McBain says this is about doing the most it can with limited resources.
1: The unit that I disbanded was three police officers, one corporal, and one sergeant.
0: McBain says this shouldn't lead anyone to think drunk drivers are getting a green light.
1: 78% of all arrests in Montgomery County for DUI are coming from our patrol division.
0: That number rose to 91% during a three-week span in August. He says this allows him to reassign officers in the unit to fill other needs, including with the crisis response team and at a local high school. John Doman, WTOP News.
7: A sharp increase in car thefts is raising big concerns in one part of our region. WTOP's Alan Etter has spoken with Montgomery County Police about what's driving the surge and what officers are doing to stop it.
5: We're up about 21% or so.
6: Captain Cody Fields with Montgomery County Police can't point to one single reason why Montgomery County has experienced this spike, while other jurisdictions report decreases in auto theft.
5: There's always the, I left my keys in the car to either warm it up or cool it down, and I'm no longer occupying that vehicle. Like, that's a problem in itself, and that creates an opportunity.
6: More than 1,500 vehicles have been stolen so far in Montgomery County, many of them by juveniles. Fields says stealing a car isn't just a property crime. The vehicles are often used to commit other crimes or are cut up with parts sold to chop shops. He says the most basic advice is to lock your doors, roll up your windows, park in lighted areas, and use a steering wheel locking bar. Alan Etter, WTOP News.
8: If you're planning a trip to the National Mall, you're going to expect some new closures. The National Park Service says fencing off large sections of grass between 3rd and 14th Streets starting this afternoon. It's a major turf restoration project is what the National Park Service says. NBC4 says the work is expected to last through late January. Park Service says the grass has suffered significant wear from lots of people walking on it and large events. Sidewalks will remain open, but visitors won't be allowed on the closed sections of the mall while crews repair and regrow that turf.
7: Not too far away, the future of East Potomac Golf Course is a little less clear today, with President Trump's target date for renovation now arriving and no visible signs of construction underway. Golfers are still hitting the links, unsure of when work could begin or how long the popular course could be affected. WTOP's Jimmy Alexander went there to check it out.
15: Dirt cheap. I mean, $18. You can't beat that for playing nine holes.
16: John Fawcett of Fairfax Station, Virginia, has been playing golf for over 60 years.
15: It's a great course. I mean, it's been here for years. They said they're going to close it, so I think I'll be sad if it happens.
16: Fawcett says his father used to tell him stories about the course, going back before government offices had air conditioning.
15: It'd be too hot, so they let the government workers out. Well, they'd all come over here and play golf. Too hot to work, but you can come over to East Potomac and play golf.
18: I like to come out at least once a week. Probably the most convenient range for me.
16: Michelle Donetto lives in Old Town, Alexandria.
18: I'm a beginner, so I haven't played much on the course, but it's so nice to have it, you know, nearby. It's such a public good, as you might say.
16: From East Potomac Park, Jimmy Alexander, WTOP News.
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19: Major pizza chain now working with the Navy. I'm John Werdahl.
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23: Traffic and weather on WTOP to Dave Dildine in the traffic center.
4: North of Germantown, Montgomery County firefighters went northbound on 270 to word of a car fire between 27 and 121. We had a lot of big vehicle fires yesterday. Don't need any more today. On the Beltway, Interloop doing its thing from McLean to Montgomery County, and also slow both ways between College Park and Lanham. Outer loop before the Baltimore-Washington Parkway. MDOT protecting a broken down truck with a flat tire. Driver's side blocking the right lane for safety. In Virginia, from the Beltway near Tyson's, westbound traffic on I-66 jammed badly. Past Nutley Street near the Vienna Metro Station, a pedestrian bridge. The tractor-trailer stalled in a center lane. VDOT took the left lane for good measure. Only one right lane able to get by in the main lanes on 66. Express lanes are tempting. Outer loop past Van Dorn, our daily crash on the right, just like yesterday's, and daily delays closer to Alexandria toward the Woodrow Wilson Bridge. South of there, signal issues near Woodlawn. Route 1 at the northern Mount Vernon Highway intersection, police direction, but long southbound delays getting there on the U.S. Highway. In the district, Noma, New York Avenue near New Jersey Avenue, crash. It happened inbound. You squeeze by single file under authority direction on New York Avenue. 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I'm Dave Dildine, next traffic report in 10 minutes.
24: Let's go to 7 News meteorologist Steve Rudin.
3: Very warm and humid as we head through the evening, along with a few pop-up showers and thunderstorms. Any storm that does develop may contain gusty winds along with heavy downpours. Temperatures eventually settle to the 70s by early tomorrow morning. Tomorrow and Thursday, it's hot and humid once again. Highs lower to middle 90s. Feels like temperatures mid to upper 90s to around 100, with shower and storm chances both days. Stronger storms are likely Thursday afternoon into Thursday evening. I'm 7 News senior meteorologist Steve Rudin in the Storm Alert Weather Center.
24: 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If you go through some spots here in the WTOP listening area, you've got a feels like temperature of 100, 102. So, yeah, it's sticky out there. 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
19: 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And Little Caesars, in a statement, said it is planning to serve pizza at the Walter Reed Medical Center in Bethesda. No word on when that is going to happen. And Sport Rock Climbing Centers has leased space at Fair Oaks Mall, the space vacated by JCPenney. The Washington Business Journal says this will be the Alexandria-based gym's sixth location. The goal is to open within the next 18 months. Stocks started September with a thud. The Dow Jones Industrial averaged down 419 points. The S&P 500 was down 54, and the NASDAQ dropped 271 points. John Wardock, WTOP News.
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24: Coming up here on WTOP, the congressional redistricting fight in Maryland heads to the state Supreme Court in a couple of days. We talked about it earlier this afternoon with Maryland Governor Wes Moore. Coming up next, we'll hear from his opponent in the 2026 governor's race, Republican Dan Cox. It's 412.
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8: 414, I'm Ann Kramer.
12: And I'm Sean Anderson. Thanks for being with us.
8: Maryland's highest court will hear arguments on Thursday in the legal battle over a proposed congressional redistricting amendment on this November's ballot. Now, the state Supreme Court will consider whether question three should remain there before voters after lower court judges in two counties this week raised concerns about whether lawmakers followed required procedures, like putting it on the ballot in time. The amendment would effectively give Democratic lawmakers more flexibility when they draw future congressional maps, could make it easier to redraw the state's only Republican-held congressional House seat, and this would all be done mid-cycle.
12: Well, earlier we spoke with Maryland Governor Wes Moore. Now joining us live is Moore's opponent in this November's election, Republican nominee Dan Cox. Thanks so much for joining us. We appreciate the opportunity to talk to you.
13: Well, thank you both. It's an honor to be here.
12: As you listen to the arguments that will unfold on Thursday on this redistricting issue, what will be in your mind is the key sign that maybe the Maryland Supreme Court is leaning one way or the other?
13: Well, I mean, we'll have to wait and see, but I think the arguments below were already made, and the courts ruled against the governor. I think it's interesting that he wants to try to poke at the court and say that he disagrees with them, and yet his argument is that the people need a voice. But yet, that's actually, if you read the court's opinions, that was the issue the court was examining, whether or not the Westmore's hastily called legislature properly followed the Constitution, which is the rule of the people, not just Westmore's decision. So I think it's going to be interesting. I think the courts are going to have a final say, obviously, but I think that ultimately the people are going to have a final say in rejecting Westmore's partisan politics.
8: Well, we asked Governor Moore when he was on with us a little bit earlier why he supports redistricting. Here is part of what he had to say.
14: When I started watching what this assault on our democracy and our freedoms was looking like from the White House, when you had the President of the United States who was saying he wanted to nationalize elections, which is unconstitutional, when the President of the United States said he wanted to mail in to eliminate mail-in balloting, which is against the law, when the President of the United States said he wanted to put federal troops and federal agents around ballot boxes, which is voter intimidation, and when the President of the United States says that he wants to tell Republican states that they should make decade redistricting, but tell Democratic states that they should sit on their hands, I do not understand how we can allow that happen to our democracy.
8: So, Dan, I guess the question should be, do you support what President Trump is trying to do, where he is pushing Republican-led states to do the mid-cycle redistricting to add House seats for Republicans? Because you're saying that, Governor Moore is not doing what the people want. And so I'm just curious what your response would be.
13: I think Governor Hogan put it well when he said that anyone doing this is wrong. And I think that that's exactly the problem with Governor Moore. And he wants to run against the president. He wants to run for president. I guess that's why he's been out of our state for almost a year. Sean and Ann, it's been very sad, very, very shocking. Almost a year out of our state. And that maybe reflects in why his donations to his campaign are 61% not Maryland donations compared to mine, which is 94% Marylanders. And so, when you look at his proposals, his constant, attack on democracy, the issue here is he's actually attacked his own Senate president in the Democratic Senate, who said that what he was trying to do was unconstitutional. And then you look around and he wants to blame, the federal government for everything, including the fact that we're the second worst economy in the nation. And yet you look around and there's the blue state of Pennsylvania doing better than Maryland, the blue state of Delaware doing better than Maryland, the blue state of Virginia doing better than Maryland. And Westmore is an absentee governor. So that's why I'm asking people to join our page, DanCoxForGovernor.com, and let's make sure we send him back to New York.
12: Maryland recently joined a coalition of states that's suing the U.S. Postal Service over the new mail voting requirements ahead of the November election. This is the lawsuit that challenges a new Postal Service rule that requires states to provide voter information to USPS before these mail ballots can be delivered. Now, mail ballots affect Republican voters as much as Democratic voters here. Do you support joining this particular lawsuit?
13: I think that once again, the governor is claiming he doesn't want to go to the courts. And yet, what does he do? He's running to the courts here. It's very interesting that he's doing that. I think that when you look at and actually read the issue, it has nothing to do with our ballots. It's only about the envelopes to make sure that they are properly secured and have a transparent chain of custody system. Of course, I support that. And I think that every Democrat and Republican and independent supports that, I would hope. So I don't understand why Westmore is doing this other than for, once again, politics. When you describe or look at the requirements carefully, everybody should be for them. I don't know of a single thing. You know, when he says that they're trying to nationalize elections, the question is whether or not he's trying to nationalize it, because that's all he wants to talk about. But right now, in every household in Maryland, we are opening Westmore's electric bill increases, and he's trying to blame the war. He's trying to blame the feds. He's trying to blame everybody else. And yet we have the highest electric bills in the nation. It's Westmore that raised our car registration fees up to almost, some of them, $300 a year if you have a fleet of trucks. The average young person like my kids, you know, we've got a bunch of kids driving. And I tell you, it's really hard when you have to register a car annually now for $200 instead of, like the blue state or the swing state of Georgia costs $20, maybe $40 at the worst in Pennsylvania. This has got to change. I intend to change it.
8: Dan, you have called for a statewide moratorium on hyperscale data centers. President Trump yesterday posted on social media, quote, "The only reason that communities throughout the USA should not want data centers is if they want to end up being backwards and poor." Do you agree with President Trump in that comment he posted?
13: You know, I would respectfully disagree, because Marylanders are smart and very capable of reviewing this. And I've done it. I've reviewed this. Charles County has done it. And Wes Moore, listen to this. He's claiming that he's kind of balanced on this issue, but instead he accepted $12,000 in donations from the TerraWulf owner, Paul Prager, as did his lieutenant governor and in their campaigns. And then they gave over, they fast-tracked through the permitting process, the Morgantown power plant. Now, here we are, outrageous electric bills. We need power plants brought online for our electric energy. And he's giving it over to a hyperscale data center in exchange, or at least after donations were made. That is a scandal. It is wrong. That's why, one example of why I support transparency in government, and absolutely I do not support data centers. I will ban them. I will put a moratorium indefinitely on this while we study why this rush to judgment. I think it's tied into the Flock cameras somewhat. I will also ban the Flock cameras. Westmore is allowing them to be deployed across Maryland. These are unity issues. These are issues that Marylanders are smart about. They're capable to govern. And, you know, to Westmore's comment where he said that he wants this to be a local issue, well, that's not what he did. He used the Maryland Department of the Environment. He weaponized it against Charles County and, you know, Calvert County. I believe I was just informed recently that they voted out three of their representatives who were moving forward on these data centers. Frederick County, this is my home county. We voted out our number one president of the chairman of the council, because even though he was a well-known name, household name, he voted and brought in the Adamstown power, the mega data center there, which is destroying our farmland. It is endangering our water and air. It is endangering the quality of health. These are facts. This is not hyperbole.
12: Dan, thanks so much for joining us here on WTOP to talk about these issues. We appreciate it.
13: I thank you. And if everybody could go to dancoxforgovernor.com, we need volunteers. We're on the roll. We are going to win with your help. Thanks so much.
12: Dan Cox, Republican nominee for governor. Earlier this afternoon, we spoke with his opponent in the election, Governor Wes Moore.
8: We've got traffic and weather on WTOP, and we'll start with Dave Dildine in the traffic center.
0: In Virginia, I-66 westbound traffic jammed badly off the Beltway toward Nutley Street. More traffic, though, heading westbound toward Oakton, so the broken-down truck finally should be out of the way now near Vienna Metro. Authorities reopening the westbound lanes. We can't quite see it, but we can see a lot more traffic making its way west of Vienna Station now. So signs of progress. Meanwhile, Montgomery County firefighters went northbound on 270 past Father Hurley Boulevard to check on a small vehicle fire. Everything's on the right shoulder. The lanes reported reopened. Prince George's County firefighters went for a vehicle fire. Unverified, but checking for it on the Beltway near the Baltimore-Washington Parkway. Interloop past the Parkway. MDOT protecting a truck with a flat by blocking the right lane. In Bethesda, on the outer loop past River Road, we have one stalling at a center lane. We've already had one there today. Most of the time, they drive off without the need for help. But stalling at a center lane on the outer before Claire Barton Parkway. And in the district, a crash jamming inbound traffic on New York Avenue. It's near New Jersey Avenue. We're squeezing by single file. 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I'm Dave Dildine. Next traffic report in about 5 minutes.
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3: Moving through our Tuesday evening and into the overnight, a few showers and thunderstorms will likely dot radar. Temperatures will eventually settle to the 70s by early tomorrow morning and could be looking at a bit of patchy fog. Tomorrow it's hot and humid again, 90 to 95 degrees. Feels like temperatures upper 90s to around 100. Shower and storm chances return. Stronger storms are likely Thursday afternoon into Thursday evening, highs 92 to 97 degrees. I'm 7 News Senior Meteorologist Steve Rudin in the Storm Alert Weather Center.
8: Sunshine, clouds, heat, and humidity, 93 in Rockville. Some places it feels like more than 100 degrees right now. 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
8: Sports on WTOP brought to you by Amentum, delivering advanced solutions for space and defense. George Wallace back with us after a long day and a long commute from Commander's
15: Camp.
8: That's
15: right. That's absolutely, yeah. But I'm in a good mood.
8: You're in a very good,
15: good
8: mood.
15: All right, good.
24: That's good.
15: Just make sure that's coming across.
8: I don't really care, George. I used one already.
15: Inner Sam Cosby, I
8: did.
15: See, huh?
8: Yeah.
15: Just so.
8: Thank you.
15: People, listeners, don't think that you don't care what I have to say. Maybe you don't.
8: I always care about you, George.
15: Longer practice, actually. The second of the week as they continue to get ready for those Philadelphia Eagles coming up in less than 2 weeks and back on the practice field again for a second straight day. Nick Allegretti.
16: You know, continuing to work on my routine, my prep, and I felt good the last 2 days. Felt good the, you know, 4 or 5 days prior to getting out to practice, so just continuing to, you know, stack good days in front of each other. Got one more big one tomorrow before a couple days off. So looking forward to that.
15: Yeah, looking forward to it and hopefully continuing to get better. Team did sign cornerback Terrell Smith to the practice squad. So that's now 17 on the practice squad. Here's something fun. Team's going to honor Sonny Jurgensen and Monty Coleman at the opener, mm-hmm. both passing away this year, former Washington greats. And Billy Kilmer and Art Monk, two of their former teammates, going to be honorary captains. Mm-hmm. Offensive players are going to wear a number 9 helmet sticker, and defensive players number 51 honoring Coleman at the opener.
24: That's good.
15: Against the defending champion Seahawks.
24: Uh-huh.
15: Yes. They're going to need everything that day,
24: they're
15: right?
24: going to need all the good vibes they can get on this.
15: Absolutely. George Wallace, WTOP Sports.
24: Thank you, George. It's 427.
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8: 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We start off with Dave in the traffic center.
0: Top traffic incidents we're tracking. Greenbelt, Interloop, beyond Kenilworth Avenue. Fire department response blocking the left side. And then a disabled truck response beyond the Baltimore-Washington Parkway on the right side of the Interloop. In Virginia, 66 westbound, very slow off the Beltway, but the broken down truck beyond Nutley Street finally hauled out of the way. Outer loop after Van Dorn Street, a crash getting pushed to the right shoulder. Volume delays closer to the Wilson, and for that matter, the American Legion Bridge. 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Their sleep experts will help you find the right bed at an unbeatable price during the best sale of the year. They make sleep easy. Dave Dildine, next traffic report in 10 minutes.
24: The WTOP forecast, it'll take us a while to move down from the mid to upper 90s we're feeling right now into the 70s for a low tonight and a chance of rain and storms as we go through the afternoon into the evening. Tomorrow, partly cloudy, hot, pretty much same as we got today. The high of 95, heat index up to 105. Feels like more than 100 in most spots. Our air temperature now 95 degrees here in the nation's capital.
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24: Good afternoon. I'm Sean Anderson.
8: I'm Ann Kramer. Mike Chakaitis is our producer.
24: We start with the war in Iran, and it's the second day in a row that the U.S. and Iran have been attacking each other with missiles and drones. And there's a very real possibility this may signal a return to full-time warfare. That may hurt you and this country more than it does Iran. WTOP National Security Correspondent J.J. Green joins us live with more. J.J., what do you have for us?
22: Yeah, Sean, and that is not just about prices, but it's about blood and treasure.
23: My real concern here is that if we get into full-scale combat operations.
22: Retired Rear Admiral Mark Montgomery, a senior director at the Foundation for the Defense of Democracies. He says if the U.S. does that, Iran may have the advantage.
23: Iran is going to strike our Arab partners' critical infrastructures, their water desalination plants, their power grids, and maybe even their gas and oil fields. And that will cause us to either have to further escalate ourselves or back off of combat operations again, as we had to do after the first 40 days of conflict.
22: And the thing we haven't talked about is the thing that Iran is very good at, and that is asymmetric warfare that won't just take place overseas, but maybe here at home. Reporting live, J.J. Green, back to you, Sean and Ann.
8: And J.J., there was a report that Vladimir Putin was also going to start, or at least made the announcement that he's going to send more help to Iran. So it's fighting those bigger forces here for the U.S., which could, I mean, we've talked about military weapons possibly not being at the capacity they're normally at. You've got help coming into Iran from other countries that are supporters of Iran. Mm-hmm. This long game for the U.S., it might get tricky yet again.
22: It is 100%. Again, that is just spot on, because a part of the problem that a lot of people keep bringing up, and some people just don't get it, and I can understand that because it's far off in the distance, but it's China. The U.S. has built the force that it has and the capabilities that it has to deter China and North Korea and other countries like that, specifically China right now, because they have this worldwide quest in their sights. And the U.S. being weakened not having the weapons it needs to fight Iran, not having essentially the cohesion that it has with its allies, that it needs with its allies, whether they're in the Middle East or NATO, it strengthens China. So the part of this scenario that, according to Admiral Montgomery, that the president is missing and the president's team is missing, is that going back and retaliating against Iran for this pot shot that they took earlier over the weekend to try to fire some sea mines into the Strait of Hormuz is short-sighted, because what it would do is exactly what Iran wants, but what it would do is open the door for them to then launch these attacks that he's talking about against U.S. allies, would not just inflate prices, but also cost possibly more U.S. lives, etc., and a long, unpopular war.
24: JJ, thanks.
22: You're welcome.
24: WTOP National Security Correspondent JJ Green. 4:33 now to a big story out of Fairfax County, and it involves a teenager who suffered minor injuries after being hit by a car while outside a high school in Reston. And some parents and elected leaders are calling for the return of crossing guards that had been taken out of action in Fairfax County public schools. Now, WTOP's Mike Murillo is at the scene where this morning's accident took place.
1: A 16-year-old received minor injuries after they were struck by a car at one of the entrances to South Lakes High School here in Reston. And police say the student wasn't in a crosswalk at the time, though this reignited that debate over the county not funding crossing guards at high schools this year. This afternoon, Ann Rodriguez, who has been a longtime crossing guard, 22 years she's done this, says she was called back in for the afternoon, and she tells me it's important to have guards at this intersection.
9: The traffic, the people dropping off the kids, the new kids driving, it's a mess. And the kids trying to cross. The cars do not always stop. Even though we have flashing lights, sometimes when I'm in the street, they still don't stop.
1: Now, she tells me she's here permanently, though we haven't confirmed that with police yet. We do have a call out to Fairfax County Police. School board member Melanie Marin was going on here this morning on video earlier today, and the response to the teen who was struck. And she says guards need to return here permanently. She's been a vocal critic of the removal of crossing guards at high schools.
10: I mean, this is mortal danger. I didn't want to use that word previously because I don't want to scare the children, but it is.
1: So the school system in a statement, too, saying, Sean and Ann, that they want crossing guards back at schools as they figure out long-term solutions when it comes to keeping kids safe at schools. So a lot to figure out here today. But what I can tell you is crossing guards are back here this afternoon at South Lakes High School. It's unclear whether they're going to be at other schools this afternoon and if this is a permanent thing here at South Lakes High School.
24: And that's WTOP's Mike Murillo.
8: Well, now to the latest in the closely watched Lindsey Clancy trial out of Massachusetts. A jury has been sent home for the day after telling the judge earlier today it was deadlocked. The judge told them to try again. They have been deliberating for 4 days on this case. Clancy's accused of intentionally killing her three children. Now, her attorneys say she suffered from postpartum psychosis and she wasn't in her right mind when she killed the children.
11: After deliberating for about an hour and a half after the lunch break, the jury decided to call it quits for the day. A little bit earlier than normal. They normally go another half hour or so, but the judge called them back in after several of the jurors, he said, indicated they wanted to go home for the day.
8: ABC News senior investigative reporter Aaron Katursky.
24: Coming up in Money News after traffic and weather.
14: Pumpkin Spice lifting business at this coffee house. I'm John Werda.
8: 4:36.
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26: Yes, if you're at a cocktail party and you're trying to impress somebody and you're like, yeah, we're over $1 billion. Like, I just wrote that to Northwell Health up in New York because they'd never heard of Thundercat. So I will throw that number out when I'm trying to get credibility. And it is an impressive number. But again, somebody else is keeping 95, 98 cents on the dollar. I'm in the restaurant business, so someone else is always keeping 90% plus of every dollar I generate. So you might be thinking of it in terms of like some other sort of tech margin.
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24: It's 4:38. We've got traffic and weather, and Dave Dildine in the WTOP Traffic Center.
0: On the Beltway in Montgomery County, a lot of volume, only one blocking incident. Stalled vehicle, outer loop south of River Road, initially coming to a stop in a center lane on the outer. In Prince George's County, on the outer loop at 202, a crash blocks the left lane near Landover Road. Inner loop near Kenilworth Avenue. Fire department response cleared. The car overheated. It's on the right shoulder. Past the Baltimore-Washington Parkway, truck had a flat. Right side crowded there on the inner loop. Frederick, 15, northbound at West Patrick Street. Fire rescue with a new crash. Looks like at least 4 vehicles involved. Only one lane to the right gets by northbound on 15. In Virginia, I-95, southbound. Delays from the Beltway toward Backlick Road.

0: 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Dave Dildine, next traffic report in 10 minutes.
1: 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Over to 7 News meteorologist Steve Rudin.
2: Moving through the evening and into the overnight, a few showers and thunderstorms may pop on radar, but keep in mind many neighborhoods will stay totally dry. Any storm that does develop may contain some brief gusty winds along with heavier downpours, and most of the storms should be located north and east of D.C. Temperatures overnight settle to the 70s. Tomorrow it's hot and humid, 90 to 95 degrees. Chance for a few more storms during the afternoon, and stronger storms are likely Thursday into Thursday night. I'm 7 News senior meteorologist Steve Rudin in the Storm Alert Weather Center.
3: We have high humidity, the dew points in the 70s, and the heat index, what it feels like outside, ranges from 100 to 105 in most spots in the WTOP listening area. We sit at 96 degrees in downtown D.C.
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4: The return of the pumpkin spice latte to Starbucks is already paying dividends. Restaurant Business reports Starbucks had its biggest fall menu launch in the chain's history, and foot traffic has jumped double digits since the drink returned to the menu just last month. Bobby Lee, the colorful entrepreneur behind the popular Mr. Day's restaurant and bar in Clarendon, has died. Lee passed away over the weekend at age 87. His daughter tells Arlington Now this also means the end of Mr. Day's. Stocks kicked off September in the red amid concerns about fresh tensions with Iran. At the closing bell Tuesday, the Dow Jones Industrial Average lost 419 points. The S&P 500 fell 54. The NASDAQ down some 271 points. That was more than a 1% drop for the NASDAQ. John Wardock, WTOP News.
3: All right, thanks, John. It's 442 here on WTOP. Now, if you had heard it earlier, you probably remember the story we told you about WTOP's Neil Augenstein search for his cat after it was mistakenly carted away in an old couch. Well, today, Neil learned more about what his cat went through, and Neil got a chance to thank the people who brought Mike the cat home.
5: Here at the I-66 transfer station, Mauricio Martinez saw something moving in a pit where trash is dumped, and it was my cat, Mike.
6: It was trapped. It couldn't go nowhere. I look at him, he seemed scared. He was looking around, nowhere to go.
5: Mike was balanced on a 4-inch ledge. George Keller maneuvered his loader bucket, and he and Joshua Murphy persuaded Mike to jump into the bucket so he could be lowered to the ground, and then he took off.
7: Smart. Captain figured a way to get away from my piece of equipment and found the first place to go to, which was we have an old restrooms in the basement there.
5: Thomas Engel with Animal Services says Mike was 5 out of 5 on the fear, anxiety, and stress ratings.
8: They're out of their element. They're no longer in control. They don't feel safe. And then their fear, anxiety, and stress starts to escalate.
5: Mike's doing well, and I appreciated the chance to say thanks to the people who brought him home.
8: And we're really happy this turned out the way it did.
9: Great. Well, thank you.
8: Yeah.
5: In Fairfax, Neil Augenstein, WTOP News.
1: Mike might have his own movie soon, Sean, I'm thinking, with that great escape by Mike.
3: Could be.
1: Glad he's back. Coming up on WTOP, it was a busy day for congressional lawmakers on the Hill. House approved a stopgap spending measure that avoids the government shutdown this fall. We'll get into details live with WTOP's Capitol Hill correspondent Mitchell Miller next, 443.
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2: 4:45, I'm Sean Anderson.
3: I'm Ann Kramer. Thanks for joining us.
2: This just might be the busiest legislative day in the House of Representatives before the midterm elections. Lawmakers on a bipartisan vote have approved a stopgap spending measure that avoids a government shutdown this fall. And there have been several other legislative developments as well.
3: Well, joining us live from Capitol Hill, WTOP's Mitchell Miller. Mitch, Congress, we know this, has dealt with several shutdowns and partial shutdowns because I think we coined the phrase, right, the shutdown showdown over the past year because we said it so many times. Why did the measure today pass so relatively easy here?
4: Right, and there has definitely been no shortage of shutdown showdowns. The bottom line is that members of both parties didn't want the headache of another showdown in the weeks before the November elections, and that's the primary reason that this legislation, which funds the government through December 11th, passed on a bipartisan vote of 370 to 48. It includes some provisions that conservatives don't like. They were included when the Senate passed the legislation earlier this summer. But after all of these showdowns over the past year, neither party really has the appetite right now for another shutdown this fall. It's just not a good political look when lawmakers are trying to show voters that they have their interests in mind and are trying to get things done. So there's some collective relief here in the Capitol today.
2: So, Mitch, the House today also took up the resolution to censure North Carolina Congressman Chuck Edwards in connection with misconduct involving two young women who'd once served on his staff. So where does that stand?
4: Well, we're moving toward a vote in the House related to that. The matter of whether to censure the Republican congressman has been debated on the floor, and the vote is expected soon. Edwards spoke on the floor this afternoon and apologized to his former staffers.
5: I'm sorry that my actions, my judgment, or the way that I expressed a friendship ever put either of you in an uncomfortable position.
4: But Edwards continues to insist he did nothing wrong and denies that he sexually harassed the women. Maryland Democratic Congressman Glenn Ivey, who's a member of the House Ethics Committee, however, noted that Edwards showered the women with lots of gifts, including tickets to Hamilton on Broadway. Several lawmakers have said that Edwards put the women in very uncomfortable positions, and he is expected to be censured. Edwards has announced he will not seek re-election.
3: Mitch, there was also a very unusual procedural vote today where some Democratic lawmakers actually helped prevent a Republican revolt over the GOP agenda. What happened here?
4: Right. There was a lot of discussion today about whether Republicans would have enough votes to approve the rule, which is a procedural step necessary to move on to votes onto the bills. Conservatives rebelled over various issues, including some related to that continuing resolution we just talked about. But just when it looked like the rule might fail, two Democrats, Maine's Jared Golden and Washington State's Marie Glusenkamp Perez, voted for the rule, and that gave House Speaker Mike Johnson just enough votes to move on to various pieces of legislation, including a resolution to condemn socialism, which is aimed at Democrats ahead of the midterms. It's not clear why the Democrats voted the way they did, but it clearly blindsided the leadership. Former House Speaker Nancy Pelosi tells Politico she can't recall something like this happening when she led the Democrats. There had been some discussion that if Republicans could not move forward today, that the House might have to adjourn early.
2: And before we go, another round of primaries today, this time in Massachusetts, including a very high-profile Democratic Senate race. What are you watching for tonight?
4: Right. Real quickly, the big race is between Democratic Senator Ed Markey, who served in Congress now for 50 years. He's an 80-year-old progressive running for re-election against 47-year-old Congressman Seth Moulton. While the primary season has been tough on incumbents, polling indicates that Markey may buck the trend. He has the support of lawmakers like Senator Bernie Sanders and Congresswoman Alexandria Ocasio-Cortez.
3: Mitch, thank you for the update.
4: You bet.
3: WTOP's Capitol Hill correspondent Mitchell Miller.
2: 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WTOP's traffic and weather. Let's go to Dave Dildine again in the traffic center.
6: Maryland Beltway, a few impediments. Montgomery County, outer loop after River Road. Another vehicle stalling in a center lane, worsening traffic coming through Bethesda on the outer loop. Coming through Landover on the outer loop near 202, two cars stopped in the left lane awaiting help. Outer loop essentially just before you arrive at the Landover Road interchange. You want to stay right. On the inner loop in Greenbelt beyond Kenilworth Avenue, the response to an overheated car along the right side of the inner loop. Route 15 in Frederick, northbound, crashed vehicles one by one getting towed from left to right. Authorities are reopening the northbound lanes at West Patrick Street. The crash is getting moved out of the way. But delays begin back on 270 near the scenic view. In Virginia, I-95 southbound, heavy and slow out of the gates through the Springfield Interchange and down to Backlick Road, a crash along the left side. Downstream volume delays, Lorton to Woodbridge, bailout delays on Route 1. And southbound on 123 near the Occoquan River had a crash buried in the congestion. 66 westbound getting a move on off the Beltway. Not stop and go, more like slow and go. Took a while with a broken down truck. Near and west of Nutley Street was finally at long last towed and cleared out of the travel lanes. 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Dave Dildine, next traffic report in about 10 minutes.
2: Let's go to 7 News meteorologist Mark Pena. Mark, Mother Nature's turned the clock back or the calendar back a couple months on us here.
7: Yeah, certainly feeling like the beginning of July as opposed to the first day of September. But it's feeling even hotter out there. Temperatures in the upper 90s. We've got heat index values right now anywhere from 100 to 105 degrees. So certainly getting a last little hoorah of summer before we finally start to cool down, which looks to be in the forecast heading into this upcoming weekend. But we got to get there, and that's going to come with some additional hot days. Later on tonight, we're going to see partly cloudy skies. The chance is still there for a spotty shower or storm, although our radar is completely quiet. So I think that window is beginning to close. For sure, everything comes to an end after sunset. Partly cloudy skies tonight with warm temperatures. A lot of us barely dropping below 80 degrees for the overnight temperatures. We're back to the mid-90s for your Wednesday with another chance at a spotty shower or storm. And even into Thursday, temperatures remaining in the mid to upper 90s. Feels like temperatures anywhere from 100 to 105. Keep in mind, the main weather story this week is going to be the heat, as that's affecting just about everybody who steps outside. The storm chances are going to continue to remain isolated in nature, meaning a day like today looks possible through the end of the week, which means, yeah, most of us likely to stay dry. Keep in mind, though, as the storms develop, they have the potential to be on the strong to severe side. So just keep that in the back of your head if you find yourself underneath one of those downpours. But as I mentioned, too, everything looks to break down as we head towards the upcoming weekend. Break down meaning the area of high pressure that's keeping us so hot. So that's going to cool us off heading into your upcoming Labor Day holiday weekend. Sunshine in the forecast, seasonable temperatures, and lower humidity as we head towards the weekend. So you can go ahead and start making those outdoor plans as we've got the green light right now for some pleasant holiday weather. Right now, again, your radar is quiet, and the main weather story is the heat. It's 97 degrees downtown right now, 95 for you in College Park, 95 also for you in Fairfax.
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2: Is a college education worth six figures a year? Princeton Review says 15 colleges now cost more than $100,000 a year when tuition, room and board, books and fees are included. Georgetown is one of those schools. Well, many families qualify for financial aid that can dramatically lower the price. But for those who don't qualify and still can't comfortably absorb that kind of cost, the question becomes whether a prestigious degree is really worth the sticker shock.
11: There are many schools that offer merit aid based on academic accomplishments, but there are students who, if your families are making $400,000 a year or so, are likely to pay full freight. And that is certainly not an easy expense, even if you have a high income like that. And I think that's where you're seeing a lot of families starting to push back and trying to find other ways to make college affordable, whether that means starting off at a community colleges or trying to negotiate some more financial aid from the schools.
2: That's Danielle Douglas-Gabriel, higher education reporter for The Washington Post.
3: Sports on WTOP, powered by Maximus, moving people and technology forward. George is back with us as we're looking ahead for the Commanders and how they're getting the team together, getting the players together.
12: Yeah, getting ready for the Eagles. So a few short practices this week, as then they'll take a little bit of break. But a lot of noise around the offensive line. We know that. We've heard it from the fans. You see it all over social media. And even Adam Peters, Dan Quinn talking about it yesterday. And one of the focus, of course, is Nick Allegretti, who's coming back from the calf tightness. He's going to play center this year, and he hears the noise.
13: I understand that's kind of part of the deal, obviously. When you moved on from Tyler, that was something that, you know, the media was going to grab onto. But just appreciate the staff giving, you know, myself, Matt, the trust that position. Matt's been doing an incredible job. Really good opportunity for him to be, you know, thrust in there, getting a ton of reps with Jaden at a young age, and he's been doing a hell of a job. So just trying to help him, which also, you know, helps myself in turn when I'm getting the mental reps and then working back in, getting the physical reps.
12: And he says he feels a lot better, and he's going to work the next couple of days, then have a little break before getting back into it next week. Everybody else was back at practice today again as well, so that is good news. The team is going to honor Sonny Jurgensen and Monty Coleman, respectively, at the openers, the home opener against the Seahawks at the end of September. Billy Kilmer and Art Monk, two of their former teammates, will be honorary captains. And offensive player is going to wear number 9 helmet stickers honoring Jurgensen. Defensive player is going to wear number 51 helmet stickers honoring Monty Coleman. That's going to be on the opener in the end of September against the champion Seahawks. Madison Keys, a winner today at the U.S. Open. Coco Golf will be in action tonight. On the men's side, Taylor Fritz, straight set winner. The top seed, Alexander Zverev, will be in action tonight as well. George Wallace, WTLB Sports.
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15: 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It's gone. 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
3: 458, back to the traffic center and back to Dave.
6: Top traffic incidents, crashes, and breakdowns. Maryland, outer loop at 202, rescue blocks the left lane. Outer loop after River Road, one stalled in a center lane. In Tysons near 7, a bigger one, tracked trailer stalled in a center lane of the outer. 95 southbound at Backlick Road, a crash on the left, and a crash on 28 southbound near Bull Run. WTOP Traffic Center presented by Window Nation. 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Dave Dildine, next traffic report, 10 minutes.
2: Forecast, Steve Rudin.
18: Temperatures this evening will slowly fall through the 80s with a few showers and thunderstorms dotting radar. Overnight lows eventually settle to the 70s. For tomorrow, partly cloudy, it's hot and humid, chance for a few storms, 90 to 95 degrees. Stronger storms are likely Thursday afternoon and evening. I'm 7 News Senior Meteorologist Steve Rudin in the Storm Alert Weather Center.
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3: Good afternoon, I'm Ann Kramer.
2: And I'm Sean Anderson. Coming up,
20: a high school student being struck by a car has reignited a debate over school crossing guards.
21: This is mortal danger.
20: I'm Mike Murillo.
3: The Maryland Supreme Court hears arguments in the state's redistricting fight later this week.
2: Today, we got reaction from both candidates in the governor's race, Governor Wes Moore and his Republican challenger, Dan Cox.
3: The U.S. military has been hitting targets in Iran. Iran fired back.
22: Montgomery County Police explained the disbanding of the Alcohol Enforcement Unit. I'm John Doman.
2: On Wall Street, the Dow loses 419.
23: From ABC News, I'm Michelle Franzen. The U.S. military carrying out a new round of strikes today against Iranian targets near the Strait of Hormuz. ABC's Tom Sufi Burridge has the latest.
24: CENTCOM, the U.S. military in the Middle East, is now confirming that it has been carrying out strikes against the Islamic Revolutionary Guard Corps, the Iranian military, if you like, because, they say, the Iranian Guard Corps, the Iranian military, has been attacking commercial shipping in the Strait of Hormuz.
23: In Massachusetts, jurors ended deliberations for the day in the Lindsey Clancy trial after telling the judge they cannot reach a unanimous verdict. Clancy is charged in the murder of her three children and says she suffered from postpartum psychosis. ABC News legal consultant Brian Buckmeyer says the judge told jurors to return tomorrow.
25: I imagine they believe they got to get another day or more than just a few hours to decide this. And what this is anyone's guess, whether it's a guilty conviction, it's not guilty by reason of lack of criminal responsibility or some sort of compromise.
23: Authorities say two people are confirmed dead from flooding in the Grand Canyon, and that comes amid one person that's still missing. ABC's Trevor Ault is on scene.
26: There is an important caveat to the number of missing shrinking so drastically. They do specify that there could have been day hikers here without a permit. It means that they can't track them, and they were not aware they were here. It means they don't know they were missing. They're encouraging friends and family to please call in. They want to make sure they get everyone who was here out safely.
23: Tropical storm Edward making landfall along Jefferson Bayou in Louisiana. ABC's Liliana Pearson has more.
27: We're here at Sabine Pass in southeast Texas, where tropical storm Edward is currently making landfall. And the conditions out here are intense, with wind gusts expected upwards of 50 miles an hour, storm surge of 3 to 5 feet, which means that we could see some localized flooding.
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3: It is 5:02 on Tuesday, September the 1st. We have sunshine and clouds mixed in. Lots of heat and humidity this afternoon around the region. Good afternoon. I'm Ann Kramer.
2: And I'm Sean Anderson. Top story we're following for you this hour here on WTOP. It was a teenager who got injured after being hit by a car outside South Lakes High School in Reston. Now, this crash has prompted the return of crossing guards at the school, and it's fueling calls from parents and local leaders to bring them back to other high schools in Fairfax County. The latest from WTOP's Mike Murillo.
20: The 16-year-old student was hit while walking to South Lakes High School. Fairfax County police say they were not in a crosswalk at the time.
21: This is mortal danger.
20: School board member Melanie Marin, who has criticized the decision to cut crossing guards at high schools, was nearby when it happened and captured the response on video.
28: We have our FCPS staff directing traffic. They are not qualified nor paid to do this.
20: While police say the location where the student was hit never had a school crossing guard, Marin says what happened strengthens the case for having them in the area.
21: This is Fairfax County. We deserve better. Our kids deserve to feel safe. We have the resources to do it.
20: Now, after what happened in the morning, a crossing guard was back at South Lakes High School to help kids cross the road after school. Fairfax County Public Schools says it's requested that crossing guards be returned to high schools while longer-term safety improvements are considered. In Reston, Mike Murillo, WTOP News.
3: We're getting a little more insight by Montgomery County Police into why the department disbanded a specialized unit, enforcement unit, that was focused on catching drunk and impaired drivers. Department leaders say it was necessary as part of a broader effort to reassign officers and take care of staffing needs. WTOP's John Doman has our story.
22: With around 200 vacancies in the department already, Assistant Chief David McBain says the alcohol enforcement unit was already down to three officers, a corporal and a sergeant.
29: 78% of all DUI enforcement comes from our patrol, and I'm comfortable
0: with that number.
22: McBain says that number's actually gone up this year. The officers in that unit will be reassigned elsewhere in the department starting next week, including to jobs in traffic safety, crisis intervention, and at a local school. Now, news the unit was getting disbanded was announced just before a suspected drunk driver was involved in a crash that killed two people on I-270.
0: That unit was scheduled to work on Saturday and were.
22: But these days, the unit only runs five nights a week in a 500-square-mile county. John Dome in WTOP News.
2: An 18-year-old man in Damascus is facing charges after a deadly crash on I-70 in Howard County. Maryland State Police say a car slammed into the back of a box truck near Morgan Station Road yesterday afternoon. It sent the truck into a guardrail. A passenger in the truck, 32-year-old Saki Ali Davis, was killed. Now, the driver of the truck was taken to the hospital with injuries. Investigators have charged the driver of the car, John Amare, with negligent vehicular homicide while impaired, and he's being held without bond.
3: President Trump's September 1st target date for renovations at East Potomac Golf Course has arrived, of course, but there's still no sign this afternoon of the project actually getting started. WTOP's Jimmy Alexander was there and tells us some are concerned the overhaul could actually impact more than just the golf course.
4: I'm taking up golf with my husband, and so we've been playing the courses out here for a little less than a year.
5: Jackie Wilson of Alexandria recently retired from the federal government.
4: It's exercise, it's social. We've met so many wonderful people that we've golfed with.
5: Wilson is also concerned about
4: the putt-putt golf course here is the oldest putt-putt golf course in America.
5: Now, Wilson is right. The mini golf course that sits near the driving range first opened in 1931.
7: I just played a round of mini golf. This is our first time playing.
5: David Rodriguez was joined by his brother Alonzo, who's visiting from Mexico City. And as for which brother came out on top?
7: He did. By a lot. By a lot.
8: I loved it. I had a really good time.
5: Are you saying you loved it because you won?
8: Maybe, yes.
5: From East Potomac Park, Jimmy Alexander, WTOP News.
2: 506, our region's beech trees are under attack from a destructive disease. Now, this disease only appeared in D.C. last year, but it has spread across much of the eastern U.S. WTOP's Kate Ryan tells us about beech leaf disease and the threat it poses.
9: Beech trees have that bright green spearmint-shaped leaf and a pale to silver bark. The trees have been invaded by a microscopic menace, nematodes, tiny worms that cause the leaves to become crunchy and curly and die back. Heather Harmon-Disk with the Maryland Department of Agriculture says the nematodes first showed up in Ohio in 2012.
10: We're not quite sure, based on what we've been seeing in Ohio, if we're going to lose them out of the landscape in its entirety, much like we're seeing with ash trees and emerald ash borer.
9: Harmon Disk says the outlook for beech trees is fairly grim right now, although there are trials for possible treatments to slow the progress of the nematodes and their impacts on the tree canopy. Kate Ryan, WTOP News.
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11: Where D.C. ranks among top cities for foodies. I'm John Werdock.
3: We'll have traffic and weather next.
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2: Traffic and weather here on WTOP. Let's get back to Dave Dildine in the traffic center.
6: In Maryland, between the beltways, I-95 southbound slow in and out of Elkridge, a crash south of Route 100 on your right. In Frederick, 270 and 15 northbound, slow but steadier from the scenic view in the battlefield. through Frederick City limits, and then there was a crash, but it was on the right shoulder at West Patrick Street. The lanes are open there on 15. On the Beltway, moving counterclockwise around the outer loop, Landover to Bethesda and Tysons. Outer loop near 202, motorcycle crash blocks the left lane. Very slow in Bethesda. Past River Road, you've got more running room. The SUV drove off, refueled by MDOT, gas go and gone. Not as simple in Tysons, though. Outer loop between Route 7 and 66. It's a disabled tractor trailer. Airlines locked. Troopers blocking two left lanes on the outer. Congestion in Alexandria. 395-95, southbound, thickest, slowest, near Landmark and Springfield. Beyond the Beltway, the crash near Backlick Road out of the way. More traffic surging downstream toward Lorton and the Occoquan River. 28 southbound at Bull Run. The crash was minor. Should be out of the way. 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Never looks so good. I'm Dave Dildine. Next traffic report in 10 minutes.
3: Let's get our forecast over to 7 News meteorologist Steve Rudin.
1: Very warm and humid as we head through the evening, along with a few pop-up showers and thunderstorms. Any storm that does develop may contain gusty winds along with heavy downpours. Temperatures eventually settle to the 70s by early tomorrow morning. Tomorrow and Thursday, it's hot and humid once again. Highs lower to middle 90s. Feels like temperatures mid to upper 90s to around 100, with shower and storm chances both days. Stronger storms are likely Thursday afternoon into Thursday evening. I'm 7 News senior meteorologist Steve Rudin in the Storm Alert Weather Center.
2: Feels like temperatures out there still around 100, 102. We're at 91 degrees air temperature-wise in Gaithersburg. It's 95 in Arlington, 95 in Lanham. 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
12: You know, we've been evolving beyond the expense account dinners and power lunches to become like a really exciting foodie city. And I think that's really fueled by the diversity of cuisines that we have and how international of a community that we have here in D.C.
11: New Orleans topped the list, followed by Charleston, South Carolina. At the closing bell Tuesday, the Dow Jones Industrial Average gave back 419 points, the S&P 500 fell 54, and the NASDAQ surrendered more than a percent. It was down 271 points. Coming up Wednesday, expect headlines from payroll processor ADP on private sector employment. John Wardock, WTOP News.
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2: Coming up here on WTOP, we get both sides of Maryland's congressional redistricting debates as we talk with Maryland Governor Wes Moore and his Republican challenger in this year's election, Dan Cox. It's 512.
16: This is George Wallace, and as summer comes to a close, we know the weather here in D.C. can be very, very unpredictable. One minute it's sunny out, next minute it's a torrential downpour with a severe thunderstorm. 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
3: 5:15, I'm Ann Kramer.
2: And I'm Sean Anderson. Thanks for being with us.
3: Maryland's highest court will listen to arguments this week in a legal battle over a proposed congressional redistricting amendment to be appearing on the November ballot. The state Supreme Court is going to consider whether the question should go before voters after lower court judges in two counties in Maryland raised concerns about whether lawmakers followed required procedures when placing the measure on the ballot. Now, this amendment would effectively give lawmakers, Democratic lawmakers in Maryland, more flexibility mid-cycle when they go to draw future congressional maps, could make it easier to redraw Maryland's only Republican-held U.S. House seat.
2: Well, today we talked about this issue with both Maryland Governor Wes Moore and his Republican challenger in the November election, Dan Cox. Here's what Governor Moore told us about why he supports the redistricting amendment.
26: When I started watching what this assault on our democracy and our freedoms was looking like from the White House, when you had the President of the United States who was saying he wanted to nationalize elections, which is unconstitutional, when the President of the United States said he wanted to mail in to eliminate mail-in balloting, which is against the law, when the President of the United States said he wanted to put federal troops and federal agents around ballot boxes, which is voter intimidation, and when the President of the United States says that he wants to tell Republican states that they should make decade redistricting, but tell Democratic states that they should sit on their hands, I do not understand how we can allow that happen to our democracy.
2: And here's how Republican Dan Cox responded.
27: You know, the courts ruled against the governor. I think it's interesting that, you know, he wants to try to poke at the court and say that he disagrees with them, and yet his argument is that the people need a voice, but yet that's actually, if you read the court's opinions, that was the issue the court was examining, whether or not the Westmore's hastily called legislature properly followed the Constitution, which is the rule of the people, not just Westmore's decision. So I think it's going to be interesting. I think the courts are going to have a, you know, final say, obviously, but I think that ultimately the people are going to have a final say in rejecting Wes Moore's partisan politics.
2: Judges in Anne Arundel and Dorchester counties blocked the amendment from the ballot last week, but the state quickly appealed. The Maryland Supreme Court is set to hear arguments Thursday.
3: Well, there's been a spike in car thefts in one part of our region. WTOP's Alan Edders talked with Montgomery County Police to find out what's behind the increase and what officers are doing about it.
28: Most jurisdictions around the D.C. area, including D.C., report a decline in auto theft. And while police in Montgomery County can't articulate a single reason for why it's up so much there,
31: it's a concerning number. Obviously, one car stolen is one too many. But the fact that we're up a staggering amount is concerning because we want to address them. We want to be able to apprehend the suspects, the offenders. We want to be able to return property to individuals.
28: Captain Cody Field says part of the problem is thieves are getting more tech savvy, using simple devices generally used by locksmiths and auto mechanics to intercept the signal of a key fob. And instructions on how to do that are all over social media, complicating police efforts. Still, the best advice, keep your doors locked, park in well-lit areas, and use a steering wheel locking device if you can. Alan Etter, WTOP News.
2: CBS NFL analyst and former Dallas Cowboys quarterback Tony Romo has now pleaded no contest to operating while intoxicated. This charge stemming from a July traffic stop in Wisconsin. Court records there show Romo's license had been suspended for 6 months. He also has to complete an alcohol assessment program. Romo has released a statement apologizing for the incident, saying multiple back surgeries during his playing career left him dependent on pain medication, and that efforts to stop using those drugs led to an unhealthy reliance on alcohol. CBS has placed Romo on leave. No word on when he might get back on the air.
3: 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Time for traffic. Time for Dave in the traffic center.
1: On the Capitol Beltway from Bethesda to Tyson's, we got one stall resolved, one needs some heavy lifting. Outer Loop past River Road, gas and go gone, but jam from the Dulles Toll Road past Route 7. Heavy-duty wrecker has connected to the broken-down tract trailer, but two left lanes remain blocked for the recovery there on the Outer Loop and Tyson's. Volume delays Springfield to the Wilson Bridge and around the Inner Loop from McLean through Montgomery County. In Prince George's County, on the Outer Loop at 202 Landover Road, the EMS response to the bike crash keeps the left lane blocked on the outer. 95 southbound past Route 100, your crash is on the right side. Back in Virginia on 395 and 95, southbound delays through Springfield, but the crash out the 644 cleared. All that traffic is surging southward. Volume delays Lorton and Woodbridge. Hybla Valley toward Woodlawn on Route 1. Southbound traffic's heavy and slow. The signals at the northern Mount Vernon Highway intersection still on the fritz. Fairfax County Police still directing traffic, or at least doing their best. 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Dave Dildine, next traffic report, 10 minutes.
2: Let's get back to Mark Pena in the 7 News Weather Center. And Mark, are we going to have these 100-degree feels-like temperatures for the next couple of days?
5: Yeah, unfortunately, we're getting just one of those last little summer hits before we start to cool off for fall. The calendar says September now, but it certainly feels like July out there. Temperatures in the mid-90s right now are feeling, yeah, anywhere from 100 to as hot as 105 with the heat index. It's all because of how hot and humid it is. And there's a low-end storm threat today. Right now, though, this would be the time that we'd be seeing those moving on through, and our radar is quiet, so that window is closing for those storm chances. But don't let your guard down just yet. We have a couple more days of this kind of setup, so all activity will wrap up and all storm chances will wrap up around sunset. We'll be partly cloudy and dry through tonight, but very warm. A lot of us only dropping to the mid and upper 70s. And then for tomorrow, pretty similar setup. We're right back to the mid-90s. Those heat index values will range from 100 to 105 again, and we'll be tracking that chance for another shower or storm with a low-end severe threat. If you head up towards New York or maybe Pennsylvania today, there's a severe thunderstorm watch up there. That will be moving towards our direction for tomorrow. So main concerns would be storms capable of producing some damaging wind gusts for tomorrow. We'll do it again on Thursday and potentially even into Friday before we finally start to cool off. Just in time, though, for the upcoming holiday Labor Day weekend, we're looking drier, cooler, and also just less humid for the upcoming holiday weekend. So some good news there. Right now, maybe start planning some of those outdoor activities because we're looking dry as we head towards the weekend, but we got to get there first. And again, it's going to be hot and humid and a little on the stormy side until then. Right now, your radar again quiet, but we'll keep our eye out if anything develops. And temperatures, though, continue to be the main weather story. 97 degrees at Reagan National, 95 for you, Greenbelt, 93 right now in Manassas.
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2: An important history lesson for you. It was 250 years ago when American forces suffered a crushing defeat in the Battle of Long Island. The Revolutionary War might have ended right there if not for a small group of Maryland soldiers who fought against the British. WTOP's Luke Luker tells us about the men whose sacrifice helped save the Revolution and earn Maryland the nickname the Old Line State.
10: The Maryland 400 were actually four companies of the Maryland 1st Regiment that later fought in the Battle of Brooklyn. They comprised of men mainly from Montgomery, Prince George's, and Charles counties, along with Baltimore. As a divided British and Hessian force surrounded American troops in Brooklyn, the 400 Marylanders made a final stand that let other troops retreat safely back to Manhattan.
11: Major Mordecai's Gist report to superiors, he said they really attacked twice, but I think then what they did was they actually held their ground.
10: C. Lewis Ray Bork Jr. is the Maryland historian for the Sons of the American Revolution.
11: In holding the line, that is really how Maryland got its nickname, the Old Line State.
10: Over 250 of the 400 were killed, wounded, or captured, but a few continued to serve, and some saw glory on other battlefields like Cowpens, including General William Smallwood.
11: He received a medal for his valor in that battle.
10: Luke Luger, WTOP News.
3: Sports on WTOP, we're brought to you by Amentum, delivering advanced solutions for space and defense. George Wallace talking Commanders, talking first regular season game coming up.
4: Yeah, believe it or not, it will be here before you know, against Philadelphia in a couple of weeks, or less than 2 weeks, as the team, after their roster cut down to 53, did add cornerback Terrell Smith to the practice squad today, so that makes 17 now on the practice squad. The big concern, of course, the offensive line, but Josh Connerly says, hold on.
12: I think it's a huge misconception. Like I said, I said that previously, because I know how much we work. And I feel like there's only been so much put out there of all of the five being out there at once. You got your three plays, and then you got your little bit of what you guys saw and how you guys interpret that from the joint practice. But I don't necessarily think it went that way.
4: There you go. So everybody needs to calm down.
2: Okay.
4: Understand?
2: All right.
4: Got it?
2: All right.
4: Let's wait and see.
3: I don't care.
4: Huh?
3: I don't care.
4: You don't care. I know.
2: And everybody cares about the offensive line.
4: That's right. Not everybody cares.
3: That's true.
4: We'll see. But that's what they're, going with. We didn't saw the starters for three plays in the preseason, and that's it. Did see the joint practices as well, but that's fine. We have a chance to prove it now, come starting on September 14th against Philadelphia. Nick Allegretti, a second day of practice today, so that was good news. The team's going to honor Sonny Jurgensen and Monty Coleman in their home opener. September 27th against the Seahawks, Billy Kilmer, Art Monk will be honorary captains. Commanders players offensively will wear number 9 helmet sticker honoring Sonny, and on defense, number 51 helmet stickers honoring Monty Coleman, both who passed away this year. At the U.S. Open, Madison Keys a winner today. Coco Gauff in action tonight. Taylor Fritz a straight set winner on the men's side, and the number 1 seed Alexander Zverev set to take the court later on this evening as well. George Wallace, WTOP Sports.
2: All right, thanks, George. Ahead on WTOP, another escalation in the war with Iran today as U.S. military struck targets. Iran fired back. We'll talk about it all with WTOP National Security Correspondent J.J. Green, 527.
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2: WTOP's traffic and weather. Let's go to Dave Dildine in the traffic center.
1: The top traffic incident in Maryland, the crash on the outer loop of the Beltway near Landover Road, 202 on the left. In Virginia, the top trouble spot was the broken down truck on the outer loop past Route 7, but that was cleared a couple of minutes ago. Back of the line starts near Georgetown Pike, but all lanes in Tysons are open. Top issue in the district is apparently a stoppage of traffic on Beach Drive near Porter Street and Klingel Road. No traffic getting by south of Piney Branch Parkway. Northbound delays coming off Rock Creek Parkway. Traffic's brought to you by Navy Federal Credit Union. All active duty veterans and their families are eligible to join. Navy Federal says our members are the mission. Dave Dildine, next traffic report in 10 minutes.
3: The WTOP forecast, mostly cloudy for tonight. Chance for rain and storms. Now, the overnight lows are going to stay in the 70s, even just to 78 degrees. Partly cloudy, hot and humid again tomorrow. A bigger chance of a storm possible. Heat index 100 to 105. 97 in Oxon Hill and 95 in Sterling.
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3: Good afternoon. I'm Ann Kramer.
2: And I'm Sean Anderson. We have Mike Jakaitis as our producer.
3: Big story that we're following for you right now is the developments in the U.S. war against Iran. Tensions continue to rise in the Middle East. The U.S. military started hitting targets earlier today inside Iran after Tehran attempted attacks on commercial shipping and American forces. That's what the government says. This is the second day in a row the United States and Iran have been attacking each other with missiles and drones.
2: Joining us live with more, WTOP National Security Correspondent J.J. Green. And J.J., after these new strikes here today, what is the possibility of a return to a full-time war with Iran?
0: Very strong, Sean. One of the things that's become very clear today after talking with numerous sources is that Iran could do better than what they've done. They fired some missiles at Jordan and at the UAE, and they were all shot down. They had much more and many more weapons that they could use to make a significant impact on those places. But according to several sources I've spoken to, what they were actually trying to do was to goad the U.S. into going back into this conflict. And what that might do in this particular situation is undermine the U.S.'s economic strangulation policy that has been put in place by Secretary of Treasury Scott Bessent last week. So the U.S. basically needed to isolate Iran, put it in a situation where it didn't have any real possibilities of getting out of the stranglehold they're in, because their economy is, as many say, in shambles right now, but this may revive it, and in part because it might draw the U.S.'s allies into a conflict, because if the U.S. fires at Iran, they're going to fire at the U.S.'s allies. That will get them back into the conflict and then pump more energy into Iran's economy and their whole plan to keep this war going.
3: JJ, we know Iran has been at least starting to retaliate and maybe going after some of the bases, I believe, in Jordan, where the U.S. military is, the U.S. military bases there. This is what has happened before and throughout these 6 months when it comes to Iran retaliating. How much more is the UAE and Jordan and those Middle Eastern countries that appear to be friends of ours and allies of ours willing to put up with before they say they've had enough? I mean, are you hearing anything about that?
0: That threshold has already been crossed, and this is a part of the reason why they are so significantly involved in trying to find a solution for this, because they recognize that the U.S. is operating on a different platform and a different program. One of the things that was also presented to me today was that the U.S. had basically shut down Iran in many different ways months ago, but it keeps going back with these retaliatory strikes. Each time Iran launches some kind of feeble attack, the U.S. comes back and shows once again that it's the superpower that it is. And it essentially gives Iran another reason to fire another missile at the U.S.'s allies in the region. And this pushes them further over the brink, over the line. But they're concerned as well about getting into a full-scale war with Iran, because they don't want to have to deal with Iran torching their economies because they're right next door. But they also recognize, too, that this is not their call, because the U.S. started this war and the U.S. is their friend. And so they need to continue to make nice with the U.S.
2: Given the events here the past few days, what are the chances of diplomacy reemerging?
0: It could, based on several conversations that I've had today. There are people that are working night and day furiously trying to come up with a way to get the U.S. and Iran at the table. But the real problem, several people have explained it to me. Secretary Leon Panetta explained it last week. One of the problems is that both sides believe they have this leverage that they don't have. And the U.S. feels as though it needs to force submission from Iran before going and sitting down. And Iran is never going to do that, because one of the key pieces of the doctrine for the Iranian regime is to never, ever, ever agree to anything that the U.S. or the West says or does. So going to the table and sitting down with the U.S. actually in a position where they're weak looking is not something they're going to do. And that's precisely, it seems, what the U.S. wants.
3: JJ, thank you.
0: You're welcome.
3: WTOP National Security Correspondent JJ Green to Capitol Hill now. The House today approved a short-term spending measure that would avert a government shutdown. Lawmakers of both parties wanted to avoid another shutdown showdown ahead of the midterm elections. WTOP's Mitchell Miller today on the Hill.
14: On this vote, the yeas are 370, the nays are 48.
18: Among those who spoke in favor of the continuing resolution was Missouri Republican Mark Alford.
19: This clean, short-term continuing resolution keeps the government open.
18: Connecticut's Rosa DeLauro, the ranking Democrat on the Appropriations Committee, says lawmakers needed to reassert their power of the purse.
20: It is our exclusive responsibility. The first step in exercising that authority is passing this bill today.
18: The legislation extends federal funding through December 11th and now goes to President Trump for his signature. On Capitol Hill, Mitchell Miller, WTOP News.
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21: 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I'm John Wertheim.
2: 536.
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24: Yes, if you're at a cocktail party and you're trying to impress somebody and you're like, yeah, we're over $1 billion. Like, I just wrote that to Northwell Health up in New York because they'd never heard of Thundercat. So I will throw that number out when I'm trying to get credibility. And it is an impressive number. But again, somebody else is keeping 95, 98 cents on the dollar.
26: I'm in the restaurant business. 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
3: 538. Traffic and weather more on WTOP. We kick it off in the traffic center with Dave.
1: In Rock Creek Park, there's a segment of Beach Drive that was blocked near the National Zoo. From Rock Creek Parkway, northbound traffic is jammed through the tunnel, and then it was being diverted into Adams Morgan and Mount Pleasant onto Adams Mill Road. And some of those drivers, at least a batch of those drivers, were trying to wriggle up that hill on Adams Mill toward the signal at Kenyon Street. That's a confined detour. Southbound traffic wasn't able to go much farther than Piney Branch Parkway. The reason for the closure is less clear. It could be a downed tree, could be police activity, could be a crash on that sharp curve. Don't know for sure, but Park Police is working it. One thing that you can bank on, though, is when that portion of Beach Drive is closed during rush hour, there's almost an instantaneous wave of heavy traffic that surges onto Connecticut Avenue through Woodley Park and Cleveland Park, so much heavier on the avenue there in Northwest. In Maryland, on the outer loop of the Beltway at 202 Landover Road, the crash getting cleared from the left lane and left shoulder. You're getting by to the center and the right. Volume delays in Montgomery County.

0: 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Let's go to 7 News meteorologist Steve Rudin.
1: Moving through our Tuesday evening and into the overnight, a few showers and thunderstorms will likely dot radar. Temperatures will eventually settle to the 70s by early tomorrow morning and could be looking at a bit of patchy fog. Tomorrow it's hot and humid again, 90 to 95 degrees. Feels like temperatures upper 90s to around 100. Shower and storm chances return. Stronger storms are likely Thursday afternoon into Thursday evening, highs 92 to 97 degrees. I'm 7 News Senior Meteorologist Steve Rudin in the Storm Alert Weather Center.
2: Clouds and sun, got 94 at Farragut Square, 92 in Springfield.
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3: Arlington apartment rents are up more than 3% since the start of the year. Arlington Now reports the median rental price for a one-bedroom place was just over $2,400 last month. Arlington continues to be the fifth most expensive rental market among the top 100 markets tracked by Apartment List. 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Stocks sank at the closing bell Tuesday, the Dow losing 419 points, the S&P falling 54, the NASDAQ was down 271 points, more than a 1% loss. John Wardock, WTOP News.
2: Thank you, John. It's 542. We have been sharing a story with you that had a happy ending impacting one of our own members of the news team here. WTOP's Neil Augenstein had been desperately trying to find his cat that had been mistakenly carted away with some old furniture. Mike the cat definitely used several of his 9 lives as he managed to escape and then be found. And Neil got the chance to thank the everyday heroes who brought Mike back home.
4: Here at the I-66 transfer station, Mauricio Martinez was the first to notice something out of the ordinary in a deep pit where trash is pushed by a bulldozer.
5: I saw something that was moving. It was a cat, and he seemed scared, and he was like trapped.
4: That was my cat, Mike. Mauricio's supervisor, Joshua Murphy, says Mike was perched on a ledge that was only 4 inches wide.
6: So I got a hold of my loader operator, George Keller, and I had him go down in the tunnel.
7: So that's when Murphy said, hey, need to go downstairs and we'll do it like a catcher's mitt.
6: Raised the bucket up underneath and we coached the cat to jump into the loader bucket so he could lower it down to the ground.
4: The cat took off and hid in an old bathroom. George checked on Mike during the day and was there when an animal services officer used Kevlar gloves and a towel to get Mike into a cage. We brought Mike home from the Lorton shelter. He's doing well, and I'm grateful.
8: Well, thank you.
5: My
8: so much,
5: pleasure.
8: Lord.
5: My pleasure.
8: Thank you.
5: Yes, sir.
4: In Fairfax, Neil Augenstein, WTOP News.
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10: I'm Eric White. Here are your top headlines from Federal News Network. The Army will soon be looking for a new leader. Army Secretary Dan Driscoll is stepping down after 18 months on the job. The White House didn't give a reason for Driscoll's departure, but it's been widely reported that tensions with Defense Secretary Pete Hegseth may have played into his decision. And the FBI will no longer automatically disregard potential employees who have had sexual encounters with a prostitute. The Bureau says it will allow for consideration of the context of the conduct rather than treated as grounds for an automatic rejection from the FBI's hiring process. For more on these stories, go to federalnewsnetwork.com.
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11: 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I'm Matt Koufax.
0: 544.
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3: 5:45, I'm Ann Kramer.
4: And I'm Sean Anderson. 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
11: Like, no words can express how this feels. We're on M Street. 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And again, this is the nation's capital.
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12: Yes, sir. 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
14: The spicy green sauce. I dream about that.
12: Whoa, what is this?
5: Of course, the internet and their fans did what they do, and pretty soon videos of the Flavor Hive team topping pizzas, bread loaves, salad kits, even truly unhinged things like caviar went crazy. The videos did serious numbers. But let's be honest, social media cloud can only get you so far. And at the end of the day, the food still has to be good.
10: I want to say thank you so much for my heart. Thank you so much for everybody supporting us. We are in dreamland right now.
5: Amjad told me he never dreamed he'd be running a franchise this size when he first came to America from Egypt in 2017. He and Shihan, who has Bangladeshi roots, combine flavors from their heritage with their otherworldly inspirations. Couple that with their blood, sweat, and tears, and it's easy to see why their community is so strong.
11: Look, DC is a melting pot, right? It's different flavors, different textures, different spice level.
5: At the end of the day, the story of Flavor Hive, Champions of the People, is one that is the modern blueprint for how to grow something from the ground up in an age where so much digital noise can drown out true talent. Against the odds, they've risen straight to the top.
11: It's a feeling of like, we did something.
13: Yeah.
11: Coming literally from the streets to here.
5: In the district, Matt Koufax, WTOP News.
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15: In Northwest, Rock Creek Parkway and Beach Drive, a long northbound backup from P Street past the National Zoo. We've got bailout going uphill, Shoreham Drive into Woodley Park onto Connecticut Avenue. The problem was down in the park on Beach Drive near Porter Street. At one point, police blocked Beach Drive. Some traffic might be eking by under their direction, but that isn't for sure. They asked for tow trucks. The signs point to a crash, but getting any information from down this way in Rock Creek Park is awfully difficult. Very long delays northbound on Rock Creek Parkway and Beach Drive toward and past the National Zoo. And Connecticut Avenue has absorbed just about all the traffic it can in Cleveland Park. Southeast Southwest Freeway, D.C., Interstate 295. Volume delays are more or less normal. In Virginia, on the Beltway, volume delays on the Interloop. From the Dulles Toll Road into Maryland, on the outer loop from Van Dorn Street to the Woodrow Wilson Bridge, crash on the right shoulder of the local lanes near Telegraph Road. In Maryland, on 95 southbound beyond 100, the crash is out of the way. Delays through Elk Ridge easing. Route 50 delay-free between the Bay Bridge and Bowie. 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Dave Dildine, next traffic report in 10 minutes.
3: Okay, let's head over to the 7 News Weather Center. Meteorologist Mark Pena joins us now live. Mark, we've got some clouds this afternoon. We had the heat and humidity. Is it going to stick around tomorrow?
8: Yeah, it is, unfortunately. The weather setup we have is an area of high pressure towards our south, and it's keeping us rather hot and humid. It's also bringing us some spotty chances for showers and storms. The main weather story throughout this week, though, will be the heat, as it's going to affect just about everybody who happens to step outside, while as the showers and storm threats are going to be mainly isolated in nature. This afternoon is a prime example of that. Our radar is completely clear. You have to go about 100 miles towards our north to see the closest thunderstorm activity into portions of southeastern PA. Otherwise, I think our window's closing for today's chances for showers and storms, but it's still hot out there. It won't be until later on tonight when temperatures at least get close to the lower 80s. By tomorrow morning, we're waking up to upper 70s for those morning temperatures. Now, tomorrow looks very similar to today. We're right back to the mid-90s for the afternoon temperatures. Heat index values will range from 100 to 105, and there will again be that chance for a spotty shower or storm. A bit of a higher threat for them to be on the strong to severe side, with damaging winds being the primary threats. But like clockwork, anything that does develop tomorrow will fizzle out after sunset. We'll do it Thursday and potentially even into Friday when it comes to at least the storm chances. We're staying hot through Friday, but heading into the upcoming holiday weekend, we're actually looking pretty good. Cooling off back to seasonal averages just in time for Labor Day, so definitely not cool enough to not be outside, but just perfect weather with the lower humidity, dry conditions, and seasonable temperature. So light at the end of the tunnel. We just got to get there. Outside, again, your radar is quiet and temperatures still very hot out there. 93 degrees, the current temperature for you in Northwest, 93 Silver Spring, 95 right now in Fairfax.
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13: 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Adam Peters says relax. 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
4: 5:53.
3: The Commanders' leadership is addressing some of the worry entering the 2026 season. And in today's DC Sports Filtered, WTOP's Rob Woodfork says the dismay is getting ahead of the facts.
13: For days, we've seen four alarm burgundy and gold panic to the point that Adam Peters was asked directly, "The fans are worried, so what gives you hope?" And Peter said the thing every executive says when the product looks shaky. You haven't seen the real us yet. He's not wrong. Washington spent the whole preseason without its actual team on the field. The O-line that looked inoperable against Baltimore was missing three starters. But behind that line, Jaden Daniels took over 500 snaps this camp, a half season's worth, building timing with Stephon Diggs and Terry McLaurin in a new system. That's a foundation. The catch is center. The projected starter's back, but the depth behind him is a rookie and a practice squad re-sign. And Peters, rightfully, wouldn't call the position closed. But not long ago, receiver was the offseason crisis. Now it's a strength. A question mark isn't automatically negative. So here's where I land. Don't panic. But don't exhale on September 13th either, because week one lies to everybody. Favorites get stunned, contenders look broken, bad teams steal a win, and vanish by October. Washington opens at Philadelphia with two new coordinators cooking up plays nobody's seen on tape. A win wouldn't prove Peters right, like a loss wouldn't prove him wrong. Don't let the first chapter fool you into thinking you've read the whole book. I'm Rob Woodfork, and that's DC Sports Filter.
4: More sports on WTOP, powered by Maximus, moving people and technology forward. More Commanders, as we've got George Wallace here.
20: And that's going to be the thing. It's, you know, if they're happy with the team and the offensive line, and that's fine, and
18: they come out in Philadelphia and it could look totally fine.
4: Yeah.
18: But also, even if they don't, then it's not the end of the world. But fans see that as, you know, they didn't really address it in the depth, and that's what they're
4: and the thing is, on. Philadelphia is one of the best few defenses in the league, and they could make them look really bad.
18: Correct. Yes, correct. But that's why they play the games, right?
4: That's true.
18: And that's right.
3: Yeah, it is.
18: Okay. But that is the talk, the offensive line leading up to the opener and after Adam Peters and Dan Quinn spoke yesterday. So about all that talk, Sam Cosmi.
21: I don't care. I mean, yeah, sure. I'm excited about what we got, and we can prove everybody wrong. But I really don't care about everybody else, to be honest with you. I care about the guys in that room and our ability and what we're able to do. Really, it's just us versus us. You know what I'm saying? Like, we're going to try to be the best five guys on that football field. And I think from a relationship standpoint, from a communication standpoint, we just have a great group of guys.
18: They do, and they've been working together. Nick Allegretti back in practice. That's the good news. And they're working on getting ready for those Eagles. One more practice tomorrow, then they'll have some time off. Team did sign cornerback Terrell Smith to the practice squad. There's now 17 on the practice squad. The U.S. Open tonight, Madison Keys was a winner earlier today, I should say. Coco Gauff will be in action later on tonight. Taylor Fritz, a straight set winner. The top seed on the men's side, Alexander Zverev, will be in action later on tonight. Nationals as well hit the road this evening. They after their win last night, they take on Atlanta. They don't hit the road. They're here against Atlanta tonight. George Wallace, WTOB Sports.
3: Thank you, George. It's 5:57.
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24: 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Two taps later, Claire says nope to the charge and Wells Fargo is on the case. However you make money work, Wells Fargo can work with that.
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4: Where we have Dave Dildine in the traffic center.
15: The top traffic incident is in Rock Creek Park on Beach Drive between the zoo and Porter Street. Minimal traffic getting by a police and tow truck response on Beach Drive. That'll explain the extra heavy traffic up on Connecticut Avenue in Cleveland Park. More coming up. WTOP traffic. 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Dave Dildine, next traffic report in 10 minutes.
3: Forecast from Steve Rudin.
26: As we head through the early evening and into the overnight, a few showers and thunderstorms will move across the area. Some neighborhoods won't see anything at all, while others may find a brief heavier downpour. Tomorrow, shower and storm chances return, 90 to 95 degrees, heat index values closer to 100, and we'll do it all over again on Thursday. I'm 7 News senior meteorologist Steve Rudin in the Storm Alert Weather Center.
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4: Good evening. I'm Sean Anderson.
3: I'm Ann Kramer. Coming up.
27: After a teen in Fairfax County is struck by a car, questions are back over high school crossing guards.
28: We knew this was going to be dangerous.
27: I'm Mike Murillo.
4: The debate over data centers is a significant political issue in Maryland. Maryland just 2 months away from the midterms.
3: We got reaction today from both Maryland Governor Wes Moore and his Republican challenger Dan Cox.
29: Montgomery County police address a spike in auto thefts. I'm Alan Etter.
4: The price of a college education reaches new heights. 15 schools now topping $100,000 a year.
3: We're going to talk about it at 6:15 with the Washington Post.
4: On Wall Street, the Dow loses 419.
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30: From ABC News, I'm Michelle Franzen.
0: In Massachusetts, the jury in the Lindsey Clancy trial told the judge they're stuck on coming to a unanimous decision, the judge ordering the jury to keep deliberating, and the jury deciding if Clancy, who argues, says she suffers from postpartum psychosis, intentionally killed her three children. Here's ABC's Aaron Katursky.
5: After deliberating for about an hour and a half after the lunch break, the jury decided to call it quits for the day a little bit earlier than normal. They normally go another half hour or so, but the judge called them back in after several of the jurors, he said, indicated they wanted to go home for the day.
0: House lawmakers in a rare bipartisan vote today approving a Senate-passed resolution to avert a government shutdown. It now heads to the president's desk. Republican House Speaker Mike Johnson says they'll take up a vote tomorrow on a resolution he says condemning socialism. He expressed confidence that Republicans will win big in the midterms.
6: This is a contrast for America year, and as we summarize it, it's a contrast between common sense and crazy, and now common sense and communism.
0: Democratic House member Ted Lieu of California claiming Republicans are the ones backing the expansion of state ownership of companies.
7: You know, I cannot believe Democrats are using the power of the federal government to take over parts of private sector companies. Oh, wait, it's not Democrats. It's a Trump administration.
0: At least 1,000 people confirmed dead following last week's catastrophic mudslides and flooding in Tibet and Nepal. 4,500 others missing, including Americans. ABC's Britt Clinett is there.
8: The muddy ground here, it is like quicksand in certain areas. Monsoon rains are constantly sweeping in, and Nepal is still on high alert for even more flooding. So you can understand why the recovery task here is Herculean. But the families of those missing Americans we speak to say they are holding out still for a miracle.
0: The Nepali army says they rescued 119 people today inside a tunnel, and they say many are still feared stuck inside. You're listening to ABC News.
4: 6:02 here on WTOP, day one of September 2026, and it is hot. Still 94 degrees in D.C. Good evening, I'm Sean Anderson.
9: And I'm Ann Kramer. Our top story this afternoon has to do with the safety of children at some schools outside those schools in some parts of the region. A crossing guard was back at South Lakes High School hours after a teenager was hit by a car near the Reston campus. That happened earlier today, and that crash renewed calls from parents and local leaders for stronger safety measures around schools in Fairfax County. Fairfax County Police say crossing guards will return to all 11 high schools that had them last year until further notice. WTOP has learned the driver who hit the student was given a ticket for failing to stop before going into a highway. More now from WTOP's Mike Murillo.
10: We knew this was going to be dangerous.
27: It was just before 8 this morning when Fairfax County Police say the student was hit by a car while crossing South Lakes Drive in an area that didn't have a crosswalk. School board member Melanie Marin was in the area and captured video of the teen being helped by school personnel.
11: A student got hit by a car at South Lakes High School today.
27: She's been a vocal critic of the decision not to fund high school crossing guards in the county. Police say the student was struck in an area where there hasn't been a crossing guard in the past, but Marin believes what happened here shows one is needed.
10: It could be argued that different schools need different traffic safety coverage, and that's fine. But what's particular about this school is it is on a highway that gets a lot of traffic.
27: A crossing guard did show up at South Lakes High School for the afternoon dismissal to help guide kids and buses. The student received minor injuries. Fairfax County Public Schools in a statement says it has requested that the county restore crossing guards to its high schools. In Reston, Mike Murillo, WTOP News.
4: Election 2026 here on WTOP. We're about 2 months from the November midterms, and the debate over data centers is a significant political issue in Maryland. Many Democratic leaders who once embraced data center development are now facing opposition from residents concerned about their impact on communities. Well, today we asked both Governor Wes Moore and his Republican challenger Dan Cox where they stand on the issue. Here's what Governor Moore had to say.
12: For these things to be able to move forward in our state, that sure they're hiring local workers, that they need to make sure they're engaging local communities. And local communities have a final say. They cannot just Bigfoot local communities and do things that local communities do not want it. That they need to make sure that that they are bringing their own power and bringing their own energy. And they cannot pollute our air and they cannot pollute our water. You know, I understand that there are certain local jurisdictions who want it, and I understand that. But here's what I do know is that local jurisdictions need to be the ones that have the final say on this, and that there need to be very real guidelines to include things like bringing your own power, not polluting our air and our water, making sure you're hiring local workers, local union workers. Like, these are all things that I think are important that I stated at the start of the year.
4: And here's how Moore's opponent, Republican Dan Cox, responded.
13: Wes Moore, listen to this. He's claiming that he's kind of balanced on this issue, but instead he accepted $12,000 in donations from the TerraWulf owner, Paul Prager, as did his lieutenant governor in their campaigns. And then they gave over, they fast tracked through the permitting process, the Morgantown power plant. Now, here we are. Outrageous electric bills. We need power plants brought online for our electric energy. And he's giving it over to a hyperscale data center in exchange, or at least after donations were made. That is a scandal. It is wrong. That's why one example of why I support transparency in government. And absolutely, I do not support data centers. I will ban them. I will put a moratorium indefinitely on this.
4: Yes, as he mentioned, Cox called for an immediate statewide moratorium on hyperscale data centers in the state.
9: 606 on WTOP, we're getting some new information about just how many cars were stolen in one part of our region recently, and apparently it's a sharp increase. WTOP's Alan Etter has talked with police in Montgomery County about what is driving the surge and what officers are doing to try and stop it.
14: We're up about 21% or so.
16: Captain Cody Fields with Montgomery County Police can't point to one single reason why Montgomery County has experienced this spike, while other jurisdictions report decreases in auto theft.
14: There's always the I left my keys in the car to either warm it up or cool it down, and I'm no longer occupying that vehicle. Like, that's a problem in itself, and that creates an opportunity.
16: More than 1,500 vehicles have been stolen so far in Montgomery County, many of them by juveniles. Fields says stealing a car isn't just a property crime. The vehicles are often used to commit other crimes or are cut up with parts sold to chop shops. He says the most basic advice is to lock your doors, roll up your windows, park in lighted areas, and use a steering wheel locking bar. Alan Etter, WTOP News.
4: An 18-year-old man in Damascus is facing charges after a deadly crash on I-70 in Howard County. Maryland State Police say a car slammed into the back of a box truck near Morgan Station Road yesterday afternoon. It sent the truck into a guardrail. A passenger in the truck, 32-year-old Saki Ali Davis, was killed. The driver of the truck was taken to the hospital with injuries. Investigators have charged the driver of the car, John Amare, with negligent vehicular homicide while impaired, and he's being held without bond.
9: Coming up in Money News on WTOP.
17: A major pizza chain now working with the Navy. I'm John Werdahl.
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4: Traffic and weather here on WTOP. Back we go to Dave Dildine in the traffic center.
23: Deep in Rock Creek Park, Beach Drive at last report blocked north of the National Zoo and south of Porter Street and Klingle Road for reasons unknown. Not sure if anybody's even getting by. What we are sure of is that northbound traffic is backed up onto Rock Creek Parkway near Waterside Drive. There's a lot of bailout uphill into Woodley Park and a surge of traffic on Connecticut Avenue. That's brought us to near capacity in Cleveland Park on Connecticut Avenue. Again, the holdup is down in Rock Creek Park on Beach Drive between the zoo and Klingle Road. Northbound traffic was being diverted up into Adams Morgan on Adams Mill Road through Mount Pleasant. In Virginia, 395 southbound, slower, getting out of Arlington beyond Seminary Road, had one crowding the right side. And northbound beyond Edsel Road, the remains of a crash, if anything, just crowding the right, maybe on the shoulder, might even be clear.
1: on the Beltway. Certainly still congested on the outer loop from Van Dorn to the Wilson Bridge and inner loop from 123 across the Legion Bridge up to the Spur in Maryland. Starting to calm down, but still heavy on the inner loop in Chevy Chase and Silver Spring. 270, a few northbound slow stretches near Montrose Road and Montgomery Village Avenue. Route 50, coast is clear between the Beltway and the Bay Bridge. Baltimore-Washington Parkway, typical congestion between Greenbelt and Laurel. 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Dave Dildine, next traffic report in 10 minutes.
9: Check of our forecast, 7 News meteorologist Steve Rudin.
2: Moving through the evening and into the overnight, a few showers and thunderstorms may pop on radar, but keep in mind many neighborhoods will stay totally dry. Any storm that does develop may contain some brief gusty winds along with heavier downpours, and most of the storms should be located north and east of D.C. Temperatures overnight settle to the 70s. Tomorrow it's hot and humid, 90 to 95 degrees. Chance for a few more storms during the afternoon, and stronger storms are likely Thursday into Thursday night. I'm 7 News Senior Meteorologist Steve Rudin in the Storm Alert Weather Center.
4: Now, our heat index, what it feels like outside, is still close to 100 in many spots as our relative humidity is around 52%, and the dew points are in the 70s. We're at 94 degrees in DuPont Circle, 92 in Germantown, 93 in Annandale. 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
17: Little Caesars is bringing its pizza to some U.S. Navy installations around the country, including one in our area. The pizza chain is opening stores at bases in California and Florida, and Little Caesars said in a statement it is planning to serve pizza at the Walter Reed Medical Center in Bethesda. No word on when that will happen. And Sport Rock Climbing Centers has leased space at Fair Oaks Mall, the space vacated by JCPenney. The Washington Business Journal says this will be the Alexandria-based gym's sixth location. The goal is to open in the next year and a half. Stocks started September with a thud. On Wall Street Tuesday, the Dow Jones Industrial Average down 419 points. The S&P 500 fell 54, and the NASDAQ gave back 271 points. For the NASDAQ, that was more than a 1% drop. John Werdonk, WTOP News.
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4: Coming up here on WTOP, the 100K college education. Financial aid is becoming a bigger part of the equation for many families who are looking to getting to elite colleges. We'll talk about that next with the Washington Post. It's 6:12.
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9: 6:15, I'm Ann Kramer.
4: And I'm Sean Anderson. Thanks for being with us.
9: So is a college education really worth six figures a year? Princeton Review says 15 elite colleges now carry a price tag of more than $100,000 a year when you put in tuition, room and board, books and fees. Georgetown's on the list. Several other schools are not far behind. And with concerns about rising tuition and student debt continuing to grow, more families are now questioning whether that elite degree actually delivers enough value to justify the cost.
4: But that eye-popping sticker price doesn't always tell the whole story, as financial aid can significantly reduce what many students actually pay. We talk more about it with Danielle Douglas-Gabriel, national higher education reporter for The Washington Post.
6: I think the thing that is really important to note that, yes, that sticker price is eye-popping, but it is the sticker price and not the net price. And net price is what really matters here, because we're talking about what students actually pay after financial aid is applied. And that could be federal, state, or even the kind of scholarships and grants that schools give. And once you start looking at those prices, in many cases, they're stagnant over the last 10 years. Or have actually ticked down for many families.
9: Well, Danielle, what kind of financial aid is available at that level, and who is going to actually qualify for it?
6: So what's really interesting is that a lot of the schools, especially some of them on the list, have started trying to make messaging a lot clearer, right? Instead of saying, well, you could qualify for financial aid, they've gone about saying, if your parents earn less than $250,000, which is the case for the University of Chicago, for instance, tuition is on us. We'll cover that. Of course, you still have to pay for housing, room and board, books and such. And that definitely is not a small expense. But when you start to think about knocking out one of the biggest portions of the cost pie, that makes the school look far more affordable. And you'll find a lot of schools are trying to move further up the income stream to make sure that middle and upper middle income families realize that there is money out there for them to try to lower the cost.
4: Yeah, that was going to be my next question. If you're in, say, above that $250,000 mark, but your family's not making millions per year, are they getting any breaks on tuition, or are those elite colleges insisting they pay the full ride?
6: There are many schools that offer merit aid based on academic accomplishments. But yes, there are students who, if your families are making $400,000 a year or so, are likely to pay full freight. And that is certainly not an easy expense, even if you have a high income like that. And I think that's where you're seeing a lot of families starting to push back and trying to find other ways to make college affordable, whether that means starting off at the community colleges or trying to negotiate some more financial aid from the schools.
9: Danielle, bottom line, if a student has the academic chops to go to one of these elite schools, what should he or she consider when it comes to cost versus actual value?
6: I mean, look at both, right? If this is a school that has a top tier program for the field that you know you want to go into, perhaps it is worth it to spend a little more. But I think what's really important for families to understand is that we are in a country with 5,000 colleges and universities, and you can get a pretty good quality education at very many of them, and they're not all costing this much money. And even those that do cost as much as some of these schools do offer really generous financial aid packages to students who get in. And so I wouldn't necessarily rule out an elite school just because of the sticker price. Investigate a little more, find out what your particular family would have to pay based on your particular financial circumstances before you say you take it off the board.
4: Danielle Douglas-Gabriel, national higher education reporter for The Washington Post.
9: 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We'll head to the traffic center. 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
23: In Rock Creek Park, a police response on Beach Drive between the National Zoo and Porter Street.
1: That is going to be the holdup. Very little, if any, traffic was getting by. Updates have been few and far between here, but northbound traffic was getting diverted off Beach Drive into Adams Morgan and Mount Pleasant onto Adams Mill Road and then winding up that steep hill toward Kenyon Street. That's a confined detour, especially when the buses from Adams Morgan get involved. And northbound drivers were bailing off Rock Creek Parkway into Woodley Park, and that was making northbound traffic on Connecticut Avenue much heavier than usual into Cleveland Park. In Virginia, on 395 southbound, late delays out of Arlington, the broken down car south of Seminary Road out of the way, northbound crash near Edsel Road cleared, volume delays in the Beltway and the other interstates within the range of normal for this hour, no major sustained incidents reported on the 95, 66, or 270. 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Dave Dildine, next traffic report in 10 minutes.
4: 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Mark, September starts with a sizzle around here.
7: Yeah, you're telling me. Temperatures in the mid-90s still at this hour with the current heat index downtown of 101 degrees. So certainly bringing in September feeling like July. We've even had the chance for a stray shower or storm, but again, as we head farther into the evening, I think that window's closing. You have to go about 100 miles to the north to see where some of those storms have developed, and I think they're going to stay there for the rest of the evening. No matter what, though, shower and storm chances will come to an end after sunset. So that's why, again, I think that window is closing. Temperatures will gradually fall to the upper 70s by tomorrow. So some of us barely dropping below 80 degrees at the beginning of September for your Wednesday. And then that means that we're right back to the mid-90s for the afternoon. Keep in mind, the weather story for this week has been the heat, because that's going to affect just about anybody who steps outside. The storm chances will remain isolated in nature. So that's going to include tomorrow, Thursday, and even into Friday. So wouldn't cancel any outdoor plans. Just make sure you're taking care of yourself when it comes to the heat, because just like today, tomorrow we'll have heat index values over 100 degrees. The window for storms tomorrow will be in the late afternoon into the evening time frame, and they do have that potential to be on the strong to severe side. So just make sure we're staying weather aware. Thursday looks very similar, and even into Friday. But the reason why we're so hot, it's an area of high pressure that begins to break down by Friday, and so that's going to open the door for some cooler, seasonable temperatures just in time for the upcoming holiday weekend. So right now, at least, we're given the green light for those outdoor plans for your weekend. Right now, not bad. Your radar is quiet. It's just hot out there. 93 degrees the current temperature in Northwest, 95 for Silver Spring, 93 right now in Springfield.
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9: This just into the WTOP newsroom. The House voted to censure North Carolina Congressman Chuck Edwards after a House Ethics Committee investigation that concluded he engaged in persistent, unprofessional, and inappropriate conduct toward two young female staffers at his office. Now, this censure registered the House's deep disapproval of the lawmaker's conduct that does not meet the threshold for expulsion from office. The 413-2 vote was just the latest incident that the House grappled with revelations about lawmakers' behavior towards women staffers, a trend that prompted House leaders to launch a bipartisan review this year focused on making Capitol Hill a safer job environment for women.
4: The future of D.C.'s East Potomac Golf Course is a little less clear today, with President Trump's target date for a renovation now arriving and no visible signs of any construction underway. Well, golfers are still hitting the links, unsure of when work could begin or how long the popular course could be affected. Well, WTOP's Jimmy Alexander went out to check it out.
12: Dirt cheap. $18. You can't beat that for playing nine holes.
13: John Fawcett of Fairfax Station, Virginia, has been playing golf for over 60 years.
12: It's a great course. I mean, it's been here for years. They said they're going to close it, so I think I'll be sad if it happens.
13: Fawcett says his father used to tell him stories about the course, going back before government offices had air conditioning.
12: It'd be too hot, so they let the government workers out. Well, they'd all come over here and play golf. Too hot to work, but you can come over to East Potomac and play golf.
14: I like to come out at least once a week. Probably the most convenient range for me.
13: Michelle Donetto lives in Old Town, Alexandria.
14: I'm a beginner, so I haven't played much on the course, but it's so nice to have it, you know, nearby. It's such a public good, as you might say.
13: From East Potomac Park, Jimmy Alexander, WTOP News.
9: Sports on WTOP brought to you by Amendum, delivering advanced solutions for space and defense. We are watching carefully and closely, George Wallace, how those commanders are getting ready for the beginning of the opening season.
16: That's right. Yeah. And the focus, of course, on the offensive line, just because that's what we've been focusing on for quite some time. And let's face it, until everything is fine and everybody's happy, that's what we're going to talk about.
4: Well, at least it's not a quarterback controversy.
16: That is true. See? We've had that for a while, right?
9: Yeah, there you go. We've
16: 20 years. That's right. But the focus on Nick Allegretti is he is continuing to work his way back from his injury.
18: I'm continuing to work on my routine, my prep, and I felt good the last 2 days. Felt good the, you know, 4 or 5 days prior to getting out to practice. So just continuing to, you know, stack good days in front of each other. Got one more big one tomorrow before a couple days off. So looking forward to that.
16: There you go. And they'll get one practice and then some time off. Then they'll get back to work next week. Get ready for the Eagles coming up a week from Sunday. The season opener, team signing cornerback Terrell Smith to the practice squad. That makes now 17 on the practice squad. Baseball tonight, Nats home to the Braves after a pretty impressive win thanks to Dylan Lally last night. Couple of homers and the day he was named Player of the Week. Madison Keys, a winner today at the U.S. Open. Coco Gauff will be in action later on tonight. Taylor Fritz, a straight set winner earlier today. The top seed on the men's side, Alexander Zverev, will be in action tonight. And Stan Kroenke now buying the L.A. Angels. If you're asking, wait, is it the same Stan Kroenke that owns everything? Yes. Mm. So now he will have controlling interest in the Rams in the NFL, the Angels in Major League Baseball, the Denver Nuggets in the NBA, the Colorado Avalanche, and, oh, Arsenal, too. That's just Arsenal. By the way, $4 billion reportedly for the Angels. George Wallace, WTOP Sports.
4: Thank you, George. Up ahead on WTOP, the U.S. launches new attacks on Iran. We'll check in with our national security correspondent, J.J. Green, 627.
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9: Traffic Center, check in with Dave.
1: The top traffic issue we are trying to keep track of is in Rock Creek Park, Northwest, Beach Drive at Last Report closed between the National Zoo and Porter Street. A police response. Northbound traffic off Rock Creek Parkway, bumper to bumper, then gets diverted into Mount Pleasant up Adams Mill Road. Connecticut Avenue takes the bailout and the overflow through Cleveland Park. 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For a more reliable commute in Virginia, get the inside track to express travel on I-66 outside the Beltway at ride66express.com. Guess less, no more. Dave Dildine, next traffic report in 10 minutes.
4: WTOP forecast, we will move down from the mid-90s where we are right now only to the 70s tonight, with a chance of some rain and some storms. Tomorrow, partly cloudy, hot once again, an afternoon storm chance. We're looking for highs around 95 with a heat index of 105. Feels like 100. It's 94 degrees here in Northwest DC.
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4: Good evening. I'm Sean Anderson.
9: I'm Ann Kramer. Mike Chakaitis is our producer.
4: Latest developments in the U.S. war against Iran. The shooting has started again in Iran, and this is the second day in a row that the U.S. and Iran have been attacking each other with missiles and drones. If the rhetoric from each side is to be believed, this may signal a return to full-on warfare. WTOP National Security Correspondent J.J. Green.
17: Both sides believe they have an advantage. The U.S. launched a new wave of strikes against Iran today, targeting the Revolutionary Guard facilities around the Strait of Hormuz. President Trump says the strikes are justified and has warned Tehran that any retaliation will bring on an even larger American response. And Iran is retaliating. Iranian media reporting that it's launched their own missiles and drones in response to today's American attacks. That follows Iran's missile attack on U.S. facilities in Jordan after the initial American strike on Larak Island on Sunday. After roughly a month without sustained direct fighting, the U.S. and Iran are exchanging fire again, but they're also exchanging words, which may be more dangerous and more heated than even the weapons. And the question today is whether this remains another limited exchange or marks the return to sustained warfare. We will probably find out in the next few hours.
4: That's WTOP National Security Correspondent J.J. Green.
9: We are following some breaking news from Capitol Hill. This may be the busiest legislative day in the U.S. House before the midterm elections in November. The House just voted overwhelmingly to censure North Carolina Republican Congressman Chuck Edwards for inappropriate behavior toward two young women who formerly served on his staff. That vote was 413-2. A House ethics probe found that Edwards showered the women with lavish gifts, commented on their appearances, and even invited them to intimate dinners and vacations. Also today, lawmakers on a bipartisan vote approved a stopgap spending measure that avoids a government shutdown this fall.
4: WTOP Capitol Hill correspondent Mitchell Miller joined us earlier to talk about several issues, including today's measure and why it passed so easily after the several shutdown and partial shutdowns we've recently seen.
19: There has definitely been no shortage of shutdown showdowns. The bottom line is that members of both parties didn't want the headache of another showdown in the weeks before the November elections. And that's the primary reason that this legislation, which funds the government through December 11th, passed on a bipartisan vote of 370-248. It includes some provisions that conservatives don't like. They were included when the Senate passed the legislation earlier this summer. But after all of these showdowns over the past year, neither party really has the appetite right now for another shutdown this fall. It's just not a good political look when lawmakers are trying to show voters that they have their interests in mind and are trying to get things done. So there's some collective relief here in the Capitol today.
9: Mitch, there was also a very unusual procedural vote today where some Democratic lawmakers actually helped prevent a Republican revolt over the GOP agenda. What happened here?
19: Right. There was a lot of discussion today about whether Republicans would have enough votes to approve the rule, which is a procedural step necessary to move on to votes onto the bills. Conservatives rebelled over various issues, including some related to that continuing resolution we just talked about. But just when it looked like the rule might fail, two Democrats, Maine's Jared Golden and Washington State's Marie Glusenkamp Perez, voted for the rule, and that gave House Speaker Mike Johnson just enough votes to move on to various pieces of legislation, including a resolution to condemn socialism, which is aimed at Democrats ahead of the midterms. It's not clear why the Democrats voted the way they did, but it clearly blindsided the leadership. Former House Speaker Nancy Pelosi tells Politico she can't recall something like this happening when she led the Democrats. There had been some discussion that if Republicans could not move forward today, that the House might have to adjourn early.
4: And before we go, another round of primaries today, this time in Massachusetts, including a very high-profile Democratic Senate race. What are you watching for tonight?
19: Right. Real quickly, the big race is between Democratic Senator Ed Markey, who served in Congress now for 50 years. He's an 80-year-old progressive running for re-election against 47-year-old Congressman Seth Moulton. While the primary season has been tough on incumbents, polling indicates that Markey may buck the trend. He has the support of lawmakers like Senator Bernie Sanders and Congresswoman Alexandria Ocasio-Cortez.
4: WTOP Capitol Hill correspondent Mitchell Miller.
9: A Maryland health system says it is now responding to a cybersecurity incident that is impacting some of its computer systems all across its organization. This is impacting Luminous Health, that runs hospitals and medical facilities across our region. It says it has brought in outside cybersecurity experts and legal counsel as teams work to restore impacted systems. The health system says despite the disruption, patient care is still remaining its top priority. Now, patients with questions about upcoming appointments or scheduled services are being asked to call a dedicated hotline for the latest information, again, impacting Luminous Health this evening.
4: A warning to Anne Arundel County residents after a rabid bat was found in Annapolis and a rabid raccoon found in Millersville, both tested positive for the virus. Health officials say the bat was found on State Circle, while the raccoon was discovered near West Pasadena Road and Drexel Drive. Anyone who may have come in contact with either animal or whose pet has unexplained wounds is urged to contact the county health department immediately. Rabies is almost always deadly once symptoms appear, but quick treatment can prevent infection.
9: Well, coming up in Money News after traffic and weather.
0: The pumpkin spice latte helping business at this coffee house. I'm John Werdahl.
4: 636.
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6: You're still over $1 billion in sales. 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
20: Yes, if you're at a cocktail party and you're trying to impress somebody and you're like, yeah, we're over $1 billion. Like, I just wrote that to Northwell Health up in New York because they'd never heard of Thundercat. So I will throw that number out when I'm trying to get credibility. And it is an impressive number. But again, somebody else is keeping 95, 98 cents on the dollar.
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9: 638. Traffic and weather on WTOP. We kick it off with Dave Dildine in the traffic center.
1: And in the district, northwest, Rock Creek Parkway and Beach Drive, northbound traffic, heavy and slow through the park up to a point near the National Zoo. And that's where, at least earlier, traffic was being sent off Beach Drive by U.S. Park Police into Mount Pleasant onto Adams Mill Road over to Porter Street, a long confined detour. In southeast from 695, drivers going northbound on DC 295 off the 11th Street Bridge. We're slowly getting by police dealing with someone on the ramp that leads off the southeast freeway. 395 southbound from southwest to Springfield, normal southbound delays. Northbound, our second crash of the day near Edsel Road. This one happened directly under the bridge. Just got moved from left to right and put on the shoulder. Lanes reopening from left to right on I-395. On the inner loop of the Beltway, still slow through McLean. Outer loop still congested in Alexandria. Over in Langley Park, Maryland, New Hampshire Avenue, northbound at Merrimack Drive. A contractor digging earlier today hit a water line, and one left lane is getting by the repairs northbound there on 650. We're brought to you by Wolf Trap. Don't miss the world premiere of Wynton Marsalis' new jazz symphony live at Wolf Trap on Saturday, September 12th. Get your tickets now at wolftrap.org. Dave Dildine, next traffic report in 10 minutes.
4: On to the P.J. 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TrustPJ.com. 7 News meteorologist Steve Rudin.
10: Very warm and humid as

0: to Starbucks is already paying dividends. Restaurant Business reports Starbucks had its biggest fall menu launch in the chain's history, and foot traffic has jumped double digits since the drink returned to the menu last month. Bobby Lee, the colorful entrepreneur behind the popular Mr. Day's restaurant and bar in Clarendon, has died. Lee passed away over the weekend at age 87. His daughter tells Arlington Now this also means the end of Mr. Day's. Stocks kicked off September by marching into the red and staying there at the closing bell Tuesday. The Dow Jones Industrial Average lost 419 points. The S&P 500 fell 54, and the NASDAQ gave back more than a percent, falling 271 points. John Werdock, WTOP News.
1: It's 6:42, and we are getting more information this evening about Montgomery County and its dedicated DUI units being disbanded. It's raising questions about why. Police leaders say officers from the unit are being reassigned as part of a broader staffing shift, but they insist drunk driving cases will still be a priority. Here's WTOP's John Doman.
2: With about 200 vacancies, Assistant Chief David McBain says this is about doing the most it can with limited resources.
3: The unit that I disbanded was three police officers, one corporal, and one sergeant.
2: McBain says this shouldn't lead anyone to think drunk drivers are getting a green light.
3: 78% of all arrests in Montgomery County for DUI are coming from our patrol division.
2: That number rose to 91% during a three-week span in August. He says this allows him to reassign officers in the unit to fill other needs, including with the crisis response team and at a local high school. John Doman, WTOP News.
4: Well, court documents are showing this evening that Tiger Woods plans to change his not guilty plea in that DUI case. It happened as a result of a rollover crash in Florida back in March. You'll remember his Land Rover clipped a truck, rolled onto its side. Woods was then arrested on suspicion of driving under the influence. A sheriff's office report says deputies found two pain pills in his pocket. He showed signs of being impaired. The crash was his fourth since 2009. Now, Woods has since traveled outside the U.S. to try and get treatment, he said, at an inpatient facility.
1: 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That's next on WTOP 6:43.
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4: 6:45, I'm Ann Kramer.
1: And I'm Sean Anderson. Thanks for being with us.
4: Well, Maryland recently joined with a coalition of states suing the Postal Service over the new mail-in voting requirements and restrictions from President Trump ahead of the November election. Now, this lawsuit challenges the new Postal Service rule that would require states to provide voter information to USPS before mail ballots can be delivered. We talked about this development earlier today with Maryland Governor Wes Moore and his Republican challenger in November's election, Dan Cox. Now, Governor Moore explained to us why he decided and why the state, that is, decided to join the lawsuit.
15: This is not a partisan opinion. Both Democratic and Republican governors are concerned. And the thing that we know and the thing we can remind our people is that the Constitution

0: give elections to the states. The federal government is not in charge of elections. And that is another reason why we believe that what the President of the United States is doing is not just unwise, it is unlawful.
1: Meanwhile, Cox tells us he supports the new requirements.
2: Well, I think that once again, the governor is claiming he doesn't want to go to the courts, and yet what does he do? He's running to the courts here. It's very interesting that he's doing that. I think that when you look at and actually read the issue, it has nothing to do with our ballots. It's only about the envelopes to make sure that they are properly secured and have a transparent chain of custody system. Of course, I support that. And I think that every Democrat and Republican and independent supports that, I would hope. So I don't understand why Wes Moore is doing this other than for, once again, politics.
1: Stick with WTOP to hear more from both candidates for governor on other topics facing Marylanders ahead of November's election.
3: If you're planning a trip to the National Mall, you should expect some new closures. The National Park Service is fencing off about a mile-long section of grass between 3rd and 14th Streets starting today. It's happening, the Park Service says, for major turf restoration. News 4 reports the work is expected to last through late January. The National Park Service says the grass has suffered significant wear and tear from lots of people walking on it and large events. Sidewalks will be open, but visitors won't be allowed in the closed sections of the mall while crews repair and regrow that turf.
1: Dutch elm disease has ravaged America's elm trees. The emerald ash borer has gnawed its way through ash trees. Well, now a microscopic menace is going after beech trees. And how it got here is still not clear. Here's WTOP's Kate Ryan.
4: Beech trees have that distinctive silvery bark, but the leaves are what have biologists, forestry experts, and the Maryland Department of Agriculture concerned. Heather Harmon Disk with the Ag Department explains the trees are suffering from beech leaf disease.
5: You really get a good look at it when you're looking up.
4: You can see the impact of a microscopic worm, a type of nematode, that's feasting on the leaves, making them
5: crunchy, a little bit curly, and it'll have these really dark stripes.
4: The disease has surged in the D.C. region, but the one bit of good news, Herman Disk says there are trials for treatments to slow the spread, including an ongoing effort in Frederick County. Kate Ryan, WTOP News.
3: 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We're headed back to the traffic center. Back to Dave.
6: Back to Virginia on I-395 northbound through Springfield. Getting back to normal. Pace improving. The crash at Edsel Road moved onto the right shoulder. All lanes open. On I-495, interloop delays, 123 up to the Legion Bridge. In the congestion before Georgetown Pike, air aboard with yet another broken down truck blocking two right lanes, five or six there just this afternoon. Outer loop still congested near Alexandria, broken down truck on the right shoulder. The local lanes near Telegraph, nothing blocking the moment on the outer. 95 southbound delays in Lorton, otherwise fine. DC, Southeast Southwest Freeway, eastbound delays on 695, leading northbound on DC 295. Police stopped with someone on the ramp. Northwest Park Police at last report blocking part of Beach Drive between the National Zoo and Porter Street. 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Dave Dildine, next traffic report in 10 minutes.
1: Well, let's get your updated forecast now from 7 News Chief Meteorologist Veronica Johnson.
7: Well, today is day one of a four-day heat wave. Several more days with temperatures in the 90s. And each day, we've got that thunderstorm threat. Today, storms isolated, especially through areas of northeastern Maryland and east of I-95. Expect quieter conditions tonight. Temperatures about 72 to 78 degrees, and then a high temperature range Wednesday of 88 to 95 degrees. Your best chance of strong, if not severe, storms will be between 5 and 10 p.m. I'm 7 News Chief Meteorologist Veronica Johnson in the Storm Alert Weather Center.
3: Sun and clouds right now, still 94 on the National Mall. 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
1: We're getting all kinds of response to this. If you heard it, you probably remember the story we told you about WTOP's Neil Augenstein's search for his cat after it was mistakenly carted away in an old couch. Well, today, Neil learned more about what his cat went through, and he got a chance to thank the people who brought Mike the cat back home.
8: Here at the I-66 transfer station, Mauricio Martinez saw something moving in a pit where trash is dumped, and it was my cat, Mike.
16: It was trapped. It couldn't go nowhere. I look at him, he seemed scared. He was looking around, nowhere to go.
8: Mike was balanced on a 4-inch ledge. George Keller maneuvered his loader bucket, and he and Joshua Murphy persuaded Mike to jump into the bucket so he could be lowered to the ground, and then he took off.
17: Smart. Captain figured a way to get away from my piece of equipment and found the first place to go to, which is we have an old restrooms in the basement there.
8: Thomas Engel with Animal Services says Mike was 5 out of 5 on the fear, anxiety, and stress ratings.
18: They're out of their element. They're no longer in control. They don't feel safe. And then their fear, anxiety, and stress starts to escalate.
8: Mike's doing well, and I appreciated the chance to say thanks to the people who brought him home.
18: And we're really happy this turned out the way it did.
19: Great. Well, thank you.
18: Yeah.
8: In Fairfax, Neil Logenstein, WTOP News.
3: Treasury Secretary Scott Bessent says 19 of the members of the G20 agreed to address streams of cheap exports that cause global economic imbalances. China dissented. Now, Bessent says getting even 19 countries to agree to take on the problem, he calls it incredible. And he says, quote, it shows the sheer enormity of the problem. He talked after that 2-day meeting of the 20 countries in Asheville, North Carolina. Bessent had highlighted China's record high trade surplus and excessive regulation as barriers to global growth. Now, despite concerns about the U.S. debt reaching $40 trillion, the Treasury Secretary downplayed fears about bond markets.
1: Repairs are underway on Dolly Parton's star on the Hollywood Walk of Fame after it was vandalized in the days following her death. That star was dedicated back in 1984. It was already scheduled for repairs because of existing damage, but TMZ reports a fan noticed flowers left as a tribute had been removed and Dolly's name had been scratched from the landmark. Of course, Dolly Parton died last week at the age of 80 following her brief battle with cancer.
3: Time for sports on WTOP, powered by Maximus, moving people and technology forward. Time for George Wallace.
20: The Commanders hold the second of their 3 practices this week before the little break, and then they'll get ready for those Philadelphia Eagles next week. All the noise, all the complaints from fans about the offensive line. Did this team do enough to address the offensive line? Nick Allegretti has been out with the calf injury. He is back, and he understands the noise.
21: I understand that's kind of part of the deal. Obviously, when you moved on from Tyler, that was something that, you know, the media was going to grab onto. But just appreciate the staff giving, you know, myself, Matt, the trust, that position. Matt's been doing an incredible job. Really good opportunity for him to be, you know, thrust in there, getting a ton of reps with Jaden at a young age, and he's been doing a hell of a job. So just trying to help him which also, you know, helps myself in turn when I'm getting the mental reps and then working back in, getting the physical reps.
20: They'll do that again tomorrow morning and then take a break. Other good news, Bill Krosky Merritt back on the practice field today again. Team did sign cornerback Terrell Smith to the practice squad. That now makes 17. Team also going to honor Sonny Jurgensen and Monty Coleman at the home opener, both passing away this year. Billy Kilmer and Art Monk, former teammates, will be honorary captains. Commanders offensive players will wear number 9 helmet stickers in honoring Sonny, and the defensive players number 51 helmet stickers honoring Monty Coleman. George Wallace, WTOP Sports.
1: Stay with us here on WTOP. A lot to talk about this evening, including the latest American attack on Iranian targets. The U.S. says it has now completed at least this series of attacks. We'll have the latest as we go through the evening. It's 6:56.
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6: Top traffic issue in D.C. was the closure of Beach Drive near the National Zoo and Porter Street. Police might be reopening that right now. Top traffic trouble spot in Virginia, broken down tractor trailer on the Beltway in McLean. Interloop between the Dulles Toll Road and Georgetown Pike. The right side is blocked. You're squeezing by in two lanes to the left on the interloop. And in Maryland, it is waterline work in Langley Park, northbound New Hampshire Avenue at Merrimack Drive. One left lane gets by. WTOP Traffic Center presented by Window Nation. 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Dave Dildine, next traffic report with Rich Hunter in 10 minutes.
1: Your forecast from Veronica Johnson.
7: A partly cloudy and very warm evening with isolated storms. Temperatures will be dropping out of the 90s to the 80s, and by morning, about 72 to 78 degrees. High temperature winds say 90 to 95 degrees. It'll feel like we're up around 103 with storms scattered between 5 and 10 p.m. I'm 7 News Chief Meteorologist Veronica Johnson in the Storm Alert Weather Center.
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3: Good evening, I'm Ann Kramer.
1: And I'm Sean Anderson. Coming up,
3: a new state audit finds more than $818 million in unpaid tolls and fees in Maryland that may have gone uncollected.
1: We'll get details on that in just a moment when we talk to Maryland Matters reporter Brian Sears.
3: Large sections of the National Mall now off limits as crews start a months-long effort to repair and regrow grass worn down by heavy crowds.
29: It's the oldest putt-putt golf course in America.
30: Is this D.C. landmark?
31: From ABC News,
30: I'm Jimmy Alexander.
31: I'm Dave Packer. The U.S. launching new strikes on Iranian targets, accusing Iran of trying to relay mines in the Strait of Hormuz. Iran says it's already retaliating. ABC's Louis Martinez.
32: Kind of a sustained operation to indicate purpose. Proportionality is something that we talk about with regards to how the U.S. military and other militaries respond in response to provocative actions. And in this case, what you're seeing is the United States seeming to be carrying out a larger scale operation other than just an unlimited in and out.
31: The jury in the Lindsey Clancy trial set home after a fourth day of deliberations. Jurors telling the judge Tuesday they were deadlocked but told to come back for deliberations tomorrow.
2: Clancy's attorney, Kevin Reddington.
4: I don't know that it's a good sign or a bad sign or any sign. It's that they're working hard to try to come to a decision.
2: Attorneys say Clancy was suffering from postpartum psychosis during the killings of her children. A jury finds Dwayne Kevedy Davis guilty in the murder of Tupac Shakur nearly 30 years after the rapper's death. Tropical storm Edward has made landfall along the Louisiana and Texas coast with potential flash flooding. Liana Pearson is in South Texas.
5: As this rain is starting to come down, we're talking to community members who say that no storm like this is ever good, especially in a community where boats and fishing and shrimping is a way of life.
2: An anonymous government employee whistleblower warning that a rushed, chaotic, and fundamentally flawed effort by the U.S. Postal Service to implement President Trump's mail-in ballot executive order risks derailing the midterms. Congressman Ted Lieu of California said there are ways voters can protect election security.
9: If you don't get a mail-in ballot, go vote in person. Make sure you vote early. If you discover you're not registered to vote, well, go register to vote. You can go check right now if you're registered to vote. Make sure that you go vote. That's the best way to stick it to the administration that's trying to keep you from voting.
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1: 7:02 on Tuesday, September 1st, 90 degrees. Warm tonight, lows in the 70s. Tomorrow, hot and humid, highs in the mid-90s again. Good evening, I'm Nick Iannelli. It appears that Maryland is leaving a lot of money on the table. A new state audit finds the Maryland Transportation Authority has failed to collect more than $818 million in unpaid tolls and fees. Auditors say the agency did not take advantage of available agreements that could help other states enforce collections or suspend vehicle registrations for repeat offenders. And the report says Maryland did not use outside collection agencies to pursue that money. The findings come as the agency considers possible toll increases in the near future to help cover transportation costs across the state. We talked more about it with Maryland Matters reporter Brian Sears. More than $800 million, that's such a big figure that when you first look at it, it looks like it might be a mistake or something.
10: It is not a mistake, and it is a problem that the legislature and the Maryland Transportation Authority has been pretty upfront about. It's something that we've known that's been going on since Maryland made the switch from taking cash. During COVID, Maryland made a real push to go to all electronic tolls, and some of that requires video tolls. And people who pay video tolls represent about 11% of the total tolls collected. The problem is that some people don't pay their bills, and we are now up to about $818 million just for those video tolls from motorists who are from out of state.
1: Does Maryland have a system in place where the state can talk to neighboring states or other states where drivers might be coming from and collect from those drivers?
10: If this were a relationship status, we would say it's complicated. The state is talking to a number of states. Everybody's got slightly different systems. So Maryland is at this point in pretty intense negotiations with Pennsylvania. They're hoping that they could get Pennsylvania into some kind of an agreement that they could start doing some reciprocal collections maybe by the end of summer of 27. After that, they hope that they can bring New York along because New York and Pennsylvania are fairly close. And they're having discussions with Virginia, which is interesting to note that motors from Virginia represent the largest portion of those out-of-state drivers who have video tolls that are unpaid.
1: To get up to that number, more than $800 million, how long has this been going on for? It can't be just for a short period of time for it to continue going up and up and up like that.
10: It's been going on for a number of years, and the Office of Legislative Audits points out that about $370 million of that number that you mentioned has been outstanding for 3 years or more. It's a fairly sizable number, and in my conversations today with Bruce Gardner, the executive director of the Transportation Authority, he said that they recognize that it's a problem, and it's something that every toll facility across the state, every tolling authority across the country is dealing with, and they're working on strategies to try and resolve.
1: In those conversations, did you get a sense that it's realistic that Maryland could recover some of this, or is that a lost cause?
10: Maryland's kind of an interesting case because when you look at the numbers closely, the largest portion of that $818 million comes from the penalties that are larded on after people don't pay the initial toll. In my conversations with Bruce Gardner, it sounded to me like they're hoping they can collect 50% of the tolls, What remains in question is what, if anything, they get from the penalties. Maryland tends to be a low toll, high penalty state. Other states have higher tolls, but lower penalties. I came away with a lot of questions about whether or not Maryland would collect the bulk of those penalties.
1: This has got to grab the attention of people who pay tolls in Maryland, because we're hearing that Maryland might be raising the toll amounts sometime in the near future. If Maryland was able to collect some of this money, what kind of projects could Maryland fund statewide? It seems like more than $800 million could go toward quite a few transportation projects.
10: It could, and I think it's difficult to sort of answer that question. But one of the things I can tell you is that the tolls that are collected by the Transportation Authority are pledged to repay the bonds that are taken out by the authority, borrowed money to build new facilities, to fix their facilities, to maintain their facilities. Maryland is dealing with the issue of rebuilding the Francis Scott Key Bridge that collapsed. And if you take that $818 million, there's another number that we haven't talked about, which is another $900 million that is owed by Maryland drivers. That's $1.7 billion in uncollected tolls and penalties. That's roughly one third of the $5.2 billion projected price of the Francis Scott Key rebuild.
1: That's Maryland Matters reporter Brian Sears. If you're planning to head to the National Mall, expect some new closures. The National Park Service is fencing off large sections of grass between 3rd and 14th Street starting today for a turf restoration project. The Park Service says the grass has suffered significant wear and tear from heavy foot traffic and large events. The work is expected to last through late January. Sidewalks will be open still, but visitors won't be allowed on the closed sections of the mall while crews repair and regrow the turf there. President Trump's September 1st target date for renovations at East Potomac Golf Course has arrived, but there's still no sign of that project getting underway. WTOP's Jimmy Alexander went there to check it out. He says some people are concerned the overhaul could affect more than just the golf course.
0: I'm taking up golf with my husband, and so we've been playing the courses out here for a little less than a year.
8: Jackie Wilson of Alexandria recently retired from the federal government.
0: It's exercise, it's social. We've met so many wonderful people that we've golfed with.
8: Wilson is also concerned about
0: the putt-putt golf course here is the oldest putt-putt golf course in America.
8: Now, Wilson is right. The mini golf course that sits near the driving range first opened in 1931.
11: We just played a round of mini golf. This is our first time playing.
8: David Rodriguez was joined by his brother Alonzo, who's visiting from Mexico City. And as for which brother came out on top?
11: He did. By a lot. By a lot.
12: I love it. I had a really good time.
8: Are you saying you loved it because you won?
12: Maybe, yes.
8: From East Potomac Park, Jimmy Alexander, WTOP News.
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1: Traffic and weather on WTOP. We got Rich Hunter in the traffic center.
15: All right, still late delays on the inner loop of the Beltway, leaving Tyson's from just after 123, and it's all focused on the broken down tractor trailer with the response taking up the right half of the roadway just before you get to Georgetown Pike. Two lanes to the left get you by. The express lanes are also moving by pretty quickly. So keep that in mind if you're committing to the inner loop of the Beltway. It is still very slow, and it's all focused on this two-lane closure as you approach Georgetown Pike. Outer loop is cleared out now through Tyson's, headed south toward Merrifield, Annandale, and toward Springfield. Still some late delays on the outer loop from near Telegraph Road to the Wilson Bridge, but as of late, nothing in your way. Ongoing situation that's been going on for a couple of hours downtown in Northwest Beach Drive. We believe that's been reopened between Adams Mill Road and Porter Street. They did have it closed for a couple of hours as a result of an incident. Believe that is now cleared up. In Virginia, 395, northbound underneath of Edsel Road, that crash now completely wrapped up and cleared. Southbound 95, some slowdowns from near Lorton Road headed down toward 123, but nothing in your way. 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I'm Rich Hunter. 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
1: The forecast from 7 News, Chief Meteorologist Veronica Johnson.
7: Well, we do have a fantastic Labor Day weekend coming up Saturday, Sunday, Monday. Low humidity and low temperatures. But for another 3 days, temperatures will be in the 90s. And for another 3 days, we'll have thunderstorms for the afternoon and evening. Now, even this evening, some isolated storms. Our temperatures will drop off from the 90s to the 80s overnight. Maybe a stray shower. Temperature will be about 72 to 78 degrees overnight, and then a high temperature Wednesday of 88 to 95 degrees with the humidity factored in. Once again, we're into the triple digits and higher, those heat indices. Your thunderstorm threat mainly from 5 to 10 p.m. Some storms could be severe with the main threat damaging winds and hail. On Thursday, also a storm threat, this time a little earlier, 1 to 5 p.m., high temperature 90 to 96 degrees. And Friday, too, on alert for more storms, not going to be quite as hot, 87 to 94 degrees. I'm 7 News Chief Meteorologist Veronica Johnson in the Storm Alert Weather Center.
6: It is warm tonight, 91 degrees in Ashburn, 88 in Rockville, 89 degrees outside of our studios. 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
14: 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Sydney Gallimore with Yelp D.C.
16: You know, we've been evolving beyond the expense account dinners and power lunches to become like a really exciting foodie city. And I think that's really fueled by the diversity of cuisines that we have and how international of a community that we have here in D.C.
14: New Orleans topped the list, followed by Charleston, South Carolina. At the closing bell Tuesday, the Dow Jones Industrial Average gave back 419 points. The S&P 500 fell 54, and the NASDAQ surrendered more than a percent. It was down 271 points. Coming up Wednesday, expect headlines from payroll processor ADP on private sector employment. John Wardock, WTOP News.
6: Maryland's highest court is set to hear arguments this week in a legal battle over a proposed constitutional redistricting amendment on the November ballot. The state Supreme Court will consider whether question three, as it's called, should remain before voters after lower court judges raised concerns about whether lawmakers followed the required procedures when placing that measure on the ballot. The amendment would effectively give Democratic state lawmakers more flexibility in drawing future congressional maps and could make it easier to redraw Maryland's only Republican-held U.S. House seat. Governor Wes Moore and his Republican challenger in November's election, Dan Cox, both joined WTOP today to talk about it. Governor Moore on why he supports the amendment.
17: When I started watching what this assault on our democracy and our freedoms was looking like from the White House, when you had the President of the United States who was saying he wanted to nationalize elections, which is unconstitutional, when the President of the United States said he wanted to eliminate mail-in balloting, which is against the law, when the President of the United States said he wanted to put federal troops and federal agents around ballot boxes, which is voter intimidation, and when the President of the United States says that he wants to tell Republican states that they should make decade redistricting, but tell Democratic states that they should sit on their hands, I do not understand how we can allow that happen to our democracy.
6: Republican Dan Cox responded.
18: You know, the courts ruled against the governor. I think it's interesting that, you know, he wants to try to poke at the court and say that he disagrees with them. And yet his argument is that the people need a voice. But yet that's actually, if you read the court's opinions, that was the issue the court was examining, whether or not the Westmore's hastily called legislature properly followed the Constitution, which is the rule of the people, not just Westmore's decision. So I think it's going to be interesting. I think the courts are going to have a final say, obviously, but I think that ultimately the people are going to have a final say in rejecting Westmore's partisan politics.
6: Judges in Anne Arundel and Dorchester counties blocked the amendment from the ballot last week, but the state quickly appealed. The Maryland Supreme Court is set to hear arguments on that on Thursday.
19: ABC News, I'm Michelle Franzen. In Ohio, an advocacy group representing the family of Pierre DeMoss Bell says the 20-year-old Haitian who had just graduated high school and had recently lost temporary protected status died by suicide Monday. His family says he arrived in the U.S. in 2024 to reunite with his parents who had fled Haiti. The Reverend Carl Ruby called for answers.
20: We do not want to politicize this, but this is a political problem, and the only solution is a political solution.
19: Law enforcement say he got out of his vehicle on an interstate in Springfield and walked into traffic. DHS did not comment on the death. The U.S. military launched new strikes against Iranian targets today, President Trump says, in response to Iran's attempt to lay mines in the Strait of Hormuz. And jurors in the Lindsey Clancy trial return tomorrow to resume deliberations, the judge telling them to keep trying after jurors signaled they were stuck on reaching a unanimous verdict.
3: This is ABC News.
6: A whistleblower is raising concerns about the U.S. Postal Service's new mail ballot system ahead of the November midterms.
21: A U.S. Postal Service whistleblower says the agency's work to comply with President Trump's mail ballot order is rushed and sloppy. The whistleblower statement released by Democratic Senator Richard Blumenthal contends the Postal Service is set to launch an error-riddled computerized system that could lead to huge numbers of mail ballots being rejected. Blumenthal says it's designed to disenfranchise millions of Americans before the midterm elections. The system's part of the president's executive order limiting mail voting. A federal judge has temporarily blocked it, and the order may ultimately be back before the Supreme Court. Sagar Meghani, Washington.
6: In Northern Virginia, a crossing guard is back at South Lakes High School after a teenager was hit by a vehicle near the Reston campus. That crash is renewing calls from parents and local leaders for stronger pedestrian safety measures around schools. Fairfax County Police say crossing guards will return to all 11 high schools that had them last year. WTOP has also learned the driver who hit that student was cited for failing to stop before entering a highway. Here's WTOP's Mike Murillo.
22: The 16-year-old student was hit while walking to South Lakes High School. Fairfax County Police say they were not in a crosswalk at the time.
23: This is mortal danger.
22: School board member Melanie Marin, who has criticized the decision to cut crossing guards at high schools, was nearby when it happened and captured the response on video.
24: We have our FCPS staff directing traffic. They are not qualified nor paid to do this.
22: While police say the location where the student was hit never had a school crossing guard, Marin says what happened strengthens the case for having them in the area.
23: This is Fairfax County. We deserve better. Our kids deserve to feel safe. We have the resources to do it.
22: Now, after what happened in the morning, a crossing guard was back at South Lakes High School to help kids cross the road after school. Fairfax County Public Schools says it's requested that crossing guards be returned to high schools while longer-term safety improvements are considered. In Reston, Mike Murillo, WTOP News.
6: It's 7:18, WTOP traffic and weather. Over to Rich Hunter in the traffic center.
15: Right, for the most part, delays had eased in the district. However, there is a late issue if you're going eastbound on 695 and onto the outbound 11th Street Bridge, the ramp that takes you to go north on 295 toward Pennsylvania Avenue and beyond. There is some kind of incident that's slowing traffic down. Some traffic may be getting by, but it's at a just a mere squeeze of traffic, and as a result, delays back on the freeway begin just after the 3rd Street Tunnel exit, headed east on 695, so heads up for that. Otherwise, you're in pretty good shape in the district. They may be setting up a work zone southbound in the 3rd Street Tunnel. We'll check on that and let you know. Beltway delays remain, still from the toll road, getting to Georgetown Pike, where that broken-down tractor-trailer remains, and response taking up the right half of the roadway. You get by two lanes left. If you use the express lanes, you get by without delay. Still a late delay northbound on the George Washington Parkway trying to exit onto the inner loop of the Beltway. Other than that, you're looking pretty good. There's some on and off delays northbound on the Baltimore-Washington Parkway, leaving the Beltway through Greenbelt. And if you're traveling north on 270 between the Beltway and Frederick, everything looking good. Audible makes traffic less of an annoyance and more of an opportunity for another chapter. Audible, stories that speak to you. 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I'm Rich Hunter. Next update in about 10 minutes.
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7: Temperatures today in the 90s. We're in the 90s for Wednesday afternoon, Thursday, and Friday afternoon. And we'll be tracking thunderstorms each afternoon as well. So here this evening, isolated storms. Those are going to be ending and sliding to the north and east, northeastern Maryland. By morning, our temperatures will be around 72 to 78 degrees, and then 90 to 95 for Wednesday afternoon. With a humidity factored in, it will feel like we're up around 96 to 103 degrees, but we'll have some scattered strong to severe storms, mainly between 5 and 10 p.m. on Wednesday. Thursday also, with a high storm threat, could be severe. Temperatures will be around 90 to 96 degrees. Friday, not quite as hot, 87 to 94 with more storms. I'm 7 News Chief Meteorologist Veronica Johnson in the Storm Alert Weather Center.
6: It is 89 degrees in the nation's capital. We're brought to you by Len the Plumber Heating and Air, trusted same-day service 7 days a week. The jury in the Lindsey Clancy murder trial says it remains deadlocked after 4 days of deliberations. A Massachusetts judge today ordered jurors to continue discussing the case after they reported they could not reach a unanimous verdict. Clancy's charged in the 2023 death of her 3 children at the family's home. Prosecutors argue the killings were planned. The defense says Clancy was suffering from postpartum psychosis and was not criminally responsible.
2: This group of 12 jurors asked to leave court early today, about half an hour early. This after deliberating for over 23 hours now. They say they still cannot reach a verdict. So here's what happens next here in Plymouth. There's a couple of ways this can go. They will be back in court to resume deliberations tomorrow morning at 9 a.m. After that, they can come back and say, look, we were able to reach a verdict. Or they might say, we tried and we failed again. We cannot reach a unanimous decision here. If that does happen, that would trigger what's called a dynamite charge. And essentially what that means is the judge would come out in open court and basically read this final and formal instruction to the jury. It's sort of a final plea to say, please try one last time to reach a verdict. If this jury is not able to reach a verdict after that dynamite charge, that would likely trigger a mistrial in this case.
6: That's CBS News correspondent Chanel Call. We're learning more about the decision by Montgomery County Police to disband a specialized unit focused on catching drunk and impaired drivers. Department leaders say the move is part of a broader effort to reassign officers and address staffing needs. WTOP's John Doman.
3: With around 200 vacancies in the department already, Assistant Chief David McBain says the alcohol enforcement unit was already down to 3 officers, a corporal and a sergeant.
4: 78% of all DUI enforcement comes from our patrol, and I'm comfortable with that number.
3: McBain says that number's actually gone up this year. The officers in that unit will be reassigned elsewhere in the department starting next week, including to jobs in traffic safety, crisis intervention, and at a local school. Now, news the unit was getting disbanded was announced just before a suspected drunk driver was involved in a crash that killed 2 people on I-270.
4: That unit was scheduled to work on Saturday and were.
3: But these days, the unit only runs 5 nights a week in a 500-square-mile county. John Doman, WTO. News.
6: The region's beech trees are under attack from a destructive disease that only appeared in D.C. last year but has spread across much of the eastern United States. WTOP's Kate Ryan has more about beech leaf disease and the threat it poses.
5: Beech trees have that bright green spearmint-shaped leaf and a pale to silver bark. The trees have been invaded by a microscopic menace, nematodes, tiny worms that cause the leaves to become crunchy and curly and die back. Heather Harmon-Disk with the Maryland Department of Agriculture says the nematodes first showed up in Ohio in 2012.
9: We're not quite sure, based on what we've been seeing in Ohio, if we're going to lose them out of the landscape in its entirety, much like we're seeing with ash trees and emerald ash borer.
5: Harmon Disk says the outlook for beech trees is fairly grim right now, although there are trials for possible treatments to slow the progress of the nematodes and their impacts on the tree canopy. Kate Ryan, WTOP News.
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6: 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The Nationals are playing the Braves right now. The Nats are leading 2-1 in the bottom of the second. 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
0: The Commanders return to practice Tuesday for nearly 2 hours. Prep they'll need for the Week 1 challenge in Philadelphia. Listen to Burgundy and Gold faithful these days, and there's a lot of concern about the offensive line, but Sam Cosmi says,
1: I really don't care. I mean, yeah, sure. I'm excited about what we got, and we can prove everybody wrong, but I really don't care about everybody else. To be honest with you, I care about the guys in that room and our ability and what we're able to do. Really, it's just us versus us. We're going to try to be the best five guys on that football field. And I think from a relationship standpoint, from a communication standpoint, we just have a great group of guys.
0: Local product Victor Oladipo isn't ready to retire from his decade-long NBA career. The 34-year-old two-time All-Star wrote an open letter to the league's general managers in the Players Tribune asking for an opportunity to resume his career. Oladipo last played in the NBA over 3 years ago. 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
6: 728, we have traffic and weather on WTOP. Rich Hunter's in the traffic center.
15: All right, our top traffic issues at this hour. Inner loop of the Beltway, just before you get to Georgetown Pike, the broken down tractor trailer has now been moved over to the right shoulder. The VDOT safety crew picking up their closure for now, though. Two lanes to the left get you by. Late delays on Gadaloupe near Telegraph Road to the Wilson Bridge and in the district. Eastbound 695 and the ramp to go north on 295. An incident there where you may be squeezing by single file. Sleep falling short? 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I'm Rich Hunter, your next update in about 10 minutes.
6: Warm and uncomfortable tonight. Lows in the 70s. Tomorrow still hot and humid with highs in the mid-90s and storms possible in the afternoon.
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6: Good evening. I'm Nick Iannelli. Tariq King's our producer. Another escalation with Iran tonight. The U.S. military says it launched new strikes, marking a renewed escalation after about a month without any major military action there. U.S. Central Command says the strikes targeted Iranian positions following alleged threats to commercial shipping in the Strait of Hormuz and to American forces there.
7: After a month of calm here in the region, now for the second time this week, we are watching as American forces are striking targets in Iran. Of course, the focus being on the Strait of Hormuz, that major leverage points between both of these sides, especially in the hours after we saw alerts going out saying that a commercial ship had been struck going through the Strait of Hormuz, hit by three separate projectiles. And this has happened again and again. Every few days, you've had commercial ships that have been struck going through that corridor there as Iran has exerted that they have the ability to still threaten commercial shipping in that waterway there. Well, we know that the president was weighing further military action in order to loosen up some of those targets, and now we see that that action is being taken here.
6: That's News Nation correspondent Robert Sherman reporting from Qatar.
17: I'm J.J. Green. Both sides believe they have an advantage. The U.S. launched a new wave of strikes against Iran today, targeting the Revolutionary Guard facilities around the Strait of Hormuz. President Trump says the strikes are justified and has warned Tehran that any retaliation will bring on an even larger American response. And Iran is retaliating. Iranian media reporting that it's launched their own missiles and drones in response to today's American attacks. That follows Iran's missile attack on U.S. facilities in Jordan after the initial American strike on Larak Island on Sunday. After roughly a month without sustained direct fighting, the U.S. and Iran are exchanging fire again, but they're also exchanging words, which may be more dangerous and more heated than even the weapons. And the question today is whether this remains another limited exchange or marks the return to sustained warfare.
6: That's WTOP National Security Correspondent J.J. Green. To Capitol Hill, the House has approved a short-term spending bill, clearing the way to avoid a government shutdown. With the midterms just weeks away, lawmakers in both parties were eager to sidestep another budget standoff and keep the federal government funded. WTOP's Mitchell Miller today on the Hill.
18: On this vote, the yeas are 370, the nays are 48.
19: Among those who spoke in favor of the continuing resolution was Missouri Republican Mark Alford.
20: This clean, short-term continuing resolution keeps the government open.
19: Connecticut's Rosa DeLauro, the ranking Democrat on the Appropriations Committee, says lawmakers needed to reassert their power of the purse.
21: It is our exclusive responsibility. The first step in exercising that authority is passing this bill today.
19: The legislation extends federal funding through December 11th and now goes to President Trump for his signature. On Capitol Hill, Mitchell Miller, WTOP News.
6: Two people are now confirmed dead. One person is still missing after devastating flash floods swept through the Grand Canyon this past weekend. Dozens of people had to be evacuated after floodwaters destroyed bridges and trails and caused extensive infrastructure damage in the inner canyon.
22: One of the victims killed has now been identified as Texas chiropractor John Giusti. His family describes him as a real-life superhero. At one point, park officials said they had more than 20 hikers unaccounted for. That number has shrunk substantially as they rescued more than 80 people from the canyon. Those powerful currents were fueled by four rounds of weekend rain that built up to torrential downpours, with an inch of water falling in 30 minutes, destroying trails and footbridges, trapping campers who ran for their lives. And the Park Service had warned the aftermath of last year's Dragon Bravo fire on the North Rim had left the canyon vulnerable to an elevated risk of flash floods and debris flow. They even installed a river gauge to alert them of rising water levels. And Saturday, that gauge started to show rising water, but then it went offline. We don't know why.
6: That's ABC News correspondent Trevor Ault. The death toll from catastrophic flooding in Nepal has climbed above 1,000 as rescue crews race to reach thousands of people who are still missing there nearly a week after a glacier collapsed, triggering massive floods and mudslides there along the Nepal-China border. About 4,000 people are still missing. More than 11,000 have been rescued.
23: A grim milestone as the death toll climbs to over 1,000 following the devastating flood in Nepal and Tibet, with over 80 Americans among the thousands still missing. Rescue crews hoping to find people still trapped in tunnels, hoping they may have survived in air pockets. Scouring the vast network of muddy tunnels at hydropower sites completely buried. Efforts hindered by thick mud and debris. Travelers on the Kailash pilgrimage, Scott and Jill Walker, among the 13 Americans in Nepal who survived, finally returning to the U.S. Monday night after 2 days of traveling through devastated landscapes.
2: There were people there just helping with our luggage, helping get us across the landslides safely.
3: There was moments there where you're like, are we not going to make it across Tibet?
23: The original tour group they were a part of still unaccounted for.
6: That's ABC News foreign correspondent Britt Klenet. New information tonight on the latest leadership change at the Pentagon. Army Secretary Dan Driscoll stepping down after 18 months in that role. The White House announced Driscoll's resignation but did not provide a reason for it, though reports of tensions between Defense Secretary Pete Hegseth and Driscoll have been circulating for months now. CBS News correspondent Olivia Rinaldi.
4: We are learning that Army Secretary Dan Driscoll actually spoke to President Trump directly to offer his resignation. And this is important because in the politics of the West Wing, Dan Driscoll is someone who is actually a very close ally of Vice President J.D. Vance. The two of them went to Yale Law School together. He served as an advisor to Vance. They were very close. He had this ascension in the MAGA movement during President Trump's 2024 campaign, and that's what led the president to ultimately select him to be the Secretary of the Army in December of 2024 before his administration started. So he had been with this second Trump administration since the beginning and had continual clashes, though, with Secretary of Defense Pete Hegseth. And we're told that a lot of the clashes came over the firing of senior leadership in the Pentagon. We've seen a mass exodus of a lot of leadership in the Pentagon, but also on drone warfare was something that Dan Driscoll was very focused on, was upgrading the Army's capacity to deal with drone warfare, as we've seen play out not only in Ukraine, but in Iran as well. We were told that Hegseth essentially scrapped that program that he was working on. So they have had significant clashes over the last several months. But now we should note the Army now lacks a Senate-confirmed civilian or military leader as the war is waging on. Also, the Army is the largest branch of the military, so this is a significant loss.
6: That's CBS News correspondent Olivia Rinaldi.
5: ABC News, I'm Dave Packer. U.S. Central Command says it's completed a new round of airstrikes on Iranian targets. The U.S. accusing Iran of trying to relay mines in the Strait of Hormuz. The jury in the Lindsey Clancy trial sent home after a fourth day of deliberations. Jurors telling the judge they were deadlocked but told to come back for deliberations tomorrow. Clancy's attorney, Kevin Reddington.
9: I don't know that it's a good sign or a bad sign or any sign. It's that they're working hard to try to come to a decision.
5: Attorneys say Clancy was suffering from postpartum psychosis during the killings of her children. A jury finds Dwayne Kevedi Davis guilty in the murder of Tupac Shakur after nearly 30 years. Tropical storm Edouard has made landfall along the Louisiana and Texas coast with potential flash flooding. Just 2 months now until the midterms, and a whistleblower is claiming the Trump administration's new mail-in ballot plan is, quote, fundamentally flawed. Wall Street, the Dow down 419 points today. This is ABC News.
24: 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In this episode, Dan talks with Tom Dierlein, the CEO and co-founder of Thundercat Technologies.
25: You're still over $1 billion in sales. 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
26: Yes, if you're at a cocktail party and you're trying to impress somebody and you're like, yeah, we're over $1 billion. 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
6: We've got WTOP traffic and weather. Rich Hunter's in the traffic center.
15: All right, a couple of mysteries solved and also some good news. On the inner loop of the Beltway, the broken down tractor trailer completely wrapped up and cleared. All lanes have been reopened. Delays hopefully will recede here shortly. On the outer loop, you're in good shape, headed south to the Legion Bridge through Tyson's and around toward Annandale and Springfield, nothing in your way. Headed toward the Wilson Bridge, you're cleared out. If you're traveling in the district, we did discover they are working in the southbound 3rd Street Tunnel. As you head south of New York Avenue toward the freeway, stay right past the work zone. It was very slow getting into the tunnel, so heads up for that. And eastbound 695 on the ramp to go north on 295 was a broken down truck. That has now been cleared. Lanes are open and delays have eased there as well. Still in Langley Park, it's a emergency utility work. Northbound New Hampshire Avenue at Merrimack Drive. Traffic still getting by, single file to the left. 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I'm Rich Hunter. 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
0: Well, we do have a fantastic Labor Day weekend coming up Saturday, Sunday, Monday. Low humidity and low temperatures. But for another 3 days, temperatures will be in the 90s. And for another 3 days, we'll have thunderstorms for the afternoon and evening. Now, even this evening, some isolated storms. Our temperatures will drop off from the 90s to the 80s overnight. Maybe a stray shower.

0: 89 degrees in the nation's capital. 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
1: Arlington apartment rents are up more than 3% since the start of the year. Arlington Now reports the median rental price for a one-bedroom place was just over $2,400 last month. Arlington continues to be the fifth most expensive rental market among the top 100 markets tracked by Apartment List. Bud Light is getting ready for the upcoming NFL season, and it wants to help you keep your beer cold. 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Stocks sank at the closing bell Tuesday, the Dow losing 419 points, the S&P falling 54, the NASDAQ was down 271 points, more than a 1% loss. John Wardock, WTOP News.
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0: It's 7:45. I'm Nick Iannelli. Thanks so much for being with us. Dwayne Kiffity Davis faces a possible life sentence after being convicted in the 1996 killing of rapper Tupac Shakur. A jury in Las Vegas found the 63-year-old guilty of murder with a deadly weapon. After less than 3 hours of deliberations, CBS News correspondent Jerika Duncan.
18: For decades, it was one of hip-hop's biggest unsolved mysteries. Who killed rap icon Tupac Shakur? Well, now, almost exactly 30 years after his death, a conviction.
19: Count one, murder with use of a deadly weapon. Guilty of first.
18: On Monday, a jury found former gang leader Dwayne Keefe D. Davis guilty of first-degree murder for orchestrating the drive-by shooting.

0: in Las Vegas that ultimately led to Tupac's death. It's a moment that moved his family to tears. Prosecutors say while he did not pull the trigger, he was in the white Cadillac with three people, handed one of them a gun, and ordered them to kill Tupac when they drove by the 25-year-old outside a Mike Tyson fight on September 7, 1996. The shooting, according to prosecutors, was an act of revenge after Tupac and Death Row Records CEO Suge Knight allegedly beat up Davis's nephew hours earlier. It's a case built on Davis's own words. Prosecutors pointed to Davis's public admissions. In his 2019 memoir, he admits to playing a role in the murder. But Davis's attorneys argued the memoir was written to make money and should not be trusted. Those close to Tupac, like his former music producer Daryl Harper, say those public disclosures helped bring Davis to justice.
1: He did it to himself. In a way, I'm kind of glad he did it to himself, because if he's responsible for it, somebody just didn't get away with killing my friend.
0: I'm Jerika Duncan.
2: 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We have traffic and weather. Over to Rich Hunter in the traffic center.
3: All right, still late volume southbound 95 in Virginia, headed south of Lorton toward the Occoquan in 123. But as of late, nothing reported in your way. Just heavy getaway traffic this evening. Beyond that, once you clear that area from the Prince William Parkway headed south toward Fredericksburg, nothing else reported in your way, and traffic's flowing freely. Now, if you're traveling on 395 north and south between the Beltway and the 14th Street Bridge, you're looking good. 66 from Roslyn through Haymarket. For now, nothing in your way as well. Traffic's flowing freely. Beltway improving quickly on the Interloop, leaving Tyson's, headed toward the Legion. Good news there. Delays have eased on the George Washington Parkway trying to get to the Interloop of the Beltway. In the district, the work zone set up southbound in the 3rd Street Tunnel. You head south of New York Avenue into the tunnel toward the freeway. Stay right past the construction. Need a getaway that's all about you? 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I'm Rich Hunter. Next update in about 10 minutes.
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4: Temperatures for the remainder of the work week, 90 to 95 degrees with heat indices that will be hovering around 100 degrees or higher. It's going to be quite humid and we'll be tracking the threat of thunderstorms. This evening, some isolated storms, but with an increasing chance through the week, Wednesday and especially Thursday could be getting some severe thunderstorm warnings. Now, tonight, we'll get fairly quiet, mostly cloudy, 72 to 78 degrees. High temperature Wednesday between 88 and 95 degrees. I'm 7 News Chief Meteorologist Veronica Johnson in the Storm Alert Weather Center.
2: It is really warm this evening, around 90 degrees across the area. It's 88 degrees in Washington. 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Data centers are controversial. President Trump is intensifying his defense of them, though, arguing that communities that oppose data centers risk missing out on jobs and economic growth. More on that from ABC News correspondent Sophie Flay.
5: President Trump has a message for Americans who oppose building data centers in their neighborhoods. Get out of the way. Trump saying the only reason that communities should not want data centers is if they want to end up being backwards and poor. If they want to be successful and rich with far lower taxes and jobs all over the place, let data reign.
6: Many of them are designed in a very beautiful way.
5: But many residents are sounding off, worried about electricity and water supplies and noise and quality of life issues. Data centers store computers that run artificial intelligence. A single one can use as much electricity as a small city. An independent monitor found data centers on the power grid running from Virginia to Illinois have added nearly $14 billion to customers' bills. 7 in 10 Americans now say they don't want one near them. The Trump administration's fix is to make tech companies build their own power plants. President Trump argues this is a national security issue as the U.S. races China to further develop artificial intelligence. Trump saying China could not be happier with this anti-data center movement.
7: Those who support data centers argue the extra tax revenue can help pay for things like teacher bonuses to benefit the community.
2: That's ABC News correspondent Sophie Flay.
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18: This is Bishop Michael Burbidge of the Catholic Diocese of Arlington. We live in a world that often encourages us to measure our worth by our appearance, accomplishments, or possessions. It is easy to become preoccupied with how others see us rather than who we truly are. Yet the most important question we can ask, who am I in the sight of God? The greatest truth about our lives has nothing to do with what we own or how successful we are in this world. The greatest truth is that we are beloved sons and daughters of God, created in His image and redeemed by His love. When we remember who we truly are in Christ, we can experience confidence and peace. May we live each day rooted in God's love for us, grateful for the one who calls us His own beloved sons and daughters.
2: 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The Nationals are playing the Braves right now. The Nats leading 5-2, top of the fourth inning. With more on sports, here's George Wallace.
19: The Commanders holding the second of their three practices this week before the little break, and then they'll get ready for those Philadelphia Eagles next week. All the noise, all the complaints from fans about the offensive line. Did this team do enough to address the offensive line? Nick Gallegretti has been out with the calf injury. He is back, and he understands the noise.
20: I understand that's kind of part of the deal, obviously. When you moved on from Tyler, that was something that, you know, the media was going to grab onto. But just appreciate the staff giving, you know, myself, Matt, the trust that position. Matt's been doing an incredible job. Really good opportunity for him to be, you know, thrust in there, getting a ton of reps with Jaden at a young age, and he's been doing a hell of a job. So just trying to help him, which also, you know, helps myself in turn when I'm getting the mental reps and then working back in, getting the physical reps.
19: They'll do that again tomorrow morning and then take a break. Other good news, Bill Kroski-Merritt back on the practice field today again. Team did sign cornerback Terrell Smith to the practice squad. That now makes 17. Team also going to honor Sonny Jurgensen and Monty Coleman at the home opener, both passing away this year. Billy Kilmer and Art Monk, former teammates, will be honorary captains. Commanders offensive players will wear number 9 helmet stickers honoring Sonny, and the defensive players number 51 helmet stickers honoring Monty Coleman. George Wallace, WTOP Sports.
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2: 7:58, traffic and weather. Rich Hunter's in the traffic center.
3: All right, top traffic issues right now. A couple of work zones. Southbound in the 3rd Street Tunnel as you leave New York Avenue, headed down toward the freeway. Stay right past the construction. Very slow getting into and through that work zone. Once you're on the freeway, you're in good shape. New Hampshire Avenue northbound at Merrimack Drive, still getting by a single file past the utility work to the left. Again, just be careful. It does back up from time to time. The WTOP Traffic Center is presented by Window Nation. 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I'm Rich Hunter, your next update in about 10 minutes.
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4: Well, we do have a fantastic Labor Day weekend coming up Saturday, Sunday, Monday. Low humidity and low temperatures. But for another 3 days, temperatures will be in the 90s. And for another 3 days, we'll have thunderstorms for the afternoon and evening. Now, even this evening, some isolated storms. Our temperatures will drop off from the 90s to the 80s. Overnight, maybe a stray shower. Temperature will be about 72 to 78. 8 degrees overnight, and then a high temperature Wednesday of 88 to 95 degrees with the humidity factored in. Once again, we're into the triple digits and higher, those heat indices. Your thunderstorm threat mainly from 5 to 10 p.m. Some storms could be severe with the main threat damaging winds and hail. On Thursday, also a storm threat, this time a little earlier, 1 to 5 p.m., high temperature 90 to 96 degrees. And Friday, too, on alert for more storms. Not going to be quite as hot, 87 to 94 degrees. I'm 7 News Chief Meteorologist Veronica Johnson in the Storm Alert Weather Center.
2: This is some warm and stuffy, uncomfortable weather. Temperatures around 90 degrees tonight. It's 88 in the nation's capital.
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2: 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I'm Nick Iannelli. It's 8 o'clock.
26: From ABC News, I'm Dave Packer. The Texas-Louisiana coast getting slammed tonight as Tropical Storm Edouard made landfall. ABC's Melissa Adan is in Port Arthur, Texas.
27: This intense and slow-moving tropical system is packing a punch along the Gulf Coast tonight. Just before making landfall near the Texas-Louisiana state line, Edouard gaining strength, roaring ashore, winds topping 60 miles per hour. Power lines snapped.
28: It's always worse along the coast.
27: Officials asking people to be on alert for life-threatening flooding.
26: U.S. Central Command says it's completed a new round of airstrikes on Iranian targets. The U.S. accusing Iran of trying to relay mines in the Strait of Hormuz. Iran claims it's striking back.
0: all of this starting out September after a lull last month.
1: It was a pretty quiet August in terms of strikes against Iranian military targets. The U.S. was focused on an economic pressure campaign by going after countries that do business with Iran to try to put the squeeze on Iran to get them back to the negotiating table, to get them to give in to the president.
0: ABC's Karen Travers. Immigration advocates in Ohio mourning the sudden death of a 20-year-old Haitian who had just graduated high school and had recently lost his temporary protected status. Pierre Dumas.